0: is the country news.
1: In this update, bomb threats have disrupted education providers countrywide. Multiple campuses of ARA Institute of Canterbury were told to go home about 11 a.m. after receiving a threat. Christchurch Girls High School has lifted a precautionary lockdown and says all staff and students are safe. In Auckland, Whangaparāo School has asked families to collect children after a similar threat. Several media organisations, including NZME, also receive threats. The cost of fuel appears to be weighing on Kiwis' minds as employment confidence falls to its lowest level since 2004. A Westpac McDermott Miller survey for the June quarter shows a net 60% of respondents believe it's hard to find a job, compared to 46% last quarter. Confidence dropped in the private and public sector. Westpac senior economist Michael Gordon says high fuel prices have changed views of the labour market.
2: The sense of cost of living just keeps getting away on us. We're not getting pay increases to offset that, and we don't expect to get them in the future.
1: The former Solicitor General is looking into allegations MB officials misled a minister around a failed multi-million dollar border technology project. Public Service Commissioner Sir Brian Roach has appointed Michael Herron, KC, to lead the inquiry. Immigration Minister Erica Stanford says it's important to get to the bottom of it.
3: I need the full information about what was said and why it was said.
1: A Christchurch high school hit by rats has closed for a second day, with students learning remotely because of rodent damage to a major fibre cable. Hill Morton High School staff were alerted to the issue yesterday morning and sent students home to work online. New Zealand's Cadbury Perky Nanas are among the world's most searched snacks on social media. UK travel insurer Insure & Go analysed 500 supermarket items across platforms, tracking the shift in interest over the year. Perky Nanas came ninth in the global top 10. That's news. In sport, the World Cup football match between France and Iraq has faced major delays due to heavy rain and thunderstorms in Philadelphia. Players never returned from the sheds after half-time. The second half is resuming now, more than 2 hours behind schedule, with France in the lead, 1-0. Adi Savia has defended his latest Japanese rugby sabbatical as key to longevity in the game. The newly named All Blacks captain reunites with the national team for the Nations Championship after a second place playing stint in Japan. Savia says the time away has been beneficial and necessary.
4: When you're in a place for so long, over so many years, it can get stalemate. So having a bit of change can be a big refresher. That's what it's been like for me. It's been awesome to be able to be overseas, experience a different culture, different team.
1: That's sport. I'm Jodie Gill.
5: Northland to Taranaki. Rain about Northland tonight, spreading elsewhere tomorrow morning. Coromandel, Bay of Plenty and the Central High Country. Scattered showers turning to rain tomorrow with some heavy falls. Gisborne to Wairarapa, also Whanganui to Wellington. Isolated showers today, scattered rain tomorrow afternoon and evening. Nelson to Westland, scattered showers becoming widespread about Nelson, Northern Westland and Grey tomorrow. Marlborough to Otago, rain spreading northwards tomorrow afternoon. Fiordland and Southland, showers about Fiordland and the Chatham Islands, cloudy periods with a few evening showers tomorrow. And that's the weather with Fiji, where happiness comes naturally. Jane Mackay and the country is next.
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0: G'day New Zealand, welcome to the country, coming to you from day one of the PIMS conference at the Cordis, the magnificent Cordis Hotel here in Simon Street in Auckland. We have got some really important people to chat to because this is the Primary Industry New Zealand conference. We're going to try and give you a synopsis of what has happened today and what will happen. Of course, we've got the big rural industry or the Primary Industry New Zealand awards tonight. More about that tomorrow. But two men who will be kicking off the awards tonight is Minister of Agriculture Todd McClay and also the President of Federated Farmers Wayne Lang. Tonight, Wayne goes first, so Todd, it's only fair that I let you go first this afternoon. You were a keynote addresser of the people here this morning. You were pretty upbeat.
1: Thank you so much. Good to be on, and Wayne, good to share a platform with you. I think there's real reason to be optimistic about farming in New Zealand at the moment. We're punching well above our weight. Farmers are making money. We've fixed most of the rules, and the rest are underway. And everywhere that I go overseas, people want high-quality, safe food from this country. What a great time to be a Kiwi farmer.
0: You were talking about the feds going into the last election with a 12-point wish list. As it turns out, they've got all 12.
1: That's right. And it was just common sense. It actually wasn't really a wish list. It was just a list of things that needed to be fixed to back farmers. And incidentally, when I published our first policy, which was called Getting Wellington Out of Farming, which really just means leave farmers alone to care for their animals, to care for the environment, get out of the office and be able to go out and innovate and produce more, actually there was a great similarity. So we worked hard on those 12 plus many others. Ironically, I've seen started to go through the new list that feds have put out. I think I've encouraged them. There's like 200 of the bloody things. Mate, give me a rest. Well, no, but it's really good and it's sensible, and that's part of the reason why I think you've seen farm confidence go under Labour and the Greens and the Maori Party from the lowest it's ever been to probably the highest it's ever been now, which is just shows the hard work of Kiwi crafters.
0: Todd McClay, talk to me about the possibility of, and this is the Greens wish list that will never come to pass, but it's an interesting one to throw out there. Their inheritance tax, which is basically sort of death duties. We've seen what it's done overnight. And by the way, I blame Sir Keir Starmer for me being a wee bit tired today because I stayed up and watched that resignation last night. We've seen, amongst other things, what it's done to him. It would spell the end of farming if that was to happen.
1: But completely, there are three parties in our parliament that think the solution to every single problem is tax. It is Labour, it is the Greens, and it is the Maori Party. There's one that says we should lower taxes and provide more services, and that's National. The things that the Greens are come out with are only slightly crazier than what Chris Hipkins is talking about, by the way. Tax isn't the solution. It's about getting, you know, more production, more innovation, more science, producing the world's highest quality food and selling it everywhere, and therefore the country becomes richer. We don't need to tax more. We just need to grow more and sell more.
0: Well, he's been waiting patiently in sort of our green room here. We've got the Woman's Day and the Woman's Weekly for him to read. He is the President of Federated Farmers, Wayne Langford. I want to ask you about your wish list. Todd said there was 300 items on it or 200. But I've enjoyed your company over the past few years, always found you a good front man for Federated Farmers. Could this potentially be the last time I chat to you in that capacity?
2: It could potentially, yeah, as Feds is always the case. We roll around for election every year, and this year I'm up for election and there is someone standing against me. My VP, Colin Hurst, is coming in hot, so you never know with Feds.
0: What about Mark Cooper? Because Todd and I were sitting beside each other at breakfast this morning and just commenting to one

0: another, that if you think the beehive's political, it's got nothing on federated farmers. It's brutal.
1: A bit of a political move there from Mark Hooper. He's saying, hey, he wants to keep me as president, but if I'm not going to be there as president, then he'll come in and have a run as well. So we've got a vote to see if I can be president. If I've actually got the potential to stand. If I'm able to stand, it'll be me and Colin having a run. If I'm not able to stand, it'll be Mark and Colin having a run.
0: Are you sort of the New Zealand farming equivalent of Donald Trump? You want to be president for life?
1: No, but what we are recognising is that we're in a very good patch at the moment, and we're getting a lot of wins for farmers, and it's great for farming. And as Todd just said, like the agricultural sector is absolutely humming, and it's backed by the work that we've been doing over the last 3 years, particularly Todd and I in the pastoral sector together.
0: Now, is the reason, and I'll finish with the politics after this, is the reason you're standing, putting your name forward for one more year, is because your two potential successors, who were seen as your successors, are no longer there, Richard McIntyre and Toby Williams?
1: No, I wouldn't say that. That's a good journalist story, but no, not at all. We're just looking and saying, hey, actually, we've got a ship that's running along pretty well at the moment. Do we want to change that, or do we not? And that's up to my National Council to decide. So we'll see comes Thursday.
0: Well, Todd mentioned your wish list. What's on it for this election?
1: Oh, I think just getting practical results for farmers, to be fair, and I know we've talked about it before, but particularly around the RMA, it's going to take some time to embed itself. Let's get some national standards that farmers can go by and just get on and get the jobs done that they're already doing, rather than having to worry about consents and permits and that sort of thing as well. And so Mr. McClay's talked about getting Wellington out of farming, and that's a great way to do it.
0: I think when I look at this coalition government, Todd McClay, and this is national and ACT and New Zealand first, between the three of you, I don't know if you could be more farmer friendly. I don't know what farmers could possibly have to moan about with the government that you guys have dished up, even though you squabble like children behind the scenes, supposedly. But you're all three parties are really pro-farming.
2: And I think you've seen over the last 3 years a change in sentiments across Parliament, but particularly from the public and actually a lot of the media as well. We are celebrating the excellence of rural New Zealand. There are still things that we need to fix and work through, but we're not blaming or criticising anymore. We're just coming up with those solutions. And look, I think you're both right. Over the last 3 years, a huge amount has had to be done because Labour did a lot of destructive damage over their 6 years in government. We've worked harder than they did to fix the place, and now we're coming to a sweet spot. So I've laid out at the field, Jason, here today, a policy, land use flexibility, helping Kiwi farmers and growers to feed the world. And the choice is we can either keep focusing on the regulations, or we can say largely they're in a good place, we will continue to improve them where they need it. Let's move to how we now produce more to feed the world, because we now have more demand through our trade agreements around the world than we can produce. How can we produce more whilst also meeting those environmental obligations? Science and innovation. And the next 5 years should be about production, not about rules that make farmers have to sit there and think about why they want to be a farmer. We fix that. We now need to produce more.
0: Wayne, have the feds got a dollar each way on this? I know that, and I give you a bit of friendly stick about your sleepover with the Labour Party, but at least, to be fair to Chris Hipkins and Joe Luxton, who's been very conciliatory compared to perhaps Damien, who was more confrontational, you have built up a relationship at least with Labour, if not with the Greens. I don't know whether you can build one with them or Te Pāti Māori.
1: Yeah, our platform is forever for whoever comes into government, and that's what we've built it for and built it around. But we've got to acknowledge the work that's gone in the last 3 years. What I like about it is the government have thought like farmers. They haven't waited to make a decision and waited months and months and months and said, oh, hey, we've got to work this through the big bureaucratic system. If there's a common sense decision to be made, bang, it's done, and we move on and we do the next one. And that's been the best thing about it. So when we look at the results that we've had over the last 3 years, we've literally got pages and pages of them. Because that's how it's been rolling. It's like, hey, what's broken? Let's fix it. Let's get it cranking, and then let's keep going. And that's why I think we're all humming, because we're like, hey, agriculture's on the move again. It's pretty awesome.
0: Well, Todd McClay, I look forward to continuing our discussions in your capacity as Minister of Agriculture and Trade. And I mean this in all sincerity, YOLO, Wayne Langford. I hope we continue on with you as President of Federated Farmers. But I guess the reality of brutal federated farmers politics will all play out on Thursday. I'm looking forward to it. It's almost as good as the Super Rugby final.
1: Well, let's hope so, yeah. I mean, it's one of the best jobs in New Zealand agriculture, I can't lie. So if I get the chance for another year, awesome. And if not, then hopefully Feds carry.

0: really good way.
1: Wayne Lane.
2: And Jamie, yeah. 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Thank you for the endorsement. Yeah.
3: 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Up next, this morning's keynote speaker. 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Dr. David Schilling. 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
3: we've got Todd to fill in. 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
9: Coming up to 18 after 12, day one of the Pins Summit. And of course, the awards tonight. We'll talk to some of those winners tomorrow. But this morning's keynote speaker was Dr. David Skilling, and he was talking about the global geopolitical realities around the world. My goodness, that's a long, long topic to squeeze down into 4 or 5 minutes. But just, you were talking about the geopolitical unrest around the world, and I know we've had the Cuban Missile Crisis, I know we've had two world wars in the 20th century, but gee, the world is an unsettled place at the moment, isn't it?
10: It is an unsettled place, and it's not just the last few months or the last couple of years. When you go back to 22, Russian invasion of Ukraine, but the last, let's say, decade has been a process of significant geopolitical shocks, and I think it's important to understand this is not simply random events. You put these things together, the world is shifting. We're seeing rivalry between the US and China, between Russia and the West more broadly. And we should expect these kind of conflicts, these kind of shocks to continue. We're moving into quite a different environment than the environment that we've enjoyed over the last few decades.
9: So this is effectively what you said this morning in your address, the new normal. You said that the next decade will be much different from the past 35 years, because when you think about it, almost with a couple of blips along the way, since the end of World War II, we've lived in a reasonably settled sort of world by historic standards.
10: There hasn't been great power conflict, at least not in a military sense. We've seen some geopolitical skirmishes and some economic shocks, but it's been a fairly calm, fairly benign period. And we're moving into a world where geopolitical rivalry is central to the way in which the global system functions. And the difference now compared to, say, the Cold War is China, the main kind of geopolitical protagonist against the West, is deeply, deeply embedded into the global economy. And so a lot of this competition between China and the West is going to play out in terms of economics and trade and capital and technology, which matters a lot more for business, a lot more for economies.
9: Is Xi Jinping now the leader of the free world, or slightly free world in his case?
10: Well, I'm not sure there is a single leader of the free world. Historically,

0: course, the US has been that, but even across the West, there is nervousness about the behaviour of the US, a desire to diversify away from the US and not to put all of your eggs in that basket. Countries are looking for independence, for security, for resilience, and they're looking to hedge and to diversify.
1: One of the slides you put up in your excellent presentation was the slowdown and the lack of traffic through the Strait of Hormuz. That's stating the obvious. But the other one was the Suez Canal.
0: Yeah, so it's down about 50%. So in 23, when the Houthis started lobbing missiles into the run-up to the Suez Canal because of the conflict between Israel and Hamas, you know, the missiles aren't going through as often, but it's kind of hard to get insurance when you're passing through that strait. So those shipping movements are down 50%. A lot of ships are going through the southern route through South Africa. So, you know, these things endure. Even when the shooting stops in the Strait of Hormuz, we shouldn't expect it's going to go back to pre-February. You know, these things have a habit of kind of persisting for some time.
1: So does Donald Trump stand for deglobalization?
0: Yes.
1: Because one of the things you said was you don't believe in deglobalization.
0: Yeah, but the US, I mean, it's the largest economy in the world by a margin, but it's circa 15% of world trade. So the US is becoming more inward-looking. It is going to impose tariffs. It's not simply about Mr. Trump. This is a shift in US policy more broadly. I don't think those tariffs are going to be reduced markedly, but no one else has followed the US off that cliff. I mean, no one else is really imposing significant tariffs. World trade growth, particularly across emerging markets, is growing very, very strongly. And trade is like water. You put up barriers and it kind of flows around. So I don't think that there's any particular evidence to say we're moving into a world of deglobalization. It's just going to look different.
1: You talked about this new normal and you said sustained fiscal deficits are expected for most advanced economies over the next 30 years and beyond.
0: No, I mean, the numbers are terrifying. You look at the US, you look at Europe, you look at Japan, you know, the line is up and to the right. You know, these deficits are and levels of debt are increasing. And yeah, from military spending to an ageing population to industrial policy, you know, there are many, many claims on the government balance sheet. And so this is going to become a major source of economic and fiscal risk. But politically, there's no way around this. Governments can't cut spending or raise taxes. But it means, I mean, one of the implications for New Zealand, who's pretty well disciplined on this stuff, is the cost of borrowing is going to increase.
1: Well, you're saying inflation higher for longer. It's going to be more difficult in the future for central banks right around the world to cut rates. So are the days of interest rates at 2 or 3% in some economies, and we got there for a while and during the beginning of COVID. Are those days gone?
0: Yes. Yeah, I mean, the last 35 years economically has been an unusual period. It's been a benign period. New Zealand, as you said, was a leader in that. But you know, 2% or sub 2% inflation with, you know, modest rates, that world is in the rearview mirror. And so I often say that economics is downstream of geopolitics. There's a geopolitical shift, and that has major implications for interest rates, for inflation, for deficits. We are, you know, from a business perspective, moving into a very, very different operating environment.
1: Another point you made, because you made so many good points, you're saying tariffs will outlast Donald Trump. Now, what happens if, I don't know, Gavin Newsom or someone gets in and the Dems get the White House? I thought they were anti-tariffs.
0: Well, nobody's anti-tariff in the US anymore. I mean, if you look at Hillary Clinton back in 2016, she kind of disowned the TPP, which is one of the things that she'd initially supported. You look at Biden after Trump won, he didn't remove any of Mr. Trump's tariffs. And I don't think there's a political constituency to remove tariffs. They might change on the margin, but tariffs are going to be an enduring feature. Among other reasons, the government in the US needs some money. Tariffs are now a major source of fiscal revenue. If you don't get it from tariffs, you need to find another way of getting that money.
1: So where does this leave little old New Zealand in the bottom of the South Pacific as a trading nation, ag exporting nation?
0: I think reality is there's more constraints on market access, particularly into the US, but perhaps more broadly over time. There's more geopolitical risk on accessing key markets, notably China. We should expect more episodes of supply chain disruption, kind of inward, so fuel, fertilizer, things like that, higher cost of capital. So the growth is okay, global trade is okay. It's not that the world is hitting off a cliff, but we've got more risks, more disruptions, more things to navigate around. It's a world that can, there are many opportunities, but we can't be blindly, you know, accessing these opportunities. We need to be quite thoughtful and quite deliberate about how to position for those.
1: Did I pick you up right when you said New Zealand exports are at 50-year lows as a proportion of GDP? What happened to the export boom? Or did I just misread you, or did you misspeak, quote Trump?
0: No, so exports GDP are roughly 26, 27% of GDP, which is about what you saw in the mid-1970s. They've gone up and down with, you know, commodity prices. But if you draw it, you can draw essentially a straight line over the last 50 years. Nothing very much has changed. And that matters for a small economy. Exports, of which the primary sector is the major contributor, matters a huge amount for productivity growth. And we haven't done, as a country, a good job of growing that share in the way that you see across every

0: up a single small advanced economy.
1: Okay, you were the keynote speaker this morning. Dr. David Skilling is with us. What's your background?
0: New Zealand Treasury. McKinsey. I ran a think tank in New Zealand for a while, lived in Singapore for 11 years, now lived in Europe. So policy, economics, geopolitics from a range of different global perspectives, and still keep my hand in.
1: Well, that's a nice way of saying, Dr. David, that you're a policy wonk.
0: I am a policy wonk, but with some commercial reality sense as well.
1: Well, I really enjoyed your keynote address this morning. Thank you very much. It was wonderful.
0: My absolute pleasure. Thanks.
1: There we go. Dr. David Skilling. It is 25 after 12. We are at the PINS conference, or the summit. It's day one. We've got the awards tonight. We'll be speaking to some of the big winners on tomorrow's show. But up next, is Todd Charteris floating around? Or are we going? We'll either chat to Todd or our final Young Farmer of the Year, Bryce Wynn. So over the last 7 days on the show, or the previous 6 days, we've chatted to six of the seven regional winners. It's Bryce Wynn from Tasman up next.
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1: Well, welcome back to the Country. 28 after 12. Here's our seventh and final grand finalist for the FMG Young Farmer of the Year title. It'll be decided in New Plymouth, July 2-4. His name is Bryce Wynn from Tasman. Bryce, good afternoon. Welcome to the Country. And with a name like Wynn, do you fancy your chances?
7: Yeah, good day, Jamie. It's always Wynn by name, Wynn by nature, but it's some pretty tough competition in this one, so we'll just see how it goes.
1: I can't get over how many of you guys, I'm going to come back to you all being athletes and fit young men this year, but you're all 29, so for many of you, it is last chance saloon. But this is your first final, so you could potentially have a crack again next year if you didn't win this year.
7: Yeah, there is that potential, but you don't know. Had a good experience this year, and I'd probably be happy leaving it at that if that's what happened.
1: Okay, sixth generation sheep and beef farmer from Tasman, working on the family farm you grew up on, went to Lincoln University, spent time in the oyster industry. I take this as the Marlborough or Tasman oyster industry rather than the Bluff one, is it?
7: Yeah, no, it was in the Marlborough Sounds. We were growing out spat for up north where they finished them off. So it was quite an interesting operation, actually.
1: Talk to me about your sheep and beef operation in Tasman, Upper Mutere.
8: We're just on a family farm, as you said. 385 effective hectares, and we've got 1,700 ewes and a few 30-odd breeding cattle, but we finish, you know, 80 or so every year.
1: And I've asked this of all the contestants, and I'm going to ask you, and you knew it was coming, your strengths and weaknesses. Obviously, you're going to be fine on the hands-on sheep and beef side of it. So talk to me about your strengths.
8: Yeah, well, everyone said practical things, so I don't think it'll be a strength for me, but hopefully I'll be able to laugh at my own mistakes and just not let it affect me too much and just keep that good positive frame of mind as I go through. So hopefully that'll be a strength of mine.
1: Well, you'll be fine if there's a seafood question in there. You'll have an advantage over the rest of them. What do you need to scrub up on, Bryce?
8: Probably keeping my confidence up. Realising that I've earned this, and I'm just, anyone can take it out on the day, so I need to, you know, be confident in myself.
1: When you're not on the farm, you can be found trail running, and this is a recurring theme with nearly all you finalists. You're all very fit young men. A lot of you are athletes. How are you going to compete with those endurance guys?
8: Well, I guess we're all just used to being comfortable being uncomfortable, really, so it's hopefully a bit of fitness will carry me through the day, and hopefully the cramp stays away.
1: I'm sure you'll all get through the practical side from a fitness point of view. Hey, just before we let you go, because you're the final young farmer we'll be chatting to, Bryce Wynn from Tasman, is it correct that you can no longer get a grand final ticket?
8: Yeah, I'm not too sure on that one, but there is a possibility that if you can't get a ticket, you can watch the live stream. You can go to the New Zealand Young Farmer website, and it pops up a picture of Hugh Jackson, and it says join the live stream. You get into your email there and agree to some terms and conditions, and it's less than a cup of coffee to join the live stream.
1: Yeah, it's going to be really good. I'm looking forward to watching it. Look, the FMG region off, this is a relatively new concept in the Young Farmer Grand Final. Michelle had a look a wee bit earlier this morning, and Otago Southland, Michelle, are they leading?
9: Otago Southland is still leading, yes, but there's three top teams in that category. I think Otago Southland, I think your team actually, Bryce, might be right up there as well with points at the moment.
8: Yeah, we were fourth or fifth, I think. But yeah, I'd just encourage anyone out there to vote for their region. It doesn't really matter who it is. Obviously, I'd like them to vote for Tasman, but at the end of the day, there's $5,000 up for charity. So I think a few of the guys are doing Rural Support Trust. Dave from Taranaki Manawatu is doing Farming for Hospice. Justin's doing, from Northern's doing Blood Cancer, and I'm doing Meet the Need. So if any of those charities stand out to you, I'd encourage you to go and vote for that region.
1: Okay, the FMG region off. Yes, Otago Southland leading it, so let's hope it stays that way. I'm a bit biased, Bryce, and I do hope from Tasman you get a bonus point. A brave battling second would be a good result.
8: Yeah, always would be nice.
1: Okay, Bryce Wynn, and to all the other six grand finalists, you're all outstanding, very impressive young men. No women in the final this year. It's going to be intriguing. And as I said yesterday, I'm hearing that this is the most even field in years. So good luck, and I mean that in all sincerity.
8: Yeah, thank you, Jamie, and it's good to talk to you. And, have a good day.
1: Good on you. Bryce Wynn there. Tasman winner of the region for the Young Farmer of the Year Grand Final. Happening, in less than 2 weeks' time. New Plymouth, July 2 to 4. We'll take a break. On the other side of it, rural news and sports news. We've got a record amount paid for an Angus bull yesterday. If you thought 168 grand was good, buckle in, hold your horses, because we can do a lot better than that today. And we'll have a quick look at sport before the end of the hour. Todd Charteris, we have the Silver Fern Farms team, and my favourite EU ambassador, Lawrence Meredith.
10: The Nick Scali half-yearly clearance has been extended with everything reduced across the entire Nick Scali range. Everything is reduced during the half-yearly clearance. Extended till Sunday at Nick Scali, Wado Park, Mount Wellington and St Luke's.
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8: Welcome back to the Country, going country on a Tuesday from the Cordis Hotel, Pins Summit. Let me get his title right. I'll get shot if I don't. His bank is the diamond sponsor. Todd Charteris, Chief Executive of Rabobank, another keynote speaker this morning. You had some really interesting stats, Todd, on how many farmers will get gold cards in the next 10 years. Staggering.
9: Yeah, it is staggering, and it's the research that we actually undertook in last year's white paper. So, yeah, 17,000 farmers they're either over 65 now, or will be within the next 10 years. And so that's about 50% of all landowners in New Zealand.
8: So there's a big succession issue out there. Yep. You addressed that this morning. $150 billion worth of farming assets will have to transact effectively in the next 10 years.
9: Yeah, well, potentially. I mean, that's right. And so the numbers are big. And, the point of the discussion this morning was actually thinking more about succession out to 2050 from an industry point of view. What are some of the things we need to think about? How do we continue to capitalise on our strength in international markets? And what's the sort of leadership and structures and those type of things? So it was more of an industry perspective, but great to recap on what's happening on farm and on orchard.
8: I take it the average age of a farmer or a farm owner, to be more correct, is increasing, because in the old, when I first started in this job, we used to quote the average sheep and beef farmer was, I think, 57 years of age. Obviously, the dairy industry has a lower age demographic than that, but what is the age of the average farmer in this country?
9: Yeah, so as of last year, the average age is 54, and that had increased by 6 years since 2001. And so, you know, we need to look at that, and so we're not, none of us are getting any younger.
8: But that's an ageist comment, Todd. Yeah, looking at me.
9: It's a fact. But more about landowners and property owners, and so what do we need to think about? How do we help that succession, that transfer of intergenerational wealth, which needs to happen?
8: With higher land values, and they're increasing, they always increase over time, like any property, is it getting more and more difficult to successfully get through a farm succession issue?
9: Oh, look, I think there's still examples where it's happening. I don't think it's ever been easy. It's not. It's certainly not easy now, but it's never been easy. But I think we need to think about pathways. Dairy industry's done that well. How do we look at co-ownership, sort of those almost hybrid corporate models where you've got family retaining investments in farms, but perhaps there's management structures in place that provide a sense of ownership as well.
8: Well, Todd, you and congratulations to Rabobank. You're the key sponsor here. You're the diamond sponsor. I know you've got all your team here. Very good presentation this morning. Keep it up. Keep up the good work.
9: No, great. Thank you. And thanks for what you're doing over the next couple of days, Jamie. It's always great to come together and celebrate. Looking forward to the awards dinner tonight too.
8: Yep. So, well, some of us are. Some of us are a bit apprehensive, to be perfectly honest. Let's go to rural news.
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8: Yeah, and Michelle's waiting patiently there. We were talking about this one last night when we flew in to Auckland. When we landed, we got all these texts and emails about a new record price, Michelle, for an Angus bull.
10: Oh, it's insane, Jamie. So another day, another record bull sale in a sign of the strong agricultural economy. A single Angus bull has smashed the price record set a week ago. So the Angus sold for $220,000 at auction in Gisborne yesterday in lot 3 of the Kaharau Angus stud during the Gisborne East Coast Bull Week, which is absolutely insane because I think the highest so far was at $168,000. Jamie, was the last one?
8: Yeah, well, it was $168,000, which beat last year's record of $161,000, and I think before that it was $130,000. So in the space of a couple of years, as everyone files out and it gets a bit noisy here at the quarters, we've gone from $130,000 to $220,000. Thank you very much, Michelle. You're going to have to keep the hordes away from here, or we'll never hear what the guests are saying. Mark Kelly's doing an excellent job panelling the show out of Auckland, and he's got the latest in sports news.
7: 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That's rare.
11: Yeah, thank you, Jamie. FIFA World Cup update for you. France are beating Iraq 3-0 with 86 minutes gone in that one. And Norway and Senegal are nil all through 41 minutes. Back to the Cordless Hotel.
8: Thank you, Mark Kelly. We are going to take a break. On the other side of it, we've got, we heard from the diamond sponsor, which is Rabobank, one of the silver sponsors, and most importantly, they're providing the meat tonight for the awards dinner. We're going to chat to the team from Silver Fern Farms. Chief Executive Dan Bolton's here, along with the chair of Silver Fern Farms, King Country Sheep and Beef Farmer, and a vet to boot. And her name is Anna Nelson, before the end of the hour, and I've got to chat to him because it's the last time I might chat to him in his capacity as the EU ambassador to New Zealand. He's a great bloke. His name is Lawrence Meredith. But up next, meet with Silver Fern Farms.
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1: It is bang on 12:45 here on the country. It's starting to get noisy. They've broken for lunch, and there are people for Africa. I don't know how many people are at the summit and awards, something like, it's got to be 300 or 400 or more. Okay, one of the sponsors, in fact, one of the major sponsors, gold sponsors, and most importantly, they're sponsoring the meet tonight at the awards dinner. Now, last week we spoke to James Bratton, the Beef and Lamb New Zealand ambassador chef from Moxie in Birkenhead. That's the name of his restaurant. He will be cooking up, Dan Bolton, chief executive of Silver Fern Farms, some wonderful meat. Can you give us a bit of a clue as to what might be on the menu tonight?
2: Well, we've got our wonderful lamb, beef and venison, so really looking forward to seeing what James can put on tonight. I know he's a phenomenal chef. He's the ambassador chef for Beef and Lamb. So, it's going to be a real surprise. So the pressure really is on him to deliver. I think we've got 520 people with servings that we're going out tonight. So it's going to be a great experience.
1: I'll tell you what, Dan, and Anna's probably a lot better than me because she's a practicing sheep and beef farmer. I was always useless at counting sheep when I was a farmer, admittedly. That was a long time ago. So if you're telling me there's 500 at the dinner tonight, how many are in there, do you know? I reckon there's got to...
2: Oh, there'll be over 400 people in there at least. So there's a few that might just come for the dinner or coming in late, but it's a great turnout. And it just shows the strength of the primary industry right now, which is it's a lot to celebrate about.
1: Anna Nelson, King Country Sheep and Beef Farmer and a vet to boot. That's right, isn't it? Yes. How's the season going in King Country? Because you guys were getting a bit dry.
3: Jamie, we are enjoying a bit better conditions now. We've had some great rain, still really warm, so the grass is bolting, animals are looking good. Actually scanning at home on the farm today, so fingers crossed, the results of that are pretty good to set us up for the season ahead.
1: Are you looking forward to Dan paying you in excess of $12 a kilogram for your lamb and maybe about $10.50 for your beef in the coming season? He's just about fallen off his chair, but am I being unrealistic, Anna?
3: No, Jamie, I'm really looking forward to that. Look, we're aspiring to be really continuing the positive trajectory. We understand that all our farmers need that profitability to be there. We're all facing into rising costs. So, yep, it's really good to have the bars set at that level and to be looking to meet it. We've heard a lot this morning about what's going on in the world around us, geopolitical risk. So there's challenges, but I absolutely trust Dan and his team to navigate us through those, and really looking forward to that profitability.
1: So Dan, Farmgate returns are very, very good. That's the income side of the ledger, the cost side of it. How are you getting on with things like international freight? It must be taking the shine off things.
2: Yeah, no, there's definitely significant cost increases across logistics, across energy that we're all leaning into. I mean, we came out a while back that we reckon in the next 6 months, you know, we've got at least $35 million of costs coming into our business alone. You know, but again, we just heard it on the talk earlier, you know, partnerships like we've got with Kotahi are really helping us sort of manage and avoid some of those costs as well. So, it is challenging out there, and I think we're really lucky that there's seen a real strong demand for our products, and we can absorb just a little bit of that, but it's not great when costs are flowing back into our supply chain.
1: So for those who are unaware, Kotahi is your shipping partner or system, and you share that with the likes of Fonterra. Is Zespri involved in that as well?
2: So it's a Fonterra Silver Fern Farms joint venture that's been going on for about 12 years now, but they're actually, from a containerised volume, they're exporting over a third of New Zealand containerised exports, so there's a real broad number of customers under Kotahi. So yep, it's a joint venture between two large exporters, but it's a benefit for New Zealand Inc., which is great.
1: Hey, Anna Nelson, do you reckon we've stopped the bleeding in this country? And sorry for the background noise, it's getting rather busy. All 500 people seem to be standing right around us at the moment. But do you think we've stopped the bleeding in terms of livestock numbers? Because we had that terrible period, and I honestly believe that we'll look back in history and go, what a mistake this carbon farming is. But we lost so much good land, pastoral land, to trees that shouldn't have been there. Have we stemmed the bleeding?
3: I can't disagree with anything that you've said there. Yes, I believe we've stemmed the bleed. We're seeing particularly the sheep and venison numbers even out. And like cattle, definitely there's some optimism around numbers going forward. So, yes, I do hear still of good farmland potentially going into trees. So I don't think we've seen the end of the discussions on that.

0: think we're in some pretty good years ahead, and naturally that's going to build confidence with increased numbers. So particularly on beef, you know, I see numbers stepping up. We're off the bottom of the beef cycle. That's great for our sector and great for companies like Silverton Farms.
1: Dan Bolton, Chief Executive, Anna Nelson Chair, thanks for your time. And I'm really looking forward to the alternate plate drop tonight, because there's beef, lamb and venison. And do you know what? I'm hoping for the venison. But beggars can't be choosers, Dan.
0: And good luck, Jamie, tonight for your award, which you're up for Rural Communicator of the Year. So all the best for that.
1: Well, it could be a good night or a bad night. We'll see what happens. It's only one man's opinion, as Eric Rush famously said. Thank you very much for your time. Gold sponsors, Silverfern Farms. We're going to wrap it with my favourite EU ambassador, soon to be an ex-EU ambassador to New Zealand, Lawrence Meredith.
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1: Wrapping the PID Summit on day one. We'll be back again tomorrow. We'll be talking to some of the big winners from the Primary Industry New Zealand Awards tonight. But one man who I met at this very event last year in Christchurch is the soon-to-be ex-EU ambassador to New Zealand, Lawrence Meredith. Now, Lawrence, this time last year on awards night, my excuse was I'd been emceeing. You get a bit amped up. I'd had one drink all night and I just felt like a bear because I just wasn't ready for bed. You were dragging me all around Christchurch. What was your excuse?
9: My excuse is you clearly needed help finding an open bar.
1: In the end, we weren't successful. Why are you going to Australia? Is this an upgrade or is this a promotion or a demotion?
9: Listen to my good Kiwi friends. It's definitely a demotion, although I might have to change the script when I cross the ditch.
1: You're going to be based in Canberra. I've only been to Canberra once in 1980. Me and a mate followed the All Blacks there. There wasn't much happening then. Is anything happening there now?
9: You'll be welcome anytime, Jamie. Always a pleasure.
1: Well, that wasn't really an answer there, Lawrence.
9: I haven't got there yet.
1: Okay, fair enough. You'll look back on your time here in New Zealand. What will be the highlights for you? Because was it under your stewardship that we got the EU deal signed?
9: It was under my stewardship that it came into force. And, I mean, honestly, this has been the best job of my life. Both my wife and I have fallen completely in love with New Zealand. And we're finding it quite tough to wrap up the gig, I have to say.
1: Yeah, so how important in terms of numbers is that EU free trade agreement? Because obviously we've got one with the UK, we've got one with the EU, and we're about to sign one with India. Put them into context. Is India going to be more important than the EU in terms of volume?
9: Well, I know the Indian High Commissioners are around here.

0: But I mean, from the EU perspective, what we see is New Zealand exports have gone up $3 billion, and we've got it's a huge bounce. It's now New Zealand's fastest growing export market for primaries, and we've overtaken Australia as an export market for your primary products, which is amazing, really.
1: So our red meat's going great guns right around the world. Despite the tariffs, we're doing very well in the US, but the free trade agreements into the European Union and the UK have been worth their weight in gold.
0: Absolutely, and worth their weight in lamb and worth their weight in kiwi fruit in particular. Both of those are going gangbusters.
1: Yeah, so how do you think the European economies are going? Because the world, as we said to Dr. David Skilling a wee bit earlier in the show, the world is a pretty unsettled place at the moment.
0: Yeah, but I think what's important here is that both the European Union and New Zealand are strongly committed to open and free trade, and that's why we're both out there on the world stage hustling and signing new deals. We've both signed a new deal with India, we've signed a new deal with each other, and we think that the best way forward is free trade.
1: Have we got a better deal than the EU with India, by the way?
0: We've got a different deal. Todd, I'm not going down that track.
1: No, come on. Todd McClay said we have.
0: It depends on the products you're looking at, but MFN, my most favoured nation, is quite helpful on some of these points, particularly on the wine point.
1: All right, Lawrence, great to see you, mate.
0: And we'll
1: have a beer when we finish.
0: See you for an orange juice later.
1: Yes,
0: cheers, Jamie.
1: I will. There we go. He's the soon-to-be ex EU ambassador to New Zealand, great bloke, Lawrence Meredith. So that wraps day one here. We're looking forward to the rest of the afternoon. I think Shane Jones is closing it out this afternoon. We'll be back same time, same place tomorrow. Really looking forward to it.
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4: 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The Mike Hosking Breakfast. Back tomorrow morning from 6 till 9 a.m. This is News Talk ZB News.
5: It's 1 o'clock. I'm Wendy Petrie. Chris Hipkins says MB bosses should be in could be in contempt of Parliament for not sharing information with MPs. Chief Executive Nick Blakely and then immigration boss Alison McDonald didn't tell MPs at a select committee hearing in March a long-running biometric project had been cancelled months before. The ministry is facing intense scrutiny over findings the project was well over budget and officials misled ministers. Labor's leader says if a breach is proven, it's unacceptable.
6: The select committee do have a right to be asking for an explanation and considering whether parliamentary privilege has been breached, because if you lie to a select committee and you mislead a select committee, then that is a breach of parliamentary privilege.
5: The mental health minister says he's offered to apologise in person to the family of an autistic child misidentified by police last year. The 11-year-old was mistaken for a 20-year-old patient and taken to a mental health facility, twice injected with drugs. Two inquiries have found Health New Zealand made serious mistakes, concluding changes are needed. Matt Ducey says this cannot happen again.
7: I've made it very clear that the actions don't just stop with the Waikato region. The actions need to be rolled out across the whole of the country.
5: Hopes hospice funding will allow more uniform care across the country, currently varying widely. Health Minister Simeon Brown says $12 million is going into addressing disparities in government support that have created a postcode lottery. It grants all hospices a base lift and further targeted amounts to those needing it most. Hospice NZ Chief Executive Wayne Naylor says this is long overdue and must continue.
8: There's much more work to do to achieve real equity where the same or very closely the same services are available from hospices to their communities.
5: Authorities are still searching for a fisherman who disappeared during a solo fishing trip at a remote spot near the King Country's Otorohanga 5 days ago. Delaine Harding was reported missing on Thursday after failing to return from fishing off Paparoa Rock. His vehicle was found at the beach with his dog inside and his belongings near the rock. Aerial searches are paused until Friday with a storm forecast, and Aorahui has been placed on the coast about 3 kilometres offshore. Police are investigating threatening emails sent to schools and institutions across the country, believed to be low risk. Tauranga City Council is the latest to evacuate following Christchurch Girls High School and Ara Institute of Canterbury earlier today. Detective Inspector Glenn Baldwin says they're working to identify who sent the emails. The Cooperative Bank says it returned $25 million to customers since 2013 through its profit-sharing scheme. Today, the customer-owned bank has paid out another $1.2 million in rebates. Joey Dwyer reports.
9: The bank's profits are reinvested into the business and the remainder returned to customers, not external shareholders. Chief Executive Mark Wilkshire says the milestone shows what this banking model can achieve. Cooperative is pointing to Consumer NZ research showing 43% of people find bank profits unacceptable and says its model offers an alternative.
5: Women continue to hold just over half of all public sector board and committee roles. Minister for Women Nicola Grigg has released the 2025 stocktake of gender and ethnic diversity. More men than women chair boards, with women on 43.8%.
10: To Newstalk ZB Sport, and to a result almost 4 hours in the making of the Football World Cup.
11: The locker was there to head it away, and with that, Drew Fisher blows his whistle. Didier Deschamps and France with a resounding victory.
10: Les Bleus have cruised to a 3-0 win over Iraq in their weather-affected clash in Philadelphia on TVNZ. The halftime break in the fixture extended for just over 2 hours as a lightning storm rolled through the city, forcing the players and fans to stay undercover. Star striker Kylian Mbappe bagged another pair of goals for France. In New Jersey, meanwhile, Norway have a 1-0 halftime lead over Senegal. And veteran All Whites defender Michael Boxall is singing the praises of his central defensive partner in the tournament. Finn Sermon scored New Zealand's goal in their 3-1 loss to Egypt and impressed against a highly rated attack. Boxall says the 22-year-old has become a top-quality player.
12: Since he's moved to MLS, how far he's come on as a footballer has been massive. I think he's, especially when you consider how young he is as well, he's really stepped up, and his discipline and positioning is always top class.
10: New Zealand face Belgium in their final pool match on Saturday, needing to win to stay in the tournament. Football coverage with Nissan X-Trail, the big one, ends June 30. Be quick. And former Black Caps quick Neil Wagner is predicting a different hero to rise in the decisive third cricket test against England. Glenn Phillips and Henry Nicholls made hundreds with the bat in New Zealand's second test victory, while Matt Henry bagged 11 wickets as they evened the series 1-1 at the Oval. Wagner believes an opportunity will present itself for another contributor to star at Trent Bridge starting Thursday.
13: It might not be Matt Henry's day, the next test, or might not be Henry Nicholls' day, but that's where someone else picks it up and go over. It might be a Devin Conway's day, or someone else who has a day where they've got to fill their boots and put their hand up.
10: I'm Clay Wilson. That's Newstalk ZB News and Sport with Fisher Funds, New Zealand.

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2: Humans are undergoing an evolutionary metamorphosis into impatient and petulant children. 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
4: Weather Watch 24/7. The Met Service National Forecast. In the west, from Northland to Taranaki, cloudy periods with isolated showers, but rain developing about Northland tonight. Coromandel, Bay of Plenty, and the Central High Country, scattered showers. Gisborne to Wairarapu, also Whanganui to Wellington, cloud increasing with isolated showers developing. Nelson to Westland, scattered showers. Marlborough to Otago, partly cloudy today. Fiordland and Southland, cloudy periods with a few showers about Fiordland. And for the Chatham Islands, fine and cloudy periods. And that's the forecast.
1: The big stories, the big issues, the big trends, and everything in between. Matt Heath and Tyler Adams Afternoons. News Talk ZB.
5: Very good afternoon to you. Welcome into Tuesday's show. Great to have your company. Hope you're having a great day so far. Matt Heath.
6: You know on the show how we, particularly I, can go on a lot about the Apple TV show Widow's Bay.
5: Yes.
6: I've started watching it from the start again.
5: Okay.
6: So it just finished, all 10 episodes. Fantastic first series. Got greenlit for a second series, the horror comedy show set on a New England island. Mm-hmm. Started watching it from the start. And it is very clever when you watch it again. Lots of the stuff is being set up right from the very first episode, and you might not have seen it. You didn't know what was going on.
5: Right?
6: It was just this crazy show, but it's like cogs in a wheel all working together as it goes through the series. It's not only a great show to watch, and I think everyone should watch it, but it's a great show to watch twice.
5: That is good to hear, because I didn't even think about that. I was just going to wait for season two. But it is, I mean, the writing of that show is next level. But
6: Kate Leopold.
5: Yeah, but the fact that they were kind of alluding what was coming up in the first few episodes.
6: Did I say this the other day? I was listening to this podcast with the creator of the show, Kate Leopold. She, you know, might be known for her work on Parks and Recreation. Anyway, she was saying after the first episode, you know, they'd worked so long and hard on it for years and years and years and years. And she Googled after the first episode to see if anyone was saying anything about it, and it was crickets. There was not a single word on the internet about it.
5: Right, that would be tough.
6: And by the end, by 10 episodes, it had grown to be just this phenomena.
5: Yeah.
6: So purely on word of mouth. Mm-hmm. So enough people watched it and started talking about it that it grew. But can you imagine that, working on it for so many years, and then you just Google, I wonder what people are saying about it. I hope it's good.
5: Yeah.
6: And then, you know, as Oscar Wilde said, the only thing worse than people talking about you is people not talking about you.
5: Yeah, so true. Great show. Check it out, Apple Plus. Right into the show today. We want to have a chat about Foreign Minister Winston Peters. He took aim at Ryan Bridge over Ryan's questions. Winston Peters using an expletive on air after Ryan questioned him about future coalition arrangements. So appearing on Ryan Bridge today this morning, Ryan started off the questioning around Simeon Brown's comments at the National Party conference at the weekend, calling the coalition partners squabbling children. Here it is.
7: The Nats are not in control of this election. This is an election where the Nats will be not in control in any way, shape or form. Watch the process from here on in. You're seeing a sea change in this country, and it's happening right under your nose, and many of you guys in the mainstream media don't seem to get it.
8: All right. I mean, hopefully you'll at some point drill them out, as you have said previously that you would. Let's talk about it, Ryan.
7: No. I ruled them out way back in an interview with Audrey Young in 2022. That's a long time ago. That's 4 years ago.
8: Yes, but since then, you have ruled Chippy out, and then on Twitter, you have ruled Labour out completely. That's all true, right?
7: Well, look, there used to be a song called Who Wants Yesterday's Paper? That's just this is yesterday's news. In fact, yesterday's news.
8: Yeah, but is it still true?
7: What's wrong with you people? Don't you need to come and put a brand on your head? We're not going with Labour.
8: Okay, all right, good, you said it. I'll leave you alone.
7: Well, hey. Ryan, be fair.
8: Yeah.
7: I haven't been around this long to come on this program to talk about that sort of wanker in question.
8: All right, well, I'll stop the wankery.
7: Oh, come on.
8: I'll stop the wankery. We'll talk about the Middle East.
7: I'm not and going working 7 days a week to hear this nonsense.
8: Let's talk about Iran, J.D. Vance.
5: So that was the point of contention there. It was a bit of an argy-bargy interview, but that's nothing new for Winston Peters. But that last week comment from him, uttering the W word, I'm not going to sit here and listen to those wankery questions, to quote the foreign minister.
6: Do you care about swearing? That's the question, isn't it, Tyler?
5: Yes.
6: Do you care about swearing anymore from your politicians? I feel like we've entered a new era where that just isn't a big deal. It used to be a massive deal. Huge deal if a politician said something like that. But now nary a person's talking about it apart from us, to be fair. But we're only just talking about whether it even counts as anything anymore. Does this make you think less of Winston Peters? Is there anyone out there that cares that a politician uses the W word? Mm. And what was the name of the song he thought there should be? Who Wants Yesterday's Paper?
5: Mm.
6: Who Wants Yesterday's Paper? No, I don't think there should be a song like that.
5: No.
6: Yeah, but I mean, there's been, in recent times, hasn't there? There's been the C word said in Parliament, of all things.
5: Yep, and a newspaper.
6: So when that happens, does that just open the Overton window to the point where just go for it, whatever? I mean, to be fair, the W word's down the bottom of the list of truly offensive words, isn't it?
5: What do you say? 0800 80 10 80. So is that the sort of language that's appropriate for politicians to use? Have we changed in modern times, or do you still find that offensive? Tell us what you think. 0800 80 10 80 is that number to call, and 9292 is a text.
6: Hi, Matt and Tyler. What was the name of the series you said you were watching for the second time around? I missed it. The name of the series is Widow's Bay on Apple TV.
5: Very good. Right, it is 12 past one. Let's get into it. We'll be back very shortly.
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3: It is a 1:15, so we're talking about the use of the W word in an interview Foreign Minister Winston Peters had with Ryan Bridge on the show this morning when he was questioned whether he would rule Labour out entirely. What do you say on the use of that language?

0: Is it appropriate, or are we in modern times now where it doesn't matter as much?
1: Jess says, Peters can somehow get away with it. It's about the delivery. He is so eloquent. That's interesting.
0: Hmm.
1: So it's not so much the words you say, but the way you deliver them.
0: Okay, interesting points.
1: We should listen to it again in a bit and see if he says that W word differently from the rest of us. John, welcome to the show. How are you today?
2: Yes, good, thank you. Good afternoon, gentlemen. Hey, so in regards to the language, it's not appropriate to use that kind of language on national radio. There's different people listening. There's old people, there's young people, and then, you know, it's just not on. So, yeah, I reckon more respect by politicians, even in, you know, when they... Yeah, so that's that one anyway. So inappropriate language, especially when you use those words like, you know, the W word or any... And there's another word, the B-L-O-O-D-Y word is getting a bit much. I'm hearing that a lot, which is not good.
1: Which one? What is that? B-O...
2: B-L-O-O-D-Y.
1: Oh.
2: Yeah, that's not a really good one, too.
0: I think I know the one you're talking about. See, I question that, John, because you're talking about the ad that's doing the rounds at the moment, right, for the New Zealand Blood Service.
2: Yeah, I mean, but you've got to look at the different people who are listening in, you know. There's different people, different ages, and, yeah. But anyway, what are you guys...
1: Are you familiar with the concept of the Overton window, John?
2: No, not that one.
1: So the Overton window is just what ideas and words and stuff the public finds acceptable over any given time. It's named after a political analyst called Joseph Overton. But, you know, things start off as unthinkable, then radical, then acceptable, then sensible, then popular over time.
2: Yeah.
1: So would you accept, though, that the Overton window is opening up to you know, words that would have just been unthinkable for a politician to say in the past?
2: No, I don't think so. It's appropriate. Hey, we're from the Westminster system, so we, you know, they use the polite and respectful words, like, yes, you know, instead of saying those bad words, say, you know, something that is more loving and caring, because, yeah, something like that.
1: Well, thank you for your call, John. Appreciate it. So do you agree with John?
0: Yeah.
1: That there's no room for the W word, but also the B-L-O-O-D-Y word.
0: Mm. 0800 80 10 80 is the number to call. I've got no problem with that word.
1: Is that short for Buy My Lady originally?
0: Oh, I don't know the historical reference to that word. I'd love to know, though, why you're researching it hurriedly now. 9292 is the text number. What do you think about the use of the word, can I say it? See, just quickly, before we go to Callum, this is why I think it wasn't appropriate from the Foreign Minister, because I wouldn't use it on this program. I use very, very bad language outside of this place, but I wouldn't use it during broadcasting, because to me, I just feel it doesn't sit quite right. There are times that people have almost used it when they've called in or text through. We, you know, rhymes with tanker is usually the way to get around it. So to me, I don't know, that it just feels something about that particular word in question that is a bit much, even now, where there's some words that get across the line.
1: A lot of people have more of a problem with you saying something than you're swearing, Tyler.
0: Absolutely, yeah. Those complaints are coming through thick and fast.
1: So it depends entirely on the individual what offends people.
0: Mm.
1: But yeah, you do raise a good point, don't you? We're purposely not saying it.
0: Mm.
1: But I think it would be begging the question of the discussion we're having if we were just throwing it out there, right?
0: Yeah.
1: Although neither you nor I are respectable, you know, people.
0: No, exactly.
1: We're not in positions of any kind of power, are we?
0: No. What do you say? 0800 80 1080 is the number to call, and 9292 is the text number. It is 19 past one. Back very shortly.
1: I found out about that bloody word.
0: Oh, this is going to be good.
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6: Adam Bolton is the UK political commentator of note, of course, former Sky News political editor.
7: But I'm certainly the winner of this. I mean, what's going to happen is either no one else will put down a challenge, and on July the 17th, Burnham will be declared as the new leader of the Labour Party, and since they have a parliamentary majority, he will become Prime Minister.
6: What chance of snap election?
7: Not right now, but I think it has to be considered if the Burnham effect, if you like, which we saw in Makerfield, actually results in a turnaround of Labour's fortunes in the polls.
5: Back tomorrow at 6 a.m. The Mike Hosking Breakfast with Bailey's Real Estate on News Talk ZB.
8: Very good afternoon to you. 22 past one. So we're talking about the use of bad language by the Foreign Minister Winston Peters in an interview with Ryan Bridge. Here's a little bit of that.
9: What's wrong with you people? Don't need to come and put a brand on your head. We're not going with Labour.
10: Okay. All right. Good. You said it. I'll leave you alone.
9: Well, hey. No, but Ryan, be fair.
10: Yeah.
9: I haven't been around this long to come on this program to talk about that sort of wanker woman question.
8: So is that an eloquent way to say it?
11: The fact I laugh at it every time I hear it probably suggests that I don't care.
8: It's great audio.
11: Yeah. If you put a brand on everyone in the media's head saying we're not going with Labour, it would only be useful in the morning when you look in the mirror, in which case it would need to be branded in, you know, the other way around.
8: You've thought about that.
11: Hey, I was talking about the word bloody,
8: mm-hmm.
11: which, so, apologies, John, he said he didn't like people using it. Do you know where that comes from?
8: No.
11: I always thought it was by Our Lady. By Our Lady referring to the Virgin Mary.
8: Okay.
11: But latest theories say it comes from aristocratic rowdies. So the Oxford English Dictionary says that it's a slang term linked to bloods. So in the 17th century, there were hard-drinking blue blood, you know, basically young aristocrats that were called bloods.
8: Right, okay.
11: And so the phrase bloody drunk originally meant that you were as drunk as one of these bloods because they were famously getting drunk in public because they were so rich and they had nothing to do.
8: Yeah.
11: So if that's the case, then it's not really swearing, is it? You're just saying
8: a group of young men who we called them bloods because that was their nickname.
11: It's no different than as bogan a swear word.
8: Mm. Yeah.
11: You know, if that's the case.
8: Yeah.
11: Then there'd be a lot of people that are being offended by that particular term for no reason.
8: Now you know. Are you still offended by the word bloody? 0800 80 10 80 is the number to call. G'day, Callum.
12: Yeah, hi. I'd like to take this opportunity to say that Winston Peters is the biggest W word in New Zealand.
8: Woo!
12: For what he has done to the greyhound industry.
11: Oh, right. Are you involved in the greyhound industry or just a fan? You're actually involved?
12: Yes, we're involved in the rehoming of the dogs.
11: Oh, yes.
12: And, yeah, people's lives have been destroyed. There's been and so many jobs have been lost. And Winston said last year that greyhounds love racing, and they do. And funny that Winston loves horse racing, and he's got a lot of racehorses. So what's going on?
11: So what was the logic for the shutting down of the greyhounds? Was it there was a lot of talk about safety issues? Animal welfare, yeah. And yeah. You don't agree with those complaints?
12: No, the dogs in New Zealand get looked after like kings. They get the best life.

0: and then they get rehomed after they've finished their racing, they're more likely to hurt themselves and have injuries in the home environment. The track is the safest place for them to do what they love doing, and that's racing.
1: And so what do you think, there was another motive for shutting it down then, Callum, outside of welfare, for animal welfare?
0: A totally different motive that we'll never know the truth of.
1: Right.
0: And it's got something political.
1: Right.
0: Mm. Were there, I can't make any comments on that because I wouldn't know the truth.
1: What about, you know, people, you talked about a bunch of incidents of the dogs being drugged and such, you know, important performance enhancing.
0: Well, there's probably, you know, it probably has happened just like it happens in horse racing, but in general, it is very clean in New Zealand. Mm. Without a doubt, people think all these horror stories happen, but they don't. The dogs are looked after so well. It's incredible.
1: Are you having much luck rehousing these greyhounds that have been put out of a job, Callum?
0: They're finding homes, but it's just going to be a slow process. And the sad thing we're really sad about is that the greyhound will just fade away because they're such a beautiful dog as a pet.
1: Yeah.
2: What does it cost, Callum, if anyone's listening now and they want to get a greyhound? What does it cost? How do they get a hold of you?
0: Contact Mayhounds on the internet. You're only paying for the de-sexing and the registration of the dog. I think that's no more than $400. And you get a beautiful pedigree dog.
1: Yeah, people say that they're amazing pets and they're good dogs to have in small houses as well.
2: Mm.
1: Easy to exercise.
2: Yep. Yeah, massive couch potatoes.
0: And they sleep all day.
2: Yeah.
1: Yeah.
0: Oh, good, the laziest dog out.
1: All right, thank you for your call, Callum. So he says that Winston Peters is the very W word he used against Ryan for his shutting down of the greyhound industry.
2: But good on Callum for not using the full word. He held back. He called Winston a big W, but he didn't say the full word. So is it offensive in your eyes? 0800 80 10 80 is the number to call, and 9292 is the text. Coming up after the headlines, we'll have a chat with Greg, who wants to talk about parliamentary behaviour and whether the standards are starting to slip.
1: This is a text for you, Tyler.
2: Mm-hmm.
1: Why do you keep playing Winston saying the W word if you disagree with it? There are children potentially listening. Grow up, dude.
2: Mm.
1: That's from Blake.
2: Thank you very much for your text, Blake. So the reason I've played that is, there's my computer coming back on. I actually think it was a fantastic interview, and it was a hell of a thing for the foreign minister to say back to Ryan Bridge, who's a part of this company and a colleague of ours. Great New Zealander. And I just thought, people like you, Blake, you need to know this stuff is happening in the world. You might not like hearing it. Maybe you do like hearing it. A lot of people love hearing it.
1: Mm.
2: But I can't protect you from life, Blake.
1: Yeah.
2: You got to know. You got to know these things are going on.
1: And look, Ryan Bridge seemed tickled by it. He had a great little giggle.
2: He enjoyed it.
1: So the answer to your question, Blake, why do you keep playing it if you disagree with it? Well, Tyler's answer to that is he doesn't disagree with it. He thinks it was sweet ass.
2: Yeah. Right, it is 28 past one. The headlines are coming up.
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4: With Your Ride, New Zealand's number one taxi app, download Your Ride today. An annual ombudsman report shows nearly a third of workers who blew the whistle on serious wrongdoing last year say it cost them their job. Hope's $12 million going into hospices will allow care, currently varying widely across the country, to become more uniform. Fuel costs appear to be affecting Kiwi employment confidence, which it is at lowest since 2004. A net 60% of survey respondents believe it's hard to find a job. An incoming storm means authorities have paused aerial searches for fisherman Delane Harding, who disappeared 5 days ago from the remote Paparoa Rock near Otorohanga 5 days ago. Women continue to hold just over half of all public sector board and committee roles, but only 43.8% have chairing roles. DOC says it's stoked to announce a crucial Arthur's Pass Valley that houses endangered kakariki karaka parakeets is rat-free. New Zealand Cadbury Perkinanas are among the world's most searched snacks on social media. Plus, resilient stretched high-profile ex-psychologist under supervision order. Update supporters. See more at nzherald.co.nz. Now back to Matt and Tyler.
5: Thank you very much, Wendy. So we're talking about the language Winston Peters, our foreign minister, used in an interview with Ryan Bridge this morning. He used the W word when he took umbrage at Ryan Bridge, asking him to rule out Labour or working with Labour in the future. So what do you say? Is that appropriate language for a politician, senior politician, to use? 0800 80 1080 is the number.
6: I thought this was an interesting text. It said, "Hi Matt and Tyler, as a teacher who has to mind my language at all times, I can't respect anyone that has no self-control in the leadership position." That's from Matt. It's interesting for me, right? So my dad, when I was growing up, we'd work on the farm together, do a lot of stuff, and he'd never swear in front of me.
5: Yep.
6: Ever.
5: It's a good dad.
6: He'd hit his hand with a hammer and he wouldn't swear. I never heard him swear. He'd say crikey and struth.
5: Yeah.
6: Struth! I don't know what struth means. Mm. People don't say struth anymore.
5: Good Aussie slang.
6: Also, I don't know what crikey means. But he used to say that. And the second I moved out of home when I was, 17, nearly 18.
5: Mm.
6: And then I was helping him out on the farm the next weekend. He hit his foot on something and he yelled out the F word as loud as possible.
5: Oh, okay. So and what that, changed?
6: And then he's sworn in front of me ever since.
5: Yeah.
6: What happened was my childhood was over.
5: Mm. So you're an adult now, boy.
6: So my powerful father believed that he shouldn't swear in front of me whilst he was bringing me up. As soon as I was out on my own, then he just went back to the way he probably talked with his mates and, at work and such.
5: Mm.
6: So that's kind of self-control, isn't it?
5: Absolutely it is. 9292 is the text number. Let's have a chat to Greg.
6: Especially how punishing I was to not swear at me my whole childhood. I mean, I was a punishing kid.
5: Your dad deserves a medal, mate. Greg, you want to have a chat about parliamentary behaviour?
7: Ah. You hear me?
6: Sorry, Greg, the mouse didn't work when I clicked you, so if you could start again. Welcome to the show, Greg.
7: Oh, hey, Matt. Hey, I like your point there about your father. My father was an officer in the military, and he never swore in front of the kids. I'm not sure what went on in the military as far as language, but you're dead right. I heard him swear maybe once or twice in his life. Last week, you guys were talking about language in Parliament and behavior in Parliament and all that. And if the average guy comes out and says, what the B word hell is wrong with the All Black selector? They're a bunch of W words for not selecting David Havili.
6: Yeah.
7: I mean, the average guy could get away with that, right?
6: Yeah.
7: And I do mean that very heartfelt because Havili should be on the team. But you go back to it, a couple weeks ago, Shane Jones, he'd be put in jail in the UK for some of the stuff that he said. So I think you say, okay, here's a real senior minister who

0: who should know better. Absolutely. You know, it's the lack of control. I swear like a pirate. But I don't know. It's just an indication, I think, of the way things are going. Keir Starmer probably, you know, used the B word, the W word 50 times this weekend. But at the end of the day, yeah, for a public person, a personage like that, to use that type of language, you know, it's okay maybe a stand-up comedy, but that's what it seems like.
1: So
0: do you think,
1: Greg, it indicates a lack of control that you're not in control of yourself? Is that what you think it indicates?
0: I mean, I swear a lot, but I'm using it as an adverb, you know, just a colorful interjection or something like that. But yeah, I do. I think if you've got a public personage who should really handle themselves better, I'm not saying that was particularly bad at all. I'm just saying it's a follow-on example of the stuff that we're seeing more and more of in politics and in the public life.
1: It's amazing how the Overton window changes. I watched this documentary on language in New Zealand. I can't remember when I saw it. It's probably on Screen New Zealand. But this woman said, I think it was a female broadcaster, said toilet paper on air in the early 70s in New Zealand and got stood down for 2 weeks. So,
0: the B word used to be much worse, though, right? You know, people used to consider that more like the F word, I thought. But what
2: bloody
0: do I know?
2: The bloody B word?
0: You just said it, yeah.
2: Mm. Yeah. I mean, again, and to the Overton window, though, I don't think, you know, this is just my own personal view. I think that's a word that doesn't carry too much of offence for most people in New Zealand. But we'll get text saying you shouldn't say the B word. But it's like bugger. You know, when the Toyota ad came out, how long ago was that? That must have been about, what, 15 years ago?
1: Must have been in the 90s, right?
2: Yeah, the most complained about ad of all time in New Zealand because of that one word that was used. But now, people think it's one of the greatest iconic moments in New Zealand TV.
1: Thanks for your call, Greg. You're being bodied in the comments. Bodied in the comments, I think that's a saying.
2: Mm. What are they saying?
1: They're saying that you're a juvenile for playing that audio of Winston Peters over and over again.
2: Thank you.
1: And that you're a disappointment, Kyler. And
2: that hurts a bit more.
1: And that you need to grow up.
2: Mm-hmm.
1: And Andrew says, no, Tyler, you are having fun acting like an immature schoolboy playing it over and over again and giggling. You sound ridiculous today.
2: Well, thank you, Andrew. I'm never going to apologise for being an immature schoolboy. I pride myself on that, and it's good for life. Keep those texts coming through on 9292. And taking your calls, of course, 0800 80 10 80. Do you think the Foreign Minister using the W word was too much in that interview on Rhinebridge today?
1: This text says, Matt, did your father swear at you when you took the car for a joyride?
2: Oh, great question.
1: Well, yeah, because I took his brand new Commodore, wagged school.
2: Mm.
1: Nicked it, took my mates to the beach, and on the way back, ran a red light and smashed into another car.
2: Mm-hmm.
1: And his beloved new car was written off. He didn't swear at me, but he didn't say a lot to me as well after that.
2: That's even worse. That's probably worse. Right, it is 22 to 2, taking your calls and thoughts. 0800 80 10 80. Was it wrong for Winston Peters to use the W word on TV with Ryan Bridge? Back very shortly.
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4: 19-2, we're talking about Winston Peters' use of the W word in an interview with Ryan Bridge. Did that go too far? What do you say?
5: Tyler, I've just tuned in. I missed the clip. Could you replay it? Also, the Australians stole the bugger ad and called it their own.
4: Mm-hmm.
5: This just text says, play it again, I haven't heard it. Are they? And this one says, can I please hear it once more?
4: What do you reckon? What do you reckon, Matt Heath?
5: Look,
4: you know, I got a lot of hate for my immature, boyish giggling.
5: Well, if you play it again, I don't want to hear you giggling when you play it, okay?
4: Okay. All right. No promises, but here it is.
6: What's wrong with you people? Don't you need to come and put a brand on your head? We're not going with Labour.
7: Okay. All right. Good. You said it. I'll leave you alone.
6: Well, hey. No, Ryan, be fair.
7: Yeah.
6: I haven't been around this long to come on this program to talk about that sort of wank of them in question.
5: You giggled.
4: I did not. I snorted.
5: You giggled.
4: I snorted.
5: Guys, it's a dumb question and Ryan should have known better. Peters has been badgered by the media over this non-event. Grow up. That's from M. Yeah, but can you blame people for asking the question after what happened in 2017? Right? Can you blame people for doubling down and making him be as clear as possible about it? I know he's been clear about it, but is that the worst thing in the world?
4: Yeah. Well, he has now, but you're quite right, because remember, I mean, he mentioned it in the interview that he said he was clear when he spoke to Audrey Young back in 2022, but he wasn't clear. He said he'd never work with Chris Hipkins again. So, of course, people looked at him and said, ah, okay.
5: So if they roll chippy, then you're good to go.
4: And only now he's been very clear that he says he's not going to work with Labour.
5: Well, for a while now, you know, all of this year. Hey, I don't think the actual word is the issue. It's the fact that Winston and other pollies attack journalists on a personal level, says Doug.
4: Keep those texts coming through. Hamish, what's your thoughts?
8: Oh, I don't know, but I had a good chuckle at it, just like you. I think it's quite amusing. And old Ryan Bridge obviously had a good chuckle at it too.
5: Yeah.
8: He's got a pretty thick skin.
5: Yeah.
8: I think in the context it's probably okay, because it's not like he put another word in front of it and called him an FNW. I'll refrain from using actual words.
5: Good on you, Hamish.
4: Thank you.
8: I think some journalists sometimes need to be told a little bit too, because, man, they know how to badger and fish, don't they?
5: Well, it's the game, isn't it?
8: Like some of your previous texters said. Well, it is a little bit of a game, but, you know, West New Zealand, after all, that kind of language is everyday language, isn't it?
5: Oh, yeah.
8: For a lot of people.
5: I mean, I don't think it would, for most people, you'd even acknowledge it as a swear word. Would you? The W word? I mean,
8: no, you wouldn't. No, I wouldn't.
5: No. Like, not in the...
8: Oh, well, I mean, if you just use that word flippantly, but if you called someone, if you were to use an F and W, that changes the context of that word a little bit.
4: Well, it certainly does.
8: It changes the feel about it.
4: Does it make any difference,
8: you know,
4: Hamish, that... Yeah, sorry, you carry on.
8: No, you go.
4: Does it make any difference that it's Winston Peters who uttered this? And I just say this because Winston Peters has got a lot of respect out there for his push for decorum in the House in particular, that he doesn't like bad language in the House, that the House should be there, you know, as you should have a lot more respect in the House when you're debating rather than using foul language. And then he'll get in this interview and say something like that. Does that change the thinking for you that, you know, for Winston Peters, maybe it's a bit hypocritical?
8: Not really, because I don't classify that word as anything kind of anything, you know? It's not like you're dropping a C-bomb like old mate did in the House a while ago. So
5: Brook van Velden.

0: Yeah.
1: That was just last year, wasn't it?
0: That's right. So I don't think there's a problem. And it's Winston Peters, so you can probably get away with it too, and it's a bit of a laugh because he always goes on rap.
1: There was something about the way he said it that had good comic timing. A lot of people are saying Winston Peters, the way he says things is a bit different from other people.
2: Mm.
1: He sort of grandfathered in with his, with the way he behaves.
2: Yeah.
1: So that's C-word in Parliament, Brooke van Belden in 2025. In 2024, Ricardo Menendez-March said the F-word in Parliament.
2: Mm-hmm.
1: Mm. Sue Bradford in 2008 said the F-off, you know.
2: That's pretty full on.
1: Going back to 2005, mm-hmm. Ron Mark in New Zealand First said the bitching.
2: Oh, okay, yeah, that's pretty full on.
1: Chester Burrows in 2013 said the S word. Okay. Winston Peters back in 2012 when questioning John Key over whether Key had described David Beckham as thick as bat, said thick as bat.
2: Right, okay.
1: Trevor Mallard said horse... in 2016.
2: Jeez, there's some potty mouth parliamentarians.
1: In 2022, Michael Woodhouse said, what a load of ch-. Ron Mark said, lying little ch-. In 2016.
2: Mm-hmm.
1: In 2009, Riley Hyde called Chester Burrows a bastard.
2: Well,
1: famously in 2022, Jacinda Ardern referred to David Seymour as an arrogant prick.
2: Mm-hmm. Remember that?
1: There you go.
2: Okay.
1: Oh, Tay Henry. Tay Henry. He used that very W word in 2008.
2: And what happened to...
1: He called his former party leader Winston Peters a W.
2: That's full circle moment
1: back
2: right there. There you go. All right.
1: And there's a little wander down the road of profanity in Parliament. Yeah. But, of course, this was outside of Parliament, so the rules different outside of Parliament.
2: Yeah, what do you say? 0800 80 1080 is that number to call in if you want to send a text. 9292 is that number. A couple of texts here. Guys, it's a storm in a teacup. It's just Winston turning into a potty mouth old beep. Same as other people. That's from Giles. And this one, yep, I'm thoroughly sick and tired of hearing yappy studio talking head W's asking the Winston to rule them out. Not very intelligent. Give the man a break. Go Winston Peters.
1: This texter says, I hate all the people getting offended on behalf of others. Like, oh, think of the oldies, think of the children. Just be honest and admit you find it personally offensive and stop this white knighting. That's from DW.
2: Mm.
1: It is that when you're offended for other people, that is the worst kind of offence, isn't it?
2: Yeah.
1: And as they say, you take offence. You know, you've decided to be offended if you're offended by something, right?
2: That's right.
1: You know, no one can offend you unless you're complicit in the offence, right?
2: Yeah, spot on. What do you say, though? 0800 80 10 80. Is there anything wrong with the W word?
1: And also, old people these days are boomers.
2: Mm.
1: And boomers were around in the 60s.
2: Yeah.
1: It's like when I interviewed Paul McCartney, and we were saying, and me and my friend Jeremy Wales were interviewing Paul McCartney from the Beatles, and we were saying a bit of full-on stuff, and mm-hmm. I thought, oh, we better be respectful to Paul McCartney, and then I realised he was in the Beatles. He went through the 60s and 70s. He's seen and experienced and said and done more things than I ever will in my life, and the chance of offending that man is absolutely zero.
2: Yeah, that was a time. Tell us what you think. It is 12 to 2. We will be back very shortly.
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1: News Talk ZB, it is 9:22, and we're talking about Winston Peters using the W word in an interview with Ryan Bridge on the Herald this morning. Is that appropriate? 0800 80 1080 is the number to call.
2: Joe says, hey fellas, the English language is continually evolving. Bloody used to warrant a cuff around the ears. The F word is now used as an expletive. You would have been beaten for using the F word in the presence of women or children. Cheers, Joe. But if you go back, it changes all the time, because if you go back to when Chaucer was writing the Canterbury Tales, what would that be, late 1400s, mm-hmm. early 1500s? I'll have to check on that. But the Canterbury Tales is full of full-on swear words. In fact, the swear word that Brooke van Velden used in Parliament in 2015 is in the Canterbury Tales, I think it's 37 times.
1: Wow, I had no idea that was in there.
2: With all different spellings, because they didn't have standardised spelling back then.
1: Yeah, right.
2: But back then, blasphemy. No one really cared about those biologically based swear words or human activity swear words. What they cared about back then was blasphemy.
1: Yes.
2: So any kind of blasphemy and a whole lot of trouble.
1: Yeah.
2: But you could throw around any kind of word apart from that.
1: How times have changed. Hey, I've just had a look at unparliamentary words that were banned in the New Zealand House of Parliament from 1933. Can I run some past you and see how you think about them?
2: Okay.
1: All right, so 1933, blow fly-minded, financial Frankenstein.
2: Okay.
1: These are words that were banned from the House after they were uttered.
2: Blowfly logic.
1: Blowfly-minded.
2: Oh, blowfly-minded.
1: That's all right, eh?
2: Yep.
1: Financial Frankenstein.
2: Yeah.
1: Shrewd old bird.
2: Shrewd old bird.
1: It's pushing the line.
2: How offensive.
1: This one's not a bad one from 1936, fungus farmer.
2: Oh, fungus farmer. Yeah, no, I get that one. That's offensive. I wouldn't stand for that.
1: Okay, right. This one, clown of the house, 1946.
2: Wow.
1: This one's quite full on. So 1946, again, this was banned. I would cut the honourable gentleman's throat if I had the chance.
2: Well, that's...
1: that's a threat.
2: I mean, that's a totally different type of thing, isn't it?
1: Yes.
2: I mean, that's... well, threatening to cut someone's throat.
1: Not a bad one from 1959. Member not fit to lick the shoes of the Prime Minister. I think that's quite clever.
2: Right. So back then it was just any kind of abuse.
1: Yes. I think this is quite a good one. This is from 1963 that was banned in New Zealand Parliament. Energy of a tired snail returning home from a funeral. I think it's pretty good.
2: Say that one again.
1: Energy of a tired snail returning home from a funeral.
2: Wow, that's pretty eloquent, isn't it?
1: That's pretty good. Yeah.
2: Guys thought about that in advance, haven't they?
1: Yeah.
2: Yeah, this text says, I call you guys W's all the time.
1: Okay.
2: But wouldn't say it on the radio.
1: Fair enough too. Yeah. That's all we ask.
2: Yeah.
1: And this text says, g'day guys, was it wrong for Winston to use that word in an interview? Maybe, but times have changed a lot, even in the last 10 years. I think it's common parcel of many ordinary New Zealanders now, and they'd look at that more of a sign of Winston being with the times rather than against them. I say go for gold, and we should be able to use that sort of word on radio and everywhere else as well. People need to harden up a bit.
2: Okay, there you go. This one says Brooke wasn't in Parliament in 2015. Did I say 2015? I was clearly talking about 2025 when Brooke van Velden said the C word in during question time.
1: Yes, yeah, we all remember that.
2: If I said 2015, I meant 2025.
1: Mm.
2: You know Ricardo Menendez March?
1: Yes.
2: Who said the F word during a debate over immigration in 2024.
1: Yep.
2: I saw him at the gym the other day.
1: Oh, did you?
2: The Green member.
1: Yeah.
2: It's quite buff.
1: Is
2: goes
1: he?
2: Goes to my gym. Yeah.
1: What, was he pumping quite a bit of iron, was he?
2: Oh, he was doing some pretty good physical exercises on the hanging off a bar. It's quite impressive, actually.
1: I've just had a look at him. Yeah, he's got some guns on him. That's for sure.
2: This text says, since the talk about axing the BSA, there has been a change in language standards on the station. Words starting with F kick. The PM is also guilty of Friday words. There are many better words to use. I'm not sure what's the swear word that starts with F-R-I?
1: I don't know what they're referring to there. We're going to have to break that down. Can you just, it's a text, so just spell it out in full.
2: Yeah.
1: And we'll be able to determine what you mean there.
2: I can assure you, Textil, we haven't been scared of the BSA for a very long time, and they're rightly being shut down for being completely and utterly irrelevant.
1: Yeah.
2: Oh, frickin'.
1: Frickin'. Oh, nothing wrong with frickin'.
2: Yeah.
1: Yeah. Even old Luxo says that from time to time.
2: That's what she's complaining about. Frickin'.
1: Yeah.

0: And just quickly, this one, boys, I reckon people who swear are more trustworthy. If someone in my professional life drops a C-bomb within the first 10 minutes of meeting them, I instantly trust them more. Okay, very good. Right. Great discussion. Thank you to everyone who gave us a call and text through on that.
1: I think overall, you've got to say people are pretty supportive of Winston throwing around the W word.
0: Yeah, yep. Go for gold. There'll be more of that as the election comes closer to us in November. Right, coming up after 2 o'clock, want to talk about a pitch invader at the Warriors game down in Christchurch. It was a child, and he got taken down pretty heavily by security. It was right at the end of the game. So we want your thoughts on this. When it comes to pitch invaders at the end of the game, if they're children, does security have the right to do whatever they need to do to take that child out? Tell us what you think. 0800 80 1080 is the number to call, and 9292 is the text. New Sport and Weather Fast approaching. You're listening to Matt Heath and Tyler Adams. Hope you're having a great Tuesday afternoon.

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7: It's 2 o'clock. I'm Wendy Petrie. Nearly a third of workers who blew the whistle on serious wrongdoing last year say it cost them their job. An annual Office of the Ombudsman survey has found more than half of people making protected disclosures experienced retaliation. Joey Dwyer reports.
8: 4 in 10 people report being bullied or harassed, and almost a third say they lost their job. Chief Ombudsman John Allen says this is a wake-up call and many people don't feel protected by whistleblower laws. The survey also found only 37% of people witnessing serious wrongdoing at work reported it, down from 50% last year.
7: Egg and chicken producers are focused on keeping bird flu out of New Zealand after it's reached Western Australia. It's often spread through wild birds and can kill flocks within days. Poultry Industry Association head Fiona McMillan says we've been planning ahead for years.
9: Our focus is encouraging farmers and poultry producers to get ready and prepare to try to keep this disease out to the fullest extent possible.
7: A push to fund two highly effective

0: effective blood cancer treatments. An NZIER report lays out the benefits of funding Polatuzumab and Glofitamab. Over 20 years, they could help nearly 800 Kiwis with diffuse large cell B lymphoma, avoid further intensive treatments like chemotherapy and stem cell transplants. Hematologist Rory Bennett says Kiwis die earlier from blood cancer than those overseas, partly down to inadequate drug funding.
1: People's survival from these conditions is inherently wedded to the drugs that we can access to treat them.
0: The Prime Minister's lukewarm on talks of a lifeline for Moana Pacifica, which liquidated in May, owing $8 million. That includes a $2.7 million taxpayer-funded loan from Sport NZ, which has talked to the Super Rugby franchise after its emails described to it as a grant. Chris Luxon says the Foreign Minister is looking into how the government can help.
2: But the last thing Kiwis want is government money being spent on supporting a professional sports team.
0: Chris Hipkins says he's sorry UK Labour Prime Minister Keir Starmer is bowing out 2 years after a landslide election victory. He resigned yesterday, his popularity worn thin. Our Labour leader says he met Keir as Prime Minister and opposition leader, and he's had a rough time as leader.
3: He is a thoroughly decent, honourable, kind person doing a really tough job, and I felt for him enormously last night when I saw his resignation.
0: Doc says it's stoked to announce in Arthur's Pass Valley housing endangered Kakariki Karaka parakeets is rat-free. They're New Zealand's smallest and rarest parakeet and have twice formally been declared extinct, but now number 450. More than 50 live in Horden Valley, where a six-month predator control operation has rats down to an undetectable level. Doc Recovery Program lead Wayne Begg says this is a huge win. Rocket Lab has launched the quickest space mission ever from call-up to lift-off. Lachlan Rennie has more.
4: It took 16 hours and 42 minutes to send off a Victus Haze mission from the Mahia Peninsula for the US Space Force from receiving notice. That's 10 hours quicker than the previous record. The spacecraft was also fully commissioned within 38 hours ahead of a 72-hour deadline.
0: It's now doing training manoeuvres to practice chasing down, theoretically, rogue satellites.
5: To Newstalk ZB Sport, another star turn at the Football World Cup. Norway have survived a late scare to clinch a 3-2 win over Senegal in New Jersey. Striker Erling Haaland proved the difference with another pair of goals, the first coming in the 48th minute on TVNZ.
6: Slipping it through for Haaland! The might, the muscle, the majesty of the main man!
5: Senegal got one back soon after before Haaland stepped up again just 10 minutes after his first.
6: Now Haaland! Simply no stopping him. He demands and he delivers.
5: The result clinches Norway's spot in the round of 32 alongside France. The French swept past Iraq 3-0 in their weather-impacted clash in Philadelphia. Kylian Mbappe again netting twice. Black Ferns lock Maya Roos has re-signed with New Zealand Rugby and the Blues until the end of 2029. The 24-year-old became the national team's youngest captain against the United States last year and is already the ninth highest capped Black Fern of all time. International rugby coverage with Access Solutions celebrating 25 years in business. And former Black Caps paceman Neil Wagner is lauding the new leader of the Test team's bowling unit. Matt Henry took 11 wickets in the series-levelling second Test win against England. Since 2024, the Canterbury Seam has taken 80 wickets in 14 matches, including 7 5-wicket bags. Wagner says with himself, Trent Bolt and Tim Southee spearheading the attack for a prolonged period, Henry bided his time.
7: To finally, you know, start leading the attack, getting a lot of games. He's been outstanding for about 2 years now. His consistency in line and length to be able to move the ball on surfaces that look flat to get some movement, he's been incredible and his numbers speak for itself.
5: The deciding test against England is set to start at Trent Bridge on Thursday. I'm Clay Wilson. That's Newstalk ZB News and Sport with Fisher Funds, New Zealand's largest specialist KiwiSaver provider. It's 5 minutes past two. Matt Heath and Tyler Adams are next.
8: 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Hear what matters on Heather Duplessis-Allen Drive.
9: Dave Rennie has just named his first squad. It features four new All Blacks. One of them is the German-born Anton Signer. When did you get the news first?
10: Yesterday at about 2 p.m. Got the phone call from Dave Rennie. Then, yeah, got straight on the phone to my family back home in Germany where it was 4 a.m. in the morning. So I had to get them out of bed to tell them, but then I don't think they've gone back to sleep since.
8: Heather Duplessis-Allen Drive with One New Zealand.

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1: Met Service forecast on the water for the Manukau and Waitemata harbours, northeast 10 knots, rising to 20 knots this evening. Hauraki Gulf and Bream head to Cape Colville, a strong wind advisory in force, northeast 15 knots, rising to 20 knots early evening, then to 25 knots, gusting 35 late this evening. And for Auckland, for the rest of Tuesday, mostly cloudy with a few showers, northeasterlies, and tonight's low 13. Tomorrow, a few showers turning to rain with heavy falls in the morning and afternoon, northeasterlies becoming strong in the morning, tomorrow's high 17. Thursday, a few showers, widespread and heavier in the afternoon with a high of 17.
0: The big stories, the big issues, the big trends, and everything in between. Matt Heath and Tyler Adams Afternoons. 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
2: Very good afternoon to you. Welcome back into the show. It is 2:06 and great to have your company on this Tuesday afternoon. So security's tackling of a young pitch invader at the end of the Warriors game at Christchurch's stadium seemed extremely heavy-handed. That's according to a local board member. So shortly after the final whistle had blown on the Warriors' 38-20 win over the North Queensland Cowboys on Sunday, two young men ran onto the pitch from the southern end. Footage from the stadium captured the first male being grabbed by two security guards remaining on his feet, but the second male was seen being tackled to the ground where he was restrained. As he was held on the ground, another man invaded the pitch and confronted the security and got into a bit of a tussle with them. But if you've seen this video and you go check it out on the Herald, the second young man who ran onto the pitch was taken down fairly heavily by the security guards, and local community board member Ben Spittle was concerned at the level of violence, if you will, shown by the security guards when it came to this young man.
3: It does seem that some security look forward to it, right? And they make a big deal of it. And maybe they feel like they're trying out for the team by how heavily they smash people. I saw this incident many years ago at a cricket game, cricket match, and I was commentating from a caravan, and the streaker ran across the field during the game.
2: Right.
3: And he was being chased by security, and he jumped the boarding, and beside where we were commentating the game from, it was sort of a concrete, entranceway. And he jumped the hoarding, nipped his foot, this nude guy, and scraped along the concrete. And then the security guard jumped over the concrete and then slammed into him and just rubbed him right across the gravel.
2: Oh, that's not on.
3: Or the, you know, across the... What am I looking for? The surface,
2: yeah.
3: The concrete. And it was just horrific. And I was thinking, you know, it's not great running onto the field when the game's on if you're gonna disrupting the game.
2: Mm.
3: And this guy hadn't really disrupted the game. It was sort of between overs, whatever. But I just thought the punishment has to fit the crime.
2: Yeah.
3: And this guy is being an idiot, obviously. It's kind of the point of him doing it.
2: Mm-hmm.
3: But there has to be some limits to the force that you apply.
2: Mm.
3: So slamming a naked guy into the ground and grinding him across the concrete like it's a cheese grater is probably too far in my eyes.
2: Sounds a bit full on. But what do you say, 0800 80 10 80, when it comes to this young man who was taken out pretty aggressively by security at the end of the game? Is that going too far? Or do you think the security should be able to do whatever they must to keep pitch invaders off the field? Tell us your view. 0800 80 10 80 is that number to call. And 9292 is the text number. It is 2:10.
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8: 12 past 2. So there's been some concern at the way security at the Warriors match down in Christchurch took out a young man who invaded the pitch after the final whistle. This coming from, among many others, a local community board member, Ben Spittle. He said it was extremely heavy-handed. So what do you say when it comes to pitch invaders? How far is too far? 0800 80 1080 is the number to call.
9: Brian, welcome to the show. Your thoughts on this?
10: G'day, gents. How are we?
9: Good. Good, mate. Good, Brian.
10: Yeah, listen, I've got a couple of young fellas, and I was brought up in the way that if you're going to do something stupid and you get caught, suck it up, right?
9: Mm-hmm.
10: From my aspect on this, tough titties for the boy. If they know the rules. They know they're not allowed to do it. They want to run out there and be little dorks, which, you know, boys do. We've all been there. And they get tackled. Tough. That's fair enough. They're not supposed to be doing it. What we've also got to understand, as much as we are New Zealanders and Kiwis, right, we're seeing more and more incidents with young children doing stuff overseas. What about the safety of players and safety of others?
9: Mm. Yeah.
10: Imagine one day that someone runs on there with a small blade.
9: Yeah.
10: Right?
9: Mm. That's a good
10: security
9: point.
10: Guards are there for a reason, that to make sure everyone's safe and secure. Like, don't get me wrong, the young fellas are probably having a laugh, right, and showing off to their mates. That's what boys do. But I've got a 16-year-old at the moment, and he's pushing boundaries. And I've said to him, mate, I said, if you get caught, don't come moaning to me, right? Because at the end of the day, you know the rules. If you're going to break them, you suffer the consequences. And for these boys, if they got a good hit, they probably get hit just as hard at school. Yeah, playing bull rush, or no? Mm. Are they allowed to do that? But you know what I mean?
9: Yeah, yeah, I know what you're saying, but is there a limit to the force? So, I think legally the term is reasonable force, that security's allowed to use reasonable force. So
10: reasonable force.
9: It's hard, one to define.
10: I've worked in I've worked in hospitality for many years here in the UK, right? And when fights break out, people relax and you think, oh, yeah, no, I got this. And then, boof. It happens.
9: Mm.
10: So security guards, they probably walk a fine line, but for me, you get in, for a security guard, they've got to get in there, get that person. If this young kid wants to keep rolling around or just he gets it, you pick him up, you restrain him forcefully, and you take him out. Tough. If he's sore and he's bruised, you know, but if he's going to mash his head into the ground and stomp on him, no.
9: Yeah.
10: But if he's physically just tackled him and put his weight on him, and restrained him. That's exactly what a police officer would do if he was trying to run away from the police. I heard you saying before about dragging a naked guy across the gravel. Yeah, probably a bit much, but if he was on his own, he's probably got no choice. I haven't seen it, but there's two or three guards, you'd expect them to pick him up and get rid of him. But
4: that guy was so close to getting out of there, Brian. If his little bare toe hadn't just tipped the hoarding, I think he could have been up out the gate and off out into Kingsland.
8: He would have been legendary.
4: He didn't quite make it over.

0: the hoarding, and that was his problem.
1: Yeah, look, I know Mark Ellis is a big fan of it, right? But do you know what? I watch a lot of sport. I'm a big football fan. I get sick and tired of people interrupting a game, you know, because the players get pissed off with it.
2: I think if they interrupt the game, then that I find that so annoying.
3: Yeah.
2: If you think that you're wanting to show off and get on the field is more important than all the people that have paid money to see the game, I don't have any time for that at all. But in these guys' defense, it was after the game. You know, at least the game had finished. But
1: yes,
2: that doesn't take away the security issue of them being on the field. But at least they're not interrupting the spectacle.
1: Player safety.
2: Mm.
1: Like, that's what it's got to boil down to. The end of the day, with the internet and the way things are, with what happens in Americans, sooner or later something like that is going to happen here. We thought New Zealand was a safe place. Look what happened in Christchurch a few years ago with the mosque, right? We thought we were immune to that stuff.
3: Yeah.
1: One day a player will get hurt and then the conversation will go, the security guard didn't do his job.
3: Yeah, and that's a fair point. I mean, it does go that way.
2: Have you ever seen footage from the 1992 Cricket World Cup, Brian, when Martin Crowe, he one of the greatest individual performances in ODI history as captain, and when, you know, so hit the ball to the boundary, and then the entire crowd ran on the pitch, and basically the players were having to run off and avoid, like, I mean, you watch it now, it just seems absolutely insane. Everyone runs onto the field. And, you know, it was actually, I mean, they were basically, the players are fighting for their life.
1: I do remember that. Yeah, 100%. Like, back in those days, there probably wasn't the aggression. But you know what? There's a lot of naysayers and people that hate people out there. Sports become very competitive. You just can't. Mm. You can't have it. One of my favourite times of watching a cricket game, I can't remember who it was, but he had I don't know whether it was an Aussie or an Englishman. He actually got hold of the streaker by the arm and was smacking his ass with the cricket bat.
3: That's right.
2: Yeah, I remember that.
1: I can't remember who that was.
3: So Chappell, wasn't it?
2: Well, that was Greg Chappell. Yeah, I'm pretty sure that was at Eden Park. Yeah. I remember that because the guy didn't. What's funny about that is back then the cops used to have those sort of tit hats, for want of a better name, and so the police was leading him off, and he covers up the guy's dignity. Yeah. But the guy had such a white bum. I remember it distinctly.
3: Yeah, it's pretty embarrassing getting a spanking by Chappell
2: and the headphones on. Yeah,
3: yeah,
1: yeah. Yeah, but here, look, you can understand it, right? He's probably focused. He's in the zone, and then all of a sudden you've got to stop and then reset. And that's a tough thing to do when you're playing in top-level sport. But I'm sorry. If the young fellas want to break the rules, I mean, they look like pretty – I've seen sort of still shots of it, but they look like little kids are being silly. But I'll tell you what, if I was that boy's old man, I would be, grabbing him by the ear and chucking him in his room for a little while and taking away everything I could. Because that's not acceptable.
2: Thanks for your call, Brian.
3: Yeah, do you agree with Brian? 0800 80 1080 is the number to call. Do you think fair enough? Or do you think the security guards went too far with this pitch invader at the end of the game? 9292 is the text coming up. We have a chat with Craig. He owns a security company, so we'll get his views on it.
2: Ah, perfect person to call.
3: 19 past 2.
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6: 21 past 2, and we're talking about the security takedown of a young man who invaded the pitch after the Warriors game in Christchurch. He was taken down pretty heavily, and there's a lot of concern that they went too far. So what do you say? 0800 80 1080 is the number to call. G'day, Craig.
7: How are we?
8: Very good. So you own a security company, so you're a good person to discuss this with. What is reasonable force, Craig?
7: Yeah, so I guess, you know, the first thing is I'm putting my security hat on here. So when you're at a stadium and you're one of the players, you know, if you're Damian McKenzie, whoever you are, surrounding the pitch, there's a thing called a fence, right? Now, the fence is to stop the public or any unlikely people to come onto the field, or unless you're media, of course. So for someone to breach that fence, obviously, when you come onto the field, the player's safety comes in first and foremost. So a security guard's job is to stop anyone breaching or coming in the circle of a player or a media representation. So as far as I'm concerned, from a security guard point of view, yes, it probably was a little heavy-handed. But, I just feel that, you know, these days, if you don't stamp it out early, how long is this going to go on for? Now, getting back to the first point about that fence, you know, as a human being, that as soon as you break that fence, there's a fence in there for a purpose. Just like you don't go jumping over your neighbour's fence to go into their property, do you? So, as far as I'm concerned, it needs to be stamped out early. And I think what the security guard did probably wasn't the best way to do it, but it needs to be made an example of.
8: There is a perception, Craig, and tell me if this was fair or not, that some security guards get into it and they want to show off their skills by smashing someone. Is that part of the industry at all, Craig?
7: Yes. So, I mean, you know, you've got your nightclubs and your bars and bits and pieces. So, obviously I won't go into too much, but we also do, you know, personal security guards for, high representatives. At the end of the day, our job is to protect them and the people who we are paid to protect. So, for example, if someone came in the circle or someone who I was protecting, obviously I would, examine the situation. If there's alcohol or drugs involved, obviously you change the way that you handle the situation and take it from there. Now, getting back to your question about is there a stigma around the industry, yes, I do feel that there is. Some people do try and puff out their chest and, you know, become the alpha, but at the end of the day, they are doing their job, and put it this way, if they didn't do their job, there'd be an outcry saying that he just stood there and did nothing while this kid ran out with a knife or whatever, you know, to Damian McKenzie or whoever it was, whoever. And I just feel that some people need to realise that security need to do a job, and they are doing their job by stopping and teaching people a lesson by not doing it again.
6: Does it matter that it is a child, Greg? You know, it doesn't say how old this young man was, but does that get taken into account that it is a child, and maybe this kid was 15, 16, so that's, you know, debatable. But does that come into the thinking? At the end of the game, a child's run on because they're excited and they want to see their favourite player, or is that doesn't matter?
7: So as far as I'm concerned, if you let little Johnny come on, why can't Johnny and his 10 other mates come on the field? Do you know what I mean? And, you know, the big thing that when we catch these kids doing it, or when I say kids, sorry, I'll start again, teenagers, young adults doing this, either 9 times out of 10 it's for the TikTok or it's for the Facebook or it's for the Instagram or for the like or for their channel. You know, as far as I'm concerned, I understand, well, you know, we're there to watch rugby, we're there to watch a good game of footy, but, you know, let's act like grown adults and grown human beings.
8: There's nothing more annoying than those dickheads that run on the field filming themselves holding their phone up just for their own to get a few likes on TikTok or whatever. It's so vacuous and lame.
6: It's pretty cringe.
7: That's the thing. And these days, and that's exactly right, lads. And the thing is, these days, you don't know what these people are carrying, what their motive is. The serious one always did. It was over in England, actually. And, that turned quite nasty because he actually had knives and bits and pieces stuffed in his sock. Once he's had it down and once we got him back to the tunnel,

0: So I feel that people do underestimate security guards, and I'm not just saying that because I'm part of the industry, but I do feel that security guards' job needs to be taken seriously, and if you don't stamp it out, how long is it be?
1: You mentioned a man like stuffing something in his sock. Some people run out there with absolutely nothing on. When there is a streaker, the crowd sometimes loves it, Craig. Sometimes it's the biggest cheer of a boring game. Do you think that sometimes a streaker adds to the fixture in some way? As Brian said before, Mark Ellis seems to support streaking.
0: Yeah, and listen, mate, I'm all for a laugh, but on the back of that, and I had a conversation with someone about this 10, 12 years ago, actually. Someone said to me, well, how would you like it if your son and daughter were sitting in the front row and they saw some old man bloody running out with his old fella out? It's not nice for the ladies and bits. Yeah, we're all for a laugh, mate, but at the end of the day, you know, kids are there, families are there, it's not something that you want to see. If you want to go do that, you're chopping the internet, right?
1: Yeah.
0: As far as I'm concerned,
1: From the perspective of the security guard, they don't want someone's sweaty junk in their face when they're just doing their job, you know, like...
2: It's a tough day at the office.
1: You don't necessarily want to go and have to grab a nude person and deal with some incredibly drunk nude person.
0: No, exactly. A grassy meat and tackle is not very nice in the face region, so... that's something that needs to be avoided at all costs, lad.
2: Yeah, well said, Craig.
1: Good on you, Craig. Thank you for your insights. So, yeah, Craig owns a security company. That's what he thinks about it. But do you agree? 0800 80 1080.
3: 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If you want to send a text, 9292 is that number. It is 28 past 2.
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3: With Your Ride, New Zealand's number one taxi app, download Your Ride today. The Ombudsman's Office says many people don't feel protected by whistleblower laws, with nearly a third who blew the whistle on wrongdoing last year saying it cost them their job. Its survey found only 37% of people witnessing serious wrongdoing reported it, down from 50% last year. Egg and chicken producers say they're focused on keeping bird flu out of New Zealand after it's reached Western Australia. The Mental Health Minister says they'll consider compensating a family whose autistic child was misidentified as an adult mental health patient and taken to a facility and sedated. Police say thieves stealing train signalling components came

0: poles and overhead lines across Wellington are risking their lives. Heavy rain is on the way for parts of the northern parts of the country over the next few days, particularly across Bay of Plenty and Coromandel. Snow is also expected on the South Island's highest peaks and windy conditions for Cook Strait. Plus, stepped up, how this young all-whites defender has taken a giant leap at the FIFA World Cup. Read more at nzherald.co.nz. Now back to Matt and Tyler.
1: Thank you very much, Wendy. It is 29-3, so we're talking about this takedown of this young pitch invader at the Warriors game in Christchurch after the final whistle was blown. There's a bit of criticism for the way this young man was taken down. So did security go too far in that incident, and should there be some rule changes in regards to how far they can go?
2: Hey guys, you are woke Winstons. That's not what they write.
1: Mm.
2: But the word that Winston used. That's weird. I don't think I've ever been called that before. They are not streakers when they are clothed. They are pitch invaders. If you want to be watching games behind netting like most other countries, then by all means carry on talking about the poor little kiddies and their hurt feelings. Cheers, Paul. Yeah, I mean, you're not really risking much just running onto the field with your clothes on, are you?
1: No.
2: I mean, one thing I will say about streakers is you may be an idiot,
1: mm-hmm.
2: and you may be ruining the game.
1: Yep.
2: But you're also risking a lot and potentially ruining your life. And facing up to security in the nude is quite something.
1: Yep, absolutely. You're putting a lot on the line.
2: I've never done it, but I imagine
1: you've seen
2: it is.
1: A lot.
2: This text says at least the young guy had some respect for the game and waited till the match to finish, not like others. Yeah, I mean, I think we can all agree. When suddenly there's a streaker, you know, joining the back line, that's not great.
1: No.
2: Or, you know, if anyone interferes with the ball or anything, anything like that, that it's not good.
1: Because that's main character syndrome, right?
2: Chris says, hey, fellas, I think the halftime streak should be a regular thing at rugby games. Think of the advertising revenue for the game. It's a winner. Cheers, 6'3". Chris, I was involved in an initiative to get flying foxes for streaking. Just keep them out of the game.
1: Right, so above the game.
2: Yeah.
1: Anyway, so you just take a number. If you want a streak, jump on the flying fox.
2: Yeah. Unfortunately, the view from underneath would not be...
1: be tough on the players.
2: Yeah, I don't think enough people want to pay $200 to see that.
1: G'day, Johnny.
3: G'day. You know, Shooter's Bar in Tauranga had a flying fox across it. And, you can just imagine how that went.
2: Yeah, I can, yeah. Yep.
3: Yeah, I remember Lisa Lewis, a famous Hamilton-based streaker, and she ran for council and all that sort of thing. But I'm not going to promote Lisa. I just think, the security guard did his job and might have thought that, this is a good opportunity to show my tackle.
2: Yeah.
3: And,
2: other people and are trying to show their tackle as well sometimes.
3: Well, yeah, that's right. I mean, it's a little bit different than the red badge security one, right?
2: Yeah. Nude security would be a whole different thing, Johnny.
3: Yeah. The incidents of Christchurch and that people talk about, and, over the years I've watched them. I do agree with your text that we don't want to be like in a cage watching sports.
2: Yeah. Yeah.
3: We don't want to become those kind of people. I loved growing up in the 80s and being able to go to, the cricket, we'll see the Rothmans billboards and wait till the match was over and run over there and get Lance Cairns to sign my little bat, just stuff like that, being a 10-year-old kid, being able to do that is gone. With Warriors games, I think, security at the front end, rather than wait till they get on, the ball cutters out and get on the field, let's look at them coming in. He was talking about a knife situation with an armed person, right? You can have someone with a whoopee cushion full of poison, but let's just x-ray the people as they come in instead of searching them, just x-ray them. I think
1: one's slightly different, Johnny, and look, I'm making some assumptions here, but watching that video again, it does appear that this young man, the final whistle blown, this is out of excitement, that he can get on the field and he can meet some of his favourite players, rather than, trying to take the mick by streaking butt naked or whatever else pitch invaders do. So that, to me, is a little bit different. And when these guys took him down hard and it's a kid, then to me that's a little bit different. What do you say?
3: Yeah, I think that is different. I think when you're making that run to do the tackle, you might want to run up there like you're a freight train, but maybe stop when you get there and just say, hey, bro, look at that body that you're about to take down and put the

0: tax on. I think you've got to make a split second decision. And I've worked on the door in some pretty rough places, and not that often, but when I was younger, I worked in a few places, and I've had to take out people. And I reckon I watched something recently, another bouncer I knew put on, it was a tour video, a live concert. Someone got over up onto the stage, and he used a jiu-jitsu move, the lead singer, and carried on singing while he put this person on the ground and put his knee into the back of them. And he didn't even injure them. He never hurt them at all. So there you go.
1: That's a talent.
2: Yeah. Mm. You know, you talk about that security. I'm just trying to remember, I could have this wrong, but is it that Buenos Aires stadium where the All Blacks played? I think it's called Jose Amalfita. I can't remember the name of it, so I've got it totally wrong. But they've got moats around some of those stadiums in Argentina.
1: Right.
2: And so we don't want that situation where you have to be that far back to protect the stadium, you know?
0: Yeah, we don't want to have to have that. You know, I just walked around a place in Hamilton, in Hamilton East there. There's a big sort of sports place. And they've got, like, water spray to stop people from tagging on the walls there. And you walk past, you walk too close to the building, you get sprayed.
1: Yeah.
2: Yeah, there's a few bars in Hamilton that had that where people were, taking a leak outside bars. People would walk around the corner and then they'd just get a shower on their head.
1: Give them a hose down. Yeah. Johnny.
0: We're going downhill.
1: You're a good man, Johnny. Thank you very much for giving us a call.
2: Appreciate your call, buddy.
1: Yeah. Do you agree with Johnny? Do you reckon it was all okay and we're getting a little bit too far? Dan, what's your thoughts?
3: Hey, lads. Hey, at the end of the day, if you're going to play with fire, there's a chance you're going to get burnt, isn't it? I mean, shucks, don't we have bigger things to worry about, like Jacko Ford having a torn pec muscle and being out for ages?
2: That is concerning, yeah. Yeah, so you're not too worried about injuries to pitch invaders? You know, there's Warriors injuries for us to worry about.
3: Well, you know, half the fun, like we all love a good pitch invader or a streaker. We also love seeing them get smashed, so, you know, maybe we need to have a little look at, training the security guards, you know, below the neck, below the shoulders, and, you know, they get red carded if it's a dangerous hit.
2: to your first point, though, part of the reason why people do pitch invade is because they're definitely not allowed to and that there's a risk. So the risk is high and the reward of getting out there and being a legend, you know, legend inverted commas to do it is a big part of it, isn't it? So the fact that you might get absolutely smashed is part of why it is seen as you know, an extreme thing to do that's worthy of hiffing on your TikTok.
3: Absolutely. And the other way to look at it is, the bloke was 16. You know, you go to court and go to prison at 16, can't you? If you can climb the fence, you know, you're fair game. If your nine-year-old climbs the fence, then you look at yourself as a parent. Yeah, it's a different kettle of fish altogether. So, you know, I think we're sort of getting up in arms about a non-issue here.
1: All right, Dan, thank you very much for your thoughts. Appreciate you giving us a call. So are you with Dan? Do you think it's all good that if you try and invade the pitch, even if you are 16 years old, you deserve to be pummeled into the ground? 9292 is the text number.
2: I think you'd be all right until you're 18. You know, anyone 17 and under is dealt with in the youth court.
1: Yes.
2: So, you know, you might be all right, you know.
1: Yeah. So what do you say? 0800 80 1080 is the number to call. It is 21-3.
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5: 18-3, did security go too far in taking down a 16-year-old who invaded the pitch after the Warriors game in Christchurch? Tell us your thoughts. 0800 80 1080 is the number to call, and 9292 is the text. Greg, what do you reckon?
6: Well, I haven't seen the particular clip, but it's all about the way these guys are trained in professionalism. I mean, there's ways of dealing with it, and I'm not for a minute condoning people going on the field. They shouldn't do it, and that's the bottom line. But I was at a league game at the old Lancaster Park one night, and a security guard took down this kid. He's just a silly kid, and he really went over the top. And I said to him, you know, was that really necessary? And he couldn't answer me. He just looked stupid. He was just a buffhead. But I mean, if someone gets bloody injured, seriously, like a kid paralysed or worse, or what could be worse than that, you know, what are they going to do? But it's all, they've got to be well trained, and I'm not defending people going on the field. You shouldn't do it, and that's the bottom line. On the other side, I was at Lancaster Park at a cricket game one night, and the rebadged guys were dealing with a drunk kid, and they had him outside, and they were absolutely brilliant. They were feeding him up on water. They really took good care of him. And they were so good that I actually rang the company to compliment them on the way they looked after this kid. He got himself totally off his trolley, and they were sitting there feeding him water, and they, you know, not allowing him to end up in a bad state. So it's all monsters. But I've got to say, when I was in London, door staff and bouncers and security people have to be careful, because when I was in London, I flatted with an Irish guy. He'd been a doorman, and he could look after himself. Very nice guy. And he was telling me about working in a bar in Sydney. And before he got there, sometime before, they'd thrown a guy out of the bar, the door staff, and they'd really roughed him up, and he was a small guy. And they'd really embarrassed him. This been over the top. And he said the guy came back with a 12-gauge and settled the argument. So even though he's very aware of, you know, he's very handy, he wasn't a buffhead. He just said you always have to be very careful the way you treat people. Mm. You do your job, but you don't try and make people look stupid or embarrass people. Mm. I mean, they've got a hard job. I've driven cabs in the weekend in a courtesy coach. Some drunk people and women can cut off and be the worst when they get on the lunatic soup. They're totally over the top, but... it's just the way people... I think these people have to be well-trained. You don't just let knuckleheads get in there and do it.
7: Yeah, thanks for your call, Greg. Yeah, so a lot of people are texting, how come they do this on sports fields, security, mm-hmm. but not when it comes to shoplifting? You enter into a contract when you go into a stadium. It's a bit different on the ticket. When you buy the ticket, there's a series of things that you have agreed to.
5: Yes.
7: And, look, the stadium operator can require you to leave restricted areas and leave a venue, and they can trespass you. That's part of the rules, right? I mean, it's private property that you're on. But, you know, security can only use reasonable force in New Zealand. That's one of those words that's sort of a grey area.
5: Mm.
7: But you can remove a trespasser, prevent a person entering a restricted area, protect players, officials, spectators, stop ongoing offence where legally justified. That's if someone jumps a fence. But it has to be reasonable force.

0: You can grab, security can grab, restrain, block, escort, or tackle someone if that's reasonably necessary.
1: Right. Right. Okay.
0: So the problem is, as soon as you've gone onto the field, you have become a threat.
1: That's
0: because
1: right.
0: Because as people keep saying, no one knows what you've got on you or what your intentions are, right?
1: Yeah.
0: So, you know, you're risking a lot doing it, which is why people, beg your pardon, why people do it.
1: Part of the thrill, but again, watching this video, and this young man was going for it, and the first security guard came in there to try and stop him, then the second came from the other side and tackled him down. But maybe that is reasonable force, because this kid was going for it, and how do you stop someone in their tracks apart from tackling them?
0: It's likely unlawful to tackle if the person's already stopped, apparently, if they're lying face down.
1: Yes.
0: Or if they're effectively restrained already.
1: Yeah, right. Okay, that makes sense.
0: If you come piling in. This is interesting. Why don't you see the type of malarkey in America? Streaking will put you on a sexual predator offenders list.
1: Right.
0: Wow.
1: Okay, you don't want to be on that list.
0: Play with the bull, you get the horns.
1: Nice text. G'day, Sione.
2: Hey, hello.
1: Hi. What's your thoughts?
2: Hey, the rule is the rule, man. Mm-hmm. You know, we don't know what's that kid. I don't know how old they are. We're never trusting the kids at age 15 or 16 anymore now. Because if they're running in with something and they shoot the older security guard, what are we going to do? The rule is the rule. We had to follow. We stop had to encouraging the kids to breaking the rules. If they are, say, not allowed to be on the field, so stay away from the field.
0: Mm.
2: If your kids learn the rules, because the rules is the same for everybody. And what is the parent they do about this? They are your kids. They're not allowed to be on the field. And that's the end of the story.
0: Yeah.
2: And that's why they deserve to be tackled by the security inside, because this is your job. So to stop being everybody, because I don't know if it's 15 or 16, we can't tell if it's 15 or 16 or 18. And I don't know what's on their hand or in their pocket or whatever.
0: Yeah.
2: And it is what it's all about.
0: Do you think though that what the security guards, you know, the security deal out should be the punishment though? So it seems kind of like now they're out there and then the security guard slams them and that's part of the punishment, you're getting roughed up. Or should the punishment be the security guards restrain you and then the punishment is whatever the police put on you, you go through the courts or getting banned from the ground? Because it feels like what you're saying is that part of the punishment for going on the field is getting smashed by security.
2: They get smashed if they break the rules. If you get smashed, you deserve it because you break the rules. Because the security, they do it how many years now? And the people, they know this. If you're going on the field, you get smashed. That's what they do, so stay off from the field. That's just like if it's a police just get arrested on the road, they look at you, that is the rule. You have to have a license to drive. You have no license, you got a ticket. It doesn't matter how old are you.
1: But if security goes too far, Sione, I hear what you're saying, and a lot of people are agreeing with you, but if security does go far and they injured this kid, say they break his arm or they injure him some way, does that mean security is liable because they went too far? They did what they tried to do, but unfortunately they've hurt this kid in this situation. Do then they become liable for that?
2: But I'm asking you, if that guy, he got a fire alarm on him, is that security go too far? No. That's why I'm not trusting nobody running on a field. They're not supposed to be in the first place. They stay off from the field.
0: Good on you, Sione.
1: Nicely said. Yep.
0: He's adamant about it.
1: He certainly is. 0800 80 10 80 is the number to call. We're going to play some messages, and after the break, we're hoping to have a chat to Nick Sortner.
0: From CEO of Eden Park.
1: Yes.
0: Yeah, he can talk about the legal side of it from a stadium point of view. This text says if it was my kid, the security guard would want to be looking over his shoulder. Cheers, Alex.
1: Good on you, Alex. Keep those texts coming through.
0: Well, good on you, Alex. You think good on you to threaten vigilante justice on a security guard for going too hard on your son?
1: I think it happened in this situation.
0: Right.
1: Once this kid was taken down, there was another guy that came on. I don't know whether it was his dad or a family member, but he tried to take the security guard on. And he did pretty well, actually.
0: Right.
1: Yeah, he took him out. Keep those texts coming through on 9292.
0: I mean, it was such a positive event, wasn't it? It's interesting that what a fantastic event. The stadium looked incredible. Warriors played fantastically. It was all good.
1: Yeah.
0: And we've just kind of got this nasty incident at the end.
1: Yeah. Right, coming up next, Nick Sortner, the CEO of Eden Park. It is 10-2-3.
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4: 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So what are the rules when it comes to security during a stadium event? Joining us now is CEO of Eden Park Stadium, Nick Sortner. Very good afternoon, Nick.
5: Good afternoon, gents. 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
6: Well, what are the rules that people agree to when buying a ticket and entering Eden Park, Nick?
5: Well, there's terms and conditions specific to each promoter or hirer, and the priority for us and our security brief relates to significant risks in terms of whether it be player harm, officials or spectators. But we also need to consider potential injury of the security staff involved. Now, for every event, a risk assessment is undertaken, and then deployments, whether it be from a FIFA event through to an NZR event, will then dictate the number of personnel on the field of play, whether that be police or security. Our key message is that we want to ensure that people come and experience a fantastic environment at the park, but also to ensure that they don't get injured or injure someone else. And I know that some people promote it and think it's funny, but if it was in a kindergarten or indeed a shopping centre or any other public place, would we have the same attitude towards it? And we need to ensure that we don't want to see experiences of security breaches that cause injury to athletes. And we don't want to be in the situation where you see, whether it be an IPL where almost spectators have cages, or even in some of the EPL football fixtures in the UK and Europe.
6: Speaking of injury, Nick, can security go too far, though? And if so, what is the recourse then?
5: So security are encouraged to corral and then at the appropriate time ensure that the individual is dealt with and then escorted off the field and then handed over to law enforcement. So without doubt, we do not encourage any activity that causes injury to anyone on the field of play. What we need to do is prioritise the safety, as I mentioned, of the players, officials and spectators. These individuals, many of them work across multiple venues and work in our security team. They've got a role to play. The consequences can be serious, and it can also impact our ability to actually secure content. Now, in other markets like Australia, there are significant penalties put in place. We've seen in the Australian market serial offenders who have got up on stage for whether it be Katy Perry or indeed The Weeknd. And it embarrasses the venue, it embarrasses the artist and the promoter, but it also puts in jeopardy the likelihood of those artists coming to your country or venue in the future.
6: Speak, are we getting less or more streakers and pitch invaders? Is it because I feel like there is sort of a TikTok element to it now where we've got people running on the field filming themselves. Is that causing more problems and we're getting a flare-up of it, Nick?
5: It's a good point, is that we're seeing more and more extreme behaviour online. People are using it to get clickbait or revenue through ad revenue on the likes of YouTube or other platforms. It wasn't too long ago when

0: Monica Seles was attacked by an individual on the side of a court and suffered significant injury. And as I say, people find it humorous for whatever reason, but this is someone's workplace. Mm. The security guard, if injured, will miss out on the opportunity to do their livelihood. But also from a venue perspective, we look at it in terms of the credibility. Mm. But first and foremost, we need to ensure that people are safe.
1: Yeah, thank you very much. 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Great discussion. 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
11: 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Mike Hosking, Ryan Bridge, Marcus Lush, Jason Pine. 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
12: It's 3 o'clock. I'm Wendy Petrie. The Health Minister is claiming a win on all 5 health targets year on year. Waits for elective treatment improved on last year in the January to March quarter, with nearly 65% of patients treated within 4 months, up from about 57%. Just over 83% of children were fully immunised at 24 months, up about 4%. Specialist wait times lifted to 61% of patients being seen within 4 months. Simeon Brown says every percentage point represents real people. Heavy rain and even snow in parts over the next few days. MedService says Bay of Plenty and Coromandel will get the heaviest downpours, but bursts are likely across the far north. Snow is possible on the South Island's highest peaks and windy conditions could hit Cook Strait. Meteorologist John Law says the worst weather will land tomorrow.
13: At the moment we have heavy rainfall warnings around the likes of the Coromandel and those western parts of the Bay of Plenty, but also some heavy rainfall watches which cover those eastern parts of North and also the Auckland region.
12: National MPs are preparing to battle for their electorate seats, having picked up more than double Labor's tally in 2023. National won 43 electorates to Labor's 17, including flipping some traditionally red seats. Senior Minister Chris Bishop says the battle in Hutt South will be fierce.
14: It'll be a tough fight, no doubt about that. Always is. I mean, it's fundamentally a pretty Labor seat.
12: Labour competitor Ginny Anderson says she's happy National regards it as a red seat.
15: Well, Chris Bishop says that, so I'm pleased that he thinks that.
12: It's hard to predict what affects the

0: deadly bird flu we'll have here if or when it reaches our shores. A second bird has tested positive for the H5 strain of the disease in Western Australia. The virus can cause sudden death in birds without prior symptoms and can kill entire flocks within days. Poultry Industry Association Executive Director Fiona McMillan says it's reached nearly every country in the world.
1: New Zealand has been very lucky to not be affected for as long as we have, which means we've been able to use the time to prepare because we know the effects will be substantial.
0: A haematologist says patients are being let down by a lack of funding for blood cancer treatments. An NZIER report shows funding for polatuzumab and glofitamab could help nearly 800 Kiwis with diffuse large B-cell lymphoma over the next 20 years. The drugs reduce the need for further intensive treatments like stem cell transplants and chemotherapy. Dr. Rory Bennett says they're both highly effective, but our funding environment is restrictive.
2: I think what we're finding that we are needing to highlight value of medicines that extends just beyond proving that they're effective drugs.
0: The Cooperative Bank says it's returned $25 million to customers since 2013 through its profit-sharing scheme. Today, the customer-owned bank has paid out another $1.2 million in rebates. Joey Dwyer reports.
3: The bank's profits are reinvested into the business and the remainder returned to customers, not external shareholders. Chief Executive Mark Wilkshire says the milestone shows what this banking model can achieve. Cooperative is pointing to Consumer NZ research showing 43% of people find bank profits unacceptable and says its model offers an alternative.
4: To Newstalk ZB Sport. Three of football's biggest names have done it again. After all scoring twice in opening wins for their nations at the World Cup, Lionel Messi, Kylian Mbappe and Erling Haaland have repeated the feat in their second matches. Haaland's brace helped Norway hang on for a 3-2 win over Senegal in New Jersey. Mbappe's pair led France to a 3-0 victory over Iraq in Philadelphia, while Messi became the tournament's all-time leading scorer with both goals in their 2-0 triumph over Austria in Dallas. Legendary French striker Thierry Henry has told Fox Sports the freedom Messi is playing with should terrify any opponent.
5: You can see there's not the same pressure. He's playing the World Cup now with joy, he's very relaxed.
4: The trio of wins also sealed Norway, France and Argentina's spots in the round of 32 with a match to spare. The day's final match between Jordan and Algeria has just kicked off in San Francisco. Football coverage with Nissan X-Trail, the big one, ends June 30. Be quick. Crusaders captain David Harvey is keeping the door ajar for one last hurrah with the All Blacks as he gets set to say sayonara to New Zealand rugby. The 31-year-old will head to Japan after a final NPC campaign with Tasman. Haveli says he began exploring his options last year, insisting the call isn't a reaction to missing out on Dave Rennie's first All Blacks squad. So would he be available should Rennie want his services in South Africa, where the All Blacks will take an expanded 44-player squad?
6: 100%. You know, if your country comes calling, you always say yes, and I'm definitely available, and I'll leave that up to the selectors and the coaches.
4: Haveli played the last of his 30 test matches in 2024. Meanwhile, Black Ferns lock Maya Roos has re-signed with New Zealand Rugby and the Blues until the end of 2029. I'm Clay Wilson. That's Newstalk ZB News and Sport with Fisher Funds, New Zealand's largest specialist KiwiSaver provider. It's 5 minutes past three. Matt Heath and Tyler Adams are next.
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10: Weather Watch 24/7. The Met Service National Forecast. In the west, from Northland to Taranaki, cloudy periods with isolated showers, but rain developing about Northland tonight. Coromandel, Bay of Plenty, and the Central High Country, scattered showers. Gisborne to Wairarapu, also Whanganui to Wellington, cloud increasing with isolated showers developing. Nelson to Westland, scattered showers. Marlborough to Otago, partly cloudy today. Fiordland and Southland, cloudy periods with a few showers about Fiordland. And for the Chatham Islands, fine and cloudy periods. And that's the forecast.
7: 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Matt Heath and Tyler Adams Afternoons. 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
11: G'day to you. Welcome back into the show. It is 3:06. So electrolyte beverages, powders, drops and tablets, they are cropping up everywhere at the moment, from grocery stores to podcast ads, propelling a market that has nearly doubled in size since 2020 to hit about $40 billion US worldwide on these electrolyte drinks. So on TikTok...
12: $40 billion worth of electrolyte drinks being drank.
11: Yeah, wow. Doubled in the past 5 years.
12: Wow.
11: So on TikTok, that's just one social media, of course. There are more than 460,000 posts with the hashtag electrolytes. Influencers and advocates, of course, swirl the colourful products into water and suggest they can enhance hydration, optimise energy, focus and performance. Everybody is talking up electrolytes at the moment. Is this the latest wonder drink or wonder supplement?
13: Yeah, well, some people are pushing back and saying unless you're doing a lot of exercise, you don't need electrolyte drinks, and in fact, they might be harmful. Extra sweating, they could cause diarrhea.
11: Not good.
13: Very high levels of sodium, potentially contributing to high blood pressure. And experts are recommending prioritising a balanced diet and adequate water intake over routine. This is what happens, though, and this is what's so confusing when it comes to these health products, because they come along and people write these articles and there's this big push and all the influencers go and say, look, this is the great thing, you need it. You need to get as many electrolytes in you. You need to get these drinks down. You know, have them every morning. There's, you know, I'm on them. I'm pouring the little sachets of the expensive stuff and hydrating myself. Although, to be fair, I did quite a lot of exercise.
11: And you look very hydrated, I've got to say.
13: Thank you. The amount of time the amount of times you go to the bathroom during the show suggests that you're quite well hydrated as well, Tyler.
11: Thank you, mate. Not electrolytes.
13: Once an hour.
11: A hell of a lot of caffeine.
13: Yeah. But then what happens? So you have the initial run, and then you have this story where people are trying to get clicks on saying it's rubbish. So you have the initial run, it's amazing. And then there's stories like this. Where was this? In the Herald.
11: Yes.
13: From the Washington Post. Of course, the Washington Post. So, you know, and then they get another bite at the cherry by having everyone click on the thing saying it's bad, and then there's another run of saying it's good. And you never freaking know, right?
11: Yeah.
13: So where is the truth on all these kind of things? What are the supplements and health, the vitamins and the things you take that are actually good for you and actually make a difference?
11: Yeah.
13: And what are the ones that are rubbish? Because people are taking a whole lot of things. I take AG1. Have you heard of AG1?
11: I have heard of AG1.
13: Athletic Greens, Kiwi company that's got huge in the States.
11: Yes.
13: And I take the Athletic Greens, and then I was staying with my dad recently, and I'm making up my green little thing, and he goes, why do you take that? And I said, because it's healthy. He goes, how's it healthy? And I say, it's got vitamins in it. He goes, what vitamins? I said, it's just got all of them in it. He goes, are you vitamin, have you deficient in some vitamins? And I say, I don't know. And I just had no idea why I was taking it. And finally, I had to admit, I'm taking it because Chris Williamson from the Modern Wisdom podcast said that that was great.
11: He's a smart man.
13: And it's supposed to help with my gut biome.
11: The butt biome, you know, that's important too.
13: But we just hear that something and we get excited about it. I mean, the other one is you and I, Tyler, were talking a lot about taking creatine.
11: Yes.
13: And we were both at the same time because it became a thing everyone was talking about. You've got to take creatine. What are you doing?
11: Yep, and you've got to load up on it. Not just your 5 gram. You've got to have 10 gram, 20 gram to feel the best you could ever feel.
13: What's that lady, Rhonda?
11: Rhonda Patrick. Dr. Rhonda Patrick.
13: Dr. Rhonda Patrick is all over every health podcast and Instagram saying you got to take, 40 grams of it a day or whatever to fire up your brain.
11: Yeah.
13: And so I'm on that. Next thing you know, talking about my butt biome. there were some repercussions from taking that much creatine.
11: Absolutely there was for both of us. So what do you say? 0800 80 10 80. What is the supplement bollocks that is out there that you may have jumped on board and you quickly realised it may have been a waste of money for you? And what is generally the supplements that work? 0800 80 10 80 is that number to call, and 9292 is the text number.
13: This texter says, they're bad for your kidneys, you knobs. You want hydration, put half a lemon or lime in your drinking water. Is that what Mike Hosking's doing?
11: That's exactly what Mike Hosking's doing.
13: Because he just throws little bits of lemon you know, sliced lemon around the studio. You get in here, he leaves a huge mess in the studio.
11: It's disgusting.
13: And it's just a little bit of spat out lemon everywhere.
11: Take your lemon with you.
13: So maybe that's what he's doing.
11: Yeah.
13: Hydrating.
11: 9292 is the text, but tell us what you think. What is the supplements that are just a load of bollocks, and what are the ones that genuinely work for you? It is 11 past three. Back very shortly.
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3: 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We're going to ask a principal whose college has been nominated for Excellence Awards what needs to be done. A medicines expert tells us why it could be difficult getting funding for weight loss drugs in this country. And New Zealanders are hooked on exercise. Apparently, we have record gym membership. All of that on the show from 4.
2: Getting the answers you deserve. Heather Duplessy-Allen Drive with One New Zealand. 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
4: It is 14 past 3, so electrolytes are trending all over the world at the moment. The market has doubled in the past 5 years, going from $20 billion to $40 billion in sales. And a lot of people are pushing back on the need for that sort of supplement.
5: Yeah, like Sharon here, who's texted in, you don't need electrolytes unless you're vomiting, have diarrhea, or are sweating a lot. You will disturb the balance of minerals, etc., in your body.
4: Mm.
5: Right, that's interesting. And too much of them can cause diarrhea, according to this particular study. So you need them. If you have diarrhea, too much of it, you'll get diarrhea. So they've got diarrhea at both ends, haven't they?
4: They certainly electrolytes. Have.
5: Lisa, your thoughts on this?
6: Yeah. Oh, hey, guys. I've just recently got into a fitness situation. I'm in my 50s, and, you know, you see everything flash up and you're supposed to do this, you're supposed to do that. But, you know, I actually just got stuck into some Manuka honey and do that every day in my coffee. I have a coffee, like just stir it in, drink a lot of water, but essentially I found this honey that's got all of the stuff in it. So it's got collagen, Himalayan salt, all of this natural, all natural ingredients. And I thought, right, why not try that? And I think it does the trick. So I'm not sold on everything. You could just get sucked into the whole thing.
5: Oh, yeah. I mean, it's impossible to keep up with all the things you're supposed to do and all the people that are, you know, running podcasts and Instagram feeds and the health influencers and fitness influencers. They've got to come up with something every week to tell you to do. It will take 4 hours every morning to get through all the advice you get given in 1 week. So talk us through your little potion.
6: On the look as well. The whole time. Like, honestly, the price of everything.
5: Yeah.
6: So I'm into this. I just discovered it. It's called I Am Hot Honey, and it's kind of got all of these ingredients in it, and it's

0: tastes delicious. It's quite spicy. It's got a bit of a kick to it. But I think that kind of helps me wake up in the morning. I'm not sure. But, yeah, essentially it's got everything that I would probably want to take, but it's New Zealand-based business. So I'm like, yeah, I'll just do that. Natural.
1: Yeah.
0: Yeah.
1: And honey seems like the kind of thing to me that every time you dig into honey, it turns out to be amazing.
2: Yeah.
1: Like just that little beach honey takes a lot of work for those bees to make it, but they're making some pretty impressive stuff.
2: Yeah. They're helping
0: us out.
2: Yeah,
0: they are. I mean, I run out the door. It seems to work. I've got a lot of energy. I could do a tackle on a field with a streaker. I'd be good.
1: There you go. Yeah, you tackle someone in the field. It's like she's on the hot honey. Look at her go.
0: Yeah, but I'm not convinced. Anything that's too colourful for me is not my thing.
2: Mm. Good on you, Lisa. Thank you very much for your call. So I am hot honey, working a treat for Lisa. What do you say? 0800 80 1080. Are there supplements out there that are bollocks, or the ones that are actually working well for you? Tell us.
1: Turkey tail mushroom lowered the average of my blood pressure. REM sleep increased and more. Turkey tail mushroom.
2: See a lot of stuff about mushroom. You got mushroom coffee, mushroom pills, mushroom everything. Whether it actually works, clearly it lowered your blood pressure.
1: Fish oil, great for the heart and brain. I've had 4 open heart surgeries and it's been the number one recommendation from doctors. I don't eat seafood, so the supplement for me. See, I had, I was on those, what is that, omega 3, whatever, the big tub of the little yellow tablets.
2: Yes, yep.
1: For a long time. Mm. And I was just keeping it in the cupboard. And then my son, who's doing food science at university, said they're useless if you leave them in the cupboard.
2: Is that right?
1: You've got to put them in the fridge.
2: Oh, you're kidding.
1: Well, that's great. I've been having, 3 ton of useless fish oil tablets, but,
2: they are expensive. Yeah.
1: What does he know?
2: 99292 is the text number. So what supplements do you swear by, and which ones do you think are just a load of marketing hype? Tell us. 0800 80 1080 is that number to call.
1: Thanks, guys. I was drinking a lot of these drinks for energy and hydration, but I'll go back to the ciggies. Love the show.
2: Smart move. Right, it is 18 past 3. Back very shortly.
3: Messi.
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2: 21 past 3, so there's a lot of buzz around electrolytes at the moment, but we want to hear from you. What supplements are a load of bollocks in your view, and which ones genuinely work? 0800 80 1080 is that number to call. G'day, Andrew.
1: Oh, sorry, Andrew. Just having problems with my little mouse. I click it and it goes on, then it goes off, then it goes on. But you're on now, so welcome to the show.
2: G'day, Andrew.
1: Oh,
2: you were there.

0: and then you've just shot off.
1: And then on. Okay. And then off. Andrew, you're there. Can hear you now.
2: I'm here. Good.
1: Sorry about that. A few technical difficulties at our end. Your thoughts?
2: Sweet Ed. No, I've just got what I had to say was my go-to is hemp oil. I changed from fish oil about 4 years ago on a recommendation of a friend, and I noticed the difference straight away. The hemp oil gives me regularity in the mornings, and just, yeah, good sleep, and just really, really made a difference with me.
1: Right. So
2: the local one, you buy at the chemist. You just buy it at the local chemist, and it's not that expensive. $35 for like 100 little sort of capsules, and yeah, I have one a day, and perfect.
1: Apparently, it's got heaps of omega 3 that people say is good, and omega 6, so good for skin health, good for heart health.
2: Yeah, and also for clarity of mind, I find. Like,
1: right.
2: You know, I've noticed a huge difference from changing from fish oil to that about 4 years ago, and I always recommend it to everyone.
1: It's interesting, Andrew, because we keep hearing now that inflammation is the big, you know, enemy across the board, and also brain inflammation and a lot of fuzzy headness, according to, you know, several reputable podcasts I listen to, is caused by a lot of that, you know, murky head, mucky headedness is caused by inflammation. So maybe that's what's happening to you. It's lowering your inflammation in your brain and making your thoughts clearer.
2: Well, it actually does say on the packet that it's good for gets rid of brain fog. I actually noticed a huge difference with it, so I highly recommend it. The other one I take is magnesium for sleep, but pretty much that's standard.
1: Yeah, a lot of people are doing that.
2: I highly recommend it. It's $35. You can buy it at the local chemist, and yeah, just really good for energy, really good for my work. I'm a local contractor. And 60 years old and still getting up ladders, so yeah.
1: And you're taking the hemp oil in like capsule?
2: It's like a little soft capsule, like it's
1: How much is that costing you? How much is the hemp oil?
2: It's about $35 for a container of quite a few. It lasts me a couple of months.
1: Oh yeah, that's not too bad.
2: Container. I can't remember the name of it. I'll just go and
1: have
2: a look.
1: Okay, here we go.
0: All right. You got it right there. All right. Andrew just shot off to find his bucket of hemp oil. You can run us through the goodness that's in it.
1: Here he goes. He's back.
0: Right next to you. That's good. You take it
2: right
0: everywhere.
2: Right here, and I've got it right in front of me. It is called Hemp Seed Oil Capsules from Hemp Connect, New Zealand made.
1: Give him a taste of kiwi.
2: Good for mind and body.
0: Oh. Good for mind and body.
1: Brilliant. Good on you, Andrew.
0: That's the whole package right there.
1: It's working.
0: Yeah.
1: This text says, vitamin D is definitely a game changer. Taking it daily, noticed effects after a week and a half. Just did my DNA and it's told me I'm deficient vitamin B12 and omega-3, so I've just started taking those. I mean, the best way to get vitamin D, do you say vitamin or vitamin?
0: Vitamin.
1: I'm pretty sure my whole life I've said vitamin until we're talking about it today and I've started saying vitamin.
0: Who says vitamin?
1: I don't know.
0: Set these influences.
1: It's the pressure. It's the pressure of live radio. But the best vitamin D is what's generated when you get out in the sun, right?
0: Yeah. How do you do your DNA testing? Is that what it's called? So you go to your doctor and say, I want my DNA tested to find what I'm deficient in. Oh, blood testing, of course. Go get your blood tested. I'm an idiot.
1: But, I mean, is that in your DNA or is it just in your blood? Your vitamins aren't in your DNA or vitamins.
0: If anyone's done it, 9292. G'day, Tim.
3: Yeah, g'day, guys. How are you?
0: Yeah, good.
3: I've tried a few things over the years, but as far as sleep, if you want to sort of settle your sleep a bit, some magnesium glycinate. It's pretty good. Well, it's very helpful, I found. You know, without getting into sleeping pills and that kind of carry on. It's a good way. But you know what? I'm on a bit of a weight loss journey at the moment. Hopefully getting bariatric surgery this year. So like last 3 years, I've dropped 35 kg.
1: Good. Well done, mate.
3: And, well, yeah, you know. Just had to apply myself. That's really it in the end. But what I could say, in place of supplements, and I don't need

0: mean to sound like a ex-fat bugger Nazi here, but eat less food and just eat whole foods and don't snack between your quality meals. Balanced diet.
1: Yeah, it's interesting what you say, Tim, because like if you're solving the sleep situation with your magnesium, because they say, you know, if you don't get enough sleep, then you lose the self-control to stick to a diet.
2: Mm.
1: When you're tired, hungover, all those kind of things, that's when any diet goes out the window.
2: Yeah.
1: So, Tim, you're taking the magnesium. That's getting you through the sleep, relaxing your muscles, you know, regulating the melatonin. Lowering your cholesterol, that term that, you know how terms appear and then they're just everywhere all of a sudden, GABA?
2: Yep, a lot of GABA.
1: Everyone's talking about the GABA and magnesium apparently binds to and stimulates the GABA receptors in your brain.
2: Mm.
1: Yo, GABA, GABA. So a lot of that is, you know, and if you're gonna be healthy in any kind of way, shape, or form, sleep is the good place to start. Thank you for your call, Tim.
2: Yeah, thank you very much. Now, there's a couple of texts coming through. I just saw one saying, "G'day, guys. NZ Muscle was in the news at the moment, and there's a bit of an investigation and talk online." And that's quite true. So there's a story that's just up on the Herald now. A major New Zealand supplement retailer has removed products from sale and apologised to customers after labelling and packaging issues were identified. So New Zealand Muscle told the Herald in an internal review they found several whey protein and creatine products had non-compliant packaging. The affected products included the No Brand Isolate, No Brand Whey Plus, No Brand Creatine products, New Zealand Muscle Creatine and Shotgun Creatine, and said the affected creatine products have been removed. So this all followed an investigation by a bunch of YouTubers that raised concerns about the company's packaging, labelling and regulatory compliance. What they raised questions on was what was actually the active ingredient in some of these creatine products. So, you know, when we're talking about supplements here, when you buy those sort of products and you don't really know how much of the active ingredient is in those products, you know, is this a little bit of the placebo effect working? I mean, imagine the number of people that are getting their protein, their whey protein or their creatine, thinking it's got everything that they need that some doctor told them they should probably have, and then you find out it's probably not as much creatine as they said, but you're still feeling good.
1: Oh, the placebo effect is powerful.
2: Mm.
1: I mean, they struggle to get past the placebo effect and double-blind tests, don't they, because it is so powerful. But the good people at Musashi, you can trust them in their creatine.
2: Absolutely, that is good stuff.
1: And when I said before, GABA was something people were saying all the time, you can hardly turn around without someone saying creatine. So are you on the creatine? Is that working for you? 0800 80 10 80. KFC gets me through anything, says Stein. Best supplement ever.
2: Good helps at the time.
1: Helps you out as well just when you get emotional, doesn't it, Tyler?
2: Yeah, I have a wee cry and eat my KFC. It's good for me. Right, headlines coming up. It is 29 past 3.
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4: 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One of them is the German-born Anton Signer. 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
2: Humans are undergoing an evolutionary metamorphosis into impatient and petulant children. 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
4: With Your Ride, New Zealand's number one taxi app, download Your Ride today. Heavy rain will descend on parts of the North Island tomorrow, particularly Bay of Plenty and Coromandel, with bursts across the far north. Met Service says snow is possible on the highest South Island peaks, and Cook Strait will be buffeted by wind. The Health Minister is claiming wins on health targets year on year. Simeon Brown says waits for elective treatment improved in the March quarter, with nearly 65% of patients treated within 4 months. The customer-owned Cooperative Bank says it's returned $25 million to customers since 2013 and paid out $1.2 million in rebates today. Hope's $12 million going into hospices will allow care currently varying widely across the country to become more uniform. Homegrown company Rocket Lab has launched the second quickest space mission, taking 16 hours and 42 minutes from call-up to liftoff. Plus, divorced Kiwis in their 20s, 40s and 50s on why their marriages ended. See the story at nzherald.co.nz. Back to Matt and Tyler.
5: Thank you very much, Wendy. It is 27 to 4. And we are talking about supplements. What is bollocks? What is the real deal? What are you taking and is it working? Tell us. 0800 8010 is the number.
6: Elliot says THC / CBD oil works wonders for my ADHD, chronic pain and general mood. We have some great Kiwi companies creating top-notch products that are available with the guidance of doctors. Unfortunately, one of our biggest suppliers, Helios, has gone under. I agree with Tim. Everything in moderation. P.S. Love the show as always. Cheers, boys. Have a good rest of your afternoon. Thanks for your text. Elliot.
5: Rihanna, how are you?
7: I'm good, thank you. How's your day going?
5: Very well. Great to chat with you. So what is working for you?
7: So for the past, probably for the past 10 years, I've taken pea protein on and off on a daily basis. And also creatine monohydrate.
5: Mm-hmm.
7: Yeah, creatine, very good for both men in the gym, building muscle, and women, even if you're doing like running and different types of sport, it's been shown to have a lot of health benefits. I've worked for a supplement company for a little over 4.5 years, and the thing that put me off selling stuff was there's a whole lot of snake oil that that companies bring about, and you have to smile and sell it, whereas I would talk to customers and say you only need, you know, protein, creatine and a good multivitamin if you've got you know, pitfalls in your diet on a daily basis. We don't have as much spinach and silver beet as we used to. I know I definitely don't like working full-time. Vegetables are kind of hard to come by, I guess. So
6: do you take the pea protein because, you know, because there's egg and whey and meat and fish protein? Do you take it because it is a vegan option, Rihanna?
7: I take it because the whey protein, it's a little bit shady. I shouldn't,
6: right?
7: I don't know. This might be tea if I spill it. Basically, whey is a byproduct of the dairy industry. Nutrition companies buy it for, you know, pennies on the dollar, and they're able to slap high protein, healthy on there, and they sell it for a whole lot more than, you know, they originally bought it for. It's got a huge profit margin.
6: Right.
7: But pea protein tends to be a lot more gentle.
6: Right.
7: On the gut.
6: Gentle on your tummy, yeah, because some protein causes all kinds of activity in your gut, doesn't it?
7: It does, yes. And there's been a bit of a scandal.

0: recently with NZ Muscle and them importing Mexican expired protein and then slapping their sticker on it. There's a YouTube video that just came out, I think it was on Friday.
1: Yeah, Tyler was just talking about that. Yeah.
2: And it's fair, we got to say, Rihanna, just quickly, sorry, that, you know, I've seen the video and I've watched it, but there are allegations at this point and NZ Muscle is pushing back on some of those things.
0: It could, honestly, who knows? Mm. It's a little bit interesting, but I know, at least with pea protein, some people say it's an incomplete protein, but the cool thing about amino acids is they stay in your bloodstream for 48 hours, so you might have rice at lunchtime and sushi and then the pea protein that you have at breakfast time. It all combines to make these things called polypeptide bonds, which are the building blocks to full protein.
1: Mm. Good on you, Rihanna. So she says pea protein and your porridge, creatine and a multivitamin. Good to go.
2: Yeah. What do you say? 0800 80 1080. Aaron, you're a powerlifter.
3: It's me.
2: Good to chat with you, mate. So what's your take on supplement bollocks and what is the real deal?
3: I think those supplements have their place. I think where people go wrong with them is they become too reliant on them. So like I'm on a diet for the sport I compete in that's like very high protein. But, you know, if you get most of your protein from like good foods, like, you know, red meat and chicken and stuff, and you just supplement with protein, like powder, because if I was trying to eat enough food to get enough protein that I needed in the day, I would just be eating all day. So I get the bulk of it from good food and then the rest from supplements. And the same as with like the rest of the supplements as well, is they're only effective if your body's going to need them and you're doing the right things for your body that's going to require it. A lot of supplement companies will just market it that you should just be taking this because you go to the gym. But if you don't actually require them, you're literally just creating an expensive wee. Like, you're just going to pee out what your body's not going to use. And I think that's the danger with a lot of supplements and marketing, is that you're duped into taking a lot of things that you don't actually, or way too much of it that you don't actually need to take.
1: Yeah, it's like Cartman with the beefcake, just taking the protein thinking that's going to do the job.
3: Yeah.
1: Hey, are people still on the, what was it? It used to always be that, you know, skinless chicken breast and brown rice. Is that still a thing in powerlifting?
3: Yeah, that's still a thing. I think everything's gravitated to white rice again these days.
1: All right. Oh, really? Yeah, okay.
3: Yeah.
1: That's good.
3: Back on. On white rice.
1: That's good, because the brown rice was punishing.
3: It gets a bit brutal if you've got to have three or four meals of it a day. Yeah.
2: What about the BCAAs? Is that still a thing? I see those popping up in supplement stores.
3: Yeah, I mean, all that is protein. Like, that's just another word for protein. So if you're actually consuming enough protein in your diet, you don't need a supplement with BCAAs. That's just protein in a different form that you can drink while you're at the gym. That doesn't taste like a milk substitute, right? Like, it's just a more drinkable form of protein that's marketed as hydration. So again, if you're actually hydrated enough and you have enough minerals and vitamins in your system already, you're just creating expensive wee from drinking and paying for something that's just passing through your system.
1: How do you keep up the discipline to, you know, eat the right foods and take the right supplements and have the right ratio of it, Aaron? Is that something you struggle with?
3: No. When I get the performance I want when I'm competing, it makes all of that work worth it.
2: Good on you, Aaron. Nice to chat with you. So what do you say, 0800 80 1080? If you're in the fitness industry, what are the supplements you swear by? If you want to send a text, absolutely you can, 9292.
1: Kim says, wine is all you need. Happy days. From Kim there.
2: Nicely said, yeah. Right, it is 20 to 4. We'll be back very shortly and we'll have a chat to Maya, who is in the industry. So we'll get his thoughts on what supplements are the ones to go to. It is 19 to 4.
1: Heidi, though, says all supplements are bollocks.
2: Okay, good on you, Heidi.
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9: 17 to 4, there's a lot of hype around various supplements at the moment. Electrolytes are the latest one. So what are the supplements and products you swear by? And what are the things that you might have given a go and you realise it was just bollocks? Tell us. 0800 80 1080 is that number to call. And if you want to send a text, 9292 is that number. Let's have a chat to Maya. G'day, Maya. You're in the industry.
10: Afternoon, gents. I just happened to catch your broadcast and have been sent since of my ex participation in the sports nutrition industry for 2.5 decades.
9: Right.
10: I was very interested. So I know that crowd, not personally now, but used to sell to them, and very shocked to see the YouTube video. Mm. However, as you state, it's allegations at this stage, and it's a little bit of a mixed bag of, are there people that are ex-employees with some gripes? I'm not really sure.
9: Mm.
10: But to give you guys some context, we're talking about what works. Let's just sort of just assume we're using a credibly sourced supplement. I'm actually a creatine non-responder, and I actually make a lot of creatinine, so I don't need it. And so I've never responded, but I've had plenty of training partners that have used creatine monohydrate, forget the brand, and had significant results. So creatine simply works by giving you more ATP. That's the fuel you use in the first 12 seconds of heavy-duty effort, sprinting, lifting.
9: Right.
10: So if you can do one or two more reps, you cause more trauma, you cause more damage, there's more potential for growth. And now we're seeing new evidence about cognitive benefits, but that's new. But let's talk about stuff that doesn't work. Testosterone boosters, forget it. Waste of money. Doesn't do anything. You're talking placebo effect there. Fat burners, the only ones I ever saw that worked ended up getting confiscated by MedSafe because they had an amphetamine analog. And the only reason people are losing weight is just like GPL-1, crosses the blood-brain barrier, kills your appetite. You eat less.
9: Right. And that was purely the amphetamine that was producing that.
10: It was doing all the heavy lifting. Mm. Sometimes when they used to promote fat burners, they don't really do anything that they say. Again, if they control appetite through stimulants, caffeine, synephrine, citrus aurinium, all these EAN words, that means stimulant, they trigger adrenaline, and adrenaline shuts down appetite, but you can't use them at night. All these other things like CLA, MCT, a lot of the green tea in itself has a lot of benefit. But that's what they use the research off that to say, oh, this

0: does that this is going to work as a fat burner. Not really the case. Doesn't work like that. BCAAs, one scoop of whey powder contains 5 grams of BCAAs. You don't need them. It naturally occurs in milk.
1: Mm. Right.
0: Well, all they are is they're pre-digested. You can take them during your workout, so they're really good if you're an elite athlete. So
1: right.
0: If you're an elite athlete with very low percent body fat and your body, very low and lots of muscle, you could consume that BCAA without any digestive stress to support your muscle from being used as a fuel source during that workout.
1: Right.
0: Or the leucine is one of the aminos that signals promotes anabolic response, aka growth. So that's why you might use it. But if you're an everyday person, don't waste your money.
2: Mm. Good on you. Hey, when you talk about creatine, because there's, Dr. Rhonda Patrick's famously saying that you should have over 20 grams a day, and that'll help not just with what it normally does, but with stress and sleep and brain quality. Well, what's your understanding of that, just sort of mass dosing creatine?
0: So back when creatine came back in the 80s and everyone thought we were weird using it, because I'm ex-bodybuilding, you'd use what they'd call a loading dose, which was a teaspoon, 5 grams, 4 to 5 times a day for 4 to 5 days, which would officially load you.
1: Mm, yeah.
0: And they'd also sell it in this great big tub full of 95 grams, like with about 75 grams of dextrose, which is a fancy word for saying glucose or sugar,
1: mm-hmm.
0: faster than sugar, so that you'd get an insulin spike, which most of us want to avoid. But post-workout, it would replenish your glycogen, sugar stored in muscle, spike insulin, create an anabolic response, and shuttle more creatine into your muscles. But you'd pay $100 for this great big thing, and there was only about 30 serves in there, and all this sugar is what you're buying. You could go and buy a flat, plain creatine for $30 and add Raro and get the same result.
1: Right.
0: But they made a packet off that. But what we learned also later down the track is if you have two serves or two teaspoons on a training day and one on a non-training day, you will get the same benefit over a month. It just takes longer with less stress on your organs trying to process excess creatine through your kidneys because it just saturates your muscle. So there's no such thing as taking creatine and it works that workout. It doesn't work like that.
1: Right.
0: It's like iron. You take it over time and it accumulates and saturates your body.
3: Gotcha.
2: Makes sense.
3: Yeah, interesting. Yeah. Juliana, you are a nutritionist.
4: I'm a nutritionist, and we were taught that eggs are a complete protein. They have 22 amino acids, and if you just want to have a balanced diet, you'll be fine. Eat eggs, fish, meat, cheese for your protein, if you're not vegetarian. Well, and eat those vegetables and stick with that bit of fruit, and you'll be, and a few herbs, bit of parsley out of the garden, and a few, bit of chives possibly, and lots of onion and garlic in the winter, and, grapefruit off the trees if you can find some, and lemons in the winter, and watermelon in the summer. It's all provided for you. It's all natural.
2: But for the longest time, Juliana, people were saying you can't have eggs, that there's too many eggs. Now the current understanding of eggs is go hard, eggs are good?
4: Well, nutritionists would say balanced diet. Don't overeat anything. Like, don't not eat chocolate because it's delicious. Have a bit of chocolate. Don't gorge on it. Don't eat the box.
2: It's that annoying everything in moderation situation that seems to work across all of life.
1: Yeah.
4: I love chocolate, and I love ice cream and all that. But I stick with, I'm 74. I think I don't want to jinx myself, but.
2: Well, you sound very healthy. You've got the voice of a 23 year old or something, Juliana. So it's obviously working what you're up to.
4: Well, I just get worried that people spend too much money on all these supplements, and it's quite like your previous caller said, that dextrose. People don't, and products have amino acids written on them. Amino acids part of the protein.
2: Yeah, right. Thank you so much for your call, Juliana. We've got to go, but just get some eggs and veg in you.
3: Yep.
2: Good to go.
3: Right, 9292 is the text, but we're going to play some messages. We'll wrap up with a few of your thoughts via text. It is 9 to 4.
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0: It is 7 to 4, couple of texts. G'day guys, creatine is a product that only makes a difference at the high performance end of sport, as a lot of the callers were saying. It's not something to just take because you train for yourself. People should ask, do I compete at a high level? If not, it's a waste of time and money.
1: What about me going to the gym? I'm going to the gym after work.
0: Mm.
1: Does that count?
0: How much are you loading up?
1: On what particular? Well, it depends. I'll be on a variety of different exercises, Tyler.
0: Mm.
1: But probably not that impressive, to be honest.
0: Okay, no, yep. Fair enough. And this one says, been taking these little vitamin pills that are blue and have a letter V on them, seem to be working wonders for my morning get up and go.
1: Well, you know, if you're going to take little blue pills, you want to make sure that they are, you know what you're doing. You know, you've got something planned.
0: Yeah. You don't want those to go to waste.
1: Yeah.
0: Yeah, can be sure. Quite expensive.
1: You want to make sure that you've timed that one right.
0: Yeah.
1: Very good. Someone else is keen.
0: Mm. All right. Very good. Enjoyed that discussion.
1: Yeah, it was great. Actually, thank you so much for all your calls and texts. It's been a fun 4 hours of radio. But that's the end of the show. The great and powerful Heather Duplessy-Allen is on next, and after 4 p.m. a high school principal responding to the Aero report saying less kids staying in mainstream education. Interesting. But right now, Tyler, my good buddy, why am I playing this 1989 song from Tom Petty's first solo album, Full Moon Fever?
0: Again, mate, I've got to get better at this. Chasing down a dream, I've got no idea.
1: Well, some people's dream is to streak.
0: But oh, mate,
1: they will be run down. And sometimes in a violent manner, as happened in Christchurch over the weekend.
0: That's good from you. Well done.
1: All right. You seem busy, so we'll let you go until tomorrow afternoon. Give them a taste of Kiwi Bliss.

0: 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We love cars.
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10: It's 4 o'clock. I'm Wendy Petrie. Labour's been handed a 40,000 signature petition in Parliament today calling for faster repayments from retirement villages. Residents pay hundreds of thousands of dollars up front, which is returned minus a fee when they leave. The Consumer NZ petition says that should be repaid within 3 months. CEO John Duffy says the idea has a lot of support.
11: The current government, which has a bill making changes to the retirement sector, but has proposed a 12-month repayment timeframe rather than a 3-month repayment timeframe. There's a significant number of New Zealanders who see that that is unfair.
10: Labour is welcoming an investigation into the MB Border Project scandal. Former Solicitor General Michael Heron QC has been appointed to look into claims around a now-scrapped biometrics upgrade. Parliament's held an urgent debate on the matter with allegations officials presented misleading information and used creative accounting to dodge cabinet scrutiny. Labour immigration spokesperson Phil Twyford says he hopes people are held accountable.
12: The villain here isn't the individuals involved. It's the erosion of accountability and the erosion of public trust in government.
10: Nearly a third of workers who blew the whistle on serious wrongdoing last year say it cost them their job. An annual Office of the Ombudsman survey has found more than half of people making protected disclosures experienced retaliation. 4 in 10 report being bullied or harassed. Almost a third say they lost their job. The survey also found only 37% of people witnessing serious wrongdoing at work reported it, down from 50%. Chief Ombudsman John Allen says many people don't feel protected by whistleblower laws. People won't be obliged to redeem their 3 annual free GP visits offered by Labour, which can also be used to see nurse practitioners. The party's campaigning on setting up a Medicard funded by a capital gains tax, which will also help fund free prescriptions and maternity scans. Leader Chris Hipkins says there's flexibility within the allowance.
13: Those are choices best made by the patient and their primary care practice.
10: Aerial searches have been suspended because of storm warnings for a fisherman missing 5 days with a rahui now in place. Delane Harding headed off on a solo fishing trip at the King Country Paparoa Rock near Otorohanga. His vehicle was found at the beach with his dog inside and his belongings near the rock.

The all-new Q3 has arrived at Guildtrap Audi. Legendary Audi design, technology and refinement from just $74,990 at Guildtrap Audi North Shore and Greatland.

0: A fierce summer heatwave sweeping across France is lifting temperatures to 40 degrees. The French Health Department has issued a red danger alert, warning almost 40 million people of the threat to life. The heat has killed two children aged 2 and 4 found dead in a car. Paris correspondent Catherine Field says there's a knock-on effect from heat waves coming sooner each year.
1: Now it is much earlier. The crops are already ripe there. Usually they harvest sort of August, September. They're already harvesting some of the cereals up there.
0: The consortium bidding to take over Lyttelton Port says its proposal would keep day-to-day operations unchanged. Christchurch City Holdings Limited says Ngāi Tahu Runanga and global logistics giant DP World Zero made an offer last week. Runanga spokesperson Liz Brown says the council would still own port land and key assets, and the partnership would lift performance and strengthen supply chain resilience. The Maritime Union says it could cost jobs and send profits offshore.
2: To Newstalk ZB Sport, Luke Metcalf set to stay on the outside looking in when it comes to selection for the Warriors NRL side. The former first-choice halfback hasn't played in the club's top team since their loss to Cronulla in early April. He then picked up a hamstring injury and didn't get his spot back due to form of other players, leading to him requesting an early release from his contract and then signing with the Dragons for next year. Warriors coach Andrew Webster says unless another injury or a dip in form occurs, the status quo will remain.
3: He's a world-class player, Luke, but we've got a motto this year that if players are playing extremely well, they keep their spot.
2: NRL coverage with Pit Stop, your car's service doctor, using the latest technology. A potentially crucial goal in the first half of today's final match at the Football World Cup on TVNZ.
4: The little pullback, miscue, and diverted towards goal and in by Nizar Al-Rashtan.
2: Jordan have a 1-0 halftime lead over Algeria in San Francisco. Both teams are coming off losses in their opening games. Elsewhere, Norway pipped Senegal 3-2, France eased past Iraq 3-0, and Argentina also booked their spot in the next round with a 2-0 defeat of Austria. Meanwhile, All Whites defender Michael Boxall is adding his voice to the growing list of those opposed to World Cup hydration breaks. The stoppages have been the source of controversy, with crowds booing when games are halted for 3 minutes midway through each half. Boxall says they're not necessary.
5: When you play professional sports, part of it is about the physical element of the game, being able to do it for 90 minutes. I don't think it's necessary unless it's a genuine safety risk.
2: After their 3-1 loss to Egypt, New Zealand need to upset Belgium in their final pool match on Saturday to advance to the round of 32. And NBA basketball star Giannis Antetokounmpo has been traded from the Milwaukee Bucks to the Miami Heat. The Greek former MVP and Defensive Player of the Year won the 2021 NBA Championship with the Bucks. I'm Clay Wilson. That's Newstalk ZB News and Sport with Fisher Funds, New Zealand's largest specialist KiwiSaver provider. It's 5 minutes past four. Heather Duplessis-Allen is next.
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8: Met Service forecast on the water for the Manukau and Waitemata harbours, northeast 10 knots, rising to 20 knots this evening. Ōdeke Gulf and Bream head to Cape Colville, a strong wind advisory in force, northeast 15 knots, rising to 20 knots early evening, then to 25 knots, gusting 35 late this evening. And for Auckland, for the rest of Tuesday, mostly cloudy with a few showers, northeasterlies, and tonight's low 13. Tomorrow, a few showers turning to rain with heavy falls in the morning and afternoon, northeasterlies becoming strong in the morning, tomorrow's high 17. Thursday, a few showers, widespread and heavier in the afternoon with a high of 17.
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9: Afternoon, welcome to the show. Coming up today, Chris Hipkins has said no to a lot of things today, including means testing superannuation. We'll get you across those details. Five Eyes has warned that AI is only months away from possibly devastating cyber attacks on governments, and it doesn't look like Wegovy and its ilk will be funded here in this country anytime soon.

0: Get you the details.
1: Heather Duplessy-Allen.
0: Okay, so let's talk about Ardie Savia's interview on Mike Hosking's show this morning. I mean, I think we can all agree that was awful. As the text pointed out immediately, that was pretty flat and miserable, which was weird because that was Ardie Savia's first big media outing the day after being announced as captain to the biggest audience in the country. So you would think if there was an occasion to sound a little excited and engaging and bring your A game, that might have been it right there this morning, especially I think when you're the captain. And especially when you're not just employed to play rugby, you're now employed also to win over the fans or retain the fans for a game that is under significant pressure from all the other and arguably more entertaining things that are out there. Rugby league, basketball, Netflix, you name it. Whatever it is that your eyeballs are clapped to instead of rugby union, he should be trying to win you over. Now, to be fair to Ardie Savia, this is not an Ardie Savia problem exclusively, right? He is a little bit like that. His interviews generally are on the suckier end of interviews. But this is much wider problem. This is a rugby union problem where it has become acceptable and maybe even desirable for their players to be monosyllabic and dull and emotionless, just in case, I suspect, just in case they say something controversial or headline-grabbing or mildly titillating. The sport and its New Zealand headquarters kind of need to rethink this strategy. They need to go back and have a listen to the text feedback to the Ardie Savia interview. And then they need to ask themselves if that is the response they want to generate to their captain the day after he is announced as the captain. Today, we should be talking about, wow, what an inspirational guy Ardie Savia is. Instead, we're talking about how awful his first interview to hundreds of thousands of listeners was.
1: Heather Duplessy-Allen.
0: Right, we'll have a chat to Elliot. He's the voice of rugby. He's going to be with us shortly. 9292 is the text number. Now to education. The ERO, the Education Review Office, is calling for an urgent overhaul of how we handle at-risk students. It says the number of students leaving mainstream schools has doubled in the past decade to sit around 8,000. Now, CJ Healy is the principal of Long Bay College. Long Bay College is, on the contrary, celebrating its success. It's been nominated for two Education Excellence Awards, and CJ's with us. Hi, CJ.
2: Kia ora, Heather. How are you?
0: I'm very well, thank you. Congratulations, by the way.
2: Thank you very much. Yeah, we're thrilled as a community, and it's great testament to the work of the students and the staff that work's been acknowledged.
0: What do you reckon that you guys are doing right?
2: I think we've got one thing right above all else, and that's coherence. What we've managed to do here is we've aligned teaching, our pedagogy, how we do this, our craft. We've aligned trust-based collaboration between our staff. We've used data and processes to ensure that we know we're on the right track. And also a really detailed and comprehensive professional learning program so that each of those pull in the same direction. Essentially, we're finalists in both quality teaching and also student achievement because one drives the other.
0: I imagine you get your fair share of at-risk students, do you?
2: Yeah, absolutely. I think that's the reality of any state high school in 2026.
0: What do you do?
2: Well, at Long Bay College, our approach is to act early and keep students connected. We track engagement really closely. We try and intervene as quickly as we can. And we focus heavily on belonging because we know when students feel known, when they experience success in learning, they tend to stay in a school. But I guess the key message is that retention is not about holding students in place. It is about making sure that school is a place that's worth staying in for them.
0: Yeah.
2: But unfortunately, the reality is that not all at-risk students thrive in a school setting. And due to extreme behaviours, sometimes it's necessary to use disciplinary measures. And that's when some of the students obviously go out of a school, and then that's when they're at their most vulnerable.
0: Now, CJ, the way this is being framed up today, I mean, it sounds like we're just dumping these kids out of school because they're a bit of a handful. But my understanding was that you guys actually, at the school level, you make a hell of a lot of effort. Like, you really have to try before the kids are kicked out. Am I right?
2: Yeah, we do have too many people that are disengaged. And I guess teenagers have never faced more societal complexities than they currently do. But we as schools put in so many interventions. We work with significant numbers of agencies. We bring in Farno and parents as often as we can. We throw finance at this as well, and it's not always ministry finance. That'll be finance that is board approved from other specific avenues that you may well have in a school. We don't give up on kids. You know, by our very nature as teachers, we're all rescuers.

0: And so any student that leaves your curragh, your school at any time, you know, we look upon that as failure.
1: Do you ever get, because I mean, I think that there is an idea out there that if you have a kid who's a problem, it generally is because the parents don't care. That's not always the case, is it? Like, there are some kids who are problems even when the parents are trying their hardest. Am I right?
0: Oh, look, I've had a meeting today, Heather, just a couple of hours ago, and I can assure you that there was no sense of disengagement from that family. They couldn't love, try and support and care for their young person more than they currently are doing. So, no, absolutely not.
1: And what happens then?
0: It's not necessarily...
1: Right, so what if this kid is just rebellious or a brat or going through addiction problems, whatever it is that they're going through and the parents are trying, what can you actually do?
0: Well, look, there are always reasons for behaviour. And, you know, there may be lots of underlying conditions that initially aren't at the surface. You know, since COVID, there's been an explosion of issues that young people experience. And, you know, as schools, we're now dealing with more ADHD diagnoses, more oppositional defiance diagnoses. You know, the kids seem to be a lot more medicated. So it's not always just about a kid wanting to be unruly and not wanting to behave. There are sometimes underlying issues that mean that's how the behaviors manifest. But I'm yet to meet a kid in my career whom I think is a bad person. Students often just display poor behavior, but it's often a signal of something which is deeper.
1: Interesting. Hey, thank you very much. Thanks for having a chat to us about it, CJ. And once again, congratulations on your nominations. That's CJ Healy, Long Bay College Principal. By the way, update on the situation with the Middle East. Iran is remaining pretty adamant that they're going to toll the Strait of Hormuz or charge some sort of service fee. The Speaker of the House, who seems to be doing all of the work, which does make you wonder if the Supreme Leader is in a coma or dead. Speaker of the House says the administration of the Strait of Hormuz will never return to its pre-war situation. 4:15.
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1: Can we please stop blaming ADHD? Both my children have

0: inattentive ADHD and a role model students with impeccable behaviour. Okay, and I'm getting a lot of texts along these lines. If it's not the ADHD and if it is not the complexities of the modern world with cell phones and what is it? What's going on that all these kids are being so naughty? Hit me with it. 9292 18 past 4.
1: Sport with Generate. 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
0: Elliot Smith, Sports Talk host, is with me. Hello, Elliot.
2: Hello, Heather.
0: Am I too hard on Artie?
2: Look, yesterday I was in Palmerston North and he was very engaging with the media. We were there, spoke about his privilege to be the All Blacks captain and wanting to unite the country. I thought it was pretty good yesterday. Perhaps not so engaging this morning, but I think he's going to be a very good captain for the All Blacks.
0: Do you?
2: Yes.
0: Why?
2: Because you look, and this is just on social media, but there's been a clamouring for Artie Savia to be the captain.
0: Mm.
2: Even before Scott Barrett was appointed 2 years ago. Mm. And the feedback has been almost universally popular that he's now the captain, right choice for it. It feels like people are ready to unite behind him. He may not convert, you know, perhaps the non-believers, you know, or the non-rugby fans, but in terms of your All Blacks fans, they believe that the right captain is finally there with this team.
0: But are you saying the right captain for the fans or the right captain for the team?
2: I think for both. He's a leader by example. You saw what he did last year for Moana Pacifica, and, you know, he basically took that team on his shoulders, got them to results that they wouldn't have otherwise. They certainly didn't this year with him in the team. So I think he adds value, and he's going to have to lead by example again with this All Blacks team and get this team to where they need to be. So on both fronts, I think.
0: Now, Elliot, my wider point is, because I'm getting texts from people who are saying, oh, he might have just woken up, don't be hard on him. And you know, none of the All Blacks captains are that good at interviews, which is a fair point, which is actually the point that I'm trying to make.
2: Yes.
0: Which is rugby union needs to stop turning these guys into boring
2: robots.
0: But
2: do you think they're turning them into boring
0: robots?
2: Yes,
0: I do. Let's watch how it goes for Anton from Germany, because he was engaging and excited yesterday.
2: But he's from Germany.
0: The Germans are not known for being engaging and excited.
2: Our best cricketer ever just retired a week ago. Love came to bits, but he is a very, very dull man.
0: So what do you
2: think? I think we are New Zealanders are conditioned just to not be that
0: boring.
2: And I think there's a next generation potentially coming through of rugby. Yes, we are. We are boring as a country.
0: Oh! I mean, geez, if people were getting upset at me taking on Artie Savia, you've just taken on all of New Zealand.
2: Yep.
0: Are we really boring?
2: Well, I think that's the New Zealand nature, is that we're very reserved as people. We're not selling ourselves, not flashy, and it takes a special kind of person to get out of it. Ruben Love, great example, he's one out of the box. Look at the way that he spoke after the final, the way that he wanted, you know, talked about, you know, what it took to win the final. He scored 25 points. He did the acrobatics on the field and very, very engaging in the post-match and talking about how important it was for not only Wellington but the surrounding regions of the Hurricanes. He was very, very engaging. He's perhaps part of that next generation that isn't as reserved as some of these other New Zealand male role models.
0: Okay, interesting. I'm going to think about this, Elliot. You've really put a spin on this for me. Very quickly, David Havili, he's off to what, Japan?
2: He's going to Japan, leaving his contract a year early. Another one of these middle tier players. He obviously didn't make the All Blacks yesterday, but another one that is leaving before their contracts are up, and just that little bit of depth in New Zealand gets pulled away. He, look, realistically, wasn't going to make the All Blacks this year. Hasn't really been part of them regularly since November 2024. But again, just one of those players in that depth that is nice to have in New Zealand rugby that is being eroded.
0: Your beavers, if you like.
2: Yeah, exactly.
0: Do you think, did he wait to find to make sure he wasn't in the All Blacks?
2: I suspect so, yeah.
0: Okay.
2: He's leaving a year early on his contract, had an out clause there. He was very, very good in Super Rugby last year. Couldn't get under his old super coach, Scott Robertson.
0: Yeah.
2: It doesn't get it in this year, so he's offshore.
0: Thank you, Elliot. Appreciate it, mate. Looking forward to the show. Elliot Smith, Sports Talk host. He'll be back at 7. It's 4:22.
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11: Five Eyes has issued a warning about powerful AI models. They reckon that we are only months away from these AI models being capable of devastating new cyber attacks on governments and businesses, and that leaders of various countries need to act now. And talk to John Battersby, who is a security expert who will be with us after five. It's 25 past four. Okay, here's heaps of texts coming through on and there's a pattern from parents. I mean, there's somebody who said that it's the man bun that's the problem with children nowadays, the parents having it. But apart from that kind of flipping comment, the main theme here is just a lack of boundaries and discipline. Heather, stupid, indulgent parents who do not discipline or control their spoiled, bratty kids, that's happening everywhere. Heather, parents who set clear boundaries early in their child's life set up those kids for success. The parent who suddenly tries to put a boundary around their child always faces backlash. Heather, on school behaviour issues, years of gawking at devices has left kids with attention muscles that have atrophied. Parents, parents giving young kids too much screen time is a form of child abuse. That's just being negligent, isn't it? And so it goes on. I think, Lord, I'll tell you what, I say this as a parent with having to deal with this right now. The old boundaries need to be pulled in every now and again, eh? Because they're movable, aren't they? Kids give you a purple patch of good behaviour. You kind of let the boundaries out of it, and then all of a sudden, back in there. Back. We've got one of them on a short leash at the moment, eh? Real short leash. We'll see how it goes. My mum said, my mum loves the days before Sue Bradford. Shall we just say that? My mum said we need a bit of Sue Bradford behaviour. Eh? I was like, I don't think so. This is 2026. Can you imagine the headlines? We're not doing that. Listen, this is fascinating. Scientists have discovered something new about spiders, or maybe not spiders, but this one particular spider called the ballista spider, which lives in the Australian rainforest. This is clever. This spider builds booby traps to catch prey. They put a camera out there in the night. They saw him at it. It spends hours at night spinning a cone of silk. And then it attaches this cone of silk to a leaf or a branch or a forest floor where the green tree ants forage. And so then it anchors it down with a tiny bit of silk. So in comes the ant, bites the cone, cuts the silk, which ties it to the anchor point, a leaf or a branch or whatever. And because it's hanging there by a very taut piece of silk, of course, you cut the anchor silk at the bottom. What happens? Ping, up it goes straight into the spider web. Booby trap to catch. Isn't that clever? I'm starting to develop a really weird fascination with spiders and spider facts, because I don't think we know everything that spiders can do, and they are really, really smart. I know. It's weird. Heather, you're absolutely right. Our rugby players make for terrible interviews. They should take a leaf out of the book of motor racing drivers and golfers and actually have something interesting to say. Just something to say, eh? Just like one interesting thing about your day. Just what, like, oh, I don't know. I don't know, just give me, spill the tea on one thing. It's like I'm just mildly interested in what you've got to say. Anyway, we'll talk about it with the huddle. If we've got Maurice Williamson, Jack Tame on, one of them will have heard the interview. We'll have a chat to them later on. Next is news.

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10: It's 4:30. I'm Wendy Petrie. Labour is making allegations about the Ministry of Business, Innovation and Employment's top brass over a now axed project. Former Solicitor General Michael Heron QC is looking into the Immigration Minister's claims officials gave misleading information and used creative accounting to dodge Cabinet scrutiny. Labour's Phil Twyford asked in a select committee about the biometrics project this year and wasn't told it was scrapped. Twyford says this undermines trust.
11: I believe that the acting chief executive of MB and the deputy secretary responsible for immigration misled Parliament.
10: The health minister is lauding annual progress on health targets. Elective treatment wait lists are top the list with about 65% of patients treated within 4 months, up from about 57. EDs had the smallest gain with 74.4% of patients admitted, discharged or transferring within 6 hours. A2 Milk has won regulatory approval to sell infant formula in China, made in Pōkeno, and is pressing on with a $300 million special dividend for shareholders. Shareholders Association CEO Oliver Mander says this doesn't guarantee sales, so A2's next moves are crucial.
12: This gives them two more product lines that it can sell into China, so they will have every expectation of using that capability to market those new products that they intend to produce.
10: Work has begun on Craycroft Reserve National Erebus Memorial in Christchurch to honour the 257 who died in Antarctica when an Air New Zealand flight crashed in 1979. It includes sculptural ice shards with the names of those lost. To sport, and Lionel Messi, Kylian Mbappe and Erling Haaland have all scored their second straight doubles at the Football World Cup. Crusaders captain David Havili is keeping the door ajar for one last hurrah with the All Blacks as he gets set to say sayonara to New Zealand rugby. And former first-choice halfback Luke Metcalf is set to stay on the outside looking in when it comes to selection for the Warriors NRL side. I'm Wendy Petrie. That's Newstalk ZB News and Sport with One New Zealand and the power of satellite mobile. It's 4:32. Heather Duplessis-Allen is next.
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13: 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Newstalk ZB.
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0: do with the screens that is parenting. Always was, always will be. Our kids have unlimited screen availability. They have rules, direction, have completed and won sports at the highest age group level. They do their jobs, they follow direction, they help others. They have their iPads since they were 2 years old. Darren, you're freaking parents out all over the country right now. Listen, Chippy, we're going to talk about Chippy. Now, Chippy has spent today saying no to a bunch of things, including no to any changes to superannuation. Now, the last one is interesting because there are two things that you can, like, that are predominantly what we talk about we could do with superannuation, right? The first is that you lift the age. He's already said no to that. That's been Labor policy for a very long time. He's also, though, said no today to means testing. Now, this is a slight change since 2 months ago. 2 months ago, he was on with Kerry. Do you remember when he was on with Kerry? And he was like, yeah, he's open to chats about means testing the super. Now he's not open to chats about means testing the super at all. It kind of leaves you in the question then is, well, what are you going to do, Chippy? Because you can't just leave it as it is, right? We cannot. I hate this. I hate admitting it, but we're going to have to do something about it. It's too expensive. We were hoping to speak to Chippy after 5 o'clock. Chippy is mm-mm. He's not talking about this. So we'll have a chat to Susan St. John, hopefully, who'll be with us and explain what alternatives we have here. Barry Soper, by the way, is with us in 10 minutes' time, and it's 24 away from 5.
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0: Keir Starmer has resigned as the Prime Minister of the UK.
2: The question my party is asking now is whether I am best placed to lead us into the next general election. I have heard the answer of my parliamentary party, and I accept that answer with good grace.
0: Well, it took a long time for him to get to the good grace, but he is the fourth Prime Minister to leave office in 4 years, and a political biographer says that is not a good thing.
3: A rate of turnover never before seen in British history. It needs confidence, it needs trust, and this constant rate of churn creates the opposite of that.
0: Iran's top negotiator says a deal has been reached with the US for the release of $21 billion New Zealand dollars of frozen Iranian assets. Donald Trump says this money will all be spent on American

0: American agricultural products.
1: Money that's being unfrozen is going to be used to buy food, and the food's going to be bought exclusively through the United States from our farmers. And corn, soybeans, all of the things they need are going to be bought from our farmers.
0: Yeah, right. Iran's central bank governor says this isn't true. Iran has no obligation to buy produce from the US. And finally, that's the mummy roaring. Remember, that's the sound of the mummy roaring. And researchers have found signs of life in a 5,000-year-old mummy. Now, thankfully, the mummy itself is completely dead. But scientists have found tiny microbes and yeast species within it that are still going strong millennia after the death of their host, which is pretty gross.
2: International correspondents with NZI Insurance. Peace of mind for New Zealand business.
0: Murray Olds, Aussie correspondence with us. Hey, Muzz.
3: Good afternoon, Heather.
0: Oh, so those people with the Hunter virus cruise quarantine situation, it's all finished now, is it?
3: Yeah, they sort of dropped off the radar a bit. They've been in there for 42 days. This is a special quarantine facility that was built during COVID. It's just outside of Perth. And, of course, these people were on that cruise ship that was heading south to Antarctica. Three people died from this this horrible virus, Hunter virus. There were three dead and a bunch were unwell, and they came back to Perth and they've been locked up, as I say, for 42 days. There's one Kiwi involved, a permanent resident of Australia, and four Aussies. So they're all well. They've all, survived their quarantine. And I'm assuming, because we don't know for a fact, I'm assuming they're heading home to their respective places of residence. In the case of the Kiwi, he could be going anywhere, but probably he's going to the South Island because it's so much.
0: No, mate, he lives with you people. He doesn't live in New Zealand.
3: Does he not?
0: Nah.
3: So he's your problem. That's all your.
0: Yeah.
3: Here.
0: Why do you think he was quarantining with you guys? He's your problem.
3: I love it.
0: How good is that? Okay. Now, what is it that Pauline Hanson's walking back on the childcare?
3: Oh, you know, she addressed the National Press Club and now she's saying, I was taken out of context. Of course you were, Pauline. This is about childcare. Here's the quote. If women take time off and they're not paid their wages because they're not working, fair enough. Why should business pay? They're not at work. That's why the pay gap's there. Now, of course, they've gone, excuse me. And at the time, she also said, I raise kids without any childcare. Good on you, Pauline. She says, look, she supports government-funded, so taxpayer-funded paid parental leave. Not too many people would disagree with that either. But she says there are businesses that struggle. Small businesses would struggle in many cases to pay that maternity leave. And, we understand that as well. So she's trying to have a bob each way. I was taken out of context. Give me a break. Yeah. But look, she was asked again this morning about some of the material from last week. She's doubled down on Australia to become a monocultural society. She says she does not expect migrants to abandon their heritage, forget where they came from, but you've got to be Aussie. You've got to be an Australian. And this double down comes, there's a new Roy Morgan poll out today. One Nation, 31.5% in primary support. Labor slipping to 27, the coalition 17.5. That's two parties at half Hanson's polling number.
0: Yeah, it's quite incredible, eh? Now, what about this business of Australians trusting China more than the US? I think we're seeing the same thing in the polling here. Does that surprise you?
3: Well, not really. If you look at Donald Trump, I don't know. Look, is he just too old at 80? Has he got some declining mental ability? Because he just seems to be off the planet. He sort of bumps into stuff, nods off, falls asleep, says dumb stuff. And there's been a Lowy Institute poll over here. Do you trust Trump or do you trust Xi? And Australians have said, guess what? 51% of them said that Australia's relationship and partnership with Beijing is more important than the bond with Washington. That's an 8-point jump in the last year. And what's the, who's the key figure here? It's Donald Trump. Confidence in Trump to do the right thing in global affairs, 1 in 5 Australians. That's the lowest level ever for any American leader. 6 in 10 Aussies say they've got no confidence at all in Trump. They just think he's a big orange man, baby, who needs more medication. He's just off of the fairies. it's being flippant, but that's the level of distrust Australia now has. And we're in hock to America, $400 billion for submarines we may never see. What a joke.
0: Yeah, too right. Muzz, hey, thank you as always. Talk to you soon. Murray Olds, Aussie correspondent, 18 away from 5.
2: Heather Duplessy-Allen.
0: TVNZ poll this evening. Jack is fronting it. Jack's going to be on the huddle with us after 5:30. So we'll see what we can screw out of him, which is probably nothing.

0: But Barry Soap is also going to talk us through it when he's with us shortly. Heather, replacing Starmer with Burnham is like sending Rolf Harris to visit the orphanage in place of Jimmy Savile, which is uncomfortable analogy, but I take your point. It's same, same, replacing same, same. And I couldn't agree more with that. I was, because we've discussed this a bit, right, on the show, and we've reached the conclusion nobody knows what Andy Burnham stands for. He's one of those kind of, he's... lack of ideology, I don't know, like lack of principle. He doesn't stand for anything, so you can kind of project onto him what you want. But anyway, last night when Keir Starmer resigned, we flicked on the telly to have a watch of it and put it on Sky TV, on the Sky News. And afterwards, they had a bunch of commentary and stuff, but they had John McTernan pop up. John, who was on the show on Friday, who I lost my mind about because it's John, it's, you know, what's his name? Malcolm Tucker from The Loop. Anyway, John was on, and I have quickly figured out that John and Andy are chummy with each other and they know things. John knows what's going on with Andy. John was on saying, oh, look, he's going to take the party to the left. He's going to remain committed to the net zero principles. Migration's not a problem. It's not what's caused the problem for Keir Starmer. And I was listening to it and feeling more and more alarmed. Because if that is the path, and apparently Ed Miliband is going to be his chancellor. Now, if you know about Ed Miliband, that should freak you out. It's going to freak the markets out if and when that does happen. But what that indicates to me is that Andy Burnham is actually quite to the left. If John is right, then Andy's going to take it to the left and then it's going to be mental. And then if you think that that's going to save the Labour Party over, because that's completely the opposite of what Tony Blair is saying. And Tony Blair understood politics. He took the party to the right. Tony Blair saying abandon net zero. Migration's a major problem. If that's the path that Andy Burnham's going to take Labour Party down, he is not going to improve things. Anyway, I've got heaps to tell you about it because, boy, they've been brutal about him over in the papers in the UK. But let's deal with Barry next in local politics. It's 2:15.
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9: Apparently we have a record number of gym memberships in the country, 26% of the population, up from 22% 3 years ago. We're going to have a chat to somebody about it after five right now. Barry Soper is with us. Hello, Barry.
10: Good afternoon, Heather.
9: Right, what do you like? Do you like the cut of Andy Burnham's gym, do you? Look at that guy go, oh, he'd be a good Prime Minister.
10: Well, you know, there's a joke doing the rounds in Britain, Heather, that it goes, how do you know when it's time to check your smoke alarm battery?

0: worries. The answer is when the United Kingdom names its next Prime Minister. Now, you know, when you've had seven in the last 10 years, it's pretty extraordinary, isn't it? Even though they've got five-year terms in Britain. Andy Burnham, interesting. He's obviously going to become the Prime Minister. And a lot of people don't know that he's had quite a long career in politics prior to being the mayor up north. He essentially was first elected for Lee in 2001. He served until 2017. In that time, he's served as Chief Secretary to the Treasury, Culture Secretary, Health Secretary under the governments of Tony Blair and Gordon Brown. So the man has got form. So he is well known in political circles. He's certainly known in New Zealand here. Our exports, and that mainly, I think, as you've pointed out, due to Brexit, they've increased in the past 2 years up 42% in the past 2 years. So we're doing really well in Britain at the moment. Luxon, on Starmer's resignation, he said that Starmer called him out of the blue for a check-in recently. And the Labour leader, Chris Hipkins, he said he's met with Starmer both as New Zealand Prime Minister and in opposition. And he said, like a lot of us that were watching his resignation last night, had a lot of sympathy for him. Here's Luxon and Hipkins praising tribute to Starmer this morning.
1: I think we advanced the New Zealand-UK relationship, you know, tremendously in the last 2 years. Our exports, as I said last night, are up 42% to the UK. We deepened our security ties, particularly around the training of Ukrainian soldiers. A great admirer of how he actually stood up on a principled basis and supported Zelensky and Ukraine consistently.
2: Obviously had a bit to do with Keir Starmer, both as leader of the opposition and as Prime Minister. He is a thoroughly decent, honourable, kind person doing a really tough job. I think being Prime Minister of the UK right now is clearly a very, very tough gig. And I felt for him enormously last night when I saw his resignation.
0: I think a lot of us did feel that a bit. I mean, you know, politics is a really rough game. This poor blighter had only been in the business or in the job for 2 years. You know, it's not a long time, is it? But then no. I guess it's a bit of a pattern in British politics.
3: I mean, he was so crap at the job. But the thing is, as a human, you feel bad for him that it's come to this, right? And he clearly loves his family. Now, Winston Peters, has he ruled out Labour?
0: As a human. Yeah. We talked about Winston yesterday. And
3: Winston's ruled out Labour again.
0: Well, finally, Heather. Now, I think we have to accept him at his word.
3: No, we don't.
0: Well, I know you won't. But look, he's on with Ryan Bridge today, where comments made by Simeon Brown at the National Party conference that he was dealing with squabbling siblings mm-hmm. As coalition partners. He said, what's he going to say when they start, this is Winston Peters, when they start trending down towards 25% in the polls? And there is a poll on TVNZ tonight, incidentally, so that'll be interesting to have a look at. But look, he says he can be trusted and he won't be going with Labour. This is what he said this morning.
4: I ruled him out way back.
0: And here he is with Ryan Bridge, sorry, leaving us no doubt this morning.
4: I ruled him out way back in an interview with Audrey Young in 2022. That's a long time ago. It's 4 years ago. There used to be a song called Who Wants Yesterday's Paper? This is yesterday's news. In fact, yesterday's news.
5: Yeah, but is it still true?
4: What's wrong with you people? Don't you need to come and put a brand on your head? We're not going with Labour. I haven't been around this long to come on this program to talk about that sort of whack of them in question.
0: Just as well you didn't have him on, Heather, and
3: what did you
0: ask
3: do? Why did you play
0: question?
3: That word? The BSA put that word as a little. You're not allowed to say it on the radio?
0: Well, it's mild level. I looked up what the BSA feels about it. And, you know, we all live in trembling fear of the BSA.
3: Oh, no, don't
0: that
3: we just.
0: Reputable
3: Barry,
0: body.
3: Barry,
0: knows everything
3: Winston
0: about
3: can say it till he's blue in the face, but he put Bolger in after he campaigned against Bolger, and he never gave the Māori seats referendum that he promised in 2017.
0: Can't
3: so
0: you get it into your head, Heather?
3: Worthy.
0: He said he will not be going with Labour.
3: Best predictor of future behaviour is past
0: behaviour.
3: Bottle of
0: whiskey.
3: No, I'm not taking the speak because I still think the greatest chance is that he goes with a coalition, but I don't trust him.
0: Yeah.
3: Nor should anyone.
0: There you go.
3: Anyway, make up your own mind. This is not financial advice. Barry, thanks very much. Barry Soper, senior.

0: what some of the other judges had to say.
1: Wow.
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9: Hey, it's not looking good for getting government funding for Wegovy and its ilk in this country. There's a new report out which says that New Zealand has the slowest government processes, both registration, approval and public funding for modern medicines. Out of 20 OECD countries, it takes us 62 months, which is a lot longer than everywhere else. And we're going to talk to Graham Jarvis about it. Graham, I bumped into Graham at one of the post-budget drinks, and he said to me, said, if you need to talk about Wegovy, I'll come on and talk about Wegovy. I said, I'm obsessed with Wegovy. You're coming on the show. Graham, give me a reason and you're on. And then he texts me and he's like, do you want to talk about this? I was like, great, let's get you on. Because what I want to actually talk to him about as well is somebody sent me this a couple of weeks ago, that there was a bit of and look, I'm a bit woolly on the details, but he can fill it in for us. But they had a look at months of Ozempic use. And what they found is that the brain salience network, which is related to attention, gets reshaped. This is the pleasure network. And this is your emotional regulation and all that stuff. The brain starts to change. Is that a good thing or is that a bad thing? I don't know. Graham can talk to us about it. He's with us after 5:30. How far off the charts, by the way, do you think that the open home traffic at Jacinda Sandringham House is going to be? Because, you know, it's all over the newspapers. Dame Jacinda selling her house. I clicked on it, did you? I thought, that's actually not a bad deck from you, Clark. That looks quite flash. Well done, you. They did a good renovation. It's a four-bedroom 1930s bungalow. So, you know, from the outside, but they turned it into something quite pretty inside. They paid $1.74 million. Apparently it might sell anywhere between 2.15 and 2.41, and it's going to be sold in about a month's time, and the open homes are going to go gangbusters because we're all curtain twitchers, eh? My weekends are full, otherwise I'd join you there. Anyway, let's talk to Susan St. John next. Chat about what we're going to do if Chippy rules out all the changes to superannuation. How do we save the money on this thing? Susan St. John next.
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8: It's 5 o'clock. I'm Wendy Petrie. Chief Human Rights Commissioner Stephen Rainbow is under investigation with concerns raised about his conduct with the Justice Minister. Paul Goldsmith has appointed Christy McDonald KC to investigate, but won't say what concerns she'll be addressing. Goldsmith's office has confirmed Rainbow, who was appointed in 2024, hasn't been stood down. Consumer NZ says it's time Retirement Village residents got a fair deal. 41,000 people have signed a petition asking for payment of home resales within 3 months of a resident leaving. It's been handed to Labor, which favours the same view, whereas the government's working on changes to require repayment within a year. Consumer NZ's John Duffy says that's too long.
9: We have an industry that has a business model that is relying on an interest-free loan for an indeterminate period of time from ex-customers to stay viable. That should be of real concern.
8: Labor's open to people using their 3 free GP visits to see a doctor or nurse practitioner. They have greater powers than registered nurses, but aren't authorised to the level of doctors. Labor's pledged to set up a Medicard funded by a capital gains tax, which will also pay for free prescriptions and maternity scans. Spokesperson Aisha Verrill says a policy is for doctor's visits, but many practices also have nurse practitioners.
10: I think New Zealanders know that in many parts of the country, nurse practitioners are occupying a similar scope to a general practitioner.
8: The Health Minister is lauding annual progress on government health targets. They say all 5 areas improved year on year in the March quarter. Political reporter Troy Mattich has more.
11: Waits for elective treatment did best, with about 65% of patients treated within 4 months, up from about 57%. EDs had the smallest gain, with a 0.2% rise to 74.4% of patients being admitted, discharged or transferred within 6 hours. Simeon Brown says there's more to do, but this is progress.
8: A New Zealand police officer has been issued an infringement notice and fined for distracted driving over a video showing him driving while seemingly watching a State of Origin game with another officer. It shows a sports broadcast playing in the centre console, looking to be last weekend's Queensland-New South Wales rugby league match. A call for action as a major report finds growing numbers of children are leaving mainstream schooling. The Education Review Office says 8,000 12 to 16-year-olds are now studying in alternative education settings, a major increase on 10 years ago. Auckland's Long Bay College principal, CJ Healy, says it's important to keep students connected and act early over problems. He told Heather Duplessy-Allen issues are more common since COVID.
12: We're now dealing with more ADHD diagnoses, more oppositional defiance diagnoses.
8: Work has begun today on Craycroft.

0: Reserve's National Erebus Memorial in Christchurch will honour 257 who died in Antarctica when Air New Zealand flight crashed into Mount Erebus in 1979. It'll look towards the Port Hills in the direction of Mount Erebus and include sculptural ice shards with the names of those lost, a walkway and an ice wall containing 257 unique snowflakes and whakatauki.
1: To Newstalk's ZB Sports. A crucial come-from-behind victory to complete the day's play at the Football World Cup.
2: Could drop anywhere, and it's turned in from close range. It's the second goal for Algeria, and it's been scored by Amin Gouiri.
1: The Algerians have come from 1-0 down midway through the second half to beat Jordan 2-1 in San Francisco on TVNZ. The result keeps Algeria's hopes of advancing to the round of 32 alive. Already securing their spot today have been Argentina, France and Norway. Meanwhile, Ryan Thomas's hopes to play a greater role in the All Whites' final pool match at the World Cup. After recovering from a hamstring injury, the Dutch-based midfielder has been limited to bench minutes in the opening two games. Thomas says he was ready to start in the 3-1 loss to Egypt.
3: He's made a decision and I have to live with that, and next time hopefully get a few more minutes or maybe start, and then just help the team as much as I can.
1: New Zealand face Belgium in Vancouver on Saturday, needing to win to stay in the tournament. Football coverage with Nissan X-Trail. The big one ends June 30. Be quick. An indication Tane Tuopiki will remain the Warriors' first choice fullback for the remainder of the NRL season. He started in the number one jersey in 11 of the side's 14 games in 2026. Former starter Chans Nicol-Klokstar is now being used on the wing as injury cover for Lofiana Kam-Pereira. Coach Andrew Webster says Tuopiki's stature suits the modern demands of an NRL fullback.
4: The game is actually favouring or heading towards fullbacks that are short, can move really well on their feet, bounce around, and they're tough because they're so hard to get hold of and they're so quick and agile.
1: I'm Clay Wilson. That's Newstalk ZB News and Sport with Fisher Funds, New Zealand's largest specialist KiwiSaver provider. It's 5 minutes past five. Heather Duplessis-Allen is next.
5: 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In 2026, the All Blacks start their inaugural Nations Championship campaign under new head coach Dave Rennie.
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7: WeatherWatch 24/7. The Met Service National Forecast. In the west, from Northland to Taranaki, cloudy periods with isolated showers, but rain developing about Northland tonight. Coromandel, Bay of Plenty, and the Central High Country, scattered showers. Gisborne to Wairarapu, also Whanganui to Wellington, cloud increasing with isolated showers developing. Nelson to Westland, scattered showers. Marlborough to Otago, partly cloudy today. Fiordland and Southland, cloudy periods with a few showers about Fiordland. And for the Chatham Islands, fine and cloudy periods. And that's the forecast.
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8: Good afternoon. Labor has ruled out any changes to superannuation if it's re-elected this year. The National Party looks like it will campaign on lifting the age, and for a little while there, it seemed Labor was up for some sort of change because Chris Hipkins seemed open to means testing when he was on air with Kerry Woodham in April.
9: You know, there are questions about whether somebody who is still working full-time earning a six-figure salary should be claiming superannuation.
8: Susan St. John is an Honorary Associate Professor of Economics at Auckland University and a social policy advocate. And with us, hi, Susan.
10: Hi, Heather.
8: Susan, given how expensive superannuation is becoming, and quite rapidly, is it an option for Labor not to do anything?
10: Well, I think they've got to identify what the problem is, and I think that's one of the issues. People have put the emphasis on the cost, the expense, without thinking about what is the actual issue right now. And the actual issue, as I would see it, is that there's an unfairness, an intergenerational inequity in paying a generous, or still taxed, but nevertheless a lot after tax, pension to people who are in full-time work or who have considerable wealth.

0: And if we don't grapple with that intergenerational equity issue, we're going to find increasingly that social cohesion is going to widen, that younger people are going to become ever more disinterested in remaining in New Zealand. They'll see nothing for them.
1: Yeah.
0: It's a really important we deal with some of the very complex social issues that are emerging by redirecting some of the money from superannuation.
1: Okay, so if your problem is that we are paying for the pension for people who are still in work, then is means testing not the solution there?
0: Well, means testing is an ugly way of doing it. And really, we've got to be proud of what we do. And having a universal pension that provides a basic floor for everyone and a cushion that even the wealthy can fall back on if they need it. So that idea, that unique idea, is a very precious one. And we don't want to go down the path of a complicated welfare benefit type income test or an asset and income test, which is the means testing. It introduces all sorts of disincentives to work, to save, and it could be really ugly, like involve a joint test, as they do in Australia, which New Zealanders would not like at all.
1: So do we get back to the surtax?
0: Well, it is a compromise position, and people forget that for 13 years we did operate a surcharge on New Zealand superannuation recipients, and it worked well, and it was cemented into the accord between the three major political parties in 1993. Now, eventually it did fall apart. Winston Peters had a role in that. But being on the Todd Task Force in 1997, we bemoaned that. We really thought it was a big mistake and said in the last report that New Zealand will have to revisit this issue one day. And I think that day is now. And I think, again, it could be the way in which we can get political agreement from both extremes of means testing on the one hand, raising the age on the other hand, or even cutting the level by not indexing properly. A middle ground could be the surcharge.
1: Has anybody done any numbers to find out how much it would save us?
0: Yes, we've costed it. We've been working with Treasury over about the last 5 years. We've worked out it depends how you set the increase in tax on the superannuant's other income, or even total income, including New Zealand Super. You can structure it in various different ways, but we did it in a way that would mean that the bulk of superannuitants, maybe 50, 60%, would be very little affected, and you would only be getting it back from the top two-thirds or so.
1: Okay.
0: And in doing that with a modest increase in taxes on those people, you could generate easily $2 to $3 billion.
1: All right. Okay, Susan, thank you very much. Interesting idea. Susan St. John, who's an honorary associate professor of economics at Auckland University. It's coming up 12 past five.
2: Heather Duplessy Allen.
1: Come back to that idea with the huddle. Onto something else entirely. The Five Eyes Alliance has ramped up its warning about AI. It says we are months away from AI being able to overwhelm government cyber defences, and leaders must act now. John Battersby is a terrorism expert at Massey University. Hi, John.
3: Hello, Heather. How are you?
1: I'm very well, thank you, mate. So act now, do what?
3: Well, that's what I would like to know. I thought the call to action was all very alarming and something we'd obviously be concerned about, but it didn't really tell us too much about what do we need to do in addition to what we're already doing. So I was a little bit puzzled by the call to action. I think we need to go a bit further. I think the national cyber crime people probably need to talk to us a bit more. I think we need an answer for your question from them.
1: Okay, are they catastrophizing or is this warning real? Is this Anthropic's mythos model?
3: Oh, look, I wouldn't say, I wouldn't take AI lightly. I think intelligence folk are generally very concerned. They're actually quite divided on the benefits versus the risks of AI. Some of them are quite optimistic about it. In the right hands, AI can be a force multiplier. It can probably create jobs. It can improve security. But on the other hand, in the wrong hands or in malicious hands, or if it starts generating things by itself, the damage it can do, I think, could be catastrophic. So.

0: I look, I don't think it's anything that we should take lightly. I think the warning is, if there needs to be one, yes, but we just need to know what it is that we need to do about it.
1: Yeah.
0: At the end of the day, I don't know who asked for AI to be able to do all this, you know?
1: Well, that's a very good question, I suppose. Is it avoidable, though, do you think, John? Because it's one of those things where the people who want to use something to do bad are generally more motivated than the people who want to stop it happening.
0: Yeah, and usually better resourced, or don't need the resources that those of us who are going to try and stop it, where we've got to, you know, fight for resources from every other part of government. So, it doesn't take much. It's like graffiti. It doesn't take much to do an awful lot of damage. It takes an awful lot to repair it or to try and prevent it.
1: John, thanks very much for your expertise. Appreciate it. John Battersby, Massey University Centre for Defence and Security Studies.
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1: Looks like we're finally going to find out what the hell is happening with Moana Pacifica this week. So an announcement is expected before or by Friday. So you've only got, what's that? This is how you deal with the children. How many sleeps have you got Tuesday, Wednesday? Three more sleeps and you'll know what's happening with Moana Pacifica. Now, what various plugged in people in the newsroom are hearing is that most likely what they're talking about at the moment is Moana Pacifica will probably sit out next year and then we'll play again in 2028. And if that's the case, then you're wondering, what's Artie going to do? Because Artie was on this morning with Mike and he said he didn't care about the hurricanes anymore. His heart is with Moana. So that kind of leaves him kind of roaming for a year, doesn't it? Does he go to the Blues? What happens there? Anyway, there you go. Three more sleeps. Quarter past.
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1: Heather Duplessy-Allen.
0: Heather, how is a surtax different from means testing? It's the same thing dressed up a different way. Fair point. 18 past five. Now, more of us apparently are hitting the gym than ever before. Apparently just under a million of us now have a gym membership. That's 26% of the population, up from 22% 3 years ago. And City Fitness has now overtaken Les Mills as being the biggest. Holly Thorpe is a sport and human movement professor at Waikato University and is with us. Hey, Holly.
2: Hi.
0: Now, Holly, just because we have a gym membership doesn't mean we're actually hitting the gym, does it?
2: Well, that is true. Yes, that's a good point. But it does signal something pretty interesting that, like you said, 26% of New Zealanders pay for a gym membership. And I think what we're seeing in the latest statistics is that, as you just mentioned, City Fitness is taking over Les Mills. And obviously City Fitness is much more affordable, it's cheaper, they have sort of more flexible, no contract options. So I think that probably is meeting a market of people who really value fitness in their lives, where it's a necessity and not a luxury. They're prioritising it, even in the cost of living crisis.
0: Now, look, I'm not unhappy about this because I'm seeing a lot more hot bodies walking around all of the time. And what I've and thank the good Lord, because it is time that we started looking after ourselves a bit better in this country. Is this because of the Instagram?
2: Well, it's hard to know. I would say the Instagram's probably playing a huge part in it with all the fitness trends that we're seeing on there. But what we've seen from the Exercise New Zealand data is that 98% of New Zealanders value physical activity, and that's for health benefits, mental health, just feeling good about ourselves. And obviously those aesthetic benefits that you're mentioning don't hurt either.
0: Yeah. Do you have any problems with this, or are you also celebrating it?
2: I think it's great if there are more flexible and affordable gym options for people. I mean, where so many of us are living much more sedentary lives with just the way it is. And sometimes it's hard to fit in other, you know, types of training or sports. So if people are going to the gym and they're moving and they're finding connection and it's making them feel good about themselves, I reckon that's awesome.
0: Yeah, brilliant. Hey, Holly, thanks very much. Appreciate it. Holly Thorpe, Waikato University Sport and Human Movement Professor. I've got a lot of Andy Burnham facts for you, but one of the weirder ones is that at his swearing-in, because there were three of them, I think, that got sworn in, at his swearing-in, there was an SNP MP, Scottish National Party MP. She appeared to cross her fingers while she was swearing allegiance to the King. Now, someone has to point this out to her. It doesn't count. You can't cross your fingers when you swear allegiance to King Charles and then not be swearing allegiance to King Charles, because you're not 5 years old anymore. 5:21.
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5: Heather, Wegovy equals gym membership. Yeah, it does equal a gym. Sometimes they go hand in hand, and they should actually go hand in hand. If you're doing the devil jabs, you need to actually make sure you've got your muscles. Which brings us to Graham Jarvis, who is going to be with us on the Wegovy and whether it will ever be funded in this country in about 12 minutes' time. It's 5:24. Now, Chippy has spent a lot of today saying no. He said no to a lot of things today. He said no to the Greens wealth tax, no to the Greens inheritance tax, no to means testing superannuation, no to raising the pension age. Now, set aside what you think about some of those policies, because you might actually like the fact that he has said no to a couple of those things, particularly ideas from the Greens. Look at the pattern. This is a guy who isn't going to change anything. He is saying no to everything. He is the ideas from the left, no. The ideas from the right, no. He is essentially telling us that if we vote for him, things are going to stay the same as they are right now. Now, is that a good thing? Who wants things to stay the same as they are right now? I mean, take super. Something has to change, right? The cost of super is going to jump by $1.8 billion a year from this year to next year. It's $25 billion now. By 2030, which is only 4 years away, it's going to be $31 billion. That is an extraordinary amount of money. And that's money that could be going on anything else. $31 billion. How many hospitals is that going to buy you? Chippy cannot leave it as it is without a plan. We can't afford it as a country. Now, Chippy can probably point to his capital gains tax and say, look, that's the thing I'm doing. That's changing things. That's quite a reformist thing. But he is already spending all the money that capital gains tax would bring in and more. So he can't say that it's there to help square the books because it's not going to. So what is it doing? Dampening our booming housing market, is it? If there's one thing that's clear from politics across the Western world at the moment, it's that voters are more and more grumpy about things going backwards, everything going backwards at a rapid rate and rate of knots. Now, voters want change. Voters want change across a bunch of things. Chippy is not the change guy. It turns out from today, Chippy is the no guy. And by the way, he also said no to coming on this show.
4: Heather Duplessis-Allen.
5: I don't know. I've been tossing up whether I should tell you about that, but I'm going to tell you about that and I'm not going to draw a conclusion and you can draw a conclusion for yourself. So Sam got in touch with Chippy's people today and said, can Chippy come on the show? And they said, yeah, we'll find it. Then they forgot that Sam, this is producer Sam, by the way, they forgot producer Sam had called. So when he got in touch with them again, because he's like a dog with a bone, he was like, hey, is Chippy coming on? And they were like, oh, we forgot. Oh, hold on. No, he's in the house. Well, Sam's not an idiot and he didn't come down in the last rain shower. So he turned Parliament TV on and Chippy was not in the house. Chippy was not there. So he texts them and he was like, guys, what's going on? Chippy's not actually in the house. Because the reason we're asking is we can do an interview with you anytime you want, Chippy. If you want to do it right now, we'll just record and we'll play it out during the show later on. No, Chippy's in the house. No, but Chippy's not actually in the house. So then Sam was like, Chippy's not in the house, guys. And they were like, yeah, the answer's no. So I called them up and I was like, hey, listen, this seems a little bit suspicious. And they had excuses for all of it. They were like, look, when Sam first called, we were very busy with a bunch of stuff that was happening, so we forgot. Okay, fair enough. I mean, it's called a diary. You write it down, but that's okay if that's how you roll. And then I was like, yeah, but hold on. You said he was in the house and he wasn't in the house. Oh, he was in his office. I'm not with him all the time. Okay. So that I was like, look, you're entitled to say no to us, which you've done. So anyway, you can draw your own conclusions from that. Graham Jarvis on Wegovy funding. Next, Newstalk ZB.
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16: It's 5:30. I'm Wendy Petrie. A security expert is a bit puzzled by a call to action from Five Eyes spy agencies. In a rare joint statement, the international agencies are warning governments and businesses to act swiftly against the imminent threat of cyber attacks helped by AI. Senior Massey University Defence and Security Centre Fellow John Battersby says he's concerned about artificial intelligence. But he told Heather Duplessy-Allen, although the warning is alarming, it's also undefined.
17: But it didn't really tell us too much about what do we need to do in addition to what we're already doing.
16: The Justice Minister has confirmed Chief Human Rights Commissioner Stephen Rainbow is being investigated with concerns raised about his conduct. Paul Goldsmith won't confirm the reasons by saying he's appointed Christy McDonald, KC, to investigate. A principal is talking up the importance of fostering a sense of belonging to keep kids in school. An Education Review Office report shows a growing number of students educated outside mainstream school settings, where education is often more limited. Fewer than half of alternative education teachers have formal teaching degrees. Auckland's Long Bay College principal CJ Healy told Heather Duplessy-Allen the school closely tracks engagement.
18: Retention is not about holding students in place. It is about making sure that school is a place that's worth staying in for them.
16: Concerning findings from the Office of the Ombudsman on treatment of workplace whistleblowers. It's found more than half of who made protected disclosures last year experienced retaliation. Employment lawyer Jeremy Ansell says it could breach multiple employment acts. To sport, and midfielder Ryan Thomas hopes to play a greater role in the All Whites' final pool match at the Football World Cup. Meanwhile, Algeria have beaten Jordan 2-1 in San Francisco to keep their hopes of advancing to round of 32 alive. And Tall Ferns guard Charlize Leger-Walker has filled up the stat sheet in the Connecticut Sun's third win of the WNBA basketball season. I'm Wendy Petrie. That's News Talk ZB News and Sport with One New Zealand and the power of satellite mobile. It's 5:32. Heather Duplessy-Allen is next.
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6: Right, we are going to talk about the Employment Confidence Index, which came out today and was not particularly flash. We'll have a chat to Michael Gordon of Westpac after 6 o'clock. The huddle is standing by. First up, though, by the way, it's 25 away from 6. We're being warned to dampen our expectations for weight loss drugs being funded here in this country anytime soon. New international research shows that New Zealand has the slowest government processes for modern medicines out of 20 comparable OECD countries. Medicines New Zealand Chief Executive Graham Jarvis is with us. Hi, Graham.
7: Hi, Heather. How are you?
6: I'm very well, thank you. Now, why does it take us 5 years to say yes to something that it takes other countries 1 year to say yes to?
7: Oh, I think that's just a mix of a few things. It's just not getting our settings right around processes. And I know the government is stepping towards fixing that up. It's also around the grease that keeps the oil that keeps the wheels turning, I guess, and that's around the actual investment levels that we put in, which have been for about 30 years relatively low. In fact, about a third of what the OECD generally invests in their medicines on as a percentage of their health expenditure, public health expenditure.
6: Because I know that the ACT Party in particular, David Seymour, has been working to make this stuff speed up. Are we seeing any are we seeing any results there?
7: Well, I mean, it's, you know, like turning around the proverbial Titanic. So we've had 30 years of a system which was set up as a cost containment model. And he's trying to say to get us up there, we're going to actually have to be faster at what we're doing, both from a regulatory approval. So that's the first job, is to get it approved in the country so that it's safe and effective, and then to actually get the funding for it in a public setting. And neither of those systems have been perhaps as optimised as they could be. As I said, after 30 years, things are starting to turn around, but it's pretty slow work. But they, you know, full credit to the current government and the previous one. They started to sort of put more money in for the reimbursement. But we're a long way to go, as this report shows.
6: Will this not stand us in decent stead, though, when it comes to things like these weight loss jabs? Because we really need to wait for them to come off patent before we say yes.
7: Well, other countries don't. And so, and these other countries, a lot of them have a similar wealth rating to us. So I think the excuse of us being poor and small just doesn't sort of wash. I think, you know, the price can always be negotiated, and it often is. And the fact is, you want to give patients the access now, because if they wait too long, they become the ambulance at the bottom of the cliff, and the rest of the health system, which can be the very expensive end, and it's overworked as it is having to deal with the patients in the interim. So all you're doing is moving the problem further down to what is already a system under strain. I don't think that's particularly smart.
6: No, fair enough. Now, Graham, when I last saw you, which was budget night, I was saying to you, I'm slightly worried about the Wegovy and what it's going to do to people's brains. And I'm pretty sure, I'm not misquoting you, am I, if I say that you said I need to settle down. But then, since then, somebody sent me on the emails that there is a little bit of concern about the rewiring of the brain's salience network, which is, you know, emotional control and all that stuff. Are you worried about that?
7: I think that the fact of the matter is you need to talk to a GP, and that's what I'd recommend anyone that's considering going on any particular medicine at the moment. And I think you've got to look at where the data has come from and the actual studies that have been done. So to get a PrEP product registered and indeed reimbursed, you need to show it's safe and you need to show it's effective. And there's a fair bit of research that's ongoing in these particular medicines. So we'll just have to see. But at the moment, the safety profile is considered suitable. That's why MedSafe have registered it, and PharmX got it on its very long options for investment list. And we'll just have to wait and see whether it gets funded anytime soon.
6: I mean, because the thing is, you know what the old saying is? It's what is it? If it's too good to be true, then it is too good. Then it's true that it is too good. So is it not possible? Like, this seems too good to be true.
7: Well, a lot of medicines, and this isn't a particularly new one, to be honest. I mean, often in New Zealand, I find myself saying, rest of the world, this would be considered a new old medicine, Heather. But here it's a new medicine. I mean, there is plenty of use of these products now coming through more so actually in health systems. And so, you know, there'll be observational studies that are ongoing. There'll be more research that's done and more data will come out. But at the moment, they've got the approval of regulators all over the world to be utilised.
6: Yeah.
7: And I think, you know, what doctors are saying, what they're seeing, what patients are seeing is, you know, it's another one of these examples of the good use and the value that modern medicines can actually bring to what is essentially in New Zealand a $6 to $9 billion issue for us in terms of the cost that it's providing to the health system and indeed our society. So
6: yeah,
7: the value of these sort of medicines far outweighs the cost.
6: Graham, it's good to talk to you, mate. Thanks for coming on. We'll talk to you again soon, no doubt about Wegovy. Graham Jarvis, Medicines New Zealand Chief Executive, 20 away from 6.
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6: Maurice Williamson, Auckland Councillor, former National Party Minister, and Jack Tame, host of Saturday mornings in Q&A, are with us. Hello, you two.
8: G'day, Heather.
6: All right, Jack, you're getting ready for the poll. Are you doing the poll tonight?
8: Yeah, I'm doing the poll.
6: Okay.
8: Yeah.
6: National so above 30 or below 30?
8: Oh, you have to wait till 6 o'clock.
6: Winston above 15 or below 15?
8: You have to wait till 6 o'clock.
6: The Opportunities Party above 5 or below?
8: I can see that you're keenly anticipating the poll results.
6: I'm so excited,
8: Jack.
6: Will
8: not be released earlier than 6 o'clock.
6: Labour the bigger party or Labour smaller now?
8: 6 o'clock.
6: Yeah, okay. It's worth a try. Morris, I don't know. Chippy's becoming the no guy, which to me is a surprising position to find him in, because the Labour Party is always supposed to be the party of change, and here he is going no to all the changes.
9: Yeah, I was very surprised to sort of hear him opposing the compulsory super. I think every story we hear daily about our poor savings record, we can't keep paying this national super to everybody without it being means tested. I just think our savings record in this country has been appalling, and the sooner we start to move it, you know, from birth, have a compulsory scheme, have kids paying in, and by the time they get to retirement, they've got a good little nest egg. I'm a big fan of compulsory KiwiSaver.
6: Because, Jack, this is my thesis, is that if he's the guy who is resisting all the change that people want change, we have different ideas about what the change has to be, but we want change. If he keeps on saying no, this is why the Opportunities Party is going up in your poll tonight.
8: I wouldn't know anything about the poll results, but good attempt.
6: Thanks.
8: But, I mean, it seems to me, like, speaking of opportunity, there is an opportunity to be the yes and party when it comes to KiwiSaver settings. And I mean, I get the broad point that he's making, that for people who are really up against it at the moment, you know, opting out of KiwiSaver does give them a little bit more breathing room. But, you know, it's not going to be a solution to the long-term problems we face on superannuation. So I would have thought for any party, there is a big opportunity to say yes, compulsion, but also some other settings can be changed so that you can help out people who really are up against it.
6: Yeah. What do you think, Morris, of the surtax idea, which is what Susan St. John raised about half an hour ago?
9: Oh, look, in the end, the vast bulk of the people, because we said in 1990 we would get rid of the surtax, got elected and then actually increased it. So I copped a lot of political flack here in the electorate from the elderly. In the end, the more you can get people actually saving for their retirement, and what the government provides is a small top-up for those who were unable to save at all, is the best way to go. I still think Muldoon made a dreadful decision in 75 to can the beginning of the compulsory super scheme that Labor had put in. We'd be a lot better off as a country had that thing stayed.
6: It has to be compulsory, doesn't it, Jack?
8: I mean, I think it does. For our generation, you know, like I think in 20 years' time or 30 years' time, if you're looking at any of the fiscal indicators, it seems highly unlikely that we are going to be able to afford universal super in its current form without some huge changes. And I just think, like, personally speaking, I'm quite aggressive about saving for my retirement because I don't have a great sense of faith that whatever government of the day isn't going to take away universal as it is. And I think we need to take some responsibility for it. But like I say, I just think it's a yes and. And the only way to solve this long-term problem is by giving people a bit of a carrot and a stick. So maybe the stick is something like compulsion, but then give them some incentives as well. You know, I look at the tax settings around KiwiSaver, for example, and I just think there's so much room to make the incentives for saving via KiwiSaver much, much better than they are right now for people who are less likely to have the universal super at 65 like we have it today in 20 or 30 years' time.
6: Yeah, fair point. All right, we'll take a break, come back and talk about Keir Starmer giving way for Andy Burnham, quarter two.
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6: Right, you're back with The Huddle, Jack Tame and Morris Williamson. Morris, are you convinced that Andy Burnham is going to be better?
9: Nothing could be worse than Starmer. I've never known such a guy who just completely floundered, wouldn't know where to go on anything. Got elected with a massive majority. You know, we desperately need Labor to come in and clean the place up. And then was, I think, one of the worst prime ministers they've had in that country for a long time. And they've had some pretty hopeless ones. So Burnham's got to be better than that. I've read a little bit about his stuff while he's been the mayor of Greater Manchester and so on. He looks to be better. He sounds to be a bit better. But you couldn't be worse than Starmer. Mm.
6: Problem is, Morris, he appears to, if you listen to people who are connected to him, he appears to be committed to net zero, appears to think that migration's not really that big an issue, or at least is sort of like sitting on the fence on that one, and also wants to put Ed Miliband in as the Chancellor. I mean, that all of that is alarming to me. That doesn't say to me that...

0: I didn't say I like what he stood for. I think what he stands for, I'm very opposed to. But he'll be a better leader in terms of commanding.
1: Do you think he's is he going to try to cut the Greens' lunch here rather than Nigel Farage's?
0: Well, he won't be able to touch Nigel Farage's vote at this point, I don't think.
1: Yeah. What do you reckon, Jack?
2: I just think Keir Starmer was such a weak communicator. He was just such a wet lettuce. He couldn't communicate a coherent vision. And it's astonishing to me that someone who achieved the majority that he achieved at the last election has been so poor in government, because he hasn't been able to articulate what he stands for or what he's doing. And the truth is, you know, there are populism movements in all, you know, in countries, all, you know, and democracies all around the world at the moment. You need a really good communicator in order to ward off populist leaders. And whether or not Andy Burnham's policies are better, I don't know. That's by the by. But his communication is certainly better. He can sell a message 1,000 times better than Keir Starmer. But honestly, the three of us all can. That's the crazy thing. That is the crazy thing about Keir Starmer becoming Prime Minister. He may be, I don't know the guy, maybe perfectly nice, but as a political communicator, I think he has been astonishingly weak.
1: Yeah, he has been
0: To be fair, though, Jack, he didn't win because of what stunning things Labour were doing or who he was. They won because the Tories were such a basket case. They'd been through Liz Truss and they'd been through Rishi Sunak and they'd been through Boris Johnson, and they were a shambles and deserved to go. And so Labour got in sort of as the default because it was so bad. They had the opportunity with a majority like that to get in and nail some things and talk about what it would do and getting Britain to be sort of back in the game. And every time I heard him, I kept saying at the end of it, I don't know whether you said yes or no to any one of those questions. Mm,
1: yeah, fair point. Listen, Jack, are you using your gym membership?
2: I don't have a gym membership.
1: Have you given it up?
2: Yeah, I gave up my gym membership in COVID because it seemed like a bad idea. And then I stopped going to the gym, and then I couldn't work out why I felt so good in the morning. And it was because actually doing all the high-intensity training was terribly bad. And now I have advanced arthritis in my knee, and I'm staring down the barrel of a hip replacement before 50.
1: Whoa, Jack, that's a lot. What were you doing?
2: I was I'm just not someone who moves elegantly. And so I was doing a lot of the tuck jumps, and it turns out that I couldn't work out why my back was always so sore. And I wake up in the morning and go, oh, my God, it was an agony. And then it turns out that actually maybe jumping up and down on a hard floor over and over again isn't actually the best thing.
1: Do you still run?
2: I run. Again, it's not a pretty sight, but I run.
1: No, because Kevin, producer, who's worked with you, did say to me in my ear just then, oh, my gosh, have you ever seen Jack run?
2: It's like a pelican on stilts.
1: It is awkward. Do you go to the gym, Morris?
0: No, way too old for that at 75. But I tell you what I did. I got back from Dubai at Christmas time, and I got on the scales and I went, oh my God, I was 104.8. That's way too much. So I've just started to do a little bit of brisk walking most days, cut down on a little bit of food, do wine more like twice a week rather than 7 days a week. I've dropped 15 kgs since January just by a little bit of exercise, a little bit of walking, brisk walking, and a little bit of modifying the diet, cutting out the chocolate bars during the breaks and so on.
1: Who needs Wegovy?
0: I'm at 89.4 and still dropping.
1: Well, both producer Sam and I both pointed at ourselves and went, me, I need Wegovy. It's just so easy, Jack. Isn't that tempting to you? Like, you don't even have to worry about it. You just lose all that weight.
2: It makes you not want to eat, and I think eating is just one of life's absolute best pleasures.
0: I'll tell you what, though, Heather, I'm so opposed to any public funding of it. Well, we've got people with brain tumours and bone cancer and a whole range of things that's not their fault and it's not caused by anything they've ever done. That's where the health system dollar should be going, not to someone who's just eating too much and not exercising enough. You can fix it. I'm proof of that. I've dropped 15 kgs. You can drop weight if you want to.
1: This is you, Morris, all the time. You just come in with the unexpected and just drop that gold. I love it, guys. It's like, Jack, good luck with the poll. Maren Morris Williamson, Jack Tamer, Huddle this evening. Poll's out after 6 on TVNZ. Don't tune in. Don't worry. You just listen to us. I'll tell you what it says. And I'll tell you far shorter. You're not going to have to watch all those stupid screens and stuff. 7 away from 6.
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5: Here, the AI says the Nats are on 32.9% tonight. Larry, thank you. Shall we? I'll just file that little text over there. Just keep that one. Just see if the AI comes through. 32.9, that's quite specific from the AI. Thanks, Laz. All right. This is fascinating to me. Five away from six. There are a bunch of psychologists in the States that have written a piece for the New York Times. They reckon that the real reason that bosses want to kill the working from home is not because of productivity or collaboration amongst their teams, but because of the boss's ego. So what they did, because you can't measure ego, you can't go up to somebody and go, how big is your ego? Massive. Yeah, tiny. That doesn't, you know, it's subjective. So they measured the ego of various leaders by measuring things that they consider reliable proxies for narcissism, the sizes of their pay packets, their signatures, and the size of the photos in the company reports. And they found that the higher that the chief executive scored on this index, the more likely they were to seek power and status by becoming chairman of their own companies and joining the boards of other companies. These were the chief executives who had made the most negative statements about remote and hybrid work during the first 2 years of the pandemic. And they reckon the reason for this is this. When people aren't in the office, it's harder to command and control. Leaders can't intimidate by hovering over cubicle desks and slamming doors. They can't establish their dominance by summoning people to a conference room and pounding their fists on the table. They can't even make direct eye contact to stare people down. I don't know. That, I mean, I'm not, all I'm saying, I'm just putting that out there. And if that resembles somebody in the workforce in your office, don't look at me. I don't know why they're looking at me right now.
6: I'm trying this direct eye contact thing. Is it working? Are you intimidated?
5: Thank God, because I thought you were trying to question my behaviour. And yes, as you can tell from my reaction, I was actually quite.
6: Oh, it's
5: quite
6: working! Oh yeah. Goodness, nothing
5: it
6: else.
5: It does.
6: Oh, good.
5: Now what you want to do is just walk over to the studio door, just slam it really hard, and see what happens.
6: Thank you, New York Times. That was very helpful.
5: Wow, I did actually slam my hand on the desk yesterday. It was more like an open fist one though, and I was by myself, so I'm not sure that it really counted as intimidatory. Anyway, listen, the Employment Confidence Index has come in not so flash. Michael Gordon of Westpac on that next. And before we finish the show, before 7 o'clock, Ender Brady's going to talk us through what is going to happen with Andy Burnham and all the fawning already. News Talk ZB.

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1: The Nick Scali half-yearly clearance has been extended, with everything reduced across the entire Nick Scali range. Everything is reduced during the half-yearly clearance. Extended till Sunday at Nick Scali, Wado Park, Mount Wellington and St. Luke's.
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4: It's 6 o'clock. I'm Wendy Petrie. The Justice Minister's being tight-lipped on why he's ordered an investigation into the Chief Human Rights Commissioner. Political reporter Ethan Griffiths has more.
5: Paul Goldsmith's appointed Christy McDonald KC to investigate Stephen Rainbow after concerns were raised about his conduct. He's confirmed Rainbow remains at work. Goldsmith says McDonald will report back directly to him in due course.
4: Bad actors using AI to launch cyber attacks may have the advantage over people trying to prevent them. A Five Eyes spy agency report is warning governments and businesses to act swiftly against the threat of attacks assisted by AI. Massey University Senior Defence and Security Centre Fellow John Battersby says attackers may have deeper pockets than government departments. Battersby told Heather Duplessis-Allen only so much money can be dedicated to it.
6: We've got to fight for resources from every other part of government.
4: Concerning new findings from the Office of the Ombudsman on treatment of workplace whistleblowers. Its survey found more than half of those making protected disclosures last year experienced retaliation. Employment lawyer Jeremy Ansell says it's not good if people are treated differently to their colleagues simply for speaking out.
7: If that is happening as often as is being reported in the statistics, that would obviously be quite concerning in terms of workplace culture, not to mention likely a breach of the Protected Disclosures Act and Employment Relations Act.
4: A social policy advocate suggests a taxing super annuitants' alternative incomes could be the solution New Zealand needs. National is campaigning on raising the retirement age, which Labor is ruling out. But earlier this year, Labor's Chris Hipkins appeared open to means testing super eligibility. Auckland University's Susan St. John told Heather Duplessis-Allen reviving the superannuation surcharge abolished in 1998 could get political agreement.
8: Means testing on the one hand, raising the age on the other hand, or even cutting the level by not indexing properly. A middle ground could be the surcharge.
4: A lot more than social media pushes people to the gym. Just under 1 million Kiwis now have memberships, or 26% of the population. That's up from 22% 3 years ago. City Fitness overtaking Les Mills. Waikato University sports sociologist Holly Thorpe says Instagram may be a driver, but people also value physical activity.
9: That's for health benefits, mental health, just feeling good about ourselves, and obviously those aesthetic benefits.
4: Thieves are risking their lives stealing train signalling components, cables and overhead lines continue to disrupt Wellington's rail network. Up to 5 kilometres of live cables gone missing from the Wairarapa line in the past 6 months, presumed taken for its copper. Tobias McIntosh reports.
10: Police say thieves should be aware of the enormous risks of electrocution, all for a small return. Kiwi Rail says the money paid for scrap cost is very low and replacements are costing hundreds of thousands of dollars. It says thefts have delayed more than 50 services across the capital.
4: A One News variant poll just out has National on 29%, down 1%, and Labor on 32%, down 5%, ACTS on 6%, down 1%, and New Zealand First on 11%, up 1%. The Greens are on 13%, up 2%.
11: To News Talk ZB Sport. Not the news Warriors fans wanted to hear about standout prop Jackson Ford. The Daily Telegraph's reporting he's facing 10 to 12 weeks.

0: weeks on the sidelines after suffering a pectoral injury in Sunday's win over the Cowboys. A 10-week recovery would see Ford return for the Warriors' second-last match of the regular season. His starting spot on the team to play the Dolphins in Brisbane on Saturday has been taken by Tanner Stowers-Smith. The only other change in the just-announced lineup has Kurt Capewell returning in the second row, replacing Marata Niokore. Meanwhile, coach Andrew Webster insists the continued absence of Luke Metcalf from the Warriors' side is not a punishment for abandoning ship. The former first-choice halfback is off to the Dragons next year after falling down the pecking order and requesting an early release.
1: We're over that now. He's training hard. He's got a good attitude. He's been a great team guy. He gets his opportunity. We'll be very lucky to have great bats again.
0: Metcalf's again been named in the interchange rotation to face the Dolphins. NRL coverage with Pit Stop, your car's service doctor using the latest technology. Former Black Caps pace bowler Neil Wagner believes New Zealand are in the box seat for the deciding third cricket test, despite two key players returning for England. Captain Ben Stokes and quick Gus Atkinson are back after being stood down for the second test while the country's cricket board investigated a nightclub incident. They've been cleared of any serious wrongdoing and received warnings for breaching team curfew. Wagner reckons the pair returning won't move the needle for England.
2: I'd rather be in our camp than their camp, to be honest, even with Stokes. I mean, there'll be a lot of pressure on him. End of the day, they've let their team and their country down, so they've got to step up in a big way.
0: And Tall Ferns guard Charlize Leger-Walker has filled up the stat sheet in the Connecticut Suns' third win of the WNBA basketball season. The 24-year-old's recorded 13 points, 7 rebounds, 5 assists and a steal in a 29-point victory over the Chicago Sky. I'm Clay Wilson. That's News Talk ZB News and Sport with Fisher Funds, New Zealand's largest specialist KiwiSaver provider. It's 6:05. Heather Duplessis-Allen is next.
3: 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In 2026, the All Blacks start their inaugural Nations Championship campaign under new head coach Dave Rennie.
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5: Met Service forecast on the water for the Manukau and Waitemata harbours, northeast 10 knots, rising to 20 knots this evening. Hauraki Gulf and Bream head to Cape Colville, a strong wind advisory in force, northeast 15 knots, rising to 20 knots early evening, then to 25 knots, gusting 35 late this evening. And for Auckland, for the rest of Tuesday, mostly cloudy with a few showers, northeasterlies, and tonight's low 13. Tomorrow, a few showers turning to rain with heavy falls in the morning and afternoon, northeasterlies becoming strong in the morning, tomorrow's high 17. Thursday, a few showers, widespread and heavier in the afternoon with a high of 17.
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6: Evening, coming up on the show in the next hour, Jamie Mackay, who's in for a big award at a flash dinner, will be with us very shortly. Paul Bloxham across the ditch on our most recent GDP read, and Ender Brady on Andy Burnham in the forenoon. Let me get you across the numbers out of that one news poll really quickly. So Labour is still the biggest party. It's on 32%, but it has come back by a massive 5%. National is sitting on 29%. It has come back by 1%. New Zealand First is on 11%, up 1%. ACT is on 6%, down 1%. The Greens are on 13%, up 2%. Māori Party's on 2%. And here's the big one for you. The Opportunity Party is sitting on 4.6%. It is so close to that 5%. It's up 1.3%. Preferred Prime Minister Luxon still in the lead on 18%. Chris Hipkins on 16%. Peters on 10%. Swarbrick on 6%. And Seymour on 4%. Interesting thing here, and I'm going to come back to this because I think it's worth talking about this in a little bit more detail shortly, but National and Labour combined, that is the lowest since this poll has been done in 1996. So 30 years and the two big parties at their lowest level. Right now it is 6:08. Now, New Zealanders appear to be pretty gloomy about the job market. The Westpac McDermott Miller Employment Confidence Index has fallen to its lowest level since it launched in 2004. 60% of the people surveyed feel it's hard to find a job at the moment. That's up from 46% in May. Michael Gordon is Westpac senior economist and he's with us. Hey, Michael.
7: Good evening.
6: Is this basically the Middle East?
7: I think a fair chunk of it will be the Middle East. it's one of those things, if we had surveyed this maybe a week or two later when petrol prices had come down a bit, you might have got a slightly better result. But I think it's still sending a pretty clear message that people saw this latest cost shock. They don't believe that they're going to be able to get pay increases to offset that. If anything, they think that it's probably going to be something that causes employers to pull their heads in.
6: Yeah, had you, I mean, because as you point out, this survey was done just before the Middle East peace deal, the process started. So do you think if that would have made such a massive impact on, or a bigger impact on the survey, is this mainly in our heads rather than being real?
7: I think to some degree it is. It's just expressing that displeasure with facing yet another cost shock. I think looking back a bit, it's quite notable that this employment confidence measure has been quite weak really for the last 5 years straight. So even going back a few years when the jobs market was quite strong, for most people, pay was still not keeping up with inflation. So they never got ahead on that measure. Now they've taken another step backwards and they don't think they're going to catch up this time either.
6: What are you seeing out there in real life, Michael? Are employers hiring?
7: I think there's kind of a sense of a sort of low fire, low hire at the moment. So kind of what we see in the employment figures is it's not really driven by job losses as such, but if you're out of the workforce, it is quite hard to get back in. The number of job vacancies I think probably stabilised and ticked up a little bit in the last year, but it's still at very low levels. So it is still a case of, a large pool of people chasing a small pool of potential jobs.
6: Michael, it's good to talk to you. Thank you so much, mate. Michael Gordon, who is the Westpac Senior Economist, right now coming up 11 past six.
3: Heather Duplessy-Allen.
6: Let's just have a chat about this poll a little bit, okay? So the first thing is National sitting on 29%. Now, this is the first time National's been in the One News poll in the twos, 29, but it is not the first time it's been at 29 in other polls, right? If you've been following the polls, this is now a consistent trend. I think you can lock National in at this point. Short of something going, I mean, look, there's 5 months to go yet for the election, but this is where National is now sitting. It is sitting around that 29-30% mark. I don't see, short of something miraculous happening, I can't see it going up very much. That is not great. If they carry on like this, they're going to lose a lot of MPs, right? And that starts the conversation about the leader all over again. ACT sitting on 6, coming back 1. What is going on with ACT? Like, seriously, have they given up? Because that is poor. That is poor polling from ACT, and I don't see any attempts by ACT to try and change that and lift it. Like, I mean, even think about what was the ACT party position on National's KiwiSaver announcement, making it compulsory. Was like, it's a little bit of a problem for the business. What kind of wishy-washy nonsense is that? Where's the strong ACT party of 2023? If you're going to be wishy-washy like that, why aren't people just voting for National? Or, as it turns out, New Zealand First. Also, Opportunity Party on 4.6. Now, that I think is really, they'll be celebrating tonight. They'll be busting out whatever it is that people in the Opportunities Party drink. I don't know. Do they do champagne? Or is that a bit flash for them? Do they do probably the Proseccis? Anyway, so they should be busting out the Prosecco, because at 4.6, game on for them. Now they're not in wasted vote territory. They just have to get over that 5%, and then you can almost say they're there at the election, can't you? 12 past 6.

0: almost, you can almost say they're there at the election, can't you? 12 past six.
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10: Heather Duplessy Allen.
0: Heather, is Andy Burnham the evil twin lookalike of the Victorian former Premier Dan Andrews? Yes. I've been trying to figure out who he reminds me of, and that is exactly who it is. Well done you. 16 past 6. Jamie Mackay, host of The Countries, with us.
11: G'day, mate. G'day, Heather.
0: Oh, there you are. Hello, mate. Yeah, everything's just falling apart quickly with us. You at the awards already?
11: Yes, I am. I'm doing the hard yards, prepping for our joint MC job tonight at the Primary Industry New Zealand Awards. Have you got your war paint on yet, Heather?
0: Yeah, mate, I've had my war paint because can I just have a whinge about how much it sucks to be a woman? Do you have to pay money to get somebody come in and tart up your hair and your face like a geisha? No, well, at 12 in the afternoon.
11: Well, I'm a more limited canvas than you, Heather. You're bringing the glamour. I'm bringing the experience and longevity,
0: I think.
11: So we'll work on that. But look, it's going to be a great awards tonight. There's 10 categories, and I'll just run through them if you want. There's the Team and Collaboration Award, the Technology and Innovation Award, the Food, Beverage and Fibre Award, the Guardianship and Conservation Award, the Champion Award, the Rural Champion Award, Ag Communicator of the Year. There's

0: the Excellence in Agricultural Journalism as the Emerging Leader Award, Rural Woman of the Year Award, which is a new one to these awards. And to be fair, the Ag Journalism Award and the Ag Communicator of the Year Award, this is their first time at this major conference. But the big one, the one we'll all be looking forward to, and you will be presenting right at the end of the evening, Heather, is the Outstanding Contribution to New Zealand's Primary Industries. I've had a sneak look at some of the winners, and I can tell you that the winner of this thoroughly deserves it, because he's given, or this person, should I say,
1: oh,
0: has given.
1: Jamie,
0: yes, I know, amateur air, they, I'm non-binary,
1: yeah.
0: They have given a lifetime's service to New Zealand agriculture.
1: I just stop talking about it immediately, because I'm just so terrified you're going to let the cat out of the bag. So anyway, listen, question for you though, what is the dress code? Because I bumped into Riley from Business Desk yesterday, and he said he's going to be there, and I said, are you wearing a tie? And he's like, I'm not sure, it's a bunch of farmers, I'm not going to wear a tie. I said, Riley, wear a tie. Then I bumped into Barry Soper, he goes, I'm going to wear a blue shirt. I was like, mate, it's an awards dinner, wear a white shirt. Is it like flash?
0: Yeah, look, it's business attire, so someone in esteemed kamatoa like Barry should probably wear a tie. I'd put the white shirt and chuck a tie on top of that for a bit of colour. That's
1: Thank
0: what he should
1: you.
0: Do.
1: Honestly, good on you, Jamie. Right, I'll see you shortly after run out of here when the show's over. Jamie Mackay, host of The Country. But Riley would be, I reckon he'd be shy of 30. He's under 30. He goes to me, oh, it's not black tie, Heather. I'm not going to wear a tie. I was like, wow, we've lost the meaning of black tie. FYI, black tie is a bow tie, right? If it's not black tie, you're still wearing a tie. It's an awards dinner. I feel like it's because they're disrespecting the farmers. They think farmers are not going to dress up. Either farmers are going to dress up. Hey, by the way, looks like Gerry Baranley is back down on banning stuffed journalists for taking that picture of Louise Upston trying to avoid the media. Remember she's walking down the back corridor? She's like, she had that look on her face like, oh no, they've busted me. And they had their long lens cameras out and they were click, click, click, click, and Stuff got a photo of her. And then she went to talk to Gerry about it. She didn't complain. She just raised it. Anyway, then Gerry said to them, oh, we're going to threaten you. And then he and Jenna had a big fight, and it sounds like it was like blah in the office. Anyway, he seems to have backed down. I'd call this a win for Jenna, because he hasn't banned stuff, because he says he hasn't made a decision. But he's not going to say when he's going to make a decision. And yes, there is a time frame, but he's not going to tell anyone the time frame, because the time frame is in his head. Now, I reckon that is someone trying to find an off-ramp, don't you think? It's one of those ones. He's hoping that everybody plows headlong down the highway for ages and just totally misses the fact that he's taken an off-ramp. He's gone off at the Bombays and he's not doing it anymore. One for Jenna, zero for Gerry, 20 past six.
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4: 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So I think all the hope in the Labour Party is that rolling the dice on likely Andy Burnham as the next leader.
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4: Jeez, I haven't even given you the numbers. Here are the numbers. The NZX 50 is flat. It's down 0.8% today. The ASX 50 also flat, down 0.02% so far today. Barrel of Brent crude is costing $77. That's down 1.44%. One New Zealand dollar is worth 57 US cents, 82 Aussie cents, 50 euro cents, 43 UK pence and 93 yen. Now, I meant to tell you this yesterday because I actually got this press release yesterday and then I forgot. But Shane Curry mentioned it, so I'm going to mention it again because it reminded me. This is the thing I'm excited about, right? This is this company, this business called Loom, which is this online music platform app that's designed to take on Spotify, but be less for kind of just the you and me who go, oh, we'll just put some music on, but the real hardcore fan who wants all like the experience of the whole album. Anyway, Loom is also the one with the backing. Why I think it's going to work is it's got the backing of people who actually know how business works and they're enthusiasts. Duncan Grieve from the spinoff, Lord is involved, there's some music executives and blah, blah, blah. Anyway, they have set a launch date. It's going to launch July 17. But the interesting thing about it for me is that where it's launching, because it was previously only going to launch in New Zealand and Australia, but these guys are determined to make this work and they've got big ideas and they're now launching globally. And they've signed up a whole bunch of artists as well, a total of 25. The problem with the artists is if I read them out to you, you're going to go, So it's like Ernie Bell, Dick Move, Earth Tongue, Vera Allen, Fables, Phaser Days, Reb Fountain, Geneva AM, Troy Kingy, Lontalius, blah, blah, blah, blah, blah, Bick Runger, Voom. Who knew Voom was still around? Do you remember Voom from the 2000s? Worm, Die Die Die, Fur Patrol, Phoenix Foundation, Tikitani Reductions Agents. Anyway, I still think, I feel like they're being ever so slightly let down on the quality of the artist that's involved. Where's Lord's name? She's putting money into this. Do you know what I mean? Like, you need a big name like that, and you need it to be exclusive as well. So, like, a big exclusive artist. Can't get them anywhere else, only get them on Loom. That's what will change the game for them. 6:25.
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4: New Music Festival is on its way. Don't get excited. It's not coming to New Zealand. We don't have new music festivals. We just cancelled them. This is a new festival in California called Daisy Chain. The reason it's a big deal, though, is because it's created by Olivia Rodrigo. And the lineup is going to be all women. The festival will feature Rodrigo, Chapel Roan, Cat's Eye, Mitski, Dochi, Garbage, and a whole bunch more. Special appearances from Sarah McLachlan, Karen O, and Stevie Nicks. Plus, 100% of the net proceeds will go to charities for women and girls, which seems like a bit of fun for a good cause. Celebrities have been getting, and by the way, this is the thing, because celebrities have been getting more and more into making their own festivals recently. Travis Scott has got Astroworld. Youngblood has got Bloodfest. Drake has got OvoFest. Even Bon Iver. Did I pronounce that right, Ants? Bon Iver? Bon Iver?
5: Is it meant to be like Bon Iver, like it's French or something? Oh, we don't do that on the show,
4: no,
5: never mind.
4: No, we don't do French. We don't do. So, and you're asking someone who's like, that's like asking me astrophysics, I don't know. Bon Iver has one called Eau Claire, maybe. It's all French, I don't know. There's an X in there and an E and an S. Anyway, if you want to go, you got to get to Irvine in California for August 29. Good luck getting a ticket because by the looks of things, this is one that's just going to go mental and everybody's going to get tickets and you're out of luck. Now, we're going to have a chat very shortly. Obviously, very much looking forward to Ender Brady being with us because I want all of his hot takes on what's going on with Andy Burnham. Have you seen the photos of Andy Burnham? Andy turned up at Parliament in a suit and tie. Did look a bit of a snug fit. Like, I was like, when was the last time you wore that suit? Or is that a new suit and was it just poorly made? He doesn't look, I don't know. Maybe I'm being harsh. It wasn't the best suit. But then he's standing there and all the Labour MPs are like, fawn, fawn, fawning, fawning. And they're all standing there taking photos with the next Prime Minister of the UK, which is weird watching this happen because he's not the Prime Minister of the UK and only about 9,000 people have made him that. Anywho, we're going to talk to Ender Brady about that. But next up, Paul Bloxham on what he makes of that GDP read for Q1. News Talk ZB.

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1: Here's something nobody tells you. Life over 60 is so good. 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
9: It's 6:30. I'm Wendy Petrie. Our One News variant poll out tonight will be sad reading for the two major parties and would mean the end of the coalition. National slipped 1.29%. Labour's fallen 5% to sit on 32. But the Opportunity Party is nipping at their heels, rising 1.3% to 4.6%, making it just shy of the 5% threshold. Jacob Jones reports.
10: Support for the Greens has risen 2%, with New Zealand First up 1% to 11%. ACT is down 1% and Te Pāti Māori steady on 2%. On those numbers, a Labour-Greens-Te Pāti Māori coalition would have a 4-seat majority.
9: The Health Minister is claiming a win on all 5 health targets year on year. Waits for elective treatment improved on last year in the January to March quarter, with nearly 65% of patients treated within 4 months, up from 57%. Just over 83% of children were fully immunised at 24 months, up from 4%. Specialist wait times lifted to 61% of patients being seen within 4 months. A security expert is a bit puzzled by a call to action from Five Eyes spy agencies. In a rare joint statement, the international agencies are warning governments and businesses to act swiftly against the imminent threat of cyber attacks helped by AI. Senior Massey University Defence and Security Centre Fellow John Battersby says although the warning's alarming, it's also undefined.
11: But it didn't really tell us too much about what do we need to do in addition to what we're already doing?
9: To sport, in the Daily Telegraph is reporting Warriors prop Jackson Ford is facing 10 to 12 weeks on the sidelines after suffering a pectoral injury in their win over the Cowboys. Argentina, France and Norway have all advanced to the next round at the Football World Cup. And former Black Caps bowler Neil Wagner believes New Zealand are in the box seat for the deciding third cricket test against England. I'm Wendy Petrie, that's News Talk ZB News.

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12: Don't be afraid, you got me.
13: Right, sounds like Iran is going to allow the UN inspectors back, the nuclear inspectors back into the country as part of this peace agreement. It's basically a swap for the removal of sanctions. So Washington lifts the sanctions on the oil exports and as a result the UN inspectors go in. Enda Brady, by the way, will be with us shortly on Andy Burnham. I've got a few more Andy facts that I haven't told you yet, which we'll get through before we get to Enda. Right now it's 25 away from 7. And with us now is Paul Bloxham, HSBC's chief economist. Hello, Paul.
14: G'day.
13: What did you make of that GDP figure for Q1?
14: Well, it was positive. It was pretty strong, and really in the end, and not only because the print itself for the quarter was pretty solid, but there were upward revisions to the previous numbers as well. And I think, you know, it tells us that the New Zealand economy, as we kind of thought, was in a reasonably solid upswing in, you know, coming out of the second half of last year into the first part of this year. And I think that's pretty evident in those numbers. The challenge, of course, is going to be that with the Middle East conflict having hit the economy and fuel costs having gone up and so on, the second quarter print will be weaker. We'll see. We think the economy will close to stall, but not quite stall. But certainly coming into it, the economy did seem to have some pretty decent positive momentum. And that's a good story. I think New Zealand was on a recovery phase. That's what we'd kind of been expecting.
13: Okay, it is a good story. And it is a story that's kind of been disrupted somewhat, as you say, by what's happened in the Middle East. Can we assume that once the stuff in the Middle East dies down, off we go again on that story?
14: Well, that's what we're thinking, yes. We think that this is going to be a disruption in the short run. But as you've talked about in your remarks before, you know, as I hopped on, that, you know, things are starting to look a bit better in terms of the Middle East developments. The Strait of Hormuz looks as though it's on a pathway to reopening. Oil prices are down, clearly. And that should take some of that shock away in terms of its impact. And I think there are reasons to think the New Zealand economy is in this positive recovery phase. So, I mean, it's tricky for the RBNZ because obviously the economy was already in a recovery. It's going to slow down a bit into the second quarter. inflation does rise. It has. It,

0: will have risen in the second quarter. That's clear because you get a shock, but it'll start to come down. What should the RBNZ do in all of this? I still think they're probably going to err on the side of starting to lift the policy rate because they're so low and they're well below neutral. The economy probably doesn't quite need the stimulus that's being delivered, and I think they'll be somewhat concerned that that pickup in inflation embeds itself a little bit. It gets harder to get inflation back to target. But I don't think they're going to be on some sort of, you know, rapid tightening phase. They don't need to be.
1: No, I mean, there seems to be diverging opinion now on what the, because everybody had basically locked it in for the next thing to be a rates rise, right? Now people are saying, well, actually, maybe it's not going to be, and we're going to be looking, and it seems to be hinging on that last few sets of data before the decision. Would you say that?
0: I think so, but I think, I mean, the main thing to watch out for is what's going on with inflation expectations. They've made it pretty clear that that's what they're really, really focused on, and what we know is that, you know, inflation is in the target band. The headline rate's picked up, and we know that it's going to pick up quite sharply into the second quarter. We know that short-term inflation expectations have already risen. They may very well start to come down as things improve in the Middle East developments and so on. But I still think, you know, so that's going to, I think that's where the hinge is going to be. But I still think they'll err likely on the side of caution. And they've already given, obviously, at the last meeting, pretty clear guidance that they were very, very close to lifting rates last time, decided not to, delayed it a bit. I still think, given the better economic outcomes we've seen in the figures, as we've just described, that they're more likely to lift rates than not come the next meeting.
1: Okay. Now, how long do you reckon it's going to take before the oil prices come back to where they were pre-war? How many years?
0: I think it's going to be a while. You know, we still have oil prices in the early part of next year in our projections, sitting around $75 a barrel, for example. So, you know, well above where we were at the beginning of this year, around 60. And I think there's a couple of stories. I mean, one of them is it's going to take a while for the traffic to be cleared, and there's been some damage to infrastructure and so on, which is going to constrain supply. But the other really big one is going to be that a lot of what's helped the global economy absorb this shock has been a rundown in inventories. And so China's been running down its inventories, the US has been running down its inventories, and that's been a very big cushion for the global system in terms of allowing more oil supply into the system and preventing oil prices from going up really sharply. Well, what's going to happen as soon as we get a sort of a freer flow of supply is the beginnings of the rebuild of those inventories. So as you rebuild inventories, that's going to create more demand. I think, you know, that's going to be something that means that oil prices stay more elevated for an extended period of time.
1: Yeah, it's always good to talk to you, Paul. Thanks so much for your time, mate. That's Paul Bloxham, HSBC's chief economist, 20 away from 7.
2: Heather Duplessy-Allen.
1: Right, here we go. A few Burnham facts. So Burnham is going to start to set out his policies next week with a series of speeches to demonstrate a symbolic shift from Starmer's government. He's going to start with the economy and devolution. The devolution idea is basically he gives more power to mayors. He's also considering appointing Ed Miliband as the Chancellor in order to challenge Treasury orthodoxy, but has not made a final decision. Thank God he hasn't made a final decision, because I don't know that that's going to go down particularly well. The Times has written a piece on Keir Starmer, and it's brutal but true, about how bland and rubbish he was at politics. It says he would get irritated when people argued that his government needed a narrative. So in the end, circumstances created a narrative for him. Once upon a time, there was an intelligent, highly conscientious, congenial man who proved entirely unsuitable to the office he sought. As a result, he ended up being hated and laughed at by the voters in a way that he did not deserve but could not withstand. The end. That's brutal. That's basically how it's all played out. Anyway, Inder Brady, as I said, is going to be with us shortly on that. Got to tell you about this quickly. It turns out that certain retirement villages, not all, but some retirement villages, cannot impose age limits and ban people for being too young. And you know that they do this, right? So this case came about because there's a woman who was living, at least, in the Ferniehurst lifestyle villas in Ōtaki. And she had her daughter move in for a period. Daughter was unwell, she said, under 50. And it's important because the rule is that the residents must be over 50. So the under 50-year-old daughter moves in. And she only wanted the daughter to be there for a bit because she was going to need to sell her unit to leave. And so she and the daughter needed to just have a bit of time to kind of get it together. And then off they were going to go. But the development said no, and she wasn't allowed to do this. Said the rule is that the residents have to be over 50. And they were not going to brook this at all. Like, they were really opposing this to the extent that the management company then took legal action against the woman to try to stop it. And they lost, because it turns out the retirement village was not actually a retirement village or similar establishment under the law, such as a hostel, hospital, club or school where age limits can apply. But it was, in fact, structured as a standard unit title development.

0: development where residents can own their own properties, so it did not fall within that exemption. So as a result, the rule is that the rule breached the human rights. Now, I don't know about you, but I've often looked at this and thought it's a bit weird that they have a rule, because what's the point in having a rule like that? Hasn't the science of late proved to us, hasn't the science told us that we all need to kind of be interacting across the age bands, and it's great for the old people to be living with the really young kids and interacting with them? And so surely in the middle you need the kind of like halfway house people who are around, you know, 50 years old. And wouldn't you want a bit of young blood in there? I don't know. Maybe they're a bit too rowdy for the old people. Is that what the... I don't never understand the rule. Heather, I'm listening in red hot France at the moment, and I heard you mention that you don't do French. It's ironic because each break in your show, there are several French adverts played. It's all good. Helps me learn the language. Well, I'm glad... First of all, thank you for listening to the show from France. That is awesome, and that's highly committed from you. Second of all, I'm pleased that you're learning French from our adverts. There is a long-standing problem with French on this show, which is that, in my opinion, if you pepper your English with French words, am I allowed to say the W word now, Ants?
1: No.
0: Am I? No. You're pretentious. You are pretentious. Anyway, Ender Brady is with us out of...
1: Say la vie, Heather.
0: Mm-hmm. Thank you. Ender Brady is with us out of the UK shortly. 16 away from 7.
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5: All right, let's go to the UK. Our correspondent is Enda Brady. Hello, Enda.
6: Hey, Heather. Great to speak to you again.
5: Mate, how hot is it with you?
6: So it's disgustingly hot, I'll be frank. We are in the second heat wave of the British summer. This has never happened before. I mean, anyone who denies climate change, this has never happened before. We are heading towards 38 Celsius tomorrow. In France, it has got so bad. There have been 18 fatalities and a tragedy yesterday in a town called Carpentras in southern France. Two small children left in a vehicle, a two-year-old and a four-year-old. They both died.
5: Oh, terrible. Eh? That is so... Well, what happened there, Ender? Did they just not realise how hot the car can get?
6: I genuinely don't know. I look, some parents somewhere will be living...

0: with this for the rest of their days. It's pretty shocking what has happened. Here in the UK, you know, everyone is just working from home, avoiding public transport and basically doing their best not to be on the tube, as I've been for the last half hour.
1: Okay, now talk to me about Andy Burnham. So I was watching Sky last night, and John Ternan was on. And John, who is reasonably close to Andy, was saying Andy's going to put Ed Miliband in there as the Chancellor, and he's going to stick with the net zero and migration's not a problem. I listened to that. I thought, geez, this is alarming. This doesn't sound like a government that's going to work. What do you think?
0: Well, look, if he wants to lose the next election, put Ed Miliband in as Chancellor and stick with net zero. Look, he's a smart guy. He's waited a long time for this. And he does seem to have a plan, which is more than could be said for Keir Starmer, who came to power and basically had a blank sheet of paper and was telling people, and I know this for a fact because he's head of comms, his former head of comms was on my show last week. The first gig he was given, the first job he was told to do was write a plan. So I think Burnham is smart. I think there's a mixed feelings here I have about this. It does smack of entitlement that suddenly he wins a by-election and he becomes prime minister. But it's, look, the UK is just almost becoming ungovernable. So good luck to him. If he's lucky, the way things are going, he'll get between 12 and 18 months.
1: Is the same thing not happening at the moment where they rushed to Keir Starmer because he wasn't the people who were there? He was different and he seemed like he had his stuff together, right? So they rushed to Keir Starmer, but then he has to draw up a plan. They rushed to Andy Burnham and he needs 3 months to draw up a plan.
0: Pretty much. That's a good summary. I think, look, the previous Conservative government was so despised and hated towards the last couple of years of their time that anyone was welcome, and Starmer came along. And I remember there was no buzz or bounce the morning after he won the election. He'd won a landslide and Westminster was really flat. It wasn't like May 97 when Blair came in and the whole country was bouncing. But Starmer, if you were looking,
1: well, have we lost you, Enda?
0: He was not that guy.
1: Yeah.
0: Hopefully not. No, sorry, Heather, I'll pick up. You know, if you were looking for razzmatazz and excitement, Starmer was never going to be that politician.
1: No, quite. Okay, so what happens with Starmer now? Is he going to stick around or is he going to quit altogether?
0: I think he'll quit altogether. I think he'll go back to law, which is his first love. And that was part of the problem because he wasn't a politician. He just didn't have that political killer instinct. He wasn't a political beast. He took a long time to make decisions. And then if the public mood went against his choice, he would change. And that happened. I lost count after a dozen U-turns. I think, he'll go back to living a very nice life in North London and being a well-paid lawyer.
1: Listen, on your point that they're going to lose the next election if they carry on with what John McTiernan seems to suggest they're going to do, it seems to me that they're between a rock and a hard place, though, right? They've got reform coming at them from the right and they've got the Greens coming at them from the left. Which is the right way to go? Which one do you attack to win the election?
0: You ignore both and move into the centre ground. If I was advising Burnham, he's a good guy, he's a smart guy, I know him well. Not that he wants my advice, but elections, I think, are now won in the centre ground. All this populism and far right and far left, get it back into the middle ground. Most people are pretty common sense. They just want to work hard and see progress at the end of each month. The UK is working for nobody anymore. Absolutely nobody. And a shocking statistic I heard yesterday from an economist, 780 million NZ dollars a day in interest repayment. $180 million a day going up in smoke.
1: Enda, it's good to talk to you, mate. Thank you so much. Appreciate your time. This is Enda Brady, our UK correspondent.
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0: come in here next, apparently. And I love this because, I don't know, I was looking at an advert for furniture the other day, looked at the price of a table. I thought, geez, that's overpriced. It was like $1,500 for just such a basic rubbish-looking table. And we have paid for the longest time way too much in furniture, and all of a sudden, just an abundance of the cheap stuff. Ants.
1: Clive Davis, it's a sad one actually, sorry Heather to play us out today. Clive Davis, the longtime Columbia Records president, has died at the age of 94. So we're going to go out with Sisters Are Doing It For Themselves by Eurythmics and Aretha Franklin. Clive Davis was obviously a record executive, not a musician himself, but he's reasonably well known because he launched the careers of Whitney Houston and Bruce Springsteen and Barry Manilow and quite a few other people, and he was also really good at reviving careers as well. So in the 80s, Aretha Franklin came to him, apparently this is Clive's story, and she said, look, I just want to have some hits again. And so he basically said, sure, let's try work on that. And the result was Aretha's album in 1985. And this was one of the songs on it, which teamed up with Eurythmics, Sisters Are Doing It For Themselves.
0: Brilliant. So thank you, Ants. Appreciate it. All right, enjoy your evening. See you tomorrow.

0: Have you got more than $50,000 in your KiwiSaver account? 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
3: It's 7 o'clock, I'm Emily Ansell. National's Christopher Luxon has returned to being New Zealand's preferred option for Prime Minister, although with unimpressive numbers. He's gained 2 points in the preferred Prime Minister stakes to 18%. Labour's Chris Hipkins has fallen 3 points to 16. Jacob Jones has more.
4: New Zealand First's Winston Peters is on 10%, down 2. Green Party leader Chloe Swarbrick and ACT leader David Seymour are both steady on 6 and 4% respectively. Rounding out the honourable mentions at 1% are figures including Chris Bishop, Erica Stanford and Jacinda Ardern.
3: A 54-year-old is in police custody after an afternoon of erratic driving across Auckland. Just after 4pm, the Eagle helicopter spotted a vehicle in Mount Roskill connected to a man sought by police. Police say they tried engaging in Mount Wellington, but it drove off along the southern motorway into Newmarket. They say it drove on the wrong side of the road, eventually resulting in several minor collisions on the Newton on-ramp. It eventually exited at Te Ata Tū Road, where it stopped because of damage. Police say they intend to lay charges. A security expert is a bit puzzled by a call to action from Five Eyes spy agencies. In a rare joint statement, the international agencies are warning governments and businesses to act swiftly against the imminent threat of cyber attacks helped by AI. Senior Massey University Defence and Security Centre fellow John Battersby says he's concerned about artificial intelligence. But he says although the warning's alarming, it's also undefined.
5: But it didn't really tell us too much about what do we need to do in addition to what we're already doing.
3: The Justice Minister's tight-lipped on why he's ordered an investigation into the Chief Human Rights Commissioner. Paul Goldsmith's appointed Christy McDonald KC to investigate Stephen Rainbow after concerns were raised about his conduct. He's confirmed Rainbow remains at work. Goldsmith says McDonald will report back directly to him in due course. A haematologist says patients are being let down by a lack of funding for blood cancer treatments. An NZIER report shows funding polatuzumab and glofitamab could help nearly 800 Kiwis with diffuse large B-cell lymphoma over the next 20 years. The drugs reduced the need for further intensive treatments like stem cell transplants and chemotherapy. Dr. Rory Bennett says they're both highly effective, but our funding environment's restrictive.
6: I think what we're finding that we are needing to highlight value of medicines that extends just beyond proving that they're effective drugs.
3: A principal's talking up the importance of fostering a sense of belonging to keep kids in school. An Education Review Office report shows growing numbers of students educated outside mainstream school settings where education is often more limited. Fewer than half of teachers in alternative education have formal teaching degrees. Auckland's Long Bay College principal, CJ Healy, says the school closely tracks engagement and tries to intervene quickly.
7: Retention is not about holding students in place. It is about making sure that school is a place that's worth staying in for them.
8: Newstalk ZB Sport. A crucial come-from-behind victory to complete the day's play at the Football World Cup.
9: Could drop anywhere, and it's turned in from close range. It's a second goal for Algeria, and it's been scored by Amin Gouiri.
8: The Algerians have come from 1-0 down midway through the second half to beat Jordan 2-1 in San Francisco on TVNZ. The result keeps Algeria's hopes of advancing to the round of 32 alive. Already securing their spot today have been Argentina, France and Norway. Not the news Warriors fans wanted to hear about standout prop Jackson Ford. He's facing up to 3 months on the sidelines after suffering a pectoral injury in Sunday's win over the Cowboys. A 10-week recovery would see Ford return for the Warriors' second-last match of the regular season. His starting spot in the team to play the Dolphins in Brisbane on Saturday has been taken by Tanner Stowers-Smith. The only other change in the confirmed lineup has Kurt Capewell returning in the second row, forcing Maratta Niokure back to the bench. Backup hooker Sam Healy's back in the interchange rotation after he was a late withdrawal last weekend, having been due to return from injury. Former Black Caps quick Neil Wagner's predicting a different hero to rise in the decisive third cricket test against England. Glenn Phillips and Henry Nicholls made hundreds off the bat in New Zealand's second test victory, while Matt Henry bagged 11 wickets as they evened the series 1-1 at the Oval. Wagner believes an opportunity will present itself for another contributor to star at Trent Bridge starting Thursday.
10: It might not be Matt Henry's day the next test, or might not be Henry Nicholls' day, but that's where someone else picks it up and go over. It might be a Devin Conway's day, or someone else who has a day where they've got to fill their boots and put their hand up.
8: NBA basketball star Giannis Antetokounmpo is being traded from the Milwaukee Bucks to the Miami Heat. In 2021, the two-time most valuable player from Greece led the Bucks to their first title in 50 years. I'm Kobe Marathi, and that's News Talk ZB News and Sport. It's 7:05. Sports Talk with Elliot Smith is next.
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11: Weather Watch 24/7. The Met Service National Forecast. In the west, from Northland to Taranaki, cloudy periods with isolated showers, but rain developing about Northland tonight. Coromandel, Bay of Plenty, and the Central High Country, scattered showers. Gisborne to Wairarapa, also Whanganui to Wellington, cloud increasing with isolated showers developing. Nelson to Westland, scattered showers. Marlborough to Otago, partly cloudy today. Fiordland and Southland, cloudy periods with a few showers about Fiordland. And for the Chatham Islands, fine and cloudy periods. And that's the forecast.
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0: Evening. Welcome into Sports Talk. 0800 80 10 80. You know the number, 9292 for a text message. The Warriors back on track after a couple of losses on the weekend in their first match at the new 1NZ Stadium when they beat the Cowboys 38-20. Coach Andrew Webster just naming his squad in the last wee while for the game this weekend, which has shaped into a massive clash. It's a second versus third matchup away against the Dolphins, a team that is now on a seven-game winning streak with their last loss happening against the Warriors in Wellington on Anzac Day. Clinton Torpy played in the 2002 Grand Final for the Warriors. He joins us later in the hour to discuss that team that's been named and where the Warriors sit with a big game coming up this weekend before they have the bye. But first, 24 hours, 30 hours ago, the first All Black squad of the year named yesterday. We've all had 24 hours plus to ruminate on it, think about it and consider things. And there's a few talking points that I think we need to consider tonight. Dig a little bit deeper. Fehi Finianganofo named in the squad for the Nations Championship. And even though he's signed a contract to go and play with Newcastle Red Bulls in England for next year, once that move is made, he is ineligible for the All Blacks and certainly has not got out of that contract as it stands. Richie Mwonga, who is committed to playing in the NPC and is committed to New Zealand rugby through until the end of the World Cup cycle, has to play the NPC before he's considered eligible for selection on the end of year tour. So he misses the First Nations Championship window and that big tour of South Africa. To get into all of those issues and plenty more in the 34-man squad, Gregor Paul, rugby analyst, columnist and writer for the New Zealand Herald, joins us. Good evening, Gregor.
1: Good evening, Elliot.
0: Well, your takeaways from that squad that Dave Rennie announced yesterday, has he landed on the right 34 names, do you think?
1: Yeah, look, I think so. We could quibble about one or two, not too many more than that. But look, I think picking 34 players in New Zealand is a relatively simple process, because I think there's probably, I wouldn't know a number off the top of my head, but I'd say about between 25 and 30, we would all agree. I think we would all pick, you know, the top 30 guys. It's pretty obvious. So it's really only when you get down to the margins and how you want to stack your loose forwards, what your back three looks like. These have been areas of contention because supply far outstrips demand in those areas. But look, I don't think, with the exception, you could say Duplessis, Karifi, very unfortunate, but you couldn't complain really about the quality of loose forwards who've made it in ahead of him. So look, that's really a sign of the depth and quality that New Zealand has in that area. And other than Duplessis, I don't think there would be too many other players who are outside that squad that you would think would be right to feel, you know, that they've been served a real injustice by not being picked.
0: The captain is, of course, Adi Savea. You've written a column today which is headlined, "Why Savea is the leader the All Blacks need." Why is he the leader for this time under Dave Rennie?
1: Look, he's the obvious choice, in my view. He's done the job before. I can't remember how many test matches, but it's in excess of 10, maybe 15 or so, which is a reasonable body of experience that he's already got in the job. He is the senior statesman in that team without Scott Barrett, who's not there probably for the whole year. He's a natural guy to lead the team because everyone gravitates towards him anyway in terms of training standards, expectations. He does a lot of that naturally, sets the benchmark. A lot of the younger players are looking to him for guidance, for inspiration, for whatever. He's guaranteed of his starting place, and you could throw him 6, 7, or 8 as a jersey, but I think number 7 is where you want to put him. Either way, he's guaranteed to play. You want him on the field for 80 minutes, which I think is crucial, because one of the other possibilities was Cody Taylor as a captain, but he won't be playing 80 minutes because no one at hooker does. And I don't really like that idea of your captain not playing the whole game. I think your captain needs to play the whole game. And look, the critical thing with Ardy, I think, is that he elevates the sense of the All Blacks being a really special team. When your captain plays in an inspirational way, which Ardie often does. And that can just be, you know, the way he leg drives, you know, through a few players, or he pulls off a critical turnover, or he finds himself on the wing and beats two guys and scores a try. These little moments that he produces of brilliance really elevate the sense of the All Blacks being a great team, or, you know, or what they're all about, the legend, the history, the mythology. It all gets enhanced by that. And I think it's critical that the captain is the guy leading that. And I think we've had a wee problem in the last, I don't know, 5, 6, 7 years, because Scott Barrett was starting to come under pressure last year to hold his place. He wasn't necessarily the guy that everyone thought should even be in the team because his form was a little bit patchy. So he was under pressure just to hold his place. And prior to that, you know, the same issues existed with Sam Kane, who was a brilliant player in my view, but he was in and out of the team through injury. And again, there was debate about whether he was the right guy to hold down the number 7 jersey. And even before that, when Kieran Reid was in his last year or two, there was a sense that he was, you know, an older athlete holding on a little bit and not the guy that he had been. And again, there was a feeling that, you know, you had a captain who he was still a great player, but he wasn't on the up. So I think it's really important that New Zealand has an inspirational figure as their captain.
0: The squad that has been named by Dave Rennie and company is pretty similar, bar a few players, let's say 90% at a rough guess, to what Scott Robertson and co named last year, by and large. How confident are you that they can make quick shifts with largely the same players under a new coaching regime?
1: Yeah, well, even yesterday, Elliot, you were down there. I watched it on the stream, and there's clarity in that communication between the coaching panel and the public and the media. Now, I'm not going to, you know, go through the last 2 years in granular detail, but that was missing. Mm. You know, Scott Robertson used to hold press conferences, and you and I would walk away going, oh my goodness, what on earth did he say there? There was no real sense of, a plan, a strategy. And if there was, it wasn't well communicated. So watching yesterday, you could see a guy in Dave Rennie who really knows what he wants. And he knows how to tell the players what he wants. And I think he's going to have a really

0: simple game plan. I think he's made it clear they want to keep the ball in hand. They want to attack with the ball, not kick it away. There will be some kicking in their makeup, but they want to play a counter-attack game. They want to be ruthless at the breakdown. They want to generate pace. So he has in one media session made it easier for me to understand what the All Blacks are going to be doing on his watch. And if he's made it easier for me, then I would imagine that the players in the changing room are sitting there with a very clear understanding of what their individual roles are going to be and what the collective vision is for the team. And that is critical, because I just think that was missing for the last 2 years. And then secondly, I think the other big difference, on top of the clarity and the simplicity of the game plan and the ability to select and align the game plan with the selections, is another thing that I think this panel will do much better. But I looked at the guys sitting there, and you've got Neil Barnes with, 40 years of rugby IP in his system. Graham Henry's involved as a selector. I'm sure he's fed in a bit more than that. And again, here's a guy that's 50 plus years of rugby IP. And the coaching panel, the other guys, Mikey Blair, Tana Umanga, Jason Ryan, they've all got a level of experience now. They're quite young, but they've got a level of experience and an ability to fight their corner if they need to put some robust discussion into the mix, which again, I don't think really happened in the previous regime. All of these things combine, and I think you've got the ability to get a big leap. And a lot of it will depend on, I think the Rennie and Robertson have picked largely the same wider squad, but the challenge will come to, making up the 23, the 23 that goes out on the field each week, and aligning that 23 with the game plan that week. That's another factor that I think this panel will do better than the predecessors.
1: One thing they've done different to their predecessors and any predecessors is naming a player that is, for all intents and purposes, heading overseas in Fihi Anganofa. This represents a bit of a sea change, doesn't it, from New Zealand rugby and the All Blacks, given he's signed with Newcastle?
0: Yeah. Look, it was flagged up that this could happen, and it would seem, and no one's being explicit or overt about this, so it's all kind of, speculation and rumour to some extent. But my best guess here is that Fihi is trying to reverse his way out of his contract with Newcastle, but to date, no great success. Newcastle are not budging. Therefore, he will be required to turn up in November. But I'm thinking that everyone is hoping that there will be a change in Newcastle's stance between now and November, that they will see him play for the All Blacks. They will take a view that if he really doesn't want to be there in Newcastle, and, I've spent a bit of time in Newcastle in the winter, and I'm not sure if he has before he signed his contract, but, then they might just go, well, we've got a guy that doesn't really want to be here. He is an All Black now. He's made his career choices. We will release him because we don't really want a guy on our books who we don't think is necessarily going to be a guy that's committed to playing here. That's what everyone seems to be hoping. Now, that may not happen. That may not be the outcome. Newcastle could stay firm and could just say, nope, we want you here. And at which point, I suspect he'll have to go. Because I don't think New Zealand rugby are going to set a precedent of getting involved in trying to extricate him. If there's a financial transaction required, a penalty fee for him to pay to get out of the contract, I don't think New Zealand would be well advised to do that, because that could set an unfortunate precedent that could come back to bite them. So I think it will come down to Fihi in the end. If he can't get out of it, or if the only way out of it is to pay money, then it's probably going to have to come out of his own pocket, and that will be a decision for him to make.
1: How different is it on the surface? This player has announced that he's leaving New Zealand rugby, and maybe he'll stay, but for all intents and purposes, he's going. Richie Moonga has committed to New Zealand rugby, yet he can't be selected for the series.
0: Yeah, mad. Totally mad. How does that work? How does that make any sense to, you and I live and breathe in this world, Elliot, so we kind of understand the nuance of contract. Mm-hmm. We understand the context and specifics of what happened with Fihi, what happened with Richie Moonga. So we get it. But if you're just trying to pick this up as a fan or a casual fan,

0: it's quite hard to understand. You know, one guy hasn't committed to New Zealand rugby, the other guy has. It's the guy that is leaving his commitment behind, Fehi, that will be able to play in South Africa. And the guy who has made the commitment and is going to be here for the next 18 months won't be able to play in South Africa. Now, you try and understand that as a fan and how that makes sense and how bored you are going to be at trying to understand my long explanation of why that is. They've got to clean this up, I think. They've got to come up with a better, cleaner way of determining eligibility. And also, I'm not necessarily, I don't know how I feel necessarily about guys who've committed to go offshore continuing to be picked right up until the day that they leave. I'm not sure about that, whether that fits some of the philosophies that they have around, you know, this is a team that has to win today and get ready to win tomorrow, because you're not readying yourself to win tomorrow when you're picking guys who've already decided to move on.
1: It's fascinating. It's an interesting debate, isn't it, Gregor? Appreciate your time as always, and look forward to the test season getting underway next week.
0: Thanks, Elliot.
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1: 20 after 7 on News Talk ZB this evening. So obviously the squad named yesterday, and as with many things, you have a night to sleep on it, you have a 24 or so hours, and you ponder things a little bit more, and there's always different storylines and different issues that come out of these sort of namings. Once you've got the full list and the excitement, I suppose, is worn off, and the interest in, oh, who are the 34 names, you begin to consider the what, the when, the why, around some of the issues around this team. And one that we touched on right there with Gregor is Fehi Fineanganofa being selected. And having had a day to ruminate on this, I think I'm a little perplexed as to how this is all worked out. Not necessarily him being selected, because he is the form player, at least from a wing perspective in Super Rugby, and is deserving of that. But we have one player who is committed to departing the country. He's heading to Newcastle and is previously uncapped. He can play for the All Blacks this year. He can play against France next week. He can play on the South African tour. He can play right up until the end of the year. On the other hand, Richie Moonga, whose future lies here, can't play at 1NZ Stadium next week against France in Christchurch, nor the two tests after that, can't do the South African tour. He can eventually obviously play NPC and then potentially maybe play the Bledisloe Cup in October. Are they getting a little bit tangled up in rules of their own doing? I've said for quite some time that once you are back in the country and have signed a contract with New Zealand Rugby, you should be eligible to play for your country. You shouldn't have to tick a box and go, yep, I've played for Canterbury, therefore I'm ready to play for my national team. If you committed your future to New Zealand, you've landed back in the country, you're not going anywhere, you don't have to go back to Japan, why can you not be selected for the All Blacks? And this isn't a Richie Moonga thing, I don't think. These rules make no sense. One player's leaving, one player's committed, it's the player that's leaving that is eligible for the All Blacks. Is there a double standard here? Do the eligibility rules need to be tightened up? I'm not talking about selecting players from overseas. I'm talking about selecting players that are in New Zealand, like you and I, tonight. Shouldn't that be one rule for everyone? 0800 80 1080 9292 for a text message. Conrad's joined us already. We'll go to Conrad after the break. Hang on there. 23 after 7 on News Talk ZB.
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8: 26 after 7 on News Talk ZB, the All Blacks squad and a few issues emanating out of it. One player, Fehi Feniangarofu, who's leaving being selected. One player who's departed, who is back in the country, and Richie Mwanga not being selected. Keen for your views on this tonight. Is it time we tidy up the player eligibility rules? Evening, Conrad. How are you?
9: Yeah. Hi, Elliot. Yeah, absolutely. I mean, Gregor was great, but trying to listen to that part about Fehi was like listening to Keir Starmer. I think, you know, it's like, you know, there needs to be clear. Even if NZRFU came, I mean, they came out and they make some clear boundaries about it. You see, the problem is it creates issues. I mean, you have people like Hoskins Satutu, rather, like, say, 2 years ago, he was making decisions about signing overseas. The point I'm making is that Fehi, when he put pen to paper, then it should be clear from NZRFU, okay, he's now not available for selection. That wouldn't cause this whole ridiculous kind of, you know, select and hope ridiculousness.
8: Yeah. And look, he's the first player that I can recall that is uncapped, that has been selected when they've signalled they're leaving the country.
9: Yes, and you correctly say interesting is a really euphemistic way of saying precedent here. I mean, you must think of All Blacks 5 years ago, 3 years ago. You know, they don't make key decisions based on the theory that putting pen to paper means they're out of All Black selection. And now suddenly 2.5 years later, they're hearing in the news. But anyway, yeah, I think that my point's been made. And I think maybe NZR, that they need to come out with some clear boundaries. You're right. And, you know, and not just this one, things like, you know, sabbaticals and everything else. If they could just make it clear to the New Zealand public what the story is. Yeah, cheers.
8: Nice to chat with you, Conrad. 0800 80 1080 9292 for a text message around this. I think you're right, Conrad. Some clarity would be very, very useful. We had Steve Lancaster, the CEO of New Zealand Rugby, on our Rugby Direct podcast maybe about a month ago now, maybe slightly less, and talked about this. And I put it to him, why does a player have to play NPC? They're very steadfast on this because they believe it would cripple and hurt the New Zealand domestic game, allowing players to essentially come back in with 18 months out from a World Cup, and that would ruin the New Zealand domestic game for the 2.5 years before then. But I think as long as you sign a contract to stay in New Zealand rugby or to be in New Zealand, you should shortly be eligible. 0800 80 1080 9292 for a text message. Evening, Joe.
10: Evening. So, hey, listen, I agree with your

0: with your previous caller. I think that it's a dangerous precedent for NZRU to allow Fihi to play, even though he's signed off to go to another club. I believe that previous rugby, you know, players that, or previous All Blacks or uncapped who have signed to go to clubs overseas, will now be scratching their heads, thinking, well, you know, why couldn't I then? Why couldn't that be applied to myself? You know, and so I think what we're now going to be looking at is 12 months down the line, you know, we're going to have the whole Fihi clause as part of a contract that's going to be introduced, which means it changes the whole thing. So NZRU have scored an own goal there because they've done this. It's setting a very dangerous precedent. On the flip side, I agree with what the union are doing in relation to Richie Mo'unga, because I believe that they didn't play anywhere on this side of the Tasman and are now coming back and committing to NZR, which is great. But they do need to play. They do need to play some time. And it's the same thing would apply to Brodie Retallack and any other player that's coming back, because then you're opening up a window to say, well, if I go back now and play for a month in New Zealand, I'm actually now eligible to play for the All Blacks. And so you've got two, I guess you've got one extreme to the other extreme. One, as you've clearly pointed out, I think the union do need to tighten up the eligibility rule in terms of those who have signed contracts, and the other end, those who are coming back. And I think once we get some clarity, look, I've got no other issue in relation to the selections of the team, but what you brought up is worth some more discussion for sure.
1: Yeah, I think, Joe, as well, you look at it and go, how do you explain this to a casual fan that maybe you got your mates around to watch the first test of the year next week and they go, well, why isn't Richie Mo'unga playing and yet Fihi is? It doesn't pass the pub test for mine.
0: No, it doesn't. And look, we're just stacking on another layer, because those same casual fans, we spend an hour of the 80 minutes trying to explain the rules. And so, again, that's another dimension that we need to look at. And I just think, you know, we don't have the time or the crayons to try and explain the rules of the game or the contractual side of the game. It's just something that we just need to sit and bear it, I guess.
1: Joe, it's a very good point. Nice to hear from you this evening. 0800 80 1089 292 for a text message. Rugby, in general, is very good at overcomplicating things, whether it's the rules or whether it, you know, the on-field rules, I mean, or whether it's the eligibility rules for this sort of saga or other things. Rugby, like no other sport I've encountered, tangles itself up in rules. You look at the way that it's refereed at the moment. Rule on rule on rule on rule. You look at the way that it's the eligibility is at the moment. Rule on rule on rule on rule. It could do with a lot of simplification right across the board. Let's get into some text. 9292 this evening. So they want to play Hurricanes rugby, says Simon. Jace Ryan suggesting that maybe that is indeed something they could potentially look at. Mark with this. Why pick a player who is leaving when there are many available who fit the bill, even if he is the best? That's from Mark. Well, that's a very fair point. They've picked Josh Morby out of the Hurricanes, who's come back from France and is playing. They picked Fihi on the other wing, who is leaving. Now, there have been reports and there are all sorts of things going around that maybe he's trying to or wants his agent to get out of the deal. I asked him blankly yesterday at the announcement in Palmerston, sorry, in Fielding, whether, you know, where his contract was at, and he said, I'll let my agent handle that. There have been whispers going on for some time that could be a possibility, but as it stands, this is a player that is leaving New Zealand rugby after this year. He's eligible. Yet a bloke back committing to New Zealand rugby isn't. 0800 80 1080 9292 for a text message. Al says this. Hi, mate. Would Richie be selected regardless? I think he'd be in the mix, wouldn't he? Be somewhere around there. You look at the three they've got at the moment. Reuben Love, McKenzie, Bowden Barrett. Does the squeeze come on Barrett or after the weekend, Damien McKenzie? I'm sure Dave Rennie would have kept a close eye on Richie Mo'unga at Kobe, given they were crossing paths a fair bit in Japan as to how he was tracking. He'd certainly be in the conversation, but I think it's more about the rules and why are they getting themselves tangled up here. Is it time to tidy up this eligibility once and for all? Give us some clear guidelines as to when players can and can't be selected. So at the moment,

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0: Are these eligibility rules hamstringing the All Blacks from the best they can be? Because we've got this baffling situation, which we're talking about here tonight, and keen for your views on this, that is clear to no one. Fehi Finianganofo can play. He's leaving to Newcastle. Richie Mwanga is back. Can't play. 0800 80 10 80 9292 for a text message this evening. Plenty of texts to rip into. I'm going to go to Hamish first. More ABs talk. Seriously, nothing about the All Whites game. That was the best half of football I've ever seen them play. We talk 70% of the time about rugby can get old. It's just a team name. The All Whites are at the World Cup and they nearly actually won. Hamish. I know Piney frothed about it last night on the program. Well, probably would have frothed a little bit more had they not lost, but fair point. We've thrown football out there occasionally. And look, it's hard to get people to call in about football. I'll be honest. Great. Look, they're on the verge of a great result yesterday. It's good to see them playing some attacking football. Hopefully they can get through against Belgium. Do you think the All Whites should have played more in the second spell? Says Hamish. I do. They get that first half like they did against Belgium. Belgium are rubbish at this World Cup, so they're not out of the realms of possibility of making the next round. Appreciate the text, Hamish. Back to the rugby. Have you ever thought that he's now not leaving? He's changed his mind and is staying with New Zealand rugby. Well, I put that very question to him yesterday.

0: And he has certainly not been released from his contract with Newcastle at this point in time. Down the track, he might be. But as we sit here on June 23rd, Newcastle are expecting him in town at some point around November. They could work out a deal. It could work out the fact that maybe he goes for a season and they push the rest of the deal back until after the World Cup and he's still eligible for the All Blacks. They could work out something, but at this point in time, he's still eligible for New Zealand and is still going to Newcastle. Another one says this: I want to see the strongest, most powerful All Blacks team we can possibly put together. In my opinion, New Zealand citizenship equals eligible to play, full stop. Another one is this: it was simply a commercial decision with Fihi. The contract to break is $1 million. Better to find out if he has all the goods under the high ball before you pay the million. If he fails, NZR don't pay the money. It's a common sense approach. Mark, in brackets, silvery upset, chief supporter, lifting among Blues supporters here. Sympathies with you, Mark, after that result on the weekend. This has to be from Fihi himself if he wants to get out of his contract. He has to go to Newcastle and go, how can we figure this out? He said it's in his agent's hands yesterday. That would lead me to suggest that he has asked his agent to figure out a way for him not to go and play for Newcastle, or at least figure out a way out of this deal. New Zealand rugby can't be seen to be inducing a player to get out of their contract, though. It's under the World Rugby rules that they're not allowed to do that. So they can't go, we'll just pay with a fee, whatever. There's got to be a step in the middle with the player figuring it out on their own alongside their agent. Wayne with this: so how does this work, for instance, with a new German loose forward who doesn't have NZ citizenship but sounds so Kiwi? I don't understand these rulings either. If Devin Conway was able to be selected for the Black Caps 3 years earlier, he'd have a massive amount of test runs by now. It's a fair point. We had a few along those lines around Anton Signer. He's eligible. He's completed the standout under World Rugby rules. He arrived here in 2017 and is now become eligible. I think he became eligible maybe 2022, if memory serves, because they started taking into account schoolboy years if you stayed in the country, similar to Fabian Holland in the way that he got in. So he doesn't have New Zealand citizenship. He's a German citizenship, but under World Rugby rules, similar to, let's say, James Lowe or someone like that that's completed the eligibility test by being a resident in a country for a period of time. That's why Anton Signer is eligible. Another one with this: why is Artie eligible and not Richie Mwanga? Weren't they both offshore? Artie's committed to staying in New Zealand rugby, a longer-term deal. Richie Mwanga did not, at a certain point, have a contract to come back to. And there's a bit of talk around, if he'd signed for 3 years, that he would have been eligible. And again, that's part of this whole thing, is that why does it matter if he signed for 3 years? He's back in the country. His contract is presumably about to start or has started with New Zealand rugby. He hasn't played a game for Canterbury as yet in the NPC. But we're getting ourselves in knots at the moment that I don't think we need to. We can clear this up once and for all. I think that's where we need to get to with New Zealand rugby. 0800 8010 8092 for a text message. Couple of texts to finish off. Got Clinton Torpy standing by to join us about the Warriors team that has been named. Brent with us: hi, Elliot. Just look at the amazing event, which is the Football World Cup. All the best players from across the world return to play for their country. Sorry, Lionel, you played for a European club, so sorry, mate, you're out. Rugby needs to once again get with the times. Brent. Appreciate the text, Brent. We'll take a break here on News Talk ZB. We're going to go from one over wall to the other. Clinton Torpy, legendary Warriors centre, standing by to join us after the break here on News Talk ZB. Let's get the latest on Jackson Ford's injury with him as well. 17 away from 8.
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0: It's 14 away from 8 on News Talk ZB. Well, fair to say the Warriors got back on track over the weekend in their first match at the new 1NZ Stadium, beating the Cowboys 38-20. The squad's been named for the game this weekend, which is really a massive game, particularly third against the Dolphins, a team now on a 7-game winning streak. Where did that come from? Their last loss, incidentally, was against the Warriors on Anzac Day in Wellington, and they meet again on Saturday afternoon from 5 o'clock at Suncorp Stadium in Brisbane. Clinton Torpy, a former Warrior, joining on the line to discuss all of that this evening. Evening, Clinton. Thanks for your time.
9: Elliot, you're very welcome. Appreciate the call and getting me back on. Always good to talk all things Warriors.
0: Well, how impressed were you with the win over the weekend in a absolutely pumping new stadium in Christchurch?
9: Oh, yeah. Look, it was exciting to watch. The atmosphere looked electric, and just the supporters and the following that we're generating across the country, both sides of the country, is just enormous for the game, but also for our Warriors boys. You know, it's always good to see us playing to our potential, and that was evident last week.
0: Unfortunately, Jackson Ford probably put a little bit of a dampener on things. It sounds like he's going to be out for 10 to 12 weeks. How much of a blow do you think this is?
9: Oh, that's a significant blow. You think of an 80-minute man who does all the tough carries. He does the 1% as well. He's an unsung hero and unfortunate to miss out on selection for New South Wales. You know, a position that he probably earned his right to be in the frame and to be selected. So it was kind of, you know, I guess a sour pill to swallow from a Warriors supporter's perspective. But, you know, I'm sure we've got plenty of players lining up ready to play. You only got to look, you know, one step deeper down into the New South Wales Cup, and our boys are playing some, you know, some pretty good footy, and especially off the back of last year. It's a good problem to have, but again, it's a huge loss. An 80-minute player that, you know, does all the hard yards, like literally is just a tough man that does a lot of good for the team.
0: As you say, though, that this year, I guess, you know, you don't want to lose too many players, but they've taken it in their stride so far. James Fisher-Harris, obviously, out at the moment. Lofiana Kamparera is sidelined as well. Had the Origin players coming in and out as well. Leka Halasima's out injured, yet this team just seems to take those body blows in their stride, and it's a next-man-up mentality.

0: mentality, isn't it?
1: Yeah, that next man up mentality has been really great for the team, great for the culture and the environment. I guess the boys know where they stand, they know their roles, they're confident, they're playing with a lot of confidence, and it's great to see the fruits of their labour coming, you know, away with some really good convincing wins. And that's something that, you know, even myself as an ex-player and a supporter, it's great to see, especially when you think of Warriors of old. We weren't known for our consistency, and they're doing that in truckloads. And I love the fact that these boys are earning their right to sit where they are and maintain their position. You know, I know they're probably chasing down one or just trying to get through the, I guess, those sustained injuries through those top players, but that next man, that next player up mentality has been a great one for our boys. They're full of shoes with a lot of venom, a lot of promise, and you only got to look to charts, Nickel Clough said, of what he was able to produce out on the wing. You know, I think it's been almost 10 years since he's played on the wing, but, you know, it was like a duck to water and owned it.
0: Does that give Andrew Webster some, I guess, headaches when Alofiana Kamparera is back fit again as to what he does with that wing scenario?
1: Yeah, look, as a coach, it's a good thing, a good problem to have is when you've got depth and you know, your depth into, you know, that position alone is, you know, an international player and, you know, 100 game plus. So experience is awesome to have when you've got that in your mix and your depth, and it's in the favour of the Warriors. So it's what it's doing is producing consistent quality players, but also consistent quality performances.
0: Tanner Stowers-Smith coming into the run-on side for Jackson Ford this week. Look, he's a player that is making every post a winner. What do you make of what he's contributing to the team this year? And he gets a bigger opportunity this week.
1: Yeah, look, I had the privilege of meeting this young man when he came over to the NRL rookie camp, when he was just a rookie, just a baby. And there was a lot of big talks on him in and around that time of his early career. He hadn't even debuted yet, but the talk of the town was very promising, up-and-coming young, you know, a well-known family name that he carried. So it's in his DNA that he can play football, but consistently and tough footy, like you, even like last week's performance, like you saw the way he was carrying blokes. He's a no-nonsense type of player. He does his job. He does it effectively. He was getting us quick play of the balls. He was making us at least 10 yards every carry, and he defends his butt off. And I love the physicality of him, and that's a good man to step into the shoes of somebody like your forwards. He may not play 80 minutes, but you know the minutes that he's going to play is going to be beneficial for the whole team.
0: Absolutely. Clinton Torpy with us. Clinton, just a couple of final ones. How big is the Dolphins this weekend? 2v3 on the ladder. They're a real form team in the comp. How big is this for the Warriors on Saturday afternoon?
1: Yeah. Look, it is a big ask going up there, but I just had a check of the stats, and our win rate up there is got to be good for us. We're 56 in comparison to what they are, but they're a quality outfit. They're very similar in terms of the way they play the game like us. They're quite expansive. They're an entertaining style footy team, and they use their flair. They use their, I guess, their talents, and they've found what works for them. And so we're going to, you know, have our backs against the wall with a lot of players out. But I know full well that the boys will go up there with a lot of confidence, especially after the way we've been playing over the last sort of couple of months. It's a promising sign for the boys. But if we get this one up there, which I'm confident we will, it'll be a tight one. But if we can, you know, a couple of things, if we can fix that left side defense and the way they opened up a few of those tries last week, I feel like we'll take a lot of confidence in this week, because they are an attacking team and they will be looking to exploit our edges quite a lot. So if we can tidy that side of things up, I'm sure, you know, with our completion rate, we will be there or thereabouts. But I'd love to see us get on top of them with at least 2 points. You know, more the merrier, but I'm feeling like this one's going to be a tight one.
0: And Clinton, just finally, I don't know whether

0: year that it's all kind of locking in, and you know, that's great signs for the club. And I'd love for us to be that year, you know what I mean? Whether it's the old boys or the diehard supporters that have been there from day one, I think even like I even like love the fact that we've got people that are, they call them bandwagons. So everyone loves a winner, and what we're doing as a club, but also as a team and culture is, you know, people are gravitating towards it, and I love it, and it's awesome for the Warriors.
1: It certainly is. Clinton Torpy, lovely to catch up. Thanks for your time, and appreciate you giving us your time this evening.
0: Too easy, brother. Take it easy, Elliot. Up the Waz.
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1: Clinton Torpy joining us on News Talk ZB, of course, part of that 2002 grand final winning side for the Warriors. That injury list, though, is looking pretty tough at the moment. As I mentioned there with him, it's come out this evening. Jackson Ford out for 10 to 12 weeks with a pectoral injury. That would place him around about the last round of the NRL, maybe even the first week of finals. So it's going to be touch and go for Jackson Ford, you would have to think, at this point, to at least be back to full fitness for the campaign. Leka Halasima, James Fisher-Harris due back after the bye, which is after this week's Dolphins game. We still don't know about Alofi Khan Pereira, whose leg has a big old TBC next to it, which isn't particularly good, but hopefully that can get him back out on the field maybe some point after the bye, because they're going to run off winnable games, the Warriors, and every game, I guess, is winnable in the NRL when you're second on the ladder. But they've got the Tigers after the bye, the Dragons after that, who are in 17th, the Bulldogs, the Titans, and then the Panthers on the 7th of August. So a nice wee run for the Warriors after the bye. My thanks to Corbin for producing this evening. Emily has news and Kobe very, very shortly. Marcus in after 8. We'll catch you back tomorrow night from 7 right here on Sports Talk on News Talk ZB. It is 3 away from 8.
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1: It's 8 o'clock. I'm Emily Ansell. A One News variant poll out tonight will be sad reading for the two major parties and would mean the end of the coalition. Nationals slipped 1 point to 29% and Labour's fallen 5% to sit on 32%. But the Opportunity Party is nipping at their heels, rising 1.3% to 4.6%, making it just shy of the 5% threshold. Support for the Greens has risen 2%, with New Zealand First up 1 to 11%. ACT is down 1% and Te Pāti Māori steady on 2%. On those numbers, a Labour, Greens and Te Pāti Māori coalition would have a four-seat majority. An employment lawyer says more details on the treatment of workplace whistleblowers are needed before we can draw conclusions. An Office of the Ombudsman survey has showed more than half of people who made a protected disclosure last year said they experienced retaliation. Employment lawyer Jeremy Ansell says they may be wrong with their names protected.
2: That person might think they're being treated adversely because of the disclosure that's been made and because the employer's figured out who made it, but that might not be the case at all, and the employer might not have any idea that that person reported the matter anonymously.
1: Bad actors using AI to launch cyber attacks may have the advantage over people trying to prevent them. A Five Eyes spy agency's report is warning governments and businesses to act swiftly against the threat of attacks assisted by AI. Massey University Senior Defence and Security Centre Fellow John Battersby says attackers may have deeper pockets than government departments. New Zealand is falling behind counterparts in funding modern medicines, with warnings it's straining our health system. US pharmaceutical research shows New Zealand's processes for registering, approving and funding modern medicines are the slowest out of 20 OECD countries. It means Kiwis wait on average almost twice as long to get medication. Medicine New Zealand Chief Executive Graham Jarvis says our settings aren't right.
3: These other countries, a lot of them have a similar wealth rating to us, so I think the excuse of us being poor and small just doesn't wash.
1: Labour's open to people using their three free GP visits to see a doctor or a nurse practitioner. They have greater powers than registered nurses, but aren't authorised to the level of doctors. Labour's pledged to set up a Medicard, funded by a capital gains tax, which will also pay for free prescriptions and maternity scans. Health spokesperson Aisha Verrill says the policy is for doctor visits, but many practices also offer nurse practitioners.
4: I think New Zealanders know that in many parts of the country, nurse practitioners are occupying a similar scope to a general practitioner.
1: A social policy advocate is proposing reviving a controversial 90s policy to solve our superannuation problem. National is campaigning on raising the age, but Labour's ruling that out if elected. But Auckland University's Susan St. John says a surcharge abolished in 1998 could be a political middle ground. The honorary associate economics professor says it works as a special tax on the alternative income of top superannuant earners.
5: With a modest increase in taxes on those people, you could generate easily $2 to $3 billion.
1: In sport, not the news Warriors fans wanted to hear about standout prop Jackson Ford. The NRL clubs confirmed he'll spend 10 to 12 weeks on the sidelines after suffering a pectoral injury in Sunday's win over the Cowboys. A 10-week recovery would see Ford returned for the Warriors' second-to-last match of the regular season. His starting spot in the team to play the Dolphins in Brisbane on Saturday has been taken by Tanistawa Smith. The only other change in the lineup has Kurt Capewell returning in the second row, forcing Marata Niukore back to the bench. Three of football's biggest names have done it again. After all scoring twice in opening wins for their nations at the World Cup, Lionel Messi, Kylian Mbappe and Erling Haaland have repeated the feat in their second matches. Haaland helped Norway hang on for a 3-2 win over Senegal, Mbappe led France to a 3-0 victory over Iraq, while Messi became the tournament's all-time leading scorer with both goals in their 2-0 triumph over Austria. Former France striker Thierry Henry has told Fox Sports that Messi is playing with freedom.
6: You can see there's not the same pressure. He's playing the World Cup now with joy, he's very relaxed.
1: The trio of wins also sealed Norway, France and Argentina's spots in the round of 32. All Whites defend.

0: Defender Michael Boxall is adding his voice to the growing list of those opposed to Football World Cup hydration breaks. The stoppages have been the source of controversy, with crowds booing when games are halted for 3 minutes midway through each half.
1: When you play professional sports, part of it is about the physical element of the game, being able to do it for 90 minutes. I don't think it's necessary unless it's a genuine safety risk.
0: Tall Ferns guard Charlize Leger-Walker has filled up the stat sheet in the Connecticut Sun's third win of the WNBA basketball season. The 24-year-old recorded 13 points, 7 rebounds, 5 assists, and a steal in a 29-point win over the Chicago Sky. That's news and sport to 5 past 8. Marcus Lush is next. 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Northland to Taranaki, cloudy periods today. Rain about Northland tonight, spreading elsewhere tomorrow morning. Thunderstorms and localised downpours possible about Northland and Auckland, all easing later tomorrow. Coromandel, Bay of Plenty and the Central High Country, showers turning to rain tomorrow with some heavy falls. Localised downpours and thunderstorms also possible. Gisborne to Wairarapa, also Whanganui to Wellington. Cloud increasing with isolated showers today and scattered rain tomorrow afternoon and evening. Nelson to Westland, scattered showers becoming widespread about Nelson. Northern Westland and Grey tomorrow with possible heavy falls. Marlborough to Otago, partly cloudy. Rain spreading northwards tomorrow afternoon, then clearing in the south tomorrow evening. Fiordland and Southland, showers about Fiordland, spreading elsewhere tomorrow and turning to rain for a time. And for the Chatham Islands, cloudy periods with a few evening showers tomorrow. I'm Emily Ansell, that's News Talk ZB News, Sport and Weather, to 6 minutes past eight.
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Please stay with me. I don't want to watch the. I don't want to talk about the poll tonight, but stay with me. I've got something interesting to say about that. But also, too, just reading about the Warriors. What was interesting about the Warriors win yesterday, Sunday? That was the first. That was the first time that the Warriors have won in New Zealand away from Mount Smart, apart from one time they beat the Cronulla Sharks in Taupo, which I never ever realised, but there we go. So all those matches they've taken around New Zealand, they've only won the two of them, that and the one against Taupo and the one on Sunday there at Christchurch. So there we go. I thought that was interesting. Anyway, just learnt that today, so I thought I'd better talk about that. So anyway, get in touch if you want to talk. My name is Marcus. Welcome, 0800 80 Tele. A couple of things I want to talk about tonight and a couple of things I need to talk about. Firstly, just a thought as I was sitting down getting ready to work and listening to commercials and the like and working out what was going on. A lot of talk these days about streaming services. I think when it comes to streaming services that I was better off going to the video shop once a week. I thought you go get four or five movies once a week and you watch those. To me, that was probably cheaper, more convenient and more satisfactory than a streaming service when you might go through 20 different options and you might find something that's okay to watch. Like in a Selling Sunset collectibles type way, but not really that good. I think we were better off with video shops. I'm not saying we should go back because you can't, or maybe you can. But we look at this technology as being the future, I think we're better off the old way. Or the really good way, which was Fatso, when they mailed CDs to you. Well, CDs, what were they called, Dan? They weren't called CDs, were they? What were they called? DVDs. You get DVDs in the mail, work perfectly, just post them back. I think in terms of quality, the shows I watched, it was better doing that than watching it on all those streaming platforms we've got now, whether it be Netflix or whatever. My minutes per day watching quality movies was better then.

0: Because you go looking for something, you'd find it, and you watch it. These days, it's Colin Compromise. You think, oh, well, jeepers creepers. The kids are going to bed. No one's around. I'm looking for something. Oh, well, I watched that. Never any good, but a DVD or a video, you'd go to the show, you think, whoa! Into the machine it goes, whoop, sucks out of your hand, ga-dunk, ga-dunk. You got the whole thing. Easy to operate. You have to click 1,000 buttons on your remote. You're not accidentally putting pause on it. It just worked. I think the technology then was better. Could someone please agree with me? And ring up and say, Marcus, I watched more quality movies when we had videos and DVDs and video shops than I do now, and I've got this platform and that platform and this platform and that platform. But I think I'm right. I'm not saying the video shops will come back, although maybe they will. Because these days with your streaming platform, you don't want to watch most of it because it's rubbish. I think I'm right about this. If you want to comment to me, 0800 80 1080 and 9292 to text. I think that was a better thing. And they seem to be reasonable. What the problem was is they were too full on when it came to fines. You'd be 5 minutes late, there'd be someone on the phone saying, this is video easy. You've got videos to return and your fines are $400. But that was on the way home, you get some movies, you watch them. Oh, I'm excited I've thought of that because I think we're onto something here. I don't know what we're onto, but yeah, that was better then. Do you agree? I'm sure that was the answer. 0800 80 1080 and 9292 to text. Was it better then? By the way, in Australia, they've released Vegemite for kids with less salt and less bang. Not quite sure what I say about that. Vegemite Light. They're always trying to mess with the formula. It's never good, but there we go. I'd give it a go. But yeah, am I right about that we're better off before the streaming platforms? We watched better stuff. If you want to discuss, or you might want to vehemently disagree with me, I'm just putting out that proposal, and I think it's worthy of discussion. Because let's be hearing from you, 0800 80 1080 and 9292 to text. There we go. 0800 80 1080 and 929 to text Marcus till 12 if you want to come through. There's something else you want to mention, but this is important. We talk about this tonight. As I say, 0800 80 1080 and 9292 to text. Someone said, the atmosphere, this is someone's question about the Warriors. The atmosphere is electric from start to finish. The Warriors claim their first win at a New Zealand venue outside Auckland for just the second time in the history. The others coming against the Cronulla Sharks at Taupo's Owen Delaney Park in 2011. Of course, I did beat them in Wellington this year. That's right. It's a good point you made, so thank you. I'll tell that to the reporter. Yeah, Megan, it's Marcus. Welcome and good evening.
1: Hi.
0: Am I on to something?
1: Yeah, I think so. Hi, Marcus. I'm actually from Bluff as well.
0: Brilliant. What do you want to say about the video streaming?
1: I have a DVD player still.
0: What do you play on it?
1: All my music DVDs.
0: Oh, like Pink Floyd or something?
1: Absolutely. Okay. Yeah, Bob Marley.
0: But have you got streaming services like Netflix and stuff?
1: Yeah.
0: Do you use them?
1: Yeah. Not as much, no. But I mean, I watch things, but yeah.
0: Okay. Thanks for getting it started, Megan. William, it's Marcus. Good evening.
2: Hi there. Hey, so I just want to do a shout-out to a couple of old Auckland video stores. There's a video store called Videon in Mount Eden. Oh, it was amazing.
0: How good was that? How good was Videon?
2: Oh, my God.
0: How good?
2: Just the depth of their library was incredible. You know, like that took so much, you know, a lot of money to start off with, but a lot of passion as well.
0: How much was the video? $4? $8?
2: To rent. Depends if it's a new release, but like they just had a whole lot of back cut. Like, yeah, it would have been about $4.
0: What's the other one you want to shout out to, William?
2: Ponsonby Video Easy.
0: Yeah, nice guy worked there. Always good, always chatty. Had watched all the movies.
2: Yeah, no, it was excellent. Well, I'm a bit of a

0: analog freak. I collect VHS and I've got a great VHS player and all that sort of thing. But I like cassettes and vinyl and all that. It is back in the day in the 80s, it was amazing to be able to rent a video. No,
1: but I still think there'd be a market, because I think you get a new release movie, to get it out for a week is better than getting it, because where is it? If I want, what's it? Tell me a movie. What's a movie that's happened recently? Toy Story 5. Where will that end up? Will it be on HBO? Will it be on Netflix? Will it be on Disney? Whereas a video store, it would be there. It had everything.
0: It'd be there.
1: And it'd be like, there. Yeah, it'd be a video. I'd like to see Toy Story. Oh, here you go, Marcus. Could you pay your fines?
0: I've been saving it for you, Marcus.
1: Yeah,
0: Toy Story 5.
1: Exactly. How did you enjoy The Rise of Skywalker? Didn't think it was very... I love that sort of stuff. The discussions, the work history.
0: It's kind of like going to a library, but like if you had a good person behind the desk, they could be quite engaging and they could show you other things. And that's what I loved about video on and Ponsonby Video Easy is like you kind of like umming and ahhing. I don't really want what I want to watch, but because I used to love old kung fu and old sort of 80s B grade movies, and they had them all.
1: So streaming to me is not progress.
0: So I use Pirate Bay. I collect digital movies, so but yeah, it's a bit naughty because I'm stealing. But like,
1: you might end up in the big house.
0: Oh, but I might end up in the big house. That's right, for like stealing Toy Story.
1: Piracy. What are you in for? Piracy, stealing Toy Story.
0: I stole Toy Story. But hey, good topic though, because like people have forgotten how good even cassette tapes and VHS were. They're amazing. They're game changers.
1: I think so. I think it was much better. And you'd get what you want. This time you get streaming services on a chance. Totally agree with you, Marcus. I still watch DVDs. I buy them at op shops for $2. Gina, holy cow, my wife and I are always pining for the good old days of renting a video. Bless you, Brett. You are definitely right. Physical media is on the comeback and I'm all for it. I'm 37 and I agree video shops were better. Regards, Miracle. What a great name Miracle was. What do you reckon happened to Miracle? Do you reckon it was a difficult conceptual birth? It's a great name, Miracle. It's going to take a miracle. Someone said, Marcus, anything made after 2015 is complete rubbish. Hollywood should just close down. Don't you love talkback? It always goes extreme. Marcus, not everything is on streaming services. The prices seem to increase all the time. Things are censored and you don't own a thing. We have around 2,000 DVDs, 200 Blu-rays, 100 VHSs and 200 CDs. Check out some of the value for physical media, you'd be blown away. Spend more time looking for something to stream than watching. Very hard to find a good movie or series unless recommended. Yeah, how many of us have just sat there with a remote? Click, click, click, click. End up watching Emily in Paris or some horror. I don't think what the worst thing I've watched on a streaming service would be. Oh, it gets worse than Emily in Paris. And I watched all of Selling Sunset and none of that was good. I watched all of Selling Sunset, probably four seasons. To this day, I have no idea if they're real estate agents or not. I've got no idea what was going on with them. I got no idea if they actually sold houses. They wore some extraordinary outfits, but whether that, I can't work out it was all acting or not. I got no idea. I've even tried to Google them to see if they did sell houses or not. Chrishell, named after, because I think she was born in a Shell service station. And the guy that worked in the service station was called Chris. But was she a real estate agent? I'll never know. Hold your horses, 19 past 8.
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10: Evening, Brent. This is Marcus. Thanks for hanging on there. Welcome.
11: Oh, it's all good. It's all good. Yeah, strangely, actually, I'm just thinking the same way as you, because last weekend I went and bought a new DVD player so I can plug it into my TV, because, of course, the old DVD player's got weird leads and plugs. So I went and bought a new one, which I know will work, and quite looking forward to watching some DVDs again. But and sick of scrolling through Netflix trying to find something to watch. Not that wandering around a video store was always easy to find something, but you generally found something, eh?
10: Yeah, and you generally found out if all the ones were out, you realised that was a good one and you'd see it next time.
11: Yeah. So you're right, I don't think it'll come back.
10: Well, I think the more I think about it, the more I think it might.
11: Yeah.
10: Because I presume DVD players are dirt cheap, like as cheap as a toaster these days. Would that be right?
11: Well, you can buy them for about $60 or $70, yeah. But I'm well beyond putting up with that stuff. So I borrowed a Panasonic one off a friend, and it worked perfectly, so I went and bought the same one. So I know it just plugs straight in, and I don't have to tune anything. It just does its own thing.
10: As it should do. It's a couple of hundy, was it?
11: Yeah, 270 or something, you know, it's a name brand one. So,
10: yeah.
11: I mean, I don't know how much longer they're going to make them for, but there seem to be quite a few for sale.
10: Movies?
11: No, the DVD players.
10: Oh, yeah, but where are you getting your DVDs from? Is there any shops that have got your DVDs? Would they still be releasing movies at the JB Hi-Fi or anything?
11: Yeah, I think they might possibly. I don't know. I haven't had a look because I haven't had a DVD player working for a while. But I've got.
10: I would have had a look. I would have had a look before. I would have had a look before you play. Oh, okay. You got 150 movies.
11: Well, I've probably got 50 movies at home, and I'll just sort of work through some of those. And you know, I haven't got 4 hours every night to watch DVDs, but I'll start watching a few of the old favourites, which I'm sure I'll enjoy.
10: Good on you, Brent. Nice to talk to you. Thank you for that. Yeah, I tell you what, ironically, Fatso became the thing that led to, well, Fatso Type Service, mailing out DVDs became the reason Netflix started. But when Sky was doing Fatso, jeepers creepers, it was good. Man, oh, man. Jew was good. You just mail them out to you. That's what Sophie Maloney needs to get back into at Sky. Jeepers creepers, yeah, I'd be into that. It was so good. Leonie, it's Marcus. Welcome.
12: Hey, Marcus, how you doing?
10: Good, thank you.

0: great. Hey, in Hooks Bay here, we used to have Flicks, which was a movie shop, and they also had a mobile van, and they would go around to your house with movies. We never got it. Our neighbours did sometimes, but I worked at a motel, and you'd see it turn up, and you'd be like, oh, what are they picking to show on Saturday night? And then they'd have a blackboard at the front and say, showing tonight, you know, Dirty Dancing or whatever was in the day.
1: It's funny, I was just looking at some Dirty Dancing stuff before I went on air. Because yes, Jennifer Grey's 65.
0: We used to rent that out as a family, yeah. Our family used to rent that out. All us girls and mum would sit there watching. I don't know where Dad disappeared to, but we'd sit there going, oh, let's watch that again. Oh, and yeah, and we just loved it. And
1: but yeah, you know, with Deliveroo and Uber, why couldn't they drop around some DVDs as well? Because they're out and about in their cars, aren't they? They're delivering, like, stuff from the dairy. Why couldn't they deliver DVDs too?
0: Yeah, I saw a machine in Broadbeach in Queensland a couple of years ago, and I thought, oh my goodness, it's like a movie thing, but I didn't see that last time I went, so I'm like, oh, is it even that's gone? But it used to just be such a big epic thing. It was a social thing. It was you're with friends, you know, Friday, Saturday night, let's go get a new release and family thing. And I had a friend that hired a video out, and they still had it at their house 3 months later, and I think they were all too scared to take it back. But I don't know what the charge would have been for that, but probably, I don't know, a kidney and a... Yeah, I don't know.
1: I mean, you can buy movies too digitally, can't you, from Sky, but it doesn't seem to work. It's not quite the same. It always seems a bit kind of...
0: Yeah, it's not the same. We've got a preview box with a recorder, and so we record lots of movies that way, and my mum still has a DVD player, and then she's always like, oh, where can I get some from? I said, try the op shops, and she'd go, oh, we've got this one at the op shop. And so
1: Have you got the Sky Movies package, have you?
0: No. It's just a preview, like a standard preview box. There's no contract or nothing. And then you can just record normal TV from that onto it. So I've done lots of movies that way because I used to watch them on Netflix. And then when they go, it's like, oh, I'm not going to
1: watch it now. So where are the movies on that you're taping? Are they on Netflix or on like TV1 and TV3?
0: Oh, TV1, yeah. Okay. Like TV1, 2, 3, Maui Station. Yeah, those ones here. Sure. At Sky Open, they have some really good...
1: Ones end up ultimately on the Māori TV too, don't they? They end up there in the middle
0: very
1: of the night and stuff.
0: Ones. Yeah. Yeah, yeah. And just a side note, like the Walk of Fame in Hollywood, you know, you sort of think that's all celebrities and movies and TVs. Just a side note, but I have no idea why David Beckham got a star there recently because I don't know what movies he's in.
1: I think do you pay to get them there? I wonder if it's a bit like that. Your PR people might pay the city of Los Angeles to get you put on one of those.
0: I don't know, Carrie Fisher got one after she passed away, so I'm not sure. Yeah, but just seems a bit weird that, you know.
1: It seems really weird.
0: Yeah, that's not something that, you know, you're sort of your classic stars and stuff from movies and TVs, and then now it's sort of expanding
1: It was just last week.
0: Yeah, before the World Cup started.
1: Jeepers.
0: This good mate Tom Cruise, saying I couldn't think of anyone more deserving. It's like, okay,
1: not that
0: I can.
1: Pitcher's son didn't turn up, did he? Nice to talk, Leonie. Thank you. Well, we had a nerve tonight. It's what we want. Yeah, I just like the old something you could touch. I sound like Graham Granddad, don't I? But that's what I want, something you just put in the machine, then watch it, then lend it to a mate or return it to avert a fine. Sean, it's Marcus. Good evening.
2: Good evening, Marcus. How are you?
1: Good, thank you, Sean.
2: Oh, that's good. That's good. I was just reminiscing on your video chat. I'm pushing 30, but grew up in Māngere Bridge, and I remember the two, remember the two video stores there, the Video Easy with its blue, you know, beige blue and red and black sign writing, and the United Video. And, you know, as a child, I remember being able to go into these, you know, video stores, and the United Video had the Subway in it, so it was a great treat to grab a video and a sub from Subway and go home and binge on your movie.
1: Was the Video Easy Māngere Bridge, was it?
2: Yeah, Video Easy, right on the corner by the roundabout.
1: Yeah, what had it become? A night and day or a op shop
2: probably
1: or something.
2: A takeaway store.
1: Yeah, probably right. Yeah, okay.
2: Seems to be the in thing now. But, I was just thinking, you know, like the... I think your earlier comment about how you've got to have so much admin now. You know, you've got to have Amazon Prime for this video and that movie, and then you've got to have Netflix for a different one, and you've got to have Neon for a different thing, and then, you know, they all add up, all of these things.
1: Oh, absolutely, it's really frustrating. It doesn't do it for me, Sean. I've got to run for headlines, but nice to talk to you.

0: Thank you. We're on a nerve tonight. Get in touch. Video stores, and were they better than what's replaced at 8:30? Emily, headlines, please.
1: Thanks, Marcus. The Justice Minister's tight-lipped on why he's ordered an investigation into the Chief Human Rights Commissioner. Paul Goldsmith's appointed Christy McDonald KC to investigate Stephen Rainbow after concerns were raised about his conduct. And a social policy advocate suggests taxing superannuants' alternative incomes could be the solution New Zealand needs. Auckland University's Susan St John says reviving the superannuation surcharge abolished in 1998 could get political agreement. And thieves risking their lives stealing train signalling components, cables and overhead lines continue to disrupt Wellington's rail network. Up to 5 kilometres of live cables gone missing from the Wairarapa line in the past 6 months, presumed taken for its copper. More at 9 or go to nzherald.co.nz.
0: 29, thanks, Emily. 29 away from 9. Yeah, don't do that, people. Don't steal the copper. Here till 12, 0800 80 1080. Clint, it's Marcus. Good evening and welcome.
2: Yes. Some of that, you know, yeah, I like looking at movies on old format, you know, laser discs and videotapes.
0: Just say that again from the beginning.
2: Laser disc movies and videotape, VHS, from the 80s.
0: Yeah.
2: And also, there is a video shop for rent, Montreal United Video, last one in the New Zealand for renting out videos.
0: What was it called, Clint?
2: United Video, Morrinsville.
0: Oh, Morrinsville.
2: Yeah. Last rental video shop in New Zealand, the very last one.
0: How long ago?
2: Oh, it's still open.
0: Oh, you're joking.
2: No. Oh. That's his other, the very last video shop rental in New Zealand. The last United Video.
0: Any good?
2: Oh, I haven't been here, but I just saw it on YouTube a couple of months ago.
0: Wow. Yeah, it looks like it's still there. I think it's just near to the Redoubt Bar in Eastwee where the COVID became a COVID super spreader place.
2: Okay, it's just down the road from the warehouse, I think. Very close here. Across the road.
0: Yeah, it's still there on Google Maps. Would that be would that be dairy farm workers would want to go get videos out?
2: Oh, maybe. But they say they do enough to keep open every year.
0: Looks so like quite a big shop.
2: There's enough people to. It's only a small, medium shop, but
0: okay.
2: But you can find it on YouTube. Plenty of people done YouTube videos on that video shop.
0: That's the sort of YouTube I like to watch. Thanks, Clint. Rod, Marcus, welcome.
3: Oh, Marcus. Listen to you for many years, and it's been great. But hey, look, with videos and DVDs, in the last 5 or 6 years, I've sort of accumulated DVDs because I like the tactile thing.
0: Oh, you like to hold it.
3: Throw it in the machine, $80 for a DVD machine from whatever the shop is, and it's good, you know. I mean, yesterday I put on Apocalypse Now.
0: Great film.
3: Traumatic.
0: Great film.
3: You know, a great film, but very traumatic. And I found it in a hospice shop for about $2. Probably about 3-4 years
0: ago. What have you paid, $5?
3: Well, for Apocalypse Now, yes, I would.
0: What have you paid, $10? I think it was underpriced.
3: No, I wouldn't pay $10, but...
0: $7.50?
3: Maybe $7.50, because you don't see it around, you know?
0: No, Shades, no. It's a classic.
3: It is, and I think that is a thing. I think people go for a sort of tactile DVD if it's a classic movie. It's like there's a movie, Chinatown, that I found for $2 the other day in a hospice shop. And it's a film that's meant to be a classic, and so it's good to have it, but... I think people are going back to DVDs, Marcus, because that's something that's an artifact.
0: And also the streaming services, the more we have them, the less we watch, because you

0: just trying to watch something that's kind of okay. There's no excitement. You know, oh, such and such is on. Once you've watched sort of Breaking Bad and Surprise, you know, a couple of classics, that's about it.
1: Yeah, well, exactly. Yeah. And I've seen all that stuff. I ended up buying Yellowstone, all series.
0: On DVD?
1: And, on DVD, because
0: no.
1: I know I will. No, he says. Yeah, but I'll go back.
0: I didn't know it would have
1: it.
0: Come out on DVD.
1: Yeah, no, it's all on DVD on their side. Sort of bits and pieces, but
0: people seem to get quite hooked. I haven't watched it, but people get quite hooked on it, eh?
1: They do. It's like NCIS New Orleans. I ended up buying every series because I lived in New Orleans.
0: Goodness, the Big Easy. What were you doing there?
1: Just, you know. Having a good time. Listening to the music.
0: Of course you were, Rod. Listening to the music, 24/9.
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5: The Nick Scali half-yearly clearance has been extended with everything reduced across the entire Nick Scali range. Everything is reduced during the half-yearly clearance. Extended till Sunday at Nick Scali, Wairau Park, Mount Wellington and St. Luke's.
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0: 22 to 9. Good evening, Malcolm. This is Marcus. Welcome.
9: Yeah, hi, Marcus. I'm just driving home, listening to the conversation. And DVDs was just an interesting conversation point. What I've got a whole pile of music DVDs and playing things like the Eagles and Sade and just really cool concerts. And you just set it up and you feel like you're actually at the concert. And that's why I keep the DVD. It's just absolutely fantastic listening to music.
0: But you're not getting recent ones, are you? Because you're not doing them, or are they?
9: No, I haven't really gone to recent ones. I kind of still like the old nostalgic sort of, all the classic music I used to listen to, Pink Floyd and all that, and Sade, and it's just fantastic to set up on a big screen and have the music playing and just like being at a concert every now and then.
0: But the point I'm trying to make, Malcolm, if a new band, who's a band that people like that are modern? Name me one of those.
9: Yeah, I think younger people might follow them, but you kind of
0: but well, are bands putting out DVDs? I mean, is Taylor Swift putting out DVDs of her shows? It's probably not. It's probably all
9: on
0: Netflix or something, and I wouldn't want that.
9: No, exactly. You want to buy a DVD, so every now and then you just feel a bit nostalgic. So

0: go and pull it out and you put it on and have a glass of wine and just music.
1: Yep.
0: And yes, you're right. The modern artists aren't doing that, and that's sort of my age generation. You can actually see all that stuff on really quality DVD.
2: Because I think DVD was the peak of the technology. They dated all right. They're better than the VHSs. And then we just got rid of them for something that wasn't nearly as good.
0: And you had great music, and you could get all the backstories and everything. Just how they put the whole video together, the concert. There's so much on them.
2: Brilliant. Okay, thank you. Old Sade. 20 to 9, 0880 1080. 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Goodness. Oh, yeah, it was very good, the old Video Easy, Ponsonby Road. You'd be happy for the phone call for your fines. 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
10: Just reading out, there's big developments and sackings of people in radio in Hobart. Goodness me, it's all happening. Anyway, get in touch if you want to. Here till 12. Neil, it's Marcus. Good evening.
11: Good evening. So I've got two VHS sets and all the wiring necessary. I've also got USBs, a whole collection in a box. And I've also got 700 DVDs, which has been built up because my brother will look on his computer, work out what three or four main movies there are each month on TV, get them online, send them to me just at the beginning when they start to come on TV. I've got them on DVD. And also besides that, a friend of a friend who was really impressed by something I'd written a song, he keeps supplying me with DVDs as much as 20 at a time for $7. So I'm hoping they do come back. I believe they will come back. Make a massive comeback because people are sick of the computers. And,
10: So who does your DVDs? Your brother?
11: My brother couriers 3 weeks worth down. He looks up to see what movie's going to be on TV. Pick out the main one. So I never have to study the TV. I can just talk about the movies I watch because they're
10: and, like he records them onto DVD and charges you $7 per movie.
11: No. He doesn't record them. He just orders them in online and couriers them to me. Yeah.

0: So what is is the TV making out so he knows what's coming up? No, I don't quite get it.
1: Yeah, he can either get newspapers or computer feed out as to what movies are coming up. You know, like, for instance, the recent ones over the weekend. And so I get those DVDs on a Friday and I don't have to watch TV. I'll still be up with the play.
0: And how do the DVD look? Are they blank ones or are they professional properly? Are they the actual DVDs?
1: The actual DVD, we've got no illegal stuff, none of it's pirated.
0: And who, but did you say $7?
1: That $7 is the 20 or so from a friend of a friend.
2: Okay.
1: 20 batches of 20 or 24, like Cold Mountain, you know, Midnight Express, Godfather 1 and 2, Dog Day Afternoon. We just got everything that people could possibly want to watch. We've got it.
0: Goodness. Okay. I'm enjoying to hear what's happening in people's backyards. Thank you, Neil. Exactly, Marcus. Her name is pronounced Sade. Was he really there in the 80s? Yeah, well, goodness. I mean, she was everywhere. Yeah, I love it. Yeah. But very much it was always Sade. That's like calling Sting Sing, isn't it? But anyway, I mean, I know he's into his. But I tell you what, you're going to hate this. Never really loved the Eagles. So when he said he liked to listen to the Eagles, I thought, well, really? For 60 years on, is that still what we're listening to? On a dark desert highway. Yeah, but I'm hearing him. Get in touch. My name is Marcus. Welcome. So it is a YouTube thing. I went to the last video store in New Zealand. I mean, that's what people do for a living now. That's viral. And, oh, he's well-dressed. He's wearing a backward cap and like a he's quite a funny-looking cat, Jimmy Jackson. I'll watch that when I get home. YouTuber, influencer. Marcus, here's a personal question for you. What are your rules around lending versus someone borrowing a DVD, a CD, a book? I'll lend anything. I don't like to lend my sleeping bag. That's where I am with lending. You can borrow anything. Sleeping bag, I'd lend it to you, but it's more likely someone would ask Vanessa, oh, here, take these. She'd lend out my sleeping bag. And I'd say, really? I'd be all right with that. She'd go, don't be so uptight. What's the worst thing that could happen? Well, that's the question. What's the worst thing that could happen? Well, you wouldn't get it back, or it would be they'd eaten it or something. Oh, no, I don't know about you, but I think, yeah. But anyway, but if someone wanted a CV bag, it would be lent to them. DVDs, books, everything else is not a problem. The only thing I'd have a slight problem with would be my sleeping bag. Anything else you can borrow. Even borrow the kids. Our man Neil needs to start a video easy store with his $7 DVDs. Mike, good on you. Can't stand the Eagles. Joe Walsh on his own is something else, though. Yeah, what's the one thing you wouldn't lend? Knives, chainsaws, books. Yeah, I'd lend everything. Can't think what I would. I'm just trying to think. It's a good question. I find that quite confronting. And I think it's only the sleeping bag. I wouldn't have much say in that. Oh, we're getting text mentioning Blu-ray. Not long until someone mentions they'll be watching videos in their air fryer. That's what people seem to love, everything in their air fryer. Anyway, how are you going, people? 10 to 9?
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8: 9 to 9, James, it's Marcus. Welcome.
9: G'day, Marcus. Enjoying your show as usual. Video easy in Christchurch. Who needs it when we've got Alice in Wonderland?
8: Oh, still?
9: Which has its own cinema and all.
8: Jeepers.
9: Huge video shop.
8: They're making money?
9: Well, I would say so, because it's, you know, it's an old establishment, and I mean, I don't get a lot of DVDs out, but when I do, there's always other people in there, and it's absolutely massive. And as I say, there's a cinema as well. So,
8: and has it changed? Can they print out their own DVDs now?
9: No, I would. I mean, it would have to be done under license.
8: Yeah, well, because I couldn't work out when Fatso started posting them. They even didn't even care if they sent you back, because I believe they must have had permission to burn others off.
9: Oh, really?
8: Yeah. I don't know this. I thought someone might mention that.
9: Well, I mean, you've always been able to copy stuff, haven't you? One way or another. I don't know about DVDs, but.
8: What do they charge for a DVD, James, to rent?
9: Oh, God, it's years since I've done it. I think about $7 or something. $7 or $8.
8: Are they still big on fines?
9: Actually, I've had a couple of DVDs that I forgot about and returned a couple of weeks late, and the girl said, oh, you're right.
8: I'm actually just looking online, right, James? This is interesting. They do have home delivery plans.
9: Oh, really?
8: $45 a month for unlimited DVDs, 15 per package.
9: Oh, for goodness sake. I suppose if you're housebound or something, that'd be fantastic, wouldn't it?
8: Or premium, $30 per month, up to 6 discs per month.
9: Mm. I've often wondered why they're still around. I guess it's because they're flexible and innovative like that, but, It's a great shop if you're ever there. It's massive.
8: I don't even know. Whereabouts in Christchurch is it?
9: I think you'd almost call it High Street. You know where that very old post office building is?
8: Yep,
9: that big
8: pool
9: with the garden on top? It's actually underneath that.
8: Okay, I have seen it. Thanks, James. Malcolm, it's Marcus. Welcome.
10: G'day, how's it going? Talking about...
8: good, Malcolm. Really good to hear from you. I enjoy your upbeat manner.
10: Well, no, I'm upbeat tonight because you're talking about DVDs and you are still, aren't you?
8: Yes, yeah, very much so.
10: Yeah. Well, I haven't watched traditional freeware or even Sky television for 14 years. There's nothing worth watching.
8: How would you know if you haven't watched it for 14 years?
10: I gave up. It was so desperate.
8: But it could have got better. And you wouldn't know because you haven't watched it.
10: No, it hasn't, I can assure you. Anyway, very quickly,

0: Okay. Anyway, to give you an idea, I have two main sources. I donate a lot to a charity in Wellington. We have a lot of fun with Paul and I. I've raised a lot of money and a lot of fun, and he gives me stuff in return. You know. Anyway, the thing is, I'll give an example. I've got a copy right in front of me of an old Boris Karloff film. It's not actually a horror movie. It's an old crime movie. I paid 88 cents for a pristine copy. And it's just come up on the internet, $30 US to buy. Now, I travel all around Wellington, so I go to a lot of op shops, but I have two in particular. One in particularly in the hut. I'm not going to name them because I don't want to spill the beans. I can buy five DVDs, doubles included, for $4 for five DVDs. And they check them. You know, so they're pristine. It's all, I don't buy non-pristine discs. And why wouldn't you? You there, Marcus?
1: Yes, I'm all here. Yeah. Only just, though. I'll let you go. Thank you, Malcolm. What do you think Malcolm's doing? It's all mystery stuff, isn't it? Mystery stuff said with great confidence. I don't know what he's up to. Don't know what he's buying or who he's selling it or what he's doing. Can't work it out. But if you want to be a part of it, I am here till 12. Tim Beveridge on subsequently. 0800 80 1080. 9292 to text.
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11: It's 9 o'clock. I'm Emily Ansell. The Justice Minister's being tight-lipped on why he's ordered an investigation into the Chief Human Rights Commissioner. Political reporter Ethan Griffiths has more.
12: Paul Goldsmith's appointed Christy McDonald KC to investigate Stephen Rainbow after concerns were raised about his conduct. He's confirmed Rainbow remains at work. Goldsmith says McDonald will report back directly to him in due course.
11: Bad actors using AI to launch cyber attacks may have the advantage over people trying to prevent them. A

0: Five Eyes spy agency's report is warning governments and businesses to act swiftly against the threat of attacks assisted by AI. Massey University Senior Defence and Security Centre Fellow John Battersby says attackers may have deeper pockets than government departments. Battersby says only so much money can be dedicated to it.
1: We've got to fight for resources from every other part of government.
0: Concerning new findings from the Office of the Ombudsman on treatment of workplace whistleblowers. Its surveys found more than half of those making protected disclosures last year experienced retaliation. Employment lawyer Jeremy Ansell says it's not good if people are treated differently to their colleagues simply for speaking out.
2: If that is happening as often as is being reported in the statistics, that would obviously be quite concerning in terms of workplace culture, not to mention likely a breach of the Protected Disclosures Act and Employment Relations Act.
0: A social policy advocate suggests taxing superannuants' alternative incomes could be the solution New Zealand needs. National is campaigning on raising the retirement age, which Labour's ruling out. But earlier this year, Labour's Chris Hipkins appeared open to means-testing super-eligibility. Auckland University's Susan St John says reviving the superannuation surcharge, abolished in 1998, could get political agreement.
3: Means-testing on the one hand, raising the age on the other hand, or even cutting the level by not indexing properly. A middle ground could be the surcharge.
0: Thieves risking their lives stealing train signalling components, cables and overhead lines continue to disrupt Wellington's rail network. Up to 5 kilometres of live cables gone missing from the Wairarapa line in the past 6 months, presumed taken for its copper. Tobias McIntosh reports.
4: Police say thieves should be aware of the enormous risks of electrocution, all for a small return. Kiwi Rail says the money paid for scrap cost is very low and replacements are costing hundreds of thousands of dollars. It says thefts have delayed more than 50 services across the capital.
0: A lot more than social media pushes people to the gym. Just under 1 million Kiwis now have memberships, or 26% of the population. That's up from 22% 3 years ago, City Fitness overtaking Les Mills. Waikato University sports sociologist Holly Thorpe says Instagram may be a driver, but people also value physical activity.
5: That's for health benefits, mental health, just feeling good about ourselves, and obviously those aesthetic benefits.
0: In sport, former Black Caps pace man Neil Wagner is lauding the new leader of the team's test bowling unit. Matt Henry took 11 wickets in the series, levelling second test win against England. Since 2024, the Canterbury Seamers taken 80 wickets in 14 matches, including 7 5-wicket bags. Wagner says with himself, Trent Bolt and Tim Southey spearheading the attack for a prolonged period, Henry bided his time.
6: To finally, you know, start leading the attack, getting a lot of games. He's been outstanding for about 2 years now. His consistency in line and length to be able to move the ball on surfaces that look flat to get some movement. He's been incredible and his numbers speak for itself.
0: Three more teams have secured their spot in the round of 32 at the Football World Cup. Argentina, France and Norway have all advanced with a match to spare after claiming their second straight group wins. England look to do the same tomorrow when they face Ghana in Boston. Coach Andrew Webster insists the continued absence of Luke Metcalf from the Warriors side is not a punishment for abandoning ship. The former first-choice halfback is off to the Dragons next year after falling down the pecking order and requesting an early release. Webster says the contractual saga isn't a factor in selection.
7: We're over that now. He's training hard. He's got a good attitude. He's been a great team guy. He gets his opportunity. We'll be very lucky to have great depth again.
0: The Crusaders will have a new captain as well as a new coach next Super Rugby season. David Havili has announced he's heading to Japan with 1 year left on his contract. He exits after 8 title-winning seasons. Havili's explained his decision.
8: Definitely feel like it's time for me to move on with the next generation coming through, and the legacy's in great hands, so yeah, looking forward to the move to Japan and yeah, looking forward to watching the team go on and create new legacy.
0: It's understood Havili had a clause allowing him to terminate the final year of his NZR contract. That's news and sport to 9:05. Marcus Lush is next. 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

0: Northland to Taranaki. Cloudy periods today. Rain about Northland tonight, spreading elsewhere tomorrow morning. Thunderstorms and localised downpours are possible about Northland and Auckland, all easing later tomorrow. Coromandel, Bay of Plenty and the Central High Country, showers turning to rain tomorrow, with some heavy falls, localised downpours and thunderstorms also possible. Gisborne to Wairarapa, also Whanganui to Wellington, cloud increasing with isolated showers today, scattered rain tomorrow afternoon and evening, more widespread towards Wellington and south Wairarapa. Nelson to Westland, scattered showers becoming widespread about Nelson, northern Westland and Grey tomorrow with possibly heavy falls. Marlborough to Otago, partly cloudy, rain spreading northwards tomorrow afternoon, then clearing in the south tomorrow evening. Fiordland and Southland, showers about Fiordland spreading elsewhere tomorrow and turning to rain for a time. And for the Chatham Islands, cloudy periods, a few evening showers tomorrow. I'm Emily Ansell, that's News Talk ZB News, Sport and Weather, to 6 minutes past nine.
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People are enjoying the topics, including myself. Someone says, Marcus, sounds like Malcolm is buying DVDs, putting his own brand name on them and reselling them. Sounded pretty sketchy. But I reckon if you want to go on the op shops, it's good to have a theme. If you're just looking and not sure what you're looking for, it becomes quite sold. But if there's some particular thing you look like DVDs, it's like jigsaws. I wonder how many jigsaws at op shops are complete. How would you know? Evening, Marcus. My partner watches rubbish on his phone for hours. I watch The Chase and 6pm News. That is it. Would love to smash his phone with a sledge. Someone says, who has a DVD player anymore? Another texter says, Marcus, if you want quality picture and sound, DVD is the way to go. Most pirated stuff I've seen is poor quality. Someone says, Marcus, Peter here, anyone still using laser discs? Yeah, I think that ship has sailed, the laser disc. I think they were the shape of the size of an LP, am I right? Well, that might have been hype. Murray said, lent one of my sleeping bags once with a silk liner, of course, came back with a liner rip. They said it was like that when they got it. Yeah, whatever. That's the other thing too with sleeping bags. I wouldn't trust, because with a sleeping bag, you got to be quite, you got to be careful with the zip. Because sometimes you'll zip it in a carefree way and you'll gobble up the lining into the zip. And that's not good. Then you can't go up or down and you need to get the leatherman out and you've got to pull it. And sometimes you can bend the little, what would be the name of the things in the zip called? The teeth in the zip, and that's a nightmare. See, I don't imagine that people that have borrowed the sleeping bag would treat the zip with as much care as you treat your own zip. Glad I got that off my chest. Stratford has an old movie theatre. It's great. So I made the proposition at the beginning of the show that I reckon we were better off with DVDs. They were better than streaming services. I don't think I'm wrong. And most people seem to agree with me. Because when you get streaming services, it's too fragmented. You can't find anything worth watching. You end up watching something okay, but it's never anything that's really good. And the only good things, they say,

0: you think you've clicked on something to watch, but actually then you find out it's coming in 3 weeks' time. That's annoying. You end up watching that guy with selling property in New York. $1 million listing. Terrible. Well, the actor that became the real estate agent. You ever watch that? Ryan Serhant. What was his name? Ryan Serhant? He's quite likable, actually. I was surprised about him. I'm surprised he hasn't come unstuck, but seems quite sensible. Yes. I don't even know what his show's called now. Now, if you want to talk about this, feel. Oh, by the way, the other, and I've got another topic tonight. A poll has come out. And two things. I don't care about the result of the poll. Although I believe it's probably accurate. So there's a poll and they jump around a bit. I'm sure it's probably an accurate snapshot of the time. But every time I mention polls, a lot of people don't believe them because they believe that unless every single person's been polled, they're not accurate. But, you know, if you've got a grasp of statistics, you realize they sample and they can do it fairly accurately. But the question I have about polls is this. If you have been polled, and you'd need to be polled to answer this question, did you answer accurately? Because I would think some people would answer the polls inaccurately, because A, they wouldn't think it was anyone's business, and B, they'd try and mess up the matrix a bit. Yeah. So have you been polled and did you give an accurate indication of who you would vote for? Yeah. Marcus, at a previous job, I had to spend all day in Alexandria. I used to rent DVDs from Video Easy and watch them next to the Potbelly stove in the Aero Club. We're an air traffic controller. New Zealand Netflix has the worst selection in the world. Some people use VPN to access international Netflix catalogues. Very good. And what's Malcolm up to? Lions Free, if you want to come through, welcome here till 12 tonight. If someone polled you, have you been polled and did you give your response accurately? Because I don't think I would. If someone rang up and said, if selection held tomorrow, who would you vote for? I don't know what answer I would give. I'm not saying I wouldn't know who I was going to vote for, but I don't necessarily know that that's the answer I'd be giving people. That might be something you can talk about tonight also. How good's this World Cup though, eh? Haaland? Goal after goal after goal. Messi, goal after goal after goal. Mbappe, goal after goal after goal. What I like about this tournament is the superstars, even if they're in their 40s just about, they're still superstars and they still shine. What we want. It's what we want. Great tournament. Even though New Zealand's probably out, but I think it's going to be a ripper. I think United States might go well. I think Haaland's team might go well. There we go. Here till midnight tonight, and Tim Beveridge along from 12. Good evening, Sarah. This is Marcus. Welcome.
1: Hi. Hi, Marcus. How's it going?
0: Good, thank you, Sarah. How are you going? All right?
1: Good, thanks. Yeah.
0: The poll?
1: Yes. I wanted to say that I reckon my prediction is that Opportunity will get enough votes to get into, like, I think they're going to make it.
0: The trouble with them, because they haven't got a backup seat, you'd need to be confident they were going to get to the five. Otherwise, you'd be thinking you're going to waste your vote

0: So they got 4.9. How would you feel?
1: Oh, I'm serious partner, James. I would be over the moon because I've been a long time supporter. But yeah, it definitely feels like a risk. But I think now's the time.
0: I don't think we've ever had such a unashamed double act.
1: Yeah, no, we're definitely unashamed.
0: Yeah.
1: But I think it's just interesting because the other parties aren't really offering anything.
0: Yeah, but yeah. And there's months away from that. I don't want to get caught into the weeds. But would you feel, I mean, because when we had a chance to change the MMP, we could have dropped the threshold to 3% or something, which would have been much better for the Opportunity Party. But 5% is a big threshold to get. In the last three elections, they haven't got it. So I think people would be hesitant about that because of that, wouldn't they not?
2: The rebranding, though. The rebranding.
0: By the way, Sarah, what's his name?
1: James. Sorry.
0: It's working quite well. It's seamless, but I just like the way it's unacknowledged. But yeah, yes, back to you, Sarah. Yes.
1: Sorry. No, we're actually big fans of your show. Often when we're driving to the
2: Yeah, we love listening to you.
1: Yeah, okay.
2: We love the way you talk, and we love the. Like, you actually think before you speak, and we really appreciate that.
0: That's nice to know. So back to you, Sarah.
2: Yeah. I think, you know, it's a new year. It's a new parliament.
0: What's the middle of the year?
2: Huh? Yeah.
0: We're halfway through it. Literally, it's the halfway spot, I think. I'll leave it there, but thank you. Love you both. There we go. Max, it's Marcus. Good evening.
3: Oh, g'day, Marcus. Been quite interested in listening to the conversation about DVDs.
0: Oh, good.
3: Yeah. I've got a laptop, and I don't have a big... Well, I've actually got a big TV, but it's been sitting in the cupboard for a few years. One of these days I'm going to pull it out, dust it off, and get it working. But, no, I've got a laptop, and I thought, oh, it'd be nice to watch DVDs on there.
0: Couldn't watch it. The old Taplop, it looks wrong on with you sitting there with your keyboard. I reckon that's undignified.
3: Oh, no. There's a lot of dignity in it, Marcus.
0: You reckon?
3: Oh, yeah. Now, look, this is real dignity. I went on to Temu, and I brought an external DVD player.
0: Here we go. Now we're talking.
3: Well, here we go. And when I plugged it in, I couldn't get the blooming thing working. And I thought, Temu, you know. But what it was it's got two plugs on it.
0: It's an external DVD player? Is that what it is?
3: That's right. It's external and very cheap, only $45. So I put one plug
0: in. What does it do? What's the external word? That's doing some heavy lifting. What's that referring to?
3: That's very heavy lifting, Marcus. I put my DVD into the external DVD player, so it's a separate little unit. It's not that big. It's just
0: You've got a pokey stick that goes in the back of your TV.
3: No, I plug it into my laptop, but it's got a USB port, and I plug it in, and then I play it. And then the next thing was I found out that to have a DVD actual player on the software on your laptop, you have to pay for it. And I thought, I don't want to do that. So I looked around, and I found that you can download the software from a site called VLC Media Player, and it's free. It would be the only free one on the internet. It's all quite legal. You can make them a donation. So that gives you the player. So for $45 on your laptop, because most laptops don't have DVD players on them. They used to have them on the side. You know, you push.
0: Yes,
3: the button,
0: they did. Put them into a little side slot.
3: Yeah, and most of them, the manufacturers now are not making them like that. They don't have them. So you can buy this external DVD player. Actually, they're on Trade Me as well, these little external things. Plug it into your laptop. Download and install VLC. Somebody might be listening.
0: So what does that software do that enables it to play the external DVD? Is that right, on your laptop?
3: Correct. That is a player. And you know, you can play at different speeds and alter the sound and the subtitles and all that sort of stuff, you know, stop and start and skip to the chapters. So I found that really quite – I don't have much of a collection. I've got a few – I've got

0: few music ones. I'm not really that big on movies because I was a projectionist for 14 years. So I tend to get into it. When I sit down and watch a movie, I get 20 minutes into it and I'm like, oh, you know, I know what's going to happen. And unless it's extremely amazing, you know, I just really struggle with watching movies because I saw so many over the 14 years I was showing movies. But
1: the 14 years you were what?
0: But 14 years as a projectionist.
1: Have you just said you're a projectionist?
0: No, I was.
1: But is this the first time in the conversation you've said it?
0: Oh, yeah.
1: That's big information to hold 3 minutes into the conversation.
0: Well, it's sort of like classified by the FBI.
1: You sign an agreement. You
0: know, let the secret.
1: Yeah, wow. Yeah. Goodness.
0: So, but that works really quite well, and surprisingly, the little DVD player, I did have trouble at first, but it was because I was putting it's got two USB plugs on it, and I was putting them both into the laptop, and then I worked it out, no, you only need to put one in, and I worked out which one it was, and it goes like a charm. It's tremendous. And I sit there with my grandson, and we watch, I have got a copy of, was it Spider-Man or Superman or something or other, and Tintin. I've got the whole set of Tintin, and he loves that. Well, I actually quite enjoy watching it too. I've got to watch it with him, you know. So, that works quite well. And one of these days I'm going to get the big TV out and plug it all in there. The other thing is, as far as sourcing DVDs goes, I noticed they're on Trade Me. There's a lot on Trade Me. And I was poking around the other day, and some of them are so expensive. Indiana Jones, $100 for a good copy.
1: Your projectionist day, what was the movie you saw most often?
0: I think the longest running, when I first started, they were just finishing with The Sound of Music in Wellington, and that did 500 screenings. That went for 9 months, twice a day for 9 months. And it was booked out the first 6 months. It was booked out 1,500 people a night. But the longest other movie I think I ran was Blazing Saddles, and I was in Australia at that time. And that went for 9 months. I actually watched that one quite a bit, and I always got a laugh out of it, even after watching it twice a day for 9 months. It's always funny, you know.
1: Nice to talk, Max. Thanks so much. 9:23, 0800 80 1080. A textor has said, Sarah and James should have their own show. I don't disagree. I've never known a couple. I presume they're a couple. They might be brother and sister. How would you know in this day and age? But boy, oh boy, were they great. They just knew what was happening. Bob the Boilermaker loved the double act. And why can't they just come in equally? Because the partner wants to say something, but not James. So much democracy in that car. We will be playing a song tonight. I'm just seeing on Daily Mail that Daryl Braithwaite has quit music. He's done his last gig. He's got problems with his singer. I can no longer sing comfortably. I've made a difficult and sad decision to step back from performing live, he wrote. It's on Instagram. For some time now, it's been increasingly challenging me to sing comfortably. It's taken the joy out of performing. So sometime tonight we will sing Wild Horses. We won't. We will play it, The Horses, only because it's the great Aussie sing-along, isn't it? Yep. So that's happened. Anyway, that's not talkback topic. That's just an extra for experts. Now, 9:25, let's take a break. Back with you soon.
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3: Interesting enough, it's interesting to me, the director of Blazing Saddles, Mel Brooks. On Sunday, he will turn 100. Should he make it there? And of course, I don't say should he make it dismissively, but the older you are, the less chance you've got of making it. But there we go. I don't know if many people would die like a week before they turn it. Maybe, I don't know if that's something that happens. He's been, we started making movies in 1949, long, long time ago. Enjoy tonight very, very much. We are talking about DVDs. Weren't those a better time when you just got the DVD? Yeah. Someone thought that Sarah and James would be great on The Tipping Point. I don't know if they've got any good general knowledge. Mind you, they're top voters, so they rate themselves. I think that's the thing about the Opportunity Party. They always the voters always believe they have there's a sense that their voters believe that they have a greater understanding of politics than anyone else. That's the I think that's the back narrative on that one. Hey, I haven't done any news kind of looking tonight to see if there's anything important I need to tell you about. Shania Twain has embraced body confidence at the age of 60. Good on her. As you do. The Daily Mail ripping into Keir Starmer. Quit then cried, I think was the headline. Oh boy. Now get in touch if you want to. And if you are polled, and I don't, polling discussion on Talkback doesn't go well because people claim that, I don't know what they claim. Yeah, they claim the polls are illegal because not enough people have been polled, but they don't believe them. But anyway, so we'll let that one go. But I just wonder if you are polled, were you honest when you were polled? That's the other question there. That might be something you want to talk about. Anyone found a good roundup for the World Cup football every day? I mean, I don't quite know where you go and see. I feel there could be an hour-long highlights package, which I'm kind of missing. You might have something to do with that. So get in touch. My name is Marcus. Welcome. If there's other stuff, yep. 0800 80 1080. Tim Beveridge along from midnight tonight. Email if you like also too. 9:30, Emily Headlines. Thanks.
4: Thanks, Marcus. National's Christopher Luxon has returned to being New Zealand's preferred option for Prime Minister, although with unimpressive numbers. He's gained 2 points in the preferred Prime Minister stakes to 18%, while Labour's Chris Hipkins has fallen 3 points to 16. And Labour's welcoming an investigation into the MB Border Project scandal regarding claims around a now-scrapped biometrics upgrade. Labour immigration spokesperson Phil Twyford says he hopes people are held accountable. And it's hard to predict

0: What effects the deadly bird flu would have here if or when it reaches our shores. A second bird has tested positive for the H5 strain in Western Australia. Poultry Industry Association Executive Director Fiona McMillan says it's reached nearly every country in the world. More at 10 or go to nzherald.co.nz.
1: Thanks, Emily. 29 to 10. 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Oh, I saw there's more news about retirement villages and the age they can let people go into them. I don't think you can specify what age, apparently. 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Who's getting the money? My teen watches DVDs on my old PS2 and on CRT TV, which weighs about 80 kilograms. But the sound of those things is amazing compared to the compact, titty little speakers we have on flat screens. There we go. The great double act, eh, Sarah and James? Henry says, I was polled about a month ago for the Courier poll and I did answer accurately. Hello, someone from a company that has just saved 35,000 tapes was saying that all the oxide and with it the images was about to fall off the tapes due to the age of the tape technology. Dick Smith used to sell a gadget that could convert many tape formats to digital. Betty White died a few weeks before she was to turn 100. Enjoy your show every night. Betty White. Golden Girls, right? Age of death. 18 days short of her 100th. She was born January 17th, 1922. She died New Year's Eve, 2021. Just 17 days shy of her 100th birthday. How would you feel? I suppose when you're that old, you'd be resigned to it, would you? I'm just reading about her death to see if it was suspicious. Stroke. Died in her sleep. Where you go? I wonder what the closest to someone's 100th birthday that someone's died on. Chad, I would tell me that. 26 to 10, people. Be in touch if you want to talk. Who's got laser discs? I always thought they were a gimmick. Might not be, though. There's bad weather coming. It is porridge day. I was a bit early with porridge, a topic. I tried to mention that yesterday, although I didn't go anywhere. It's 10 years on from Brexit. 3 in 5 young Britons want to go back to the EU. People are still faxing. You still got a fax machine? Apparently they still work. Anyone still faxing? It's kind of getting a bit of retro cachet to have a fax machine. Easy to pick one up at a dump.

0: shop. Yep. So that's kind of some of the other stuff that's happening around there, people. But if you want to talk on air, that's the plan tonight. My name is Marcus. Welcome. And Daryl Braithwaite has retired. For those that don't know him, that is the classic Aussie sing-along song, The Horses. And once you heard it, you can't unhear it. It's one of those songs that just kind of caught the Aussie kind of zeitgeist, I guess you'd say. So, yeah, he's retired. Originally lead singer of Sherbet. I don't think they were very good. He's a twin. Working class family from Melbourne. Father worked on the Snow River Project along with Winston Peters. But yeah, that song kind of came from nowhere. So we'll play that sometime tonight. There was a early 1990s hit. Originally a Ricky Lee Jones song. Made it his own. That's the way to do it. Enough from me. For now, 24 to 10.
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0: 22 to 10. Ilya, it's Marcus. Welcome. Good evening.
8: Hi, Marcus. How are you?
0: Good, thank you.
8: Just calling about faxing. Talking about faxing?
0: Yeah.
8: I've got a faxing app on my iPhone, which is pretty convenient.
0: Hang on, you've got a faxing app for your iPhone?
8: Yeah. So I can send faxes. I can do a Word document, a Pages document on Apple, and then upload it as a PDF and fax it off. Yeah, that's pretty convenient.
0: Who would you fax it to?
8: Government departments, but sometimes their fax machine isn't online. That's the annoying thing, but otherwise it's quite convenient. If you're faxing government departments, or lawyers have fax machines too. Yeah.
0: Because it's something legally you can sign, is that right? Is there some sort of special legal status for a fax, is there?
8: Yeah, I think the lawyers use it because they can fax the court if they need to fax something through to court. I think that's convenient for them. Yeah.
0: Is it a free app?
8: Yep. But you have to pay for the fax credits, which is not very expensive. It's quite cheap. So you pay per fax to send, but the app's free apart from that. Yeah.
0: So you can fax through photos and things, or digitise that as well.

0: Would it?
1: Yeah. It's called Snapbacks, and it's designed to be used in combination with a ScanSnap scanner, which I have on my computer. But I also have the app on my iPhone. So, yeah.
0: Are you a lawyer?
1: No.
0: Okay. Thank you, Ilya. 20 to 10. Murdoch, it's Marcus. Welcome.
2: Hello, Marcus. I heard it's porridge.
0: Yeah, it's porridge day.
2: I watched a documentary the other week on, I forget which one it was on, but it was about the Porridge World Championships in Scotland.
0: Oh, yes.
2: Yeah, I actually thought of you when I was watching it. I thought you'd be interested in it. But it's, you win the golden, my pronunciation's probably wrong, Sturdle.
0: Yes.
2: I've never actually even of that particular kitchen utility until that I watched that.
0: We have one, and it's free for you. I got sent one by a listener. It's extremely useful.
2: Yeah, it's almost everyone uses them, and it obviously makes the porridge a lot better. But yeah, it's quite a big deal, this Porridge World Cup, World Championship. So,
0: it's just oats and water and a bit of salt.
2: Yeah. So you get to choose your own oats. And that, and you have 30 minutes to make it. Yeah. So, but yeah, does a spiritual make a difference, do you think?
0: Well, it's flat at the bottom and it's got a groove so you can actually rest it on the saucepan edge. It's a very useful tool.
2: And then when you go
0: around, it's actually got flat at the bottom so it actually takes it off the bottom. Yeah, it's a really useful tool.
2: Yeah. Yeah, no, their porridge looked a lot better than anyone I've ever made, but. Yeah.
0: I know people that are from Scotland and they often have the porridge on and they just it can be there for hours, they'll just reheat it up and, you know, they kind of thrash it quite a lot, add water, heat it up. They're not too fussy about it.
2: No, and they were making large amounts of it
0: You'd be cream and sugar, would you?
2: Oh, yeah, 100%, mate, 100%. Yeah, I know cream, sugar, yeah, but. Yeah, apparently you put those on after you've made the porridge, but I think porridge made with cream is pretty hard to beat.
0: Oh, you actually start with the cream and the oats.
2: Yeah, which is a no-no, apparently. Yeah.
0: So. Oh, if it works for you, Murdoch, who judges?
2: That's it. I'm not judgmental at all, yeah.
0: Good on you, 17 to 10.
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0: Greetings and welcome here till 12 if you want to be a part of it. My name is Marcus. Good evening. 0800 80 1080. Keep those texts coming through. Anything else you want to mention tonight too? We've gone pretty well with DVDs and technology. digital signatures are now legal. Fax is dead. Oh, I kind of like the sounds of that. I think I might start faxing my work communications. Marcus, did you get my fax? I'm a Nigerian prince with vast wealth locked in a foreign bank. See my fax to learn how you can share my wealth for a small investment. Marcus, what about cassettes and records? I've been selling laser discs on Trade Me from a guy who lives at the Waihi Beach campground. He always goes about how much better the sound quality was compared to DVD. Are you selling them or buying them from the guy on the campground? Do Betty White died one day before 100th due to COVID. No, it was 17 days beforehand due to a stroke. Yaldhurst Hotel is planning a fan zone for the latter part of the World Cup. It's great to see all the locals that have only ever been exposed to rugby union league, netball, racing and cricket take a lot of enjoyment from watching the football. Really sad the TAB has not put any point of sale posters or itinerary sheets around the hotels. When it was the Rugby Union Super Series, there was promo stuff galore. I will be contacting their marketing manager. Bad effort. Bad effort. I don't know if that's a bad effort or not. I'm just curious. So be in touch if you want to talk. My name is Marcus. Welcome. 0800 80 1080. All these streaming platforms were better off with the DVD shop. Or it was the video shop. Then it became the DVD shop. We had two in Invercargill till fairly recently. Maybe 10 years ago, maybe less. Don't even know what the one in Alice Road's become. When we were living in Cromwell not so long ago, there was a DVD there still. I think it sold DVD and fireworks, CDs and fireworks, which I thought was quite a good combination. I wonder what would stop someone, if that would stop the Uber drivers renting out DVDs. Could work, eh? Now, if you want to talk about this or anything else, that's the plan tonight. Lines there free. So get in touch. And as I say, if there's other stuff that you want to talk about, or text it through, be great. This guy in the hotel selling his, in the camping ground, he's selling his laser discs because he had a collection of over 300, selling his doubles. I don't really know much about the laser discs. I assume they were the size of records, right? And you needed a better player? If anyone's got any more information about that, that's of interest. Yeah, they're massive, the size of an LP. But they still had those rainbow colours like DVDs had, the way they reflected. And I would imagine it was just all, a lot much more data could be stored on it. I don't know if that was for the sound or the pictures where it really was great. But if the guy in the campground says the sound's so much better, I'm kind of going to believe him. You need a laser disc player. It says Laserdisc movies. Movie companies stopped making Laserdisc movies when DVDs became well known in the late 90s. Oh, it predated the so Laserdiscs came out about 20 years before the DVDs. And some of the better Laserdisc players still sell for $1,000 US or more. Don't know how much the Laserdiscs themselves will sell for. You might know. Be in touch.
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1: I'm back. Sorry about that, got the timing wrong.
2: Laserdiscs.
1: Hard to transport, I would think. I wonder how the guy's transporting the ones that... let's talk about those earlier. Anyway, 8 away from 10 o'clock here till 12 o'clock. Yeah, give, put it through. No, that might just jeopardise the next hour. Hold your horses on that one. Now, let me check the texts, people. Not sure if anyone has mentioned it, but there's a dry cleaning business in Devonport that moonlights as a DVD rental shop at night or on the weekend. What's it called? Oh, here's a good one. Here's a text from Scotty. I was at the pub watching the Football World Cup when one of those Middle East teams playing. The bloke beside me asked if I could name three Qatar players. I laughed and told him Hendricks, Clapton, Frampton. Very good. I don't even know if Qatar are in the World Cup. Doesn't quite work if they're not, but there we go. Four away from... Well, let's make it 7 away from midnight, 7 away from 10. I'm bad with the time tonight. Is there something different you want to mention? Good. We will be playing Daryl Braithwaite tonight before the end of the show. But in the meantime, yeah. Good. The Aussie influencer complained about the rules at the French pools because you can't wear board shorts. She's had little sympathy online. Everyone has said, go to Bali. Which is a fairly good response, I would have thought. Now, let me think what else I can tell you. That's breaking news tonight. I've got no idea what's happening with Trump's pool. The reflecting pool. But he's blamed vandals. They're all getting ready for July the 4th, aren't they? What's it, American Independence Day, isn't it? Not Thanksgiving. I always get those two confused, but that's right, that's coming up. So that's supposed to be the big day. But the pool is not looking at all good. I think even with swimming pools, when you first fill them up, they go green. That's what I've been reading today. But I need your calls if you want to talk quickly before the news or otherwise after it. But, yeah, if you want to get in touch, that's the plan. Keep those texts coming through. No resignations, no big political news tonight. And if you've got breaking news, no earthquakes either too, which is good. If you've got any breaking news, you'll let us know what that is. And we'll chuck that into the mix. Let me just see if there's anything else I need to tell you about. We were mainly talking about DVDs and DVD shops and how we're better off with those before streaming services. There is a poll out. Labor down 5 points, but could form a government with the Greens and Te Pāti Māori. And Opportunity Party is up there 4.6%.

0: Yep. Many countries have porridge. Scotland's just one of them. In Poland, it's called kasha. In Italy, it's known as polentina. In the southern USA, it's called grits. China, called congee. And in Sri Lanka, it's called upma, or in South India, it's called that as well. Lowers cholesterol, lowers blood glucose, lowers and manages insulin. It's a wonder food. So it wouldn't be a bad thing to embrace. And I presume porridge and oatmeal are the same thing. I think that's right. Oatmeal is a type of porridge made from oats, but porridge can be made from grains like rice, corn, quinoa, rye, or other types. There's a situation with today. People, get in touch. Marcus for 12, coffee time for me. 0800 80 1080. Oh, by the way, Rod Stewart had to stop and have oxygen. You know, I saw that. I thought he was supremely healthy and going for 100-meter record. So I was surprised to read that yesterday. But be in touch if you want to talk about these or any of the other topics tonight. As you say, as I said, here till 12 o'clock. So, yep, be in touch. If you've got anything else you want to mention, that's the plan too. 0800 80 1080 or email or text.
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10: It's 10 o'clock. I'm Emily Ansell. Nationals' Christopher Luxon has returned to being New Zealand's preferred option for Prime Minister, although with unimpressive numbers. He's gained 2 points in the preferred Prime Minister stakes to 18%. Labour's Chris Hipkins has fallen 3 points to 16. Jacob Jones has more.
11: New Zealand First's Winston Peters is on 10%, down 2. Green Party leader Chloe Swarbrick and ACT leader David Seymour are both steady on 6 and 4% respectively. Rounding out the honourable mentions at 1% are figures including Chris Bishop, Erica Stanford and Jacinda Ardern.
10: A security expert is a bit puzzled by a call to action from Five Eyes spy agencies. In a rare joint statement, the international agencies are warning governments and businesses to act swiftly against the imminent threat of cyber attacks helped by AI. Senior Massey University Defence and Security Centre fellow John Battersby says he's concerned about artificial intelligence. But he says, although the warning's alarming, it's also undefined. Battersby says there wasn't much discussion of what we actually need to be doing to combat it. More than 1,500 homes

0: In Christchurch are in the dark after a power outage. It's affecting the city, Mightyhoe, Marshland, Merivale, Richmond, Shirley and St Albans areas. At its peak, the outage hit almost 5,000 homes. Full restoration is expected before 11 p.m. People won't be obliged to redeem their three annual free GP visits offered by Labour, which can also be used to see nurse practitioners. The party's campaigning on setting up a Medicard, funded by a capital gains tax, which will also help fund free prescriptions and maternity scans. Leader Chris Hipkins says there's flexibility within the allowance.
1: Those are choices best made by the patient and their primary care practice.
0: Labor's welcoming an investigation into the NB Border Project scandal. Former Solicitor General Michael Heron KC has been appointed to look at claims around a now-scrapped biometrics upgrade. Labour immigration spokesperson Phil Twyford says he hopes people are held accountable.
2: The villain here isn't the individuals involved, it's the erosion of accountability and the erosion of public trust in government.
0: It's hard to predict what effects the deadly bird flu would have here if or when it reaches our shores. A second bird has tested positive for the H5 strain of the disease in Western Australia. The virus can cause sudden death in birds without prior symptoms and can kill entire flocks within days. Poultry Industry Association Executive Director Fiona McMillan says it's reached nearly every country in the world.
3: New Zealand has been very lucky to not be affected for as long as we have, which means we've been able to use the time to prepare because we know the effects will be substantial.
0: Homegrown company Rocket Lab has launched the quickest space mission from call-up to lift-off. Lachlan Rennie has more.
4: It took 16 hours and 42 minutes to send off a Victus Hayes mission from the Mahia Peninsula for the US Space Force from receiving notice. That's 10 hours quicker than the previous record. The spacecraft was also fully commissioned within 38 hours ahead of a 72-hour deadline.
0: In News Talk ZB Sport, Crusaders captain David Harvili has hit out at the stress and pressure New Zealand rugby players are under after announcing a move to Japan. The 31-year-old has utilised a clause in his contract, allowing him to leave with a year remaining. Harvili, who played the last of his 30 tests in 2024, has elaborated on his reasons.
5: Just looking forward to being in the slow lane. Every rugby player in New Zealand can agree that there's a lot of stress, a lot of media pressure on you to perform, and a lot of external pressure to be able to go out there and play well, so I'm looking forward to just enjoying the game again.
0: Havili's new Japanese club is yet to be announced. Not the news Warriors fans wanted to hear about standout prop Jackson Ford. The NRL club's confirmed he'll spend 10 to 12 weeks on the sidelines after suffering a pectoral injury in Sunday's win over the Cowboys. A 10-week recovery would see Ford return for the Warriors' second-to-last match of the regular season. The All Whites believe they can still make history at the Football World Cup. New Zealand's 3-1 loss to Egypt has left their tournament hopes in the balance ahead of their final group match against world number 6, Belgium, on Saturday. Coach Darren Baisley's drawing confidence from parts of their first two outings.
6: Can we take the best parts of our Iran performance, the best part of today's performance, and turn it into a historic moment for the country? It's there for us now. We know what we need to do. We need to go and beat Belgium.
0: Meanwhile, Argentinian striker Lionel Messi has become the tournament's all-time leading goal scorer. He's achieved the feat by scoring both goals in their 2-0 win over Austria. And former Black Caps pace bowler Neil Wagner believes New Zealand are in the box seat for the deciding third cricket test, despite two key players returning for England. Captain Ben Stokes and quick Gus Atkinson are back after being stood down for the second test, while the country's cricket board investigated a nightclub incident. That's news and sport to 10:05. Marcus Lush is next. 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Northland to Taranaki, cloudy periods today. Rain about Northland tonight, spreading elsewhere tomorrow morning. Thunderstorms and localised downpours possible about Northland and Auckland, all easing later tomorrow. Coromandel, Bay of Plenty and the Central High Country, showers turning to rain tomorrow, with some heavy falls, localised downpours and thunderstorms also possible. Gisborne to Wairarapa, also Whanganui to Wellington, cloud increasing with isolated showers today. Scattered rain tomorrow afternoon and evening, more widespread towards Wellington and south Wairarapa. Nelson to Westland, scattered showers becoming widespread about Nelson, northern Westland and Grey tomorrow with possibly heavy falls. Marlborough to Otago, partly cloudy, rain spreading northwards tomorrow afternoon, then clearing in the south tomorrow evening. Fiordland and Southland, showers about Fiordland, spreading elsewhere tomorrow and turning to rain for a time. And for the Chatham Islands, cloudy periods with a few evening showers tomorrow. I'm Emily Ansell. That's News Talk ZB News, Sport and Weather, to 6 minutes past 10.
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0: Yeah, we are talking about DVDs and our video shops, which became DVD shops, were so much more satisfying than the streaming services we get now that are terrible. We pay our money, but only because we forget to cancel them, but there's nothing on. We just watch rubbish. Although I haven't gone and there's one of those surviving in Alaska ones I go back to watch when the weather's bad. And I'll crank the fire up, but the weather hasn't been like that recently. It might be July, August. If I have a home day, I'll watch something like that. But yeah, not with joy. If I get the kids inspired, that makes it more interesting. There's someone mentioned about Rod Stewart too, having to have an oxygen, having to take oxygen when he was in the concert. And someone has texted me about that and said, about Rod Stewart. Apparently when Rod Stewart was asked about nearly fainting on stage, he replied, "I don't want to talk about it." I'm getting texts about Polish porridge. And a woman feeds porridge to her dog. Now, a nice text here. Worked in one of the last four United Video stores before it closed. Was a great place to go. Whole family experience. Prices for new release movies, six for $20. And older DVDs, five for $7 for a week. Some families with third and fourth generation customers get your movies and snacks in one place. I can't remember the jingle for Video Easy. I think I can almost remember the one for United Video. You know, get it first time, get it free. Video Easy, the choice is Video Easy, the choice is easy. Is that right? Get it first time, we'll get it free. Yeah, it's in a different voice than that. Someone will know it. Laureate's Marcus, welcome.
1: Going to touch on the porridge, but first of all, I was going to say, what sort of people come around and want to borrow your sleeping bag?
0: Well, people off on class trips that haven't got sleeping bags and stuff like that, you know. You and I come from a world when everyone's got a sleeping bag, but others don't have them, Laurie. I guess that's the answer to that one.
1: I wouldn't loan sleeping bags or chainsaws, put it that way. But now when you say everybody's got them, yeah, I came through the square on Monday morning very early, and the homeless were all sleeping in the under the bus shelter because it was a bit wet. Now, they virtually all had sleeping bags as well. But
0: has Palmerston North got a sizable homeless population?
1: Not large, no.
0: Half a dozen or a dozen?
1: Well, the route I normally do round. I might see three or four. That'd be about it. They sort of disappeared for a while, and I must realise that there's some new bus shelters sort of been put up and relocated into there with the shopping trolleys.
0: Yes, because when we got the bus down from, we did end up in the middle of Palmerston North. That there was a kind of a cafe in the toilet. I thought that was a bit more useful than it had been in the past.
1: Yeah, no, well, just right, the bus shelter just by there. You know, there's the Art Deco loos.
0: Where we went. Yeah. Yes, the intercity, with the intercity, it was stopped. I was surprised. Yeah, yeah. I thought we'd stop on the back blocks, but we're right there in the square. Felt very central.
1: That's where it all is. And they're jazzing up the new ones, too. There's a new hotel being built.
0: They wouldn't be building a new hotel in Palmerston.

0: And would they stay there?
1: Yep.
0: John Cleese coming back?
1: Immortalised. Is it Safari Group? But they're also, it's nearly finished. And I think there's a new...
0: No, but seriously, who are they targeting?
1: I guess it's, you know, you get more of the conference people and stuff like that come into smaller conferences, I guess. They must have done their homework anyway. And by the old post office site, well, quite central. And there's another new six-story office block on the drawing board there as well.
0: Is it high-rise, the hotel?
1: Yep, it is, yep.
0: What, 10 floors?
1: No, only about, I think it's about five or six, basically, yeah. But, it's in the cluster right in that central part there. At, I thought we were pretty well catered for hotel-wise, but it's gonna go, yeah.
0: Well, it's not my bucket list, but I guess people want to stay there, eh?
1: But hey, getting back to the porridge, now I may have mentioned it at the time, I was sort of a bit shocked watching on Nadia's farm show, and she was whipping up porridge for her, I think it was a 3 or 4 year old, and she had the old Haraway's oats, and then she cracked a couple of eggs in there. And a couple of great blobs of peanut butter and blended it all up.
0: Goodness.
1: I thought that's pretty high octane. I haven't been game to give it a go.
0: what's she building in those kids? I think everyone's obsessed about protein, are they now? Is that what it's about?
1: There was a couple of shots of him. He was in there, still eating out of the high chair, and he was sort of throwing some down, throwing a fair bit around, but a fair bit of it was going down the hole as well.
0: I don't want to judge other people, their parenting, but kids don't need eggs and peanut butter in their porridge, do they?
1: Well, it's pretty high, it's a superfood, isn't it?
0: Yeah.
1: It's already pretty much a superfood. I sprinkle rolled oats over my Weet-Bix, basically, just put the cold milk on and have them that way. I don't often cook up porridge, but...
0: Lazy, or just enjoy it that way?
1: Yeah, that way, and then a few nuts and stuff like that. Yeah, probably.
0: I've got to hand it to you. I love the flavour of raw oats.
1: Yeah.
0: It's got a nice flavour.
1: Yeah, it must be about the cheapest thing going. I mean, right now, there's in Woolworths, they're selling Australian rolled oats, and their own brand, and it works out about 33 cents per 100 grams.
0: Yeah, okay. That's reasonable, isn't it?
1: Well, your Haraway's, I think you might be around about 55 cents. So, that's cheap food, eh? It might not be quite as quite up to Haraway's, but they look all right.
0: Does she put her kids on the show?
1: Well, they were, and I mean, it was...
0: Are they blacked out, or are they there?
1: No, they were there, yeah.
0: Oh, I didn't know that. Didn't know that she was... Well, the family was on the TV. I've never watched her on the TV. I didn't know the family were there as well.
1: But that was just as an aside, because she was doing other things out on the farm, but she just happened to be, you know, while she's talking away, and that wasn't the feature of it, you know, just...
0: So they have got a farm, it's not just for show.
1: Yeah, it's down Queenstown.
0: I didn't think they'd do stuff on it.
1: Oh, yeah, they were growing all sorts of things, and I mean, they've got their own abattoir, and I think they tried to... a couple of horticultural type things that didn't work out that well, but
0: saffron or something.
1: No, I think it was actually it wasn't that. It was just ordinary veg and stuff. I think they were trying to grow and sell it.
0: I don't say saffron disparagingly. I do know people in Central that grew saffron. I think it grows quite successfully there.
1: Okay, what do you do with that anyway? Saffron.
0: Oh, it's a very powerful flavour enhancer. Yeah.
1: Okay, yeah.
0: More expensive than gold, but, you know, Donovan sung about it. I'm just mad about saffron,
1: yeah. Yeah, I thought he was talking about a girl.
0: I think he probably was, and I think it didn't go well. But nice to talk. Thank you, Laurie. Keep it going. On to porridge, off the DVDs. But if you want to talk about the DVDs, that's good also. Eggs and peanut butter in your porridge? I do quite like that congee that you put, but you kind of put... When I've had congee, I suppose it's pronounced congee, it's more kind of got things in it like pickles.

0: and ginger and maybe even anchovies or something. It's nice, but it's Pamela, it's Marcus. Welcome.
1: Hi, how are you?
0: Good, thank you, Pamela.
1: Right, I'm just ringing up about porridge. There was six of us kids on the farm way, way back, and Dad made the porridge every morning for us. And we had cows, so we always had plenty of cream, plenty of brown sugar. And, yeah, so it didn't kill, it didn't have peanut butter. But and we really enjoyed it. No complaints, and I still eat porridge. Keeps you going all day.
0: I don't think anyone finds it surprising that people used to eat porridge, because people, I think generally people really love porridge. That's my and it's become quite a... It's become quite a food that people go and eat out for breakfast now that they have porridge. It's become sort of something that's quite celebrated, I think.
1: We used to buy Cremota, but I'm not sure if you can buy that now. It's a very fine porridge, but I haven't seen it in any of the supermarkets, but it probably is there.
0: I think it is still available.
1: Oh, yeah, yeah. But no, porridge, really good.
0: Okay.
1: And my kids, I'm always, they don't really like porridge, but now I've got the twins, the grandkids come along, and I always say to Sammy, shall we have porridge with Nana? He says, yep. Brown sugar? I says, yep.
0: What about the other one? Is it just Sammy?
1: No, it's just Sammy.
0: Other one doesn't like it?
1: No, I think she's just more healthy.
0: I think porridge is healthy. Let's not realise, I mean, oats are a super grain. Nice to hear from you, 17 past 10.
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0: Seems to be a lot of ballooning accidents. What's that about? I'm surprised people still want to go ballooning. You ever been ballooning? What a faffing around. And of course, when they go down with accidents, it's always bad, isn't it? There was those two in Alice Springs when the two balloons collided. That was terrible. Then the Marston one, but I see more and more people are doing it. I see there's a crash in Methven and a crash in Lake Hayes this weekend. Oh, well. Gav, good evening. This is Marcus. Welcome.
9: How are you?
0: Good, Gav.
9: That's good. When's the last time you had a fax?
0: You know what killed faxes? Remember for a while that people started sending endless funny faxes, like humorous ones? They became like the office memes, you'd get a whole lot of just sort of silly pictures that come through. Do you remember that? That was kind of about the end of the bin of the end of the fax machine when we started getting just joke faxes.
9: Yeah, I know, but when you really got a fax, it was a heat generated printout, wasn't it?
0: Yeah, I'd be excited to hear the noise. You'd walk across the machine, you'd come out, you'd feel how hot it is.
9: Yeah, and then my father goes, right, I've got a fax here. And then he held it up to the chimney and it disappeared in front of his eyes. Because the heat generated from the chimney actually made the fax disappear.
0: Goodness, good. What was the fax about?
9: Tractors from England. Well, actually Scotland at that stage. Yeah, he'd go, and then he'd it got printed out, and then we'd bring it out there. He goes, oh, I've just got new.
0: It's late in the evening, but we don't need that. Good evening, Alistair. It's Marcus. Welcome.
10: Hello, Marcus. A young lady was asking how to make cremota. You make it with wholemeal oats with a blender. It makes it very smooth. And you put nice cream on top. It's beautiful.
0: Hang on, Alistair. Do you put the dry oats and blend those? This is before you cook it, right? Or you make the porridge first and then you blend it? Are we blending the dry or the cooked stuff?
10: The cooked stuff.
0: So you make the porridge first and you put it in the blender?
10: Yes.
0: Wow.
10: Makes it nice and soft.
0: Did you discover that?
10: I've known for...
0: Yeah, but it's not because you're eating through a straw or something, is it?
10: Oh, no, you haven't with a breakfast spoon, tablespoon.
0: But what's the advantage of having to wash the whole blender afterwards?
10: Well, that's no trouble.
0: Well, for a lot of us, it would be. We could. I mean, what are you gaining by putting it through the blender?
10: The porridge is much smooth, far more smooth.
0: But I've never thought I wish my porridge was smoother.
10: It makes it much smoother, and the young ones don't know what it is. It's the older generation who knows.
0: Yeah, sure.
10: Okay. You try it. You buy a bag of wheat.
0: Well, I think you can already buy the fine porridge. I think that's what she was talking about.
10: Yeah.
0: Am I right?
10: Wheat germ.
0: No, she was talking about cremota or something, wasn't she?
10: Cremota. Well, it's the same thing. When it's made.
0: Yeah, I'm finding this conversation quite unsatisfactory. I have tried cremota. It's nice, right? But why would you buy ordinary porridge then make it and blend up? Wouldn't you just buy cremota?
10: I don't think you can buy it.
0: Ah, well, that would be a problem.
10: Yeah, well, that's what the lady was saying.
0: No, she asked if you can still buy it. I think you can because I've seen it in the supermarkets.
10: Well, I've never seen it.
0: Well, maybe it's Haraway's extra creamy oats I've seen.
10: It's no trouble making it. It's only a 10-minute job with a blender. You give it a go, Marcus.
0: Oh, yeah, this is not about me. It was, yeah, okay. See ya. Thank you. Nice to talk to you, Alistair. 25 past 10, here till 12. I don't know if you can get cremota still. I went ballooning in the UK years ago. Thoroughly recommended. Amazing experience. Marcus, I work on the square in Palmerston North. We have at least a dozen regular homeless, or unhoused, as they call them, and around the square. The new hotel is tripped by Wyndham, well overdue in the city. Peanut butter, just chopped up peanuts, great in porridge with blueberries. Someone's wondering about semolina. I went ballooning in the UK years ago.

0: thoroughly committed, amazing experience. I went ballooning once in Alice Springs, but it felt like a paramilitary. There was sort of a Zimbabwean guy in uniform sort of just sort of really barked orders at us at about 5 o'clock in the morning. It was quiet and fine, but it wasn't anything to write home about. Cremota is available in the supermarket. Thank you. Well, I thought it was. Come on. What's happening? There is a great doc on Netflix called The Golden Spoon about the world porridge making champs, worth a watch. Thank you. Somebody else mentioned that. Anyway, there is a lot of obsessive texts about porridge, but yeah, I think you can get Cremota. And if you can't, well, you just blend your oats. Just do what you want with your oats, I guess. I don't know why it was a big thing if people wanted smoother porridge. I don't know what it was about. I felt it was more like a baby food. Now, that I might have wrong. 28 past 10, Tim Beveridge along from 12 tonight. London forecast to hit 38 degrees today. And France has the hottest night since records began. They're holding an emergency meeting about heat deaths. And London is cooking. And very, very hot, 40 degrees in Spain. They're under alerts. France experienced its hottest night since measurements began in 1947. That's the situation there. And it looks like Stonehenge, amazing shots of Stonehenge being struck by lightning. Not seeing much word about the Strait of Hormuz. But I'll keep looking for information about that. So, UPIA, if you want to talk, here till 12 o'clock tonight. There's something different you want to mention? I can handle that. Just give us a holler. 0800 8080 or text 9292. There's a new documentary about the Boeing whistleblower who died, which looks like it might be pretty interesting. If you've been following that story, that's happening also. But yes, if you want to be a part of it, here till 12 o'clock, as I said. Tim Beveridge on from 12. So be in touch if you want to talk. We are talking more about porridge and DVDs. So there we go. And the heat in Europe, extremely hot. But yeah, these topics are just suggestions. There's something else you want to mention, good. Give us a holler. 0800 80 1080. It is 10:30. Emily, headlines, please.
1: Thanks, Marcus. The Health Minister's lauding annual progress on government health targets. He says all five areas improved year on year in the March quarter. A principal's talking up the importance of fostering a sense of belonging to keep kids in school. An Education Review Office report shows growing numbers of students educated outside mainstream school settings where education is often more limited. Auckland's Long Bay College principal CJ Healy says the school closely tracks engagement and tries to intervene quickly. And New Zealand is falling behind counterparts in funding modern medicines, with warnings it's straining our health system, with Kiwis waiting almost twice as long to get meds compared to other countries. More at 11 or go to nzherald.co.nz.
0: Thanks, Emily. 29 away from 11. Dean, it's Marcus. Welcome.
2: Good evening, Marcus. Yeah, very interesting been listening to your conversation as I was driving home in the car. I can't believe this. Putting your oats through the blender, it'd be like eating custard, wouldn't it?
0: Yeah.
2: I mean, I buy whole grain oats. I like something with a bit of texture to it. Well,

0: Having said that, I mix them with, you know, regular oats. But just, you know, you like to have something with a bit of texture to it.
1: Yeah, I think Cremota or those things, I think they were, I seem to remember having them as a child, but not only did they, were they fine, and but they all, I think they might have been sweetened as well. That's my memory of it.
0: Well, that's the other thing I cannot understand. I went to health camp when I was a kid, and I was about 9, 10, and we had porridge every day, and they put the sugar in it as they made it, so you didn't have a choice. And I ate sugary porridge for 7 weeks, and I never got used to it. Ghastly. The only thing I like with porridge is cream.
1: Yeah, I think, I don't like it sweet.
0: Milk and cream.
1: Yeah, I don't know.
0: I can't understand how many people do. You know, somebody said, oh, put raisins in your porridge. I tried that, but it was so sweet and sickly.
1: Yeah, yeah.
0: Plenty of salt.
1: You need some salt.
0: Got to have salt with it. Give it a bit of flavour. Yeah.
1: Which health camp was it, Dean?
0: Otaki.
1: Oh, yeah. I presume they've all gone now, have they? I presume all those have disappeared. You don't hear them ever talked about anymore. That's why I was curious about them.
0: Yeah, I read something recently that it's been converted. It has another use.
1: Okay.
0: Now. Yeah, I don't know what happened to the...
1: I know there was one down in Roxburgh for the Southland people they used to go to, and that's not a thing anymore, so I don't know what happened to that. But yes,
0: I'd had glandular fever, and I got pretty drained out, and... So they sent me to health camp. It was great. Got a bit homesick, of course, as a 9 or 10 year old. But apart from that, it was great.
1: What year are we talking? 80s or 70s?
0: 50s.
1: Oh wow! Oh, that's good. Yeah. Okay.
0: Yeah.
1: Pleased to hear that, Dean. Thanks so much for that. 27 away from 11. Chris, it's Marcus. Good evening.
2: Oh wow! Oh, that's
1: good. Hi, Chris.
3: Hi.
1: Greetings.
3: Oh, hi, Marcus.
1: What's your name? I got it right. It's Chris, is it?
3: Yes, it is. I didn't realise I was on yet.
1: No, you're on. Yep.
3: Rolled oats. I grew up with a standard big pot of porridge that my mother cooked. But many years ago, at the height of, do you remember Dr. Oz? He had a show on.
1: Yes, I don't remember watching it, but I remember he came through as a breath of fresh air and being very sensible, but then he got involved with Trump and came across like a bit of an idiot.
3: Well, is that what happened? But it was many, many years ago when he was in his heyday and had that program on TV. And they did a session on breakfast and oats, and that's where I first heard about oats called steel-cut oats. And you can get them here, Haraway's do them. I've never bought them. But it made me remember what he said. They're the healthiest of the lot, and they're not rolled, they're cut. And they break down slowly in your system. They're best for blood sugar. They are chopped into smaller pieces rather than rolled. So for some reason, they're the healthiest oats of all. Steel-cut oats, if you look them up.
1: So does steel coat mean they are smaller?
3: Steel cut.
1: Yeah, does steel cut mean they're smaller? Because an oat was just one oat rolled, but a steel cut one oat becomes a number. Is that right?
3: I'm not sure, but they talk about the groat. I heard you mention that before. So I'm not quite sure because I haven't really
1: researched. I've never been quite sure what steel cut means.
3: Yeah, and they're coarser. So that gentleman you had on previous, he might like them, but I think they're more expensive because they are the healthiest oats of all, apparently, according to Dr. Oz.
1: It does say that whole oat kernels that have been chopped into smaller pieces by sharp steel blades rather than steamed and flattened. So, yes, the kernel has been chopped a number of bits by obviously steel, yeah.
3: Yeah. So I just remember that episode of Dr. Oz, and they break down... They're a lower glycemic, I think, and they take longer to break down. And for some reason, that's healthier. So, and they've got a coarser texture as well, and a chewy

0: chewiness. So, yeah.
1: What do you have on yours, Chris?
0: I just chop up one date, sometimes two if they're small, chop it finely and put that in when they're dry, and by the time you cook them, yeah, we grew up with brown sugar, but I cut that out years ago, but just one date. I'm really happy without the date in them as well, but I like them plain, but often just one date chopped up and stirred through.
1: You ever have it cold?
0: Pardon?
1: Do you ever have it cold?
0: No, I don't like them cold.
1: Okay. Well, I think you can actually cut up your old cold porridge and then bake it. I think that's a thing too in Scotland. Hello, Beryl.
2: Hello to you too. I'm 97 and I have porridge every morning of my life. It's lovely. Rolled oats with a bit of water, and mix it with a bit of water and a lot of milk. And just let it bubble away there, and a quarter of a teaspoon of salt, and you can chop up feijoas in them. And as Lydia said, she puts peanut butter and an egg in them.
1: Two eggs for her baby.
2: I can't stand the thought of an egg, but if you want to go to Binnen and get them to put a shovel of peanut butter through their machine, it comes out as real peanut butter. You've never tasted anything like it in your life before. You'd never buy it in a shop because it's got everything else mixed with it. Just peanuts going through a Binnen machine, and oh, it's so beautiful. And I'm going to try the little girl's recipe with the peanut butter and my porridge.
1: Are you 1930?
2: Eh?
1: Are you 1930 or 1929?
2: What do you mean by that? I'm making three big tablespoons.
1: What year were you born?
2: Me? 29.
1: Yeah, that's what I said, 1930 or 1929. Yeah, okay.
2: Oh, I see. Yeah, okay.
1: Where did you first have porridge? Where were you brought up, Beryl?
2: I was brought in Palmerston North, actually.
1: Okay.
2: And we always had porridge. And later on we had a bit of cremolta instead, cremolta. And but now I've gone back in my later years, the cold weather coming on, and it's quite nice. I put it in a small fry pan that I use for poaching eggs, and mix it in that, and that's quite enough for me. But I don't think I can quite get around to putting eggs in.
1: I'm half a cup porridge, one cup water. That's my ratio.
2: Oh yeah, you have butter in your porridge.
1: I'm two parts water, one part oats.
2: No, I put say one part water, one part milk.
1: Okay, understand.
2: And a quarter of a teaspoon of salt. Don't forget that.
1: And you've had that for 97 years.
2: Yeah, and I'm still going, still digging my veggie garden. Ah.
1: You had any yams?
2: You do if you can. Yeah, you do if you do. If you don't, you don't.
1: Have you had any yams this season, Beryl? Had any yams?
2: No, I haven't grown yams for years, but I have potatoes. I've got silver peas and celery and broad beans, short broad beans. What else have I got in? Cauliflower and broccoli, beetroot and carrots. And I've just planted some lettuce out this week. I plant by the moon if I can. And as long as I've got a post to hang on to in my garden, I put my foot in and wiggle it around, turn it over in the garden, and away she goes. And I've also got an electric, like a rotary hoe. It's only a little handheld one. And this is a good thing. I'd like to tell a lot of old people, just use it in the ground and poke it in, and all your ground's dug in, your manure's ground put in with it, and

0: It's a great job. But you've got to have that post to hang on to.
1: Yeah, well, I'm disappointed you gave up on the yams. I love me yams.
0: Yeah. I tried them. My dad used to try them years ago.
1: Easy to grow.
0: Yeah. Okay. Nice to talk to you.
1: Have them in your porridge, Beryl. There we go. That is Beryl. Put us all to shame, didn't she? There we go. Hanging on to a post and growing everything. The list just went on and on and on. Unbelievable. Unbelievable. 19 to 11, Hettle 12.
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1: Now, someone has said that when they were younger, they had Vimax. Now, that makes more of a bit. I think I had Vimax. I think Vimax was the thing. Although Vimax now is something for male enhancement. But there was definitely a Vimax, a porridge called Vimax. I'll take that to the ground. I'll swear there was. Vimax. It was a thing. It was like a Cremota, lump-free. I can always see there's yellow in the pack. I can visualise the Vimax package. Well, I'm always excited to see something you'd forgotten about. A lot of people got a phobia of cold porridge. Harden up. Getting a lot of texts about porridge. I don't like getting the porridge in the sachets. It's too sweet. Like Uncle Toby, he should be taken out and keel hauled for what he's done. Is he actually someone's uncle, Uncle Toby? Marcus, not sure it's been mentioned, but rolled oats along with peanuts contain pectins, which cause leaky gut syndrome. According to Dr. Gundry, who's some internet guy peddling weight loss heart health products. I'm into Haraway's flavoured sachets. Salted caramel has me go to, but can no longer seem to find it. Nothing better than a yam roasted with the lamb. I just like my yams quite plain. Never park under the trees in the square in Palmerston North. Your car will be stained. There's at least 2,000 birds per tree. Had to wash our car three times to get it off. They're kind of weird trees planted. They're sort of magnolias. You want to put a couple of tortilla in there or something a bit better. Anyway, it's there. Of course, the train used to go through the square. That's why the square seems so useless, is because it used to be where the train would go through and the train station was there. But they stopped that in 69 or something. It's never recovered. Although it looks quite good. I mean, when we're down there on the bus, on the great epic bus trip, we stopped there. I think we're there for about an hour. So there was some something bad happened. I think one of the kids tried to parkour from post to post, and there's something that I thought, well, jeepers creepers, we could have done without that. It's all become a bit of a blur. Now, porridge and DVDs has been the main topic for tonight. I've still got an hour to go. I feel like I've worked for 3 hours. Don't know why it's been a long day. But get in touch if you want to add to this discussion. As long as I've got a pole I can hang on to, I've got a garden. That's the spirit. The great spirit. Not seeing any breaking news tonight, but I'm always looking. You've been better on the roads. Although I did see a big accident in Invercargill tonight. I was driving from the gymnasium, what do they call that, the stadium back home, about, but the big diversions, but I haven't seen anything on the wires about that. If anyone knows. So, they've got bird flu in Australia, but I don't think they've told us what birds they are. Maybe it's a seagull. Oh, it's a petrel. A white-headed petrel that's got the bird flu. Yeah, that'll come over here soon. That will be bad for our avian, for our birds, no doubt. Oh, well. 12 away from midnight. So 12 away from 11 here till midnight.
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1: By the way, in France, they have shut down nuclear reactors because the power is going to be, because the temperatures are going to 46 degrees and they're expecting that they're, well, they're suspecting there could be an accidental nuclear meltdown. 10 from 11. Hello, Joy. It's Marcus. Welcome.
0: Hello. If I have Haraway's rolled oats every morning and I cut up two dates and just a few raisins, soak it overnight, and then in the morning I have a banana in it and another fruit, and then I put the hot water in it, stir up, and then when that's cooked, which only takes about 5 minutes of that, and then I

0: have yogurt and cream and no sugar and no salt.
1: Nice to hear, Joy. Thanks for that. John, it's Marcus. Welcome.
2: Oh, hello, Marcus. Yeah, I have porridge every morning and winter or summer. What I do, I put about 4 heaped dessert spoons full of rolled oats into a bowl that I'm going to eat it out of. And then I pour about 3/4 cup of water, cold water, onto it. I cook it in the microwave for slightly reduced power for 3 minutes, stirring it 3/4 of the time through when it starts to rise up to the sides. Banana, a whole banana sliced, put that on it and pour a 1/2 cup of milk, about 100 millilitres of milk on it, and then a big dollop of lots and lots of yogurt. And I never get sick of having that every day. It's delicious.
1: Nice to hear, John. Thanks for that. 8 away from 11 o'clock here till midnight.
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1: Be one of the great talkback quotes that, as long as I've got a post, I can poke my foot in the ground and wriggle it around. That's brilliant. That's Beryl. Pete, Marcus, welcome.
9: He's 7-year-old, I reckon. People like that, they're inspirational, I reckon. It's
1: who?
9: Unbelievable. That lady that was growing those veggies before, that 97-year-old.
1: No, zero complaining from her. As long as I've got a post I can hold on to, I can put my foot into the ground and wriggle around. She's got a one-handed rotary hoe.
9: Amazing, isn't it?
1: Flip.
9: You know, people like that, they should get something from the government. Cause,
1: well, they do. They get the pension.
9: Oh, they do, but also... She's in her home. She's not in a rest home. She's by herself. She's saving the country a lot. She's
1: living. We don't know these details. We can just assume.
9: Oh, yeah, but she's obviously... It's amazing. Your talk that show I like so much because it actually makes you a lot stronger when you hear those people
1: I thought you might find that sucker for you. Yeah, SUCs. Yeah, that's right. Because she's eating the rainbow too, isn't she?
9: Oh, yeah, I know. You've got to watch out because I had a a friend

0: Yeah, feather down. Yep, still got it.
1: Brilliant.
0: You air it out. You know, it's as good as gold.
1: Has it got the hood you put your head into?
0: Yeah, it has. Yep, one of those ones. Sort of a grey colour one of those. Feather down one. It's quite expensive at the time you pay for those ones.
1: Yeah,
0: but,
1: wow.
0: But also tools too. You got to be very careful where you lend your tools to, like chainsaws. 100% yeah, you don't lend chainsaws and things like that. Lawnmowers do.
1: What if I knocked at the what if I knocked on your door, Pete, and asked to borrow your clogs?
0: Yeah, I don't mind you wearing my clogs. I don't mind at all.
1: I might do that one. I've always had a soft spot for clogs. The noise I'd like, I think. I'm just out of here, guys. Oh, no, it's just, I thought it was 12. Back after the news, people here at midnight. See you soon.
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8: It's 11 o'clock. I'm Emily Ansell. The Health Minister's lauding annual progress on government health targets. He says all five areas improved year on year in the March quarter. Political reporter Troy Matic has more.
9: Waits for elective treatment did best, with about 65% of patients treated within 4 months, up from about 57%. EDs had the smallest gain, with a 0.2% rise to 74.4% of patients being admitted, discharged or transferred within 6 hours. Simeon Brown says there's more to do, but this is progress.
8: New Zealand is falling behind counterparts in funding modern medicines, with warnings it's straining our health system. US pharmaceutical research shows New Zealand's processes for registering, approving and funding modern medicines are the slowest out of 20 OECD countries. It means Kiwis wait on average almost twice as long to get meds. Medicine New Zealand Chief Executive Graham Jarvis says our settings aren't right. He says other countries have similar wealth rating and size to us, meaning the poor and small excuse doesn't work. The Immigration Minister wants answers, with a former Solicitor General appointed to look into claims against MB officials. Michael Heron KC will lead investigations into whether ministers were misled around ballooning costs for a border biometrics upgrade now scrapped. It suggested creative accounting was used to avoid cabinet scrutiny. Erica Stanford says MB's chief executive has been tasked with shifting the agency's culture.
10: Most of the people that were working on this project are no longer there.
8: National MPs are preparing to battle for their electorate seats, having picked up more than double Labour's tally in 2023. National won 43 electorates to Labour's 17, including flipping some traditionally red seats. Senior Minister Chris Bishop says the battle in Hutt

0: South will be fierce.
1: It'll be a tough fight, no doubt about that. Always is. I mean, it's fundamentally a pretty Labor seat.
0: Labor competitor Jenny Anderson says she's happy National regards it as a red seat.
2: Oh, Chris Bishop says that, so I'm pleased that he thinks that.
0: A principal's talking up the importance of fostering a sense of belonging to keep kids in school. An Education Review Office report shows growing numbers of students educated outside mainstream school settings, where education is often more limited. Fewer than half of teachers in alternative education have formal teaching degrees. Auckland's Long Bay College principal, CJ Healy, says the school closely tracks engagement and tries to intervene quickly.
3: Retention is not about holding students in place. It is about making sure that school is a place that's worth staying in for them.
0: A view, A2 Milk still has work to do as the company wins regulatory approval to sell infant formula into China. It'll be made at its plant in northern Waikato's Pōkeno, brought from Chinese company Yashili late last year. The company's also pressing on with a $30 million special dividend for shareholders. Shareholders Association CEO Oliver Mander says this doesn't guarantee A2 sales, so what it does now will be key.
4: This gives them two more product lines that it can sell into China, so they will have every expectation of using that capability to market those new products that they intend to produce.
0: In News Talk ZB Sport, outgoing Crusaders captain David Havili has clarified the timing around his decision to head offshore with a year remaining on his New Zealand rugby contract. He's off to Japan after this year's NPC with Tasman. The announcement comes a day after missing out on Dave Rennie's first All Black squad. Havili says he started exploring his options last year after being overlooked by former national coach Scott Robertson.
5: I'd already made my mind up, and I think for me the journey has been outstanding. What I've done in the jersey, in both jerseys, you know, I'd never imagine in my wildest dreams.
0: Three more teams have secured their spot in the round of 32 at the Football World Cup. Argentina, France and Norway have all advanced with a match to spare after claiming their second straight group wins. England look to do the same tomorrow morning when they face Ghana in Boston. And Argentinian striker Lionel Messi became the tournament's all-time leading goal scorer in their 2-0 win over Austria. That's despite missing out on a hat-trick with an unsuccessful penalty. Former Black Caps pace bowler Neil Wagner believes New Zealand are in the box seat for the deciding third cricket test, despite two key players returning for England. Captain Ben Stokes and quick Gus Atkinson are back after being stood down for the second test while the country's cricket board investigated a nightclub incident. They've been cleared of any serious wrongdoing and received warnings for breaching team curfew. Wagner reckons the pair returning won't move the needle for England.
6: I'd rather be in our camp than their camp, to be honest. Even with Stokes, I mean, there'll be a lot of pressure on him. End of the day, they've let their team and their country down, so they've got to step up in a big way.
0: Play at Trent Bridge is set to start on Thursday. And Tall Ferns guard Charlize Ledger-Walker has filled up the stat sheet in the Connecticut Sun's third win of the WNBA basketball season. The 24-year-old's recorded 13 points, 7 rebounds, 5 assists and a steal in a 29-point win over the Chicago Sky. That's news and sport to 5 past 11. Marcus Lush is next. 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Northland to Taranaki, cloudy periods today. Rain about Northland tonight, spreading elsewhere tomorrow morning. Thunderstorms and localised downpours possible about Northland and Auckland, all easing later tomorrow. Coromandel, Bay of Plenty and the Central High Country. Showers turning to rain tomorrow with some heavy falls. Localised downpours and thunderstorms also possible. Gisborne to Wairarapa, also Whanganui to Wellington. Cloud increasing with isolated showers today. Scattered rain tomorrow afternoon and evening, more widespread towards Wellington and south Wairarapa. Nelson to Westland, scattered showers becoming widespread about Nelson, northern Westland and Grey tomorrow with possibly heavy falls. Marlborough to Otago, partly cloudy, rain spreading northwards tomorrow afternoon, then clearing in the south tomorrow evening. Fiordland and Southland, showers about Fiordland, spreading elsewhere tomorrow and turning to rain for a time. And for the Chatham Islands, cloudy periods, a few evening showers tomorrow. I'm Emily Ansell, that's News Talk ZB News, Sport and Weather to 6 minutes past 11.
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0: A lot of questions about Vimex. Don't shoot me, I'm just the messenger. I don't know what Vimex was. Vimex. You can't tell from the name of it. It might be Latin. Latin. Vimex. Used to have Vimex every morning when we came from milking the cows. I hated it. My mother eventually gave up on it and began cooking me farm eggs. Vimex was my favourite. Delicious. Grated ginger with porridge? No, with yams. Get in touch, Marcus, to 12, final hour for me. Someone said quite right. We're off to Brisbane this week, the Warriors. We are playing the Dolphins. They're 7 on the trot. They are 3rd. We are 2nd. It's a match of this weekend. Just putting that out there. Someone's texted me about that. Now, if you want to talk on air, that's the anything goes. The final hour for me, 9 past 11. Marcus, decent chat tonight. My 2 cents worth for a silky porridge. Boil the jug, barely cover my proper oats in a pan with cold water. Whisk and set aside for a few minutes while I chop up a few dates. Apply a bit of heat, and then when they look, they're drying out. Stir them dryish, which gives them the nutty taste. Pour some boiling milk on and whisk silky. Turn it down and simmer till it starts to go transparent. Stir the dates in. Plain milk. Bloody lovely, mate. It's time on my side. I've even oven dried some brown sugar. Make it taste like candy floss. Stop it. By the way, I've been in the home and entertainment industry for eons. I won't bore you with video media, but if you've got a burning question, hit me up. Thank you, Tim. By the way, anyone to Laserdiscs? Marcus, over the years, I have built up my collection of over 2,000 DVDs and Blu-rays. The majority were bought for the warehouse or ex-rental. Unfortunately, the warehouse stopped selling movies and TV shows several years ago, so now the only shop you can buy brand new from is JB Hi-Fi. Oh, Hi-Fi. They're expensive and their totals are less than half of what was available 5 years ago. Where the new release movies are still released on DVD after leaving theatres. Having the physical copies, I don't have to worry about movies I like or TV shows I'm in the middle of watching being removed from streaming services. A lot of these people, there should be someone that starts up, I've just invented something, Airbnb but for DVDs. You rent out your DVDs to people. So it'd be an app you'd go to actually look for the film you want and the nearest person to you would bring it round to your house to watch it. Needs some working out, but I think it's a winner. Brett, it's Marcus. Good evening.
1: Good evening, Marcus. I'm just going to brag about Norway through, and I've got them in the 500.
0: Oh, you've got Norway.
1: Yeah. And I was going to talk about Haaland's haircut.
0: How tall is he? 6'5".
1: Whew, I don't know. He's when he jumps in the air, he's about 7 foot, and he 8.
0: Yeah, that's right.
1: About his haircut. What do you think of that?
0: Oh, it wasn't bad.
1: Not bad.
0: I saw that, that's his partner on the field in the flag, is it? Did you see her?
1: No. Okay. Was she glorious?
0: Well, yeah. What have they done? What have Norway done? They've won two.
1: So that puts you through to the second round, you see.
0: Yeah, I think you could go all the way. You could get the money.
1: Could crack it, eh? But Argentina are through.
0: I reckon the final's Argentina Norway.
1: Okay.
0: Can it work that way?
1: Well, if you put money on it, you'd win a bit.

0: Norway bit Senegal. How many goals did Haaland got? He got two, did he?
1: Well, Senegal, you know, they think they're not very good, but they're pretty good.
0: Did you watch it?
1: Yeah.
0: How'd you watch it?
1: I watched it at the pub up Greenfield.
0: Minnie there?
1: No.
0: You have to talk to the barman the whole time, did you?
1: No. It's 3-1 ahead, and then it went 3-2, and oh, cool.
0: Good on them to put it. Good to put it on at the Glen. Is it Glenfield Tavern? Is it?
1: No. It was the Enfield.
0: Quite a good name.
1: On the main road.
0: Is it a sport bar?
1: Yeah, it's good there.
0: Sounds excellent. Is there a TAB there?
1: Oh, there's everything there. Oh, yeah, terrible.
0: So is Enfield? Is it called the Enfield Glenfield?
1: That's it. Enfield. Yeah.
0: It's kind of a play on words, but not quite.
1: You get a good game of pool there.
0: I reckon you would.
1: Yeah, they have a pool competition on Friday.
0: What's the they have a meat raffle?
1: Oh, they run around and do all sorts of, they're selling everything.
0: Well, yeah, how much?
1: It's
0: how
1: all good. Have a good night, Marcus.
0: See
1: you, buddy.
0: Thank you. We still have a video store in Pawanui. Lots of holiday homes without Wi-Fi and smart TVs. You can hire new release DVDs. Marcus, I wonder if anyone remembers Fleming's Flaked Rice. It's discontinued. I ate it as a kid for years. Searched and came up with this quick and easy dessert recipe on the original packet. 600 mils milk, 1 cup flaked rice, 2 tablespoons sugar, 1/4 teaspoon salt, 2 eggs beaten, 1/2 teaspoon vanilla essence. Bring milk to the boil and sprinkle in flaked rice, sugar and salt. Boil briskly all the time, stirring for 3 minutes. Add eggs, vanilla essence, boil for a further 2 minutes. Serve hot or cold with preserved fruit. Marcus, I'm putting on money. Who was it? I say Norway-Argentina final. I don't know if they can actually go because I haven't looked at the draw, but that's my predictions. France will be thereabouts too, but I'd like a new team to win it, so I'm putting down Norway. Haaland's such a machine. And I think a tall man can dominate, you know, get the header into the goal. That's the situation. Text if you want to, here till 12. And the original premise for tonight's show was, are we worse off with now all these streaming services? We'd watch much better movies when we just had video stores. Please discuss. Kia Marcus, Erling Haaland, a great player. He's a Yorkshireman by birth and son of a Norwegian footballer who played in England. Not sure whether England ever tried to pick him, regards Merv of Millwater. Maybe someone can explain it to me. Once you've chosen a country, do you always have to, or could you chop and change? Can you go to multiple World Cups with different countries? I'm not saying he should change, because probably Norway's got as much chance as England from coming home. But yeah, there we go. Thanks, Merv of Millwater. Need some calls for the final flurry. It's 15 past 11, here till midnight.
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6: Marcus, do you remember frying sauce in the frozen food section? They were delicious. Bring them back. I think they might have been brought back recently. I don't know if they're more famous for their taste or more famous for their commercials. Wouldn't get away with it now. That's just me saying that. Be in touch if you want to. If you want to speak to that about how you think the World Cup is going also tonight. And that will really go, that's really going to peak in the next couple of weeks. I think that's going to be, because it's such a good time slot for New Zealand. There is a heat dome in Europe, the African anticyclone, they're calling it. It's so hot in France, they're shutting down the nuclear power stations because they're scared of a meltdown. That's right. I want to talk about picture discs tonight and video shops and the fact that we're no better off. We're better off with DVDs. I'm saying that. That's just opinion. You might want to talk about that. Now, if there's other stuff you want to talk about, then that works for me also. Here till 12 if there's anything else you want. So, yep, you got it. I've run out of things to say tonight. Peaked early with the great discussion about the old video shops, but now need a bit more of that probably before the end. So, yes. Now, Tim's long after me tonight. I can promise you that. And in the meantime, chuck it on if you want to talk. Picture discs or laser discs or whatever they were. That was your movie with much better detail and much better sound. And I guess it's the sound stuff that the real tech heads are right into. So, yeah, if you want something to say about that tonight, that would be great. It's 20 past 11. Also talking porridge. Because it's Porridge Day, International Porridge Day. Or something along those lines. Yes. Vimex, whatever that is. I've got no idea. Jenny, it's Marcus. Welcome and good evening.
7: Good evening, Marcus. How are you this evening? You're
6: good, thank you, Jenny.
7: Oh, that's good. Well, I had Haraway's Scotch Oats pudding porridge for breakfast this morning with yogurt on it, and it was very nice. I thought to myself, then we've had a frost overnight. I thought that'll be what I had, so that was good. But I just heard you say about flaked rice. Now, last week I was looking at a local supermarket there in Ellis Road, and I thought, breakfast cereal, what have we got there? Hello, there's flaked rice. I don't know who it was made by, but I saw it sitting on the shelf there in the breakfast cereal, so it must be round. So when I go back tomorrow, I am going to buy a packet and try it out and see if it's like the original flaked rice that Fleming's used to make.
6: So what is flaked rice?
7: I don't know what it was. Like, I remember making it for my kids and they think, make more, Mum, that was good.
6: That's not Vimex, though. It was Vimex rice.
7: No, it's not. It's not. It was made by Fleming's flaked rice years ago. But, of course, when Fleming's changed, when they went right out, it just disappeared. It's very, very, very, very light, almost transparent. And you cook it up, and I turn it like,

0: remember my, it must be years since I've made it, but I just thought tomorrow when I go into the supermarket, I'm going to get a packet of that.
1: You report back, Jenny. Thank you. Pauline, Marcus. Marcus, Pauline, good evening.
2: Hello, Marcus. I have a question, and you might not know the answer. I know they're having very high temperatures over in Europe and in France, and you mentioned something about a nuclear power station shutting down.
1: Yes.
2: How would external temperatures affect what's going on in the nuclear power station?
1: Well, of course, I'm no nuclear scientist.
2: Yeah. I would have thought everything inside a nuclear power plant would be sealed off from outside temperatures.
1: How would you seal it off?
2: I don't know. Maybe someone listening will know.
1: So, are you ready?
2: Yep.
1: France has switched off reactor at a nuclear plant near Toulouse because the cooling water drawn from a nearby river has got too warm.
2: Wow. Thank
1: so
2: you,
1: So I
2: Marcus.
1: Guess you're waiting for the river water to cool it down. The river water gets too hot. You can't cool it down because there's not enough heat potential or latent heat potential to draw off the heat out of the thing.
2: That's astounding. Thank you very much. That's just what I wanted to know. Night,
1: Pauline,
2: Marcus.
1: Great question. Yes? Even better answer, I reckon.
2: Okay, thank you.
1: And that's me reading that. Belgium, a dark horse for the win, number six, our next opponent. No one ever mentions them. Belgium. Why don't supermarkets have mussels in the giant tank with water tricking them over anymore? Why don't they? Why aren't the mussels there with the water trickling over them? Are mussels a superfood? Yes, I remember Vimax. It was a South Island thing. Oh, just like chicken salt. I reckon chicken salt will get to the North Island. Dorothy, welcome.
3: Hi, Marcus. Vimax came in fine, and of course, and it was actually porridge. You soaked it overnight, and it was very fine, and it was very fabulous. It was super with cream and brown sugar, of course. On a farm, but it is a porridge and it was very fine. Marcus, can I ask you something else?
1: I think someone said that Vimax might have been corn.
3: No, it wasn't. It was we had it at home. Those of us in our 80s will remember it. Can I ask you something?
1: Yes.
3: Are there going to be any political interviews with the different contestants for this year's election?
1: On this show?
3: Well, I don't know. Can you do anything? I just think we used to have great shows before elections. Gallery was always a great show on a Wednesday night. Just to get different. There just seems to be so much that's come on so early. I think they all need to put what up they go to suggest. So we've got something to go against. I don't know, but I thought you'd be the best person to find that out.
1: So you want to know what's going to be on TV?
3: Yeah, and I don't know if you can do anything.
1: Well, of course, too. I know with old Jack Tame's show, right? What's that called? Q&A. I know that a lot of the politicians, he hasn't been able to get the Prime Minister onto it. So that's the problem. You have a show and then people don't show up.
3: No, but they used to have...
1: Well, they used to show up, but now they've realised they're better off not showing up.
3: Gosh, it's a pay, isn't it?
1: Yeah, well, I think so. And, of course, any politician is welcome to phone this show. I've always said that. I mean, this show, I'll talk to whoever rings up. That's the way. I'm not going to jack up interviews. But if you ring...
3: So how about some of us trying to get... would you ever have a night between now and then that you could have Labour with their policies against National with theirs.
1: Like both on at once.
3: Yeah, and you would have good questions. Some of us could call in and ask.

0: you don't know, you know, you don't have anything at the minute to compare them with. Could you remember Gallery?
1: No. Who was the host?
0: Oh, glory. Brian Edwards. Brian Edwards used to be on, and there was three of them that were great broadcasters. And you could get in and have some questions and put them to them and then God, it's late at night and I'm getting old. You could have a count up at the end of the night or as to who voted for what. But I think it'd be quite good fun because it's going to be a tight election.
1: Very tight, it seems.
0: Sounds, but I can't. I think there's been a lot of good things happen this last few years.
1: Yeah, some great stuff. Like what, Dorothy? What do you like the most?
0: Well, I think that we have saved some. You know, we've got out of debt to a degree. And I know we've had to borrow a lot, but if it's borrowing and paying off debt, that's okay in my book.
1: Okay. We'll leave it there, Dorothy, but thank you. 29 past 11.
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1: Hey, 29 from 12. 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And yeah, I think probably at the end of the day too, I don't know if people want much politics, but who knows. Great week on the East Coast bull sales. 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Marcus, New World and Tomatanui still has muscles with the water running, spraying over them. 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You would think with the expertise at hand they would chill the water, Thane. Well, they can't chill the water. That would take more energy. The whole point of the power station, I think, is to have the water nearby to cool it. Otherwise, they'd probably make more power to make the water cold than the cooling power of it. Marcus Peckinsale.

save Porirua have a stainless steel metal bath as part of their fish bar in Porirua. I love a fish bar. Chicken salt has been in the North Island for years. You sure? It's contentious, that. Chicken salt. She got some chips for the kid the other day from the old Fovo. I wasn't quite sure if it was chicken salt or plain salt. It's a dairy that's going ahead. We've got the Cools franchise now in Bluff. Is it Cools or Core? I only know that because the kid got player of the day in the epic battle. I think he got a schnitzel voucher. But I think the schnitzel was chicken schnitzel. Yeah, quite good. Well, I didn't eat any. He's got all the screens, but the TVs aren't on. You know, I've been there a couple of times and said, when the TV, oh, yeah. Not quite sure when the TVs are going to go. Something's wrong technically with the shop. Anyway. So, yeah, big day in Bluff when the Cools chicken arrives. But be in touch if you want to talk. And I mainly want to talk about how we're better off with video shops. That's my major discussion for tonight. We will go out in a song tonight because Darryl Braithwaite has finally retired. This is big news in Australia because he is such an Aussie icon with the song The Horses. He said he could no longer sing comfortably. He's kind of one of those legends that struck it lately with that song that was just right there at the right time. And that appears to be their anthem. If these Aussies are anywhere around the world that get together, that is a song they sing. Darryl Braithwaite was a singer for Sherbet. Did Sherbet have good songs? How's that? I caught you out, you messed about. How's that? Remember that one? I don't know the rest of the lyrics to How's That? How's that? I caught you out, you messed about. How's that? Now that I've found, funnily enough, I can remember it. It's not even a song I liked, really. One of those one-hit wonders. I'll go and look at the lyrics to see how much of I can remember. How's that? I caught you out, you messed about. How's that? You told me I was the one, the only one who got your head undone, and for a while I believed the line you spun, but I've been looking at you. Oh, yes. Pretty simple song. Now that I've found where you're at. So that's, anyway, we will go out with that tonight. Darryl Braithwaite. And how's that? Now, the other thing I can tell you about him is, were they a one-hit wonder? Sherbet, maybe. Oh, the most successful Australian band of the 70s, along with Skyhooks. 20 consecutive hits, so certainly not one-hit wonders. Some of you might have seen them tour. That is Sherbet. Then they became the Sherbs. To do with, probably to do with who had the rights to the name is always the way, isn't it? So, and then he went solo. Now, I told you another interesting fact, I can't think what that was. I did perform Horses in 2023 with Harry Styles to 83,000 people. At a core, that's a big crowd for Harry Styles. He's still a big deal, Harry Styles. You don't hear so much about him now, do you? I was going out with Leonard Kravitz's daughter. Is that right? I think that's the situation there. Marcus, just for your information, chicken salt is already in the North Island. When we used to live up in the far north until June last year, we thought we'd get saffron chips from Fresh and Tasty Maunganui, always gorgeous. We're given a choice of plain or chicken salt. We prefer plain, though. Cheers, Dallas. Marcus, please do not have programs with politicians. We have people talk about politics all day and most day, and it gets worse as the election gets nearer. I love mussels dipped in flour, fried in butter. There you go. 24 to 12. And be in touch for the final flurry. If you don't get in touch, I'll get politicians on.

0: When's it? Do we know when? If we've got a date for the election, Dan, we have a November 7th. We better count down the days. How many days to it is it? It would be 150, 120. We'll tell you how many days it's the election. I think it might be 100, 3 months. It'll be 100, July the 23rd, August the 23rd, September the 23rd, October the 23rd, 4 months, 120, about 135 days would it be? Might be less than that. 7th, did you say? 120, 122 for good measure, 122. 4 threes, 122, 130, 5, 6, 7. He's on it. But do come through DCM if you want to talk. Marcus till 12. I sort of understand what that guy Malcolm was doing with his DVDs, buying them from secondhand shops and re-kind of programming them or something. Let's have a break.
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0: Good evening, Kelvin. It's Marcus. Welcome.
10: A very good evening to you, Marcus. Now, every 3 months I go to visit my doctor who's on the other side of the city from where I live.
0: Bus or drive?
10: What's that?
0: Do you bus or drive?
10: Oh, no, I go in my car.
0: Wow.
10: I don't get chauffeur driven. And anyway, I have been there a couple of times in the bus when I was getting organised for cataract operation on my eye and getting a new driver's licence. Anyway, when I go there, across the road is a smallish New World supermarket. I usually buy a small $3 carton of chips and I get chicken salt with it. They always say chicken or plain salt, and I say chicken salt, please. And they've also got that machine there with the water with the old mussels in it.
0: Oh, goodness, it's one of the great supermarkets.
10: Yes.
0: And the supermarket's doing hot chips, Kelvin.
10: Yes. Yes, yes, yes. Very good. And it's, I used to live in the street next to it years and years ago when I was a teenager and in my 20s and that. And anyway, so that was that with the old mussels and that. And the seafood grotto in Frankton, where I quite often go for a meal, I was there last week, had a beautiful flounder, freshly made coleslaw and chips and pot of tea and bread. But anyway, he does beautiful mussels, cooked,
0: yes,
10: battered mussels, and he opens them fresh.

0: out of the shells, you know, at the back of the shop. So, and that's when
1: I did experience the joy of the seafood grotto on your recommendation last time I was in Hamilton. It certainly was not without its charm.
0: Yes, and did you notice, see, when you walked in the main hard-to-open slide door,
1: yes,
0: on the right-hand side wall is a photo there.
1: Yes.
0: From, is it the 28th of August?
1: Yes.
0: 1948, I think it is, yeah.
1: Was that of the tornado?
0: Of the tornado, yeah. Well,
1: gee, I'll tell you what, you go around that corner back towards the train station, boy, there's a big second-hand shop there. Jeepers Creepers, that's big, top and bottom. Do you ever go in there, Kelvin?
0: No, I haven't, no. But what I was going to say, when that tornado went through Frankton, we were living on a farm at Pukeatua, which is out near Mangatauturi Mountain. And anyway, we moved into the city, and one of the places we lived in was on the main street of Frankton, back the other way where the traffic lights are on Commerce Street in Norton. And across the road was a butcher shop where my father worked, so he just had to walk across the road to work. And I walked down the road to the Whittiora School. None of us hopping in the car. We didn't have any car in our family.
1: No, you wouldn't.
0: Most families didn't. My teacher, I had two or three different teachers there, but one of the teachers I had there was the captain of the All Blacks in 1950.
1: Goodness. What would be the main street of Frankton?
0: Commerce Street.
1: Oh, yeah. Really?
0: Commerce Street, yeah. Okay. Yes. And that seafood grotto used to be originally across the other side of the street.
1: Oh, I wondered.
0: On the cold side. But it's all new shops built there, and upstairs with apartments for sale, and some people are already.
1: Well, if that is the main part of Commerce Street, what do you call the part of? Is there a main shopping centre across the railway tracks from there? Also, is there, what's that called? Like Colombo Street around there? Is that just an industrial area there?
0: Yeah, mostly industrial. There used to be a butcher shop there, and it's just mostly industrial. There is a place there, when you go over that concrete railway bridge, which, you know, isn't extra old, it's only been there a couple of decades or whatever, a few decades, when you're heading west, in other words, towards Ragnaroy from Frankton, when you go over the concrete bridge on the left-hand side looking down, you can see it's a little tea rooms or coffee bar, whatever it is, but it used to be a petrol station.
1: Oh, goodness.
0: Very small petrol station, yeah. Lots of change. Because when I was a young boy and living in Frankton and Hamilton and that, there were no traffic lights, only in the main street. And they were pedestrian crossing ones. Three of them in the main street, Victoria Street.
1: Why'd you turn down the chicken salt?
0: No, I didn't. I didn't turn it down. I that's what I got, yeah.
1: Oh, that the guy said you wanted chicken salt and you said no, you just preferred the plain salt.
0: No.
1: Do you have the chips before or after the doctor?
0: After.
1: Probably for the best. Well, it hasn't done you any harm, has it?
0: Well, I don't know, really. I'm still alive. I got three of... About a year ago when I was in the hospital, the doctor, the surgeon up there said... Because I was asking him about prostate cancer and that, you know, which is what I've got, and cancer in my hip. And he said, oh, you're all right. You got 3 or 4 years to go.
1: How long ago was that, Kelvin?
0: About a year ago or 2 years ago.
1: I don't like talking about this. How do you feel about this?
0: Well, it's just another part of life, isn't it?
1: Yeah.
0: You know, it's just the way it is, whatever. Today is Tuesday. I normally go to the movies on Tuesday, but I wanted to watch the final of an afternoon TV program, so I stayed at home, and I'll be going to the movies tomorrow, Wednesday.
1: What was the afternoon TV show you want to see the end of?
0: It was called Go. I haven't been watching it every day, but it was now and again. But seeing it was the final, I wanted to see how it all finished. It was called Go Girls. It was New Zealand.
1: No, it was a New Zealand thing. I remember that about 5 or 10 years back.
0: Well, it could have been. One of the younger women in it is now but old, and she's in that program called... 900 Words.
1: Oh, yes. Who's that?
0: I quite enjoy that. That's a repeat program. I enjoy watching it.
1: Who was

0: a woman in 900 words?
1: I don't know, but she's also in...
0: Well, hang on, I think I might know a bit about this.
1: Go Girls, yeah.
0: What does she look like?
1: Long browny hair, and she's got slightly, in her teeth, slightly sort of flat-looking. Something about her face, her lips.
0: Hang on, I think I might need to know more about this. What else has she been in?
1: No, I don't know. I don't know.
0: What did she do in 800 words? Well, this is one of this. I was going to tell you one of the great stories of all time if that was the but he's gone. But was she in Go Girls? Oh, I could tell you some stories, but we haven't got positive identification about who we're talking about. Oh, well, might be a story for another day, that one. I had some good stories about that, Calvin.
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0: Oh, it's sad you're gone, Calvin. I was going to tell you about my Michelle Langston stories, if that in fact was who you were talking about. But, well, that story will have to be saved for another day. And it was a goodie anyway. Oh, well, I think that must have been who. I think it was 800 words as well as Go Girls. But there we go. Although it was a long time ago. Will there be a frost tonight? Probably. It's minus 6.5 in Parirua last night. Minus 6 in Middlemarch. I think there'll be a frost for Invercargill tonight, people. Let me have a look at that. No, it's going to rain. Oh, well. Marcus, I bought a portable DVD player and I've got 300 DVDs and $1 each bought over 3 years from the op shops every night at the Flicks here. Good. Every night at the Flicks. Now, I don't do it often. I'm going to end up on a song tonight. I'm going to end up with The Horses. Of course, Daryl Braithwaite, the great Aussie sing-along. Of course, too, Margaret Ehrlich was singing in it, but she's not in the video. Of course, you don't need the video because you're going to listen to it, not watch it. But she wasn't in the video, but she sang in that song with him. So we will go out with that tonight. Thank you to everyone that called, texted and rang. Love talking about the DVDs and the DVD shops. Because yes, we've lost something with that. Oh well. But I think a crowd share type DVD service would probably be successful. Like just send them to your neighbours. Like Airbnb, but for DVDs. You call it Air DVD. Oh, no, it wouldn't quite work.

I'll work on that one. And the reason we are going to play Darryl Braithwaite tonight, because he has finally retired after 77 or 73 or something. His voice is gone. It hurts when he sings. So he's given up on that. He's out. So we will end up with him tonight. And I will see you again tomorrow for Hump Day Wednesday. That's what I will do. If you have just joined the show wanting a summary of international news and stuff that's happened tonight, well, it's extremely hot in Europe. They are calling it the African anticyclone. It's 38 degrees in London. France will be 45. And they've had to close down power stations because the cooling water from the river at the intake is too hot to cool the power station. And there are now wildfires in Greenland. So, yeah, the Northern Hemisphere is having a moment. Cricket, New Zealand on, this is the New Zealand women. We're playing Scotland, right? 43 for 3 after 8 overs, chasing 1-3-2. So I've been slightly negligent about you with the cricket scores today. It's been a busy show. And I'll catch you all tomorrow night. And here is the horses. Good night.

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13: In this update, the Justice Minister's being tight-lipped on why he's ordered an investigation into the Chief Human Rights Commissioner. Political reporter Ethan Griffiths has more.
14: Paul Goldsmith's appointed Christy McDonald KC to investigate Stephen Rainbow after concerns were raised about his conduct. He's confirmed Rainbow remains at work. Goldsmith says McDonald will report back directly to him in due course.
13: Bad actors using AI to launch cyber attacks may have the advantage over people trying to prevent them. A Five Eyes spy agency's report is warning governments and businesses to act swiftly against the threat of attacks assisted by AI. Massey University Senior Defence and Security Centre fellow John Battersby says attackers may have deeper pockets than government departments. Battersby says only so much money can be dedicated to it.
15: We've got to fight for resources from every other part of government.
13: Concerning new findings from the Office of the Ombudsman on treatment of workplace whistleblowers. Its surveys found more than half of those making protected disclosures last year experienced retaliation. Employment lawyer Jeremy Ansell says it's not good if people are treated differently to their colleagues simply for speaking out.
16: If that is happening as often as is being reported in the statistics, that would obviously be quite concerning in terms of workplace culture, not to mention likely a breach of the Protected Disclosures Act and Employment Relations Act.
13: A social policy advocate suggests taxing superannuants' alternative incomes could be the solution New Zealand needs. National is campaigning on raising the retirement age, which Labour's ruling out. But earlier this year, Labour's Chris Hipkins appeared open to means-testing super-eligibility. Auckland University's Susan St John says reviving the superannuation surcharge abolished in 1998 could get political agreement.
17: Means-testing on the one hand, raising the age on the other hand, or even cutting the level by not indexing properly. A middle ground could be the surcharge.
13: That's news. In sport, it's not the news Warriors fans wanted to hear about standout prop Jackson Ford. The NRL clubs confirmed he'll spend 10 to 12 weeks on the sidelines after suffering an injury in Sunday's win over the Cowboys. All Whites defender Michael Boxall is adding his voice to the growing list of those opposed to Football World Cup hydration breaks. The stoppages have been the source of controversy, with crowds booing when games are halted for 3 minutes midway through each half. Crusaders captain David Harvilli is keeping the door ajar for one last hurrah with the All Blacks as he gets set to say sayonara to New Zealand rugby. The 31-year-old will head to Japan.

0: Japan after a final NPC campaign with Tasman. That's sport, I'm Emily Ansell.
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10: 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Northland to Taranaki. Rain for Northland, spreading everywhere this morning. Thunderstorms and localised downpours possible about Northland and Auckland, all easing later today. Coromandel, Bay of Plenty and the Central High Country. Periods of rain with some heavy falls. Localised downpours and thunderstorms also possible about the coast from afternoon. Gisborne to Wairarapa. Also Whanganui to Wellington. Mostly cloudy with isolated showers. Scattered rain developing from afternoon. Nelson to Westland. Scattered showers becoming widespread this morning with possible heavy falls. Showers clearing in southern Westland later today. Marlborough to Otago. Partly cloudy with a possible shower north of Rakaia. Rain spreading northwards this afternoon, then clearing in the south this evening. Fiordland and Southland. Showers about Fiordland spreading elsewhere and turning to rain for a time today. And for the Chatham Islands, cloudy periods with a few evening showers.

And a very good morning to you. I'm Tim Beveridge. Welcome to the show. As you know, the number is 0800 80 1080. Text 9292 and you can email timb@newstalkzb.co.nz if you're not in a hurry. Which reminds me, I probably should go and check my email at some stage. Already, just from the last few days. Anyway, quick question. So, I don't even know if we can say the word on radio. I know Winston said it when I can quote him, but I'm not going to keep on repeating it. I would encourage anyone who responds to the call not to keep on throwing it out there either. But he did use the word wanker with Ryan when he said, talked about those sorts of questions, you know, described that in relation to the question that I can't remember exactly the full quote, but anyway, it was a slightly surprising that he was getting a bit annoyed with Ryan who was pushing for just a yet a reiteration of Winston saying he would not work with Labor or Chris Hipkins. Anyway, but as it's not really part of the conversation, I just had to throw that in there as a curious question. But as part of the interview, Winston, when he referred to New Zealand first. And don't worry, I'm not making a point of this either, but I know, but it is going to be the question. He referred to New Zealand first. He sort of talked about Winston Peters, New Zealand first. And it was sort of tying them together as, you know, one is the same, etc. And it just made me wonder, I mean, maybe it's too early for these conversations because we'll probably no doubt be having it because one day he will retire or, you know, die in office, one or t'other. He's not going to be going out early, old Winston. But a quick question for you. How much is New Zealand First tied in terms of its success to Winston? What would New Zealand First be like if Winston Peters wasn't there? I mean, there are other politicians. I mean, I've called it, you know, it's like a party of leftovers because it's people who've all come from other parties looking for a gig, etc. Now, I'm not sure if there's six or eight that would have that label applied to them. But nevertheless, would New Zealand First still be a political force if Winston Peters wasn't there? It's an interesting question because I mean, I quite like Shane Jones. But Shane Jones seems to come with a little bit of baggage from time to time. And I'm not sure if he's going to be the guy that would he be the guy to carry them forward? I actually don't know the answer to that question. But all I know is that Winston is inexorably linked to New Zealand First and their success. And I do think that without him right now, well, I do have a clue actually what I think. I think that without him, they would really be struggling around the 5% margin. Whereas instead, I don't know what the poll says. I don't really pay too much attention to the poll. Actually, by the way, sort of a bouquet to Jack Tame. I just had the sense, you know, so the rhetoric around the poll was about how the left could govern. And there was no mention of it in the reporting until Jack actually was on screen and said, by the way, and he made a point of mentioning the assumptions they had made. And really highlighting that, because the assumption was that the Māori Party would win all six seats that they had, which is a massive assumption given the Māori Party's fortunes over the past year or two. And to be honest, I don't really hear much of them at all, which makes you think they're going to be swinging the same vote towards them. But I did think that it was almost something that Jack went out of his way to point out about the assumptions, which I haven't heard. That poll's being put in that context where somebody says, by the way, there is an assumption here, and pointing out there's a big one. It's almost like Jack was going against the rubber of the green in terms of where the editorial slant was leading on how they were going to present the poll, but until Jack popped on there and said, by the way, here's some assumptions. And I thought, God, that is a big assumption that they're going to win all six seats. Yeah, can add your thoughts on that. Do you think that they will? I can't be bothered talking about the Māori Party. That's where we're at. Anyway, 0800 80 1080. How much is Winston and New Zealand First? How much are they inexorably? God, that's a hard word to say sometimes. To the success of each other, I guess. 0800 80 1080. By the way, just a note on Keir Starmer, who's announced that he's resigning as PM. I realise how I don't really follow
politics particularly closely in the UK. And obviously, Keir Starmer has been someone who's, you know, he came in with a big victory and has since seen the support eroded to the extent that people are now, you know, a lot of people are getting behind the odious Nigel Farage in Great Britain. And this guy, Andy Burnham's come in. And I actually thought, oh, who's Andy Burnham and all that sort of stuff? And I've had a bit of a look of it. But I must say that the only thing I would say is that Keir Starmer, to me, struck me as a guy who wasn't a particularly effective communicator in terms of long-term leading a country. But he seemed to me to be a pretty decent guy who lost the room. And that's pretty much it in politics. You lose the room. But if you want, you can welcome to join in with a comment about it. And whether, in fact, Labour in the UK need to have, even if it's just for the sake of theatre, for the

0: process to go through the motions. So at the moment, this guy Andy Burnham is going to, you know, he's won a seat in Parliament, just won a seat in Parliament, and now he's going to walk into the leadership. Does there need to be a leadership competition, or do they just need to say, well, you know, obviously this is the guy we all want, and away we go? Because for appearances, you could say, well, there needs to be a contest of ideas. And there are a lot of things where his positions on immigration and a whole bunch of issues that are relevant to when you were the Prime Minister, they're not known. So, to be honest, it doesn't really bother me. I'll just be watching the headlines and how it goes. But it is interesting to see that I didn't think he'd quite resign as quickly. But obviously he was seeing the writing on the wall and thought, well, it's the best thing for the party, so I'll do what needs to be done. 0800 80 1080, you can add your thoughts on that as well. The poll. And the other story in the poll is the Opportunities Party, who I'd sort of written off. I said, oh, you know, they're a wasted vote. I still probably think there's a good chance it's a wasted vote. But at some stage, a party can or will go from being a wasted vote to being actually, you know, holding the balance of power. She is quite an appealing sort of personality. I think she's quite likable. Keeley Wong, the leader of it. I think that their stance on land tax and all that stuff is totally bonkers. Mind you, I think the same about the Greens. I think the Greens' policy on tax and the wealth tax and inheritance tax, you know, I'm never going to be someone who gets affected by those policies, but I just think it's an envy tax for losers. You know, and they play the whole thing that the rich are greedy and all the language around it. You know, and they might as well, you know, it's a metaphorical. It's like they want to roll out the guillotine and, give people what's coming to them because those rich pricks, etc. I just think it's bonkers and it worries me. It would actually, I'll be honest, the idea of the Greens getting in and having a push for some of those policies actually frightens me because I think it would actually kill this country stone dead economically. Anyway. Quarter past 12, 0800 80 1080.
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6: Right, let's get into it, shall we? Sue, hello. Oh, hang on. No, I've done. Oh, that is one of my party tricks, isn't it? To forget to take it out of preview mode and go to a caller and they're just talking to no one. So let's start again as if nothing happened. Sue, hello.
7: Good morning, and you're talking to someone now.
6: Yes, here we go. Well, I was talking to someone, it's just that we couldn't hear you. Could you? Because, of course, you could hear me, of course, but yeah.
7: Yeah, yeah. I've got a couple of tidbits before I make my point. I've got a good song for you to look up. It's a version of After Midnight from Lucas Nelson and, what do they call it? In the Promise of the Real. It's quite a neat track, actually.

0: Uh-huh. Why do you mention that?
1: I was just watching it before on GTV. And have you met our National Party candidates yet?
0: No.
1: Mickey?
0: I don't imagine I will, actually, to be honest. I mean, I don't really, you know, I don't get involved with the politics. It's sort of around at local level in a way. It's not. Yeah. Why have you?
1: Yeah, of course I've been in to see him.
0: And?
1: He's a good bloke. I'm promoting him everywhere. So if you're in Tāmaki, vote for Mahesh. He's great.
0: What did you like about him?
1: Everything.
0: You might be. I mean, that probably doesn't help us much, doesn't it? So, but that's good that you like everything about him.
1: Well, he lives in the area for a start.
0: Yeah.
1: I think he lives in Mission Bay.
0: Uh-huh.
1: He's a successful businessman. But, you know, it's really important to have a good constituent MP,
0: yeah.
1: I believe. Better than the party list, isn't it?
0: Oh, yeah, look, I think so. Well, maybe I should make a point of trying to...
1: He's in Tarua Street.
0: If I head down to the village, usually it's just to sort of enjoy the sunshine. Anyway, we'll go have some sushi and sit out and watch the world go by. One of my favourite activities, actually.
1: Oh, okay. No, go on and say hello to him.
0: Okay. Is he hanging out there quite regularly now? Is he sort of, he's in campaign mode, so he's in the district?
1: Yeah, they've got an office opposite the, you know, the restaurant on the corner there.
0: I wonder, actually, is it quite fun, you know, there'll be a debate in Tāmaki, no doubt, with those candidates. It's probably quite an interesting evening out, isn't it, to go and have a listen to them all discuss things and, you know.
1: Yeah.
0: Do you go to quite a few of those?
1: I haven't lately, but I used to go to all of them, especially the ACT Party ones, to protest.
0: maybe it is something worth popping down to, because, you know, and also you get to see people around and see the reaction to things. I wonder if because it is one of those electorates that's had a bit of profile, because Brooke Van Velden stood there and won it and booted out, what's his name? Oh, see, there you go, what's his name? I forgot. Simon O'Connor? Was he the one?
1: Yes. I like Simon as well.
0: I don't know where he's gone, but I mean, I guess once you're out of politics, and that's not something we need to worry about.
1: All the MPs we've had in Tāmaki, I really, really liked. All National, but they've all been really good.
0: Yeah.
1: Going right back to Rob Muldoon.
0: Oh, of course, Rob Muldoon's electorate. That's right. Anyway, good stuff. So, what else did you want to talk about?
1: I saw the polls last night, and it was hardly a surprise. That's what I thought, because every sector is being played off against each other at the moment. And here's an example, those who have the most versus those who have the least, private versus social housing tenants. But the biggest one of all is the young versus the old. Parties like Opportunities will favour the young, like the Greens. Both support the UBI, where every New Zealander gets a universal basic income. $300 a week is below basic, but new young voters love the idea, and that's what I think that's what will get them the votes. The seniors, however, seem to be under constant attack. Even in Australia, a baby boomer army has emerged. I don't know if you've heard of that.
0: No.
1: I think quite good. We used to have a good fight-back team in the 90s, you know, with grey power. Used to pick the hall, the town
0: Actually,
1: hall.
0: Baby boomer would be a better name, wouldn't it? Apart from all the bees.
1: Yeah, but the army bits are best to fight back.
0: The baby boomer army. It's actually quite a, I mean, as far as a brand goes, it's actually quite a fun way to describe it, isn't it? Because grey power, I hate the name grey power. I mean, it's just...
1: Yeah, well, they're not like they were in the 90s.

0: 20s, and you know what it was about, why they packed the town hall, because of that surcharge they were going to put on pensioners.
1: No, and I don't remember any of the details about that.
0: Pardon?
1: I don't remember the details of that.
0: Oh, it was pretty wicked, but someone will clue you up on it. But I heard yesterday Susan St. John from the Auckland University saying that the super surcharge abolished, I think it was 98, should be reinstated. But that was originally...
1: It's a super surcharge. Was that basically a form of means testing, that if you had a certain amount of income, then there'd be a higher tax rate?
0: And if you had the pension and you worked, you got hammered with tax, and it was very, very high.
1: The super is becoming very expensive, and look, one day I'll want the super as well, but
0: you can hardly live on it, I'll tell you.
1: That's the thing. I mean,
0: what you get now, if that's your only income, you're just at existence level. But that was Douglas's policy. Bolger promised to get rid of it, and then when he got in, he increased it. But a lot of voters like me have realised David Seymour, his organ grinder is Roger Douglas. He has meetings with him regularly. And Nicola, unfortunately, is going down Richardson's path. She needs to stop that. But a lot of voters have picked up on those two things.
1: What do you mean he's going down? What's the name?
0: Well, austerity, you know.
1: Well, isn't there a sense that we do actually have to try, you know, we've got this massive debt, we've got to try and live within our means and not just splash the cash around?
0: But when you start attacking the ones that least have it, that is a really bad thing.
1: Well, why are they being attacked? How are they being attacked?
0: Well, that issue on the rent increases, that's crazy. But the one who surprised me the most...
1: So what's the issue on the rent increases?
0: Well, it hits the ones right who have nothing. They're on pensions, most of them. Well, a lot of them. And
1: you're talking about the difference between social housing and poorer people who are actually paying private rent.
0: What I said, no, playing one off against another. Casey Costello, I was quite shocked. She stood up in the House and supported that. And I thought New Zealand First always supported pensioners, whether they had money or not.
1: I think it's a difficult issue, because someone who's on low income who's paying private rent versus someone who's got the state housing, I mean, for there to be huge difference is an awkward issue to resolve, but anyway.
0: No, it's not, because you are tested for your income. WINS run the system, and you have to have a low income to qualify for one, to get allocated one in the first place. You don't get in if you've got a lot of money.
1: Yeah, I know, but there are people who are on low incomes who don't have social housing who are paying a hell of a lot more, and I guess they're trying to sort of address the imbalance.
0: They should have increased the supplement, not hammered the ones who have... I know pensioners that can't even afford to buy food. They don't use heating. That's not a good way.
1: No.
0: You know, if you think that's a good idea, well, I don't think it is.
1: Mm. Yeah, fair enough. Okay. Okay, good on you, Sue. Nice to hear from you. I've got to move on, but thanks for your call. 27 past 12.
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4: ZB with Tim Beveridge, 28 and a half past 12. Dallas, good morning.
5: Hi, Tim. How are you doing? Good?
4: Actually, you're not bad. You had quite a nice sleep before I came in yesterday evening, should I say.
5: Yeah,
4: a nice sleep. Just one of those ones where you go, God, that was quite, you know, because I generally try and have a bit of a nap before the show, and I had a good solid couple of hours, which was just fabulous. Yeah, I do love it. Good. Don't you love a good sleep?
5: Yeah, it's quite nice when you just drift off, and then even a short sleep's good. It's better than nothing, that's for sure.
4: Yeah.
5: Hey, just a couple. Just before towards the polls, Tucker Carlson, who is a Fox News commentator and Republican for years, he's now disowned the Republican Party in the States, and I would say that scuttles his chance of being president. I thought he would be lining up to run for president in 2028. But without a big party behind you, like the Republicans or the Democrats, I would say that has scuttled that. So
4: I mean, I'd be worried about Tucker being president of anything because, I mean, I don't know. He's a sort of smart guy who can be incredibly dumb at times. I don't know if that describes him, but remember when he did that little trip around Russia and he was marveling at all the innovations of, you know, look at these supermarket trolleys. They've got these wheels that lock into the tracks and when you're going up an escalator. And he was marvelling at things. He just came across as deeply stupid. And I thought, yeah, that's not... Mind you, they've got a pretty ridiculous president right now, so why not Tucker?
5: No, he's way better than Trump. He's not stupid.
4: No.
5: But he's a very conservative guy. Like, he's a conservative Christian. He's got some weird biblical views on demons and things. Which,
4: does he?
5: You know,
4: He got
5: possessed by a demon in his bed. He talks about that. So that, well, that's pretty sketchy. But of course, it's America.
4: Sketchy. I love the way it's just funny that, you know, when you're talking about it, that you sort of go, that's a bit sketchy. Whereas I sort of go, hang on. Hey, what?
5: It's America, Tim. It's America where you know, you've got to believe in God before you even run for president. So, and the Bible and of course, he's broken with Republicans over Israel. He doesn't support the Republicans supporting the Zionist wars.
4: Yeah.
5: So that, good on him for that.
4: Yeah.
5: But anyway.
4: Oh, look, I don't have any loathing for him, but I just think, God, wouldn't it be great if, wouldn't it be great if America had an inspirational president who was actually really amazing, you know, sort of talked to, I don't know. Don't know what that would look like, but we're so far away from that at the moment, aren't we?
5: Yeah, I can't see anyone else, actually. I think he's my preferred, but I don't think he will now anyway. I think it's...
4: They haven't got a party machine behind him. Unless Elon Musk is like, oh, I'll give you a couple of billion, you know, pocket change.
5: Tucker's worth 60 mil, so he could probably finance it himself. But
4: I think you've got to spend a lot more on that on a campaign, but anyway.
5: Yeah, that's true. But anyway, back to...
4: Back to what?
5: I can see a link between Starmer and Chippy. And the link is this. If you don't stand for something, you won't win. And Starmer... He has difficulty communicating, but he seems like he didn't stand for anything really, and just tried to please everyone or no one. But anyway, he's gone now because these days you really got to stand up for some, you know, policies and state them clearly. You can't just be sort of blancmange. You know, you've got to really, and I worry about that with Chippy, that. He can be sometimes just not really strong enough to stand for

0: Oh, no, I think that's Chippy's strength. Look, he's polling more than, you know, than Labor's polling more than National, and they've offered bugger all. I mean, I almost, just for, to be devil's advocate, Dallas, it was a weakness for Keir Starmer, but in opposition, is it a strength for Chris Hipkins?
1: It's a good you make yourself a small object. You make a small target when you're in opposition, don't you? So we'll see how it works out for him. But
0: I think with Starmer, you know, when he won this landslide, I'm not sure it was because everyone was like, "Yay, Starmer's the man." It's just like we're so over the Conservatives, and they wanted something that might have been, you know, competent and stable. And of course, then, you know, once you get into Parliament, you're no longer playing the card that we're not the Conservatives. They're looking to see what, you know, what's going to happen. So, yeah, you know, he had a few U-turns, you know, he got pinched in the middle of immigration, all that sort of thing.
1: Trump humiliated him. But anyway, back to this poll. It's an intriguing poll tonight because every party can take something from it. And you can sort of spin it. It's intriguing because it's got a lot of stuff you can take, you know, to either encourage you or discourage you, depending on how you look at it. Now I'd like to ask you a question and the listeners. Who is top?
0: Hang on, you just disappeared. What's that?
1: I've got a question for you and for the listeners. Who is top taking their votes from?
0: Oh, I thought funny thing is, your question would have been just as challenging a question if you were to stop just after the word top. If you said to me, Tim, who is top? Because actually, I can't really tell you. I've interviewed her and she seems like a thoughtful, very good communicator. And I know they want a land tax, but beyond that, I couldn't tell you anything about them. But does that matter? I mean, do we vote on the vibe? Well, she seems nice when, you know, smart, intelligent, you know, young woman. But anyway, what was the rest of your question? Who is top what?
1: Who are they taking their votes from?
0: I think a bit of everyone, actually.
1: Yeah, you're probably right, actually. Yeah, it's a good question, I think.
0: I think that because, I mean, the land tax, in fact, I was chatting with a friend of mine today. He says top are further left than the Greens, and I was thinking, God, I hope not. I don't know. What do you think?
1: No, I think I agree with you. I think it's a bit of everyone, but, yeah, it's an interesting question. Hey, just two more
0: actually,
1: little things.
0: No, I'll add just to that. I think there's a real appeal and a fresh face. She seems very likeable. I interviewed her, and I like the fact she, you know what? Chloe could take some notes from Keeley Wong on doing an interview because Keeley listens, and you know that she's thought about how she's going to answer exactly the question you've asked while still, you know, she knows what she stands for. Whereas, oh, God, Chloe is hard work, man, because you just get this diatribe, and I don't think she ever wins anyone over, Chloe, because she starts talking and just doesn't stop, and it just becomes, even to me, I'm like, God, I've forgotten where I'm at, blah, blah, blah, blah, blah. Anyway.
1: Well, I agree. Just goes for it and doesn't listen.
0: Just slow down and, you know, brevity is the soul of wit. It's also the way of changing people's minds. Now, I did have a bet with my producer, funny thing, someone, that at some stage she was going to mention some study that had been done in Scandinavia, and bingo! I should have had the sound effect going, so when every time she mentioned one of my bets, I'd go. She'd go, "What's that bing?" Oh, I don't know. Don't worry. I don't know what happened there.
1: Yeah, no, I agree with you. I like Chloe, but she's so quick. She speaks so quickly, and without a break. It's just tiring.
0: Mm. And she actually avoided one of my questions about three times. And then went on and managed to do so while still, I don't know, I just got lost. But Keeley is a very good, she's a very clear communicator. And there's something quite appealing about that. Even

0: if you don't know what our policies are. Politics, eh? Yeah,
1: well, of course, I deal in with the Labor left, in social media and stuff like that.
0: Are you?
1: They're panicking. The Labor people are panicking.
0: About what?
1: About Top, because they see it as a real threat, you see.
0: Top will probably support a Labor. If Labor get more than... She said to me, if Labor get more than National, that's who they'll talk to first, Labor.
1: I agree. And I think, I don't see them... I see it as Labor needs all the friends it can get. And if Top are on the left, which I think they are, I can't see National, adopting Top's policy.
0: I don't think Labor will want to adopt the land tax. Labor's got its property gains, capital gains tax. I've got to stop talking about that. But the land wealth inheritance tax stuff, I don't think is popular with a lot of people.
1: Yeah, but one thing I heard tonight is from Fran O'Sullivan and Matthew Hooton. They were talking about tax, and they both think we need to get more tax. We've got all these... expensive super coming up, and we either tax more, which they think will happen, or we borrow more, or I don't know how else we get money. They think...
0: Well, there's the spend. There's also what you're spending as well. There's the other side of it.
1: They don't say we should tax like the extreme of the Greens, but they do think we will need to tax more very soon. So that surprised me because they're both sort of from the right,
0: Yeah, it's I think it's. I'm not sure what the solution is to tax, but
1: Or we means test, but no one seems to want to means test super either.
0: Politics turns everyone into chickens on taking some fairly bold decisions in a way, doesn't it? So at least you can give the Greens some credit for their craziness. At least they're standing by it.
1: At least they've got clear policy, and it's been checked by Brad Olsen.
0: Oh God, that was an embarrassment, wasn't it? $800 million out or whatever.
1: Yeah, but Brad Olsen, he owned that because he's in charge of checking all.
0: Well, that's what I mean. That's embarrassing for his organisation. I mean, it won't have been Brad personally, I don't think, but that's a clanger. I'm not saying who's to blame. I'm just saying I accept that Brad said it's my fault, but I'm just saying that's a clanger.
1: Yeah.
0: Anyway, good
1: idea. I hope Grant's got some views. We'll see what he thinks.
0: Okay. See you, Dallas. See you. Yeah, I did mention to Dallas that Grant was next. It is 19 minutes to 1. Grant's next.
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0: Yes, News Talk ZB with Tim Beveridge. We're up to Grant. G'day. Oh, hang on. No, I've done it again. Damn. Here we go. Grant, hello.

0: Do you keep pushing the wrong button or something, Tim?
1: Sorry, Grant. I just had to take myself offline for a second to sort something out. Sorry, I'm with you. Back with you.
0: Okay. Are we talking back?
1: Yes, we are.
0: Now?
1: We're talking. Where are you going?
0: Okay. Now, first off, I would like to give a plaudit to Jack Tame. Well, for a start, it appears that TVNZ have maybe chickened out and decided it's not a, it'll create more problems than it solves by appointing a new chief political reporter to replace Mikey Sherman before the election. So, they're keeping Benedict Collins' title as senior reporter. He's never been senior political reporter, but they're just calling him senior reporter. And I think they, you know, just sort of carry on the way they're doing with the people they have and the titles they have, and appoint a chief political reporter after the election. It's sort of, but the thing that I like about Jack Tame that Mikey Sherman never did, she did have the figures that she could have mentioned, and that is mentioning both the undecided voters.
1: Oh, that one
0: and,
1: too. Good point. Yep.
0: Yeah, and the people who have decided but will not tell the pollsters. He said, that's why he said 14% don't know so far who they're going to vote for, and 9% do but won't tell the pollsters. So that makes 23%,
1: really?
0: If you like.
1: I don't understand I don't understand. If you're answering a poll, why would you not tell them? I mean, literally, are you even answering the poll? Why don't you just say, I'm not going to talk to you at all, bye-bye?
0: Oh, well, maybe that's the first thing they said. You know, the person said, answer the phone, hello, and the person said, you know, it's whatever the polling company, they keep changing their names, whatever the polling company is doing a political poll, and it said, well, I'm not going to tell you who, I know who I'm going to vote for, but I'm not going to tell you. So that could be what they say, as opposed to saying, I don't know who I'm going to vote for. But anyway, the combining the two, that makes 20, we'll call them all undecided, if you like, this thing, 23%, which is sort of round about the figure that there is usually in the old days when they used to actually tell you what the undecideds were about this time before the election, and each month that sort of it goes down as more and more people make up their mind. And as regards top, I mean, I don't really know if they're left, right or centre. They did say that they will be releasing more policy as it gets closer to the election. Funnily, that's what Labor's saying.
1: Yeah, I mean, I think they probably would be more like a teal party, probably. I don't know. Yeah. I think the fact of a land tax, anything where you're just taxed for having something, I think puts you fairly fair and square on the left. But yeah, they're going to have a crack at the Mount Albert electorate, which is an interesting play on their part. So interesting to see how she goes. She's an interesting.
0: She's a good communicator. Yeah, I mean, another person who was a good communicator was also female. I think her name was Jacinda, but we'll put that to one side. And, I'm sure the leader of Top does not want to be associated with Jacinda.
1: I mean, Jacinda was good at spinning things. I found Keeley much more, when I chatted to her, much more direct and answering the questions you were asking, and doing so in a way which got, you know, she was able to put her point across.
0: Probably. I suppose I should have clarified it slightly that when I said Jacinda was a good communicator, she talked well and flowed well, but she didn't really say much. You know, after about 20 minutes, you know, what did she actually say? You know, and so on. Yeah. But. I like I just follow the trend of the polls, because I know that, you know, if you work at such and such has got a certain percent, that's not necessarily the percentage they're going to get. And as more people make up their minds closer to the election, the polls will change.

0: change anyway. But the trend is the thing to look. And as they mentioned tonight on the news, that National have gone down in each of the last 7%, I think it is, over the last four political polls. So the trend for National is to go down. And most of those votes, I would imagine, all in the poll, not actual votes, are going to smaller parties.
1: They're not going to the Greens or Labor. They're going to New Zealand First or ACT, I guess.
0: The Greens, it's interesting, the Greens always always get less on election night than they are polling, including the last poll, which was done about a week before the election. I think that is because, you know, some people that are leaning that way thinking, oh, it's green, green, green, and then they actually get in the polling booth and some of them think, well, do I really want a green government?
1: I think there's an inherent bias in who tends to, you know, and people who tend to be interested in answering polls. Polling is becoming less and less reliable. I mean, look at the polling before the American election. The pollsters completely got it wrong. And Kamala Harris got thumped. And the polls, I don't think any poll saw that coming until the poll that was election day. So, and I know that from listening to various people that have been on here, this show, et cetera, but also various people here and there about the inherent unreliability of, or the trouble in getting a thoroughly reliable method of polling, which captures what we're going to see on election day, is becoming increasingly problematic, which is why Gallup no longer does its, they're pulled out of doing, I think it's, is it presidential approval, or they've stopped something because they've...
0: Anyway. Yeah, I think, well, New Zealand poll, the thing is that you have to look at the last couple of polls, especially the last poll, which is normally, I don't know if there's a rule in the Electoral Act that you can't do political polls within a week of the election. I don't know if there's... That's all. They don't do political polls the day before or a couple of days before. So normally the week before seems to be the last poll, and that's the one to look at because that's closer, you know, as people are making up their mind. And although our polls aren't exactly accurate, I think one of them, the most accurate, was in 1 or 2% of the last poll the week before the election of the last election. So they're certainly a lot more, while not being absolutely 100%, they're certainly a lot more accurate than the American ones.
1: To be honest, I see a couple of the headlines, and basically the only thing I really noticed was that Top was getting a couple more points than they have, all margin of error stuff. But that's, I don't really pay too much attention to the polls. In fact, I just realised the story I printed about the poll was the one from a couple of weeks ago.
0: The trend is the main thing, and I guess it will be a contest between Labor and Top as to who releases their next poll first. Or not the next poll, the next policy first, you know, because both of them have said, apart from, have cut some initial releases, you know, that they're going to release more policy closer to the election. Well, when you're closer, are they going to release them the day before? I mean, you know.
1: Labor? Oh, look.
0: Well, we're both, you know.
1: Yeah. Well, actually, what did you think of Dallas's question? When Dallas said, he was asking about whether... He said there was a comparison there between Starmer and Labor, but I would have thought that not having policy is not actually, it is. It's interesting. They still seem to be doing all right without announcing much.
0: Yeah, well, the thing with Starmer, I mean, he was a top lawyer Normally, they're good talkers. But he had absolutely no political experience before he
1: Well, that is the other point. Yeah. Anyway.
0: Yeah, you know, he was not even in local politics or anything, whereas this new guy, Burnham or
1: Andy Burnham, they seem to definitely
0: I mean, he has had, they actually

0: he was he was there when Labor was in government or opposition. But anyway, but he was in Parliament for a while.
1: He's a seasoned politician. Hey, Grant, I've just realised I've got to go, mate, because I'm late on my breaks. Okay. But thanks, buddy. Cheers. Bye-bye.
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1: ZB Rex, good morning. Oh, hang on, Rex. Sorry, it's all right. There we go. Sorry, Rex, hello.
10: Hi, how are you?
1: All right.
10: That's good. Listen, I'd like to take New Zealand out of the box for a few minutes and get you thinking outside the box. Now, government, how many people are in there running our government in our country? 160? They get the old age pension when they turn 65, as well as what they get when they come out of Parliament retirement fund. When a boat goes down over in the islands, one of our warships, they come back here and say, we need a new warship, we need to up our arms. That's war. That's to put the people, us people, into a war to kill us off. We don't need that. We don't need them coming along and saying, when you turn 65, and you go into an old pensioner's house, we'll pull you out, and the money, if you die, it's got to be paid to you within 3 months of you coming out of that place. Otherwise, you'll die, and we'll end up spending most of it and taking it in taxes anyway. And that's what it's all about at the moment. They're going to get the old pensioner's homes to put the people in rather than to build what we need. I come on the airways and I told you 15 years ago that we needed to build up the infrastructure of New Zealand because it wasn't big enough to handle the 5 million we've got in here. It's not big enough because this government and other governments before it in the last 15 years has squandered the money.
1: Well, we've got a city rail link up now. We've got different infrastructure happening. We've got to invest more in our water, of course. That's a bit of a problem, but where do you want to see the money spent, first up?
10: Well, I would like to see it spent where everybody better off for it. Like we had our own power station. We had our own turbo power stations, et cetera, all over the country. We had our own railway. We had our own trams that went through Queen Street over to West Auckland, East Auckland. We had them on the road. They were helped beat.
1: Well, we must have got rid of them for a reason. I don't know. It's too long ago for me to be able to have an opinion on that.
10: They sold them. And what did they do with the money?
1: Well,
10: stop and ask yourself. What did they do with the money?
1: Look, there's never enough money to go around. I think that's the problem.
10: They gave themselves another rise. That's what they done. Get outside the box.
1: I'm not sure that's been the path of the money with trams to politicians, but, we've always got a long-term challenge with infrastructure, though, and there'd be those who said we should have done a lot more sooner especially when it's regarding

0: 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We'll be back shortly.
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5: Know why it's happening. Know where it's headed. And where it might end up. With the New Zealand Herald. 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News worth knowing.
7: Mike Hosking, Marcus Lush, Matt Heath, Tyler Adams. 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
8: In this update, the Health Minister's lauding annual progress on government health targets. He says all five areas improved year on year in the March quarter. Political reporter Troy Matic has more.
9: Waits for elective treatment did best, with about 65% of patients treated within 4 months, up from about 57%. EDs had the smallest gain, with a 0.2% rise to 74.4% of patients being admitted, discharged or transferred within 6 hours. Simeon Brown says there's more to do, but this is progress.
8: New Zealand is falling behind counterparts in funding modern medicines, with warnings it's straining our health system. US pharmaceutical research shows New Zealand's processes for registering, approving and funding modern medicines are the slowest out of 20 OECD countries. It means Kiwis wait on average almost twice as long to get meds. Medicine New Zealand Chief Executive Graham Jarvis says our settings aren't right. He says other countries have a similar wealth rating and size to us, meaning the poor and small excuse doesn't work. The Immigration Minister wants answers, with a former Solicitor General appointed to look into claims against MB officials. Michael Heron-KC will lead investigations into whether ministers were misled around ballooning costs for a border biometrics upgrade now scrapped. It suggested creative accounting was used to avoid cabinet scrutiny. Erica Stanford says MB's chief executive has been tasked with shifting the agency's culture.
10: Most of the people that were working on this project are no longer there.
8: A principal's talking up the importance of fostering a sense of belonging to keep kids in school. An Education Review Office report shows growing numbers of students educated outside mainstream school settings, where education is often more limited. Auckland's Long Bay College principal CJ Healy says the school closely tracks engagement and tries to intervene quickly.
11: Retention is not about holding students in place, it is about making sure that school is a place that's worth staying in for them.
8: National MPs are preparing to battle for their electorate seats, having picked up more than double Labour's tally in 2023. National won 43 electorates to Labour's 17, including flipping some traditionally red seats. Senior Minister Chris Bishop says that battle in Hutt South will be fierce.
12: It'll be a tough fight, no doubt about that. Always is. I mean, it's fundamentally a pretty Labour seat.
8: Labour competitor Ginny Anderson says she's happy National regards it as a red seat.
13: Oh, Chris Bishop says that, so I'm pleased that he thinks that.
8: A view A2 Milk still has lots of work to do as the company wins regulatory approval to sell infant formula into China. It'll be made at its plant in northern Waikato's Pōkeno, bought from Chinese company Yashili late last year. The company's also pressing on with a $300 million special dividend for shareholders. Shareholders Association CEO Oliver Mander says this doesn't guarantee A2 sales, so what

0: that does now will be key. In sport, outgoing Crusaders captain David Havili has clarified the timing around his decision to head offshore with a year remaining on his New Zealand rugby contract. He's off to Japan after this year's NPC with Tasman. The announcement came a day after missing out on Dave Rennie's first All Black squad. Havili says he started exploring his options last year after being overlooked by former national coach Scott Robertson.
1: I'd already made my mind up, and I think for me the journey has been outstanding. What I've done in the jersey, in both jerseys, you know, I'd never imagine in my wildest dreams.
0: Argentina, France and Norway have all advanced with a match to spare after claiming their second straight group wins in the Football World Cup. England look to do the same this morning when they face Ghana in Boston. Former Black Caps pace bowler Neil Wagner believes New Zealand are in the box seat for the deciding third cricket test, despite two key players returning for England. Captain Ben Stokes and quick Gus Atkinson are back after being stood down for the second test, while the country's cricket board investigated a nightclub incident. They've received warnings for breaching team curfew. Wagner reckons the pair returning won't move the needle for England.
2: I'd rather be in our camp than their camp, to be honest, even with Stokes. I mean, there'll be a lot of pressure on them. End of the day, they've let their team and their country down, so they've got to step up in a big way.
0: Play is set to start on Thursday. That's News and Sport. I'm Emily Ansell.
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7: 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Northland to Taranaki, rain for Northland spreading everywhere this morning. Thunderstorms and localised downpours possible about Northland and Auckland, all easing later today. Coromandel, Bay of Plenty and the Central High Country, periods of rain with some heavy falls. Localised downpours and thunderstorms also possible about the coast from afternoon. Gisborne to Wairarapa, also Whanganui to Wellington, mostly cloudy with isolated showers, scattered rain developing from afternoon. Nelson to Westland, scattered showers becoming widespread this morning with possible heavy falls, showers clearing in southern Westland later today. Marlborough to Otago, partly cloudy with a possible shower north of Rakaia. Rain spreading northwards this afternoon, then clearing in the south this evening. Fiordland and Southland. Showers about Fiordland spreading elsewhere and turning to rain for a time today. And for the Chatham Islands, cloudy periods with a few evening showers.
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9: And apparently it says in the Post they knew that because the mother became aware of something had happened and attempted to wipe it away and then left without notifying staff. So there are hundreds of comments. People are saying that, well, people are saying all sorts of things. People have got suggestions on how to repair the couch. The couch is worth $4,500.

0: there's all manner of comments. So, I don't even know what to say about this, but I'm intrigued about the scenario. What I would have imagined would be the best thing to have done would have been them to have traced these people through their transaction and not publicly shamed the couple and the young child.
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2: 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Text 9292. A couple of things we've touched on. Actually, we've sort of skirted around a few issues, but just on the poll that was out tonight with One News and the rise of the top party. Your thoughts on that? As to, because I've been writing them off until, well, I probably still am writing them off, but yeah, well, your thoughts on that as well. But I also handed out a bouquet to Jack Tamo. I think you pointed out, despite the sort of editorial sort of angle that it seemed the poll was, they were going to take on it, pointing out the assumptions that were made in the poll that the Māori Party was going to keep the 6 seats it won last election, which is a major assumption. But also just the information about the undecided voters and people who didn't want to say, you know, who decided but didn't want to say and who hadn't decided and all that sort of thing. But yeah, your thoughts on that. We've also been talking, we've touched on Keir Starmer resigning as Prime Minister of the UK. I don't follow UK politics too closely, but he was struck me as a decent man who sort of just lost the room once he was in power. You know, people voted for Labour because they're sick of the Tories. Up to, in fact, I think that was almost a classic example of people, you know, winning an election because they the electorate wanted the others out. So, yeah, 0800 80 10 80. Also, Winston Peters, when he was having his feisty interview with Ryan today, yesterday, should I say, who used a naughty word, but he talked about New Zealand First, Winston Peters in the same breath. He talked about Winston Peters, New Zealand First. And there's no, I'm not making a point of that in particular, but just mentioning it, it made me think, what would New Zealand First be like if Winston wasn't there? Would they still retain their support, or is he everything for that party with the other people who obviously who support him as well? And your thoughts on that on 0800 80 10 80. We'll do a couple of texts just to show you what everyone else has been responding to. I actually feel, Lisa says, I actually feel so sorry for Starmer. I see him as a caring, empathetic, intelligent man pushed out. Yeah, but he did preside over the rise of Nigel Farage and Reform Party, and that was probably because of the vacuum created by his leadership. But yeah, he seems like a decent man to me, but yeah, politics not for him. Hi, Tim. Starmer stood for the well-being of British teenagers, especially regarding the impact of social media. He wanted harsher penalties for violent crime because he had a calmer personality. He was an easy media target, says Sonia. Your thoughts on mine, says this text of, your thoughts on the Greens match mine exactly. I cannot understand how they poll at 15%. Well, what's their latest poll? What are they on? Isn't it funny? A couple of weeks ago, they were on 10 in one poll. Hang on, I've got the right poll there. Yeah, on the 15th of June, there was the Post Freshwater Strategy poll. God, there's so many hard to keep an eye on all the names, isn't it? But the Greens were on 10. And in the One News poll, they are on, were they on 15? Oh, I need to turn to the page where it shows what they're on. God damn it. Sorry, hold it. Do I flick through? It's got. I just want the numbers. You've got, there's so much comment on it. Just give me the list of the numbers. Hang on, they must be here somewhere. Oh, there we go. Found it. Oh, the Greens on 13, up 2%. Whereas 10 days ago they're on 10%. God, the margin of error is quite significant, isn't it? Anyway, this person says, your thoughts on the Greens match mine exactly. I cannot understand how they polled at about 15%. Well, correction, 13 or 10. I think what a disaster if they're part of the next government. They make comments about the coalition's differences. Imagine one Labour leader, two Greens leaders and the Te Pāti Māori leaders all muddling along together and destroying New Zealand with their crazy ideas or non-ideas. People have very short memories. And Lisa says, New Zealand First would be nothing without Winston. They'd never be around without Winston. Cannot bear Shane Jones, says Lisa. Bradley says on Sue's call,

0: Sue only sees the poor or struggling as people on benefits. Sue doesn't recognise the working class poor. And, oh, just on Dallas's call, when he mentioned that Tucker had talked about being possessed by demons, and I'm like, bloody hell, that's a... Tucker, like the current caller says, Tucker has in detail described being attacked by demons one night, literally. And he has stated over and over that various politicians are possessed evil, like very, very literally. I listen to most of Tucker's podcasts and he is drifting more and more into Christian demon type stuff. Like you say, smart but dumb. Always listening, always enjoying. That's from Justin. Oh, well, I think that's a pseudonym because the surname is Case, Justin Case. Right. Is it New Zealand first or Winston first, says Clive. And Bradley says, without the wealthy supplying jobs in their companies, this is about the wealth tax, there would be more poor. Without jobs, those workers wouldn't be paying tax to support the poor. And what did I get? A lovely bit of hate mail here. Oh, from Judy. Judy says, you are such a dork, Tim. Read politics. Can't help yourself, can you, to support National? Well, actually, I'm not necessarily supporting National. I'm just not a fan of the Greens. Very irritating to listen to you. As soon as you start with politics, I turn you off. Neither Jim nor Roman talk politics. Well, you know, each to their own, Judy. I bet you're still listening, though. Right, it is 1:15. We'll come back with Yvonne in just a moment. There's one spare line. You know the number.
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8: Adam Bolton is the UK political commentator of note, of course, former Sky News political editor.
9: Well, I'm certainly the winner of this. I mean, what's going to happen is either no one else will put down a challenge, and on July the 17th, Burnham will be declared as the new leader of the Labour Party, and since they have a parliamentary majority, he will become Prime Minister.
8: What chance of snap election?
9: Not right now, but I think it has to be considered if the Burnham effect, if you like, which we saw in Makerfield, actually results in a turnaround of Labour's fortunes in the polls.
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0: News Talk ZB with Tim Beveridge. Right, let's get into it. Yvonne, hello.
10: Oh, hello, Tim. I've listened, you know, over the last few days in regard to different items on the radio and TV in regard, yet again, you know, with our political situation. And I listened a bit to a very good interview with on Saturday morning with Helen Clark and Jack Payne.
0: Yeah.
10: And yes, and you know, she is full of common sense. She is, you know, I mean, she's been a wonderful politician, very strong advocate for New Zealand, irrespective of everything, you know, that she said. And she's actually written, there's a book written by several authors what would you put it? Just sort of the evolving situation in regard to politics and perhaps what's needed, you know, the ground.
0: What stood out to you?
10: Well, she said we've lost what we've had in the past, you know, that I sort of wonder whether, is it me saying it or am I picking up on interpreting what other people are saying? But we have lost our purpose, if you like. You know, we haven't got the direction that we once had. We're all sort of like floundering around.
0: Just for a second, I think that's a refrain you hear all the time, though, isn't it? I mean, you could probably listen to talkback for the last 50 years if it was such a thing, and people would be like, oh, you know, nostalgia ain't what it used to be.
10: But you're right, because in a way we won't, and this is the thing, we won't have things to be nostalgic about. We'll be all like, oh, well, that was, we've lived a life of absolute crap. I feel for you younger ones. Because you've grown up in this stupidity. Whereas
0: What stupidity are we talking about, though?
10: Well, what I was expecting to happen was sort of on the back of peace, love, and no war theory. And, of course, I realised, you know, in my early adulthood that was not going to be the case.
0: When has peace, love, and no war ever actually been a thing in the world?
10: Oh, goodness, that was after the Vietnam War, Tim, and that was the hippies and, you know, very much so.
0: Yeah, but that didn't spell the end to wars. I mean,
10: it was a march, a movement, if you like, something to sort of be, not march against exactly, but to sort of think, well, here's something that so many of us were sort of getting behind, you know, and putting our foot down and not signing up or whatever it was that was happening. I was still sort of growing into all of this, but I still understood it as best as I could. Because it was
0: going to
10: matter.
0: Oh, look, I think the peace, love, and war thing. I mean, the aspiration that we want to avoid war. I mean, I have that, and plenty of people do. But it's that difference between aspiration and reality. I mean, you know, the Vietnam War, the Cold War, and all that sort of thing. But you know, there's always been conflicts around, haven't there? Whether it be, you know, and back in Afghanistan, Iraq, you know, we've got Russian invasion of Ukraine, we've got the Iran, Israel, the Middle East, which never goes, the Middle East conflict never goes away, does it? Stuff that happened in the breakup of the Eastern Bloc countries, Yugoslavia and all that sort of thing. I mean...
10: Yeah, I understand, but when push comes to shove, Tim, what are they actually fighting for?
0: I mean, it's all ridiculous, isn't it? I mean, common sense, Yvonne, would have you say to Vladimir Putin, get out of Ukraine. No one, you're not going to win. He persists with it. It's because of the ego, the vanity, the revolting ambition of people who, you know, think that, I don't know how to sum it up, but it's if you got rid of the assholes, we'd be a lot better off, wouldn't we? I mean,
10: can I ask him, why aren't we sort of saying to him, well, you are, you know, at the top level, like I think Trump has tried in his own way, but you never know with him. He's like a smiling assassin, that guy. I don't like him. I thought when he came into politics, you know, and not politics, but when he became president...
0: Who are we talking about? Trump or Putin?
10: I'm talking about Trump now. Oh, but, right. You know, the correlation to Putin, and then the other Netanyahu, or whatever his name is. And, you know, I call him Nathaniel because I think he is, you know, that

0: But I digress. I wanted to say about Trump.
1: Yeah.
0: When he was sort of coming in, you know, trying to stop the war between Russia and Ukraine, you could see him shaking hands with both sides as though he was going to be the mediator, and he was going to be the Kissinger, if you like, or whatever, and he was going to stop it all. But, of course, it didn't happen. So how I would imagine...
1: Well, I would argue he was a great enabler of Vladimir Putin by rolling out the red carpet for him and then abusing Zelensky when he was in the Oval Office. I mean, I think Trump's been horrendous on this stuff.
0: Well, this is the thing. You know, he is a smiling assassin, this Trump, to my way of thinking. But get them out of the picture and let's concentrate on New Zealand. What are we doing? What do we want? And I think this is why Helen is sort of coming on board. She doesn't have to, but she's saying, you people, you know, you need to recognise for yourselves who do you want to lead our country. And, of course, we have got, like, you know, just on 6 months to go to make that decision. And we are, and like I think it was Sue or someone else said, we need these people. It was a lovely lady. She said, we used to have them debating over the radio. We honestly did. I can remember going to my old aunt and uncle's place. They'd listen to Parliament all day as opposed to music.
1: I don't know if much has changed. I mean... I like Helen a lot, but I mean, the comments she's making, it's easy to sort of sit back and go, we need to find, but politics is always a contest of ideas. I don't know if anything's changed. I think, I would have to have listened to the interview to know what you're referring to, but
0: she's written this book, you know, several authors. And she's obviously put her thumbprint on it because I think it's coming through the Helen Clark Foundation. So, you know, things are happening there. But one of two things that I've got involved with is, you know, some of these bills that are going through. Well, you see, here I am at 71. I didn't even know they existed. I didn't even know you could do that. Because the people, when I heard that when people sort of write letters and what have you to Parliament, they get put into mental institutions and stuff for talking
1: about. Oh, you're talking about being able to make submissions on things. I know you can do that. I'm just looking at that thing that Helen might have done with Jack. It would have been on Sunday, I think. On TV when... well, the comment about diplomacy, not regime change, is the only realistic path to reshaping Iran. Well, look, Helen's great on that stuff. I think what we've seen with President Trump is, you know, he's given diplomacy a total throttling in a bad way. I think the biggest problem the world has got is that it's shifting away from diplomacy into... You look at the way America and Iran are dealing with each other and the words and the insults and stuff and the tone that is set by Donald Trump about this, we're going to obliterate them, we're going to bomb the shit out of them and stuff.
0: Diplomacy come into it then, Tom?
1: Well, it should be everywhere, Yvonne. That's what avoids us going to war. So,
0: you know, apparently whilst we have... things written in law and it's all in our acts, if you like, and of course it's pages and pages long, and I think I've touched on this and I talked about it before, and I think it was you and you had your opinion that why have a constitution. But, you know, when our immigrants come in, they have to declare an understanding of our New Zealand way of life and our treaty and stuff like that. That's part of they go to an award.
1: But we're drifting a bit here. We've gone from Helen to diplomacy to, I don't know where we're at now. I'm lost.
0: Well, I'm sorry. And this is what happens. I heard another person say, you know, when Chloe speaks, you know, she goes from, you know.
1: Oh, no, she just doesn't. She's like a Duracell bunny. She wind her up and away she goes, you know.
0: Yeah, well, you see, I wanted to sort of...
1: I'm going to have to go in a moment, Yvonne. We've been talking for a while, but maybe save it till tomorrow, okay?
0: It's complicated. complicated. It's so complicated.
1: Life.

0: Okay.
1: You're probably not going to hear from me for a while because they've gone and given me some jolly medication and that, you know. And so I'm probably going to be, you know, zonked out.
0: Okay. Well, hopefully you'll find the time to call us. So you take care of yourself, Yvonne. Okay?
1: Okay, then.
0: See
1: you.
0: Bye-bye. It is 29 past one.
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3: I only joined the line dancing group because Margaret dragged me along. 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The best thing I've done in years. We rehearse every Thursday. Well, rehearse might be a strong word, but it keeps us moving and laughing. 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
7: Foreign Minister Winston Peters took aim at Ryan Bridge after questions about ruling out Labour as a potential coalition partner.
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0: By the way, Yvonne and her call mentioned people swearing an oath to the treaty. No, they don't have to do that. They swear to be to faithfully observe the New Zealand laws and true allegiance to King Charles III, King of New Zealand, heirs its successors. That's basically it. Yeah, so there's nothing about the treaty in there, just in case anyone was listening going, what? There's something I missed. I think there might have been some discussion about whether that... Well, I don't know. Anyway. Ray, hello.
9: Hi, how are you?
0: Good, thanks.
9: Quigley, is that how do you say her name?
0: I gather it's Keeley.
9: Keeley.
0: Oh, yeah.
9: You missed her talking today. She did a live video post to Facebook where she said she will absolutely support any party that brings in compulsory superannuation. And
0: she likes the compulsory super. Okay.
9: Oh,
0: yep.
9: Yes. And she said she'll absolutely support any party that brings that in. And she wanted other changes to what they're thinking about putting in. And I wasn't sure what she meant, but she said that she wanted it to be tax free. And I wondered whether she wants the contribution to be made prior to.
0: Some sort of tax break on what you put into your super. Yeah.
9: Yeah.
0: I mean, that would have a cost to the government's coffers, of course, so they'd have to make it up somewhere else. But it's interesting. Did you notice that Chris Hipkins doesn't like the compulsory KiwiSaver, which I can understand. I mean, they brought it in. I would have thought they'd love it.
9: I think they're going on the whole thing that we're in a cost of living crisis and how can we afford it and all this. But if we keep saying that, you just never go anywhere.
0: But we've got KiwiSaver because we want people to save for their retirement. It seems to be internationally the one thing that does work for retirement savings is compulsory.
9: Yeah, and the one thing I think that maybe they're bringing in the increases a little bit fast, maybe they could have brought it in a little bit slower at the beginning, maybe 0.25, because we are in this cost of living. You know, it is a bit more difficult for some people. Or maybe they could have two rates that it came in at. So somebody earning under $70,000 a year is only going to be going up 0.25, but somebody above 70 is going to be going up 0.5.
0: Well, I mean, it's only a percentage of whatever you've got, so it's a percentage of a lot or a little, I guess. Yeah. I mean, look, I wish I had better retirement savings, full stop, but there we go.
9: But does that mean that she could end up being the kingmaker if she gets closer and closer to this 5% and she's going to sit on the crossbenches?
0: I don't think so. I mean, I don't know. I don't know. I would imagine she would want to make a decision about who she works with and if she gets in. Look, it's, you know, it's a big if, because the margin of error with polls just 2 weeks ago, I mean, she might have had a bump because they've pushed themselves out there a little bit and had the bit of publicity, probably because of her appearance on my show, to be honest. That's probably everything for her, you know, I say jokingly.
9: To be honest, she's a breath of fresh air. I don't like her policies, but the way she speaks and she presents herself, you know, if you put her beside Chloe's like a, I don't know, she drives me crazy.
0: She's like a toy with a ripcord, Chloe. You ask her a question, you pull the cord and away she goes and just doesn't stop.
9: And she just keeps repeating the same thing, you know?
0: What did you say about Keeley? Because I think you put it perfectly. You said, oh, she's a breath of fresh air. You like her, but you might not necessarily agree with her policies. She's going to go a long way on being a pleasant person.
9: Well, you know, a lot of people do. But the thing that I really hate about their policy is the wealth tax, in that they don't take any account. So everybody gets this universal income except for the pensioners. But the pensioners still have to pay the, you know, the land tax. So the poor pensioner gets the two lots of
0: universal that's right. They want a wealth – oh, no, hang on. Wealth tax.
9: No. There's the land tax. Yeah. So the pensioners still get their – they get two lots of the UBE if there's two of them, and then they get a supplement that's worth about $5,000, so they go up to what they were – the pension was or is. And then for every 10 cents you earn in – for every dollar you earn over, they'll take 10 cents back of that supplement.
0: Yeah.
9: And then
0: Oh, sorry, I've just lost you. Are you still there, Ray?
9: Yeah, I'm still here.
0: Sorry.
9: So they've got the land tax. So
0: yeah, I'm not a big fan of – I mean, if people spend – look, I think the thing that – yeah, I'm not a fan of land taxes, to be honest, but I don't know what the answer is either. But
9: land tax, I just think it's brought in wrong. You need to have zones where the values are different. Because, I mean, my own home, the land value tax will be $28,000 a year. And that's from a pension.
0: I think when when people have paid off, you know, what have they've had their lives, they've earned, they've paid their taxes and they've invested and they've built up some assets. I just think that the governments can keep their dirty little mitts off it.
9: Yeah.
0: And that's pretty much my stance.
9: And it's interesting that Chloe has listened since they first put up their policy last year about what they were going to do. They came out with it all busted, supposedly. But this year they've actually listened. Not that I...
0: Well, in terms of the level, they were going to do it over...
9: going from $2 million to $10 million per person.
0: Yeah.
9: Is
0: yeah, they probably should have a... They should get a point for listening on that respect, yeah. I don't like... The rhetoric they use is fundamentally, in my opinion, dishonest, how it's talking about greed, and it's all... paints people who are wealthy. And look, I'm not going to be one of that, you know, the people they're talking about. But I just don't like the idea that we paint these people as if they're somehow villains. And look, there are some people who've had money handed to them on a plate because they've inherited it. Yeah, lucky old them. But I'm not sure the answer is to thump everyone who's made a success of themselves.
9: Yeah, but it's divisive. Having, you know, in the last 5 years, I just think the rhetoric we're hearing from everybody is so divisive. We know, everybody's against people. Landlords are the worst persons in the world, and somebody who's got a bit of money, they're the worst person in the world. Yet at the weekend, I don't know if you saw it, if you subscribe to the Premium Herald, they had an article in there that broke down the donations given by our wealthy people, and it was huge. You know, like the charity hospital that's being paid for, and all this.
0: Private philanthropy. Yeah. What is
9: there
0: it?
9: There was a massive article in the Herald over it at the weekend.
0: Hang on.
9: Why can you call them greedy?
0: Oh, it's the. Oh no, this is the thing. And see, Chloe wants to paint

0: all people with money as greedy assholes.
1: Exactly.
0: Yeah. I've got bugger all time for it. I think it's an envy. I think that language is an envy tax for losers.
1: Exactly. And that's what they're trying to do. And, you know, they didn't say it this time, but they had a universal income as well. I haven't read, are they still going to do that? The Greens?
0: Yeah. I mean, look, yeah, no, I've got the article. Got the article here. Yeah, it's about the mega philanthropy in New Zealand. So what Andrew Barnes, who donated $22.7 million to research at Cambridge University, and it was related to his partner getting stage 4 breast cancer. But yeah, I mean,
1: the Green family, how much money they've given and how much they intend to give, because all the money's in a charity now. Mm. But,
0: to be honest,
1: everything to a charity.
0: I think at the heart of it, Ray, is if I suddenly came into a lot of money, and let's face it, that's only, you know, that's not going to happen unless I win lotto. I would want to give money to charity and support things that I believed in.
1: Mm-hmm.
0: And the reason I'd want to do it is because I don't trust politicians with my money. Keep your dirty little mitts off it.
1: Exactly. And, you know, I don't like the woman, but Oprah said years ago, I donated a lot of money because I prefer to pay the money to go where I want it and get a tax deduction for it.
0: Yeah.
1: Than, you know, to just let the government do whatever they want with my money.
0: Mm.
1: And I used to work with in Melbourne with a lot of Jewish families, and they all had charitable trusts.
0: Yeah.
1: And they used to make donations left, right and centre. You go into the middle of Melbourne, you look at the massive Eye and Ear Hospital. That was built by the Jewish one Jewish family who owned Westfield.
0: Yeah.
1: You know, the amount of money that they give away.
0: Yeah. I mean, Chloe would probably say, well, they don't give away nearly enough. It'll be something anyway. Oh, look, anyway, there we go. Hey, good on you. Yeah. That's an article for those who are listening in the New Zealand Herald on, actually, it's quite a list. It's quite a long article.
1: I think it was really sad that the Herald made it premium and not everyone could read it. I'm actually going to ring them about it because.
0: You should call up. You should call up. You should email. You can email Jane. I don't know how to pronounce your name. Phare.
1: Because, you know, we get all these nasty things about the rich people. How about we have a good news story that isn't behind a paywall? I mean, I read it because
0: there's some sort of irony to that, isn't there? their generosity, but we're going to charge you to read about it.
1: Yeah. You know, I don't begrudge any wealthy person the money they have.
0: Yeah.
1: You know, good on you.
0: Yeah.
1: Go for it.
0: I might see the odd trust fund baby who's a selfish little bugger, but it doesn't mean I want to support a party that's going to, you know, tax everyone who's successful. Yeah.
1: Yeah, and they might be selfish when they're young, but it seems as they get older,
0: they grow up.
1: Their heads come around.
0: And, yeah, the Harts gave $1 million in one night at one of these auctions, I think it talks about, didn't it?
1: Well, they give a lot more than what
0: they
1: ever know about. Yeah. And that's what the thing is. They get all these people give a lot more than what we ever know about,
0: there's a good reason for that. There'd be two reasons for that: modesty, and the other reason might even be more practical, that you just don't want people knowing that they need to be bothering you all the time because they hear that you give money out. That would be a real nuisance, wouldn't it?
1: I'm sorry, just one more thing. Further down in that article, it says the Harts actually employ 2 full-time people to go through charity donations. And come to them with them. And I'm sure, and the Green Foundation, the children no longer, they didn't get the whole, the inheritance, but they work for the foundation giving away the money.
0: Mm. Okay, good stuff. Nay, thanks for that, Ray. Cheers.
1: Okay. That's okay.
0: Take care. Bye-bye. Yeah, that article, I missed that one, actually. It was by Jane Farfair, Phare, and it was 20th of June in the New Zealand Herald. Inside New Zealand's Mega Philanthropy, What Drives Rich Listers and Millionaires to Donate. 17-2.
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7: News Talk ZB with Tim Beveridge. Jamie, hello. Oops, I've done it again. God, I'm doing it all night with the wrong mode here. We'll try it again. Jamie, sorry. Hi.
8: Morning, Tim. How are you?
7: Good, thanks.
8: Hey, Tim, I just wanted to touch on the polls tonight in relation to the weighting assumptions. I know you discussed about Te Pāti Māori with six electoral seats. I think TVNZ, and for that matter, all the public polling organisations owe the public a lot better weighting assumptions. I think tonight's political narrative was off.
7: Yeah? In which way?
8: Well, there's just no way that Māori Amino is going to be winning Te Tai Tokiro. These rogue MPs down in Te Tai Tonga, Tāku Te Whirus, they've got not a chance of winning those seats. You speak to most people in Māoridom.
7: Yeah.
8: And what concerns me is that you had an overhang off the back of that tonight where you had 124 seats, right? And you had the left up by, what was it, 64-40. You take into consideration what everyone's saying on the ground.
7: Mm.
8: All of a sudden that poll looks totally different.
7: Well, I didn't think they talked about Māori Amino. I thought they just made an assumption that the Māori Party would win six seats.
8: Yeah, sorry, that's fair. But you get what I'm getting at, though, eh? Like,
7: I mean, some of the coverage on it, you know. Do you think the coverage about Māori Amino has been overhyped?
8: Yeah, and I just think that essentially that sort of skewed the poll this evening. And for that matter, if you go back through the previous months, this year, they've always worked on a weighting assumption that Te Pāti Māori is going to continue on holding those six electoral
7: seats. Do you think they will?
8: And I can tell you, now, Tim, there's no chance.
7: Who's going to win them?
8: If I'm a betting man, they might hold on to three, possibly four max. They're not going to win two in particular. They're not going to win up north, and they're not going to win down in the south.
7: So who's going to win up north?
8: Well, Huhana Linden's got a massive chance in the Green Party. It'd be a quite sizable.
7: Oh, yeah.
8: But I think she's got a massive chance in taking that seat.
7: Yeah.
8: It will be between her and Dame Willow Jean. Oh, sorry, Willow Jean Prime up there.
7: Dame Willow Jean.
8: I was giving her a Dame tonight. But you know what?
7: Good
8: I'm on, saying?
7: Yeah. Like, get in early.
8: I just think that the polls are just.
7: Yeah, I mean, probably for similar and different reasons. Yeah, I think the first thing you said as well is that the pollsters owe more of an explanation. That's why I actually quite thought that good on Jack Tame for at least pointing out the assumptions, because the headline coverage by Benedict, whatever his last name is, and the general editorial line seemed to be telling us this is what's going to happen, and then Jack suddenly comes on and goes, by the way, it's based on, you know, these are the number of people who won't say, and also here's the assumptions that were made by the pollsters, and the assumption's a pretty bloody big one.
8: And it's the headline that gets me. It drives the political narrative, right, Tim?
7: Who do you, are you, what's your vibe, and who do you support? I'm guessing you're talking about the Māori seats and everything. That's

0: where are you at with who you like in that scene?
1: I'm Māori by descent, but I'm on the general role.
0: Yeah.
1: So yeah, it's I haven't been on the Māori role, but in terms of who I like, they all believe in wealth redistribution, and I don't believe in that fundamentally. But that's another political argument. But
0: you put it well though. The wealth redistribution thing, I just struggle with it, and maybe the reason I do struggle with it is because I just don't trust what they're going to do with that money. For instance, the Greens, Chloe talked about this wealth tax, and then she said, we're going to be giving a tax-free threshold to everyone, so which means an extra $10 a week. It's pathetic.
1: It's nonsense. And I agree with you on Kule Wong. She's very articulate, comes across really well, but I'm very sceptical given what we've been through as a country between 2020 and 2023. Sorry, 2017 and 2023. But also, the previous caller touched on a point around land value tax. Essentially, this is pushing elderly people from a three-bedroom house that they may have held on to for 50 years into a one-bedroom unit. Is that really how we want our elderly living, Tim?
0: No.
1: Really?
0: No, I'm with you. Look, if I end up having to sell our place for somewhere else to live that's cheaper, then that'll be my decision, not because the government have forced me into it. Keep your dirty little mitts off my money. I'll be once I hit retirement age.
1: But what
0: anyway. What's that?
1: What concerns me is the wider public. There's always devil in the detail with the policies, and they fall for the optics with the articulate speaker and the optics, and they get sucked in, you know, for the average vote, Joe voter, not the listeners here on ZB this evening. Hey, Tim, just want to touch on also nationalism on the rise, in particular in the UK and in particular in Australia.
0: Mm.
1: And, you know, the Winston Peters.
0: Pauline Hanson, Nigel Farage, yeah.
1: That's right. I know it gets a bit boring, but...
0: No, that's right.
1: You know, the copy-paste version, the Winston Peters version, we don't actually have a net migration issue if you look at the statistics.
0: No.
1: Yes. We brought in 126,000 on the back of COVID shutout in about 2022. But if you look at our rolling average over the last 2 or 3 years, we don't have that issue. I think it's just straight-out political opportunism from Winston. And now I notice Seymour's getting on the back of it because he sees that he's losing votes through not taking a stance on it.
0: Yep.
1: I really just think we don't have that problem here. I know this may not be a popular thing to say, but... I just think it's a non-issue for New Zealand.
0: Jamie, I agree with you 100%. So don't worry. I've been hot on immigration statistics for a while. I used to even correspond with them on a couple of the way they used to release their press releases. I agree with you. So, yeah, good on you, mate. Good call.
1: Cool.
0: Cheers, mate. Thanks very much. I mean... He's right. It's funny. They've got problems in Britain and everything because people can just sail across the channel and arrive by boat and sort of try and make their way in. And that's been there have been some real problems in England with controlling migration. We can pretty much control our migration. And he's made a good point there. Good on you, Jamie. Back in a tick. Alison's next.
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3: 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Alison, hi.
4: This change over in England now. What I feel sorry for is the cat over there, Larry. He's had seven owners now, Liz Truss, and then after that, this is about the sixth different owner. Poor old Larry the cat. He's got another owner now, is what I would say there. He's a old cat there, 17 years old. Hope this man likes cats.
3: I imagine there's probably someone within the household who really is.
4: Boris Johnson didn't like cats, of course. He had dogs. But this chap, they like cats. But anyway, Liz Truss was known as being the short one for the shortest time, wasn't she? Apparently a lettuce lasts long or something like that, wasn't it? Went on there. I just want to acknowledge this Nancy Guthrie, 84-year-old lady, that went missing in January. Apparently the ransom note now says that that's when, unfortunately, she died back then. I just want to acknowledge what a lovely lady she was.
3: Where was this in America?
4: America, yes. A daughter of Savannah Guthrie was a reporter over there, and she was the daughter. And they said then that she'd been kidnapped.
3: That's right.
4: But apparently,
3: just seems so completely unnecessary and just. Just dreadful.
4: She's a lovely lady who was very religious and wrote a lot of religious books. Lost her husband quite early on and raised three children and grandchildren and everything. And what an awful thing to happen is what I say. I just want to acknowledge that because it's gone on for really 4 or 5 months now. It's come out on the news last night that the first ransom note said that she'd actually, unfortunately, they didn't mean to kill her or something, and she died then. So, I mean, it's carried on for 5 months.
3: And you don't mean to kill someone. How do you accidentally kill someone? How violent are you I just don't get it.
4: Yeah. She's on medication and had things, and they took the alarm off her, a medical alarm and everything like that. She didn't have good health. And, you know, when you're on blood pressure, building a horrible thing to do to anybody, but to, you know, to now come out now that she gives you hope for that 5 months, there's no hope at all.
3: It's pretty sad.
4: Very sad. Got lost in the news only a minute on there. Very quickly, they just mentioned it. Anyone went away and was doing something else, wouldn't have seen it. I just thought I'd just tell you that it was, they did mention it on the news last night.
3: It's very sad. Yeah.
4: And I agree. Helen Clark was excellent on the Q&A, and she also spoke beautifully at Dame Gilda's service the previous day. I thought she spoke lovely in that one. She's got a lovely way of speaking, Helen Clark.
3: Yeah. Oh, look, Helen's, she's a great, she's another very good communicator.
4: Good communicator, yes. She wouldn't change the super, she wouldn't put the, change the age of super age, which I agree with. I think it should stay as it is at 65, whatever. I don't think they should be putting their age up, and she wouldn't put it up, so I agree with her on that.
3: If it affected me, I think we have to put it up ultimately. I'd rather get paid more. Well. But anyway, but.
4: She says not, but she's going along with how originally set up, just whatever, you know, before that.
3: By the way, Alison, I think the thing I also like about Helen is even if you don't agree with Helen, she knows why she believes in something, she can articulate it clearly. And she actually generally, she can be, she's quite capitalistic in the knife, but she's generally pretty civil with the whole thing.
4: And she said she doesn't like, they say she didn't like loud music, she said she loved the Top Twins music, you see. So you never know what you read in the thing, you wouldn't know what to believe, because they said she did anti-loud music at concerts. Well, she loved their music, so I mean, you don't know what you think about people.
3: Well,
4: really,
3: she's a politician, she can still run with the hares and hunt with the hounds, you know.
4: That's right, yeah. You're the sort of person that, if you're sitting in a plane, you'd like to sit next to her because she'd be interesting.
3: Yeah, she would indeed.
4: You wouldn't want to sit next to them. you'd run a mile, you'd sit the opposite end of the plane to get away from them, wouldn't you?
3: Oh, yeah. Okay. No, good on you, Alison, thanks. Actually, run with the hares and hunts with the hounds. I do love a good metaphor. That is, runs with the hares. I'm just Googling it to see if there's some sort of history to that expression. Hares saying, runs with the hares. That's described by ChatGPT or whatever, or AI, I know. AI is, trying to support or please both sides in a conflict, dispute, or argument. It's usually to avoid choosing a side and make things easier for yourself.

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3: In this update, the latest One News variant poll will be sad reading for the two major parties and would mean the end of the coalition. National slipped 1 point to 29% and Labour's fallen 5% to sit on 32%. But the Opportunity Party is nipping at their heels, rising 1.3 to 4.6%, making it just shy of the 5% threshold. Support for the Greens has risen 2%, with New Zealand First up 1 to 11%. ACT is down 1% and Te Pāti Māori steady on 2%. On those numbers, a Labour, Greens and Te Pāti Māori coalition would have a four-seat majority. The Justice Minister's tight-lipped on why he's ordered an investigation into the Chief Human Rights Commissioner. Political reporter Ethan Griffiths has more.
4: Paul Goldsmith's appointed Christy McDonald KC to investigate Stephen Rainbow after concerns were raised about his conduct. He's confirmed Rainbow remains at work. Goldsmith says McDonald will report back directly to him in due course.
3: An employment lawyer says more details on the treatment of workplace whistleblowers are needed before we can draw conclusions. An Office of the Ombudsman survey has showed more than half of people who made a protected disclosure last year say they experience retaliation. Employment lawyer Jeremy Ansell says they may be wrong with their names protected.
5: That person might think they're being treated adversely because of the disclosure that's been made and because the employer's figured out who made it, but that might not be the case at all, and the employer might not have any idea that that person reported the matter anonymously.
3: Bad actors using AI to launch cyber attacks may have the advantage over people trying to protect them. A Five Eyes spy agency's report is warning governments and businesses to act swiftly against the threat of attacks assisted by AI. Massey University Senior Defence and Security Centre Fellow John Battersby says attackers may have deeper pockets than government departments. Labour's open to people using their three free GP visits to see a doctor or a nurse practitioner. They have greater powers than registered nurses, but aren't authorised to the level of doctors. Labour's pledged to set up a Medicard funded by a capital gains tax, which will also pay for free prescriptions and maternity scans. Health spokesperson Aisha Verrill says the policy is for doctor visits, but many practices also offer nurse practitioners.
6: I think New Zealanders know that in many parts of the country, nurse practitioners are occupying a similar scope to a general practitioner.
3: A social policy advocate is proposing reviving a controversial 90s policy to solve a superannuation problem. National is campaigning on raising the age, but Labour's ruling that out if elected. But Auckland University Susan St John says a surcharge abolished in 1998 could be a political middle ground. The honorary associate economics professor says it works as a special tax on the alternative income of top superannuant earners.
7: With a modest increase in taxes on those people, you could generate easily $2 to $3 billion.
3: In sport, Crusaders captain David Harvili has hit out at the stress and pressure New Zealand rugby players are under after announcing a move to Japan. The 31-year-old has utilised a clause in his contract, allowing him to leave with a year remaining. Harvili, who played the last of his 30 tests in 2024, has elaborated on his reasons.
8: Just looking forward to being in the slow lane, eh? Every rugby player in New Zealand can agree that there's a lot of stress, a lot of media pressure on you to perform, and a lot of external pressure to be able to go out there and play well. So I'm looking forward to just enjoying the game again.
3: Harvili's new Japanese club is yet to be announced. The All Whites believe they can

0: still make history at the Football World Cup. New Zealand's 3-1 loss to Egypt has left their tournament hopes in the balance ahead of their final group match against world number 6 Belgium on Saturday. Coach Darren Baisley's drawing confidence from parts of their first two outings.
1: Can we take the best parts of our Iran performance, the best part of today's performance, and turn it into a historic moment for the country? It's there for us now. We know what we need to do. We need to go and beat Belgium.
0: Meanwhile, Argentinian striker Lionel Messi has become the tournament's all-time leading goal scorer. He's achieved the feat by scoring both goals in their 2-0 win over Austria. That's news and sport. I'm Emily Ansell.
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8: News Talk ZB Weather Watch 24/7. Northland to Taranaki, rain for Northland, spreading everywhere this morning. Thunderstorms and localised downpours possible about Northland and Auckland, all easing later today. Coromandel, Bay of Plenty and the Central High Country, periods of rain with some heavy falls, localised downpours and thunderstorms also possible about the coast from afternoon. Gisborne to Wairarapa, also Whanganui to Wellington, mostly cloudy with isolated showers, scattered rain developing from afternoon. Nelson to Westland, scattered showers becoming widespread this morning with possible heavy falls, showers clearing in southern Westland later today. Marlborough to Otago, partly cloudy with a possible shower north of Rakaia, rain spreading northwards this afternoon, then clearing in the south this evening. Fiordland and Southland, showers about Fiordland spreading elsewhere and turning to rain for a time today. And for the Chatham Islands, cloudy periods with a few evening showers.
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10: Wipe the sweat from his brow and retake his stance. Forever spinning that grey Nichols as the bowler ran to the crease, perfectly balanced. With so much time, watching the ball right under his eyes. Williamson said he stepped away mid-series to allow other leaders to emerge. He denied himself the ceremony, the celebration, the pageantry. It might have come as a surprise to those of us who woke up this morning and saw the headlines from overnight, but in many ways it was the most Williamson retirement imaginable. I think I speak for every New Zealand cricket fan when I say I will miss his presence at number 3 keenly. But man, I am so, so, so grateful for everything he represented and achieved.
9: 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Call 0800 80 1080 to talk to Tim. It's Tim Beveridge on News Talk ZB.
8: Best News Talk ZB. By the way, the Eiffel Tower has closed because of the extreme heat they've got in Paris at the moment. Actually, I'm not sure why they closed the tower itself. Is it, it's just the tower, it's, I don't know, actually, it's interesting, but it's closed, and Europe's bracing for record temperatures and stuff. Oh, God, I find all that news quite depressing. I'm not going to linger on it, don't worry. 0800 80 10 80. We've been talking a little bit about the poll, and more particularly the rise of the Opportunities Party, Kile Wong, who's a very appealing young woman, and I liked her. You know, when you just, isn't it funny, how do you just decide whether you like someone? But she just, and I haven't met her, I've just interviewed her on radio, and she just answers questions clearly, and she listens to the question and answers it. God, it's so simple, isn't it, in a way? But so often politicians, they're, you know what they really want to get out there. I funny thing is, I quite like Chloe as well, although she's bloody difficult to interview, Chloe, because she sort of just wants to cram as much into the interview, so she just starts talking and never stops. And it just becomes a case of blah, blah, blah, blah, blah, without even discussing the merits of whatever their policies they're talking about. But yeah, what did you make of it? And I mentioned that I thought it was interesting that Jack Tame, on the One News coverage, sort of after they'd done their general story about what the poll meant, came in with made a point of saying there are some assumptions that were made about six parties being won by the Māori Party and the number of people who weren't. You know, he just told us more about the poll, and I actually thought, bravo, that is excellent. You've done that, because so often they. You don't really hear about margins of error and a bit more, not perspective, it's context. So, good on him. 0800 80 10 80, we've been talking a bit about that and other associated topics that sort of have all part of it. And retirement, super, land tax, wealth tax. Chris Hipkins, I understand, has said he doesn't like the compulsory superannuation. Ross has texted me saying, I don't think he said that, but my understanding is he did. But they'll have their own policy on it. Gosh, you really want parties to sort of get their head on together on this retirement stuff, don't you? And not have it being a case of, you know, left does one thing when they're in, then the right does another when they get in, and all that. By the way, had a few texts just saying that they... summing it up, that Jamie's call and Ray's call, they really enjoyed what they had to say. So just a few bouquets being handed out to the to a couple of my callers towards the end of that hour. So, yeah, there are some other things we can talk about as well, but I've got a bunch of callers to get on with. Oh, Keir Starmer was the other one. Whether or not you liked him or not, he struck me as a decent man, who got on the back of the fact that the coalition, that the Conservatives, people had a guts full of them, but politics wasn't really his thing. He sort of flip-flopped on a few things and was indecisive and probably didn't offer the sort of powerful political rhetoric on certain issues that people were looking for. And now, you know, they want to turn to people like Nigel Farage, God help us. Anyway, it's 12 minutes past 2, News Talk ZB. Let's carry on, shall we? Matthew, hello. Oh, hang on, I've done it again. God, I am doing this a lot tonight, of getting the wrong mode engaged before I put someone to air. Matthew, sorry, start again.
11: Yeah, hello. Hi. Yeah. Start from the beginning. I'm one of the confused voters, because during my lifetime, and, you know, a party will come out of policy, they'll have an income tax system, another party comes with another income tax system. Here we are in 2026 and we've got a different income tax system, and I'm doing what suits me the best. I'm not doing what suits my parents, my upbringing, or maybe I was brought up with a kind of a national party mentality of attitude of how New Zealand's going to survive. I drifted away from that. And then I bought it out and I got my own house and I started renting a house and I started experimenting different ways of living in life. Some people bought a house and then I went into a kāianga or a property and there was a different tax system altogether. So I was never kind of, what I would call a self

0: support answers to myself, and I'm a confused voter. Who do I vote for the future? And when I say the future, I'm not saying any politician party, but where I stand now in my point in time in life, what is best for me to vote for? And TV can be very confusing. Like, if you're in this stage of life or that stage of life, or you're a house owner and you're clinging on to your house or clinging on to your gold, and you know,
1: I was wondering whether a good idea for you might be to go along and watch a political debate in person. Go and, you know, I don't know which electorate you're in, but wait till there's some sort of debate between the candidates and see what you learn from it. It might be, might not be a bad idea.
0: It'd be quite interesting, because at my stage of life, you need to remember that, you know, other people that are having children today, how do they want to see their children in the future? And this is what I mean. It does not mean what political party you vote for. Like, for example, tonight I went to a beautiful art gallery opening, and the mayor of Lower Hutt was at the art gallery opening. The mayor does not have a political say. The politicians have to say what's the financial future of New Zealand. And it was very interesting to listen to him. But I don't think that when it comes to the disability community, the IHC community, I'm not feeling something's not standing right there. And I don't feel that, I'm not against the National Party, but I don't think that the National Party should be using a bullet towards families that do have IHC family members that do need looking care after. And nothing's been thought through. And the journalists that are on the 1 o'clock news TV at nighttime, you know, we're very quick to judge, but nothing's been thought through.
1: I'm afraid, I'm not really up with those, with this, that side of the political sort of policy side of things, Matthew, I'm afraid. But actually, I think what Matthew was saying about when you're not sure about what they stand for, I do wonder whether I might actually myself go and watch a political debate. And that was following chat with Sue, I think, talked about the candidates in area. You know what? I bet you one of the most entertaining people to go and watch would be Winston. Because he has, that's the thing. I'm not going to vote for Winston. But would I go to one of his meetings if it was down at the local library? I'd possibly stick my head in there because he's entertaining. It's almost, there's politics and there's entertainment. They sort of blend in with a little bit with Winston, which again does. Nobody's really offered a comment, by the way, on what the New Zealand First Party would look like without Winston. And it might not be much, but anyway, it's 17 past two.
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1: Yes, News Talk ZB. Where are we up to? Joe, hello.
10: Hi there, Tim.
1: G'day.
10: So funny because it's Tim, Jim. It's all quite, you know, very similar. Hi. The Eiffel Tower with the heat is probably because it's made out of steel.
1: I don't know. I'm not sure. Imagine, if it's just because they don't want...
10: Imagine, I mean, putting your hand on sort of an open steel structure.
1: Well, it's not an oven. I mean, it's, you know, 40 degrees. I don't know. Maybe that's part of it. I'm not sure.
10: You'd probably cook a sideways egg on it. If you throw an egg at it, my father, excuse me, and my... granddad went up there many moons ago.
1: Yeah.
10: Yeah. I mean.
1: Oh, it's good. Have you been there?
10: No, I haven't. If I was going to that region, it would be to go to the cheese, different boutique cheese.
1: Taste some French cheeses, would you? Yeah, fair enough.
10: Look. One of those. But the thing is that what my point was what, if it's all right with you, to make is about, I think it was quite a few callers back mentioning something to do with immigration.
1: Yep.
10: And that it is sort of true because our infrastructure is bulging at the moment, along with the climate. It's just like hell on wheels. I don't think in my lifetime I have seen that many floods. Nothing to do with that you get to see it on TV. So that's why you're aware to it. It's just bonkers all around the world with floods and what have you. And have an open door, yay! Yes, have the nurses and the people who have got a goal in life to live in a lovely little place like where we are.
1: Whereabouts are you?
10: Gisborne.
1: All right. Yeah.
10: Yeah. Well, what's wrong with that? It's beautiful, except there is a bit of an attitude problem with so much smack around.
1: You mean drugs, or what sort of drugs are you referring to?
10: Meth. Yeah. I just don't like it. That's really.
1: Oh, no. Well, that is a major problem for any community, isn't it?
10: Oh, no, this is the biggest. You know, there was a drug lord. There was a movie made about him. In actual fact, he was a local from Paratahi or somewhere like that.
1: Mm.
10: And, this has been the biggest drug place in New Zealand.
1: Mm. Yeah, it's not good, is it? Yeah, then they test the amount of drugs that are in the water, but by testing the water, yeah. Anyway, now good on you. Thanks, Joe. Take care of yourself. Where are we up to? I'll take a break, actually come back with John in just a tick.
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5: Hello, how are you?
4: I'm all right, how are you doing?
5: Oh, great, I'm happy actually at the moment.
4: Why is that?
5: Well, the election's coming, I'm really looking forward to it.
4: Are you? Oh, God.
5: Yes.
4: You got a long time to wait.
5: No, it's not that long, it's
4: heating
5: up.
4: 5 months?
5: That's a short time as in politics, isn't it? Anyway, we both agree in this same thing. We don't vote Labour, eh?
4: Well, I won't be, no.
5: But that's the way to go. At least that's the only thing we agree on. Everything else, we got a conflict. But how and ever, can you tell me something, please, or the listeners? What does the New Zealand Labour Party stand for? Just tell me.
4: Well, I don't really know.
5: Well, I don't know. I'd like to listen.
4: I mean, I wouldn't be, even if I sort of had a few ideas in their policies, I'm not, you know, I don't like trying to sum up any political party in one sort of, in a few sentences or not, you know. It's,
5: well,
4: yeah.
5: Well, I do. I mean, I deal in facts. I'm a historian. I don't believe in Disneyland or fiction. Speak out, your man. That's what I say, because you only live once. Remember that. If you live a false life, you're just a scallywag.
4: Mm-hmm.
5: You understand? I mean, I see the Labour Party as academic intellectuals, Marxist-Leninist, and they don't represent the only working class. They're supposed to represent the working class, the guys who work on the roads, the men who work on the power lines and all that stuff. The crap they share and the propaganda from Hipkins is absolutely disgusting.
4: What is it about them you don't like at the moment? Is there, I mean, because
5: well,
4: I would have thought the bigger problem for them is that we don't really know what their policies are.
5: Okay, look at the track record since they've been in. They're totally the dullards. Simple as that. The people that's in that positions for their own gain. That's, or they're just incompetent people running it. Now,
4: do you like the Greens?
5: Yeah, no, I'm not going into that. No, I don't. No, I don't talk about Greens.
4: Okay.
5: The only thing I see that I got a bit of hope here, and another, I don't worship the author of Winston Peters, but he's about the best of the worst. Do you understand what I'm saying?
4: What is it you? What in particular do you that you like about Winston?
5: Well, I'll tell you what I like about him. Remember we had this big hullabaloo down at Wellington, the protests and all that crap, and the police and all this Gestapo stuff that went on down there. Now, a lot of people reported to me about that and expressed concern. And people tell me things, being a historian. But I just filter it through, and some things they tell me I don't want to know about. But hell and never. He was the only one that showed manly courage that went down and saw what was going on. Well, Mallard and this Mallard fella, he was holding people in water.
4: More cynical than that might say he went down there because he thought there were some votes to get.
5: Yeah, he went down there. No one else went down there. I mean, Jacinta Dan was up in her office looking out, having coffee. When this crap
4: I don't imagine she would have been very well treated if she'd walked amongst those protesters, given what we saw unfold.
5: She should have come out. She didn't have
4: no
5: to
4: work way.
5: Among
4: she would
5: them.
4: Have been. She would not have been safe.
5: Why wouldn't she be safe? Now tell me.
4: Because people were. Oh, look, it's a range of people at that protest, but there were certainly those who were out to do, you know, cause harm and damage, as we saw with the with what unfolded.
5: Yes, now I see your view there because I don't want to upset you. But how and ever, How I see it there with the Labour Party, when I was a member

0: of the Labour Party. It was run by a guy called Norman Kirk.
1: Well, that's going, nostalgia.
0: It was a Labour Party then. And then we had Mike Moore, and we had other guys that were still for the only guy in the street, the only old New Zealander. And then these people came in, the academic intellectuals, with the superior knowledge. And did you know Helen Clark wouldn't entertain any minister of the Crown that was there wasn't university tertiary educated?
1: Well,
0: did you know that? Did you know that?
1: Well, that's what you've said. I don't know whether
0: that's true or not.
1: It's
0: a fact. It's a fact. Have you been to any Labour Party meetings?
1: No, of course, I haven't been to any political meetings.
0: Oh, well, you should go and you learn a bit. It's really, really entertaining. But, you know, I'm sick of this Hipkins crap. It's total propaganda. And he always reminds me of Goebbels. Now, I live in Germany.
1: Well, that's a little bit over the top, I think.
0: No, but listen, wait, why do you shout me down, for heaven's sake?
1: John, I didn't shout you down. I interjected with saying...
0: Wait
1: a minute. I didn't shut you down.
0: See what you're going to do.
1: No, I just literally said I didn't shut down. I just interjected and said I think comparing Chris Hipkins with Goebbels is a bit ridiculous.
0: It's not ridiculous, and I'll tell you why. Goebbels is a brilliant speaker. Did you know that?
1: Well, yeah, I just think as soon as someone mentions the Nazis, where are we going with the conversation?
0: Have you heard the speeches?
1: It's not someone I've tuned into. Historically speaking, no.
0: Yeah, but why do you shoot this guy down?
1: He was a Nazi.
0: There you go again, man. What's the difference between a communist and a Nazi?
1: Let's not go down this avenue, John.
0: I'm not going to have these conversations. No, hang on a minute. Don't hang up. Don't push the button. That's not sporting. Are you a sporting chappy?
1: John, just finish what you're saying.
0: No, well, listen, don't shout people down. What I'm trying to say is this. I'm trying to make a reference between Goebbels. Did you know, during Goebbels, the women loved Goebbels in Germany. Did you know that?
1: I haven't got a clue.
0: And they were the biggest fans of Hitler and Goebbels were women. Now, you won't believe. Look it up, man. Get a history book. But anyway, the future of New Zealand. Most of the politicians in New Zealand are snug bugs. They're in there for themselves. Now, getting back to the old country where I come from, falling to bits on the stammer. It was falling to pieces, and my opinion of him, he was a bloody monster, mate. Arrogant lawyer. And he went to Jamaica. Did you know what he did in Jamaica?
1: He didn't strike me as arrogant, otherwise he might still be trying to hang on to his job.
0: No. Did you know what he did in Jamaica?
1: No.
0: Well, look it up. Well, I know you want me to get off because you don't seem to like what I say.
1: No, I'm just...
0: Would you like me to tell you what he did in Jamaica?
1: If you want.
0: No, I'm asking you, would you like...
1: No, you called. Do you want to tell me or not?
0: Well, I'm not telling you. I'm telling the people in New Zealand. Well, this stammer calls himself a human rights lawyer. Bunkum. He went over to Jamaica, Freetown, Jamaica, and he got the government to do away with corporal punishment. It's do-gooder. And my opinion... A communist.
1: I thought that you were going to say something much more dramatic than he got them to do away with corporal punishment.
0: Yes, he did do that. He got over there, and since that,
1: well, he didn't have. So what's the beef with that?
0: Yeah, the beef is he went over there pro bono. You were like, you mean the lawyer? You know what that
1: so
0: is.
1: So he did it for nothing.
0: Yes, he did.
1: So he gave us time for nothing to...
0: Yes, he's doing this.
1: To argue against corporal punishment in Jamaica.
0: He had to stop.
1: Oh, my God, that sounds outrageous.
0: He had to stop. And since that, the crime rate and the murders have gone up terrifically over there. Now, getting back to the old country, this new guy they have over there, Andy Burnham, that's his name, isn't it?
1: Andy, you're supposed to know all this stuff. Andy Burnham.
0: I think it's, I mean,

0: Yes, but I get reports from there all the time.
1: Well, except for his name.
0: With this guy, don't... Oh, come on, man, be reasonable. You're being bloody snide. That's what yes. you're going to mean, snide.
1: No, I don't think snide. I'm taking the piss,
0: though. You are
1: though,
0: snide. Yeah. Mm. Now, listen, let me finish you off, and you can get it back to the fairy
1: normality,
0: tales.
1: Yeah.
0: Well, anyway, listen, don't sign blank checks for this new guy.
1: No, I'm not. I'm not signing anything for him. I have no idea what he's going to be like.
0: Yeah, that's why. But this has happened. The last 7 years, we've had six governments in the UK. I've been back there several times. Every time I go back, it's falling apart. You have no idea.
1: Hey, I do have one question for you, John.
0: What's that? What's this?
1: It looks like this guy Burnham's going to become the leader without much pushback. Do you think they should have a competition, for the leadership, or do you think they should just look at, you know, everyone wants him, let's just go with it?
0: Well, the reason he put out, Labour wants to maintain power.
1: Mm.
0: This guy seems to be a bit more reasonable than that madhead Starmer, who's up to all devious stuff. He's a terrible record. Did you know about the rent boys over there? Did you know about that?
1: I think we'll leave any further scuttlebutt. We'll leave the scuttlebutt, John, because it's just, you know... I don't know if I need to add any more comment. I'm just going to move on.
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9: Warm greetings, Tim.
1: Hello.
9: I've been listening very carefully since 12 o'clock when you came on.
1: Uh-oh.
9: And I've really enjoyed a lot of the insights that different people have shared. Some of those ladies are pretty onto it. I just want to share my opinion. I've been a Kiwi boy for 70 years now. A lot of bad health in the last 3 years. But I'm a very poor pensioner. And I'm actually concerned that I think all around where I live in the Hutt Valley, there's signs for sale of so many industries and buildings and all kind of places I've known, you know, all my life.
1: Yeah.
9: And what I'm concerned is a real sense of depression around the area of La Hutt, industrial areas, Taita and on and other areas. And people are really had enough. They're getting fed up. And I believe this coming election is going to be a real luckage all sorts situation of a lot of hurting, angry people and revenge people are going to vote in probably ways they haven't voted for a while. Because they just, people, I talk, they've got no real hope anymore. We've got the overseas companies milking us, the banks, Aussie banks milking us for billions of dollars. But what that does, I did economics and everything and commerce and worked for some top companies in New Zealand as an accountant. What happens when all this money pours out of our country? We lose what they call the internal cash flow. And it's internal cash flow that's needed for the small businesses that employ our young guys and girls and people and jobs.

0: And I actually believe that we're in a lot bigger mess than it's being really let on us, paying back debt all the time, billions of dollars. But I'm just not sure what's going to really
1: Who do you think's going to sort it out? Because the current government will say it's because the previous government spent like drunken sailors, and we've got this debt problem. And obviously we've had Trump, we've had the problem with the Strait of Hormuz and everything that that's the effect that that's had. But who's going to fix it in your view?
0: Well, I believe that there's going to be some new fresh blood rising up, whether it's some of the top party. I've met some of those people last year. I believe there's going to be a whole lot of new things happening in people because of the there's going to be like a backlash, and I think we're going to have a whole lot of different bits and pieces.
1: Yeah, but will that solve anything? It'll just be a bunch of new faces with.
0: That's what I'm saying, as Jay. So I think it's going to be a lot of new faces and a lot of things are going to happen, but I can't really see how they're going to get out of this.
1: So you're saying that voting for a new face is not necessarily the answer because, you know, it's about
0: much of the same, and just a lot of political talk while the fat cats get a huge couple of hundred thousand for backbenches and the rest and big salaries and a lot of people. And the ordinary working people, like my background, Sam, we're just being hard-working people. I believe in the original Labor Party. I really did, and a lot of my friends were Labor Party working people. But now a lot of the Labor people are all qualified lawyers. A lot of them, I know three or four. I know Jenny Anderson, I've seen her a few times, and a few others that I work for are Labor MPs for 30 years. And so what I'm saying...
1: Well, it's certainly changed, isn't it? Do you prefer the old Labor Party where people actually had lived a bit of a life, had a job, had a trade, whatever, and they knew a bit more about life rather than just lecturing us about what we should do?
0: Your wife could stay and look after the kids, and then I'm just concerned that I think it's just going to be a lot of talk and a lot of upheaval and change about a lot of things, really.
1: Well, I mean, Jay, I guess, you know, I could cynically say that as politics, there's a lot of talk and, you know, not a lot of hooey and not a lot of doey. But, of course, every politician you talk to will tell you exactly what they've been doing and why it's making a difference. But sometimes it doesn't feel like it, does it? It's funny with the cost of living crisis, like things, you know, the prices may have, you know, eased. Inflation may be, I think food prices have eased. Well, when I say eased off, it's still bloody expensive. It's just they're not going up even more. And I think that's where, you know, it's easy to say, oh, well, you know, things are fine now because things have stopped going up so much. But, you know, the problem is it's like if your rates have gone up, your rates have gone up. Whether they don't go up anymore for a little while doesn't mean they're not expensive. So, yeah. Anywho. Let's go to Emily. Hello.
2: Yes, hello. I'd be interested to know John's view on the British royal family. Only 55% of the British public want to retain the monarchy. Very expensive aristocrats, in my opinion.
1: It'd be interesting to see if that changes. I mean, I quite like Charles as well, but I imagine when Charles passes away and William's in, it'd be interesting to see what that stat's like because... they're quite popular, those two.
2: Oh, yes, they're just figureheads for tourism, very elite socialists, socialising. No, they're just, I'm not particularly enamoured with the royal family and particularly with his brother.
1: Harry?
2: No.
1: Oh, Andrew.
2: Mountbatten. Have you read Andrew Lowney's Entitled?
1: No.
2: The Rise and Fall of the House of York. No, I haven't either. I've been interested in everybody in New Zealand. Has.
1: Okay.
2: Very.
1: Thought you were about to tell me about it.
2: No, I haven't. I haven't read. It'd be interesting.
1: Well, what are you reading at the moment, Emily? You're reading any good books?
2: Pardon?
1: Are you reading anything at the moment?
2: Well, I don't know. Have you ever read David Cohen's Jacinda, The Untold Stories? Have you read that?
1: No, I don't really need to.
2: No, you lived it, didn't you?
1: Well, I haven't read it. I'm actually reading. I'm starting to read novels more. So I've just started reading Shogun. Remember the James Clavell's thing? That's a rollicking story so far. Crikey!
2: I wonder the one on. There's a biography. I think it's Chris Moore. It's on

0: Lord Mountbatten. It's on his terrible activities in Kinkora Boys Home in Northern Ireland. Kinkora Boys Home. I think it's Britain's Shame, about him being an alleged paedophile, one of the royal family. Britain's Shame, I think. Yes, the IRA blew him up. He was allegedly molesting boys along with a member of the MI5. Yeah, Kinkora, Britain's Shame.
1: Okay.
0: By Chris Moore about Lord Mountbatten and the Belfast Boys' Home sex abuse scandal. It was a big cover up by another cover up by the royal family, as was. You know, Jimmy Savile and Rolf Harris. Oh, it's just, I just find them all just a bit creepy, creepy aristocrats, and have been so since Henry VIII. But anyway, Shane Jones and the limousine gate, I think that was just a big beat up. I don't know whether you'll remember Jonathan Hunt. He went everywhere in taxis and limousines. And when he worked in London as the High Commissioner, he went to an Anzac Day ceremony and didn't get out of the car. He just sat in his limousine because it was drizzling and he didn't want to get wet.
1: Well, I mean, the fact that he did it doesn't mean that we can't have a crack at Shane Jones for spending, you know, a lot
0: Jenny
1: on
0: Shipley,
1: travel.
0: He wasn't an elected Prime Minister. She rolled Jim Bolger.
1: She well, plenty of Prime Ministers. I mean, Boris Johnson was, I don't think, was he elected, Boris, when he took over?
0: Yes, but I think she was one of the first DEIs, Jenny Shipley. And then when she left, she made a pig's ear of the National Party. She then went into running a construction company where she was found liable for reckless trading.
1: As a director, yeah.
0: Yeah. And now she's ended up at the Waitangi Tribunal. She has she's habitually addicted to riding around in limousines because that's a perk of the job if you're an ex-M Prime Minister. So how did she end up?
1: Well, they're not using that perk much, by the way, because that's the thing. They've got these things on standby, and that's why they're not using it. Whereas, anyway,
0: she was a very,
1: is that what you called up for initially?
0: Marie Antoinette, wasn't she? Much like Jacinda Ardern. The two DEIs, honestly, I think that they're the...
1: Well, Jacinda Ardern did win an election. So, you know.
0: And there's a few DEIs in the National Party too, I might add.
1: I don't quite agree with you on all that sort of stuff, just because, but anyway, is that what you were calling for?
0: Yeah, oh, well, that's about it. So just leave Shane Jones alone, I think.
1: Hang on. You've said leave Shane Jones alone in pointing to the behaviour of others who you want to criticise, but that doesn't mean we can't criticise Shane.
0: No, you compare them to others. He's not addicted to limousines like Jenny Shipley and Jonathan Hunt were. And
1: double his budget on first class airfares for him and someone
0: so
1: else.
0: Okay
1: plus,
0: for,
1: the, oh,
0: okay
1: I just think I just think they should
0: Jenny
1: be a bit more careful. That's not the point. I'm not arguing for Jenny Shipley. I'm just arguing on the issue that's right in front of us.
0: I mean, appalling. How on earth did she end up at the?
1: Well, I know, but that doesn't excuse Shane.
0: For the Waitangi Tribunal.
1: What I mean is that doesn't excuse Shane from being a profligate spender on luxury travel.
0: It was in an administration era.
1: Yeah, well, you can buy
0: that
1: one.
0: That was okay for Jenny Shipley.
1: No,
0: okay.
1: No, you see, you're creating a false argument. I'm not defending Jenny Shipley. I'm not making any comment on it. The issue was Shane Jones. I didn't raise it. You did.
0: No, well, I just think it was just a big beat up.
1: Okay.
0: He was over there in Canada. He was working. He's not addicted to them, like Jenny Shipley. And honestly, what she is doing at the Waitangi Tribunal.
1: Yeah, well, she's not the major story of the day.
0: No,
1: but
0: I think the National Party is just a little bit woke too. Okay, thank you.
1: Yeah, okay. I wouldn't say that. Well, who knows? I mean, seriously, you can't just have an argument about and say, well, this person did all this and it was terrible, but therefore that I'm not even to, I don't know, look, you heard me, so that'll do. It's 11 and a half minutes to 3.
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7: Yes, and David, g'day.
8: The last lady sounds like she took herself off all her psych medication and gives her doctor.
7: Oh, no, David, no. Don't have a crack at people on that stuff.
8: About 40 years ago.
7: No.
8: Okay, I won't say that. Okay, anyway, I'm being sarcastic. Anyway, the poll people rang me up last night.
7: They say I won't tell you who I
8: voted for, but I will tell you who I polled for. I polled for, I'm the Mount Albert Electric. Melissa Lee is actually the National MP, isn't she?
7: I think she's
8: the List MP. The lady on the phone said she's the List MP. Yeah, I know. I voted for her last time.
7: Oh, what electorate is this, sorry?
8: Mount Albert.
7: Oh, yeah. Oh, okay.
8: There was only a 47, about a 30, I heard tonight, about a 37 difference of polls. So I think the poll lady told me there was only a 37 or someone else told me, my mum might have told me.
7: I'm not sure it's up to poll people to tell you anything. They're just supposed to ask questions, aren't they?
8: Someone else told me there was about a 37, mum might have told me there was a 37 difference between Labor and she. Although I asked her who the MP for Labor was, and she got in, last time it was called Helen Hunt. And she got in. She took over for Jacinta Ardern for the Mount Albert, and she got in. But I have never even heard of Helen Hunt, and so Melissa Lee got out by about Melissa Lee got out by about 30 votes or something for getting in, and she became a list.
7: So
8: MP.
7: Did you tell the pollster who you were voting for?
8: Yeah, I said. I said I'd vote Melissa Lee for Mount Albert.
7: Yeah.
8: And mum told me how close it was afterwards. And then I would also, I would either vote National for my party vote or New Zealand. Last 2023, September, whatever, yeah. 2023.
7: There's no MP called Melissa, called Helen Hunt, by the way.
8: Well, she must have given a false name. What was it? Helen something. Helen something else. What is it? Helen.
7: What, Helen White.
8: Yeah, Helen White. Sorry.
7: Helen Hunt is a Hollywood actor. Yeah.
8: Oh, okay.
7: She was in Jurassic Park, I think, wasn't she?
8: Okay, I can't remember. I don't know. But anyway, so last time I voted for a party vote, I voted as I said. New Zealand first, and I gave Melissa Lee the vote. But this time I'll vote probably either National as a party vote or New Zealand first. And I heard the polls, they're down 1-29, and I told the lady on the poll thing I'd vote New Zealand first as a party vote probably and give Melissa Lee. But
7: is that what you're going to do then?
8: No, I'm weighing between.
7: So you didn't tell them the truth. You just said
8: no. I've changed my mind tonight. I think because Winston's party is 11%, I think it's better to give it to National to make their party vote go up.
7: Well, basically, the party vote is the one that decides the government, David, so that's what you need to do, whatever you need to do with.
8: And also, I'm against, I'm very against, I heard your interview with Chloe Swarbrick on Saturday or Sunday and on Weekend Collective, and I think I'm pretty angry about upset about the tax on the wealthy, because if she doesn't seem to be worried that all these big businesses and things are going to leave the country I think, as you said, that would be disastrous.
7: Well, actually, if you were worth a lot of money, I mean, they were going to take 2.5% of your wealth every year. I mean, no. I don't know.
8: I don't think that would be good. And look, I'm not wealthy in any way. No. I'm on a benefit. I believe that the big businesses are the basic structure of New Zealand. We need them, and if you're going to get hard on, this is the thing, taxes should not be hard on them, because they should still pay at least 10% tax, but not taxing them like, and I'm against the death duty. I don't think we've got that, and I'm
7: the inheritance tax. I want to pass my wealth on to my girls, whatever wealth I've got. I'm not sure if wealth is the right word, but there we go.
8: Yep.
7: Anyway,
8: yep.
7: Now, good on you.
8: But just GST's good enough. Okay, thanks, Tim. Bye. Have
7: thanks,
8: a
7: David. Bye. Take care. Yes. Okay, right. I was actually going to go out with a little bit of music, but I haven't got anything jacked up, actually, so I can't really do that. Right, let's have a look at a few more texts, shall we? Colin says, actually, Colin sent this before Emily's text, I think. It just says, one thing we do know, this is about the question that if Winston Peters, how much of New Zealand First's success has, does, and will rely on Winston Peters? Because there are three separate questions. In the past, how much it has relied on him? 100% it has. How much does it rely on him now? Probably still a fair whack. How much will it, you know, will it survive beyond Winston on the day that he's no longer part of New Zealand First? What do you think that will do for New Zealand First's ambitions? And I must say, I do think that they will struggle to hold that support without him. Anyway, we will head to the news. And Sandra will be first up after the news. I'll come back with some of your texts as well, and we'll kick it in the guts again after 3.
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7: So you're promising a tax cut for 96% of people while raising nearly $6 billion in extra revenue. So how does that work?
9: Well, that works by implementing a super rich tax on those with net assets above $10 million. And you'll note that that obviously is a bit of a shift from where we've been in the past, because we've heard with clarity from New Zealanders all around the country some concern about, you know, who that would apply to and the kind of equivalence with the family home and all of those kinds of things, which is why we've offered that clarity that the people who would be impacted by the super rich tax are those with net assets in excess of $10 million, and only what is above that $10 million would be taxed at 2.5%, which is still lower than what plenty of domestic and international research tells us is the wealth kind of compounding effect of around 4.5% per annum. So that would help us to generate, billions of dollars to be able to invest fairly.
4: That was a News Talk ZB Extra.
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2: In this update, the Health Minister's lauding annual progress on government health targets. He says all five areas improved year on year in the March quarter. Political reporter Troy Matic has more.
3: Waits for elective treatment did best, with about 65% of patients treated within 4 months, up from about 57%. EDs had the smallest gain, with a 0.2% rise to 74.4% of patients being admitted, discharged or transferred within 6 hours. Simeon Brown says there's more to do, but this is progress.
2: New Zealand is falling behind counterparts in funding modern medicines, with warnings it's straining our health system. US pharmaceutical research shows New Zealand's processes for registering, approving and funding modern medicines are the slowest out of 20 OECD countries. It means Kiwis wait on average almost twice as long to get meds. Medicine New Zealand's chief executive Graham Jarvis says our settings aren't right. He says other countries have similar wealth rating and size to us, meaning the poor and small excuse doesn't work. The immigration minister wants answers, with a former Solicitor General appointed to look into claims against MB officials. Michael Heron KC will lead investigations into whether ministers were misled around ballooning costs for a border biometrics upgrade now scrapped. It suggested creative accounting was used to avoid cabinet scrutiny. Erica Stanford says MB's chief executive has been tasked with shifting the agency's culture.
4: Most of the people that were working on this project are no longer there.
2: A principal's talking up the importance of fostering a sense of belonging to keep kids in school. An Education Review Office report shows growing numbers of students educated outside mainstream school settings where education is often more limited. Auckland's Long Bay College principal CJ Healy says the school closely tracks engagement and tries to intervene quickly.
5: Retention is not about holding students in place, it is about making sure that school is a place that's worth staying in for them.
2: National MPs are preparing to battle to their electorate seats, having picked up more than double Labour's tally in 2023. National won 43 electorates to Labour's 17, including flipping some traditionally red seats. Senior Minister Chris Bishop says the battle in Hutch South will be fierce.
6: It'll be a tough fight, no doubt about that. Always is. I mean, it's fundamentally a pretty Labour seat.
2: Labour competitor Jenny Anderson says she's happy National regards it as a red seat.
7: Oh, Chris Bishop says that, so I'm pleased that he thinks that.
2: A view, A2 Milk still has work to do as the company wins regulatory approval to sell infant formula into China. It'll be made at its plant in northern Waikato's Pōkeno, brought from Chinese company Yashili late last year. The company's also pressing on with a $300 million special dividend for shareholders. Shareholders Association CEO Oliver Mander says this doesn't guarantee A2 sales, so what it does now will be key. In sport, outgoing Crusaders captain David Haveli has clarified the timing around his decision to head offshore with a year remaining on his New Zealand rugby contract. He's off to Japan after this year's NPC with Tasman. The announcement came a day after missing out on Dave Rennie's first All Black squad. Haveli says he started exploring his options last year after being overlooked by former national coach Scott Robertson.
8: I'd already made my mind up, and I think for me the journey has been outstanding. What I've done in the jersey, in both jerseys, you know, I'd never imagine in my wildest dreams.
2: Argentina, France and Norway have all advanced with a match to spare after claiming their second straight group wins in the Football World Cup. England look to do the same this morning when they face Ghana in Boston. Former Black Caps pace bowler Neil Wagner believes New Zealand are in the box seat for the deciding third cricket test, despite two key players returning for England. Captain Ben Stokes and quick Gus Atkinson are back after being stood down for the second test, while the country's cricket board investigated a nightclub incident. They've received warnings for breaching team curfew. Wagner reckons the pair returning won't move the needle for England.
9: I'd rather be in our camp than their camp, to be honest, even with Stokes. I mean, there'll be a lot of pressure on him. End of the day, they've let their team and their country down, so they've got to step up in a big way.
2: Play is set to start on Thursday. That's news and sport. I'm Emma.

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7: News Talk ZB Weather Watch 24/7. Northland to Taranaki. Rain for Northland, spreading everywhere this morning. Thunderstorms and localised downpours possible about Northland and Auckland, all easing later today. Coromandel, Bay of Plenty and the Central High Country. Periods of rain with some heavy falls. Localised downpours and thunderstorms also possible about the coast from afternoon. Gisborne to Wairarapa. Also Whanganui to Wellington, mostly cloudy with isolated showers, scattered rain developing from afternoon. Nelson to Westland, scattered showers becoming widespread this morning with possible heavy falls, showers clearing in southern Westland later today. Marlborough to Otago, partly cloudy with a possible shower north of Rakaia, rain spreading northwards this afternoon, then clearing in the south this evening. Fiordland and Southland, showers about Fiordland spreading elsewhere and turning to rain for a time today. And for the Chatham Islands, cloudy periods with a few evening showers.
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9: Some ministerial roles and spent nearly a decade as the Mayor of Greater Manchester. You can argue, of course, running local government is not the same as running the country, but few could claim he lacks political credibility. There is, however, just something unusual about all this, isn't there?
8: Tim Beveridge on News Talk ZB.
7: 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Bit of our talk's been on, well, off the back of the poll from, look, not that we're putting too much weight on the One News poll, but it showed one thing in particular that was interesting was the rise of the Opportunities Party. And Kilo Wong, who's a very appealing sort of and pleasant person to interview, etc. But it brings up questions around wealth taxes and all that sort of stuff, land tax they want to do. And I asked also the question about just something Winston had said when he was being interviewed by Ryan yesterday, apart from him using, actually, almost I'm curious to know as a talkback sort of thing. So Winston used, I'm only going to use it once, I'm not going to bang on about it, but he says, I talked about not wanting to get sick of answering, and the W word, wanker questions, which I did think was a bit bizarre for Winston to bring up. And I'm not going to keep repeating it, by the way, but just for the listeners with particular sensibilities on language, who even get concerned if I use the word bloody, which, you know, I think you need to get over yourselves on that one, as long as I don't keep on banging on about it, of course. But anyway, that was an interesting word he used. But as part of the interview, he talked about, when he referred to New Zealand First, he sort of referred to Winston Peters, New Zealand First, and obviously he's talking about himself. But how will New Zealand First go on the day that Winston's no longer their leader? What do you reckon? Also, there's been a little bit of chat on international politics because Keir Starmer's gone. I sort of feel sorry for him because I don't think he struck me as a bad man or anything. He just, I guess he was elected based on the fact that people had enough of the Conservatives, but he flipped on a few, flip-flopped in a few things, didn't follow through with some promises. We've seen the rise of Nigel Farage on the back of that, which I personally find deeply troublesome. So we've been talking a little bit about that, wealth taxes, et cetera, et cetera. By the way, the heat wave and it's going on in Europe at the moment. I do find these weather sort of news on that sort of front fairly stressful to watch all the time. They've just closed the Eiffel Tower because of the heat. Anyway, not that that's a topic to discuss. I just thought I'd give you the update on that. There were schools that have been closed or partially closed, and you know they got these 40 degrees plus heat waves. There was a question I was going to ask in there, and I'd forgotten what it was. Damn it! Never mind. Anyway, those are some of the things we've been talking about. I'll do a bunch of texts, and then we'll carry on with it, shall we? Oh, by the way, one of my texters has told me that James Burrows, who was the director of, he was basically a guy behind a lot of the famous series like Cheers and Friends, etc., passed away. James Burrows, and he was actually, when you look at the stuff that the guy was behind in terms of comedies and stuff, Cheers and Friends, there's a couple of massive comedies, aren't they? So, yeah, anyway, there's just an article I was reading on the Hollywood Reporter, which is talking about the impact of different directors and saying that the legacy of James Burrows is impossible to overlook. So, yeah, he was a key creative force in shaping the sitcoms from Taxi through to Cheers, from Friends to Will and Grace, 11 Emmys. He directed or helmed, as they say, over 1,000 episodes of television. That is big stuff, isn't it? Anyway, he's passed away about 3 days ago. All right, okay, 12 minutes past three. I'm not sure it necessarily leads to talking about your favourite comedy, but you're welcome to share that with us if you like. Right, where are we up to? Sandra. Sorry, I was shouting down the mic there. Sandra. Oh, I've done it again. I have done it again. Stand by, Sandra. Hang on. God, I've done that a lot this morning. Sandra, hi.
0: Hi, Tim. Now, some woman rang up about the royalty. It's not what I rang up for, but...
7: Emily.
0: Okay. I really like the royalty. I love the history of it. I think life would be rather bland without them.
7: I like the pageantry of Britain and the changing of the guard and the royals. Where would London be without the changing of the guards and all that sort of tourism that comes from that side of things?
0: I know. And I do love having royalty. I think they do a lot of good apart from tourism. They're very hardworking, most of them. And
7: the ones who are not hardworking, they get shown the door these days by old Charles.
0: They do. And it's the analogy, you know, you have one bad fruit that doesn't spoil the whole bunch. You take it out.
7: Isn't the saying that it only takes one rotten apple to spoil the bunch? isn't the saying the other way around?
0: Well, you take it out so it doesn't spoil the bunch.
7: Yeah, but I just sort of correct that metaphor then. One
0: Thank
7: rotten
0: you.
7: Apple spoils the whole barrel. There we go.
0: Thank you. dear, well, before that happened, they took it out. So, yes, it didn't.
7: Did you know why that is? Literally, it's true. Because a rotting apple releases ethylene gas, which speeds up the ripening and subsequent decay of neighbouring apples. There you go.
0: That's interesting. A bit of science.
7: anyway, sorry. I apologise, Sandra. Carry on.
0: No. That's really interesting. Now, in New Zealand, we don't have any individual you think of it, that attracts tourism. There's no

0: Well, no, the royal family is quite unique in that respect, isn't it? In that,
1: and, yeah. So it can be pretty bland without that. And they do a lot of good. I won't go into it, but they do.
0: Yeah. Oh, no, well, that's one of the... I mean, the support for charities and philanthropy and being leaders of various charities and attracting the level of support that they get from the community to those organisations. Yeah, no. I'm not necessarily I'm a lifetime fan, but I don't see enough bad stuff to want to get rid of them. I do think they're very lucky to have William and Kate coming along as well. I don't know after that how it'll look. And the pressure on the young royals, how dreadful.
1: They raise their children appropriately for the times, you know.
0: Hmm.
1: Now, you also had a saying that you said, run with the hounds. What was that saying?
0: It's run with the hares and hunt with the hounds.
1: Oh, run with the hares and hunt with the hounds.
0: So, yeah.
1: That's so lovely.
0: Have you not heard that one?
1: I may have, but it's
0: a cute expression, isn't it, to describe two-faced politicians.
1: Oh, okay.
0: And other things.
1: Yes, yes. No, it's wonderful. And I've got a few. That's why I rang up.
0: Okay.
1: I have a cunning plan. You could stick a tail on it and call it a weasel.
0: Oh, well, that's Blackadder, isn't it?
1: That's Blackadder.
0: And Baldrick, actually, isn't it?
1: Yeah, and it is wonderful. I love it. I quite often say that if I've got a cunning plan. What else? John Lennon, life is what happens to you while you're making other plans.
0: I think that's actually that's an interesting sort of topic to talk about, actually. Just are there sayings that often crop up in your life? I do love that. Was it John Lennon who said that?
1: Yes.
0: Life is what happens while you're making plans.
1: Life is what happens to you while you're making other plans. Yeah, and it's so true.
0: God, isn't that true? I mean, it's the case of so many people. You talk about people who've become really successful at something, and often they'll say, well, actually, what I really wanted was to do something else.
1: Yeah.
0: And the number of people who are successful, and you think, oh, their dreams have come true, and you find out, actually, that wasn't their dream. Their dream was something else, but this is what happened while they were, you know.
1: While they were making those plans.
0: Yeah.
1: You get sidetracked. And maybe that's for the better, because what happens is what's meant to be.
0: Apparently, it's not by John Lennon. Lemon.
1: Just a little Lennon. Really?
0: It was popularized by him in his 1980 song "Beautiful Boy," but the phrase was actually coined, it says, by author Alan Saunders in a 1957 Reader's Digest column. That's not so glamorous, is it?
1: Oh, wow.
0: You stick with John Lennon, I think. You know the other one? It's not a saying, but it's sort of a philosophy. When you're worried about things, the one that I say is to my daughters, or she's worried about something, I said, look, you know, no matter what happens, the sun will still rise in the east and it'll set in the west, and you've just got to do with your best with the time that happens in between.
1: That's right.
0: I mean, it's not that's profound,
1: lovely.
0: But I do.
1: That's
0: oh, no, it's just, you know.
1: Also, do the best you can until you know better, and when you know better, do better.
0: It is interesting. Yeah. Are those, which is your favourite? Is it something you sort of live life by, or it's just something that you are saying you like because it makes you feel better about things?
1: Well, I don't know a bit better about things, but my nana, grandmother, who was such an elegant woman, very elegant, and
0: was she posh?
1: Lovely. She was a little bit, yeah.
0: Does she have standard gumboot tea or Earl Grey?

0: Oh, standard gumboot tea she likes. Yeah, not Earl Grey.
1: Sandra, you just dropped out there. You said something and dropped out, unfortunately. What was that?
0: Oh, well, she was so elegant. And
1: oh, you dropped out again. Hang on, there you are. Oh, she was so elegant, but what?
0: She would have the saying, I'm not sure I'll abbreviate it, when she was talking angry and talking about someone that was tight. And she said they were as tight as a fish's eye, and that's watertight.
1: Oh, well, that's not too bad. But is it always a bit of a shock when someone who's a bit elegant or posh has a slightly rude expression?
0: Exactly. And I always remember that and laugh.
1: Well, actually, funny thing is, I probably can tell this now. You know how Winston used the word wanker? He says, I don't want those, to Ryan Bridge yesterday morning. I don't know if you've caught up with that. He said he didn't. He doesn't have time for wanker questions. So I'm sorry, I'm repeating it. The funnier, when we were teenagers, one day my dad never swore. He used to say damn and blasted or something, or I don't even think he said bloody.
0: Right.
1: And one day we were having a dinner, but we were watching, actually it was the program Minder. Remember with?
0: Yes, I loved it.
1: Yeah. And there were some people behaving badly in Minder. And my dad, bear in mind, who never swore, said, he goes, look at those wankers. And we all went, what? What the hell? We looked at him like, Dad. And you know what he goes? He goes, that, and he sort of hesitated. He goes, that, he said, wankers, that's what you call people like that these days, isn't it? And so he went and got a dictionary and he went, oh, okay. But it was so funny. He was just trying to be with the time.
0: Oh, that is gorgeous. That's really gorgeous.
1: Anyway.
0: Oh God!
1: Anyway, he was an old style gentleman. My father. Anyway.
0: Oh, how lovely.
1: Anyway.
0: And there's Mark Twain's too. I was going to say, the more I learn about people, the more I love my dog.
1: Oh. So yeah, great sayings. Yeah, and I don't mind a good saying or two, because sometimes, you know, what is it? The more I learn about people, the more I love my dog. Yeah, God, that's true too.
0: So there was a few.
1: Oh, here's one other one. I wouldn't want to be a member of a club that would have me as a member. I wouldn't want to belong to any club that would have me as a member. That was Oscar Wilde.
0: Oh, I love his sayings. Yeah. I absolutely adore him. That's funny.
1: Anyway.
0: That's really funny.
1: Oh, well, okay. Nice to talk to you, Sandra, always.
0: Yes, thank you. And I loved the story about your father. That is gorgeous.
1: It was quite funny. I'm sure he wouldn't have minded me telling that now that it is gone.
0: No. But and I'm sure my nana wouldn't have minded either.
1: No.
0: You know?
1: Good on you. Take care. See you.
0: Thank you.
1: Bye-bye.
0: Bye.
1: It was quite funny because he really had no idea what. He thought it was, he must have heard people using the word and thinking, oh, that's what you call people you don't like. It's like, oh, well. And here we are on radio that Winston says it, and I think they bleeped it out on the New Zealand Herald website. And I gave a little bit of a warning that we're going to use a couple of words that you will have heard before, but, you know, it's just, you know, we don't try to be too precious about things, but also we don't shove everything down your throat every 5 seconds. It's what is the time? 24 minutes past 3, News Talk ZB.
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4: Right, Newstalk ZB indeed. Albie, hello.
5: Yes, good morning, Tim. How are you?
4: I'm all right. How are you doing?
5: Yeah, I love Sandra's laughter. It's infectious.
4: I actually just like Sandra's calls. I really like, I don't know, she's one of those callers pops up and go, you know. Always enjoy Sandra's calls. She's good-natured and warm-hearted.
5: And bubbly.
4: Yeah.
5: Yeah. Change of subject altogether. All Blacks are playing France in Christchurch on Saturday night.
4: Are they? All I'm thinking of is the South. You sure? I don't think it's happening this
5: Saturday. Yeah, pretty sure.
4: All Blacks in France this Saturday. How come you think that's... Because they've only just announced the team.
5: I'm pretty 100% sure.
4: Oh, no. Upcoming. Okay. You're a week ahead. Close. I had no idea. It's 4th of July.
5: Yeah. Oh, yeah. Yeah, 4th of July. Yeah. Got that wrong.
4: And then Italy in Wellington... And then Ireland in Auckland. Actually, that's quite a fun schedule. And then, we're off to South Africa after that, aren't we?
5: Yeah. Ooh,
4: exciting.
5: Well, I am pro All Black, but I do feel that France, coming out of their season in Northern Hemisphere, will be a very good game. Attack, you know.
4: Funny thing is, it's in the Christchurch Stadium, which does seem to have a certain fairly strong home ground advantage to the Crusaders. Maybe it will be for the All Blacks, but it'll be Christchurch will go off. Boomfa.
5: Oh, yeah. The tickets are sold out in 20 minutes.
4: I wonder what they were, what they were charging for the tickets.
5: Yeah, well, that's a big question. I just go to the local pub and watch on the big screen.
4: It probably would be quite... I can imagine that if you're in Christchurch and there's a ticket to the All Blacks you can get your hands on, it'd be, you know, something you'd... I don't like to pay to go to anything, to be honest, but it would be quite cool to go and see that. That would be pretty awesome.
5: Yeah, that would be too. Yeah, but I love these games. They give you something to look forward to and, you know, bets with your mates and stuff like that, you know.
4: Mm. Oh, my goodness. That's real good. The tickets, there are a couple of tickets left. There's one in the, I'm just looking in the Christchurch game. There is a ticket you could go on and buy now. It's between $320 and $650. Bloody hell.
5: Yeah.
4: God, that's a lot of money, isn't it?
5: You can understand why I go to the local pub and watch it.
4: You know, it does feel that this stuff's becoming less and less accessible, doesn't it? I mean, these are called premium plus tickets, but you want to take your kids to the rugby? Well, three or four of you, you're up for maybe $1,000 to $2,000.
5: Easily. And we won't talk about the bed tax.
4: Tell us about that.
5: Oh, well, I was trying to introduce a bed tax, you know, to the

0: big cities and that, but I don't really know how far that will go. But it'll help. But yeah. Other thoughts besides that.
1: Okay.
0: I do like old Whitney though. Whitney's one of my favourites, and he calls a spade, and a wanker, wanker.
1: Well, it was the question he's talking about. I was surprised he used that language, to be honest, because he doesn't. He doesn't generally swear, Winston.
0: No, he's very proper in his pinstripe suit and that, and I think he's just sort of saying, oh, nah, I've had enough of that crap, you know.
1: Yeah, well, yeah. Do you, by the way, just on that, no, actually, interesting nobody's really responded to that question. Not maybe it was just a dumb question I asked, but how do you think New Zealand First will look in the days when Winston Peters is no longer there? Will they still continue to be a force in politics, or will they just gradually sort of fade away?
0: Well, with old Jones, I mean, that was a joke. You know, reminds me of Mussolini, old Jones, and the way he stands up and bandstands, and, you know, he couldn't really give a tuttany toss, you know what I mean?
1: I'm not thinking of that. I'm not really thinking of Shane Jones. I'm just thinking of New Zealand First in Winston's absence. What do you think? What's your vibe on how they'll do?
0: Without him, I don't think New Zealand First will be as strong. Certainly not as strong as there.
1: I think you almost wonder whether they'd need someone new to come through who was inspiring and be interesting. Anyway.
0: Yeah.
1: Okay. Good on you. You're keeping well otherwise?
0: Yeah, very good. I've got my dog here on R&R because of his torn ligament in his leg. But he's. I'm always saying, sit down, lay down.
1: How did he do it?
0: Sit down.
1: How did he tear it?
0: I shot across the road and got into a scrap with another dog, and this lady was saying to me, get your dog on the lead. And I says, get your dog on the lead. Oh, God. Yeah.
1: But how did Barney do it? Did the other dog damage him or something? Or?
0: I think he just twisted it. But
1: okay.
0: I was $280 lighter after taking him to the vet.
1: Actually, can I tell you something? That sounds cheap as chips for what I thought it could have been. If you'd had to, did he have to get operated on?
0: No, but he is on anti-inflammatories, which he finished this morning, and he's on R&R for about another 3 weeks.
1: Okay,
0: but it is looking better to him.
1: Okay, good. Okay, good on you, Albie. Okay, mate. All the best. Thanks for your call.
0: Thank you.
1: Cheers. Bye bye.
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1: Yes, News Talk ZB with Tim Beveridge. Now, just

0: a couple of interesting things. I'm going to need to just squeeze another break before you go to Bill. I see the SpaceX shares. So when did they launched it? They launched it around, and I need to just go back a bit further. The SpaceX shares have are almost back to what they started at. So it just is an interesting story. In the last, they went up to $225, I think, or $218 here, I'm looking. And now they're back down to about $155 at the moment. So it's been a real roller coaster. God, that we were just talking about that a week or so ago. So if I look at the history of them going back to the launch, it's, it says here on the, they opened at 151. Hang on. No, sorry, I've got that wrong. Actually, I've got a bad chart here. But anyway, they're back to almost what they started at, having at some stage gone up to over $200. A few texts. One thing we do know that as Shane Jones was leading New Zealand First, there would be a private limo on standby 24/7, says Colin. Oh, Shane, I don't even know how much of that was on him, but yeah, maybe not very much at all. But in the end, you're the politician, the buck stops with you, doesn't it? Somebody's saying it's a third string French team. I don't know. I'll take your word for it. Tim, the Greens are very appropriately named because envious they certainly are. So far left, they could also be the Pink Party, colourful if nothing else, says Lars. And Tim, on the media party, it says Tim, media as a whole seem to be very top friendly. I expect they'll be up the ante now that they have them so close to the 5% threshold. Well, yeah, I mean, you know, they're fresh faces, so you probably greet them with a level of, well, you should treat everyone the same, really, but until they give you an excuse to treat them otherwise. But yeah, that was quite an amazing result that this, you know, they're not too far off the 5% threshold. Tim, I find your program, this is somebody defending me after somebody said, oh, you're talking politics and called me an idiot and tunes out, et cetera. Tim, I find your program far more interesting than other certain shows. Politics is topical and will affect us all. Can't say I'm much interested in hearing about dog and house sitting. Thanks for making the night interesting. That's from Jan. I don't know who talks about dog and house sitting, but anyway. We're all different and we all do our best and have our fans and detractors, each one of us. Okay, that'll do. I need to take a break. We'll come back with Bill.
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9: G'day. I was intending to ring you up

0: earlier about the polls and things like that, but it might have to wait till tomorrow night because I get so many topics come up, you know, after listening to listeners, etc., about various things, and I want to comment on a couple of those. Firstly, my sister used to work in the government assembly library, you know, the politicians' library in the early or mid-60s, you know, down in Parliament, and she was living in Wadestown, and quite often she would get a limousine stop for her, and it was Brian Tallboys, who lived up the road. He later became Prime Minister, of course. He'd stop and give her a lift down, so she would arrive in a limousine at work. And in the library, she said in the 60s, she remember her telling me this, she said the two friendliest and nicest politicians were Bill Rowling and Rob Muldoon. And it's amazing, both ended up as prime ministers, of course.
1: Mm.
0: And it reminded me of old, what's his name, Holyoake, telling a Muldoon when he was Minister of Finance and, you know, wanted to be prime minister, he said to Muldoon, "Talk to everybody. You may need their vote sometime."
1: Yeah.
0: Except that is sort of right. I used to see Holyoake in the talking to everyone when he walked down Lambton Quay, etc., and hat on and raincoat over his shoulder and things, etc. And you know, that's amazing. I don't know about these current current, you know, leaders and things like that. Whether a lot of the leaders I know in the past were quite snobby, just and he talked to people when they wanted to, but I think it's very important to show you're a man of the people, though not eating pies and things like that before the camera. I think that's sort of a bit...
1: Oh, heavy. God, I find those photo opportunities where they do something really obviously just for the cameras, I just find it so boring. It's like, oh, here I am eating a sausage roll or I'm eating some pies. It's like, oh, God. They're just so... uninspired. Anyway.
0: Yeah, it's like, you know, the old days, they walked through the crowd and, you know, kiss babies, etc., and so on, I guess. They were told that would sort of make them a man of the people and get votes and things like that. But, eating before the cameras, I've even seen sort of women, you know, squashing food into their mouths and things like that.
1: When was the last time we saw that? Was that, oh, is that something to do with the budget with Nicola Willis and were they all...
0: It came up on television the other night in a story, you know, it showed a table, maybe it was at Lower Hutt, it was Shane Jones and, you know, I think... and Nicola and two or three or four others all lined along the table eating, etc. And I said, oh gosh, you know, I like to look upon leaders sort of, you know, when I was at school, sort of young at school and looking up to the prefects of the school with some sort of respect and, you know, fashion or in awe and things like that. And, film stars in the old days, they never went to the letterbox woman actresses without lipstick on, etc., or eye makeup. And nowadays, they they just sort of wander around with jeans with holes in them.
1: Well, lucky them, actually. Imagine having to, I mean, I don't know. I'm quite glad that you don't have to, you know, put on your lipstick to go and check the mail or whatever, or...
0: Well, you know, Mr. What's his name? MGM guy, Goldwyn or Metro Goldwyn Mayer, Mr. Mayer, he would have spies out all the time looking for the people on contract to make sure that they were absolutely fastidious in their dress. every time they
1: pain in the ass.

0: chance that would be.
1: And so on. If they misbehaved, etc., they wouldn't, because they were in contract, you could deny them putting them in films and things like that. Mm. Anyway, back to lovely. Yes, I'm a fan of Sandra's. So two or three long-time listeners have told me that too. And so I enjoyed, the quotes that she mentioned. Though I think the one you mentioned about the I wouldn't join a club.
0: I wouldn't want to belong to a club that would have me as a member or something.
1: Yeah, I think that I'm pretty sure that, I haven't looked it up or anything, but I'm pretty sure that's a famous Groucho Marx quote.
0: It might be. It is Groucho Marx. Yes, I thought it was Oscar Wilde. Oh, there you go. You're right. I wouldn't want to belong to a club that would have me as a member. Okay. Yeah, like, now, I'm glad you've corrected me on that because I've been. Oh, here we go.
1: I've got, books and those quotations. I always bought them at, they were quite expensive. And I always bought them at the yearly sale, et cetera, new, and keep them. And I look through them from time to time, and they just make me so laugh. It laughs so much,
0: Well, the art of a good saying is that we can all relate to it.
1: Mark Twain and Oscar Wilde, of course, are two of the, two of the greatest. There are other blokes as well at all. Now, I remember it was earlier this year or last year, you had one of your main subjects for the morning was quotations, and people were ringing you in with, quotes, et cetera, from famous people.
0: How long ago was that?
1: Has just gone so fast. Was it earlier this year or last year?
0: I can't remember. Gosh, you've got a better memory than I have. I've got another good one, by the way, from Oscar Wilde.
1: What? Tell me.
0: Be yourself. Everyone else is already taken. I mean, that's actually a great thing about being yourself, being an individual.
1: Yeah.
0: It's permission to also chill out. Just be yourself.
1: It was just amazing. He, in fact, I was watching one of those mysteries at the museum or castle or whatever the other night, and he came up. He had been on the Mississippi as a ferryman, etc. But he went. He went to Montana or Nevada or one of those places, or Colorado, without a job, and he walked 120 miles from through one state to another. And then he got there and he thought, well, I'm so good at telling people stories, etc., and I never write them down, so I think I will go and see an editor.
0: Who is that, Mark Twain?
1: Mark Twain, to see if I can sell him some stories. And they signed him up, of course, and then he became famous and wrote books and this sort of thing, etc. And a lot of money on speaking tours.
0: Actually, I read Huckleberry Finn actually not too long ago, and funny thing is I can't really remember. I can't remember much about it, actually.
1: It was regarded as one of the great American novels, I read and Tom Sawyer, gosh, about 50 years ago, I suppose, about time I got round to it too. He just came up with the most marvelous quotes. And when I used to go to the Art Deco in Napier, some friends of mine from Auckland and I would chat and have a drink, good wine till about 3 o'clock in the morning. And the conservatory, which was where Mark Twain's bedroom was when he stayed in Napier, on his talking tour of New Zealand, which were packed out, of course. And you can't stay in sadly, you can stay in the Queen Elizabeth's bedroom, but you can't stay in Mark Twain's, because someone pulled it
0: down.
1: Gosh,
0: he had some great sayings. I'm just looking at some of them now. Here's another one. If you tell the truth, you don't have to remember anything. because if you're lying all the time, you've got to remember, who did I say that to? And, what did I say? Yeah. That's a great, God, that's good, isn't it?
1: Look,

0: I'll tell you what, the thing we've talked about in the past, of course, I've noticed have come up a bit on in the last few months on, you know, other talkbacks and things. I heard Nick Mills, he was talking about, you know, lies and statistics the other day when
1: Oh, yeah, lies, damn lies and statistics, yeah.
0: Lies, damn lies and statistics. And, of course, the one that's come up actually quite a lot over the last couple of years is from Oscar Wilde, one thing worse than being talked about.
1: Oh, that's not being talked about. I use all that time. Yeah. That's my favourite.
0: Politicians, you know, and the other one at New York when he you know, got to Ellis Island, he had no luggage, and they asked him what he had to clear.
1: Only my wit?
0: Said, only my genius.
1: Oh, you know? Only my genius, yeah.
0: He was on a tour, book selling tour.
1: I do quite like a book of quotes. I used to have I've got a book somewhere which is, it was just, you know, it was a self-help sort of book of sayings. But there were some bloody good sayings for, you know, when you're just sort of questioning yourself and should I have a crack at this? There were some really, I mean, there were some lots of good little nuggets of wisdom around. I quite like it. I love a good quote.
0: I do too. In fact, people like David Longy, Shane Jones, and some others, I reckon, must have had some good book sales, so bought at sales of new books, of course, with one-liners and, you know, and whatever. But you maybe have to look next week or the week after and let us know a few days in advance so we can make sure that we don't fall asleep at night.
1: Oh, I've got a good one. I'm not sure I want to finish this with it, but this is one that, he says, travel is fatal to prejudice, bigotry, and narrow-mindedness, and many of our people need it sorely on these accounts. Broad, wholesome, charitable views of men and things cannot be acquired by vegetating in one little corner of the earth or one's lifetime, says Mark Twain.
0: Oh, good.
1: In other words, broadly speaking, just get out of the house.
0: Well, two women in the 30s were very, very good and famous today. They're even quoted today by the women's livers, with Dorothy Parker and Tallulah Bankhead.
1: Oh, yeah.
0: And one or two others, you know, they were, Bankhead was in films, you know, with her one-liners. And
1: she had like quite that. A few famous and quite naughty liners, I think, didn't she?
0: Oh, well, May West, I just think I did too, you know, et cetera. You know, I can't remember exactly, come up here sometime. She said to Gary Grant in a film, and it made her famous.
1: She had some good lines as well. I've got another one I can leave you with before we go. It says, yeah. If I had to live my life again, I'd make the same mistakes, only sooner. Oh, I mean, it's good, isn't it?
0: Oh, it is. Look, just very quickly, I want to say that I heard Oxford John earlier on, and I've noticed over the last 20 years that it is very politically incorrect to mention sort of leaders of the Fourth Reich, whatever.
1: Third Reich, Nazis, yeah.
0: Yeah, but in the but these days, it's all right to openly criticise the royals and you know, even over the last 30 or 40 years, and people, that's fine with that. In fact, I just said Emily, I enjoy Emily ring too. Emily mentioned Mountbatten.
1: Yeah.
0: She's right, and I can tell you.
1: Oh, yeah, I did have a bit of a Google that there's something was hanging over his head, but when he was killed, yeah.
0: Yeah, I won't tell you, you know, talk about these people over the phone, but but years ago, look, when I was a kid in the 50s and 60s growing up, kids would walk around with, you know, their left finger under their nose and their right arm in the air, imitating
1: adults. Oh, yeah, that's making fun of them. Yeah, of course, that's... Yeah,
0: and so nobody... And then, of course, that song came out, was still... I haven't heard it for about 30 years, you know. It was to the tune of... the battle, the bridge on the river, Quay March. But I won't say it, of course, what it is. Talking about

0: about the Hitler and Goering and Goebbels and
1: Hitler has only got one ball. Goebbels has two, but very small. Himmler has something similar, and anyway.
0: Well, Goebbels, noble. Well, yeah. Goebbels had six children, so it didn't sort of really affect
1: him. No, anyway.
0: But he was only a little guy, actually. He wasn't much. Someone mentioned Chris Dickens before, didn't liken him, but Goebbels was very
1: Bill, I'll have to go, mate. I've got to go because okay. Thanks, mate.
0: Well, I'll call polls tomorrow night.
1: Okay. Cheers. Bye bye.
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1: News Talk ZB. There's a whole, actually, it's interesting. I just put in Tallulah Bankhead quotes, but the thing is, when you Google the Facebook just for different quotes and sayings to live by. I'm not saying Tallulah Bankhead, sayings to live by. But she had some funny ones attributed to her. One was, "Of course cocaine is not addictive, darling. I should know. I've been doing it for years. Only good girls keep diaries. Bad girls don't have time." And yeah, there's a bunch of them. But anyway, I actually asked another sort of source to look for the actual look for the ones that are actually verified. In fact, I think apparently, the one that says this less to this than meets the eye, that doesn't even feel like a saying, does it? And another one says, "I don't care what they say about me as long as I'm dead, as long as they say something." Well, anyway. But there are some quite rude ones she's got. So if you want to have a laugh, Google some Tallulah Bankhead quotes, but I'm not going to read them out over the radio. Okay, we will be back with the final hour of Talkback, of course, but the news is next, and I'll catch up with some of those texts as well. I see a bunch of people have been sending their favourite quotes as well. Back soon.
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0: And Labour's fallen 5% to sit on 32. But the Opportunity Party is nipping at their heels, rising 1.3 to 4.6%, making it just shy of the 5% threshold. Support for the Greens has risen 2%, with New Zealand First up 1 to 11%. ACT is down 1% and Te Pāti Māori steady on 2%. On those numbers, a Labour, Greens and Te Pāti Māori coalition would have a 4-seat majority. The Justice Minister's tight-lipped on why he's ordered an investigation into the Chief Human Rights Commissioner. Political reporter Ethan Griffiths has more.
1: Paul Goldsmith's appointed Christy McDonald KC to investigate Stephen Rainbow after concerns were raised about his conduct. He's confirmed Rainbow remains at work. Goldsmith says McDonald will report back directly to him in due course.
0: An employment lawyer says more details on the treatment of workplace whistleblowers are needed before we can draw conclusions. An Office of the Ombudsman survey has showed more than half of people who made a protected disclosure last year say they experienced retaliation. Employment lawyer Jeremy Ansell says they may be wrong with their names protected.
2: That person might think they're being treated adversely because of a disclosure that's been made and because the employer's figured out who made it, but that might not be the case at all, and the employer might not have any idea that that person reported the matter anonymously.
0: Bad actors using AI to launch cyber attacks may have the advantage over people trying to prevent them. A Five Eyes spy agency's report is warning governments and businesses to act swiftly against the threats of attacks assisted by AI. Massey University Senior Defence and Security Centre fellow John Battersby says attackers may have deeper pockets than government departments. Labour's open to people using their 3 free GP visits to see a doctor or a nurse practitioner. They have greater powers than registered nurses, but aren't authorised to the level of doctors. Labour's pledged to set up a Medicard funded by a capital gains tax, which will also pay for free prescriptions and maternity scans. Health spokesperson Aisha Verrill says the policy is for doctor visits, but many practices also offer nurse practitioners.
3: I think New Zealanders know that in many parts of the country, nurse practitioners are occupying a similar scope to a general practitioner.
0: A social policy advocate is proposing reviving a controversial 90s policy to solve our superannuation problem. National is campaigning on raising the age, but Labour's ruling that out if elected. But Auckland University Susan St John says a surcharge abolished in 1998 could be a political middle ground. The honorary associate economics professor says it works as a special tax on the alternative income of top superannuant earners.
4: With a modest increase in taxes on those people, you could generate easily $2 to $3 billion.
0: In sport, Crusaders captain David Harvilli has hit out at the stress and pressure New Zealand rugby players are under after announcing a move to Japan. The 31-year-old has utilised a clause in his contract allowing him to leave with a year remaining. Harvilli, who played in the last of his 30 tests in 2024, has elaborated on his reasons.
5: Just looking forward to being in the slow lane. Every rugby player in New Zealand can agree that there's a lot of stress, a lot of media pressure on you to perform, and a lot of external pressure to be able to go out there and play well. So I'm looking forward to just enjoying the game again.
0: The All Whites believe they can still make history at the Football World Cup. New Zealand's 3-1 loss to England has left their tournament hopes in the balance ahead of their final group match against world number 6 Belgium on Saturday. Coach Darren Baisley's drawing confidence from parts of their first two outings.
6: Can we take the best parts of our Iran performance, the best part of today's performance, and turn it into a historic moment for the country? It's there for us now. We know what we need to do. We need to go and beat Belgium.
0: Meanwhile, Argentinian striker Lionel Messi has become the tournament's all-time leading goal scorer. He's achieved the feat by scoring both goals in their 2-0 win over Austria. That's news and sport. I'm Emily Ansell.
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1: When my daughter told me to keep my brain active, she was surprised to hear I'd just been to a talk on oceans. 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
2: 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Northland to Taranaki. Rain for Northland spreading everywhere this morning. Thunderstorms and localised downpours possible about Northland and Auckland, all easing later today. Coromandel, Bay of Plenty and the Central High Country. Periods of rain with some heavy falls. Localised downpours and thunderstorms also possible about the coast from afternoon. Gisborne to Wairarapa. Also Whanganui to Wellington, mostly cloudy with isolated showers, scattered rain developing from afternoon. Nelson to Westland, scattered showers becoming widespread this morning with possible heavy falls, showers clearing in southern Westland later today. Marlborough to Otago, partly cloudy with a possible shower north of Rakaia, rain spreading northwards this afternoon, then clearing in the south this evening. Fiordland and Southland, showers about Fiordland spreading elsewhere and turning to rain for a time today. And for the Chatham Islands, cloudy periods with a few evening showers.
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4: And here's my anecdotal view for what it's worth. Despite all the misery around the news cycle, the war for many hasn't actually changed a lot. Most people have work. Most people are on top of their finances, and a lot of businesses that are good at what they do are doing fine, thank you very much. And given the Iran deal, that can only improve from here on in. When we get to the GDP numbers for Q2, they will be flat, if not slightly backwards. But what today will show is the war wasn't on us. We didn't start it. We just had to suck it up like everyone else. And as such, we were tracking nicely. We will track nicely again. The fundamentals are all there, which means they will kick back in. It's not like we're starting again. The hard work has already been done. We paused, we held our breath, we got through and out the other side. Damage done, emergency avoided. We can get back to business. GDP today is a picture of what was and what will be again before you know it. And broadly speaking, it's a pretty solid picture.
3: That was a News Talk ZB Extra. News Talk. It's Tim Beveridge on News Talk ZB. Call 0800 80 1080.
2: Yes, welcome back. We have, you know the number, 0800 80 1080, text 9292. And we've been talking a little bit of things on the back of politics and the poll, should I say. I mean, it's just another poll. And the reason that there was a bit of conversation that's come as a result of it was of the emergence of the top party as, you know, within margins of error and all that sort of thing, of being a bit closer to being able to get that 5% threshold. Of course, they're having a crack at the Mount Albert electorate as well. But, yeah, the they're at four. What are they at? Hang on, I need to grab that poll. Pardon me, the poll again. The numbers are... Stand by, sorry. Should have had it at the right page. So, I mean, by the way, I also should preface it by saying that I look at the poll that was less than 2 weeks ago from the Post and Freshwater Strategy poll, whatever it is, and the numbers are several percent different on many figures. New Zealand First, 11 versus 12, ACT on 8 and then 6. Greens at either 10 or 13, National on 29 on both of them, and Labour on 35 or 32. But the story was that the Opportunity Party was on 4.6%.

4.6%, almost 5%. Te Pāti Māori's stuck on 2%. But don't know or refuse to say. It's weird, isn't it? Don't know or refuse to say. So that means you've agreed to take part in the poll, but then you won't give... Yeah, because if you refuse to take part in the poll, that's not who it's made up of. But the interesting thing, the other thing that just popped out at me in the news was when Jack Tame was making a comment on the One News, I thought I'd give him a bouquet for... He took great pains to add to the line that it seemed to be taking was just, this is what's going to happen. And then all of a sudden Jack Tame came on and said he needed to point out that there was an assumption that the pollsters made, which was that the Māori Party would hold all six seats, which of course they're not going to do. I say of course, but I don't imagine they're going to hold those six seats. And that is a major assumption. And he also did focus on the number of people who were undecided or who refused to say, which was significant as well. And I just thought it was a little refreshing to have some context put on it as opposed to the headlines. This is what's going to happen according to this poll. Well, according to a poll with this context. So, yeah, we've been talking a little bit about that. We haven't really had much conversation around Keir Starmer going. I sort of feel sorry for him. He strikes me as a good man who was just not really cut out for the game of politics. But this guy, Andy Burnham, I know nothing about him. But to be honest, I shouldn't really comment any further because I don't follow UK politics closely enough to really have a view on it. But Keir Starmer always struck me as a decent man who I think flip-flopped too much on a few things. And under his watch, Nigel Farage's Reform Party has grown because I think there's a bunch of people who don't feel they're being listened to, and there is concerns around immigration and all that sort of stuff. Funny thing is, we have a bit of migration rhetoric in New Zealand, but we don't have illegal immigration. Ours is all to do. In fact, we don't have much migration at all anyway. And the other thing that has cropped up is just, I don't know, was it from our conversation with Sandra? Was it about sayings that you like? And I've had quite a few people write in with their favourite sayings. And I think, I mean, one of the things about a saying is that often it can just make you, I don't know, just bits of amusing ways of putting something or moments of wisdom or something where you feel connected with the rest of humanity and your struggles. That might be overstating it. We've got a few suggestions on that, but 0800 80 10 80 if you want to join the conversation, we'd love to hear from you, because guess what? We've been busy all night, and now all of a sudden we've got four spare lines. So if you want to give me a call, I'd love to hear from you. So there's been, what else have we covered? Oh, Winston Peters in New Zealand first. What would they be without Winston? I think we need to wait until Winston says he's retiring. I don't know if Winston's ever going to retire. I think he's going to stay there till there's no more Winston. What do you think? 0800 80 10 80. Right, here's a few fun sayings for you. This is from Sophie. It's a Mark Twain quote. If you have to eat a frog, eat it first thing in the morning. If you have to eat two frogs, eat the largest first. In other words, do the difficult things first. Yes, that's not a bad one. Lars has got one of my favourite ones, is it's better to say nothing and be thought a fool than to speak up and remove all doubt. Yeah, that is one of my, well, it's not one of my things I live by or anything. Obviously, and talk back, if you don't open your mouth, then it's a very quiet show, so I just have to take the risk of being revealed to be a fool or not. And what was the other one? Some friends, this is from Rosie, some friends pass like ships in the night, then there are others who stop when there's a storm raging. That's quite a cute sort of little saying, isn't it? On the top party, one of the texts, actually a bit old reading this, Tim, if Top were honest, they'd stop calling themselves a centrist party, saying they're open to negotiations with any party. Their policies like land tax, etc., are aligned with a left-wing party who could only go into coalition with Labour. And has their leader just got the articulate charm of another Jacinda Ardern, I wonder? Look, you know, at the moment...

0: she interviews well. She's very pleasant. I'm not sure how much that gives you a bit of an easier introduction into politics, I think. But I don't know how long that will last once we dig into the policies and find they're either good or awful.
1: Yeah.
0: Okay, it's 4:15, 0800 80 10 80.
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9: Yes, News Talk ZB with Tim Beveridge. Alan, good morning. Oh, hang on. Oh, God, I've been doing this all morning. It's driving me nuts. Sorry. Let's try that again. Alan, hello.
10: We're there yet?
9: Yep, we're there.
10: Oh, we're there. Right. Okay. Just touching on the British politics, I was talking yesterday morning to Rahman, and I mentioned that they'll have to have a general election pretty soon after to verify that the country's behind them. And I see on the news last night, even their own media over there has started saying, he may have won their local seat and he's got the support of Labour MPs, but has he got the support of the nation? They're going to have to go to a general election and to have the support of the nation.
9: Well, does he? I mean, who did Boris take over? Was he elected in or what?
10: No, I won't comment. I can't remember.
9: I don't think he was. Hang on. I could probably just... I'm trying to remember who won what election.
10: Boris did go through in a electoral way. He came in once and then he went through an election.
9: Yeah, but I mean, that could be what Burnham will do. So he won. Theresa May resigned and she stepped down. Then he got a landslide in the internal party contest. And then he cemented it with a 2019 massive 80-seat majority in the general election. There we go.
10: Yeah. So you need that general election to have the country behind you.
9: Mm.
10: I predict he'll have to have a general election before Christmas to cement it, so he can make policy and deliver to the people without a lot of backlash coming against him, because he hasn't been truly elected in the other sense by the general population, only by one electorate.
9: Yeah. What's your take on Starmer General? How closely do you follow politics in the UK? Because I sort of realise I follow it fairly fleetingly.
10: At arm's length, yeah, probably the same, but it is a close ally in respect and where we originated out of as a mother country. So in that respect, I follow it to that degree, but not super close. That's my prediction that'll happen there and needs to happen too. And I think he knows it within himself it'll need to happen, because the press over there will... And they're a hell of a lot more militant and stronger than what our press is, and they'll hound them over it.
9: Well,
10: they'll look for a weak spot, and that'll be it.
9: I wonder, actually, I would imagine, How many years have they got to go before they have to...
10: Well, he's got three years to go for a five-year term. So yeah. If he has a general election, it automatically cements him in for the next 5 years if he wins.
9: Yeah. Well,
10: because he hasn't come out with what policy he'd be going with. He's only hinted around it. To be outright, it's only since his team has been under pressure and been on him that he's popped his head up from a mayoralty and a constituents and said, oh, I'll go back into politics and I'll be PM.
9: Yeah.
10: Up until then, he wasn't interested.
9: Yeah. God, who would ever want to go into politics anyway? Oh, look, I imagine that once you're in the thick of it, it's probably quite addictive, isn't it?
10: Well, it's probably better than being a radio host and you don't know who the hell's going to phone up.
9: Oh, I don't know. Look, I just get to do my job and then I get to go home to sleep and everything. So, whereas, you got to imagine sitting in the debating chamber in Parliament and just listening to the trivial insults and BS during the course of a debate. Oh, God, I'd find that intolerable.
10: Yeah. Coming back to more home here, more active, what's happening here. The Opportunity Party. I looked up their page last night and they don't exactly say they're wishy-washy, in my opinion. They haven't laid down their policy. They'll have a land tax. Well, what sort of land tax? They'll have a land tax of the land underneath your house. But to what percentage? It's going to be an annual one, I guess. They haven't been precise enough to say it's going to be an annual tax each year. Well, basically, in that case, it becomes a rate. A rate upon a rate, which councils already charge you rates on your house and section.
9: Yeah, I must say, I'm not big on wealth or land. Oh, the inheritance tax of the Greens too, 33%. I mean, God, you get the government having more than, if you have more than a couple of kids, you have the government taking more than your kids get.
10: And on, with the Greens as well as lifting the company tax rate, well, that's just going to drive business away. These parties tend to forget where business is. It generates jobs for the next tier of people to be working in to create an income for their homes. We're all stacked like dominoes.
9: Mm.
10: And you take out that top domino, you're not going to have anything. Like I was told when I was very young, if your boss is doing well, he'll employ you to do things, the jobs he doesn't want to do.
9: Yeah.
10: But if he's not doing well, he's not going to employ you.
9: No.
10: So you got to have that top tier up there.
9: I mean, look, the whole thing with the Greens and the, talking about the super rich as if they are somehow inherently evil. There's a sort of implication that they're greedy and nasty and that we're going to come and get them. And I just think it's such an envy tax for losers.
10: It is. It's a tall poppy syndrome. In my opinion, if you're envious, get off your butt and do something.
9: Yeah.
10: And work hard. And that's the only way you'll get ahead.
9: Mm.
10: By coming up with the new ideas that make business or somebody hasn't thought of, not going out and saying, you've got this and you shouldn't have it, I should have some of what you've got,
9: mm.
10: and I'll chuck it around the

0: area. And that's all Labor and the Greens want to do. Take it off somebody else that's worked for it, and we'll give it to those that aren't working.
1: Wealth redistribution, I think the other thing about it is, I mean, I know other countries have higher tax levels than we do. You know, some countries have higher, some have lower. But I guess my major beef with is I don't trust politicians to spend my money. You know, if I had millions and millions, I'd like to think I could make better decisions about how to use it philanthropically than the government would. I just think you get sucked up into the bureaucracy and the virtue signalling of who they think's worthy and who's not.
0: Well, absolutely, yeah. I'd agree with you quite a bit along those lines.
1: quite a bit.
0: we'll put you down for MP next week.
1: Oh, yeah. Oh, stuff that. Anyway.
0: So you'd be able to talk to Peters, no trouble.
1: Oh, God. No, I just... Actually, you know, the other thing I wouldn't... I don't know. I think it must be tough for them, but I wouldn't like being away from my family. I mean, to some people, they love to get away from, you know, a bit of time for themselves. I really would hate missing out on aspects of my girls' lives if I was ever down in Parliament. It's a big sacrifice that people make, I think. If you've got family at home and kids who are going to school and all that sort of stuff, I think it's tough.
0: Yes, it is. Well, Simeon Brown would fit right in there. I think he's got the youngest family in there. And a large one of that.
1: Yeah. By the way, I do think his comments about mum and dad and he might be a good minister and quite a clever cookie, but when it comes to wit and charm and banter on the hustings, he's bloody awful.
0: Yeah, but everybody did chuckle at it. I even chuckled when I heard the teeth. the wit, but the timing is wrong, given that we're coming to an election. And you're dealing with a party that you're in coalition with.
1: Although I don't buy this thing where Hipkins plays, the coalition aren't getting on. They're all different parties who are having a battle of ideas. It's like, you know, the rugby, we got the All Blacks, but we still have the Super Rugby teams trying to thump each other every weekend.
0: Week.
1: Yeah.
0: Yeah. And the Super 7 and that sort of thing. So you've brought three entities together to work together. And in my opinion, they've done well in the last 2.5 years. I think they did better than what the opposition thought they would do.
1: Are you surprised that Labor doesn't like the compulsory KiwiSaver notion?
0: Absolutely. And they just didn't like it. Hipkins is way off the reservation. I don't know where he's at. I don't think anybody else really knows, let alone himself. To not have compulsory super for the whole country, he's way out of step. I
1: interviewed Nicola Willis on the weekend, and the one thing, the cynical question I asked, and I can't remember how she answered it, was, you know, why 1,500 and not 1,000? Is it because Winston suggested 1,000, so you're thinking, you know, let's add another 500? But, you know, and it does seem to be that when money's tight, all of a sudden let's splash the cash. But the things that I liked about it is that it should be compulsory. And all the superannuation experts all say yes, yes, yes. And yet we've got Hipkins saying no. Is it just for the sake of politics that he can't bear to agree with something the Nats have suggested?
0: He can't agree to a good idea. It sounds good and it wasn't his. Wow. Even the Greens, the Opportunity Party, saying compulsory. Yeah. So where is he?
1: Oh, look, they're all on the same page on that. Goodness me, the Greens, the Greens like it as well. Wow.
0: They were talking down that road. Mm. Opportunity's come out and said compulsory. They have come out flat and said compulsory. I think Peters could be swayed into it.
1: Yeah.
0: And
1: ACT probably won't like it because they don't like compulsory anything, I don't think.
0: Yeah, but I think they could see the means to it.
1: Yeah.
0: But then, quite honestly, I see the reform that Opportunity Party wants to reform the whole tax system, but they haven't outlined how or what. and percentages, and that's

0: what I want to see. If they're going to make a statement, say what you intend to do. Don't make such a broad pass statement and say, reform it. Reform it in
1: and
0: what way?
1: And as I say, the whole thing about paying more tax, if I lived in Scandinavia, you'd know where they're spending the money on it because it's, you know, they've got a lot more infrastructure in those countries here, whereas I wouldn't trust any left-wing government in New Zealand to not go and squander it on politically correct nonsense.
0: Well, you say infrastructure, and it annoys me when a lot of these commentators look and say, oh, they got this in Scandinavia, they got this over in England. Those countries are hundreds and hundreds of years older than what this country is. They've had time to build that infrastructure. So
1: people sit back here
0: and suddenly look at it and go, oh, we should have that tomorrow.
1: Well, also, I think the citizens have a different social contract with their government as well, whereas at the moment we've spent many, many years creating a social construct where people think that the government owes them something. And it needs to be paid for by other New Zealanders. So, you know, there's not much of a thing of get off your ass and everyone getting off their butt and doing their best to try and get by. You've got a massive social cost to the people who are, you know, who are rely on the state for support.
0: Absolutely. That's what concerns me over a universal wage. I'm not entirely enticed to that. Mm. I think it should be performance based as it is. You work hard, the boss sees that and rewards you in such a way, gives you a lift, gives you a higher status because you're going that extra mile. And that's always been the case.
1: Yeah.
0: Rather than sit back on your hands.
1: Yep, good on you.
0: And just say, give me.
1: Yeah. No, thanks, Alan. Hey, cheers, mate.
0: Okay.
1: Cheers. Bye-bye. Bye. It's 27 and a half minutes to 5.
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1: Yes, indeed. Elizabeth, hello.
6: Morning.
1: Morning.
6: And all the other different languages because,
1: Bonjour, guten tag, kia ora.
6: Yeah. Because apparently even ZB, they can listen to it from wherever they want it.
1: You can, yes, anywhere in the world now.
6: Yeah. So my two cents worth regarding Starmer is that some of these immigrants, whether they're from Hong Kong or whatever, it would throw them into a lot of uncertainty if there was a major reform or change against them. But we're having issues about immigrants here as well. And all the Brexit has caused a lot of financial, economic problems. That's why they were trying to get money from immigrants.
1: In fact, it's 10, isn't it? Is it 10 years since the vote on Brexit?

0: Yeah, probably.
1: Oh, it is today, and over there right now, it's 10 years ago. Yeah.
0: Yeah. And that stall, it's still lurking around like a bad smell, all the problems, and should we bring back,
1: I'm not sure Britain would stick with Brexit if they had a referendum now. I mean, I'm not sure if they would.
0: Mm.
1: I think they want to,
0: Yeah. But don't you think it's exciting when they keep on talking about all this industrial revolution that even the UK went through when they were the, make them great, or when America went through theirs, their industrial revolution. And now Asia's going through it, and there's always so much attitude towards, attitude towards China.
1: Yeah.
0: Actually,
1: but fact on the, by the way, just on the Brexit thing, I just Googled the date, and there's an article that popped up and said, if Andy Burnham becomes Prime Minister, which he will, look of it, it'll be seven Prime Ministers since 2016.
0: Exactly.
1: Isn't that incredible?
0: It's a shocker. It's a shocker. I mean, it's no role model, they said. People want stability.
1: Mm.
0: And it hasn't helped with COVID either internationally.
1: Mm.
0: And, it's just crazy the politicians or pollies, however you want to call them. It's just that their role models are shocking.
1: As role models, I don't know how many politicians would ever really qualify as being a role model. I mean, they're politicians, and we don't seek them. We don't look for them to be role models so much, do we?
0: But
1: I guess
0: they need to be. They need to be answerable. I mean, Winnie, he seems to always talk about Singapore, and I mean, even Singapore had First Peoples, and they were nobodies, and they were impoverished. And look at them now. I mean, they've become like a star to, a place to even have all the signing of the whatever agreements and so on and so forth. Yeah, it's just crazy what's happening in the whole world, whether it's all this war and the, oil and so on and so forth.
1: Well, we still are fairly reliant on the old oil, which is just the way it is at the moment, but,
0: Yeah.
1: What do you want to see? Are you more concerned with domestic politics or international politics?
0: I think it's the feed down everywhere. I mean, but starting off here, you always have to start. Charity starts at home.
1: Mm.
0: And we have to fix all this debt that we're heavily in. Because our girls or boys in the next generation, struggling or not, or ADHD or whatever, or, all the screen stuff
1: Actually, that's interesting that you raise that, because I do think that if I could click my fingers and solve one problem, one would be kids' addiction to screen time. I think that we can't
0: like
1: bring
0: cocaine.
1: That ban quick enough.
0: It's like cocaine. It's so shocking. I mean, even us adults.
1: Oh yeah.
0: We should know. I mean, what can you do? All this crazy.
1: Oh no, it's a major problem. Yeah, and I mean, and I'd like to see the reemergence of diplomacy, of solving the world's problems rather than conflict, Iran, USA, Russia, Ukraine, Middle East, Israel, Zionism, protests, Gaza, Hezbollah. Imagine if people could just start talking to each other. But unfortunately, I'm not optimistic.
0: Because they all do it on Facebook, social network, or whatever, WhatsApp.
1: Well, I'm not sure.
0: And you think... But I'm just domestic, like you were saying before. I haven't managed to get around to Googling the radio awards. Why is it, for example, budding politician Marcus, he gets an award and you guys don't, and so on and so forth,
1: he's the mainstream, it's a mainstream, it's a, yeah, I

0: I'm not going to get into any of that. But look, we all work hard. I think we've got a lot of people at the station who do a good job. But
1: my two cents were, when I worked in radio television Hong Kong for this oi oi Aussie boss, you know, he couldn't wait to, you know, hire me on the spot tomorrow. Whereas in New Zealand, you know, I struggled. I don't know, in Paiatua, I was, you know, number one top student year one, all year, you know, college. And then I went downhill. But, you know, I listened to radio. I loved radio. I tried to get into journalism school. I tried to get nursing, teaching, anything. But ended up, you know, just going through the poly, you know, the Manawatu.
0: New Zealand's a funny old country sometimes for channeling talent, and whether it does it well or not, I'm not sure it particularly does.
1: Yeah.
0: Because it's...
1: That's why I love listening to Mikey. He might be a nobody, you know, but he is somebody. He's amazing. We're all amazing.
0: Yeah.
1: We should be celebrating.
0: Yeah.
1: Good
0: on you, Elizabeth.
1: Yeah.
0: Okay. Hey, thanks for your call. I've got to go because I'm a bit late on the brakes again, but we'll talk again,
1: okay.
0: Eh? Take care.
1: Yeah. And what would we do without TalkBack? They don't have that in the rest of the, like, for example, BBC, because,
0: Well, people need people, eh? So that's one of the things I enjoy about it. Yeah.
1: True. Yeah.
0: Okay.
1: So it's only 130 odd days before election, so go whoever.
0: Oh, God. I sort of want it all over sooner than later. It seems a long way away. I mean, the All Blacks are going to have come and gone from South Africa before we get to the election, where they're going to have played front. I mean, you look at all the things that are going to happen between now and then, and here we go. Anyway, take care.
1: All the best.
0: Bye-bye.
1: All the best to everyone. Yep. Bye-bye.
0: Actually, I tell you what, if anything would argue for a four-year term, it's I don't know when Winston started politicking first of them all, I think, when it came to sort of, you know, look whether or not rhetoric that was based on the... the fact there's an election later this year, but God, for a three-year term, the length of campaigning seems to be a bit too long, doesn't it? I would almost like to see them put a limit on it. No politics. Oh, no, politics is around all the time. I mean, as you know from listening to me, it's 17 minutes to 5:00.

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6: So, you're unhappy about this?
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8: So there's, and I'm not sure how that's budgeted, but I imagine it doesn't close those wages. 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
9: 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Sometimes I wonder what show people are listening to. Somebody's texted saying, "You say all the religions causing drama, but skip Hindus. Why?" I don't know what

0: show you listened to or when you sent that text. Tom says you say no illegal immigration in New Zealand. Yeah, right. Well, no, we don't. Our immigration is I guess there are people who come and stay, but I mean, I'm not talking about boats arriving from across the sea, is what I mean. Chappie, hi.
1: How you going, Tim? Good morning. You're talking about Winston saying the naughty word.
0: Yeah.
1: Swearing.
0: Well, he just used a word I wasn't anticipating him using. That's all. I'm not precious about it.
1: No. You know, mine. I'm just saying. In the old days, I remember when John Banks did a bit of talk back. Instead of using the swear or use the naughty word, if you said you didn't like a party or you didn't like some, he would call them flowers instead. He would say, "Oh, he's a flower." And he meant he's a, you know, what Winston said.
0: Oh, really?
1: You see what I mean? Yeah.
0: That's a strange word. Flower. I mean.
1: It was quite funny because he used a word that we knew that he said that they were W's, but he used to call them flowers so he wouldn't swear over the radio. So
0: yeah.
1: He would say, "Oh, I didn't like Winston," or "I didn't like Folger," and he'd say, "Oh, they're a bunch of flowers." Yeah.
0: Oh,
1: so that was a swear word for the rude word.
0: Oh, okay. Oh, well, I guess most people wouldn't have, unless they've listened to him constantly. God, how long is it since he did talkback? Was that Radio Pacific days or something?
1: Yeah, well, they knew what he meant. They used to listen to him all the time. And it was quite funny because he'd say, you know, I'd say, "Oh, well, I'm not interested. He's a..."
0: Yeah.
1: "No, I'm not." You'd say, "Oh, he's a flower." And you knew he was talking about it. He was doing the swear word.
0: I must say, I was quite surprised to hear Winston say that word because he generally does not use any sort of bad language, does he?
1: No, he doesn't. No. But it was just funny that you said.
0: Yeah.
1: And it reminded me of John Banks calling him flowers.
0: That's right. Yeah.
1: Just a bit of trivial news anyway.
0: No, good on you. Thanks, Chappie. Cheers, mate.
1: Okay, thanks, Tim.
0: Yeah, bye-bye. What's the time? It is, time is flying by. Hello, just tuned in. Christine asking about Oxford John. No, that was a while. In fact, she texted me about 4 hours ago, 3 hours ago. I feel a bit guilty about that. On the sayings, Mary says, "Tim, I find Sir Walter Scott's 'Oh, the tangled web we weave when first we practice to deceive' a very apt quote," says Mary, "especially for these times. Great to hear your voice on Waking. As always, enjoy your topics." Thank you, Mary. That's very kind of you. I had another text from a different Mary the other day, just earlier tonight, which wasn't so complimentary, so you've balanced it out nicely. "Top," says Linda, "is green on the inside and outside, and red on the inside, but looks like mainstream media are pushing them like the Green Party, but not full of crazies." Like the Green Party. Imagine if that was Top's logo. Not logo, slogan. Top. I've lost the text. Just like the Greens, but without the crazies or something. I can't remember what I just said. Whereas I need to find that again because I quite like that quote. Just like the Green Party, but not full of crazies. It'd be interesting, actually, if you lined up. I don't know who else. The problem is, I mean, it's early days for the Top Party, and who would know who the rest of them are? But we know about Keeley Wong because she's the sort of personable face of the Top Party, isn't she? What else have we got? Tim, Brexit was a disaster and it really shows the lies of politicians. Remember Boris saying the UK would save $1 billion a week in savings? Well, that never materialised and yet no accountability. Well, except he's gone. One of the leaders of the Opportunity Party is a co-author of the Hapuapua document, so they'll support Labor, says Greg. I think I have heard that before. Yeah, I'm not sure that is a badge of honour for any you know, potential support I might give them. Somebody's quoting them talking about a top land tax, the Opportunities Party land tax, 17.5% per annum. No, I think they're talking about 2%.

0: 10%, aren't they? Land tax. No, hang on. Land tax. Let's have a look. If we've got time. Here we go. Land tax opportunities party. No, 1.75%, not 17.5%. You might have meant to actually say 1.75 and just put your decimal point in the wrong place. And Tim, oh, Tim, you're like music to my ears. I despair day in, day out. The damning of the government from the media. There doesn't seem to be any sort of common sense. And I've heard this common sense from you in the last caller. Well, thank you, Chris. To be honest, I mean, there are plenty of views of the government and mainstream media. Yeah, I mean, look, I think my problem with some of the political coverage usually is just to do with the TV One News, which being the largest news organisation. You know, I have from time to time got suspicions about just the sort of narrative that they push at times. But anyway, whereas with me, I can push whatever narrative I'm doing because I'm not giving you the news. This is a talkback and opinion show, so I have a bit more leeway to be as biased or otherwise as I like. Except as we lead up to the election, when we do interviews, that's different. We've just got to make sure we try and give equal the appropriate amount of coverage to different parties, which will be something we'll be considering. You know, we always look at anyway. I get, it's funny on the Weekend Collective. If I get a politician that people don't like, they say, "You're always talking to the." I get people accusing me, "Oh, you've got too many left wingers on." Then you get too many right wingers on, and I think, "Oh, well, I'm getting abuse from both sides. It must be about right then." Back soon.
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0: Newstalk ZB, time for one last caller. Hang on a second. It is Stuart. Hello.
7: Hey, yeah, good morning. I just quickly wanted to, first of all, thank you for two things. One, the use of, I've started using AI, and it's actually quite good. I just wanted to see how much Ryan Fox's winnings would have been in New Zealand dollars.
0: Yeah.
7: Because he got, you know, whatever he got in the US Open. And it came straight back $300,000, which ain't bad for a week's work.
0: No, that is not bad for a week. I'd accept that.
7: The other thing is, I actually followed your recommendation, and although it's half an hour from where I live, went to your pie shop.
0: Oliver's Bakehouse.
7: Yeah. And a few weeks ago, you were talking with one other listener, and they also had a recommendation over Mount Albert Way. And so I got a fish pie from both places, and the Mount Albert one wins, but my partner got a potato top, and it looked really good. Just the size of it. So I have got another one, which is in the freezer, which I'll have in.

0: in the next
1: week. What was the Mount Albert shop you went to?
0: Oh, I think it's called Muzzers or something like that.
2: Oh, okay. The pie to have from Oliver's is either the jalapeno and brisket or the mushroom and brisket.
0: All right.
2: And I've never, ever been disappointed with it. It's always got big chunks of meat in it. And you go, oh, God, don't you love a big chunk of steak in your... So, yeah.
0: I get steak. I don't really like mince. Just quickly...
2: on you, Stuart. Well done for that. They did actually say that they had an uptick in... In fact, they even got a call from Wellington asking if they delivered pies. And they said, no, we don't really.
0: I will tell you, though, the Mount Albert one was busier.
2: Oh, was it?
0: Although they really only have space for about two people to stand. Didn't have any sit-down room or anything.
2: Yeah.
0: Just on Alan's comments about the opportunity party, they do actually have pricing in there. So you put in the value of your land and they'll come up with a price.
2: Okay.
0: And I think, you know, that's the whole point of an election, that leading up, you'll get more information from these parties.
2: Yeah.
0: So it's worth looking at. The other thing he went on about the UK situation, basically, they won't want an election before Christmas because they would lose. I mean, you know.
2: Unless there's a massive turnaround in the polls, they're going to be...
0: Yeah, well, the problem is they go on holiday until basically September.
2: Yeah.
0: And then you would have to go straight into election mode. And what's he done? Nothing. I mean, they really need to, and the other thing is the Brits don't like voting in the winter anyway, which will, before Christmas, would be getting into winter.
2: Yeah.
0: So I don't think that's going to happen.
2: Yeah. Hey, just before we go, because I've only got about 40 seconds left, what was the pie you had at Muzzers?
0: I had I think it's called smoked fish.
2: Oh, okay. Oh, that's an interesting choice.
0: That was a good, tasty pie.
2: Okay.
0: They had run out of potato tops, and my partner had...
2: Okay. Muzzers pie. Or something. Yeah. Okay. Hey, mate, I've only got about 10 seconds left, so I better go. Thanks, buddy. Thank you.
0: Yeah, bye.
2: Well done, Stuart. That was Oliver's Pies that I go to, Oliver's Bakehouse in Kipper Road, and that's Muzzers Pies in Mount Albert. Always love a good pie, don't we? Anyway... That's it. Catch you tomorrow. Have a great morning.
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9: Good morning. It's 5 o'clock. I'm Neva Reti Manu. The coalition would be gone if numbers from the latest One News variant poll come to pass. National Party support slipped 1 point to 29%, while Labour's fallen 5% to 7%.

0: 4.6% support. The government's being asked to set stricter guidelines on when retirement homes have to pay residents back when they leave. The coalition is making law changes so the full amount would have to be paid back in 12 months. Labor wants to see it reduced to 3 months. Retirement Village Residents Association National President Brian Peat says 12 months is too long. He says most providers have traditionally paid it back in 6 months. A think tank is calling on ACC to make rehabilitation its priority ahead of paperwork. The Accident Compensation Corporation's claims pool stopped growing in April after once increasing 15% annually. A New Zealand Initiative report says there's evidence to suggest it could be achieving this by cutting back on rehabilitation outcomes. Executive Director Oliver Hartwich says both goals can be achieved.
1: If you do this right, you rehabilitate people, and because they are rehabilitated earlier, they are able to return to their former jobs, and therefore they will not receive compensation any longer from ACC.
0: Universities and polytechnics could be allowed to raise student fees by 6% for a third year in a row. The government's open consultation on tertiary fee settings, with a 6% cap proposed on fee increases for domestic students. Annual fee increase limits never exceeded 3% before 2024. Six of the seven voting members on Heart of the City's Executive Committee are resigning. The mass exodus announced last night follows months of turmoil, during which the Auckland Business Association's chief executive was temporarily stood down. In a statement, its board recommends Auckland Council withhold funding from the organisation and consider an audit. Snow might be on the way for parts of the South Island just in time for winter. Met Service predicts strong southerly winds will bring the return of some colder air and the chance of snow over the highest peaks, including the Southern Alps. Meteorologist John Law says that there could also be snow on the Arthurs and Lewis passes.
2: And there will be some snowfall about the higher passes down the south. A place like the Milford Road, we've got a road snowfall warning for you as well, really from about, say, 10 a.m. through until the evening time.
0: 40 people have drowned while swimming in unsupervised areas in France as people try to escape the heatwave sweeping across much of Europe. Britain, Italy and Spain are also sweltering in extreme heat. The World Meteorological Organization says Europe is warming at more than twice the global average, making such prolonged heat episodes increasingly likely.
3: News Talk ZB Sport, a career best innings of 62 from Izzy Sharp, has led the White Ferns to a 6-wicket win over Scotland in Bristol to stay alive at cricket's 2020 World Cup. Sharp and Brooke Halliday linked up where New Zealand were 26-3 in pursuit of 132, adding a vital 101-run 4th-wicket stand. After Sharp's dismissal in the 18th over, Halliday and Matty Green reached the target with 10 balls to spare. 21-year-old Sharp says they remained patient before upping the ante when needing 49 off the last 6 overs.
4: We said if we get through to the 14th over together, we can accelerate. Doing that, we still wanted to keep intent up, keep changing the strike, but we were able to get through there, and then Dean came out and said we can start going a bit more, which was nice, and which we did.
3: New Zealand's hopes of advancing hinge on beating England in their final group game and the West Indies losing their final 2 matches. News Talk ZB's international cricket coverage with General Finance, great rates and a member of the Depositor Compensation Scheme. England can secure their spot in the knockout rounds at the FIFA World Cup today. Here's Jason Pine in Vancouver.
5: The Three Lions face Ghana in Boston from 8 this morning. Victory for either side would seal them a place in the round of 32. The other two teams in Group L, Panama and Croatia, go in search of their first points of the tournament at 11 in Toronto. Colombia meet DR Congo from 2 in Guadalajara.
3: Portugal and Uzbekistan are underway at the moment in Houston. Football coverage with Nissan X-Trail. The big one ends June 30. Be quick. An anxious time for the country's domestic netballers, with the decision-making window for ANZ Premiership players shrinking. The competition's without a broadcast partner beyond this Saturday's grand final, with players and staff in the dark about any future of the competition. Players had already taken a 20% pay cut from last year to remain in the league. Mystics shooter Maya Wilson is exploring all possibilities.
6: How long do you wait to see if there's something here in New Zealand that is at the moment not guaranteed, because we have nothing? Do you go to the UK? Do you go to Australia? It is very unsettling.
3: The Mystics host the Steel in Saturday's decider in Auckland. I'm Adam Cooper. That's News Talk ZB News and Sport to 5 past 5. Ryan Bridges next.
7: Met Service forecast for Auckland. The marine forecast for the Manukau Harbour.

0: There are a strong wind advisory in force. Waitemata Harbour, Hauraki Gulf and Bream Head to Cape Colville all have gale warnings in force. Weather-wise today, rain spreading south this morning. It will be heavy at times, easing this evening. Downpours and thunderstorms possible in the north and east this morning and this afternoon. Gusty nor-easterly winds. Expecting a high today of 17 degrees and a low of 12 degrees.
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2: Good morning, it is 5:06. Great to have your company. We've got a tech stock sell-off happening right now. We'll tell you more about that shortly. Rogue states, could they cripple the world's internet with AI cyber attacks in months, not years? There's a Five Eyes warning about that. Gavin in the UK for us. And we'll look at long-term ACC claims. They're actually, for the first time in years, not growing.
1: The agenda.
2: Wednesday the 24th of June, bloody hot in Europe right now. Spain, Italy have been hit hard. France, the hottest day on record there, 44.3 degrees. PM says 40 people have drowned because of the heatwave-related deaths.
3: I'm just saying it's going to be really hot tomorrow. I've been like a cat and need some fans.
4: How are you feeling about the fact that you're not at school today?
5: I think it will be really good because I really like the weather today.
2: Yeah, gross. Starmer's had a secret meeting with Andy Burnham.
6: It looks as though it's Keir Starmer, in the eyes of the Burnham camp, is rushing things to make Mr. Burnham rather underprepared for the job. Not that well briefed on the economy, on defence, on foreign affairs, all those sorts of issues. So it will have been a pretty tense and probably quite bad-tempered meeting.
2: Speaking of that type of character, Trump has reacted to Starmer's resignation.
7: I told him he's a very nice man. I mean, sort of a friend of mine. I mean, he was not good to us with NATO, Pete, right? He said, we can't use the island to land. That was the first. For a couple of weeks, he said, well, but ultimately, I gave it to you. Now, that was a bad move. That hurt him badly. But, I mean, I wish him well, but he's got two problems, energy and immigration and crime. But energy and immigration.
2: Three problems. Now, Nancy Guthrie, this is the case. Her daughter is the famous newsreader over in America, and she went missing, still missing. It's been revealed there was a second ransom note. We had the first one we all knew about, a second one we didn't know about until now, claiming that she already died after the abduction.
8: When you saw that firsthand back in February, some of those videos that the Guthrie family put out, and by the third video, the second one that Savannah put out, there's definitely a change in tone. It seemed like she was talking to someone, and it seemed like it did, in fact, that she was asking for the return of her mother's body and remains.
2: Very sad and bizarre. How do they not catch this person? Anyway, first ransom note wanted Bitcoin. Second one said it was unintentional that she died, and they apologized to the family.
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2: Great to have your company. 5:09 and 9292 is the number to text. Always love to hear from you and read out your comments on air. Now, we'll get to a couple of quick bits for you. First, the Westpac McDermott Employment Confidence Survey. This is where you go, how confident are you about keeping your job? How confident are you if you lost your job, you'd find another job? How confident are you about the labour market generally? Which, remember, is very important because it's one of the biggest indicators of how much you will go out and spend, therefore how good is the economy. Well, this particular report was absolutely crap. It fell by 12.5 points to 83.1. This is for the June quarter, lowest reading for the survey since the thing began in September 2004. However, you must not panic, because this was right in the thick of Iran and the Middle East, so this is a timing issue. Actual job ads, I'm putting this in the ignore folder, because actual job ads, according to Seek, have remained stable across that time. The other thing I want to talk to you about is the mortgage wars that are going on. Fascinating little development here. ANZ tried to pull a fast one, hike their rates. This was back on June 3rd. Hiked their rates, tried to sort of Trojan horse and come out ahead of the rest of the pack. They've now U-turned. Interest.co.nz does a great piece on this. Nobody followed them. And so now they've backed down.

0: 1 year rate back to matching ASB BNZ at 4.65%. A new 2 year rate, 5.29%, still the highest. Highest equal with Kiwi Bank. But the interesting thing about all of this is that in between ANZ's original hike and today, the only other banks that have moved up were TSB and SBS. Who cares? But importantly, and interest.co makes this point very well, importantly, Westpac cut their rates and the wholesale swap rates did not shift. So what that tells you is that competition is alive and well in the banking sector.
1: Ryan Bridge.
0: 5:11, News Talk ZB. Coming up next, we'll talk about retirement villages.
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3: 5:13. So, a few tech stocks that have taken a bit of a tumble over the last 24, 48 hours. Look, you know, everyone always worries about the AI bubbles at some point bursting. AI bubble pop watch is on. NASDAQ fell 2%. Europe stock 600 were down 1.1%. Shares in ASML, that's the Dutch chip maker, they were down as much as 7.4% overnight. South Korea's index fell by 10% during the trading day. SpaceX, for the third consecutive day, we spoke about them yesterday, losing 16% of their value, now valued at around $2 trillion. I know, just $2 trillion. However, that is down from a peak of $3 trillion on June 16th. Never fear, Mr. Musk is going to be fine, still trading $20 a share higher than their debut price, and he is still a trillionaire.
2: Ryan Bridge.
3: 5:14. So, surprise election pledge from Labor yesterday. They promised that retirement village residents will get their money back within 3 months of leaving if it's elected. There was a big signature, big petition, 40,000 signatures went to Parliament. Here's Hipkins.
4: We will make sure the law is changed so that you get your money back within 3 months and that all residents will get their money back as well, including those who are currently in the villages.
3: Brian Peat, Retirement Village Residents Association National President, was at Parliament yesterday, joins me this morning. Brian, good morning.
5: Good morning, Ryan. How are you?
3: Very well, thank you. You'll be pleased with that promise.
5: Yesterday was massive, Brian. It really was. We've been pushing for this review of this Act for 8 years. And to hear that announcement from the Labor Party, yes, they're in opposition, but was just huge. And this is what we've really been pushing for our repayment of our monies. No longer than 3 months, and it must apply to existing residents. That's all we've ever asked for in this review of the Act. And National, or the Coalition Government now has to

0: F up. That's the challenge, because we're not going to give up on this review. Believe me, Ryan.
1: Now, I was led to believe that the coalition, that is, were going to do 12 months.
0: Yeah, you're right. So currently, there's no date in the current act for repayment of our dollars at all. So now the coalition have suggested 12 months time frame, maximum time frame of 12 months to repay our dollars, which is a step forward because they've never wanted a date ever. But we're saying, sorry, that's not good enough. We want the money no longer than 3 to 4 months, and it must apply to existing residents, because currently the current proposal does not apply to us who are in villages now. And it's discrimination at the worst scenario. And we just can't allow it to happen.
1: Because you're hamstrung. But is there a problem? Because the other issue that it was raised with me about this is that there's the big operators and then there's the smaller operators. And if the smaller operators can't on-sell the units, then they are potentially going to see themselves go bust.
0: Well, there's no evidence of that, Ryan, at all. And if the RVA, which is the parent body for most of the operators, if they can produce evidence that this will happen, then we'll have to listen to it. But there's no evidence whatsoever, because New South Wales, they've had legislation in place for 27 years. The operators must pay back in 6 months, and there's no operator has failed because of it. And the other aspect is the average for repayment now is about 6 months. So why can't the government say, well, how about we do 6 months and then we'll consider something along those lines? But to say 12 months is just not acceptable, and to not apply to existing residents is just awful.
1: Brian Peat, Retirement Village President, Association National President. Nice to have you on the program this morning, Brian. It is 17 after 5.
2: Ryan Bridge.
1: I mean, it does seem a bit odd, doesn't it? I mean, if you get out and you're allowed to get out, and you're no longer living there, and I mean, why wouldn't you get your money back? I don't know. It seems a bit odd to me. And so probably an easy vote getter. I'm surprised, actually, that Winston hasn't jumped on that one already. While we're on housing, just very quickly, a Queensland property developer, you know, we've been talking about Chalmers budget, in which they've gone evil developers, evil landlords, evil property owners. Well, there's a Queensland property developer who is now abandoning plans to develop affordable housing. I know, go figure. Government tax changes have extinguished, pretty much, they say, demand. This is despite them trying to retain negative gearing for newly built properties, not enough to keep them in business, they say. Now, this is interesting. 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So potentially, the policy makes the poor poorer. Taxes don't solve problems.
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2: 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There's 5 months to go, yes, for the election, but this is where

0: National is now sitting. It is sitting around that 29-30% mark. Short of something miraculous happening, I can't see it going up very much. That is not great. If they carry on like this, they're going to lose a lot of MPs, right? And that starts the conversation about the leader all over again.
1: Heather Duplessy Allen Drive with One New Zealand. Back today at 4 on Newstalk ZB. The news you need this morning and the in-depth analysis. 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
2: 5:21, we'll head to the UK. Starmer and Burnham have had a wee meeting on the sidelines. Not at number 10, but away from number 10. We'll talk about that just before 6 this morning. Right now, a new report warns ACC's focused on the wrong thing. Government's halted a decade of decline on long-term claims, but the New Zealand Initiative reckons that's because support's being cut short, not due to proven recovery. Kirsten Davey is President and Chair of Physiotherapy New Zealand, joins us this morning. Kirsten, good morning.
3: Lorena, Ryan.
2: Good to have you on the show. What do you make of this?
3: Look, return to work, a timely return to work is really important. It's important for the patient, it's important for business, it's important for the New Zealand economy. But as physiotherapists, what's important for us, for our patients, is to make sure that it is a safe and sustainable return to work. And so we really need to be careful around those performance measures and making sure that they're appropriate and that the person's been able to access physiotherapy rehab, get the appropriate care, and enter back into the workforce in an appropriate and timely fashion.
2: Is this the long-term claims, Paul, that you're talking about, or are you talking about people who are just off for a couple of weeks?
3: Oh, look, I think it's a combination. There's no doubt that long-term claim pool did increase over a period of time there. Some of that was due to the fact that ACC changed their case management system and therefore they weren't sitting at the table, they weren't present and involved as they had previously been with return to work. But it is also those people that we're seeing currently who have had 2 or 3 or 4 weeks off work.
2: Kirsten, if I don't ever want to see you, a physiotherapist, or see any physiotherapist in my life, because you, Lord knows you don't. I've seen many of them because of my back. But what sport do you? What do you tell people they should do for exercise? What are the best ones to do? Swimming's always good, isn't it?
3: Oh, look, swimming's good, but we don't live in a swimming pool, do we? And so we need to do weight-bearing exercises as well, walking, resisted weights. Your physiotherapist will be able to advise you and give you a good, safe and sustainable exercise program, Ryan, so you could go and visit one.
2: What's the worst? Is it still CrossFit? People say CrossFit was terrible for everyone's backs and legs and...
3: Yeah, I think when, being a couch potato is not great, and absolutely extreme sport is challenging, and that's where you're going to get those injuries. That's where physiotherapy needs to come in and be involved and help you get back to your job, Ryan.
2: Good on you, Kirsten. Thank you, Kirsten Davey, President and Chair of Physiotherapy New Zealand. You could always do CrossFit from the couch. There are literally online set you can do it on YouTube, CrossFit from your couch. So a combination of the two worst things, potentially. 24 after 5, Newstalk ZB. We'll talk about that interview yesterday next.
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4: News Talk ZB, 26 minutes after 5. So let's talk about that weird interview yesterday. No, not the one with Winston Peters, the one with Chris Hipkins. He has planted Labour in an almost impossible to justify position on New Zealand Super. Hear me out on this. This was yesterday on Ryanbridge Today on Herald Now on 3. Yesterday, he said Labour will not change the age of entitlement, will not means test NZ Super, will not cut it, will not touch it, and we'll keep it full indefinitely. Big call, big thing to say. We currently have around 4 people working to support every pensioner. That will be 2 workers for every pensioner within the next 10 to 20 years. Anyone with half a brain can see this thing is not sustainable in full forever. And don't get me wrong, I don't want to cut it any more than anyone else. I want to get the full entitlement when I hit 65, thank you very much. But I know it's probably not going to happen. I recall following Phil Goff on the campaign trail back in 2011. It was a hospital pass. He was all about making the hard decisions for tomorrow, today. That was his catch cry. Well, Chippy is running from that motto quicker than Usain Bolt and a pair of Nikes. What he's doing here is making a pretty blunt political assessment, I reckon. This will win us some working class votes and keep us competitive with Winston and National. He's going after labourers. He's going after workers who are outside, who can't wait till 65 to retire, let alone 67. He's going after low-wage workers who can barely afford groceries right now, let alone an extra 3.5% on compulsory KiwiSaver. You could argue that this is smart politics. Pick a point of difference, hammer it home. The risk for Labour, though, here is massive because tax is their Achilles heel. Telling people you will keep an unaffordable, expensive, universal program forever will leave them wondering, well, who's going to pay for that? Who will be taxed next? And once you add in the pay equity claims, up to $13 billion, the gaps start to look more like, well, big black holes.
5: Ryan Bridge.
4: Time is 29 minutes after 5. Nice to have your company. Very quickly, you know Australia, of course you do, it's right next door to us. Actually, I was thinking this morning, if Australia wasn't right next door to us, would any of us visit?
6: You know,
4: like if it was swap Canada and Australia, would you go? No, you wouldn't. I mean, who goes to Canada, really, apart from a few skiers? Anyway, horrible place, lots of bugs. And they've found a new one, new species of spider, which weaves a catapult silk trap to snare an ant. Honestly, this is the most horrifying story you will read today. It builds a trap to kill its prey. And some researchers have spent 10 nights in the rainforest in northern Australia to find out. I could think of absolutely nothing worse than that. News Talk ZB, live to the UK next.
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7: Good morning, it's 5:30. I'm Neva Reddy Manu. Our major parties are seeing their lowest levels of support since MMP was introduced. The latest One News Variant poll has Labour on 32% and National on 29%. They have a combined value of 61%, the lowest since the first MMP election in 1996. The major parties' pain is smaller parties' gain, with New Zealand First, the Greens and the Opportunity Party all seeing increases in support. Greens co-leader Marama Davidson told One News she's blaming the coalition.
8: We're seeing a bit of bickering. You know, and as a parent, bickering gets tired real quick.
7: A call for retirement villages to speed up their payment processes. The government's looking to change the law so retirement villages have to pay back departed residents in 12 months. Labour wants to see it reduced to

0: 3 months. Retirement Village Residents Association National President Brian Peat says a Consumer NZ petition for the three-month policy has received more than 40,000 signatures. He claims business changes could be made so that retirement villages pay more quickly.
1: All I'm saying is they should put money away into a fund and they'll always know that they've got funds available.
0: The coroner is recommending better staff training following the death of an inmate at Mount Eden Corrections Facility. Caleb Moifau died in April 2022 after being pepper sprayed and restrained face down by corrections officers. In a report released today, Coroner Heather McKenzie finds the 26-year-old's cause of death was prone restraint cardiac arrest associated with cardiomegaly. She recommends unit briefings and communication better reflect each prisoner's condition, as well as more training around prisoner mental health. McKenzie says corrections officers may have taken a different approach had they known of Moifau's mental health challenges. The disability community's voiced concern over how hastily a bill impacting support services is rushing through Parliament. Legislation sprang up without prior notice, giving the sector just 19 days for a reduced 3-month select committee process and 3.5 days for submissions to be heard. Disability Support Network Chief Executive Debbie Hughes says it's a missed opportunity to hear from experts and those directly affected, and the decision's been made without explanation.
2: If this goes through without having proper engagement with the community, it's likely to be highly unworkable and cause significant problems.
0: Otago researchers are surprised after discovering a type 2 diabetes drug can also reduce prostate cancer. Metformin already reduces the risk of death, cardiovascular disease and dementia. But the surprise finding is its association with significantly reducing prostate cancer rates. The foreign minister gave the US Secretary of State a custom All Blacks jersey during his recent visit to the States. Official information obtained by Newstalk ZB shows Winston Peters gifted Marco Rubio a shirt with a surname on the back when Peters met with him in April. The shirt cost $200, 40 of which was to print Rubio's name on it. It comes after Rubio, a big fan of the Miami Dolphins NFL team, gave Peters an American football in March last year. The ball, which is stamped with the US government seal, now lives in Winston Peters' office.
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4: Five in red in the middle. Ronaldo! The farewell may be approaching, but the legend is not finished yet.
3: Cristiano Ronaldo has become the first player to score in 6 World Cups, putting Portugal on the board early in their group match against Uzbekistan. It breaks the 41-year-old's drought of 10 straight scoreless matches at major tournaments. Nuno Mendes has doubled Portugal's lead just before a 29th-minute response from Uzbekistan. The score 2-1 after half an hour. Football coverage with Nissan X-Trail. The big one ends June 30. Be quick. The White Ferns have kept their slim hopes alive at cricket's 2020 World Cup with a 6-wicket win over Scotland in Bristol. Needing 132 for victory, a 101-run 4th-wicket stand between Izzy Sharp and Brooke Halliday overcame the early losses of Mealy Kerr and Sophie Devine for 2 and 1 respectively. They reached the target with 10 balls to spare. Sharp recorded a career-best 62 off 43 balls. New Zealand's chances of qualifying for the semi-finals hinge on beating England and the West Indies losing their final 2 matches. Optimism, the Warriors can maintain their NRL form without star prop Jackson Ford. He's been ruled out for up to 12 weeks with a pectoral tear. Former Warriors centre Clinton Torpy says while not ideal, the club has the depth.
5: We've got plenty of players lining up ready to play. You only got to look one step deeper down into the New South Wales Cup and our boys are playing some pretty good footy. But again, it's a huge loss. An 80-minute player that does all the hard yards.
3: Tanner Styles-Smith comes back in to the starting side to replace Ford for Saturday's match against the Dolphins, while the Ford pack's boosted by the return of Kurt Capewell from State of Origin duties. And the Super Rugby champion Hurricanes have confirmed the expected departure of assistant coach Brad Cooper to join English side Harlequins. I'm Adam Cooper, that's News Talk ZB News and Sport 2, 25 to 6. Ryan Bridges next.
6: Met Service forecast for New Zealand Northland to Taranaki. Rain for Northland spreading everywhere this morning. Coromandel Bay of Plenty, Central High Country. Periods of rain with some heavy falls. Gisborne to Wairarapa, also Whanganui to Wellington.

0: Cloudy with isolated showers. Nelson to Westland, scattered showers becoming widespread. Marlborough to Otago, partly cloudy. Possible shower north of Rakaia. Fiordland and Southland, showers about Fiordland spreading elsewhere. Chatham Islands, cloudy periods and a few evening showers.
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2: Away from 6 here on News Talk ZB, the AI rally has basically gone in reverse in recent days and particularly overnight. So we've had the NASDAQ, which is the tech heavy index in the US, dropping by almost 2%. And we've had South Korea, they're down 10%. That's pretty much chip makers, and Samsung are down there. And people are just a little bit worried, just a little bit jittery, as they have been for some time now, about spending on AI and about the whole potential for a bubble. But nothing to sort of freak out about. We'll go to the UK, find out what's happening with Burnham and Starmer. They've had a wee meeting on the sidelines. And we will also talk this morning about... what was it? We're also going to talk about cybersecurity, because there's a new report from Five Eyes, and they reckon that within months, not years, and I don't know how much weight do you give to reports like this, but they reckon that within months, not years, rogue actors, rogue states, you know, your North Koreas, your Russias, that they could have harvest AI and be able to cripple the world's internet. Within months, not years. So, I mean, are you freaking out about that this morning? I'm not, but we'll talk to someone to make sure we shouldn't be. It is 23 away from 6.
1: Ryan Bridge.
2: Talk ZB. Let's go to Callum in Dunedin. Callum, good morning.
3: Morning, Ryan.
2: So, council staff in Southland getting, copping it.
3: Yeah, they are. Real concern this Invercargill council staff faced a spike of verbal abuse and threatening behaviour last month. Local Democracy reports there were 20 incidents involving employees, contractors and members of the public at council facilities in May. So this is in person, this is not even counting online abuse. This is a big jump from the monthly average of 11.7 incidents, and it's the highest in the past 12 months. The Invercargill Council says, look, there's no specific cause, but staff are actively encouraged to report any of this type of threatening or abusive behaviour that occurs on the job. And it comes, Ryan, after police here also recently investigated a death threat made against a Waitaki district councillor.
2: Okay, how's the weather in Dunedin?
3: We get some rain here today, rain developing southwesterlies and 11.
2: Nice one, thank you. Claire in Christchurch, morning Claire.
4: Good morning.
2: Did Christchurch's big budget pass yesterday?
4: Sure did. Councillors locked in this $1.6 billion annual plan. It includes a 7.35% rates rise for the average household. That works out to be about $6 a week. It also confirms the day-to-day spending for council at $1.37 billion. That is more than $42 million higher than what was drafted. And that's because of this council commitment to funding restoration of iconic buildings like the cathedral. Now, the reason that's controversial, of course, is because council's promising all this money to the cathedral, it's dependent on central government. We know that central government, or at least Nicola Willis and Labor, are both already saying no. Regardless, Mayor Phil Major says this is a collaborative effort. It's a thorough and complete document. He says they have been able to strike a balance between community expectations and maintaining a prudent approach to spending of ratepayers' money.
2: How's your weather, Claire?
4: Partly cloudy, and then the rain sets in this afternoon. We'll be heavy for a time, northeasterlies, and the high will be 12.
2: Nice one. Thank you, Tobias McIntosh in Wellington. Tobias, good morning.
5: Good morning, Ryan.
2: Thieves risking lives stealing train parts.
5: Yeah, so this is actually causing major disruption to Wellington's rail network, delaying more than 50 services across the capital. It's signalling components, cables and overhead lines that are being targeted, presumed for its copper. As much as 5 kilometres of live cable has gone missing from the wired upper line in the past 6 months. Police are warning of the enormous risks of electrocution, all for a small return, with Kiwi Rail saying the money paid for scrap cost is very low and replacements are actually costing in the hundreds of thousands of dollars. It's a problem that seems to be contained to the lower north, though. The Rail and Maritime Transport Union General Secretary Todd Velster says similar thefts are happening in the Palmerston North and Manawatū area, leaving, well, additional work, cost and risk for both staff and passengers.
2: Jeepers. How's your weather?
5: Yeah, mostly cloudy today. Scattered rain developing in the evening. A couple of northeast.

0: So he's 17 now high in Wellington.
1: Yeah, you wouldn't want to mess with those cables. You must be desperate if you are. Tobias, thank you for that. Neva's in Auckland. Morning, Neva.
2: Good morning.
1: We got abuse against Southland councillors and Auckland ones too.
2: Yes, that's right. Obviously, this is after that historic 7.9% rates increase. We do know that at least two death threats have been referred to police. One didn't meet the threshold for prosecution, but police spoke to an Auckland man about it. And Mayor Wayne Brown blames social media users and groups like Ratepayers Alliance for these social media posts, calling out individual councillors for voting for the rates hike. But then the Alliance spokesperson, that's Jordan Williams, he's come out, he said, look, he's pointing accusations of bullying at Brown's Auckland Council. And actually, while you were away, you probably didn't realise this, but they were made by Councillor Beau Burns against other members of the council. She walked out of a couple of meetings, with this. The behaviour, the bad behaviour.
1: Yeah. I don't know. If you're going to be in politics, especially local politics, expect some death threats.
2: Yeah.
1: Like, it's not nice. I've had them. You've probably had them. I mean,
2: no.
1: Everyone. Everybody's had them.
2: No, exactly. You're right.
1: It's just
2: online,
1: what happens.
2: That's what happens.
1: But the thing is, are the people actually going to do anything? It's like those hoaxes.
2: Tomorrow, Ryan's not here.
1: No, but the hoax emails to the schools, the bomb threats yesterday.
2: Oh.
1: All these kids evacuated. Mum driving to get little Johnny in the minivan, and then it's all nothing.
2: Yeah,
1: I don't know. How's
2: hopefully we'll see you here tomorrow. Rain, heavy at times, thunderstorms possible, gusty northeasterlies. A mixed bag today. A high of 17 here in Auckland.
1: Brilliant, Neva. Thank you very much. We are live to London next. News Talk ZB.
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5: It is 6:15. Let's go to Gavin Gray, our UK-Europe correspondent. So the French PM says 40 people have drowned already because of this heat wave there, Gavin.
6: Yep, and it's getting hotter and hotter, Ryan. So those figures come from Thursday. The Prime Minister, Sébastien Lecornu, saying that really people need to be very, very careful. France saw its hottest June day on record yesterday. Today is looking like it might exceed that. And last night in France, the average minimum temperature was 21.6 Celsius.

0: Texas unbearably hot, with half the country on a red alert. France's sports minister says too many are trying to cool off in rivers and canals without necessarily taking the risks into account. And take this as a point here. Among the fatalities was a 13-year-old girl who'd gone for a dip with her family in the River Seine, although she did not know how to swim. There were two other deaths on Monday, also blamed on extreme heat, after children aged 2 and 4 were found in their family car in a car park in the southern city of Carpentras. So it's not just France, though. Spain today forecast at 40. Some talk that in the beautiful ancient city of Cordoba, it was possibly going to hit 44. Italy, Germany, all reporting lives being lost. And here in the UK, we had a thunderstorm last night, among all thunderstorms in the heat, 290 odd flashes of thunder over the southeast of England.
1: All right. Very, very, very hot indeed. Gavin, what about England playing Ghana in the World Cup, and UK criminals, well, look out, you better not go and have a beer at the pub.
0: No, indeed. So Ghana and England kick off in just over just under two and a quarter hours now, Ryan. But thousands of criminals in the UK have been fitted with an electronic tag which senses when they're having alcohol. How? Well, because it has sensors that measure the wearer's sweat to tell them if they've been drinking. And you think, well, hang on a minute, you know, why? Well, of course, alcohol fuels crime and antisocial behavior. Evidence from here in the UK and elsewhere shows violence spikes around major sporting events. So often these offenders, accused of perhaps one unrelated crime to do unrelated to alcohol drinking, some 7,300 have been fitted with these tags. And they're basically saying, yeah, your crime might have been about subject A, but we still think you are prone to commit crimes during an alcohol session, and therefore we have tagged you with a special tag which checks on whether you're drinking alcohol or not. So for those people watching the game tonight, drink, keep it clean, I reckon, Ryan.
1: Nice one. Gavin Gray, our UK Europe correspondent. It is 12:06.
2: Ryan Bridge.
1: So the world's latest AI models, which we've been talking about on the show for some time, they are apparently going to pose quite a major threat to national security. How do we know this? Well, there's been a joint statement, and it's rare that they do this, from the cyber chiefs of the Five Eyes nations, which includes the WINC, New Zealand. They say within a matter of months, not years, these new AI models, like Anthropic's Mythos, could be used to hack government and other organisations' safety systems. Nadia Youssef, cybersecurity expert, New Zealand country manager at Sisos Lens, is with me this morning. Nadia, good morning.
3: Good morning. Thanks for having me.
1: How serious is this? Like, within months, not years, that you know, some North Korea or whoever could use these new models and cripple us?
3: It's, you know, it's a quite concerning trend, of course, and obviously it's keeping a lot of people awake at night. The capabilities of new models are pretty spectacular. They're very impressive. But what I would say is the technology that the attackers are able to access is the same as the technology that we, the defenders, are able to access. And I think that's an important thing to keep in mind. You know, when you're using Google and Facebook and all of those things, you see AI embedded in everything, you know, whether you like it or not, it's just kind of there. It's like that for security tools now as well. So hopefully the tide's lifting for all of us at once.
1: So who, it's about who does it, well, not who, but what does it faster, I suppose. They can say, you know, attack, go ad nauseum, go crazy, and then your sort of AI systems have to go, what is the latest attack that they're doing and how do we stop it? Is that kind of how it works?
3: It is. It is a bit of an arms race of who can get to the, you know, who can get to that first, who can find out about vulnerabilities in software and vulnerabilities in your system first. Is it you? And it's really complicated, and it's never really been a very sort of level playing field, because attackers have one job to break in, and defenders have a range of different jobs and a range of different things to protect, and it's not always easy to see what they need to. So AI is speeding up what's always been an incredibly challenging job, but hopefully it's sort of lifting the tools available to everyone at once.
1: Nadia, one of the things that we've always been taught, like, this is all pie in the sky stuff, but as an individual person using a computer, if you do your two-factor authentication, so you put your password in and then it sends you a text message or whatever, is that all still sacred and taboo, or is AI coming for that too?
3: That is so sacred, and that's one of the things I was going to say. It's really easy to focus on these really big, powerful technologies, mythos, fable, all of these sorts of things that are getting a lot of airtime, but actually at the day, nothing will protect you as well as a long, strong, unique password across your different accounts, especially email. That really is the keys to the kingdom. If someone gets into your email, they can change a lot of passwords for everything and lock you out. And your two-factor authentication, it's going to protect you against most of the sort of attacks that we're going to see. So it's still absolutely the best security that you can take on.
1: Good stuff, Nada Youssef, cybersecurity expert with us this morning. Time is 6:09. Mike next.
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1: Newstalk ZB, it is 7 minutes away from six. Great to have your company this morning. A couple of little things for you before we get to Mike. Sam Altman, so he's OpenAI ChatGPT guy. Remember he got fired and then he got rehired and it took a couple of days. It was all a bit weird. There was a movie being made by Amazon MGM Studios, and they have dropped it. It was almost complete, and they've dropped it after announcing a $50 billion investment in the company. Suspicious or suspicious? Also, Russia, when is their economy going to run out of steam? They've been throwing money at the war. Inflation's been going through the roof, but if you look at the latest numbers, it's just incredible, really. Inflation is half its recent peak of more than 10%. Real wages already 25% higher than in 2019. And so there's a good piece in The Economist about this actually overnight. Putin still has a lot of runway when it comes to funding wars.
9: Ryan Bridge.
1: Not great for the world. Good morning, Mike.
10: Oil and gas.
1: Yeah, and, you know, the price has gone higher, so that's
10: the irony of that whole war is one of the biggest purchases of gas always has been, of course, is Europe. So the people they're fighting buy the gas, just the whole thing's just too bizarre.
1: And today, America started buying Iranian oil again.
10: And the lows, do you remember, so low 70s oil at the moment as we speak, tell me what the price of a barrel of oil was pre-war.
1: 72.
10: Are you making that up?
1: No.
10: I think I couldn't tell you.
1: It was early 70s.
10: I think it's high 60s, early 70s. I think we're back to where we were, essentially.
1: Almost,
10: Almost. It's almost like it didn't happen. By the way, are you ever going to wear the – Meta's got a new set of the smart glasses out this morning. Snap did last week.
1: Yes.
10: And Meta's out this morning with the smart glasses. Could you conceive of yourself –
1: No.
10: Never. Why?
1: Well, why would I?
10: Well, their argument is you're sick of staring at your screen – Yes. So you will.
1: But I'm sick. But that's a different issue. If I'm sick of staring at my screen, I don't want more screen and more convenient screen.
10: But your eye.

0: eyes would replace your glasses would replace your screen on your phone. You see what I'm saying?
1: Yeah, but I want less time connected to a device.
0: Oh, do you as a general thing?
1: As a general thing.
0: Okay.
1: So that would be like giving a junkie more crack.
0: Well, that's what you are, of course, and that's what they treat you as.
1: Yeah.
0: Having said that, is the aesthetic important or not?
1: Of glasses?
0: Yeah. I mean, it's
1: yeah, right.
0: See,
1: don't
0: this,
1: want to like
0: this
1: a
0: is
1: goof.
0: What they're missing. This is what they're missing. See, the EV story, half your EVs are just butt ugly. So if you don't care what you look like, that's fine. But I mean, who's putting something on their face that looks ridiculous?
1: Yeah.
0: You know what I'm saying?
1: Yeah.
0: You've got to do something stylish.
1: Yeah. And contact lenses. I mean, I wear contacts every day.
0: Do you?
1: And I don't wear glasses because most of them don't really suit me.
0: See, I would like to wear glasses.
1: Really?
0: Yeah.
1: Well, you can. You just don't need. You don't.
0: Yeah, but that would be pretentious because people would go, "Oh, you're wearing glasses. You lost your."
1: And far be it from you to make pretentious fashion decisions, Mike.
0: I walked into that one, didn't I? Straight on into that one. The ACC thing we'll be doing this morning, by the way. Do you do that this morning, the ACC report?
1: No. We did.
0: Oh, you're not sure. What happened on your show?
1: Let's do a pop quiz. I'm still laughing.
0: Go away.
1: Oh, you

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8: 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The Mike Hosking Breakfast with Arvida Retirement Communities. 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
9: Good morning. It's 6 o'clock. I'm Neva Reddy Manu. The Opportunity Party is seeing steady growth and would be a hair's breadth from Parliament on the latest One News variant poll numbers. It scored 4.6% support, up 1.3% from the last poll. The centrist party says it would be willing to work with either the right or left bloc. Leader Kule Wong told One News the two major parties are growing less popular with the public.
10: Kiwis are incredibly frustrated at the lack of progress on our big issues, and they're wanting to see a party like Opportunity bring particularly our big parties together.
9: Thieves are risking their lives stealing train signalling components in the Lower North Island. Stolen train signalling equipment, cables and overhead lines are causing major disruption to Wellington's rail network. As much as 5 kilometres of live cable has gone missing from the Wairarapa line in the past 6 months.

0: has received more than 40,000 signatures. New think tank research suggests ACC could be improving its books at the expense of rehabilitation. The Accident Compensation Corporation's claims pool stopped growing in April after once increasing 15% annually. A New Zealand Initiative report says ACC automatically records a person has returned to work 5 weeks after payments stop. Executive Director Oliver Hartwich says when ACC investigated, 80% of patients hadn't actually returned to their previous jobs. Abuse and threats have surged against Auckland councillors after a historic 7.9% rates increase. At least two death threats have been referred to police. One didn't meet the threshold for prosecution, but police did speak to an Auckland man. Council reporter Jacob Jones has more.
1: Mayor Wayne Brown blames social media users and groups like the Ratepayers Alliance for social media posts calling out individual councillors for voting for the rates hike. Alliance spokesperson Jordan Williams says the mayor's projecting, pointing to accusations of bullying at council made by councillor Beau Burns against other members.
0: Invercargill council staff have faced a spike in verbal abuse and threatening behaviour. Local Democracy reports there were 20 incidents involving employees, contractors and members of the public at council facilities last month. 40 people have drowned in heatwave-related deaths in France in the past week. Temperatures have hit record levels in several major cities as the heatwave reaches a peak in several European countries. In Spain, temperatures are set to peak above 40 degrees Celsius in some areas. That's Newstalk ZB News with Spark for Business.
2: Newstalk ZB Sport, Portuguese veteran Cristiano Ronaldo is quickly silencing critics in his side's Football World Cup group match against Uzbekistan on TVNZ.
3: Portugal on the surge with Bruno Fernandes. Cristiano Ronaldo! He's done it again!
2: Ronaldo scored twice, helping Portugal to a 3-0 lead at halftime in Houston. It breaks the 41-year-old's drought of 10 straight major tournament games without scoring, and he becomes the first player in history to score in six World Cups. Uzbekistan's 29th-minute goal was disallowed by the VAR due to a foul. Meanwhile, England can secure their spot in the knockout rounds today. The Three Lions face Ghana and Boston from 8 our time. Victory for either side would seal them a place in the round of 32. Football coverage with Nissan X-Trail. The big one ends June 30. Be quick. A career-best innings of 62 from Izzy Sharp has led the White Ferns to a six-wicket win over Scotland in Bristol to stay alive at cricket's 2020 World Cup. Sharp and Brooke Halliday linked up when New Zealand were 26 for 3 in pursuit of 132, adding a vital 101-run fourth-wicket stand. After Sharp's dismissal in the 18th over, Halliday and Matty Green reached the target with 10 balls to spare. 21-year-old Sharp says they remained patient before upping the ante when needing 49 off the last six overs.
4: We said if we get through to the 14th over together, we can accelerate. Doing that, we still wanted to keep intent up, keep changing the strike, but we were able to get through there. And then Dean came out and said we can start going a bit more, which was nice and which we did.
2: New Zealand's hopes of advancing hinge on beating England in their final group game and the West Indies losing their final two matches. Newstalk ZB's international cricket coverage with General Finance great rates and a member of the Depositor Compensation Scheme. And the Super Rugby champion Hurricanes have confirmed the expected departure of assistant coach Brad Cooper to join English side Harlequins. I'm Adam Cooper, that's Newstalk ZB Sports with Generate for award-winning performances. GenerateKiwiSaver.co.nz. It's 6:05. Mike Hosking is next.
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9: Met Service forecast for Auckland. The marine forecast for the Manukau Harbour. A strong wind advisory in force. Waitemata Harbour, Hauraki Gulf and Bremhead to Cape Colville all have gale warnings in force. Weather-wise today, rain spreading south this morning. It will be heavy at times, easing this evening. Downpours and thunderstorms possible in the north

0: and east this morning and this afternoon. Gusty nor-easterly winds. Expecting a high today of 17 degrees and a low of 12 degrees.
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2: Morning and welcome today to Five Eyes Warning over AI and bad actors. Interest rates are on their way back down. Good news on our health targets. ACC, speaking of health, might be saving money the hard way. Politics Wednesday, of course, after 8 with Mike and Ginny. Richard Arnold, Steve and Price, they do the honours as well.
1: Hosking.
2: Wednesday already. Hold on. I missed the bin. 7 past 6. Now, the question has been asked many times before, and it's been asked again last week in The Listener, if you read The Listener. Could New Zealand, this was the headline, could New Zealand ever be the Singapore of the South Pacific? The answer, of course, is yes and no. Yes, because you or I or any of us can be anything we want to be if we're determined enough. But sadly, it's no, because not enough of us actually want to be better than what we are. It's an odd business. Having been in Singapore a week or so back, it's the same as it always is. Easy, friendly, well-organised. It starts with their national airline, which we happen to be flying on. I would rate it the best in the world. The government owns it. They've been consistently excellent forever. You then land at the best airport in the world. That's not me. Everyone says so. They win awards every year. So these experiences then lead to the obvious question. Why aren't we all like that? How is it a small island nation of 5 million, and by that I mean Singapore, not New Zealand, can do things so well and others can't? The answer is attitude. Crime is not an issue. Social upheaval is not an issue. They're technologically advanced. Life is easy. It's reasonably expensive, but not alarmingly so. There's choice in terms of retail beyond the population size. I mean, yes, they're a hub, and that helps in things like trade and tourism. You might want to argue their political system could be seen as somewhat repressive. I've never noticed it personally. My brother lived there for years. He loved it. I've visited many times. I love it. There's a culture of service. They want to help. There's a culture of kindness. You can't fake that. And so after a while, we all end up asking the same question every time, and the question once again the listener poses. Could New Zealand be the Singapore of the South Pacific? Is the cultural divide so wide it's simply not possible? Is our democracy so far removed it simply isn't possible? These are, I guess, reasonable questions to ask. Or is it simply our lack of wherewithal and attitude to life and hard work that holds us back? In other words, we could, but we just can't be bothered. And if that's true, what's that say about us?
1: News of the world in 90 seconds.
2: Good news on the Strait. Ships are moving. Oil is down. Little Marco, he's in the Gulf stitching things up over Lebanon.
3: You can't have the end of hostilities and conflicts in the region as long as Iranian proxies are launching missiles and drones from Iraq and are participating in terrorism like Hamas did and like Hezbollah did. So I do think it's covered by the MOU.
2: Also stateside, the market's woken up, decided the whole tech AI chip thing might be a bit overpriced.
4: It's a bumpy ride, there's no doubt about that, but in some ways pretty normal for these kind of new stocks. In some ways, what the story seems to be right now is about these memory chips, and that's really what's been dragging the NASDAQ lower today.
2: We'll get all the numbers from Andrew shortly. Poor old Savannah Guthrie's had to deal with this out-of-left-field ransom note that appears to indicate her mum was killed accidentally.
5: I wanted to just take the opportunity to ask people, to really to beg people to come forward. Somebody knows something. This is the life that my sister lives, that I live every day, and we are in agony. We cannot be at peace.
2: Then to Britain, where Peter Murrell, former SNP head and Nicola's other half, is off to jail for nicking a lot of party money.
6: Because of your position of authority, you were able to circumvent the checks and balances that existed. The manner of the embezzlement, although not particularly sophisticated, all told, this is a calculated crime of dishonesty.
2: Indeed it is. And in case you missed it, Britain, along with big chunks of Europe, are so hot right now in the... Well, with the heat comes the warnings.
7: When we had the record-breaking UK temperature back in 2022, again, it was drier air. So this is something different. At the moment, we're still seeing those high humidity values overnight, and it really will mean our bodies struggle to cool down.
2: Exactly. So Lauren heard that and took it very seriously.
8: Yeah, it's brilliant. There's loads of people out. It's nice. Lots of sunshine. Suddenly, the water's quite warm.
2: Finally, a caterpillar's closed parks in Berlin. So we got an outbreak of the poisonous oak. A processionary moth caterpillar. The hairs can cause conjunctivitis and breathing issues, apparently. So all of Berlin's parks are currently closed, as well as some schools and daycare centres that are close to the parks. If you're local, you've got to keep your windows and your doors shut, please, which is just in time for the forecast 41 degrees. So either heat's going to get you, or conjunctivitis, or both. That's news of the world in 90. Yeah, the ships are moving. 172 ships have gone through the strait since the deal's been signed. 42 alone.

0: on Saturday. Pre-war, it was an average of 138 a day, so they're moving, but we've got a ways to go. And Singapore, this inflation story, this, I think we're onto something here, came in at 1.8. Is that significant? Yes, because they thought it was 2. Why? Because of the war. Inflation globally is not happening the way they thought it might. And that's good. 12 past 6.
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2: Here's something nobody tells you. 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
0: Focus this morning, Lucid, who make EVs, clearly not very successfully, are laying off 18% of their US workforce. And that's before you get to old Larry and his business at Oracle. 21,000 jobs. Thanks to AI. 15 past. Insurance Partners, Andrew Kelleher, good morning.
12: Very good morning, Mike.
0: Now, this confidence thing, I don't know what to read into this. You know, you look at the May spending numbers, we spend more, but we're still miserable. And, you know, when it comes to jobs, we're about as miserable as we've ever been.
12: Yeah, I'm going to give you a wee take on this. I'm trying to promote the idea that a decent fall in the price of petrol at the pump should sort of spark a bit of a recovery vibe, because it went completely the opposite direction when petrol went up. Yeah. The problem we've got here is we're going to have to work through all of these second quarter numbers, which could be quite weak. And if you're prone to melancholy, I think there's going to be an awful lot of grist to your mill, because we're just going to get weak numbers. And so that we're going to have to lift ourselves. We're going to have to get out of our own way, actually, because these numbers could be quite weak. And one example did crystallize yesterday. This is the Westpac McDermott Miller Employment Confidence Index for the June quarter. Now, this data was collected in the first half of June. So we'd had March, April, May of global uncertainty, of elevated petrol prices. So we captured the whole Middle East effect in these numbers. And it wasn't great. The index fell 12.5 points to 83.1. It's the lowest reading for the survey since it began in 2004. So a memorable outcome for the wrong reasons. And keeping with the other sort of pessimistic outcomes we've had recently, the result was broad-based. We all got caught up in it. So this was all before the announcement of the interim agreement, the memorandum of understanding, and the subsequent fall in the price of oil. So let's just roll around in the misery for a little while, shall we? Looking into the detail, all of the sub-indexes were under pressure. So current conditions, current job opportunities, expected job opportunities, earnings.

0: is growth and job security, and across most regions as well. So Auckland, the Waikato, Gisborne, Hawke's Bay, they stood out as lacking in employment confidence. Taranaki, Nelson, Marlborough, they were shunning the full extent of the misery. Just looking at some of these numbers, so job opportunities, a useful leading indicator of near-term employment, was the weakest reading since the mid-2010s. 60% of respondents said it's hard to find a job. But look, in some aspects, Mike, this pain is real. Only 3% of households reported a rise in their earnings over the last year. That's also knocking on record lows, and job security lowest levels since COVID. So look, in all seriousness, Mike, there is clear evidence of potential downside risks in the labour market. And some of the numbers you see in this thing were a little surprising, but I think we need to temper in response with context. Consumer confidence, employment confidence, they do seem to be heavily influenced by the petrol price and the global uncertainty. What I would say, though, Mike, is it puts us in quite a risky place. So we don't really want right now the people in charge of de-escalating this tension, of concluding the conflict, of getting a sustainable lower oil price. We don't want them to muck it up.
1: No, we do not.
0: I think, no, we need it. We need this thing to end, and we need things to get back to normal.
1: But you are quite right in saying a little bit of it's on us, and we need to give ourselves an uppercut. Now, the PMIs, I know Australia's an interesting number, isn't it?
0: It is. So around the world, Mike, one of the important barometers of global economic health are these things called the PMIs that we talk about a lot. Just quickly explain, purchasing manager indexes, we get provisional numbers on a monthly basis. These are called the flash PMIs. It doesn't mean they're great, it just means they're quick. Then we subsequently get a final number, which generally released around the same time around the world. So Australia yesterday, manufacturing sector did see an acceleration in growth. It was a 51.2 from 50.7. So we sort of get output stabilized. But you look in the background, new orders are less positive. As new business decreased over the month. So new orders are on a bit of a downward trend. So you've got to keep an eye on that. Composite index 49.8. Services sector 49.9 drifted into contraction. So a mixed number there. Japan, though, composite index 52.5, previous 51.1. Good lift, fastest pace in 3 months. There is a little bit of concern in the background about supply chain disruptions. But overnight, Mike, the important US announcement, manufacturing 55.7, up and better than expected. The services sector, not quite as frothy, 51.3 there. Your composite index, 52.2. Interesting detail, Mike, and you've literally just mentioned this. You're getting these strong manufacturing numbers, but the employment numbers inside America, steepest drop since 2020. So people are doing this, but headcount is dropping. And you can only conclude that that's things like AI and cost control in the background.
1: Mark, it's interesting. Give us some numbers.
0: Oh, mate, they're fascinating. So look, what we've got here, actually, very quickly, semiconductors down. Now, you've got to remember, these things rallied the boots off over a number of months. So they're really just giving back some of the crazy gains. But the Dow Jones is actually up 39 points, 51,753. But the S&P 500 down 1%, 84.47388. And the Nasdaq's being hit by the semiconductor slide, down 1.8%, 472 points, 25,693. FTSE 100 yesterday dropped 9 points, 10,428. The Nikkei, Asia under a lot of pressure yesterday. Nikkei down 2,565 points, 3.5%, 69,788. The Korean market got absolutely smashed. One of the indexes there down 10%. That's the semiconductors again. Shanghai Composite down 1.37%, 4,106. The Aussies yesterday lost a third of a percent, 29 points, 8,786. And we barely moved yesterday, down 10 points, 13,435. The fun continues in the currencies, Mike. One Kiwi dollar at the moment will only buy you 0.5667 US. So we have slumped to one of the lowest points we've seen in the last few months. 0.8196 against the Aussie, 0.4980 euro, 0.4297 pounds, 91.55 Japanese yen, gold 4,128, and you were talking about Brent crude.
1: Yeah.
0: It's at $77.20. It's still about 10% above where it was when we went into the war.
1: See you tomorrow. Andrew Kelleher, Shaw and Partners. Hosking. Those hydration breaks in the football, Fox US, who have got the rights in that part of the world, they reckon they're going to make over $500 million in advertising. So at the 22:67 minute mark, average 30-second commercial, couple of hundred thousand through to $750,000, depending on what sort of match it is. But you got 104 games. They'll make at least $250 million, if not somewhere between $500 and $600 million.

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0: Last night's poll, the Herald's poll of polls, is the only one I'm bothering with. The rest is propaganda, mate. I couldn't agree with you more. I would argue I've got three key reasons why last night's poll's rubbish. I would now argue that polling is so ropey in this country on an individual basis, the people doing the polling are bordering on wasting their money. But I'll come to the three reasons in a moment. 6:25.
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0: Now, our glorious vistas are back on screen. Brad Pitt's Heart of the Beast, we told you about the other day, shows a lot of the South Island. Now we've got Taika Waititi's Clara in the Sun. That puts us again in the spotlight. It's based on a book by a Nobel Prize winner about artificial friends being picked by children for companionship.
13: Hello, my name is Clara. I'm an artificial friend.
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16: I know artificial friends aren't as popular as they used to be, but I still firmly believe that all of you older AFs have a fighting chance at finding homes.
13: Glorious sun, please let today be my day. 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I'm Josie. I'm Clara. Honey, if I'm going to buy you a robot, I'm not going to be spending money on an old, outdated one.
17: 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It's all perfect until it's not.
13: Consider this a trial period. You're still under warranty. And I won't hesitate for a second to send you back.
18: You're not the droid we're looking for, honey.
19: Chrissy, I think that we could become really great friends.
0: Who we got? General Tiger? Yes, Amy Adams. Whole thing's filmed in Wanaka. Or Wanaka, as some people insist on calling it these days, Auckland as well. Filmed a couple of years ago, which gives you an indication as to how long it can sometimes take to get to a screen. When will it be at a screen? Theatres on the 23rd of October. I agree with you, read the polls, Mike, and you haven't even made your points yet.

0: exactly. You wait till I make my points. Well, once I make my points, the whole thing's going to change.
1: We've got a preemptive agreement there.
0: By the way, the Greens, yet again, I need to get on to the Guinness Book of Records. Are the Greens setting the record for the biggest number of cock-ups? If you're just joining us this morning, yet another cock-up in their number. Do they need new batteries for a calculator? Do they need a calculator? Should we just ignore them and see them for what they are? But I'll get to this as well. Yet another numerical error. If you're looking to vote for the Greens, do you care about that, or do you just vote on vibes? You're just going, oh, Chloe's so nice. That's all you need. Because, I mean, honestly, talk about make a dick of yourself. Now, more on jobs for you in just a couple of moments. Meantime, news is next.
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7: Good morning, it's 6:30. I'm Neva Reddy Manu. A cybersecurity expert says AI has created an arms race between attackers and defenders. Five Eyes agencies have issued a warning. Rogue states could use artificial intelligence to overwhelm the West's cyber defences within months, not years. The spy agencies have issued tips for organisations to shore up their defences and take a cautious line on new technology. Cybersecurity advisory organisation CISO Lens country manager Nadia Youssef told Ryan Bridge, it's a race to see who can find vulnerabilities first.
8: AI is speeding up what's always been an incredibly challenging job, but hopefully it's sort of lifting the tools available to everyone at once.
7: The coalition would be gone if numbers from the latest One News variant poll come to pass. National Party support slipped 1 point to 29%, while Labour's fallen 5% to sit on 32. On these poll numbers, a Labour, Greens and Te Pāti Māori coalition would have a 4-seat majority. And there was a surprise boost in the polling for the Opportunity Party, jumping 1.3 points to 4.6% support. Physiotherapists believe rehabilitation should be a priority for ACC and not shoved aside to improve its books. The Accident Compensation Corporation's claims pool once increased by nearly 15% annually, but stopped growing in April. A New Zealand Initiative report reveals ACC automatically

0: automatically records a person as returned to work 5 weeks after payments stop. Physiotherapy New Zealand President Kirsten Davey says a timely return to work is important but needs to be done right.
1: Making sure that the person's been able to access physiotherapy rehab, get the appropriate care and enter back into the workforce.
0: Waitaki District Council scaled back a potential 22% rates rise to 17% in the wake of mounting community pressure. The District Council consulted on 19, 27 and 45% rates rises before eventually settling on 22. According to the ODT, councillors trimmed the rise, factoring in a $1 million dividend from Whitestone Contracting and expected improvements in local and global economic conditions. Stern messages for those across parts of Europe to be very careful amid extreme temperatures. 40 people have drowned while swimming in unsupervised areas in France as people try to escape the heat wave sweeping across much of Europe. France's health department has issued a red danger alert, while there are also record temperatures in parts of Italy and Spain. UK and Europe correspondent Gavin Gray told Ryan Bridge it's only set to get hotter.
2: France saw its hottest June day on record yesterday. Today is looking like it might exceed that. And last night, the average minimum temperature was 21.6 Celsius.
0: Meanwhile, Hamner Springs is taking the hot and cold wellness trend to a new level, opening New Zealand's first snow room. A custom-designed space with a machine producing fresh, powder-like snow is opening in August at the Hamner Springs Thermal Pools and Spa. So it's part of a wider contrast therapy experience with a sauna, steam room and geothermal pools. General Manager Sarah Wiblin says it's a unique offering combining heat, steam and sub-zero conditions to support relaxation and recovery. That's Newstalk ZB News with Spark for Business, building growth through tech innovation.
3: Newstalk ZB Sport, the White Ferns have kept their slim hopes alive at cricket's 2020 World Cup with a 6-wicket win over Scotland in Bristol. Needing 132 for victory, a 101-run 4th-wicket stand between Izzy Sharp and Brooke Halliday overcame the early losses of Meili Kerr and Sophie Devine for 2 and 1 respectively. Sharp, who recorded a career-best 62 of 43 balls, was pleased with their resilience.
4: We knew we needed a win, so just focusing on today, and now we can move to England game, which is another must win for us, but it's pretty cool coming off a couple of wins. So going into that England game, going to give it our best and see how it goes.
3: New Zealand's chances of qualifying for the semi-finals also hinge on the West Indies losing their final two matches. England can secure their spot in the knockout rounds at the FIFA World Cup today. The Three Lions face Ghana in Boston from 8 this morning. Victory for either side would seal them a place in the round of 32. Meanwhile, Portugal's on track for its first win at the tournament, leading Uzbekistan 4-0 after 65 minutes in Houston. Veteran and Cristiano Ronaldo has become the first player in history to score in 6 different World Cups, adding 2 first-half goals. Football coverage with Nissan X-Trail. The big one ends June 30. Be quick. An honest reflection on the state of netball from Mystics shooter Maya Wilson. The future of the ANZ Premiership is uncertain beyond this Saturday's final between the Mystics and Steel. Players this year already took a 20% pay cut, while Silver Ferns have been allowed to cross the Tasman for club netball. Wilson says the league's quality has remained, but the financial repercussions have hurt the most.
5: For the first time, I have had to work in my career, and it has been a busy juggle. Sometimes I'm leaving home at 4 a.m. to go and do breakfast radio to then come straight to training and be here for 6 hours, so it can be a juggle.
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9: Met Service forecast for New Zealand Northland to Taranaki. Rain for Northland spreading everywhere this morning. Coromandel, Bay of Plenty, Central High Country. Periods of rain with some heavy falls. Gisborne to Wairarapa.

0: Also Whanganui to Wellington, cloudy with isolated showers. Nelson to Westland, scattered showers becoming widespread. Marlborough to Otago, partly cloudy. Possible shower north of Rakaia. Fiordland and Southland, showers about Fiordland spreading elsewhere. Chatham Islands, cloudy periods and a few evening showers.
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2: More claims of good progress between Iran and the States. Of course, we'll get the update shortly with Richard Arnold. 23 minutes away from 7. And as Andrew alluded to a couple of months ago, talk about in the dumps. This Westpac Employment Confidence Survey is down 12.5 points. We're at 83.1, lowest reading since the survey began, and that was 22 years ago. Alan McDonald is the EMA's Head of Advocacy and Strategy. He's back with us. Alan, very good morning.
3: Morning, Mike.
2: So this is Rearview Mirror. If you did a snapshot right here, right now, this morning, with some sun on the horizon, possibly a deal, oil going down, would it be materially different, or are we just in a funk?
3: Well, it was up to the June quarter, but I do think what it shows is just how brittle confidence is, and this is household confidence too that we're talking about. So it's really not taking much to knock people around. It doesn't seem that long ago that we're talking about confidence on the way up.
2: Yeah.
3: But then, of course, you're seeing that full impact now, I think, of the Strait of Hormuz and the Iran conflict that Mr. Trump started back in March.
2: See, the problem with this is that virtually all regions are affected, yet there are regions statistically unprovable that are booming. Why are we miserable when we're booming?
3: Well, I think it's kind of been one battle after another, so it really doesn't take much for the world view to change or the New Zealand view to change. And the underlying factors that underpin those GDP numbers back for the March quarter, which were strongly positive, they're all still there. But we've got this this constant buffeting of world events, and it's just knocking people around.
2: Yeah. Is this the new normal? And if it is the new normal, how long do you reckon it takes us to adjust to the fact it is the new normal?
3: Well, I think it's getting pretty close to it. I mean, what we're seeing with the business community is that they're just getting on. They're not sort of waiting around for things to change. They're still going ahead and doing what they need to do. And that's, you know, we've got strong export markets.
2: Yes.
3: And that's not just from the primary sector either. You know, exporters, there's a good story there. So they're just kind of going, right, okay, we'll just get on with it. There are some concerns still, though, Mike, that if this lingers, if the peace doesn't stick, if the straits don't reopen,
2: yeah,
3: then there are concerns really for the next couple of quarters and the impact that might have.
2: Is there a disconnect, though, from what you see and the people you talk to? I mean, when you get into a staff cafeteria, are there the people who go, you know what, I mean, quietly we're doing reasonably well, but, you know, everyone else is down in the dump, so we don't want to advocate that too much. Is there a bit of that about the place?
3: Oh no! I think that the ones that are doing well, they're quite happy to tell you how well they're doing, and I think that's a good thing because that's got to be infectious, and that's got to flow through. So, but we just need to see a bit of stability coming into not just the worldview, but also domestically. Don't forget there's an election coming soon as well.
2: So that's true. With jobs, are they doing? I mean, the Oracle numbers over, I mean, this is international, but the Oracle numbers overnight, 21,000 people, AI, all that sort of stuff. Are we doing more with fewer people? Hence the fear, if you like, around jobs. I might not be safe because God knows what happens tomorrow.
3: No, I think the AI impact is maybe being overstated a little bit. You know, we've seen other things come along that we're going to, you know, automation was going to take over the world, this sort of thing. Mm-hmm. I think what you see is a reorientation around that, and we haven't seen that yet. So the concern's there, if you like, but we haven't seen the adjustment around the concern that tends to happen with these things.
2: Good insight, Alan. Appreciate it as always. Alan McDonald, who's with the EMA this morning. By the way, just to update you on the Greens, latest Greens cock-up. I won't relitigate all the things. I mean, the $800 million is spectacular. But anyway, they had a crack yesterday at the Kickstart Breakfast Program. Just $23,000. That's all they're giving. Miserable government. It tells you everything. Just $23,000. Another number they got wrong. What is it with them and numbers? Because it's actually $234,000 the program's been boosted by. Is it zeros they struggle with? I don't understand. Anyway, they claim 23. It's actually 234. They've had to correct it. It would be nice if they apologised at some point, but we haven't seen that yet. 19-2.

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9: Hosking.
8: Right, the negativity streams from the media who will spread doom and gloom in the hope of restoring their preferred government. There is an element of truth to that, but you chart your own course so you can take that and do with it what you will, so part of it's on you. Mike, it'd be really interesting to know what MPs listen to what radio on the way to work in the morning. It would be. We've done that research. 123 MPs in this country. Of the 123, 92 listen to this show. One moves a little bit between the show and the rock, but mainly they're locked into ZB. 6:45.
9: International correspondence with NZI Insurance. Peace of mind for New Zealand business.
8: Richard Arnold, you feeling good?
10: Feeling very good. Morning, Mike.
8: And what about those talks? Where are they at?
10: Well, as summer oil starts to flow again, there are conflicting versions of what's been agreed to in those talks. Vice President Vance saying it's a big achievement that the IAEA, International Atomic Energy Agency inspectors, are to be allowed back into Iran. Those inspectors, of course, were already operating and part of the Obama deal years ago. Vance saying now the 60-day negotiations with Iran are starting well.
11: We set the foundation. We haven't built the house, but we've laid a successful foundation.
10: Well, Trump has posted that inspections would be quite at the highest level, so always trying to differentiate himself from the Obama deal. Iran's account is quite the opposite. Their foreign ministry says they have no plans to invite inspectors back. But the head of the UN agency says he believes inspections will resume, the sooner the better. While in the oil channel, the Strait of Hormuz, 109 ships have passed through since Sunday your time, the largest three-day number since the war began. While the Rupert Murdoch New York Post has a front page with the headline, Easy Mullah, Mullah being, of course, the slang word for

0: Ash, but in this instance spelt M-U-L-L-A-H over a drawing of Iran's new leader holding wads of banknotes. The US has waived the Iran oil sanctions for the next couple of months, which would bring Iran around $10 billion US, or some $60 billion a year approximately, before any peace deal is finalized. Trump says that cash would be used by Iran to buy American-produced food.
1: Money that's being unfrozen is going to be used to buy food, and the food's going to be bought exclusively through the United States from our farmers. Mm.
0: Again, Iran has the opposite take, and the governor of Iran's central bank is saying his country has no obligation to buy U.S. agricultural produce using that money. Meantime, the U.S. fighter pilot who was shot down over Iran back in April and then was rescued so remarkably has been telling his Pentagon associates that he saw what he describes as a minefield of drones coming towards him in the air. They were moving in formation in unison, he says, in a way the U.S. did not believe Iran was capable of doing, if the airman's account is accurate. And he had a mild concussion, so question marks over some of that, maybe. That technology could only have come from Russia or China. The claim has alarmed the Pentagon, which has the battleships and the missiles and so on, but lately has been facing what they call asymmetric warfare, where cheap drones can take on the biggest military powers because the nature of combat is changing so dramatically.
2: Then we come to it's awful, isn't it? Imagine living through this Guthrie update.
0: Yeah. The co-host of the NBC Today show, Savannah Guthrie, responding to reports now that one of the ransom notes sent after her mother was kidnapped 3 months ago, and there are a flurry of these things, said that 84-year-old Nancy Guthrie has died. The note claimed that Nancy Guthrie died during the kidnapping and had been buried in nature somewhere, and said there would be no further contact from the kidnapper. On air today, Savannah Guthrie, who's been back at work for some weeks now, said she has no specific comment on the leak of this claim and no role in her network's coverage of this awful, awful story. But she said that she, Savannah, cannot pretend to be unaware of this claim, so she made another emotional appeal, of which this is part.
3: Somebody knows something. And this is a new story today that is on your radar, but this is the life that my sister lives, that I live, that my brother lives, that our extended families live, that our children live every day. And we are in agony. We cannot be at peace. So no matter how much I try to come out here every day and smile and find that joy, and I will, I promise I will. This is a moment to tell you that we need your help.
0: Gosh, this message from the claimed kidnapper came weeks back and likely was kept from the public because the investigation continues, obviously. Meantime, the celebrity site TMZ says they have received a series of other messages from someone who claims to know what happened but who is demanding money first into the millions of dollars, something that the FBI, of course, will not accede to.
2: Yeah, right. All right, mate. See you Friday. Appreciate it. Richard Arnold, stateside. I'll get to this poll in just a couple of moments and why it doesn't work. 7:10.
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5: 40 drown in France as people try to escape heat wave. Advice for the common person on how to deal with AI. Auckland Mayor seeks urgent advice after Heart of the City exodus. The gifts exchanged between Winston Peters and Marco Rubio. And in sport, Portugal's Cristiano Ronaldo is the latest player to make history at the FIFA World Cup. Auckland Grammar bans content creator over social media rugby footage. 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
1: Right, so here's how we're going to do this going forward. There are too many polls and too many people are wasting too much of their money. So here's why last night's poll doesn't work and it's not real. Labour's down 5 points. Do you believe that a major party who's done essentially nothing is down 5 points? No, they haven't fallen 5 points the same way they don't go up 5 points. My assumption is that they were never as high as they were reported to be. Therefore, this probably reflects a more realistic number. So, in other words, they never dropped 5% because they never had 5% to lose in the first place. The critical part that's wrong about the poll last night is the assumption that the Māori Party gets 6. Now, you can't have it both ways. They will tell you, any pollster will tell you, a poll is a snapshot in time. Now, the snapshot in time is based on the mood. I ask you a question, who would you vote for today? That's the snapshot. But the poll doesn't do a snapshot on the Māori Party. The snapshot on the Māori Party is 1.8%. But then they assume that the Māori Party holds 6 seats. You can't assume and have a snapshot. They're two completely different things, and therefore the poll is null and void at that point. And of course, the 6 points gets the centre-left bloc over the edge. So no one believes that the Māori Party are going to win all 6 electorates, or 7 as it is now. So therefore, that's point. Now then, top gets interesting. Do you believe that top is at 4 point something? I'm open to the idea it could be. And I'm open to the idea it could be based on the fact that there's always a group of people in an election year, in an election campaign, that wander around going, you know what, I'm a bit sick of Labour, a bit sick of National, a bit sick of the mainstream, I might vote for something a little bit different. Top represents a modest, middle-of-the-road-ish type option. So at this point in the electoral cycle, 4 point something percent is not bad. What they need and what will change the whole scenario and make me wrong, because I'm telling you top won't make 5%, but if I'm wrong, what needs to happen now is top needs to be in the next half dozen to 10 polls above 5. If they get above 5 in enough polls, the psychology changes, because the people who think they might vote top then go, that's real, I'm on board, it becomes a thing. So watch that. But as for Labour going down 5 and you're assuming something when you're looking at a snapshot, that's why that poll doesn't work. 5 minutes away from 7.
0: All the ins and the outs. It's The Biz with Business Fibre. Take your business productivity to the next level.
1: More job stuff. Employee survey. This is from Randstad. Looking at our quote-unquote uncertain job market and what we are as employees looking for. Recalibrating risk. That's what we're doing at the moment. How many times have you stood next to the water cooler or in the cafeteria going, I tell you what I'm doing at the moment. I'm recalibrating risk. Whatever the hell that means. 60% of us say that reliable pay and benefits are the leading driver of job security. I don't think that's ever been any different, has it? I mean, you want to get paid and you want to know you're not about to get sacked. Nothing revolutionary about that, is there? 48%. Biggest thing they want is transparent and trustworthy communication. 44% want fair and consistent employment practices. 23% say they intended to change jobs because of various factors. But that's this old polling thing. You're thinking of changing jobs? Oh, yeah, absolutely. I'm a bit sick of it. I'm going to change. I wouldn't be surprised if I'm out of here in a week and a half. How many did? 14. So 23 to 14. It's the usual BS. Work-life balance is, of course, prevalent. 51% say a supportive work environment is the best way to achieve that. 41% reasonable workloads is what they're after. 38% say flexible arrangements. Flexibility matters most to Gen X, those of us between 1965 and 1980. Boomers, 71% want stable, positive environment. That's because the boomers are so bloody old, they don't know what's going on. Is it stable? I don't know. Felt stable yesterday.
2: I just want something familiar and
1: yeah.
2: Do I know you?
1: You know, one of these newbies, I tell you what. First thing I tell the newbies, it's not like it used to be.
2: And don't tell the boss I don't know how to make the AI work.
1: Righto, what have I got for you in the next half hour? This, speaking of AI, this whole warning thing about, from the Five Eyes on the AI, I can't work out whether it's AI, whether it's just another watch out for the bad actors, they're coming for us type thing. Anyway, the really good news is the mortgage rates are starting to go down, so we'll take a bit of that and run with it. And we've got the health target update. We are meeting our health targets in the public health sector, apparently. So all of that and more after the news, which is next.
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8: 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The Mike Hosking Breakfast with Bailey's Real Estate. 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
9: Good morning, it's 7 o'clock, I'm Nivareti Manu. Parts of Europe have been warned the worst is yet to come as temperatures hit record levels in several major cities. 40 people have drowned while swimming in unsupervised areas in France as people try to escape the heat wave. In Spain, temperatures are set to peak above 40 degrees in some areas. BBC correspondent Chris Bachman says day-to-day life has come to a halt as red warnings are issued.
10: No sport, that's for simple. Make sure that you have some ventilation, drink lots of water, don't drink any alcohol, and basically just grit it out. That's the message.
9: A warning, AI is raising the cybersecurity threat to an unprecedented level. Five Eyes agencies have issued a warning for business and government leaders that artificial intelligence could overwhelm defences within months, not years. The spy agencies say AI lowers barriers for malicious actors, but can also vastly improve our defences. Cybersecurity advisory organisation CISO Lens country manager Nadia Youssef told Ryan Bridge, for most of us, the common advice holds true.
11: Nothing will protect you as well as a long, strong, unique password across your different accounts, especially email. That really is the keys to the kingdom. If someone gets into your email, they can change a lot of passwords for everything and lock you out.
9: Universities and polytechnics could be allowed to raise student fees by 6% for a third year in a row. The government's open consultation on tertiary fee settings, with a 6% cap proposed on fee increases for domestic students. Annual fee increase limits never exceeded 3% before 2024. Crucial rail components are being targeted across the Wellington region as thieves risk their lives stealing copper. The equipment being taken includes signals and overhead lines. Around 5 kilometres of live cable has gone missing from the Wairarapa line in the past 6 months.

0: model, testing the costs and savings of four restructuring options, including a single unitary authority and a split urban-rural model. Early findings show savings from amalgamation are likely to be modest and realised over the longer term. Researchers are looking at the bright side of diabetes medications and finding surprising benefits. Metformin, used for treating type 2 diabetes, already reduces the risk of death, cardiovascular disease and dementia. But Otago researchers have discovered it also significantly reduces prostate cancer. The Foreign Minister gave the US Secretary of State a custom All Blacks jersey during his recent visit to the States. Official information obtained by Newstalk ZB shows Winston Peters gifted Marco Rubio a shirt with a surname on the back. Senior political reporter Zaria Hall has the story.
1: The shirt cost $200, 40 of which was to print Marco Rubio's name on it. It comes after Rubio, a big fan of the Miami Dolphins NFL team, gave Peters an American football in March last year. The football, stamped with the US government's seal, now lives in Winston Peters' office.
0: And that's Newstalk ZB News with Spark for Business.
2: Right, coming shortly on the program, the Big Five Eyes AI warning. Is that just more noise for the sake of it, or do we have a real problem? Mortgage money's going down, getting cheaper. We like the sound of that. Politics Wednesday, Mark Mitchell, Ginny Anderson after 8.
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4: Five in red in the middle, Ronaldo! The farewell may be approaching, but the legend is not finished yet.
3: Cristiano Ronaldo scored twice in Portugal's demolition of Uzbekistan, becoming the first player to score at six different World Cups. The 41-year-old broke his drought of 10 straight major tournament games without scoring. It's 5-0 to Portugal late in the match. England and Ghana meet from 8 this morning, with both teams able to confirm a round of 32 spot with a win. Football coverage with Nissan X-Trail. The big one ends June 30. Be quick. England cricket coach Brendan McCullum is refuting claims of a strained relationship with captain Ben Stokes. Stokes and pace bowler Gus Atkinson return for the deciding third test against New Zealand starting tomorrow after missing game two due to a breach of team curfew. The off-field controversy followed scrutiny around a heavy Ashes defeat in Australia. McCullum says he has no idea why rumours of a rift have emerged.
5: We are good friends. We work very well together. Obviously we have those robust conversations, but you'd be incredibly disappointed if your leaders of an organisation weren't having those robust conversations to try and steer your team forward.
3: Meanwhile, the career best innings of 62 from Izzy Sharp has led the White Ferns to a 6-wicket win over Scotland and Bristol to stay alive at cricket's 2020 World Cup. Newstalk ZB's international cricket coverage with Resene premium quality paints and stains. Penrith Panthers coach Ivan Cleary is warning the NRL against rushing to stand up a second New Zealand-based team, fearing it may stunt the rise of the Warriors. Christchurch is being considered a possibility for an expansion site. Cleary says while he needs to be careful what he says, he claims it's vital the NRL continues to support the Warriors rather than split the country. I'm Adam Cooper, that's sports with Generate for award-winning performances. GenerateKiwiSaver.co.nz.
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8: Met Service forecast for Auckland. The marine forecast for the Manukau Harbour, a strong wind advisory in force. Waitemata Harbour, Hauraki Gulf and Bremhead to Cape Colville all have gale warnings in force. Weather-wise today, rain spreading south this morning. It will be heavy at times, easing this evening. Downpours and thunderstorms possible in the north and east this morning and this afternoon. Gusty nor-easterly winds. Expecting a high today of 17 degrees and a low of 12 degrees.
6: 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Compelling. The breakfast show you can't miss. It's the Mike Hosking Breakfast with Arvida Retirement Communities. 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
2: Morning, 7 past 7. So what do we make of these AI security warnings? So the Five Eyes Alliance, of which we are part of course, has issued this call to action, a warning to rogue states could soon use AI to overwhelm cyber defences, governments and critical infrastructure. Now,

0: Anthony Glees is an intelligence-led security expert at the University of Buckingham and is with us. Anthony, morning.
1: Good morning to you.
0: Is this any greater or more alarming than the general concern that we've always had about rogue actors?
1: I think it is. I think it's a very serious matter. And the nub of it is that through AI, programs have been developed which not only can get into your computer systems because they know where there are vulnerabilities, but once in there, they can wreak havoc on various aspects of critical national infrastructure, but also on big business, the financial sector, health service, and on small and medium-sized enterprises. So the computer software that's been developed seeks out vulnerabilities. When it finds those vulnerabilities, it then penetrates into them and essentially makes off with your money. And it's, we're talking a lot of money here. I mean, the non-AI assisted tools in 2024, for example, in the UK, cost the government £327 million. Mm. The British Library attack, they were required to pay a ransom of £600,000. They refused, and it ended up costing them £7 million, and they still not solved the problem. So what we call frontier AI, so leading edge AI, is even more dangerous than what we have seen so far, and what we have seen so far has been pretty damn bad.
0: Is this counteracted to a degree? And I know the Trump administration are over this in terms of meetings with some of the tech companies that are making this stuff as to whether they put it out publicly, whether it can be accessed, what sort of rules and legislation goes around it. Is there a counteract to this if governments move quick?
1: Well, it's interesting that you mentioned Trump, because actually the Americans have moved quite quickly against a company called Anthropic, yeah, and two of its AI-generated software programs. And indeed, Anthropic are not allowed to export these programs, which is most unlike everything else that Trump has done. He'd been very keen to get the world to accept US leading edge Silicon Valley cyber software, but not this stuff, because it's lethal. It could bring all kinds of institutions close to collapse. And if you look at what the Five Eyes, as you say, New Zealand is part of this, Canada, Australia, USA, and the UK, you see what the UK's National Cybersecurity Centre says you've got to do to get a handle on this, adding that by 2027, it will be disastrous unless people do get a handle on it. It's not very much. They say this is a really important thing. You need somebody in your organization who's working on it full time.
0: Yeah, exactly. Well, all right, Anthony, appreciate your time. Anthony Glees, who's at the University of Buckingham this morning, 11 minutes past 7. Hosking. Mortgage market's down, they're on the move again. ANZ follow Westpac's lead in cuts. What have we got? 1 year fixed down 14 points. You can get 4.46 if you look hard. 2 to 3 years down about 20 basis points. Bruce Patton's the CEO at Loan Market, and he's with us. Bruce, morning.
2: Good morning.
0: We on the move generally here. Is this a thing?
2: Yeah, I think the other banks will follow suit. They're all a bit quiet at the moment. You know, we had a really busy period prior to Christmas where things were starting to come right, and then all hell broke loose in February. And I think this is just a reaction from the banks to try and stir up a bit of business.
0: Exactly what I was going to ask you. Wholesale, or is this sort of they're desperate for a bit of market share?
2: No, just market share purely. There's been no real shift in the wholesale market. So this is them wanting some business. And we've seen it in their turnaround times dropping from anywhere up to 2 weeks in December when it was really busy down to, in some cases, Kiwi Bank, same day turnaround for us. Wow. At the moment, because we've got electronic lodgement with them.
0: Does 14 points move a market? Do I act on 14 points, or am I waiting for something more?
2: I think it will see some reaction, but we are in that quiet lull period. Like today's a perfect example. You know, if it's raining, you're not going to get people through open homes. So it's not going to shift things market

0: probably.
1: Okay, what about the RB? Because hikes are coming from the RB. Does that turn it all around or not?
0: Well, this is the problem. It could be very short-lived. OCR on the 8th of July, if they make a move. Hopefully they don't, but they've signalled that they may. That'll unwind some of this for sure.
1: Yeah, and we're still going well on the first home buyers. They're a good chunk of the market. They're able to access money. They're keen to access money or not?
0: Yeah, all of the above. They're very active, albeit the market is down across the board, and hopefully with, you know, things starting to settle and those petrol prices coming down, we won't see the inflation, which means rates may not go up too much, and we'll get back to a bit of normality.
1: Look forward to it. Appreciate it. Bruce Patton, who's the CEO of Loan Market, with us this morning, 13 minutes past 7.
2: Hosking.
1: Yeah, the RB, it's an interesting one, this one, because as I've tried to tell you on the program for the last couple of weeks, if not longer, the inflation they expected post-war isn't happening. Not happening here, it's not happening globally. So that's what would drive in part a decision by the RB to bump. And so if it's not there, why do you bump? I note with interest also that Qantas overnight had to land their Dreamliner in the middle of nowhere in Western Australia, which is ironic because this past week they've been busy spruiking this let's fly from Sydney to London thing in one go, or Sydney to New York. It's the old Air New Zealand problem out of New York. The thing ran out of gas. So the headwinds, that this is the London-Perth thing. And so the headwinds turn around. They weren't expecting the headwinds, but the headwinds turned up. Guy looked at his petrol tank and went, I don't have enough petrol to get to Perth. So he landed in the middle of the Pilbara. Fortunately, there was something to land on in the middle of the Pilbara, and they had some gas, and they gassed back up. But if you're flying 17 hours, you're right at the edge of this tech, and I'm all for tech, but when you're running a plane so close that the red light's on as you land, you're thinking to yourself, geez, are you pushing it a bit? 14 past.
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1: Health, our targets, public health issues are being met, generally speaking. So the Minister for your shortly semi-related matters at 17 past 7, ACC. New report this morning says they've halted the surge in long-term claims. You think, is that good? Well, could be. 173,000 claims have been declined. Weekly payments have been suspended 80% more often, and 8,700 have come off support. Just 13%, have returned to their pre-injury job. So join a few dots and see what we got here. Dr. Oliver Hartwich at the New Zealand Initiative has done the report and he's with us. Morning to you, Oliver.
2: Good morning, Mike.
1: Is that a crackdown that we're seeing here?
2: It is a turnaround, but it is only half a turnaround. I mean, ACC deteriorated massively since about 2015. So just to give you a figure, the outstanding claims liability, that's what ACC expects to pay to existing cases, went from $30 billion in 2015 to $63 billion in 2024. So that was a massive deterioration. The government understood that something had to be done, so they mandated a turnaround. We've got the first results, but it's only half a turnaround because currently ACC only really says, you are basically rehabilitated if we don't pay you for 5 weeks. But that's not a real measure because, as you said, when ACC really checked the cases, they found that more than 80% had actually not returned to their previous job. So the real measure of success for ACC is not whether they get people off the books. It's actually whether they restore them to health and bring them back into the labour market.
1: But because part of my problem, as far as I can work out, is it not possible that we can look to train people in other areas? In other words, you might injure yourself in a way that you can't return to your job. So that's not a failure of rehab. It just means it is what it is. And you go get a job somewhere else.
2: Absolutely, that's fair enough. But the problem is actually some of them don't return to any work at all. That's the problem. So we have to make sure that they actually don't linger on ACC, that ACC doesn't become another form of welfare. And for that, we have to speed up the operations of ACC. It just takes way too long. There's way too much bureaucracy until ACC even decides what to do with you. And we know that early intervention is really crucial if you want to get people back ready for work.
1: Are they capable of doing that?
2: Well, at least they understand that's what needs to be done. That's what the ACC's own plan says. They want to focus on early intervention, and ACC's own actuaries say if they get this right, they will probably save somewhere between $500 and $800 million over the next couple of years. Jeez. So ACC understands in theory what needs to happen. The problem is actually ACC has put itself right between the claimants and success. Because currently, for example, since May, actually, ACC now mandates that employers can no longer actually start the rehabilitation process themselves, but they have to wait for approval first.
1: Yeah, look, I've a number of personal experiences where they also seem fantastically conservative. Like the person comes in and goes, look, I feel right, I'm set to go. They go, no, not till we say so, and you can have a few more physiotherapy sessions. Is there a bit of that?
2: There is quite a bit of bureaucratic culture. There was a report last year, actually, that apparently it takes 49 bureaucratic steps inside ACC until they even have a welcome conversation with a new case.
1: Jeez. All right, appreciate you doing the work. Oliver Hartwich, who's the New Zealand Initiative Executive Director. And that's where that part of it's the mental health thing. It was a court decision, so that's where their potential future liabilities are. You know, what's mental health? How long is a piece of string? And that's when you get to your Obi-Gal-X, which is a Nicola Willis special, which she takes all of that and parks it to one side, and it's not in the regular books, so the books look slightly better. The whole thing's a shambles. Look, I need to come back on the other problem I got at the moment is this Port of Tauranga, which I've been following for years with a great deal of interest. More shortly, 7:20.
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6: Hosking.
5: Now, 7:24, let me ask you this. If fast track is the answer, then why do we still have the Port of Tauranga? I mean, surely I don't need to go through the fine detail of what is one of this country's most embarrassing modern travesties. A story in which a successful business wants to expand so they can be more successful and yet can't because the court process is never ending. Latest chapter, of course, involves local Maori wanting compensation. It's not like this business is in nuclear waste or mine tailings. It's simply part of the main way of making money. Exports. Selling stuff to the world. That's what we do. If ever there was a case for an overarching let's stop the BS and time-wasting law, the Port of Tauranga saga is it. It's hard to know who's at fault more. Those who started the scrap, i.e. local Maori, or those who allow it to drag, i.e. the judicial process. But you cannot, I mean, can you not mount a case that if a business cannot be allowed to be a business because they are hindered by one, argument, and two, the process that allows the argument, at some point a line has to be drawn and an overarching authority, presumably the government, comes in to settle the matter once and for all. Arbitration. Arbitration is a possibility and compulsory arbitration at that. I, for years, argued for it in union disputes, especially the ones like teachers and nurses constantly scrapping with stop work meetings and protests and days off. State your case, claim and counterclaim. If you're stuck, enter the referee, the call is made, it's over. If fast track was the solution, it's patently evident in this case it isn't working. And the port are in the fast track process, having failed in the non-fast track process. So all the processes, and they're still no further ahead. See, in my system, the arbitrator would ask, is this legal? Is this societally acceptable? And is it beneficial for the country? And I would ask that at 8:30 when the hearing starts, and I reckon we'd be done by morning tea. If an exporting nation can't expand to export more, how broken and backward are we, for God's sake?
6: Hosking.
5: Mike, we had an employee in ACC for a year plus. Due to the nature of our business, we finally made a redundant on medical incapacity. Now we're facing a PG ACC and her post-care, also slow and disgraceful. The problem, part of the problem is the numbers. There are so many people in this country. Honestly, 2 million claims a year in a population of 5 million people is just ridiculous. And as I pointed out to Oliver, from personal experience, not my personal experience, I've never been on ACC, but from personal experience, there are people I know who have been rehabbed. Their injury wasn't that bad in the first place. They're ready to go to work. They want to go back to work. But it's a difficult decision. The ACC goes, no, we want to make sure. And the reason we want to make sure is because we don't want you to do it again and re-injure yourself. So you can understand that. But equally, at the same time, the person's frustrated because they can't get back on the job and they're busy sending you off to any number of medicos just to, you know, patch you up just a little bit further, just in case. Now, ED's still a problem. I mean, it's improving. Don't get me wrong, it's improving, but it's still a little bit stuck. But these targets the government set itself for public health, they appear to be working, and in some cases materially. So the Minister of Health, Simeon, look at the children in the corner scrapping brown, is going to be with us after the news, which is next here at News Talk ZB.

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7: 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It's the Mike Hosking Breakfast with Arvida Retirement Communities. 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
8: Good morning, it's 7:30. I'm Neva Reti Manu. Major European sites are among those shutting up shop as a record-breaking heatwave has the continent in its clutches. 40 people have drowned while swimming in unsupervised areas in France as people try to escape temperatures reaching as high as 44 degrees. The Eiffel Tower and the Louvre are joining hundreds of schools and stores, closing early due to the scorching weather. BBC correspondent Hugh Schofield says that the majority of France has been put into an extreme red warning.
9: Yesterday, across the country, there were records broken, the hottest ever day in June in places like Bordeaux. It was the hottest day ever.
8: We're being told the Five Eyes AI warning should not be taken lightly. The group of spy agencies, which includes New Zealand, is warning rogue states could use artificial intelligence to overwhelm cyber defences within months, not years. It's issued tips for organisations to shore up their defences and take a cautious line on new technology. University of Buckingham Emeritus Professor Anthony Glees told Mike Hosking, software is being developed to find any defence vulnerabilities.
10: Once in there, they can wreak havoc on various aspects of national infrastructure, but also on big business, the financial sector, health service.
8: A view the country might be in a funk as confidence in the employment market tumbles. A Westpac McDermott Miller survey for the June quarter shows employment confidence levels fell to the lowest reading in 22 years. Meanwhile, a net 60% of respondents believe it's hard to find a job, compared to 46% last quarter. The Employers and Manufacturers Association's Alan McDonald told Mike Hosking the Iran war's played into this, but it shows how brittle confidence is.
11: It's really not taking much to knock people around. It doesn't seem that long ago that we're talking about confidence on the way up.
8: Heavy rain is lashing parts of the North Island, with snow expected on the other side of Cook Strait. Met Service has issued an orange heavy rain warning for the Coromandel and Bay of Plenty west of Kawerau until later tonight. Further north, Auckland and eastern North

0: Southland are under a heavy rain watch today. And in the South Island, Met Service predicts strong southerly winds will bring the return of some colder air and the chance of snow over the highest peaks. The government is unwavering over its position on retirement village repayments. A petition with 41,000 signatures has been handed to Labor in Parliament, calling for repayments to be made within 3 months of residents leaving. The Coalition is working on changes that would require repayment within a year. Minister for Seniors, Casey Costello, says 3 months would be problematic.
1: If you talk to those, particularly around the not-for-profit space, the smaller aged care providers that have created villages around them, I think you've got to be very careful about what that impact will be in terms of the provision of housing for older people.
0: The ground has been blessed and broken on the National Erebus Memorial in Christchurch. Works began on the site at Craycroft Reserve to honour the 257 people who died in the 1979 Erebus air disaster in Antarctica. With a view of the Port Hills in the direction of Mount Erebus, the memorial will feature sculptural ice shards with the victims' names, a walkway and an ice wall containing 257 unique snowflakes and Māori proverbs. That's Newstalk ZB News with Spark for Business, building growth through tech innovation.
2: Newstalk ZB Sport, a well-executed recovery job by Izzy Sharp and Brooke Halliday have kept New Zealand's slim hopes alive at cricket's T20 World Cup. The pair joined forces at the crease when the White Ferns were 26 for 3, chasing 132 to beat Scotland. They added 101 for the fourth wicket, setting up the six-wicket victory with 10 balls to spare. Sharp, who scored a career-best 62, says they stayed composed despite being aware of a growing required run rate.
3: Just had to put our head down, form that partnership, and once we got that, we were able to accelerate. But when we came out to bat, they were putting pressure on. And it's never nice seeing the run rate go up, but me and Brooke knew that if we just keep it around eights, we can chase that down.
2: New Zealand must beat England and rely on the West Indies to lose their two final group games to be able to qualify for the semi-finals. Newstalk ZB's international cricket coverage with Resene Premium Quality Paints and Stains. France rugby coach Fabien Galtier has confirmed a 33-man touring group for next week's opening Nations Championship tests against the All Blacks in Christchurch. The squad is without a number of frontline players, as expected, with their top 14 final between Toulouse and Montpellier being staged this Sunday. That includes star halfback Anton Dupont, first five Romain Nmathak, and fullback Thomas Ramos. Those players are a chance to join the squad for their tests against Australia and Japan. It's unclear when the French squad will arrive in Christchurch. They've opted to base themselves in Brisbane, where their test against the Wallabies will be held a week later on July 11. International rugby coverage with Access Solutions, celebrating 25 years in business. Portugal's burst back to life at the FIFA World Cup, thrashing Uzbekistan 5-0 in Houston for a first-up group win. Veteran Cristiano Ronaldo became the first player in history to score at six different World Cups with his two first-half goals. England and Ghana meet from 8 a.m. with both teams able to confirm a round of 32 spot with a victory. And the Super Rugby champion Hurricanes have confirmed the expected departure of assistant coach Brad Cooper to join English side Harlequins. I'm Adam Cooper. That's Newstalk ZB Sports with Generate for award-winning performances. 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It's 25 to 8. Mike Hosking is next.
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7: Met Service forecast for New Zealand Northland to Taranaki. Rain for Northland spreading everywhere this morning. Coromandel Bay of Plenty, Central High Country. Periods of rain with some heavy falls. Gisborne to Wairarapa, also Whanganui to Wellington. Cloudy with isolated showers. Nelson to Westland, scattered showers becoming widespread. Marlborough to Otago, partly cloudy. Possible shower north of Rakaia. Fiordland and Southland, showers about Fiordland spreading elsewhere. Chatham Islands, cloudy periods, and a few evening showers.
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0: Albanese had a win yesterday in Parliament. Greens support, they backed the tax overhaul. They're packaging, this is out of the budget, highly controversial. It's been a disaster. But he's got the numbers. He's packaged it all up, all the different changes, all in one go, so they can't sort of gerrymander it. Plus, he's got the Greens on board, but he's had to pay a price for that. But Steve Price will explain all of that about this time next hour. 23 minutes away from 8. We've got good news, though, on the health service meantime. This is for Q1. We're hitting our target. 65% of elective patients were treated within 4 months, and that's up from 57%. 61% were seen within 4 months for the first specialist assessment, which is up from 58%. ED wait times are a bit stuck. They are up a smidge, but not a lot. Simeon Brown's the health minister, and he's with us. Very good morning to you.
1: Good morning, Mike.
0: So these numbers, you're in the right direction, but they're moving slowly. Is this a grind?
1: Look, this is. No one said it was going to be easy to turn around the results in our health system, which went backwards badly under the previous government, but we are making good progress. I think particularly on elective surgeries where there's been a big uplift, not only in the number of people being treated within 4 months, but actually the number of total surgeries delivered this quarter compared to the previous quarter last year, a 5.5% increase in the amount of surgeries delivered. And that's the key way to get the people, you know, get the numbers down off the wait lists. And part of that's lifting performance in hospitals. Part of it's also, as I've spoken to you about before, outsourcing, using the private hospitals as well as much as we can to get people seen quickly to reduce those wait times.
0: If you could outsource more, would you? Could you?
1: We are outsourcing as many as we can. And the key there is to make sure that we can get people off the waiting list as quickly as possible. Health New Zealand's currently going through a process looking at some longer term contracts with some private hospitals, get a better, more delivery through those contracts, but also better value for money for the taxpayer. But absolutely, our focus is getting through these lists as quickly as we can.
0: Are you primarily limited in what you can do in the private sector by your budget? In other words, if I gave you another $5 billion, you could do wonders, but you just don't have the $5 billion.
1: Well, I think there's a number of things. Obviously, we have a budget for health and we deliver as much as we can within that budget. And we have, as government, continue to invest more into health than every single budget. The challenge is also around capacity and workforce. And so we have to make sure that we are getting as much done with the workforce that we've got.
0: Okay, but you could do more in private. I mean, private's got capacity, hasn't it?
1: Well, we are constantly engaging with our private with private hospitals. Health New Zealand's constantly engaging to see what more can be delivered. This year, we said between public and private, we're targeting 215,000 elective surgeries, which is the highest number on record. 11,000 more than the previous year. We're on track to deliver that number this year, and that is through our commitments with the private hospitals, but also making sure we're getting as much delivered through our public hospitals. And driving efficiency on those lists as well.
0: The ED clog, is that back to the GP? If you can't get access to a GP, you're going to end up in ED, or is there something more to it than that? And why isn't it moving more? There's something wrong there, isn't there?
1: Oh, there's a number of reasons for that. The good news is we've arrested the decline, and it is improving. And there's a lot of work underway to keep that progress, but there's no simple answer to it. Yes, we need to make it easier to see a GP, and that's what we've just done through a big uplift in funding for GPs, reweighting capitation. We've got more urgent and after hour care sites open. A new 24/7 urgent care in South Auckland is taking pressure off Middlemore Hospital. So that's one end of the picture. We need to make sure our hospitals are working efficiently. We also need to make sure that our elderly patients are able to have access to aged care. And so recently we did a deal with the aged care providers around supporting more weekend discharges of patients who are going into an aged care. And that frees up beds for Monday, which is generally one of the busiest days in a hospital. So
0: health should be Monday to Friday, for goodness sake.
1: Yeah, there's no single simple solution, I guess, what I'm saying. There is many, many things that need to be done. We are focusing on all of them. The good news is the decline that we saw under the government has stopped.
0: Good.
1: We are now seeing improvement year on year, quarter on quarter, and we're continuing to focus our resources on the front line where it matters to get people seen quicker.
0: We were dealing with ACC last hour, and I'm just astonished at how many people fall over every year in this country. And yet I look in your area. I mean, what is it, $33 billion for the health budget? Is it 33?
1: Yeah, about that. That's what we're putting significant money into.
0: Do you look at that number and go, what? I mean, 5 million people, $33 billion, and it's never enough.
1: Well, I understand it's about $17,000 per household. We

0: have a aging population now, Mike. It is one of the biggest cost pressures that we have as a government. We will continue to invest in it, but it's not just about the money. Yes, we'll put money in. Yes, we've grown the workforce. We've got around 900 more doctors working at Health New Zealand than when we came to government, around 2,100 more nurses. But we also need to make sure we're maximising and driving efficiency and productivity so we can get as much done with the resource we're putting in.
1: Yeah, I get that. But I mean, when you look at a small nation of 5 million people and you've got a bill of $33 billion and climbing, are we just ill? Are we just sick and ill and fall over a lot? Is that what we are as a nation? They just seem stunning numbers to me.
0: I mean, it is a lot of money, but it goes into a lot, you know, it goes into hospitals, it pays for primary care, it pays for aged care, it pays for a pharmaceutical budget. There is a that money goes to a huge number of areas which are critically important. And the key thing is making sure we're getting bang for buck for the taxpayer. Sure. Every dollar, we need to make sure we're getting better results year on year.
1: All right, appreciate it. Simeon Brown, who's the Health Minister. When I get David Seymour back on, I could have done Simeon, but he would have said talk to David, so I've negated that. There's some concern in Australia over pharmacists prescribing stuff. And so the doctors and the nurses and a big pharmacy company have got together and written to the government and gone, hey, listen, this could be getting a little bit out of control. Particular concern apparently in New South Wales and Victoria, as well as Western Australia. And it's over specifically, in other words, all I'm saying is we're doing or seemingly doing the same thing here. And if they've got concerns, will we end up having concerns? So remind me next time I've got Seymour on to ask him about that. 17 to 8.
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11: 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And that starts the conversation about the leader all over again.
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1: My grandson injured the rotator cuff on Saturday, waited at the North Shore Hospital for 10 hours, never saw a soul, so went home and is now off work having physiotherapy under ACC. The other thing I didn't have time to deal with Simeon on is you know, we're improving on our targets. What are the targets? Well, 4 months to see us. Yeah, this thing. Well, who thought of that? Why is it 4 months? Why is it not 3.5? Why is it not 6 months and 3 days? You know what I mean? It's

0: It's all politics at the end of the day. Mike, I work in a theatre environment as non-medical professional. I can confirm our amazing medical professionals are busier than ever. These people are just amazing in what they do and they care and the care they provide for patients. I don't think anyone would disagree with that. In fact, an esteemed colleague of ours returned to the workforce just this very week. And she is a very good example. She had quite a serious medical situation and was off work for a considerable period of time. But she used the line that is so often heard, something along the line. She goes, I tell you what, that medical system works. In other words, if you're sitting in ED on a Saturday afternoon, no, you're not going to be happy as a general rule. If something seriously goes wrong, you will be amazed at how good the public health service is in this country. And I think essentially that's what it's for. Can I have a quick word on David Jones, as in the department store? So I'm reading yesterday that their revenue's down 11%. They've got a write-down loss of $4.4 million. An impairment to its property leases responsible for most of its loss. The liquidators flagged the business material uncertainty. So this is David Jones, the big department store. Now, I don't know what's going to happen to David Jones. I have a suspicion what's going to happen to David Jones. They're going to exit the country. And there was much excitement. They've only got one outlet, as far as I know, and it happens to be just down the road from where I live. And so I go to David Jones quite a lot. Well, when I say I go to David Jones quite a lot, I did go to David Jones quite a lot when it used to be good. It's now not. It's now crap. And in that is the retail story that I wanted to alert you to, because if David Jones exits the country, first thing the Herald's going to do is smack a great big headline on saying, talking about the retail disaster and the New Zealand economy being backwards and, oh my God, the world is ending, as they normally do and as so much of the media does. But in all of these stories is the individual nuance and subtlety of it. Now, from my experience of David Jones, I don't want to be mean to David Jones. I like David Jones. We've all gone to David Jones and Bourke Street when we went to Australia before it came to New Zealand, and we all got excited when David Jones came here. But David Jones is either doing one of two things. Either they're useless at what they do, or they're running themselves down deliberately, because what they are now and what they were are two completely different things. The service is rubbish, if not non-existent, and there is virtually no stock. And so if you're going to do that and think you can be successful, you are deluding yourself. And so if you were to experience David Jones, if I were to take you in now and go, tell you what, this is one of the most famed and esteemed department stores in Australian history, you'd go, how's that possible? Because what they're presenting to us as customers isn't that good. And that's on them to fix. Either that or get out of town and leave us alone. But when and if this goes pear-shaped, which it may well do, it's on them, not the New Zealand economy, not the broader retail environment. So if you read differently, remember where you heard this first. 10 away from 8.
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2: Ghost towns in parts of France as locals take shelter from heatwave. Teachers cry foul as minister takes full control over appointments to the teaching council. Bleak attitude towards the employment market could become new normal. And in sport, a middle order recovery helps the White Ferns beat Scotland to stay alive at the 2020 World Cup. Absolutely gutted distillery behind some of New Zealand's best gins in liquidation. You can read more, nzherald.co.nz.
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3: 7 away from 8. So how about Hill Morton High, eh? Christchurch, they're doing the remote learning at the moment after the rats chewed through the core fibre cable, taking out the internet and the phones and the CCTV. Steve McCracken is the Secondary Principals Council Chair and is with us. Steve, morning to you.
4: Good morning, Mike.
3: Have you experienced this before?
4: No, not personally. First I've heard of it in terms of rodents chewing through fibre cables.
3: Well, I was going to say, this is not a case of every school in the country's got far too many rodents and rats and we need to do something about it. This might just be a one-off.
4: Yeah, we're really hopeful. In terms of the actual pests, I'm sure schools have adequate pest control. But this is a bit of a rarity, isn't it, in terms of schools having to close and things. It's not something that school leaders want to do.
3: Well, I was going to ask you about that. Do schools get maintained, or are we in that difficult area of I've got more money to buy chalk and blackboards and stuff and I don't have time for the rats?
4: Yeah, it's a very fine balance. So we get funding from the Ministry of Education to maintain our property and buildings and things. But that doesn't meet the ongoing needs. And, I mean, recently you've heard Minister Sanford displaying and providing some resource for things like solar panels and that can offset some other costs and go back into property maintenance and things. Yeah. So it's an ongoing concern in terms of maintaining the property and sometimes really aging infrastructure.
3: I have no technical expertise at all, but does a school, in having a core fibre cable, a singular thing a rat can eat, and knocking you out, strike you as something that's not quite as comprehensive as it should be, technically speaking?
4: Yeah, I'm not a technical expert as well, but it does seem, rather bizarre, doesn't it? And when you've got, I think in their case, they've got 1,500 students coming on site every day, they've got to maintain that health and safety aspect, and running things like CCTV and phones and things is pretty crucial to infrastructure. So, and that's the same in any school, right? When you've got a large number of people coming on site in any one day. So to have it like that is a bit bizarre, but I mean, I'm sympathetic with the school and not something that school leaders want to do in terms of closing schools.
3: No, quite right. Good to talk to you, Steve. Appreciate it. Steve McCracken, Secondary Principals Chair. Having said that, I know what the bill is at our place for rodent control in the country, and Scott's a genius, but it ain't cheap. And in, I don't know if you've heard, but we're in a cost of living crisis. Anyway, I can tell you that once again yesterday we got a couple of things. One, the kiwi fruit. I'm just trying to give you some good news to go into the 8 o'clock. So we got the kiwi fruit final for the season. We previewed it a little bit on the program a week or so back, a couple of weeks ago, and we saw it coming. Little trouble with the green, some quality issues with the green, but overall we're packing stuff and sending it off in a way we never have before. And essentially, to surmise, everything is booming. The other thing we got yesterday was the record milk production numbers. So the season's just begun, of course. Begins in June, but for the last season, the numbers have been calculated. Last month of the season, increase of 5%. Tonnage was up 3.5%. Milk production growth over the past two seasons has reflected a change, largely in consolidation. We're now expanding. I mean, I don't think I'm telling you anything here, are we? Dairy's expanding. It's off to the races. On the whole, the full season's going to be up on the five-year rolling average, which is encouraging. That's for milk solids and tonnage. La Nina, both warmer temperatures, greater than normal rainfall helped maintain the pasture in the dry, just perfect conditions, in other words. So the weather, I'm all for, what's that thing we got at the moment? Is it El Nino? I think we got an El Nino. I'm all for it. I say bring it on.
5: Now, is that a combination of La Nina and El Nino?
3: Whatever it is, we got it and I'm loving it. And I say more, please. Now, Politics Wednesday. Mark Mitchell, Jenny Anderson, but moments away here at News Talk ZB.
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7: Kia ora, Aotearoa. 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
9: Good morning. It's 8 o'clock. I'm Neveretti Manu. Parts of France appear as ghost towns as they brace for the worst of the heat wave. 40 people have drowned while swimming in unsupervised areas in France as people try to escape temperatures reaching as high as 44 degrees. The Eiffel Tower and the Louvre are among sites closing early as the government warns people to take extra care. BBC correspondent Pierre Denis says France's health department is preparing its hospitals for a potential influx of patients.
10: Avoid a repeat of 2003 when the heat wave claimed 15,000 lives. The cause of that was mainly because the hospital weren't really ready. Government is really trying to prevent such an event from happening again.
9: A bleak attitude towards the employment market could be creeping close to becoming the new normal. A Westpac McDermott Miller survey for the June quarter shows confidence fell to an all-time low across both public and private sector employees. A net 60% of respondents believe it's hard to find a job, up from 46% last quarter. The Employers and Manufacturers Association's Alan McDonald told Mike Hosking, the Iran wars hit people hard, but businesses are having to get on with things.
11: If this lingers, if the peace doesn't stick, if the straits don't reopen, then there are concerns really for the next couple of quarters.
9: The Education Minister will have full control over appointments to the Teaching Council in a move unions are labelling unprecedented political interference. Changes to the Education and Training Amendment Bill, which passed last night, remove teacher-elected members and allow Erica Stanford to appoint all council representatives. She says it will improve governance. NZEI President Rebecca Lascelles says the changes will remove diverse education sector voices from decision making. Meanwhile, universities and polytechnics could be allowed to raise student fees by 6% for a third year in a row. The government's open consultation on tertiary fee settings, with a 6% cap proposed on fee increases for domestic students. Jamie Cunningham reports.
12: Annual fee increase limits never exceeded 3% before 2024. The Ministry of Education says the proposal aims to balance cost pressures on providers with keeping study

0: lethal. It could bring all kinds of institutions close to collapse.
1: Snow might be on the way for parts of the South Island just in time for winter. MetService predicts strong southerly winds will bring the return of some colder air and the chance of snow over the highest peaks, including the Southern Alps. Meteorologist John Law says that there could also be snow on the Arthurs and Lewis passes, as well as further south on the Milford Road from 10 a.m. today until evening. And that's Newstalk ZB News with Spark for Business.
2: Newstalk ZB Sport former Warriors centre Clinton Torpy has belief in how the side can cater for the absence of Jackson Ford in the NRL. The key prop is out for up to 3 months with a pectoral injury. Ford's place will be filled by 22-year-old Tanner Stowers-Smith for Saturday's match against the Dolphins. Torpy says he met Stowers-Smith at an NRL rookie camp early in his career.
3: He defends his butt off, and I love the physicality of him, and that's a good man to step into the shoes of somebody like your Fords. He may not play 80 minutes, but you know the minutes that he's going to play is going to be beneficial.
2: NRL coverage with Pit Stop, your car's service doctor, using the latest technology. The White Ferns have kept their slim hopes alive at cricket's 2020 World Cup with a 6-wicket win over Scotland in Bristol. Needing 132 for victory, a 101-run 4th-wicket stand between Izzy Sharp and Brooke Halliday overcame the early losses of Meili Kerr and Sophie Devine for 2 and 1, respectively. They reached the target with 10 balls to spare. Sharp, who recorded a career-best 62 off 43 balls, was pleased with the resilience.
4: We knew we needed a win, so just focusing on today, and now we can move to England game, which is another must-win for us, but it's pretty cool coming off a couple of wins. So going into that England game, going to give it our best and see how it goes.
2: New Zealand's chances of qualifying for the semi-finals also hinge on the West Indies losing their final two matches. Cristiano Ronaldo has become the first footballer to score at 6 World Cups, scoring a brace in Portugal's 5-0 thrashing of Uzbekistan and Houston. England are kicking off now against Ghana and Boston, and a victory for either side would seal them a place in the round of 32. And France rugby coach Fabien Galtier has confirmed a 33-man touring group for next week's opening Nations Championship test against the All Blacks in Christchurch. As expected, it's without a number of top 14 players due to the upcoming domestic final. I'm Adam Cooper. That's sports with Generate. 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
8: Met Service forecast for Auckland. The marine forecast for the Manukau Harbour, a strong wind advisory in force. Waitemata Harbour, Hauraki Gulf and Bremhead to Cape Colville all have gale warnings in force. Weather-wise today, rain spreading south this morning. It will be heavy at times, easing this evening. Downpours and thunderstorms possible in the north and east this morning and this afternoon. Gusty nor-easterly winds. Expecting a high today of 17 degrees and a low of 12 degrees.
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0: sort of music you hear at Brandy Melville. Isn't it? 19-year-old daughter's looking for yet another pair of cut-off shorts. And you're just standing there, kind of lost. You don't want to stare at anybody in a Brandy Melville because you look like an old guy staring at people in a Brandy Melville, and so you're looking aimlessly at the ceiling or the video they play on the wall, and this sort of music's playing in the background, isn't it?
1: I'd never heard of that shop.
0: Brandy Melville?
1: No, until I was in Florence the other day, humble brag.
0: Did they have Brandy Melville in Florence?
1: They did, and I found myself in it, not knowing what it was, and you're right about the music.
0: And what about Free People?
1: I said, what is this shop? Oh. And domestic manager said, it's the kind of shop that Mike's kids probably shop at.
0: And she was right. She's 100% right. And Free People's the other one you want

0: point. If you're ever anywhere in the world and somebody young in your life goes, oh, free people go, we don't have time, or words to that effect. Kalani is the artist. It's her fourth album. She's won Grammys for R&B and R&B performance. This has got echoes of the 90s, 2000s, contemporary R&B, apparently. Brandy's on there, Usher's on there, Missy Elliott's on there. 17 tracks, 59 minutes and 30 seconds. Politics Wednesday time. It is Mark Mitchell and Jenny Anderson. Good morning to you both.
1: Good morning, Mike.
2: Good morning, Jenny. Hey, Mike, very quickly, after a massive, exciting weekend of sport last weekend, I just want to give a shout-out to the Rumble and Russell this coming weekend. It's the parliamentary rugby team.
0: That's right.
2: Playing an invitational side.
1: Yes.
2: And our Parley Ferns are playing as well. So just a big shout-out. Big shout-out to Ricky and Jane Kennard and Anton and Bridget Haig from the Duke, who have put a lot of effort into helping organise this as well.
0: Big Sabs there.
2: Yep, Sabs will be turning out. We played 2 years ago up there. Even Jonesy was going to turn out, but he did his hammy in the warm-up, so he didn't quite make the field.
0: I don't think Jones should be allowed on a field. I've seen, I mean, look at him. I mean, there comes a certain point.
1: There's always injury.
0: We're talking about ACC this morning. I mean, if he's a walking ACC claim, isn't he? If you went Jones rugby, he's a walking ACC claim.
2: He can run the oranges in the water.
0: Yeah, fair enough too.
1: The last time I played netball, I played Parley Ferns, and it was against the Press Gallery, and it was Sophie Trigger who used to work for you.
2: Oh, that was
1: and
2: a fun.
1: She runs like ultra marathons, and she's half my age. I nearly died. I really did.
2: There was a tough game. You guys did well. And Nahiwi, who works in my office, she's the coach of the Parley Ferns, and yeah, that game was a tough game, Jenny.
1: Full
2: credit to you guys.
0: Well, let's drop some names here. You say Sophie Trigger. So who's good at netball? I mean, who would I be impressed by if I saw them play netball?
1: Mikey was incredible.
0: Mikey Sherman
1: was very good. Yeah,
0: is she still available now? She's no longer there?
1: I don't know. I haven't played netball for a while since she's gone from the Press Gallery, but she was formidable.
2: Well, I had Bex, who was one of my police private sects in my office, she sort of marked Mikey, and man, that was a really good battle to watch. But no, it was an awesome game of netball.
0: I could imagine Mikey being aggressive. Am I wrong?
1: You're too scared to get too close. So not aggressive, but she just looks
0: sorry,
1: like
0: we're still
1: you don't
0: talking
1: want to
0: about
1: mess
0: netball.
1: Around. Yes, we are.
0: Now,
2: they all gave it 110%, put it that way.
0: Of course they didn't. It was a game of two halves. Right, I'm going to play you guys something. This is from Question Time yesterday, and I want you to explain what's going on here. Now, listen to this.
3: My question is to the Minister for Trade and Investment.
0: Right, so what you're dealing with there is Miles Anderson. Can you explain to me, Mark, given he's on your side, How is it possible in question time when there's only 12 questions and you're question 9 or question 8 or whatever it is, that you can be surprised to be called and not know what your question is?
2: So let me
1: ask the minister. It was who the minister you were asking the question to.
2: So this has happened to me. What happens is you sit in the house and you're busy, lost in maybe doing some of your own paperwork or something like that. You have got a question. You've got the question sitting there. And it's probably lost in his papers somewhere, so he had to get up and he had to quickly find the question and answer it, and that's what would have happened.
0: Has he got form?
2: He's bloody good, Miles Anderson. He's good farmer from Southland, and he was part of a debating team the other day and he was very, very funny, did an outstanding job, but that's what would have happened.
0: Okay, fair enough. I just find it too weird to believe. It's not the hardest thing in the world to concentrate your questions coming up. Anyway, where are we at, Ginny, with the Greens and their inability to find a calculator, a battery for a calculator, or have any sort of clarity around numbers? And how are you going to deal with them if you get to be the government?
1: Well, you should get the Greens on here and ask them that yourself.
0: I can't stand them. I mean, they're so Jesus.
2: Give them an abacus, Jenny.
0: But, I mean, by association, you're going to have to hang out with them. Well, I mean, how are they so useless?
1: Well, I think everyone makes mistakes. Paul Goldsmith had a gaping hole at the last time he was Minister of Finance.
0: They made about 4 mistakes and it's only Wednesday.
1: Well, maybe they need to brush up, you know. Like, I wouldn't know. I'm not over the Greens policy. So I think, you know, it is. I mean, there is a question, though. There's a fair question here. And we just, I think we just...

0: this might be.
1: Does it worry you?
0: Knows, actually. Well, I think there's a fair call for having that independent unit where you put your costings through. That, and initially, Nicola Willis and National backed that, and both were both on the same page, so it looked like it was going somewhere. But I think there's a fair case to be had around having that, so all parties put their costings through that and get it out the other side. And it would actually mean that the debate is about the merit of the policy, not whether or not it's costed right. So yeah. I think there's good grounds in having something like that.
1: Okay, I think you're completely wrong, and I'll explain why in a moment. Ginny Anderson, Mark Mitchell, more in a second. 13 past.
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1: 16 past 8, Politics Wednesday, Mark Mitchell, Ginny Anderson. I tell you why I'm not enamoured, Ginny, with the idea of the office, is a lot of policies based on an assumption. Treasury does assumptions, and the assumptions is only assumption. It's not a 1 plus 1 equals 2, and as long as you've got that, you're open to interpretation, which is what you basically got now anyway, isn't it?
0: Well, no, you'd still say, I want to do, you know, free bananas, whatever, you know, come up with your idea, and then there'll be 4 or 5 different ways you can cut how that's over time, over interest, over, there'll be various factors, but having the one place where everybody goes and gets the same methodology at least you're not arguing over whether it's Brad Olson's bananas or someone else's cut on the bananas, you know, like at least you've got one place, and I just think it moves the debate on as to whether that's a good idea or not. But that's a dumb idea, let's not do that. So I think it might help people like democracy engage with whether it's a good idea going forward.
1: How do you explain to me, Mark?
12: You can see why Labor and Greens would need it, because between them, they've almost got $1 billion wrong in their initial, $900 million. Yeah, I reckon that with a few more now.
0: Is it still as much as how much Paul Goldsmith got it wrong when he completely hit the fiscal Bermuda Triangle?
12: You guys have got a $1 billion hole at the moment. In fact, it's more than that.
1: It's 11 billion, according to Nicola.
12: Yeah.
1: Mark, are you guys conscious of what's going on online at the moment over the conservation sale and the hysteria around that? And are you concerned? Because most of it's crap. But nevertheless, it's got a life, and therefore there will be a lot of people out there on social media believing that what you're about to sell the Heavy Track.
12: Yeah, exactly. And like you're saying, it's a lot of this information won't be correct at all, but it does get out online. But, you know, we want our conservation.

0: conservation dollars to be spent on areas with high conservation value, like national parks and marine reserves, not for example, disused Borstal and Levin, or gravel pits in Canterbury, or Hall and Carterton. That's got nothing to do with conservation.
1: Can you explain why the Weather Office is in that? I mean, I heard the Prime Minister running that list yesterday. Why is the Weather Office in Kelburn part of the conservation estate?
0: Oh, you know what? That is a very good question. Somehow it's got involved, put into the conservation estate. I think most fair-minded Kiwis would say, why is conservation looking after a borstal or a gravel pit?
1: So is it still the same place? Do I catch the cable car up from Lambton Quay, and at what point on that cable car journey before I get to the Weather Office or wherever it is, does it become the conservation estate?
2: I don't think Mark's going to have that information, but the fact of the matter is they are misleading.
0: They are, you know, they include areas of high conservation, recreation, heritage value. This is, you know, Forest and Birds out there running a big campaign at the moment. I respect the work that they do, but give people factual information, not scaremongering.
2: Mark could fix all this right now. Mark could actually put it all to bed right now if he rules out selling high-value conservation land. Just simply rule it out.
1: Well, he can, can't you?
0: The minister has been very clear that, you know, that
2: conservation. That's a problem.
0: No, that conservation land, that our parks, our national parks, our marine reserves are off the table. Absolutely not.
2: So rule out selling high-value conservation land.
1: But what's high value, and isn't there a board or a group that decide what that is and what it isn't?
2: Conservation Park, the Remarkables, Caitlin. These are all areas.
1: They're not selling the Remarkables.
2: Just say rule out.
0: That's Jenny trying to be tricky, and no one's going to fall for her silliness.
2: Then
0: define for me high value.
1: Well, isn't that what you've got, Mark? Don't you have a board or a committee or whatever the hell it is that decide what's acceptable and what isn't, what's in, what's out?
0: Correct. And everyone's got a different idea of high value. I put a high value on our national parks and our marine reserves. You know, I'm a keen spearer and I want to see our marine reserves preserved. I want to see more of them.
1: Yeah.
0: That's what I put a high value on. They may not have a high dollar value, but to me they have a very high human value. So, you know, what do you define as high value, Ginny?
2: Well, I think that's why you're the government. You need to tell everybody so we're clear.
1: Ginny, you can't go through a complete list of everything.
2: That's where people are getting concerned, because there's not been clear messaging from the government about what is high value. So come out and tell us so we know. You just asked me to rule out high value.
0: What's your definition of high value?
2: You're the one with the legislation.
0: So you don't have a definition. You're the government, Mark.
2: You need a definition for 60%. You've got legislation
0: that you're
2: going to sell off 60% of our conservation land, and you won't tell us what high-value conservation land is.
0: You asked me to say that we weren't going to sell off high-value land.
2: Okay, my definition is all conservation land. All of it.
1: For goodness sake.
0: There you go.
2: Yeah.
0: There you go. So never touch any of it.
2: Don't sell conservation land.
1: Yeah. Okay.
0: So we're not going to get rid of the stuff that the conservation should have nothing to do with, so we can get money and reinvest.
2: Yeah, but we don't know what that is. That's your problem. Okay. You won't tell us what that is.
1: Just quickly, did either of you attend Chris Bishop's yoga session?
2: It's not a trick question.
1: Apparently, yesterday or the day before, I can't remember, he had a yoga session. It was a public yoga session. And once again, it was one of those visual things in my mind. I thought, that'll be interesting.
2: Oh, no.
1: Well, I know, but I mean, I'm thinking to myself, so you haven't heard any word, there's no injuries, there's no tittle-tattle, no gossip, no nothing.
2: This is the first I've heard of it.
0: Yeah, well, the only time I've ever heard yoga raises, Ginny keeps asking me to go and do hot yoga. I don't know what that means.
2: It's yoga and a sauna. Get it all bendy.
1: Ginny, stop. Stop now. Mark Mitchell, Ginny Anderson for another week, 8:22.
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4: Europe swelters and scores drown amid record temperatures. Erica Stanford takes control of the Teaching Council. Government funding for a big new freight hub in Palmerston North. Rats cause immense damage at a Christchurch high school. And in sport, the Hurricanes have a coaching vacancy just days after their Super Rugby victory. From high school teammates to Commonwealth Games in two different sports, you can see the full story at nzherald.co.nz.
3: A fresh take on the issues of the day. Matt Heath and Tyler Adams Afternoons.
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6: 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U-D-U-I-T. And the customers, of course, will end up saying, I did it myself.
7: Hosking.
6: Mike, why are we blaming the Iran war for unemployment? I'll come back to that. It's a fair question. Good morning, Mike. Can you please ask the politicians how the TB1 News can say the Labor, Greens and Maori Party can form a government when Chippy has stated he wouldn't work with the Maori Party? He's only partially said he won't work with the Maori Party. He said they need to do some work, so he's not completely ruled out. And the poll suggests it's just a collection of numbers. It's the centre-left, it's the centre-right, if you add the centre-left. And as I said or explained earlier on, it's a false poll because their assumption, which is not a snapshot, not part of the poll, their assumption was if the Maori Party retain all six seats, which we all know they're not going to, so therefore they don't have six, you can't add them together. But that's a basic answer to your question. But the interesting thing around blaming Iran for the unemployment, I'll work you through it because there's a very direct connection. Elbow's got the tax, or is getting the tax through out of the budget in Australia. That and other matters with our good friend Steve Price. But moments away in Australia after the news on the Mike Hosking Breakfast.
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9: 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And she was right. The best thing I've done in years.

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13: Good morning, it's 8:30. I'm Neva Reddy Manu. Concerns extreme heat waves across Europe are becoming more frequent as many countries brace for the next wave of scorching weather. 40 people have drowned while swimming in unsupervised areas in France as its hospitals brace for an influx of people. France's health department has issued a red danger alert, while Italy, the UK and Spain are also sweltering in extreme heat, with record temperatures in some regions. Sky News correspondent Tom Clark says temperatures are skyrocketing past previous averages.
14: These are records falling more and more frequently. The hottest years on record are all in the last decade or so. We're seeing this continuing trend.
13: An independent United Nations inquiry has found Israel is continuing to commit genocide by deliberately targeting Palestinian children in Gaza. The report examines violations since the latest war began, finding about 30% of those killed by Israeli forces were children. It says Israel continues to use weapons with widespread effects in densely populated residential areas, despite mounting child casualties. Genocide is considered the most serious crime under international law. There's doubt the Teaching Council can still be considered representative of the profession after a law change handing appointment powers to the Education Minister. The bill, which passed last night, removes teacher-elected members and places all appointments in the hands of Erica Stanford. She says it will improve accountability. NZEI President Rebecca LaSalle says unions are concerned the voices of educators working on the ground will now be missing.
15: Secondary school teachers, primary school teachers, principals, they have experience and knowledge about a sector that brings a different perspective around a governance table.
13: It's full steam ahead for the rail component of a major new freight hub in Palmerston North. The government's approved up to $22.4 million in funding to support Te Utanga Nui, with funding to be delivered in stages through a regional infrastructure fund loan. The distribution hub is described as critical infrastructure by Minister for Rail, Winston Peters. Regional Development Minister Shane Jones estimates early works to create around 100 to 300 jobs. The Health Minister says it's a complex task to unclog the issue of ED wait times. Progress is being made on the government's health targets, with all five areas improving year on year in the March quarter. However, some progress is incremental, with ED seeing a 0.2% rise to 74.4% of patients being admitted, discharged or transferred within 6 hours. Simeon Brown told Mike Hosking, there's no single solution.
16: We need to make it easier to see a GP, and that's what we've just done through big uplift in funding for GPs, rewaiting capitation. We've got it more

0: Region and After Our Care. A new 24/7 urgent care in South Auckland is taking pressure off Middlemore Hospital.
1: Questions over how a single fibre cable chewed through by rats was enough to shut down an entire Christchurch secondary school. Hillmorton High School has reopened today after asking students to learn from home for 2 days because of the damage. Secondary Principals Council Chair Steve McCracken told Mike Hosking that while the circumstances are bizarre, schools can't operate safely when critical systems go down. And that's Newstalk ZB News with Spark for Business, building growth through tech innovation.
2: Newstalk ZB Sport, speculation of a rift between England cricket coach Brendan McCullum and captain Ben Stokes has been put to bed on the eve of the deciding third test against the Black Caps. Stokes and Gus Atkinson return for the Trent Bridge test starting tomorrow after missing game two due to a breach of team curfew. McCullum was quick to bat away growing questions around a strained relationship.
3: We talked about that this morning. I said, do you know where this has come from, the conversations around sort of our relationship over the last 6 months? So he said, no, I have no idea. He said, as far as I'm concerned, and I said to him, as far as I'm concerned, I consider you a good friend.
2: The White Ferns have kept their slim hopes alive at cricket's 2020 World Cup with a 6-wicket win over Scotland in Bristol. Needing 132 for victory, a 101-run 4th-wicket stand between Izzy Sharp and Brooke Halliday overcame the early losses of Meili Kerr and Sophie Devine for 2 and 1, respectively. Sharp, who recorded a career-best 62 off 43 balls, was pleased with the resilience.
4: We knew we needed a win, so just focusing on today, and now we can move to England game, which is another must win for us, but it's pretty cool coming off a couple of wins. So going into that England game, going to give it our best and see how it goes.
2: New Zealand's chances of qualifying for the semi-finals also hinge on the West Indies losing their final two matches. England and Ghana have reached their first hydration break, level at nil-all early in their Football World Cup group match in Boston. Both teams are in pursuit of a win to solidify a round of 32 spots. Cristiano Ronaldo has become the first footballer to score at 6 World Cups, scoring a brace in Portugal's 5-0 thrashing of Uzbekistan. That secures the Portuguese their first win of the tournament and inflicts a second loss on their opponents. Football coverage with Nissan X-Trail. The big one ends June 30. Be quick. And the Super Rugby champion Hurricanes have confirmed the expected departure of assistant coach Brad Cooper to join English side Harlequins. I'm Adam Cooper. That's Newstalk ZB Sports with Generate for award-winning performances. Generate KiwiSaver.co.nz. It's 25 to 9. Mike Hosking is next.
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7: Met Service forecast for New Zealand Northland to Taranaki. Rain for Northland spreading everywhere this morning. Coromandel Bay of Plenty, Central High Country. Periods of rain with some heavy falls. Gisborne to Wairarapa, also Whanganui to Wellington. Cloudy with isolated showers. Nelson to Westland, scattered showers becoming widespread. Marlborough to Otago, partly cloudy. Possible shower north of Rakaia. Fiordland and Southland, showers about Fiordland spreading elsewhere. Chatham Islands, cloudy periods, and a few evening showers.
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8: So to answer the question, why are we blaming the Iran war for employment? So when you close the strait, the oil doesn't go through and plastics don't go through and the ceramic industry in India doesn't work anymore. So eventually that gets through to New Zealand and it gets through immediately with the price of petrol. As the price of petrol becomes a thing, we get in a funk. We've seen all the surveys around that. Businesses get squeezed. More of your money goes on one thing than it does on another. So instead of buying a sofa, you buy more petrol. You can't afford to buy a sofa, so the bloke who sells sofas is not doing so well. So either he does something about it, i.e. puts his prices up, but he can't do that because no one can afford a sofa in the first place, or he sells fewer sofas. The person on the floor selling the sofas, eventually they go, you know what, mate? We're not selling any sofas anymore, so you lose your job. That's, in a nutshell, how it works. Business shrinks. As business shrinks, the jobs go. 22 to 9.

0: 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Peace of mind for New Zealand business.
1: Steve Price, good morning.
2: Good to be with you.
1: So this business with the Greens, what have they got from elbow? And did he know he would have to cough all that before he announced it all in the budget?
2: Yeah, the answer to the latter question is yes. I mean, he does not have a majority in the Senate. The only way he can get legislation through is with the aid of the Greens, and that's what he always is going to do. So it's been called a dirty deal, and as the details come out, it would seem that the Greens are the big winners here. So for a start, self-managed super funds, which are very popular in this country, have now been banned from investing any of that superannuation money in investment properties. Now, you have been able to hold a, maybe a two-bedroom unit down the road that you rent out in your super fund, hoping that you'll make a capital gain on it and you'll be able to cash it in one day and that'll add to your super and you won't be paying tax on it. Well, that's finished. So that will mean, of course, the rental prices will go up because people won't be investing in apartments and so no one will be building them. The other deal, though, is even more expensive. The Greens have demanded that Labor extend its inquiry into yours and my favourite scheme, the NDIS, in return for supporting these changes. Now, this inquiry was due to wrap up in the next couple of weeks, but it's now going to be extended out for another 10 months, and that means that the scheme itself will continue to cost the budget millions and millions of dollars. NDIS was supposed to be the major savings component in the May budget. It was supposed to give them back $37.8 billion to put on the bottom line over a four-year forward estimate, but that is not going to be the case now. The Greens don't want any changes to the NDIS. They think we can simply keep shoveling money into the pockets of crooks who then rip off people who've got disabilities, but that's now going to happen. It's going to continue, and that's the dirty deal that he's done.
1: I reckon in time, and history will tell us, that I know he had capital to spend, and he spent it, but I reckon he's blown it, don't you?
2: He's a dead man walking, without exaggerating it. He and his treasurer looks even more dodgy now. But the fact that you start lying to people, you can't recover from that.
1: No.
2: And you can't go to another election. And so, you know, it's a long way away. It's more than 2 years away to the next federal election. But he is looking very shaky at the moment. He performs well in Parliament because Angus Taylor, the opposition leader,
1: he looks very confident.
2: In more trouble, I think. So there's no political leadership at the top, sadly, in our country.
1: What I was watching this auction clearance rate yesterday. Is it a twofold thing at all? Is it about auctions? You need a couple of people, and you don't have a couple of people at the moment, and they need to have cash, and they need to be ready to go. Or is the housing market just turned and turned badly?
2: A combination of both, but it's probably the worst turn that I've seen ever. Melbourne clearance rates last weekend were just 47%, so less than half properties put up for auctions, and Melbourne has more auctions than any other state in the country. It's a combination of the Reserve Bank continually putting up interest rates and the fact that investors have now walked away because under this new deal, you can only negatively gear a property if it's a brand new build. So, you know, people are not turning up to auctions of established apartments like the one I'm sitting in right now. I mean, no one's going to buy it because if you're an investor, you can't negatively gear it. That takes away the tax advantage. You'll go and put your money somewhere else. It's not just Victoria. It's right around the country. Victoria's second worst. I think the worst was South Australia. But the property boom, I mean, the way that most people have made generational wealth in this country is through owning property.
1: Same here.
2: That includes, of course, your own house. But now property investment is something that no one's even bothering to look at.
1: Now, you live down on the coast, so you're obviously in your apartment downtown, and you're in downtown because you've gone to pick up your fishing rod. Is that how that's working?
2: Can you believe this? This is one to leave you with before I take a couple of weeks off and go to Japan. Back in 2022, the Victorian government gave every Year 5 student a fishing rod kit. Now, this is when Daniel Andrews is running things, and I discovered yesterday that the Premier's husband, a bloke called Yorick Piper at that time, was on the Victorian Fishing Authority Board. So they decided every five-year-old needed a fishing rod. Well, they're going to do it again. They're going to wheel it out for the election in

0: November, and it's going to cost taxpayers $1.5 million, you're going to say to yourself, well, that's not a hell of a lot of money, given how much money the Victorian government normally wastes. But it's just a ridiculous scheme. When it was launched back in 2022, in the lead up to that election, guess what happened after they gave out every year five student in public and private schools a fishing rod with a reel and a book on how to fish and a box to put your bait in? The kids all put them up on Facebook Marketplace and flicked sold them. You could buy one for $50.
1: Now, I know why you go to Japan, because Japan's beautiful and the people are very friendly and the food is very good and the yen is very weak. Do you ever tire of going to Japan?
0: Not when I live in Melbourne, no. not at all. Every time I can get out of here, I choose to. I'm going there and I'm coming to visit you in August in New Zealand. Japan is just an incredible country.
1: Yeah.
0: 10 hours on a non-stop flight. Exchange rate's great. The food's fantastic. People are honest.
1: Good stuff.
0: And, when you live here, mate, you want to get out as soon as you can.
1: Good on you. You go well. We'll see you in a couple of weeks. Appreciate it. Steve Price out of Australia. Interesting insight into the movement around Australia. Steve raises the business of the property, but we've got the Regional Movers Index out this morning, which is the work of the Commonwealth Bank and the Regional Australia Institute. And movement within Australia is at the highest. Basically, everyone's moving to the country. Highest level of migration ever. Moving from cities to regions is 29.7% higher. Sunshine Coast and Geelong are the dominant ones. And so the interesting thing about it and the thing that worries me slightly is it appears it's all based on the cost of. Even Brisbane, Perth and Adelaide, which were once upon a time, if you wanted to scarper out of Melbourne and Sydney because you couldn't afford to live there, you went to Brisbane, Perth or Adelaide. Even now they're scarpering out of there and going to regional Australia. 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So in other words, you're not moving to the country or the rural part of the country for pleasure. You're just going because you can't afford to be somewhere else. So it doesn't necessarily mean, yes, it might life might be a bit cheaper, but you might find a whole lot of other problems once you arrive as well. 8:45.
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1: Any problems in moving to the Sunshine Coast or be unhappy? It's beautiful up there. Is Mooloolaba Bar really the pinnacle of living? I mean, it's good for a long weekend. Maroochydore, do you really long to be in Maroochydore? Mike, is there anything to the story out of Spain about Lawson losing his seat next year? Now, why do you say that? Sam said just the same thing to me. I'm reading the story. It's nowhere does it say Lawson's out of a seat next year. What the story is, it comes out of soymotor.com, is this guy Solov is guaranteed a Formula One seat next year. He's already confirmed his move to the Racing Bulls team. Now, Racing Bulls have a couple of seats, and if you forced me to make a prediction right now, and first of all, guaranteed a place in an F1 team is not a drive. He can be a reserve driver. Two, if you forced to say, well, he is a driver and he's definitely got a seat, I would say Lindblad's out as opposed to Lawson. So nowhere in the story that I'm reading does it say Lawson's losing his job. But the market is full of excitement and potential flux. A lot of it hinges around what Verstappen does. Verstappen's got the contract that if he's not doing well enough mid-year, he's gone. And he may well go because he doesn't like the cars and they're not getting any better. A number of drivers, I can't remember how many, but it's a good number, are out of contract at the end of this year. So the whole driver's market in F1 could blow sky high. Mike, we're just coming to the end of a two-month visit to the States. Whew. In Idaho, we came across Gold Zespri, $249 US a piece. That's $439 New Zealand. Someone's doing all right. You bet we are. It's a good story. Incidentally, the States remains positive and upbeat. We could learn a lot from the way these people drive. They are incredibly courteous. They are respectful, generous, and kind in the true sense of the word. It's funny you should say, and I haven't had time to do it, but we were in the States a week and a half ago, 2 weeks ago, whatever it was. And first of all, that whole entry into America, watch out for the immigration, what a pile of crap that is. And I mean, we've only got one example, obviously. We just rocked up. One was on a visa and two were on Esther's. But I mean, it couldn't have been easier to get into America. There was no one waiting for us. There was no one asking any weird questions. It was a very courteous, kind experience. And America, if you take out the politics of it all and you just wander around the streets of America, we happen to be in New York. If you wander around the streets of New York, New York is what it's always been. And on a beautiful sunny spring day, it is warm, it is kind, it is inviting. There are fewer homeless people than there were when I was last there. I don't know if that means anything. But in other words, Americans are cool, America is cool, and so much of what is told about America to the rest of the world is done through the actions and the eyes of the president, which is not the America you experience when you're on the ground. 9 to 9.
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1: 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But you can sign up with the winners. And speaking of which, Jamie Mackay, our old mate Jamie, is officially the Rural Communicator of the Year. This was the Primary Industry New Zealand Awards last night. Fantastic event in downtown Auckland. Festooned with brilliance and excitement and technological advance and general joie de vivre. I know this because the boss was there. We had a table. We have a table pretty much everything, don't we? Jason's involved. Some drink and some food and good times all around. But he said the Primary Industry Awards last night were just absolutely went off, and who can blame them? And Jamie Mackay, well done, Rural Communicator of the Year. 5 to 9.
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1: Apple TV has got the pickleball movie, which I'm assuming was always coming. Was it this guy did the, what was the dodgeball? Was he did Stiller do the dodgeball? So all he's done is go from dodgeball to pickleball. Anyway, it's Ben Stiller. It's called The Dink. It's a washed up pro who gets injured and has to play pickleball.
8: Tennis. Elegance. Aesthetic perfection. She needs our protection. An epidemic is sweeping across our once great nation. And its name is...
9: Pickleball, bitch! Woo!
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14: Take it easy with us, okay?
15: Come on, come on!
16: You wrote a prescription for pickleball?
14: You didn't actually bring it to the pharmacy, did you? I know pickleball is sort of dorky, but it's the fastest road back to tennis for you.
16: Dink! Come on! You want a rematch?
17: Yes, I'd like that opportunity.
18: I can't believe that this is happening.
1: Jake Johnson, Ben Stiller, Ed Harris, Mary Steenburgen, who's, what's his name? Cheers. Ted Danson's wife. Andy Roddick. Can Andy Roddick act? Is he an actor now? I don't know whether he's an actor anyway. He's in it. They've turned the ice rink in New York in Central Park. So in winter, it's the Trump ice rink. And you stand there in Central Park looking at the ice rink and you look up and you can see Trump's house. So if Trump was at the window, he could look down and see the ice rink. Anyway, they've turned the ice rink into pickle courts, which is interesting because they could have gone paddle courts. But pickle seems to be the go. But in Europe, you go to Europe, it's paddle left, right and centre. So that particular debate hasn't been sorted out yet, but be that as it may. If you tune into Apple Television on the 24th of July, then you can be moderately entertained by another Ben Stiller movie. That is us. Back tomorrow morning from 6 as always for Thursday morning. Happy days.

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10: Good morning. It's 9 o'clock. I'm Neva Reddy Manu. The Health Minister says outsourcing has been a key part in bringing down wait times for elective treatment. The government's lauding progress on its health targets, with all five areas improving year on year in the March quarter. Waits for elective treatment did best, with about 65% of patients treated within 4 months, up from about 57%. Simeon Brown told Mike Hosking they're looking to keep using private hospitals as much as they can to reduce wait times.
11: Health New Zealand's currently going through a process looking at longer term contracts with some private hospitals, get more delivery through those contracts, but also better value for money for the taxpayer.
10: A new roadmap identifies priority areas of our mental health system in need of remedy. It's been unveiled at Parliament by the Mental Health and Wellbeing Commission and draws on lived experiences and 5 years of monitoring. The roadmap calls for greater focus on young people, Māori, and our crisis response. Chief Executive Karen Osborne says it's about giving people support earlier and closer to home in ways that work for them.
12: These actions will support mental health. They will reduce the long-term impacts on people's health, education and employment, and most importantly, reduce those impacts on people and their families.
10: Four people suffered minor burns after a house fire in Hamilton's Dinsdale this morning. Emergency services were called to the Aberfoyle Street property just after 6 a.m. The fire's now out. It's full steam ahead for the rail component of a major new freight hub in Palmerston North. The government's approved up to $22.4 million in funding to support Te Utanga Nui, with funding to be delivered in stages through a regional infrastructure fund loan. Here's senior political reporter Azaria Hell.
13: The distribution hub is described as critical infrastructure by Minister for Rail Winston Peters. Regional Development Minister Shane Jones estimates early works to create around 100 to 300 jobs.
10: Researchers are looking at the bright side of diabetes medications and finding surprising benefits. Metformin, used for treating type 2 diabetes, already reduced

0: reduces the risk of death, cardiovascular disease and dementia. But Otago researchers have discovered it also significantly reduces prostate cancer. Senior author and associate professor Yoram Barak says the beauty of their research is looking for the advantages drugs may have, not just the side effects.
1: Very, very few drugs are what we call clean drugs, that affect only one pathway in the human body.
0: Auckland Mayor Wayne Brown is seeking urgent advice from staff after a mass exodus of Heart of the City's executive committee members. Six of the Business Association's seven voting members resigned last night following months of turmoil, which saw its chief executive temporarily stood down. A sober footballing affair for thousands of offenders across the UK as England gets underway in its match against Ghana. Britain's Ministry of Justice has fitted more than 5,000 offenders with high-tech ankle tags to stop them drinking alcohol during the World Cup. The tags analyse a wearer's sweat to see if they're imbibing during

0: since they've been unable to convert a first half of dominance into a lead in their Football World Cup group match against fellow first round winners Ghana in Boston. Despite England having nearly 80% of first half possession and 14 touches in the opposition box, scores are nil all at half time. None of England's six shots at goal were on target. Earlier, Cristiano Ronaldo became the first player to score at six different World Cups, with two goals in Portugal's 5-0 thrashing of Uzbekistan. Football coverage with Nissan X-Trail. The big one ends June 30. Be quick. France will send an understrength side to face the All Blacks for the second time in as many years. Nick Bewley reports from Christchurch.
1: Le Bleu will be without the likes of Antoine Dupont, Thomas Ramos and Romain Ntamack, who are all involved in the top 14 final between Toulouse and Montpellier on Sunday. Wing Louis Bielbiri is another notable omission. He scored 9 tries in the Six Nations earlier this year. There are 7 uncapped players named. France are set to base themselves in Brisbane, where they play the Wallabies the week after their test against the All Blacks.
0: International rugby coverage with Access Solutions, celebrating 25 years in business. A well-executed recovery job by Izzy Sharp and Brooke Halliday have kept New Zealand's slim hopes alive at cricket's T20 World Cup. The pair joined forces at the crease when the White Ferns were 26 for 3, chasing 132 to beat Scotland. They added 101 for the fourth wicket, setting up the 6-wicket victory with 10 balls to spare. Sharp, who scored a career-high 62, says they stayed composed despite being aware of a growing required run rate.
2: Just had to put our head down, form that partnership, and once we got that, we were able to accelerate. But when we came out to bat, they were putting pressure on, and it's never nice seeing the run rate go up, but me and Brooke knew that if we just keep it around 8, we can chase that down.
0: New Zealand must beat England and rely on the West Indies to lose their final 2 group games to be able to qualify for the semi-finals. I'm Adam Cooper, that's News Talk ZB News and Sports with Fisher Funds, New Zealand's largest specialist KiwiSaver provider. It's 9:05.
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4: 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It is sitting around that 29-30% mark. Short of something miraculous happening, I can't see it going up very much. 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If they carry on like this, they're going to lose a lot of MPs, right? And that starts the conversation about the leader all over again.
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5: Met Service forecast for Auckland. The marine forecast for the Manukau Harbour. A strong wind advisory in force. Waitemata Harbour, Hauraki Gulf and Bremhead to Cape Colville all have gale warnings in force. Weather-wise today, rain spreading south this morning. It will be heavy at times, easing this evening. Downpours and thunderstorms possible in the north and east this morning and this afternoon. Gusty nor-easterly winds. Expecting a high today of 17 degrees and a low of 12 degrees.
3: 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It's Kerry Woodham Mornings on News Talk ZB.

XZB. It is 9:07, a very wet Wednesday morning here in Auckland. Hopefully wherever you are, you're getting the weather you need. 0800 80 10 80 is the number to call. You can text me 9292 ZBZB. 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Do you know what's real and what's not when you're scrolling through your news feeds? When you're scrolling through your social media? AI-generated news, in inverted commas, pages and political deep fake ads are swamping social media feeds. They've been around for a while.

there's more and more and more of them, and they're becoming harder to detect as the technology gets more sophisticated, as people understand how to use the tools they're discovering. When it comes to the ads, think of Mike Hosking's cryptocurrency investment scam, and Tony Street's weight loss drugs scam, all AI generated, all false. But if it looks like them, it sounds like them, how do you know it's not them? The same is true with news stories. How do you differentiate between what is real news and what is fake news? And it's getting even harder now that some news is becoming fakeish. The Herald reports this morning in their story that many posts are on pages with more than 100,000 followers. So you'd think, well, that would be legit. The phonies take existing stories. So the news stories themselves begin as real, then run them through AI to rewrite them and then republish them with fake images. Again, in many cases, using the original image and then oomphing it up. The Herald used an example of the attack on Christopher Luxon's electorate office. They showed the real photo, which was of a pretty much undamaged facade of the building with two police officers standing outside. Next to it, somebody had vamped up the image by showing it completely gutted with fire appliances and many fire officers standing around with the two original police officers. So you take the original, then oomph it up. Particularly spurious is the spate of fake social media articles that have been targeting New Zealand athletes and their families. Recent posts have featured former and current All Blacks, and Warriors coach Andrew Webster and his family were targeted with a post claiming his wife had died, when in reality she is very much alive. Why would anyone be so stupid and so cruel? TVNZ spoke to Massey University marketing professor Bodo Lang, and he said the people posting these fake articles were likely seeking clicks and followers. They're people who make their living out of posts on social media. There are many of them who do that. Some are just eking out some kind of existence. They would far rather be an influencer or run a YouTube channel or run a page and make their money that way. That's what they think. It's actually a hell of a lot of hard work, from what I understand from people who do in fact make a sizable income out of their social media. It's a lot of effort, and I don't think these people understand nearly how much it is. And many of the young influencers, the young YouTubers who start off life with followers because they're doing something they love doing, when they monetize it and have to put the work in, they end up crashed on the shores of their own fame, you know, shipwrecked. They give it up by the time they're 22, 23, if they don't come to a worse end. But initially, these young people think, well, this has got to be better than a real job. So they'll take anything they can and use it to get the clicks in an attempt to monetize it. So how do you spot the difference between what's real and what is not? In the story this morning in the Herald, there's a photo or an image that the Herald's used showing me in the big studio where Mike normally broadcasts and where we tend to film the interviews with leaders of political parties. And it's got me in the big studio with Christopher Luxon and Chris Hipkins. Now, there's a number of things immediately wrong with that AI image. If I was moderating a bit debate, no matter what you think about my Tokyo Rose tendencies and my snuggling up to the National Party, I would not be sitting so close to the PM. A moderator always sits smack bang in the middle. You wouldn't be, and even though I'm looking at him with a kind of outraged expression as he lunges across the table pointing his finger at AI Chris Hipkins, you know, I would not be sitting that close to him. Chris Hipkins looks like Clutch Cargo. He's got this big, manly jaw. Looks, well, I mean, I'm sure he's got a very nice jaw, but it's, you know,

0: looks nothing like him, really. Christopher Luxon's about right, although he looks to be towering over the rest of us, when in real life he wouldn't be. But, you know, at first glance, if you were looking at that, you'd think, oh, yes, when was the leaders' debate on? I must have missed it, if you weren't looking at it closely. My mum got taken in when Pope Leo was anointed Pope. Did you see that lovely video about him with the alcoholic friend that he found in the Vatican City? Had him come and stay with him the first week. She showed me. That wasn't even using particularly sophisticated AI. You know, this was just a series of images of random people and the Pope. I'm like, Mum, no. No, it's simply not true. He did not take in his alcoholic friend from America and put him up in the papal chambers and get him sorted and reunite him with his family within the first week of his papacy. Well, how would you know, she said. Well, have a look at the papal calendar and, you know, no. And she's not a stupid woman. She just wants to believe nice stories. So how do you know what is real and what is not? Have you been caught out before? I mean, if it's there for entertainment, if you know it's there for entertainment, you can enjoy it and jog on. But it does get damaging, it does get harmful when you believe that Mike Hosking is offering cryptocurrency investment advice. People have been taken in by politicians who are deepfakes, media personalities who are deepfakes. When you lose your money, when you are the victim of it, when you wake up one morning to find out that you're supposed to be dead, I mean, disconcerting to say the very, very least, and then having to tell people, no, I'm very much alive. And as we head into an election, how do you know what is real and what is not? When you look at all the information you're consuming across all the different media, how do you know what's true? News Talk ZB 0800 80 10 80 is the number to call. It is 9:15.
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2: Humans are undergoing an evolutionary metamorphosis into impatient and petulant children. 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
4: Newstalk ZB, AI should have a clear watermark. I agree, totally. Like a credit. I don't know why it's not mandatory now. If the account knowingly publishes AI without the watermark, they should have their accounts frozen. That is, unless they specifically say the image or video is AI. Absolutely. And there's some very clever AI, and it can be a lot of fun. And if you make it very, very clear to those who come across your account that that's exactly what you've done, taken the tools and tinkered, no problem. But I couldn't agree with you more. But expecting any kind of responsibility or self-policing from, you know, people like the big Meta social media companies seems impossible. It seems impossible. They consider themselves to be their own law. They make the rules. They are beyond government control, whatever government you happen to be. Yep, says Brian, I'm ignoring a lot more on YouTube now with all the AI rubbish. Analog news like radio and live TV will become more popular again, I believe. I agree, Brian. I think that, I suppose you'd say I would, but I think you are, because you're going to know that it might be imperfect, but it's real. I'm imperfect, but I'm real. So you will know that it's true and real because I guess you'll hear the mistakes and you'll hear real people. The only thing we can control is who gets on air and how long they stay on air. The rest of the time, you cannot control what they're saying. And in a fake world, in a world where you're not certain you can trust your own eyes or your own ears, that has to count for something. I tend to agree with you, Brian. 0800 80 10 80, News Talk ZB, it's 9:21.
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5: Kerry, the ones that amuse me is when there's a storm in New Zealand and cars are floating down roads. It's a real worry when children see all of this and they don't have the maturity to sort reality from the truth. Morena Kerry says, Shona, sadly a lot of people get their news from social media headlines while scrolling on the loo, never reading the article nor questioning what they see. Well, that is the thing. As we head towards an election and as we have, you know, outside agents, external agents with their own desires to disrupt, Five Eyes have sent a general warning to all members, then you have to be a bit more discerning about what you're consuming and critically aware. I do have a list of just really basic tips on how to spot a fake given to me by Justin Flitter from NewZealand.ai. Really basic stuff, but it can help. And I'll give that to you in a minute. Kerry, I'm sure the ad I saw was fake AI. It was Judy Bailey being interviewed re-incontinence, and it was an ad for hemp seed oil pills. Yes. Yes, you're right. That's another one I've got about Judy Bailey. She's used a lot, or her image is used a lot when it comes to the fake ads. Kerry, I'm a total idiot. I believed Webby's wife had died when I saw it on Facebook, so put it through my group chat on WhatsApp, creating a small storm of messages. Found out next day that it was a have. Well, yeah, I mean, it's a bit like my mum believing the Pope had taken in his alcoholic friend. You want to believe it. I mean, not that you wanted to believe Webby's wife had died, but you were genuinely saddened for him and appalled and, gosh, she must have been young and what a terrible thing for him to go through and what will happen next. It came out of concern and caring, not out of a desire to get clicks. So I don't think you can be blamed for being a good person. But this is what Justin Flitter from NewZealand.ai says. Do a fast plausibility and news check. Ask if this were real, would reputable media outlets be covering it? So if you see it on Facebook and think, oh, that's terrible, Andrew Webster's wife has died, have a look on Radio New Zealand, Herald Stuff, TVNZ, see if it's being covered there. Search a few key words from the claim, plus the word news and fact check, and see if multiple mainstream sources are reporting the same event. When you're looking at going through your social media, check the account, not just the clip that it's showing. Look at the profile history. Has the account been around for a while? Posting consistent content, or is it new and only sharing viral shock videos? Favour accounts that are transparent about who they are and that correct mistakes or link to sources. Another thing to do is look for platform and creator labels. Platforms like TikTok, Meta and YouTube are starting to label AI-generated or synthetic media, sometimes with info panels or small notices under the video. You might start to find a watermark. It's not compulsory, but some are using them, which tell you it's AI, or a logo like VEO, which is an AI video generation tool. There are online deepfake AI detection services where you can upload a suspicious clip and get a probability score that it's been AI generated or manipulated. There's a thing called Deep

0: where scanner, Sensity-style tools and other consumer scanners. The tools, says Justin, are helpful but not perfect. Combine them with basic checks for anything high stakes, rely on verification from established news organisations rather than the tool alone. And for simple day-to-day use, if it's fun, if it's creative, assume it could be AI and just enjoy it. For serious claims, wait for corroboration before you share. Perhaps that would be, you know, when it came to Andrew Webster's, the fake news about Andrew Webster's wife. Check the media sources, because we are bound by rules that social media is not. So check the media sources that are bound by rules. If they're publishing the story, then chances are it will be true. Tony says social media and AI are boils on the backside of humanity. Sadly, the genie is out of the bottle. Places like the Herald and RNZ are just as bad as AI. Their headlines are so misleading. Unless you go in and give them your click, you will be completely misled, says Phil. Yep, some of the headlines are spurious. And they don't give the full story at all. They are trying to do better around that. I don't think it's as bad as AI, because the story itself has to be checked, and if it's incorrect, they will be punished. With AI, it doesn't. So I'd be interested to hear if you have been sucked in, but like our texter with Andrew Webster's wife, and what you do before you believe anything you see on social media. Before we move on to the latest political poll, showing a huge leap for the Opportunity Party, 0800 80 10 80 is the number to call. 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
12: With Your Ride, New Zealand's number one taxi app, download Your Ride today. 40 people have drowned while swimming in unsupervised areas in France as people try to escape temperature.

0: temperatures reaching as high as 44 degrees. The government's open consultation on tertiary fee settings with a 6% cap proposed on fee increases for domestic students for the third year in a row. A petition with 41,000 signatures has been handed to Labor calling for retirement village repayments to be made within 3 months of residents leaving rather than the 12 months being planned by the coalition. Thieves in the Lower North Island are risking their lives stealing train signalling equipment for their copper components, causing major disruption to Wellington's rail network. Foreign Minister Winston Peters and US Secretary of State Marco Rubio exchanged a custom All Blacks jersey for an NFL football during Peters' visit to the States in April. Chloe Swarbrick says Greens rolling with punches as the party issues another correction. Read more at nzherald.co.nz. Now back to Kerry Woodham.
1: Jody, thank you. Just a couple of good texts here and then we'll move on. All of those steps to check if content is AI generated is only going to work if you're already aware enough to check, which is a very valid point. The real plague of AI are the people mindlessly scrolling on social media who believe anything shown to them without the smallest amount of scrutiny. The scariest part is that fake news has always spread with or without AI tools, especially when it comes to political issues like immigration, for example. You're quite right. I was thinking about that earlier. It's very much like gossip, isn't it? You know, those stories that you know somebody who knows for a fact that this happened, when in fact it didn't. But it's just you've got the imagery and the sound now to go with that false narrative. Tony says, I've found AI clips on YouTube are obvious with a bit of, common sense. I don't bother watching them at all. Ray says, Mum's 90. I tell her to assume anything she sees online could be fake. She read an email, Simon Dallow interviewing Dr. Lance O'Sullivan, promoting a pill to reduce blood pressure. Mum was wanting me to help her buy this. Luckily, no card details were entered. Well, yeah, you would, wouldn't you? Simon Dallow interviewing Lance O'Sullivan. If you thought that was real, and why would you not if you didn't know to check? Yeah. I think that blanket rule is a good one, Ray, for your mum. Tim says, doesn't so much of this issue stem from a much bigger societal issue that we're unable or unwilling to critique information we read and instead will believe anything that supports our confirmation bias? So much of fake news can be debunked by a simple Google search or a look on a trusted news website. Unfortunately, even news websites and shows are getting harder to believe as they have become so extremely polarised. Watch the same news event on CNN and Fox, and you'll think they're reporting different events. True. I believe schools need to spend a lot more time on critical thinking and analysis of information, says Tim. Mike says, last night I watched a spectacularly good duo featuring Amy Winehouse and Chris Stapleton. Turns out it was AI generated. I was gutted. If people think AI will not have nuance and beauty, they should watch it. It was called I Met God at Rock Bottom. Well, that's it. I mean, if you can enjoy it as an entertainment form, great. You know, there are some great entertaining AI accounts. And you can enjoy them and watch them. It's when you believe the deep fakes of real people in politics or news who are advertising something or promulgating information, that's a worry. Debbie has a good point. I always check the comments as well on these fake sites. There's always someone else that reads it and comments that it's fake news. I've done that before, a bit like the Amy Winehouse and Chris Stapleton. I think, oh, that's amazing. And then I look at the comments and go, oh, yeah, I knew that. Yeah, I suspected. Realise you've been duped. But yes, critical thinking, good, good, good. Carol says, do you mean check reputable news outlets like the ones that are reporting that Labour coalition is ahead in the latest polls? We know it's not true. Te Pāti Māori are not going to get that many seats, as well as the Greens. I don't know who or why anyone votes for the Greens, says Carol. Well, just because you don't know anybody who votes Green doesn't mean people aren't voting for them. But yes, the assumption that Te Pāti Māori will get all seats, all six seats, is a huge assumption to make, given that Labour is going hard for them. Yeah, so I understand what you're saying. 0800 80 10 80 is the number to call. That might be a good segue into the good texts, thank you, but good segue into the political poll. It is 20 to 10.
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1: News Talk ZB. It is 17 to 10. When you look at the poll, both Labour and National have taken falls in the latest One News variant poll. Labour's gone down by 5 points. National's gone down into the 20s. Opportunity Party, we had the leader of the Opportunity Party, Kule Wong, in the studio last week. That's risen to 4.6%, sitting just 0.4% off the 5% threshold, if you believe the polls. The combined total for the two major parties, Labour and National, is just 61%, the lowest it's been since 1996. It reflects a similar pattern to the last One News variant poll, with the left bloc able to form a government, knocking the coalition out of power. That is assuming that the Māori Party get all their seats, which, you know, you'd have to say is unlikely. But the fact that people are fed up with National and fed up with Labour is not particular or peculiar to New Zealand. If you look at the UK,

0: both Labour and Conservative parties have hit historic polling lows, particularly among young people. The Reform Party is looking incredibly strong. The Conservatives have just been in disarray for years. Labour's popularity has plummeted following the cost of living and winter fuel payment cuts. All sorts of infighting within Labour as well. In the US, trust in the Democratic and Republican parties has plummeted to historic lows. A record 45% of US adults identify as political independents. And who can blame them? Like, if you had a Bernie Sanders type party launch itself now, I think it'd do pretty jolly well. Gallup polling shows independent identification at an all-time high. The rejection of both major parties is particularly strong among younger generations, the Gen Zs and the millennials, with over half identifying as independents rather than leaning Democratic or Republican. And we're seeing it here. People are looking for something else, a pox on both their houses, and will go somewhere else. We know we have to vote. We can't bring ourselves to vote for National because they haven't given us what they promised and what they said they would. They're not going strong enough. Labour, more of the bloody same with Chris Hipkins there. Don't trust them. So we'll go to the Greens or we'll go to the Opportunity Party or New Zealand First. So the last poll shows Labour 32%, National 29%, Greens 13% up 2%, New Zealand First 11% up 1%, ACT 6% down 1%, Opportunity Party 4.6% up 1.3%, and Te Pāti Māori 2%. The don't knows are significant, 14%. So, the classic old Winston Peters of the only poll that matters is on election day absolutely stands. But do you think this is the election where the smaller parties are going to have a significant impact on the result of the election? And who do you feel represents the best form of government? One single party going it alone? A combination of parties? And if so, which ones? And do you really believe Te Pāti Māori is going to win all its seats? I mean, just looking at my newsfeed from trusted sources, Māori news websites are like, I don't think so. News Talk ZB 0800 80 10 80 is the number to call. It is 13 to 10.
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3: News Talk ZB, I know it's often said, but the only poll I'm interested in is what happens on election day, says a texter. I have been told by people they've lied when they're asked about a poll. I've never been asked, neither have I. Also, I think it's important, mind you, I suppose if anyone wants my opinion, they can hear it. Also, I think it's important to stop voting for a party just because you like or don't like the leader and start thinking about what party is going to do the best for the country. Chances are they'll change it anyway. I think that that sort of fashion for voting for the person is starting to diminish. I don't think people are now, are they? I think people are a bit more aware and cognizant of the fact that one person is not the party. And that they might be a very good front person, but they might not do the best job at running the country. It's a big problem, the trend that people have to expect the government to somehow make them have more money, and there's a lack of interest in how other people are managing. Rhys says, if the Māori Queen says vote Te Pāti Māori, then that's what they will do, says Rhys. I don't think you can call Māori they. I don't think it's one big lump group. I think when you look at the range of representation by Māori across all parties in Parliament, from ACT, New Zealand First, National, Labour, Greens, Te Pāti Māori, they're all represented. So I don't think you can say, just as you wouldn't say all men vote one way, that all Māori would vote one way. Hi, George.
4: Hi.
3: How are you? You were called by a polling company.
4: Yes. From the one that did the research last night, I got called about a week and a half ago, and I'll tell you, it was the most confusing phone call I ever had. My wife just kept saying, just hang up. The same question asked over and over again, and they kept asking on a scale of 1 to 10. And then they even asked the local Tamaki candidate for National in the area I'm at.
3: Yeah.
4: They said, would you be likely to vote for her? And I said, well, actually, it's a him. And she went, oh, really? It was just most ridiculous poll. And it was mainly asking David Seymour, do you think he's not this great, this, that, and the other, on a scale of 1 to 10. And it went on for about 20 minutes, basically repeating and asking the same questions in different ways. But I just found it so hard to follow. So I could see I would have no reliability in that poll at all. I just think it was an absolute sham the way they asked the questions. And the person asking them, I could hardly understand, and I didn't want to be rude and keep saying, I don't really understand what you're saying. But it was just a shocker.
3: Well, this one was One News Varian poll, not a Colmar Brunton.
4: Oh, no, that was it. Yeah, the Varian poll. Oh, okay. Sorry. It was the latest one that came out that the lady rang on.
3: Right.
4: Yeah.
3: Huh. And yeah, so they were anyway, very, would you describe them as leading questions?
4: Yeah, leading and just not simple. Like, it's just not a simple question. Out of these parties, how would you vote for them? It even said, for the Greens, 1 to 10, 8, 7, would you vote this? But the questions they asked, I kept saying, I don't understand what that question means. It was a very confusing poll, to be honest.
3: Is that the first time you've been asked? I've never been asked.
4: That's the first time in my life. That's why I said to the wife, hey, They've only ever rung me once. I'm doing this good, bad, or ugly.
3: Yeah.

0: this is my moment. This is my time to shine. Yes, I'll tell you what I think.
1: The country.
0: So, because I always imagined they'd say, if the election was held tomorrow, who would you vote for?
1: No, I didn't ask that question. That would be a good question. You should probably do your own poll.
0: I think mine might be like a survey, though, where you sort of self-select when you've got self-selecting people. We'd probably have...
1: I can see how confusing it is, and I don't know how they come up with those numbers out of that. There must be some algorithm they do or something, but it's just... I mean, as far as I'm concerned, you know, at the end of the day, election day will be the day that tells.
0: Yeah.
1: But I do agree, there's no way. I mean, I've got a friend who's... connected with the TPM, and that party is in tatters. There's no way they're getting 6 seats, and it just confused me that at the end of the poll they go, these are the polls, but this party here, let's assume they won all their seats. It's sort of like, well, hang on, how can you do a poll then assume?
0: Yeah, no, exactly. I suppose... Yeah,
1: 100%, and I can understand why a lot of the actual politicians themselves, like Luxon Seymour and that, really just say, listen, whatever, let's see what happens on voting day.
0: Yeah, because you can't make any sense of it at all. I just think there's such an unreliable... I'm just thinking back to the polls, the last polls before the last two elections. No, I think they underestimated and overestimated. Like, they underestimated...
1: In the polls in the last election, Labor was going to breeze through.
0: Yeah.
1: And they didn't. But, I mean, at the end of the day... You know, they need to put McNulty in there, get rid of Hipkins.
0: Yep.
1: But the rumour is, this is the big rumour, and I'll break it here, Winston Peters, in this election, if he holds the balance of the power, wants to be Prime Minister. So I don't think National will give it to him. I think Hipkins would jump at it straight away. So that may be the big thing of this election.
0: He would have to swallow
1: him. The only thing that can spoil his party is top.
0: Yeah. And, you know, I don't know. I just don't know. Is it any worse having... I can see the attraction, especially for young people, to having an independent party. Thank you, George. Good to talk, and I'd like to talk to the rest of you too after 10 about politics, more politics. Mick Flatwood. Fleetwood? Did I say Flatwood or Fleetwood? Yeah, I did. I thought I said Flatwood in my own head. Mick Fleetwood, drummer and co-founder of Fleetwood Mac, turned 79 today, which is just incredible, really. Taking us to the news is Fleetwood Mac's 77 number one, Dreams.

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2: 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The Unicorn, a comedy about a widowed dad discovering that kindness, emotional maturity and basic communication make you extremely hot and desirable. 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So while the Unicorn helps restore your faith in people, Under Salt Marsh does its best to destroy it. And they're both streaming on TVNZ+.
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2: It's 10 o'clock. I'm Jodie Gill. Regional Development Minister Shane Jones is backing investment in a major North Island freight hub to create jobs. The government's approved up to $22.4 million to support the rail aspect of new freight hub Te Utanganui in Palmerston North, connecting the lower North Island's ports. It's expected full development will require investment from freight and port companies. Jones says this will support the regions.
3: I've always been of the belief that regional economies will be hobbled unless Wellington finds the checkbook preferences and actually invests.
2: A view the country might be in a funk as confidence in the employment market tumbles. A Westpac McDermott Miller survey for the June quarter shows employment confidence levels fell to the lowest reading in 22 years. Meanwhile, a net 60% of respondents believe it's hard to find a job compared to 46% last quarter. The Employers and Manufacturers Association's Alan McDonald says the Iran war's played into this, but it shows how brittle confidence is.
4: It's really not taking much to knock people around. It doesn't seem that long ago that we're talking about confidence on the way up.
2: The Health Minister says it's a complex task to unclog the issue of ED wait times. Progress is being made on the government's health targets, with all five areas improving year on year in the March quarter. However, some progress is incremental, with EDs seeing a 0.2% rise to 74.4% of patients being admitted, discharged or transferred within 6 hours. Questions over how a single fibre cable chewed through by rats was enough to shut down an entire Christchurch secondary school. Hill Morton High School has reopened today after closing for 2 days because of the damage. The school lost Wi-Fi, phone lines, CCTV and access to the student management system. Secondary Principals Council Chair Steve McCracken says while the circumstances are bizarre, schools can't operate safely when critical systems go down.
5: Running things like CCTV and phones and things is pretty crucial to infrastructure.
2: Cities across Europe are scrambling to offer places to cool off as the severe heat wave is expected to ramp up. France's health department has issued a red danger alert, while Italy, the UK and Spain are also sweltering in extreme heat, with record temperatures soaring past 40 degrees in some regions. Schools and stores are closing across southern Europe as hospitals prepare for a possible influx of people. BBC correspondent Guy Hedgeco says cinemas, supermarkets and libraries are being opened as places to cool down.
6: The town of Logroño has turned on water sprinklers so that people can just stand in the water when they get too hot.
2: New research is about to put a sting in our hornet eradication efforts while preparing the country for the worst. The yellow-legged hornet, detected on Auckland's North Shore last year, hasn't been spotted since April. The government's announced 4 new Bioeconomy Science Institute projects. These will identify areas at risk of ongoing hornet presence and assess potential impacts of hornets in non-urban places. A readiness package for affected sectors is also being created in case long-term management becomes a reality.
7: News Talk ZB Sport. England and Ghana have played out a nil-all draw in their Group L match at the FIFA World Cup in Boston. England's been unable to capitalise on nearly 80% of match possession and having more than 30 touches.

0: be quick.
1: Optimism, the Warriors can maintain their NRL form without star prop Jackson Ford. He's been ruled out for up to 12 weeks with a pectoral tear. Former Warriors centre Clinton Torpy says, while not ideal, the club does have the depth.
2: We've got plenty of players lining up ready to play. You only got to look one step deeper down into the New South Wales Cup, and our boys are playing some pretty good footy. But again, it's a huge loss. An 80-minute player that does all the hard yards.
1: Tanner Stowers-Smith replaces Ford for Saturday's match away against the Dolphins. An anxious time for the country's domestic netballers, with the decision-making window for ANZ Premiership players shrinking. The competition's without a broadcast partner beyond Saturday's grand final, with players and staff in the dark about any future of the competition. Players had already taken a 20% pay cut from last year to remain in the competition. Mystics shooter Maya Wilson is exploring all possibilities.
3: How long do you wait to see if there's something here in New Zealand that is at the moment not guaranteed, because we have nothing? Do you go to the UK? Do you go to Australia? It is very unsettling.
1: The Mystics host the Steel in Saturday's decider in Auckland. A career-best innings of 62 from Izzy Sharp has led the White Ferns to a 6-wicket win over Scotland in Bristol to stay alive at cricket's 2020 World Cup. I'm Adam Cooper. That's News Talk ZB News and Sports, with Fisher Funds investing in New Zealand for over 25 years. It's 10:05.
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7: Met Service forecast for New Zealand Northland to Taranaki. Rain for Northland spreading everywhere this morning. Coromandel, Bay of Plenty, Central High Country. Periods of rain with some heavy falls. Gisborne to Wairarapa, also Whanganui to Wellington. Cloudy with isolated showers. Nelson to Westland, scattered showers becoming widespread. Marlborough to Otago, partly cloudy. Possible shower north of Rakaia. Fiordland and Southland, showers about Fiordland spreading elsewhere. Chatham Islands, cloudy periods, and a few evening showers.
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8: 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You can text me 9292 ZBZB. 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Kerry at newstalkzb.co.nz. Now, the polls. How can you... There was much hoopla about the coalition government not being able to govern, according to the One News Variant poll, even though Labor had tumbled by 5 points. The left bloc of Labor, the Greens and Te Pāti Māori would have 64 seats, according to this poll, compared to 60 for the right bloc of National, New Zealand First and ACT. But that's assuming Te Pāti Māori gets 6 seats, which is unlikely. So why bother? You know, why would you bother with that? I suppose the big news out of that is that the Opportunity Party is very, very close to the 5% threshold, which would see them get into Parliament. But, you know, again, how much of that is just, I'm really cross with both major parties and I'm just going to put my vote anywhere, somewhere. Also, the questions, if what George was saying, you know, and I take his word, because I've also heard other people say that when they are polled, it's not as straightforward as saying, who would you vote for tomorrow? There's some very, very odd questions in polls that show, you know, the coalition government forming a government again

0: or the left bloc forming a government again. It doesn't seem to matter what the result is. The questions are very odd. A texter says, I already knew the top party was a Trojan horse, but knowing you had them in studio last week only confirms my suspicions. And that is that they will aim to take votes from the centre-left, which they will then use to prop up as a continuation of the corporate-serving neoliberal status quo. Did Grennan insist you platform the Opportunity Party? No doubt he's a major donor. Absolutely not. For those of you who don't know, the Grennan referred to is a major shareholder in NZME, very, very wealthy man with his own political views. I would not, would you know him, Helen, if he came into the studio and said you must interview the leader of Top? I've never met him, Jim Grennan. I've never been instructed by anybody in all of my career at NZME, apart from being told to stop talking about a team building day, which is very bizarre. Some sales manager rang my boss and said, Kerry's making fun of our team building day and she's got to stop. Which, well, the boobs went up, the chin went up. Oh, never in all my days have I been, what an outrage. And we kept talking about it, about how weird team building days are. That is the only time. What a weird thing to be told to talk about. So I've never been told to talk about anything, and I would not know Mr. Grennan if he came in and started ranting at me. And even though he's a majority shareholder of this company, I think he knows that if he tried to tell any of us what to say, then there'd be a vacancy for a new host. And that's okay, it's his company. And if we don't want to work for him, we don't have to. So, no, wasn't Mr. Grennan. 0800 80 10 80 is the number to call. When you look at other countries, other Western democracies, you can see that there is dissatisfaction with the main parties. It's a worldwide malaise. And as I was saying yesterday, I think it's really the fact that we have to, as the people, take more interest, more, ask more questions, hold our MPs more to account. We are at fault as well if we think that the system is flawed. Democracy is for the people, so the people have to participate. When it comes to the election, at the moment, do you know who you're going to vote for? There's 14% in that poll that said they didn't know. I mean, whether you can trust any of the numbers, but I imagine there's still people who aren't quite sure which party. They might have a feeling about the direction they want the country to go into. Kay says, how do we know these rubbish poll results are not AI generated? Because I think AI would come up with a more sensible poll. Shall we ask it? We'll run it through ChatGPT. If the poll was held tomorrow, I mean, if an election was held in New Zealand tomorrow, who would form the government? We'll see what AI says. I think because they're saying, well, Te Pāti Māori would get 6 seats. It's like, really? That's how we know it's not AI generated. It's the imperfections. News Talk ZB 0800 80 10 80. It is 10:13.
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7: News Talk ZB, okay, the research department of the Kerry Woodham Mornings Show, that it would be my producer Helen, who was like a one-armed paper hanger doing all of everything, asked the question of the different AI tools. ChatGPT answered the question, if the New Zealand election was held tomorrow, who would form the government? ChatGPT said, if a New Zealand general election were held tomorrow, the most likely outcome based on recent polling would be another National Act New Zealand First coalition government, but it would be close. There is no clear landslide for either side. Copilot says, if an election were held tomorrow, it's too close to call, but the current National Act New Zealand First coalition would probably just edge it based on several recent polls. Google AI said if the New Zealand election were held tomorrow, a left-wing coalition consisting of the Labour Party, the Green Party and Te Pāti Māori would most likely form the government. Oh, I don't think so. Anyway, got some texts here and then I'd love to hear from you as to A, the polls. If you have been polled, what were the questions that you were asked? And B, who would you vote for if there were an election tomorrow? Let's do our own one. Patrick says, morning Kerry, I'd usually vote Te Pāti Māori out of pure loyalty, but after everything that's happened with their leadership issues and in-house fighting, it shows me I'd be wasting my vote. Te Pāti Māori is meant to represent us in the best way possible, but they can't. They just can't do it right, says Patrick. Craig says, morning Kerry, never have followed polls as I think they're skewed. I'm not a fan either of another minor party. Concerned running a country will become more difficult with so many parties pushing their own policies. I much preferred the old system. And Chrissy says, I get so sick of you and your callers saying the National Party's done nothing in the 3 years they've been in power. They had a lot of stuff to fix before they could start to make any inroads. Then throw in the Iran war and the cost of living. Just look back and remember what it was like under Labour. We're better off in education, farming, law and order, consents, etc. Can't think of many more at the moment, as I get mad when people blame the government for everything that goes wrong in the world. We need to take some responsibility for ourselves and not expect the government to bail us out every time something goes wrong, says Chrissy. And Mike says, I cannot believe the absolute stupidity of people who foolishly vote with the only intent of not liking a personality. The policy matters for any of us to achieve.

0: achieve for the now and for the country in the long term. We choose right, we could all prosper. Unfortunately, young people are being led by uninformed facts and social media trends. Assumption is the mother of all stuff-ups, and the TV One poll is proof of that. And I have done a poll once. The questions are very confusing. This is exactly what George was saying. And I felt like they kept asking the same question in a different way until they got the answer they wanted, like the other gentleman. I've only done it once and wanted to finish the questionnaire. Now I never trust the polls. It's on the day that it counts, as much as I hate to say it, says this particular texter. We will be talking to Thomas Coughlin about the costings of First Labour. He had a look at their policies and compared them with the Treasury costings and the accusations by National that they wouldn't have enough money, and came up with a very good tool where you could try and balance the books, which was excellent. And it was also very difficult when you try and do it. And this is what we need to see more of too when it comes to promises being made in the lead up to the election. So I'll be talking to him around about 10:30, just past 10:30, the news headlines. In the meantime, love to hear from you. 0800 80 10 80, News Talk ZB. Which direction do you think, like Chrissy's saying, this coalition government has put us in the right direction. Where do you think we're going right? I would absolutely say education. I would absolutely say law and order. Resource consenting, farming. I think we've seen the benefits of a different ideology making policy around those particular spheres. I think things have improved there. I'd very much like to hear from you where you think the government's got it right and where perhaps you think they've got it wrong. News Talk ZB, 0800 80 10 80. It's 10:21.
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0: Good morning to you, Sutherland.
1: Yeah, g'day.
0: G'day, g'day.
1: I know. I think this government's got it right, eh? Look at education, we're going down the right track, law and order. You know, you don't see all these gang members driving around with patches on their backs anymore.
0: Yeah.
1: The hardest thing's going to be, obviously, the economy, because it's been going bad for so long, but that did start under Labor.
0: Labor or National? Labor or National?
1: Well, it started to show its ugly head under Labor and then just got worse, and it's just been hard to fix, you know. But if you've done any travels, you'll see it's a global thing. It's not just New Zealand.
0: Exactly. And that dissatisfaction with governments of any hue and the rise of smaller parties is not just happening here. It's a global thing as well.
1: Yes, that's right, yeah.
0: Do you think we are on the right track?
1: I think we are. I worry with Auckland, it was based a lot on foreign investment and houses, and the tap got turned on off with that, and I think that's a massive effect on the economy as far as Auckland goes. I don't know how we're going to fix that because we're relied on that so much. Foreign buyers, and that was booming the construction industry and whatnot. I can see farming's going gangbusters and tourism and all that, but that's outside of Auckland, you know?
0: Yeah. I admire the government for sticking to its guns on that, because they could have easily turned the tap back on and had that sugar rush, and it would have been a fake, false economy.
1: Yeah, I think we could turn it on a little bit. It's depending on what people you want here. Like, I don't like to bring race into it, because then you'll say I'm racist, but we've got enough of some people and not enough of other people. Because if you're going to stop, a wealthy American or English person's not going to come here and rent a house. So why would they come here and start up a business?
0: No, they'll buy the house. That's quite true.
1: They're going to go to Australia or somewhere else. They're not going to come here.
0: Yeah.
1: So we've got a bit of a problem there, because if you're not going to allow them to buy a house, they're not going to bring their business here.
0: They can buy a stonking great one, you know,
1: But that's a very small percentage of people, you know. I think Luxon sort of had it right when he was saying 2 to 3 million, but, you know, hard getting that across the line with Winnie.
0: Yes, he is such a handbrake on the future. He's very good for the status quo and for yesterday, but when it comes to forward looking, I can't see it.
1: Yeah, I can't see what's wrong with 2 to 3 million. Someone buying a house worth that—that's not going to affect the first home buyers. You know, that's a different market, and at least it's going to bring money in, jobs, opportunity, and we probably wouldn't be in a recession in Auckland if that was allowed. That's my point of view, anyway.
0: Well, I would rather have seen, rather than the tap being turned on to just allow people to come in and buy houses, I'd rather have seen the investment in infrastructure that has to be done no matter what. We could still borrow for that. Borrowing for it now is still going to be less expensive than borrowing for it 10 years on.
1: Yeah.
0: So
1: what's Chippy's solution, though? You know, he's giving out free money. Like, he thinks he's going to pull a rabbit out of a hat, you know?
0: Yeah. Well, at the moment, he's banking on a capital gains tax that wouldn't give him much money, because houses aren't being bought and sold. And they are, but they're not making those huge profits that you could afford to fund things with.
1: And he's also a capital gains tax when he's going to hammer landlords, and half of them are going to sell up because I've got rentals. I'll sell up if they get in, they'll be gone.
0: Yeah,
1: because I can't afford to own them because of the tax they'll put in. And the ones that do hold on to their rentals, they will. That's just going to increase the rate on rent.
0: Yeah, that's quite true.
1: There won't be as many rentals around. So, do you know, Chippy's so frustrated, he just doesn't think things through.
0: No, I don't think he does. And the fact that he's made it a general rather than targeted assistance is just dumb, plain dumb.
1: Oh, unbelievable. And the free doctors thing, that just gets right up my nose.
0: Yeah, exactly.
1: I don't need it. I can pay for my whole family to go to doctors. Why do I need it free? It's ridiculous. Complete waste of money.
0: Yeah, I agree. Totally agree. Thank you, Sutherland. And we'll talk

0: talk about that the next time he's in the studio. Mark, good morning to you.
1: Hey, Kerry.
0: Hi.
1: I think the way things are rolling out, I mean, I've always been a Green voter. I don't know whether I'll vote Greens simply because of the Te Tiriti sort of stuff that's going on. I'm sort of a bit against the sort of separate country stuff. But you don't really know which way these smaller parties are going to push after, you know, if they get into a position where they could go into a coalition. And I mean, you know, the Greens are probably one of the few parties that have come up with a plan, a financial plan that actually makes sense to change the country substantially. But, you know, when it comes down to coalition, what are they actually going to fight for? Is it going to be, oh, we're going to go for a separate Maori parliament? Or is it, oh, we want to change the tax system? Or, you know, or is it, are we going to stick to the Paris Agreement? What's it actually going to, what are you going to, if I vote for Greens, what am I going to get out of it? You know what I mean? Like, I mean, they've got this whole sort of suite of policies, but I mean, in a coalition, you can pick and choose what you want to take to the table and what you want to throw away, you know what I mean?
0: Yeah. I don't think anyone's come up with a bottom line yet, have they?
1: Well, I don't think any party's probably going to. That's the conundrum I find myself in. You're probably not going to find any party who's going to say, oh, this is our bottom line, and, you know, in the coalition agreement, we're going to absolutely, you know, stick to this, and if not, we're not going to go with anyone. That's not going to happen, is it, really? But
0: no.
1: You don't really know what you're voting for when it comes to voting for a minor party. But, I mean, Labor, to me, haven't come up with any financial plan to get us back into to positive as far as the books goes. All they're starting to do is give away money, and I think National are probably right in saying, well, you know, what are you going to cut to give free bus rides or free train rides? And I think the poll last night showed that people do want to change. They're sick of the status quo, and everyone knows if we, you know, National and Labor are pretty much the same policy suite that they put out. And, you know, if we're going to face with another 3 years of increasing rates, increasing electricity prices, increasing food, increasing fuel, you know, the cost of living, they haven't, either of the National parties haven't actually come up with a cost of living suite of policies that are going to make a blind bit of difference as far as I can see. I just don't think there's anything credible on the table from National or Labor that says to the average working person who are, you know, raising a family, like, this is going to, we're going to really improve, you know, what's left in your hand at the end of the week after you pay all your necessities of life. You're going to be able to, jeepers, go on a holiday or something, you know what I mean?
0: And do you think the Greens will be able to do that?
1: Well, no, probably not, because they're going to be a minor coalition partner, but at least they've got a plan. A tax plan saying, like, this, you know, the people that earn more money aren't paying their fair share of tax like an average working person. And look, even just get down to a point, and if you even look to Australia, they've actually done some quite big changes over there as far as capital gains tax. And I mean, they do charge they're a richer country than us, and they do charge a capital gains tax. They do means test superannuation. So these things can be put on the table if we just look to our neighbour and go, well, look what they're doing. Maybe we can use, because, I mean, most governments don't create policies. They look to steal stuff from overseas, and we only need to look to Australia, who is moving along pretty successfully and haven't had a recession or, you know, for quite a long time. If we started looking at what they're doing right and go, well, if we're going to compete with them and compete for the workers that seem to be leaving over there every week, maybe we should actually do what they're doing and sort of back on their economic success.
0: Well, they also have extractive industries, which helps them enormously. So if we're looking at Australia, maybe we could do that as well if we're looking at everything. Thank you, Mark. News Talk ZB 26 to 11.
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15: With Your Ride, New Zealand's number one taxi app, download Your Ride today. The Regional Development Minister says $22.4 million going into a new Palmerston North freight hub connecting ports will help support the regions. ED wait times have only improved fractionally, with only about three quarters of patients admitted, discharged or transferred within 6 hours. The government's announced science studies on yellow-legged hornets not seen in Auckland since April. They'll identify ongoing risk and offer readiness packages for affected sectors in case eradication efforts fail. Napier's award-winning national distillery company has gone into voluntary liquidation and has ceased operations. It's been selling gin, vodka, rum and liqueur since 2019. Cities across Europe are offering people places to cool off, like cinemas, supermarkets and libraries. A severe heatwave has temperatures topping 40 degrees and expected to ramp up further. Why New Zealand's cost of living pain is worse than other countries. See this and more from Inside Economics at nzherald.co.nz. Back to Kerry Woodham.
16: Thank you very much, Jody. It's 22 minutes to 11. As I've been saying all week, New Zealand Herald's political editor Thomas Coughlin has written an excellent piece of analysis on Labour's hidden bill, quote unquote. It's a political claim by National saying Labour hasn't shown how it will fund its policies. National estimates a gap of about $18.2 billion between Labour's spending promises and expected revenue. Labour disputes the numbers, saying it will release a fully costed plan closer to the election. New Zealand Herald political editor Thomas Coughlin did the deep dive for us. He joins me now. Very good morning to you.
17: Good morning, Kerry.
16: Good morning. It was fantastic, and I love the interactive of trying to make the books balance for yourself.
17: Oh, thank you.
16: That was really tough. But what is what? It's really tough getting the information you need to do a compare, contrast, and analysis, isn't it?
17: Yes, it is. And I'm glad you had a little bit of fun, because it's the purpose of this is just to give people a chance to make it add up themselves.
16: Yeah.
17: And once you see, just for some shameless self-promotion, if you go onto the Herald website and find it, you can just see how difficult it is to make the spending promises, which are over $20 billion, match the revenue promises. And so far, Labor's promised only $2.8 billion worth of new revenue. That's from that capital gains tax.
16: Yeah.
17: And obviously, there's over $20 billion worth of spending. Now you're right. It is really hard to get the numbers here, because we actually don't know the final cost of pay equity. Labor's claiming that final cost could be a wee bit lower, because Treasury hasn't been totally forthcoming with those numbers. Treasury does stand by the numbers, which are about $11 billion over 4 years for reinstating pay equity, but they haven't sort of released their detailed workings. And then the other one is that the Future Fund,

0: is the big one. Now, Nicola Willis has said that the Future Fund could cost about $2.7 billion because the Future Fund, which is Labour's sort of jobs fund, Labour says that'll be funded with dividends from Crown companies, like the power companies and the Air New Zealand and stuff.
1: Which would otherwise go into general spending.
0: Precisely. So, yeah. So you know, when you go and see a doctor, you go to the hospital, you know, a portion of your stay is sort of paid for by the dividends from the power companies. Now, if those are going into the Future Fund, it blows a $2.7 billion hole in the Crown, in the Crown's fund. Now, Labor's refusing to actually say which of these companies are going into the Future Fund until after the election, which is, you know, they've copped a lot of flack for that, and I think probably rightly. It's a bit weird. It's quite weird to have a large policy like that, a really big policy, and not tell people how it's actually going to work until after the election. But personally, I think, you know, after the election, they might quietly sort of effectively kill it by making it a very small fund. So that's how you can make it add up as well, as if you just make the Future Fund very small, maybe 10 or 15% of what it actually could be, then that helps you get there.
1: I think it's really important to know what is pie in the sky and what is doable, because you can promise anything to get in, and then, you know, say, oh, especially in an MMP environment, say, oh, well, the minor party stopped me from doing it. And I think it's really important and valuable to be able to do the sort of analysis that you did. So when you were looking at the policies, Treasury will give those figures to a party within Parliament that asks for them. How did you get them?
0: So there are a number of different costings. So some of them are just, for example, the pay equity regime.
1: Yeah.
0: Well, that's just the Treasury costing of what the current government has saved by changing the regime. So you just reverse that out. They saved $11 billion. So reversing it's $11 billion. Public sector base. So this is you reversing the cuts to government departments. That's the sort of same. So most of them are those sorts of things. Other savings, you know, like the school lunches. So the current Labor wants to return to the old model of school lunches. That'll cost about $400 million over 4 years, and that's a similar one. You look at what it costs now to do the school lunches and what it used to cost, and you just sort of assume that the difference will be the difference between those two numbers. Other ones are a wee bit more difficult. You know, like the Labor's got this interest deductibility thing, which it's looking at bringing that back, and that's really hard to cost. So I think I've got to be honest and say, well, look, that's just the best number I could find based on what this public. But yes, you're right. It's really hard for Treasury. I can only get what is publicly available. Parties can ask the Parliamentary Library to cost some stuff, but the Parliamentary Library is, you know, it's not the best resourced organisation in the world. So parties are themselves a wee bit. You've seen this week with the Greens having some difficulties with their own tax plan. And this is the thing that these parties are run on the smell of an oily rag by some donations. I mean, it's really hard to do this sort of quite hard economic modelling to make your sums add up.
1: Well, I was trying to find an economist or the Taxpayers Union or something who was willing to do the number crunching for us, and the Taxpayers Union said, we did it for the last election, it cost us a bloody fortune. And, you know, having somebody, you know, dedicated to doing that data analysis, and then along came your column, and that was fantastic. But are you going to be able to do it? Are you going to do the same thing for Nationals policies? And are you going to bother doing the minor parties as well? Because you've got the Opportunity Party, who look like they might cross the threshold. Have we costed out there, hey, here's a universal wage to everybody, and now we're going to...
0: I mean, like, you know, I have to sort of hold my hands up here and say, you know, I'm not an economist, and I can't myself like independently sort of run the numbers better than some of these parties can themselves. But we can what we can do is sort of scrutinize some of the assumptions that they make. And you've seen, there were some interesting remarks made about Labor's public transport policy, for instance.
1: Yes,
0: that it didn't factor in the fact that if people are taking the bus more, they're driving less, so there's fuel tax being paid, so that blows a hole in the amount of fuel tax that you receive.
1: But
0: so
1: also
0: the cost of the policy.
1: that National were hundreds of millions out when they accused them of their, you know, their costings being poor.
0: Which ones? Yes, National said about $1 billion.
1: Yes,
0: they thought that would be about $1 billion, and that and National to get that figure, I think they sort of slightly overeaked it themselves because they were very uncharitable with the way that they looked at Labor's assumptions.
1: So how is your ordinary layperson supposed to do it? I mean, you're sort of one cut above the ordinary layperson because you spend your time around these people and you know about the Treasury and costings and things. But we are dependent on people like you being able to get that information and crunch it into a readable form. I mean, maybe there's merit in that costings unit that the Greens have been going on about since 2006, having a unit sitting within Parliament doing the costings of these promises.
0: I think there's a lot of merit in that because you're often not talking, you're often not comparing apples with apples. Yeah. So one party says, well, this is what our policy will cost. And the other party says, well, if you'd use different assumptions, and this is actually what it will cost. And then another party says, well, actually, you know, this will cost this way. And so you've actually got apples with pears and bananas, effectively. It's a nightmare. The thing that the Greens were going on about, this costings unit, that would have basically held all parties to the same level of standard of accountability. And it would have meant that you could, as a layperson, say, well, look, this one person has used the same sort of same Treasury techniques, you know, and the Treasury techniques is sort of the gold standard to cost all these policies. And you can, as a voter, say, well, look, this one looks like that looks good for me, and I don't like what they've said about this other one.
1: Yeah.
0: And they got so Greens got so close. Labor was interested in it. Then the National Party was not so keen on it. And then now the National Party it was keen on it, but then they couldn't get New Zealand First and ACT over the line.
1: It's
0: been a real journey. I think personally, it would be a good thing because I think voters are a wee bit sick of it.
1: Yeah.
0: We've had, I think, since 2017, every election has had a massive fiscal hole drama.
1: Yeah.
0: And I do think voters are a wee bit sick of that.
1: Totally.
0: So I think a parliamentary budget office, which was the Labour proposal, the Labour Greens proposal, and I think that would be a way of kind of calling an end to the fiscal hole wars after nearly 10 years.
1: It just wastes so much time. I couldn't agree with you more. When's the next number crunching article coming, Thomas?
0: You've put me on the spot. I am quite keen to look at. I'm looking at some of the Greens things at the moment. They just released their tax plan over the weekend, and it's quite big. It's more than $30 billion.
1: Yeah.
0: And obviously, the Opportunity Party has that poll last night had them just below the 5% threshold. Now they've got a big tax plan as well. They're looking at a tax on the land value of your home.
1: That's right.
0: And then that will fund a big tax cut for income earners. So, you know, it's good news if you sort of have a job and pay a lot of tax. But obviously, if you're someone who's retired, who's sort of on a fixed income superannuation, you might be whacked by land taxes. So that's kind of a big concern for that tax plan. But we'll look into that as well.
1: Excellent. We look forward to reading it. Thank you very much, political editor for New Zealand Herald, Thomas Coughlin.
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4: Newstalk ZB, would you support a separate parliamentary unit that did the costings? Hopefully it was impartial. You know, some people are saying, well, it will cost us a fortune to set it up. I think it would cost a fortune. I think it would be more... bring us more value than a ministry for women. And it would certainly save the time and the mudslinging and the backwards and forwards and, oh, yes, it will add up, and no, it won't. Oh, you've just used different analysis and different numbers. I think having a clear idea about how much policy is going to cost would be incredibly valuable and pay for itself. I'm assuming, of course, that people do care where their tax money goes and that you want to know how much something's going to cost and not be, say, vote national and suddenly find out that we're committed as a country to a whole lot of spending that we hadn't signed up for or that we thought was going to be $2 billion and oops, no, it's five. Same with Labour. I think an independent costings unit would pay for itself in no time at all. Colin says, I responded to a poll for our local council. The way the questions and the multiple answers were worded, you basically couldn't give them a bad review. It was disgusting and the results would be misleading to the public, says Colin. I must see if I can get hold of a question sheet that the pollsters go off when they're doing these polls. I'd love to know how they do it and how they answer it. I'm so tired of these BS polls. Why doesn't somebody do a study on the polls from previous elections and see how accurate they actually are? I have done that from time to time, looked at the polls just before the last election and the one before that. I'll see if I can find that. The only poll I ever got phoned for, they asked who I voted for last time, but not once did they ask who I'd vote for next time. All the questions seemed to be leading questions aimed for a particular outcome. At best, they might show a trend, but one news poll seems to be the opposite to others.
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4: News Talk ZB. We're coming up to the news at 11. Taking us there. Where are we? Buddy Guy is to celebrate his milestone 90th birthday with a star-studded concert in New York on the 1st of October. It's to be held at Radio City Music Hall and feature musicians such as Eric Clapton, John Mayer, John Batiste, Susan Tedeschi and Derek Trucks. Taking us to the news is Buddy Guy feat. Jeff Beck and Mustang Sally.

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2: It's 11 o'clock. I'm Jodie Gill. Shane Jones has a plea for Kiwi Rail as the government announces millions in loans for a major Lower North Island freight hub. The government regional infrastructure fund supporting Te Utanganui's rail aspect, a Manawatu distribution and logistics hub. It's approved loaning up to $22.4 million to support pre-construction and building works. The regional development minister says the government will find the money, but the project must deliver.
3: Kiwi Rail, you are in the engine room of the economy. Please do not let your politicians down.
2: The new umbrella organisation representing Polytechnics has identified several risks in transitioning to its new model. 10 institutions resumed standalone operations in January after the breakup. Te Pūkenga, now named the New Zealand Institute of Skills and Technology. Chief Executive Gus Gilmore has told a parliamentary workforce committee demand is fickle and the year's enrolments are behind budget.
4: International is challenging at the moment, getting visas approved on time so we can start students at the beginning of their semester. And the Polytechs have been working closely with Immigration New Zealand to address that.
2: The government is meeting most mental health targets, but some hospitals are lagging behind. In the first quarter, it met the target of getting most people into specialist and primary care within 3 weeks and 1 week, respectively. But it failed to meet its target for mental health and addiction-related stays in EDs, with Auckland and Wellington underperforming. Minister Matt Doocy says he's told directors local reorganisation will only get them part of the way.
5: They are going to need to start prioritising areas that aren't delivering to the expected level and ensuring that resources are shifting.
2: Labor is committing to helping community housing providers get loans to build new houses. Currently, the Community Housing Funding Agency takes on debt to fund loans for providers. Jordan Dunn has more.
6: Labor is unveiling a policy to underwrite the debt if elected, meaning it will repay investors if the agency doesn't. The reduced risk to investors means they will be happy with lower returns, making the bonds cheaper for the agency. Labor's housing spokesperson Kieran McAnulty says every dollar saved on interest can go into building homes and supporting tenants.
2: Think Tank Research suggests ACC could be improving its books at the expense of rehabilitation. The Accident Compensation Corporation's claims pool stopped growing in April after once increasing 15% annually. A New Zealand initiative report says ACC automatically records a person as back in work 5 weeks after payments stop. Executive Director Oliver Hartwich says there are reasons to be sceptical.
7: When ACC actually tested this and really tried to follow up on some of their cases that no longer receive payments, they found that more than 80% had actually not returned back to their previous jobs.
2: Napier's award-winning national distillery company, which has sold gin, vodka, rum and liqueur since 2019, has gone into voluntary liquidation. The distillery is closed and its website offline. Co-founder and director Blair Nichols says he's gutted. He says liquidators control the company's stocks and assets and a sale process is underway.
8: News Talk ZB Sports, and in breaking news, Moana Pacifica will not be a part of Super Rugby next year, with New Zealand Rugby rejecting the joint bid by the Samoan and Tongan governments to save the franchise. The Herald reports NZR, as the owner of Moana's licence, has not been convinced that the plan to save the club offered enough financial security to be considered a viable long-term proposition. Frustration for England after a nil-all FIFA World Cup group draw against Ghana in Boston. The Three Lions had 79% possession but were unable to put the icing on regular periods of attack. Midfielder Declan Rice acknowledged they left things too late on TVNZ.

0: Up a second New Zealand-based team, fearing it may stunt the rise of the Warriors. Christchurch is being considered a possibility for an expansion side after the opening of its new stadium. Cleary says while he needs to be careful what he says, he claims it's vital the NRL continues to support the Warriors rather than split New Zealand. Cleary played for the Warriors in their first NRL Grand Final appearance in 2002, then coached the side to its only other appearance in a Premiership decider in 2011. An historic result for the New Zealand men's volleyball team at a Nations Cup event in India. The Volley Blacks have beaten Australia 3-2 in what is a first triumph over their trans-Tasman foes since 1999. I'm Adam Cooper, that's News Talk ZB News and Sports with Fisher Funds, New Zealand's largest specialist KiwiSaver provider. It's 11:05.
1: 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In 2026, the All Blacks start their inaugural Nations Championship campaign under new head coach Dave Rennie.
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3: Met Service forecast for Auckland. The marine forecast for the Manukau Harbour, a strong wind advisory in force. Waitemata Harbour, Hauraki Gulf and Bremhead to Cape Colville all have gale warnings in force. Weather-wise today, rain spreading south this morning. It will be heavy at times, easing this evening. Downpours and thunderstorms possible in the north and east this morning and this afternoon. Gusty nor-easterly winds. Expecting a high today of 17 degrees and a low of 12 degrees.
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4: Mike's a fan. Helen, buddy guy, best clip Helen's ever played. Helen rocks. Yes, she does. That is a fair call. A lot of sexual connotations in Mustang Sally. Well, to be fair, there's lots of sexual connotations in just about every pop song, aren't there? But yes, great song though. Well done, Helen. We have been talking the polls, damn the polls, damn the pollsters. We have been talking the minor parties. We've been talking AI and how to tell real news from fake news, real advertisements from fake advertisements. And happy to take some talk on the idea of an independent costings department. The costings unit, as Thomas Coughlin mentioned, political editor for the Herald has mentioned, has had some support from some parties at different times, but never all the parties being on the same page at the same time. National and Labor both agree there should be some form of costings unit to consider election year policies independently. Nicola Willis says she would support a light touch costings unit that would run the ruler over costings for political parties. The Greens want a full independent analysis of costs, which would, you know, explore the ramifications of each policy, which is pretty much what Labor wants. Barbara Edmonds said her proposal for an independent costings unit would see full costings of major parties' election manifestos, including impacts on inflation, GDP, unemployment, child poverty, and emissions. Parties in Parliament or those that received over 3% of the vote at the last election could request policy costings. Willis said that's too much. It would create an entirely new institution employing more public servants. It proposes a bigger than Ben Hur solution. She had taken a proposal to Cabinet for a much more light touch approach using existing resources within the public service in election year. So, yes, I get what she's saying. And also, you know, with the tools we have now,

0: it shouldn't be a bigger than Ben Hur, really. And when you're looking at ramifications on child poverty, unemployment, housing, that sort of thing, that's going to be very subjective. I'd just like to see the hard data of whether we can afford something and where the money's going to come from. If we want free public transport, cool. How are we going to pay for it? Capital gains tax? Sure. But are we going to get enough from the capital gains tax over the next couple of years to pay for the free doctor's visits, the public transport, and the like? I don't need to see its ramifications on child poverty and unemployment. So are you in favour of having a budgetary unit set up, or is that just more expense? Otherwise, how do we know what things are going to cost? We'll just be voting blind, won't we? Kate says, what we've learned about polls is that they are not trustworthy. Yeah, true. I think if we had an impartial budget unit, costings unit, says Andy, it would be the first impartial government department ever. And Bob says, I cannot consider the opportunity policy, our party, their treaty policy is all co-governance. Separate everything, says Bob. All right, that was because the opportunity party came very close to the 5% threshold in the last One News Varian poll. I used to answer a lot of polls. One about our local council has the responses good, very good, or excellent to every question. That's an earlier texter was saying that they received a poll like that. You could not give the option of saying it was rubbish. The woman burst out laughing when asked why I couldn't respond with bad, really bad, and bloody awful, and said I wasn't the first person that day to say the same thing. Well, if that's not bloody queering the pitch, I don't know what is. Anyway, happy to take some talk on that, 0800 80 10 80. There was also a story in on RNZ today about separating couples who, and this has happened before, but it's getting pretty grim now, separating couples who want to sell the house and move on. But when you've seen declining house values and there isn't enough equity to set up two independent households, roughly the same standard as the one they had together, then they're sort of forced to stay together in unholy matrimony until such time as the market improves. Another couple bought in Hamilton, says the story, for $850,000. The home is worth $670,000 now. Although they're separating, they're in negative equity and feel they can't sell even if they want to. What do you do when you can't really afford to separate? What are the options? Sadly, you know, separations and divorces are a fact of life these days. People have the best of intentions and then it just ultimately doesn't work out. And you hope that you can leave and both move on. Hard to move on when you haven't got anywhere to go because there is no equity in the home you share. What do you do in that situation? News Talk ZB 0800 80 10 80. It's 11:14.
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9: News Talk ZB. Bruce, a very good morning to you.
10: Morning, Jerry. I used to work at Turangi and I used to work with your dad, Michael.
9: Oh, right. Yeah. Goodness, that was a while ago, wasn't it?
10: Years ago now, and he gave me my first homer because I had a digger and we had a take. He said to me, I used to live in Tamanui. I used to come over the hill every Sunday morning, going Friday night. He said, you couldn't stay for Saturday. He gave us a hand. I said, what job you got? He said, I'll give you $10 if you take the tops off the septic tanks at the school.
9: Mm.
10: So they took the tops off the septic tanks at the school and we cleaned them out and went down to your place and had a cup of tea.
9: Only a cup of tea after that sort of work?
10: Well, no. We probably had pikelets or something like that, but we really had something to eat. But I think your mother's name was Colleen. Is that right?
9: That's right.
10: Yeah, Michael and Colin. Yeah, hell of a nice guy. Yeah, Dad, actually, I'll give you that.
9: Yes, I liked him.
10: But anyway, getting back to the my next-door neighbour was telling me a few weeks ago, they got rang up by the people for the survey, and he just said, oh, I'm National, thanks very much. I put my name down. They said, we've got to ask you a few questions.
9: Yeah.
10: And they asked, just like the guy said before, they asked them, 1 out of 10, what would you give so-and-so and so-and-so, and they said, in the end, they said, well, you're not really a National voter, are you, or something like that? So, yes, I am. And they just said, well, okay. But I just said to the lady I've asked to the phone before, I said, how do they get 5.2 and 5.6? How do they get 0.6 and 0.2? How do they get that?
9: I have absolutely no idea. So he wasn't able to say, I'm going to be voting for National. He was asked about each and every party.
10: Oh, yeah, but they ask silly questions. So he just said, if you would ask me about, you know, who am I voting for?
9: Yeah.
10: But they started asking silly questions like, if you were to vote tomorrow or you had to get on the train and do this, they said just silly questions, you know, like he said, it went off about 20 minutes. But they never really, he nearly really got the answer, you know what I mean? He couldn't give them the answer. We gave them the answer, but they wouldn't accept his answer, if you know what I mean.
9: Yeah, I do know what you mean. Yeah, it seems so weird. Like, you would imagine it would be a relatively simple process. Who are you going to vote for?
10: Yeah, I know. You just think so.
9: Yeah.
10: Anyway.

0: scrutiny week last week, and I campaigned for Barry Brunner of Cavity Coast years and years ago now, when Bruce Beeson was around, and we all come to Mum's house and we had a cup of tea and scones, and we were all putting up the signs and that. And anyway, my brother-in-law got invited to Scrutiny Week, and they had a few beers at Bellamy's the other night, and I won't give a second name, but I'll give you a first name. His name is Willie, and he said, I think National will scrape, and he said, the bastards, he said, but we'll try our best to keep them out, but I think they're on the way in. So
1: I think we know who you mean. And we heard it here first from Bruce. Thank you very much, Bruce. Thank you for the lovely comments about Dad. Very nice. Somebody else has sent me. Who sent it to me? Regarding the Greens animal welfare policy. It's on Kiwi Blog. They've done the analysis of the animal welfare policy. There'll be limit the number of companion animals an individual can have at once. Banned prolonged close confinement and prolonged tethering or life chaining of animals. Yeah. This is the one that's interesting. Implement codes of welfare for highly social animals, such as guinea pigs, rabbits, birds, rats, goats, horses, and pigs, that require them to always be kept with others of their species. So if you want to own one rabbit, you can't. You have to have two or three. If you want to own one guinea pig, you can't. You have to have three or four of the hairy, smelly little Argentinian rats. Guinea pig lovers of the world, unite. Vote Green. 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
1: Penny, good morning to you.
9: Hi. Good morning, how are you?
1: Good, thank you. I am well.
7: It's good. I was just ringing. I know it's not quite in the same framework, but I participate.

0: participated in one of those surveys that were conducted to find out things, and it was one of those official surveys going back to government for bits and pieces, and it was to do with censorship on television and radio, television and film. And they sent us home. I was in the particular age bracket that was supposed to be representative of what my lot thought. And there were a few, exactly. And they sent me home with this whole load of stuff that you had to sit there and view and click every time you felt that something was inappropriate or, you know, concerning. And they had a little list of things that you were supposed to sort of say, well, I think this is violent, I think this is violent, etc. Yeah. And you had to click it and then come back with a report. Well, I duly did that, as did my husband, who was in a different age bracket, and being male, of course, they always think differently. But when we took them back, they told us, no, that's not right. You haven't done it correctly. Those are not the numbers. Yeah, those are not the numbers that we expect you to put through. No, it should be blah, blah, blah. And I said, but I disagree with you. You asked me for my opinion, and I'm giving it to you. Oh, yes, but that doesn't meet our curve. There you go. So, you know,
1: that is bizarre.
0: Yeah, absolutely. I just thought it was rigged. You know, they knew what they wanted to come out with at the end, and basically they were looking for people who were going to tick according to them, and they really didn't give a heck on what we thought, but, you know, hey, whatever.
1: That's so weird. It's like, I mean, and I think we saw that probably during COVID. You cannot assume that women of the same age are going to think along the same lines, that Māori are all going to think along the same lines, that New Zealand-born Indians are going to think along the same. You know, it's just dumb.
0: But what a joke on the survey.
1: Yeah.
0: We were paid to do the survey. You know, they asked for applicants. I put my name down. My husband put his name down. They came back and said, yes, you're representative of this particular ethnic group and age group and gender. So, yep, we'd like you and we'd like him. He actually refused to do it after that. He said, no, it's a farce. I'm not going to do it. And I just persevered with it. But they were not interested in what you had to say, and they were not interested in what you thought was in what I considered to be violent. You know, so smashing a person over the back of the head with a stick was not considered to be violent for my age group.
1: How utterly bizarre. Oh, I wish I'd been polled. I wish I'd been polled once,
0: yes,
1: at least
0: same.
1: Once.
0: Same, because I always think, well, nobody ever asked me.
1: No.
0: And I don't think that. But they did in this case, and they didn't listen to me anyway. There you go. Just thought I'd add that to. Oh, and I heard your thing about only one horse or only one animal, social thing.
1: Yeah.
0: I've got one horse and he lives with an alpaca and they're best mates.
1: Yes, I know the Greens are being very tribal, but I do think they can make great mates, like donkeys make great mates. I agree that they shouldn't be by themselves necessarily.
0: Absolutely. But, you know, my horse couldn't go with other horses because he just, he couldn't. And the alpaca was on his own, so the alpaca and the horse have become friends. The alpaca is a little bit annoyed that the horse doesn't speak alpaca, and so he hums at him and he won't answer back. But they won't go anywhere in the paddock without each other.
1: Yeah, I think it's great to have mates, but I think we should be open to, cross...
0: intergenerational and cross-generational, cross-cultural.
1: Yeah, we shouldn't assume they're all going to get on just because they're horses, in the same way we don't... Oh. Assume that all ladies are going to think the same way about violence. How interesting about surveys, though. That is so bizarre. Thank you for taking the time, Penny. Thank you. It's not weird, it's censoring. Well, it is, isn't it? Morning, Kerry. I understand the logic behind having the two Argentinian rats, but I don't believe it's the responsibility of the government to dictate how many pets I can own. That's not what a government's for. Well, that's what I thought about the Opportunity Party and them sort of encouraging farmers to grow certain crops. The last time that happened in the Great Leap Forward, didn't work out so well, did it? News Talk ZB 1129.
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11: With Your Ride, New Zealand's number one taxi app, download Your Ride today. The Regional Development Minister is urging Kiwi Rail to deliver on Palmerston North's Te U Tanganui freight hub as he announces a loan of up to $22.4 million to support pre-construction and building works. New water bills will begin landing in Wellington letterboxes late next month, with Te Aki Wai taking over Wellington Water's infrastructure next week. Ratepayers face an annual charge of $2,390 on average, climbing over a decade to more than $6,000. New Zealand Initiative Research suggests ACC could be improving its books at the expense of rehabilitation. It says ACC automatically records people as back in work 5 weeks after stopping payments, but more than 80% hadn't. The new umbrella Polytech organisation has laid out risks as it transitions from Te Pūkenga. It says demand and enrolments are changeable, with issues getting international student visas approved. The Prime Minister will have the very best ex-minister on the security at Dame Jacinda Ardern's now for sale house. See more at nzherald.co.nz. Back to Kerry Woodham.
1: Jodie, thank you. Where are we? You got to keep the stallions away from the mares, says one. Well, yes. Speaking of which, as I mentioned earlier, falling house prices are trapping separating couples, especially those who bought near the 2021 peak. The house price drops are leaving them stuck, unable to sell, unable to split finances cleanly, and in many cases still living under the same roof. Property values are down roughly 17% nationwide from the peak, with bigger drops in places like Auckland and Wellington. So what on earth do you do when one partner wants to sell and move on, the other wants to wait out the downturn? Equalex's founder and divorce coach Bridget Jackson joins me now. Good morning to you.
12: Hi, Kerry. Thanks for having me on.
1: That's okay. What a conundrum.
12: Well, it is. And, you know, I think right now there are so many pressure points for people. And I believe in the future, when the environment gets better, there will be a lot of people, even more people, separating because there is so much going on behind closed doors. It's really sad.
1: Oh, it's awful. I mean, money troubles are one of the biggest issues, aren't they, that cause divisions between couples. And then the money issues mean that they can't leave.
12: No, no. So it's damned if you do and damned if you don't.

0: And, a big part of this too is particularly if children are in the middle of all of this with you both having to share a property, because they see and hear it all. They really do.
1: And I think it's probably better. I don't know. I'd be interested to hear your point of view, but it'd be better to be honest with them rather than try and pretend everything's fine, because that's modelling really unhealthy relationships, and they won't trust their instincts. If they know something's wrong and you're going, "Everything's fine. Mummy and Daddy love each other very much," they think, "No, they don't."
0: Yeah, absolutely. And you know what? I have a lot of clients in my practice. I've been in this area now for 8 years who say, our children have actually said to us several times, "Mum and Dad, you need to leave each other." We see that a lot. So in terms of being in a situation where you cannot leave the family home and there's no other options, you can't rent, you can't stay with friends, family, what that looks like. What you need to do is you need to have a plan, you need to have boundaries, rules of engagement. What does that look like? Otherwise, it can certainly become an absolute minefield. So, what are we going to do in the interim period with finances, for example? What are we going to do in relation to how are we going to parent these children? Are we going to continue as we're doing, or are we going to spend time separately? Who's going to be living upstairs, downstairs? It really impacts all facets of your life. It really does.
1: Well, if you're
0: And
1: lucky enough to have an upstairs and downstairs, if you're just
0: that's
1: trapped in
0: right.
1: a basic three bedroom house,
0: Yes.
1: then
0: Yes.
1: it makes it really tricky.
0: Oh, it does. And those small agreements can absolutely boil over because people haven't got that emotional goodwill anymore to be able to absorb what's happening in the relationship. So it's very difficult. You're in a position where it actually couldn't be any worse. I was speaking to a real estate agent who said 33% of their work is people separating. And we haven't seen mental health like it is, like it is now. It is huge in terms of people being stuck in a situation. There's depression. There is huge anxiety. Some people are still thinking that they can still get prices. Even in the same as the COVID area, but the problem is that the market is reset, and that has implications for, as we know, so many things, including the fact, as I mentioned in the article, it's connected with people's businesses as well.
1: Exactly. If perhaps they are stuck together and it is money that's causing the problems and money that's preventing them from leaving each other, can they find a solution under the same roof? Like, can they get back together and realize that they're in this together, so they might as well make it work.
0: Well, that is an option for a start. Both of them have obviously got to want to do that. It takes two people to want to be in a relationship. And if you are thinking of trying to, in the interim, stay together, then you need to really nut that out. And what does that look like? If we are, what is that time frame going to look like? And both parties have to work on the issues that they have with each other. If only one does it, it's not going to work. So that is an option. What I do see as well, and I've talked about this previously, is people actually end up sort of quietly quitting. So staying together on the same property, but just having their own independent lives, that's happening more and more because people don't want to go through, because it's a job separating in the first instance, in terms of from a financial perspective, is just stay in the same property, stay married, but really are like flatmates.
1: No, I totally get that, and I would never judge anyone for doing that. And some people just have no other option other than to do that, to be flatmates, but it just feels so fake.
0: Oh, I know it is. And I see a lot of
1: No, I
0: people
1: know. No.
0: I see a lot of people who are now separating. Well, I call it the silver separations, the grey divorce. Yeah.

0: and they go, look at this, I've got 20 summers left.
1: Yeah.
0: I don't want to be in this relationship anymore.
1: Yes.
0: You know? Because one wants to retire or the other wants to go traveling, but the other one just wants to, you know, stay in New Zealand and not leave or whether that is. And they, in terms of where they are right now from a financial perspective with houses, they're potentially retired. So it's even more difficult for them if their house has lost a third of its value, whatever that looks like.
1: Well, what price freedom? I mean, you can just about put it down to the cent, can't you?
0: Yeah, well,
1: there is a price to it.
0: There is. And going through separation is at the top of the stress continuum. Mm. It is, you know, closely behind someone close to you who's dying.
1: Yeah.
0: You know, and it's tough. And I say to people, you've got to move from being stuck in your story to actually seeing it as a project, a business transaction. And the biggest thing too is you've got to have no regrets about how you go through this process. What do you want Johnny to say about your separation to other people at 25?
1: Yeah.
0: You know.
1: So what would you recommend? Sorry. Like you're stuck. You don't want to sell the house because there's not enough equity in there. But you do want to move on. I mean, if you're in a violent relationship, that's another thing entirely. But
0: that's right.
1: If this is, we're just talking about if people are fed up.
0: Yeah. So if people are fed up, they either make the decision to be amicably with each other in the property. And if that's not possible, because obviously the longer you're in a relationship with someone who you're in the same house with, obviously the conflict potentially is going to escalate, is you... one person buys each other out of the house or you sell the house, whatever that looks like, and then you just take the hit and you move on.
1: Yeah. Yeah, I think that might be it. Yeah. Thank you very much, Bridget Jackson, Equalex's founder and divorce coach, talking about the falling house prices trapping separating couples, especially those who bought near the 2021 peak. In some cases, the story quoted people who just have no money in the house at all. They're in negative equity. Another ran a construction company that went into liquidation. They'd already decided to separate, but now they have one income, significant debt, and a house that had dropped in value too much to move. It's a reality. News Talk ZB, it is 17 to midday.
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2: The three most stressful things in life, says Leslie, are indeed death, divorce and relocation. It's a very well-known fact. Kerry, it's not fake. I'm in a flatting situation with my husband. I'm retiring next year. Why would I give up a retirement with choices to one of struggling and having no life by separating? I have moments of frustration, but 80% of the time life is very amicable. Oh, yes, I'm sorry. There is absolutely no judgment at all. I just meant it would be fake for me. I couldn't. I'm all in. I'm in or I'm out. Marathon running or I'm a big fat thing. You know, I'm out every night having a whale of a time or I'm not drinking at all. So I'm either all in and, you know, hoots way or I'm out. So for me, it would be fake, not you. I'm sorry. And I totally get it. I know of a couple of people who are in relationships where they are just making it work because they have to. It's not a traditional relationship. It's a bit like yours, the flatting kind of thing, where neither of them wants to have to struggle, especially when you've got a shorter runway. Fine at 20, 30, you can fail fast and go again. But yeah, I totally get it. I'm sorry, I never meant for a second that your living circumstances were fake. Being locked into these house agreements might force the couples to figure it out rather than just quitting. There could be some positives. That's what I thought too. It's really simple. One of the couples has to buy out the other one. Otherwise, you have to sell. You can't hold the house to ransom for the one who wants to leave. Another says renting would be the most sensible option until things settle down. Yeah. It's not just divorced people. It's everyone. Son's just lost his job. Rents are high. We all live together, but the house needs repairs. It's not suitable. If you could afford a big house, great. Maybe our section's big, we have a granny flat. We just can't decide, says another. When it comes to the surveys, we go. Glenn says, I filled out a survey done by the Auckland Museum about translating all content into Māori. It was a long survey in which I indicated no with explanations where required. At the end, I was informed I didn't qualify to do the survey. I redid it with yes to all the questions asked. Lo and behold, it was accepted. I don't believe a single thing anymore now. That's just weird. Well, as somebody else said, not weird, it's censoring. And another one said the same thing about texts. Craig says, sadly, a lot of these commissioned polls and surveys have a predetermined result. Therefore, the questions are slanted to get those results. Cheers, a cynical Craig. Well, yes, you do. I did have to wonder at the number of surveys that are, say, commissioned by a Guinea Pig Appreciation Society that found 90% of New Zealand households would like to own a guinea pig even if they don't already own a guinea pig. You know, they always seem to, or a survey commissioned by the Lemon Growers Association, which found that 9 out of 10 people use lemons in their recipes. It always seems to favour the person who's commissioned it. So yes, I agree. News Talk ZB, it is 10 to 12.
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0: Thinking about your next phone? You could already be closer than you think. Open your One Wallet to see how many phone dollars you have. One phone dollar equals $1 off your next interest-free phone. How wonderful. One New Zealand. Let's get connected.
1: News Talk ZB. We had a guinea pig once. I worked out they're just poo-making machines. Very smelly. They can't help it. It's not their fault. And they're probably not smelly to one another. But I'm the same as you. All in or all out. I call it the priest or prostitute syndrome. Goodness. A recent survey shows 45% of marriages end in divorce. However, you could also say 55% end in death, which is another way of neatly skewering surveys and numbers, isn't it? Thank you very much for that. Coming up to the news at midday and taking us there, we had a text request for the outro. Could you please play Happy to Be Stuck With You by Huey Lewis in the news? Thought it relates well to your topic. The bonus is my ex absolutely cannot stand the song. Perhaps that should have been a warning sign. Well, apparently Huey wrote it for a girl he liked. She didn't like the song. Possibly because it basically doesn't mean I'm happy to be stuck with you because I love you to bits and pieces. It means we're just used to being with each other, and imagine starting again with somebody else, and we've got shared friends in the same house. I mean, there are worse reasons to stay together other than a comfortable habit. And you can see there is a price to everything. The price of freedom is a lot in this day and age. So we'll do it for you, Matthew, for you, not your ex. We're not that petty. This is just for you. Have a great afternoon. Try and stay dry if the weather's pelting down where you are. I'm trying to think, at least, the trees are getting what they need to get them through summer, and the tanks will be filling up where tanks are. Still bloody hate the weather, though. Huey Lewis in the news, Stuck With You, will take us through to midday.

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